0: We do have breaking news on the Yankees, and unfortunately, it has been the theme of the season. It is an injury news, and not an injury update to Aaron Judge and Giancarlo Stanton, which we'll get to in a little bit. Max Fried on the 15-day IL. He has been placed on the 15-day IL with a left elbow bone bruise. Obviously, Fried was on the IL for a while this season, and he's one of the reasons why you're optimistic about the Yankees going to the World Series and potentially winning a championship because of these three aces, these three studs. Fried, Schlittler, and Cole. Now, look, you get Rodon back. You're going to get guys like Clark Schmidt back. You get guys like Heal back. So you're getting reinforcements. And hopefully this is just the 15 days that is allocated. It is retroactive to August 14th. So hopefully this is just a little no biggie, and Max Fried is back within a couple weeks. Or at least back for October. And it's just, it's another sort of, I hate to throw the word devastating because we don't know the extent of it. If he's going to be out longer than 15, if obviously if he's out for a really long time, you can't get him back for October, then it's devastating. If he's out for a couple of weeks, you live with it. The Yankees' position is solidified here. They're going to the postseason. They're going to October. They're getting Bellinger back. They're getting Rodon back. So reinforcements are on the way. You hate to sort of trade one in and out, but that's kind of been the year. Fried hurt, Stanton hurt, Bellinger hurt, this guy comes back, this guy goes, and unfortunately with the idea of, hey, maybe, just maybe, you're getting Judge and Stanton back in a month, and you know you're getting Bellinger back in a week or so, you're getting Rodon back tomorrow, you know that, but now Max Fried is on the IL. And we will, if anything breaks in the next, if we get a timetable outside of that. Look, it's a day off for the Yankees, so it's not like you're going to get a lot of news about it thrown at you. You'll hear more tomorrow when Aaron Boone meets the media pregame. Let's head out to Yonkers. Teddy joins us. What's going on, Teddy?
1: I'm not feeling too good tonight. I'm laying in the bed here. I must have ate something. I don't know. And my stomach is, I was gagging. And then I'm listening to you and Paul from Yonkers. And you're going back and forth like two hyenas. And I'm just going to reiterate what I've been saying. I want to be calm because I don't want to get excited. The Yankees are not going to win the division regardless of what you say. Forget about injuries, okay? Even if they had the staff healthy, they're not going to win the division. Tampa Bay, yes, they did get swept by Baltimore.
0: Yep, they're losing tonight.
1: They're losing tonight, okay. And don't get me, Loogie. I hope I'm wrong.
0: Listen, I don't want to rile you up, but this is not my intention. The Yankees have to do their part. My only reasoning for saying, hey, it's not over, is that I didn't think that Tampa would be this runaway freight train for the rest of the year, and since I said that, they have now lost three in a row, and they're on the verge of losing four in a row. So the window is being opened, and the door is being opened by Tampa. Now the Yankees have to go through it. And look, an injury to Max Fried, and if you're just tuning in, Max Fried is going to the IL on the 15-day IL. So that's unfortunate, but you know, Weathers has pitched his ass off. You're getting Rodon back tomorrow. This team and the guys that are there, and they're not, and they're used to it. I mean, there's been a lot of injuries this year. They're going to have to hold the fort down.
1: Loogie, you bring up excellent points, and I just feel that they're, when they're with Ben Rice is not getting the pitches that he used to be getting because of who was in the behind him in the lineup. So they're pitching differently to him because they don't have to worry about people behind him. That's why he's not hitting like he used to in the first half of the year, because of who was behind him.
0: Yeah, I mean, look, I speculated out loud if it, you know, maybe it was the home run derby, but in all likelihood, I think it's more market correction. I mean, he had it because he was hitting when Judge first went out. And he was awesome, and he was hitting when Judge was actually off to a slow start this year. I just think it's market correction. He had such a monster first half that maybe not this type of regression, but he was due for some regression. And look, he got a big hit on. Now it was the Ben Rice experience. He completely and utterly butchered a ball at first base, and he's not a first baseman. We know this. He doesn't really have a position. He's basically a DH. But then he knocks the home run in the 10th inning. So the latest from Ben Rice offensively is one of a positive note. But to your point, the totality of Ben Rice over the second half has been not good at all.
1: I agree. And, Lukey, that's all I'm going to talk about tonight, and because I'm not feeling great.
0: Yeah, so. You know, Teddy, this is not the usual Teddy and Yonkers. Normally, you're I wouldn't say upbeat, because you're usually pessimistic, because you're Teddy numbers, but usually you got a little bit more oomph. Tonight, you're just sort of subdued. Is it the Max Fried news going on the IL with the bone bruise?
1: No, I just don't feel good. I ate something. I don't know. My stomach
0: is... you got a little bit of indigestion, a little bit of gas. I gotcha.
1: Yeah.
0: Lay on your stomach. That's what I always... My grandma always told me. When your stomach hurts,
1: really?
0: Lay on it. Yeah, lay on it. When you lay on your stomach, it should move around some of the things that are bothering you. Or just take a little Pepto-Bismol.
1: Okay, I don't have that, damn it.
0: You got prune juice?
1: I got some seltzer. Should I drink seltzer?
0: Yeah, I mean, you could try with that. And then you got a car? Go out to the store and get something.
1: Okay. All right, Lugie. Have a good evening,
0: Yeah,
1: buddy.
0: You take care, Teddy. I mean, Teddy, with the he was very mush. Very mush.
2: He told me when I was screening the call he didn't like your interaction with Paul and Yonkers.
0: Too much yelling.
2: Yeah, he didn't like the back and forth there.
0: Well, listen, I mean, but we got to get it. You know what? It just goes to show you, though, that some people don't like it, and then some people, and by the way, Max Fried on the IL, left bone bruise. We'll hear more about it tomorrow with Aaron Boone and the Yankees meeting the media. Obviously, today is an off day, but it's a devastating injury if it's longer than the 15 days, and this is something that Max Fried has to deal with in September and October. So you hold your breath on that. And as great as Weathers has been, you're getting Rodon back. There is depth in this pitching staff, but one of the hallmarks of this Yankee team and one of the reasons you'd believe in them and think that they're going to go to the World Series and ultimately win a championship is the strength of their pitching staff. Not just their starting pitching, but their pitching top to bottom. And Max Fried is a huge part of that. Even though he hasn't been around a lot this year, even though he's had his postseason struggles, Max Fried is still a guy that you lean on and look to be somebody that can help you get to the promised land. Now, maybe Teddy and Yonkers wasn't a fan of the interaction that I had with Paul and Yonkers about Vegas. But according to my screen here, John and Howard Beach loved it. So we'll hear from John next. What's going on, Johnny?
3: All right. Lugie, can you hear me?
0: Yes.
3: All right. Me and you got to talk. First of all, I got to thank you. Because that call with that guy in Yonkers had me crying in my car. That was so funny with the 35 things. That you had him. It was just,
0: yeah, I got a small list of demands that Paul and Yonkers needs to meet for me to join him in Vegas at the end of September. Just 35 little things.
3: Listen, two things I want to tell you. Number one, I'll send you a limo. You meet me in Vegas. Whenever you're ready, I'll have it at 67 degrees on the dot.
0: Yeah, I need that 67 on the nose. It can't be 68. It can't be 66. 69, I mean, nice number,
3: dot.
0: But it's got to be 67. Yes, on the
3: dot. Listen, I understand. I agree 100%.
0: I need to be taken care of. I need the carpet sort of rolled out for me,
3: yes!
0: Especially for Paul and Yonkers, who is doing the inviting, and he is a Vegas veteran and a guy that is well-connected out there. I would expect him to use those connections to make the trip for me better.
3: When you entertain, like you do, you deserve a limo,
0: yes,
3: with a 67-degree temperature inside.
0: That's right.
3: Bottom line, period, end of story. Now, further, let's talk about, I'm a big Yankee fan.
0: Mm-hmm.
3: Let's talk about Stanton. This is why I want to talk about Stanton. If it was me, if I was Boone, I wouldn't play Stanton until September. He's always injured. He's always hurt. You know, but he does come through in the playoffs.
0: He does. He does. So look, I think they're kind of done with Stanton, maybe even this year. I think they've had enough. I think he's on his last days. We'll see if he can do anything in the regular season. I understand his October prowess. He's one of the best postseason performers in the history of the Yankees. So I understand wanting him there in October, especially when you consider some of the struggles that a lot of the guys on the Yankees have had in October. But this to me, John, this feels like a year that's lost for Stanton. This feels like his last run here with the Yankees. And I don't know. I look, he's been there a lot for you, especially a couple of years ago when he got to the World Series. He was just as important as anybody in that run in October. But I just don't think he's going to be able to do it this year. He's been out since April.
3: I agree. Do you think Judge is coming back?
0: Yes, but my optimism, and I appreciate the kind words in the call, John, my optimism is waning on Judge. It is. And I know he threw a baseball over the weekend and will certainly monitor the situation if we hear anything tonight or just based on what Aaron Boone had to say or lack of what he had to say over the weekend. You know, on Friday he was on Apple TV and the report or reporter that was on Apple TV was basically saying, well, look, Aaron Boone told me, paraphrasing here, but Aaron Boone was like, oh, yeah, he'll be back in a month. He'll need a month, Aaron Judge. And then Aaron Boone essentially talked himself into a pretzel over the weekends, because when it comes to Aaron Judge and his injury and when he's going to return, it's like talking about Area 51. It's like talking about the Kennedy assassination. We can't. I don't know. Yeah, it's ridiculous. It's honestly a little silly. It puts Aaron Boone in a tough spot. But you know what? Aaron Judge obviously has a lot of stroke and a lot of say in the organization. So when it comes to Judge and his injuries, he obviously wants things very, very tight lipped. I've been optimistic. I'm still optimistic to a degree, but my optimism has dropped significantly. So now its degree of optimism is maybe 60% that he's returning this year. I think best case scenario for Aaron Judge at this point is end of September. And that leaves, what, a week or two to get at-bats, to get reps before he gets to the postseason? That, and then you're asking for him to just turn the switch on and be the guy, be Aaron Judge in October? That's a lot to ask for. By the way, Max Fried, the injury that he is going on the IL, if you're just tuning in, the 15-day IL, it's a bone bruise in the left elbow. It's the same injury that had him sidelined all the time so this year. So it's the same injury. That's not good. I'm not a doctor, and I hate to speculate on injuries, although I just did. When it's the same one, when you come back for a little bit of time and it's the same injury, that's not good. That's not good. I would say that's cause for major concern if you're the Yankees. Now, on the good note or the good side, you are getting Rodon back. I know he's not Max Fried, but he's a capable pitcher. Weathers has been awesome. I mean, Ryan Weathers has been way better than you could ever hope for. And this idea of, well, will he be in the rotation the postseason? Look, if Max Fried is hurt and doesn't get to October, and if this bone bruise is in his left elbow, which is the same elbow that caught him on the IL for all those weeks and months. If Weathers is your guy in the postseason in the rotation, I wouldn't have a problem with that. In fact, I would say Weathers should be there over Rodon. He should be there over Warren. He should be there over Clark Schmidt or Luis Gil. I mean, Ryan Weathers has pitched like the third best pitcher on this team all year. So if it's Schlittler, if it's Cole, now we're obviously speculating, we're taking leaps, but we're going off of just the fact that Max Fried has now been put back on the IL, if you're just tuning in, breaking news. And it's the same injury he had earlier in the year. It's a bone bruise in his left elbow. It's retroactive to August 14th. But forget the retroactive part. It's more about when is he going to be out. And it's the Yankees, so your guess is as good as anybody's. But we'll hear more tomorrow from Aaron Boone, and I have a sneaky suspicion we'll have a better feel and a better vibe for it. It's an off day, so obviously this is just a report out there. Yankees did make it official on their social media accounts, but... And that's interesting, too, because usually they wait for the day of a game. That's why you caught off a little bit off guard here, where it's like, oh, Max Fried just got put on the IL. Why wouldn't they just wait till tomorrow? Normally, they do that type of stuff the day of game, not on an off day. But the Yankees dropped a little bit of a bomb here on their off day, and that is that Max Fried is going back on the IL. We still don't have a timetable on Stanton. We still don't have a timetable on Judge, although he is ramping up a little bit when it comes to the baseball activities still. I've always felt this way, that Judge is going to need at least a month before he comes back. He's going to need, I mean, and if you look at the calendar, a month from now is late September. We're running out of daylight here for the regular season. And I don't like the idea of Judge just being thrusted in there right before you get to the playoffs, right before you get to the postseason. Look, you have no other choice. It's not like you're saying, Aaron, no thanks. We'll see you next year. They may do that to Stanton. And by next year, they mean never. We'll see you at Old Timers Day 1 year. I mean, because I think the Yankees are completely done with Giancarlo Stanton and this entire summer sabbaticals and injuries. And I think they're over it. I think they're going to move on, especially when you consider Luis Garcia Jr. and some of the other bats and some of the other contracts they have on this team. I think Stanton's days are numbered. I don't think he's going to have sort of a swan song. I don't think he's going to have a curtain call. I don't think Stanton is going to have that moment in the sun this year. I really don't. I, as I've said, my confidence and optimism is waning a little bit. It's gone down when it comes to Aaron Judge, but I'm still on the positive side of it, meaning I'm more above 50% that Judge is coming back than I am below it. So I'm like about 60, 65% that Judge is coming back. With Stanton, I'm way below 50%. Way below. I don't care if he's running around. I don't care if he's introducing himself to the bases. I don't care if he's doing all this stuff and jogging. And none of that matters. To me, Stanton, this is since early April he's been out. The Knicks were in the first round of the playoffs. The Knicks will be hosting the Sixers at the Garden opening night by the time we see Stanton back on the field. Let's go to Doug in Stamford, Connecticut. He joins us next. What's up, Doug?
4: Loogie.
0: Hey, what's up? What's going on?
4: First time, long time. Got to give a shout out. My brother, lifetime WFAN caller, Gary from Waterbury. Happy 50th. But I wanted to talk to you about the Giants' schedule.
0: Yep, of course.
4: And another tough one. The first seven games, I'm hoping we can go 4-3. Then we get our bye. Then we get our first cupcake game, week 9, easy W. I'm hoping to start 5-3. What do you think?
0: Well, I love what you're saying there. I'm only going as far as the overall amount of wins, which I think is going to be 10. And the first two games, I think they split. I think they beat the Cowboys, and I think they lose to the Rams on Monday night. Now, the Rams are coming back from Australia, so that's a long trek for the Rams, but I'm going to give them they're due, of course. They're the odds-on favorite to win the Super Bowl. They obviously made it to the NFC Championship game. They have the reigning MVP. They have one of the best head coaches in the sport, all that, a ton of talent, and they're home in that game. So I would, although when you're in L.A. and you're not really home, I mean, basically you're on the road practically, there'll be a ton of Giant fans out there. But I like the 1-1, but I like your 5-3. Sounds good to me. Absolutely. And I think it's important, too, for the Giants to get off to that quick start, win a game, have a good record, 5-3, whatever it is, after the first 8 games to kind of show the players and the fans and the media that there's a new sheriff in town, there's a new culture in town, and the Giants are all about winning, and they're actually going to perform and put wins in that column, something we haven't seen consistently since Coughlin.
4: Exactly. I think 5-3 is the benchmark for us to be excited and, like you said, have a new sheriff in town. I'm also with you 100% where anytime, you know, Darko is down, they're taking him off the field and putting him in the 10. I mean, they're super overcautious with him. You got to let the kid play. He's going to take his hits.
0: Yep.
4: You can't keep taking him off the field like that. That's absolutely ridiculous.
0: Yeah, it's just a witch hunt overall. It absolutely is, and I appreciate the call. It's just completely become ridiculous at this point. And I thought Saturday, and I'm hoping, I should say more, I'm hoping that that is sort of the culmination of it. I mean, Dart had stuff to say after the game. Look, it's ridiculous. I'm paraphrasing, but it's ridiculous that I keep going in the 10. I don't understand it. You know, he's baffled by it. He's perplexed by it. He's confused by it. He's frustrated by it. And he should be. Feels like, to me, a witch hunt. It feels like they're being overly cautious. Jackson Dart, he took a big hit, but he took a big hit to the stomach. He got the wind knocked out of him. He was totally fine. He shouldn't have been in the medical tent. You know, I wondered out loud earlier in the show if just to appease the NFL, to appease everybody that's worried about Jackson Dart's health. And look, we worry about his health, but those that are just over-worrying, we could create a situation where Jackson Dart just takes the blue medical tent on the field with him, and we create almost like a costume for Jackson Dart where he dresses up like the blue medical tent. That way he's always in the blue medical tent. That way he doesn't have to come off the field to go into the blue medical tent. And you just cut open some eyes that he could see, a little bit of with his mouth and nose to breathe, get the arms and legs out of there, and then he is the first ever Blue Medical 10 quarterback. And that way we can move on from this stuff. But what we can't move on from is these Yankee injuries, and they continue to pile up. Rodon back tomorrow, Bellinger on a rehab assignment tomorrow, but unfortunately Max Fried lands on the 15-day IL with a bone bruise in his left elbow. It is the same injury that kept him out he was out for, it felt like for months earlier in the year. He was out for quite some time. And it kind of flew under the radar because of Stanton, because of Judge, but Fried was out for a very long time. Yeah, 2 months. So 2 months on the IL with the same injury. I hate speculating on injuries, but until we hear more and until we get some sort of timeline and we get Aaron Boone clarity, which is not really, you know, an oxymoron, Aaron Boone will meet the media tomorrow before, and I'm sure it'll be a lot of questions on Max Fried. Until we get that press conference, I have no choice but to speculate. And to me, when I hear the injuries on the same elbow, it's the same injury he had that kept him out for a few months, that's not good. That's not good. That to me is bad. And you hope for the best for Max Fried. You hope he's ready to go forget about 2 weeks. You just hope he's ready to go for October. Look, you lean on Schlittler, you lean on Cole, you lean on Weathers, you lean on Rodon coming back. You got other reinforcements coming back. Your bullpen has been lights out, dominant, awesome. So you have a lot of pitching. But it's just another log to the fire of, okay, we don't know about Stanton. We don't know about Judge. Now we don't know about Fried. Those are three big names and three names that haven't been around a lot this year.
5: Kind of sucks, actually.
0: Well, I hear you, Aaron, but I mean, you're going to have to say something tomorrow. It can't just be talking into a pretzel. I need something substantial from you.
5: I don't know.
0: No. So if I were to say, okay, let's say I'm the reporter and I'm Joe Reporter. I'm Tommy the Reporter. You can call me Tommy the Reporter. And I go, hey, Aaron, Tommy the Reporter here. What's it looking like with Max Fried? Can we expect him back before the end of the season is over?
5: I don't know.
0: Okay. Do you expect Max Fried to pitch in October?
5: I don't know.
0: Okay. Did you have pizza for dinner last night?
6: I botched it again.
0: You botched the pizza? Maybe he made the pizza. That's why. Why even bother making it? You should just order it. That's what I would do. I mean, my wife all the time is like, we should make pizza together. I'm like, why? We live in New York. I can understand if we lived in Idaho, we'd have to make pizza. Or if we lived in Virginia, we'd have to make pizza. Places that don't have good pizza. But I live in New York, the greatest city in the world with the greatest pizza in the world. Why on earth would I make my own pizza?
7: You're an idiot.
0: I'm not an idiot. I'm not an idiot. I'm somebody that wants to order pizza. One of the great things to do in New York is to go to a pizzeria. And it's the best. And even if I wasn't feeling New York pizza, I'll take a drive up to New Haven. Now, I don't want to make this a New Haven versus New York thing because I don't want to piss anybody off. I'll do the political route here. But even if I was not in the mood for New York pizza or New Jersey pizza or the tri-state area, so to speak, I would go up to New Haven for a pizza. But I wouldn't make my own. It's nuts.
5: That's what we do, baby.
0: I understand that. But this is the bottom line here, Aaron. Don't make me call in the reinforcements here. Don't make me have Big Mac from the Disney cruise text you. Although he probably has no cell service right now. Can you imagine McMonagley's on one of, like a dope, he's on this Disney cruise with his kids? And I don't even know what it even, I was asking him, I'm like, what does this entail, a Disney cruise? What makes it a Disney cruise? Well, they have their own Disney Island, they have their own, okay, whatever. You don't really get cell, I've been on cruises before, not a Disney cruise, but usually you don't have any type of cell service. So there you have McMonagle sitting there with a shirt that you usually get a bowl of soup with. And he's probably enjoying some shrimp cocktail, and he has no idea that Max Fried went back on the IL. No idea. Zero. And he better not do a podcast from the ship! You're on vacation!
7: Shut up, Tubby.
0: No! Well, I'm not Tubby. I'm actually... Oh, maybe he was talking to McMonagle. I mean, I'm thin now. I'm summer Tommy. You know, I gotta have a chat with Evan Roberts, because he sets a bad precedent around here. When you're off, you're off. This idea that he's off and doing podcasts, that means the company's going to expect us to do work when we're off. You're a scab, Roberts!
7: You guys are dumb.
0: Thank you. Well, wait a minute. What do you mean dumb? I shouldn't thank you for that. Doing work when you're on vacation. Then the company's going to expect us to work when we're on vacation.
5: That's what we do, baby.
0: No, it's not what I do. Yeah, you won't be seeing me do it. No way. I have to have a little chit-chat with him about that. Let Hoffman talk although with Hoffman, he doesn't know which player was in the Mets system or not. I'm kidding. If you live on social media, you know what I'm talking about. I actually didn't see Pete today, so I was going to talk to him about that. But for those of you that don't live on social media, I think Hoffman got one prospect confused with another or something like that, and he apparently made it seem like he didn't. I don't know. Whatever. The point is, really the reality is Pete Hoffman is more than capable of hosting the Rico Bronya for a week. But if he's off, he better not be working. Because he's another one, too. The both of them. So, like I said, McMonagle better not be firing up the Go Get Him podcast on the cruise ship. I'm trying to think of the Papa Giorgio, because you're more out in the mix a little bit more than I am these days. Unfortunately, I'm a semi-retired. What is the big group dance these days? Because in my day, it was the... bingo, going to back it up.
2: Are you trying to do the window up. To the wild?
0: No. What's the one with? The window, I know that one, but what's the... Going to shake it up, right? No, that was terrible.
2: How long have you been out of the mix?
0: Well, it's been quite some time. But no, but no, I was never really into the group dances anyway. You know what I mean? I was never into the Macarena. Yeah, I did like the Electric Slide, but that's like way back in the day. That was in the 90s.
2: What about the Hustle?
0: I think that's what I was just singing.
2: Do the Hustle.
0: Oh, no, no. Who the Hustle?
2: All the wedding songs.
0: Shout a little bit louder now.
2: From the Wedding Crashers.
0: A little bit quieter now. A little bit louder now. Yeah, exactly. Tattoo on our lower back might as well be a bullseye. It's wedding season. That's right. But, yeah, no, no, there's another, there's a couple other ones. What am I thinking of? The group songs, Papa Georgia. Nothing comes to mind here? The Wobble. That's what I was singing. Wasn't I close on that?
2: What was that again?
0: The Wobble. Wobble when she wobble, when she wobble, when she wobble.
2: Oh, that's not that old, but all right. It does show your age a little bit.
0: You go to any kind of club these days, you're going to hear the Wobble. Don't. I still hear Living on a Prayer. I mean, John Bon Jovi's basically in his 90s. We've got to hear that song 6 billion times at when we're out. The Wobble's still going. Get in there. Get in there. Where was I going with those? Oh, right. McMonagle on a cruise ship. So cruise ship, I think you do a lot of those group dances. And he's sitting there, like I said, with some shirt on that you get a bowl of soup with. Well, it looks good on him, though. And he's got the sunburn on the nose and the cheeks. There it is. Are they cursing this, Papa Giorgio? Let's
2: make sure they come don't.
0: What do you mean, no, come on? Would you do that? I don't know.
2: Come on, I've been around him long enough.
0: This feels like just like the... Oh, here we go.

0: since we.
1: That's what I'm saying. It's instrumental.
0: Papa Giorgio, lower the music though for just a second here, because as funny as that was, I just, you know, I didn't have the bandwidth for it at the moment. You were telling me about something. You know, you don't have to obviously, because I feel like I'm getting in hot water at the old folks' home, so I don't want to always necessarily air dirty laundry here. But you were telling me in the newsroom during one of the breaks that, correct me if I'm wrong here, because I appreciate the game if this is the case. You went on two dates Friday night? Is that the case?
1: Yeah, something like that.
0: What do you mean something like that? So you went on two dates?
1: Yeah, I had one that wasn't going so good. Then I texted another one. I was like,
0: so you had a backup?
1: You up? You know,
0: you up? Yeah, my place. Yeah, I know that one. Yeah, I do.
1: So what's it going to be?
0: Yeah, my place or yours? Are you up? I know that one all too well.
1: Or you're not that kind of girl.
0: Exactly. Yeah, you're pulled a Richard in Manhattan. So you had a backup, or is this more of the second girl's more of a regular?
1: Yeah. She's on the regular roster, you know.
0: Yeah, I hear what you're saying. And then the
1: first one was like a new experimental type.
0: You're
1: thing.
0: Trying to bring her into the stable, and the other one is sort of an oldie, but a good.
1: Yeah, old, you know, old reliable.
0: Now, this was Friday night. Did you work on the weekend at the old folks home?
1: Not at the old folks home, but I was here next thing in the morning, so I didn't really sleep that night. I just came straight here.
0: I've been there before. One time when I was starting out here as a part-timer, it was a Saturday into Sunday, so I was doing the Sunday morning programming here on WFAN, and the night before, I was at Pacha, which is no longer around, but it was a very famous house music club here on the West Side Highway, or right off the West Side Highway, and look, that's the type of place that just gets started at basically 2 in the morning, so I was obviously out late. I had to be at work at 6 a.m. I got here. Good shape, ready to go. And I remember, I don't know if I worked with him or he was just coming up after my shift was over or whatever, but I remember Eddie C being here, and I told Eddie C the story of the night how I got there, and his eyes were just lit up in a good way. Like, he was looking at me like a proud father. He was like, oh, very, very good. Like,
1: yeah. Way to go, Chief.
0: Because Eddie C, as you know, went to Woodstock. So Eddie C has seen his fair share of late nights, the after hours. And that's really why this show is so fitting. I mean, I remember telling, and look, I took the train into work, but I one time when I was doing a Boomer and Carton, this one time I was I was out at, where the heck was I? Oh man, I'm just blanked on where I was. I'll get it in a second here. You take the ferry out there, Fire Island. I was at Fire Island a summer Sunday at Flynn's, and anybody that's been out to Flynn's, Fire Island's great time on Sundays. And I literally like took the ferry, Ubered back, trained into work, good to go. You know, good to go. Dusted myself off.
1: We're professionals, you know.
0: Professionals, absolutely. I mean, I just had to cut tape and order breakfast. I mean, it wasn't exactly landing on the moon when I got here. So, yeah, sometimes Papa Giorgio, I will say this. Working here as long as I've had, those that have a thirst for the nightlife, because the hours here are crazy. I mean, there's been many a times where I've left this shift, the button down on, you know, you gel the hair up, you throw the hat on, and you hit the streets. I've been there a million times. A million when I was first coming up in the business. And I've seen it a million times. So you're not the first. You won't be the last. It's just the nature of what we do. We work, like, we can work 7 days a week at all crazy times. We shouldn't allow it to stop us from dating two different women on the same night.
1: Sometimes our Mondays are really like our Saturdays. Right?
0: Correct. But for a lot of people, though, Papa Giorgio, their Friday night is, in fact, their Friday night, and their Saturday night is, in fact, Saturday night. So we have to adjust to the world we have a job that we work basically every single day, or could work every single day, every single hour. So you have to make it happen. Look, if you have an opportunity to date two women in the same night, you take it. If you have to sleep on the couch at WFAN Hudson Street here, you do it.
1: I almost had to bring one of them here.
0: Well, that might be breaking protocol there. Papa
1: might Junior. Get in trouble.
0: Yeah, that one I wouldn't. No, nah, that I wouldn't do. That one I wouldn't do. Everything else, you were good. Until then, you flew too close to the sun on wings of pastrami. That you don't want to do. No sleepovers. That would probably.
1: Well, not like, you know, sleeping over like you're thinking. I mean, like, they just have to wait here until I'm done with my work.
0: What, till noon? You gotta go 6 a.m. to noon? You expect this chick?
1: Yeah, they take an apple, come order some food.
0: You expect this chick to be waiting for you at noon? I'll tell you that. If she actually waited for you till noon, Papa Giorgio, then you have a keeper. Someone to be in the stable. Then it's a ride or die. That's a ride or die right there. She waits 6 hours for you?
1: You could sleep, take a nap.
0: Where, on the street?
1: Over here.
0: No. They say that's the thing. Can't. Maybe you could have visitors. If you could point it off like, well, it's a visitor. Because I think people have kids are running around this place every day. So why can't Papa Giorgio have some strange woman up here?
1: Who says she's a strange woman?
0: No, she would just be strange in the sense that she's obviously not your girlfriend or wife or fiance. That's what I mean by that.
1: Well, nobody knows that.
0: Well, she's clearly a rando. I mean, I think that was pretty obvious. The second one was a rando. No, I mean, rando.
1: No, the first one I said was over-reliable.
0: Oh,
1: no,
0: that
1: second.
0: That's what I mean. The second one. Oh, the second one. So you're talking about all reliable.
1: First one didn't go so well. Then I went.
0: Well, what was her problem? What, she got a little bit? She's a little cold feet.
1: Nah, I don't know.
0: Let me have a chat with her. I'll pump you up, Papa George.
1: Thank you. I appreciate it.
0: Yeah, we'll go out on a double date. Does she have a
1: Sounds
0: friend?
1: Good.
0: She have a friend? I'm just kidding.
1: Come on.
2: Tommy the legend.
0: Thank you. 888-808-1019 is the phone number to call. Do we need a hydration timeout here, Papa Giorgio?
1: Yeah, I'm kind of thirsty.
0: Okay, I'm going to get a little drink here. Everybody else can go take a drink, much like they did in the World Cup. We'll do a little hydration break. We'll get back to your calls. If you're just tuning in, Max Fried is back on the IL with a 15-day, not with a 15-day IL. He's back on the 15-day IL with a left elbow bone bruise, the same injury that kept him out for a few months this season. So we'll monitor that situation. Obviously not good if you're Max Fried, not good if you're the Yankees. So we'll take your calls on that. Giants, Jackson Dart, the health of Jackson Dart, the overreaction by the league and just a lot of people about the Jackson Dart injuries and the blue medical tent. It reared its ugly head again on Saturday, which is just, it's just become ridiculous in, on so many levels. We could talk about that. We could talk about the Jets and the debut of Cade Klubnik on Friday night. Breece Hall, everything sounds good. Groin injury, that's not good, but the severity of it, that is good. He's expected to play in week one down in Nashville against the Titans. 888-808-1019. It is After Hours. It is Tommy Lugauer. Lugie in the late night here on The Fan.
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in New York City. Tommy Lugauer, Lugie. It is After Hours here on The Fan. 888-808-1019 is the phone number to call. We'll get back to your calls in just 1 second. Now, as far as the Jets, it's funny. I was like, oh, preseason football. Let me sit down Friday night, pop the game on. And this is also with the Giants, too, so I got to be full disclosure here. I'm immediately bored. Just, it's preseason football. You hope nobody gets hurt. Now, look, in the case of the Jets, obviously no Geno Smith. It's no big deal. He's a veteran, and vets are not going to play as much in the preseason. I totally understand that. The preseason, in many ways, especially if you've been in the league for a while, it's useless. You know, we know Geno Smith's going to be the starter in week one, and that's the time you're in all likelihood going to see him. But it gives an opportunity for Kate Klubnik to play. And I thought the first drive went really well. They weren't able to cash in with a touchdown, but they moved the ball. Things look good. Breece Hall looked good. And by the way, if you're just tuning in, positive news on Breece Hall. Groin injury today at practice. Okay, that's not positive. But the positive part of that is it's not going to be a month long.

0: for week one against Tennessee. But all in all, what a positive showing. And you're looking for Klubnik to settle in as a guy that is a backup, but then, hey, he's going to get an opportunity, I think, at some point this year to show if he can be the goods in the league. Now, I've been clear about this, I'm not very high on Klubnik. Now, to be fair, drafted in the fourth round, not exactly a first-round pick, so I think the expectations for somebody like that drafted in that position are not to be necessarily a starter for the next 10 years or a Pro Bowler or an All-Pro, but still, I think the Jets' future at quarterback, their guy, is coming in the draft next year. That being said, Klubnik didn't do anything to really make you just put your hand right near your eyes and put it in the palm of your hands, your face. He didn't do anything to shake your head. Well, it was solid. 888-808-1019 is the phone number to call. Yankee injury news. I don't want anybody to miss this. If you're just tuning in, Max Fried back on the IL. Left bone bruise, the same injury that kept him out 2 months. It's retroactive to August 14th. We'll see if Max Fried, look, it's the same spot that he got hurt on and was out for months. I'm not feeling great about Max Fried in terms of returning. It's just because the fact that he hurt the same injury, he has the same injury. It's not the greatest of news to get. And it's just another sort of injury thing now that hurdle that the Yankees are going to have to climb over. But that being said, Weathers has been unbelievable. Schlittler's been unbelievable. Cole's been unbelievable. The pitching has been dynamite. They've pitched well even without Max Fried this year. And you don't want to lose depth. You certainly don't want to lose a star pitcher like this. But the Yankees have a lot of reinforcements. And oh, by the way, I still wouldn't have traded for Tarik Skubal, even with this, because I know there'll be people, oh, this is why you trade for Tarik Skubal. The Yankees needed to address a bunch of things. Now, some of it they did, some of it they didn't at the deadline, but I didn't think starting pitching was something they needed to handle, especially when you consider that they had Rodon coming back, they had Schmidt coming back, they had Heel coming back. Like, there were guys that were injured that were going to return to this team. And as great as Skubal is, I didn't think that they should have allocated resources towards Skubal. So I'm not going to sort of flip-flop on my take at the deadline. I wouldn't have went for Skubal then, and even with this Fried injury news, I still wouldn't have traded for Skubal. Let's go to Val in the Bronx. He joins us next year on After Hours. What's up, Val?
1: Pretty boy Tommy Lou, what's going on, Don?
0: What's happening?
1: I got some Jets and some Yankees I want to talk with you, but you know me. Real quick. Papa Giorgio, don't let Tommy Lou mess up your life, bro. If any of them two reliables was listening to what just happened in the last 20 minutes, you just lost both of them.
2: Well, the good thing is they're not listening, bro.
0: Well, but you know what, though? The only thing I'll say about this, Val, with there's two women, there's two more coming up. You know what I mean? There's always this plenty of fish in the sea.
1: I hear you with that. I hear you with that. But as an OG who likes to, keep birds in pockets, just Papa Giorgio, don't get too carried away. Sometimes, they got friends. Friends listen.
2: That was the episode of Martin. Either, but yeah, you never know.
0: But here's the deal. Here's the deal, though. Papa Giorgio is not his, first of all, it's not his real last name, and number one. And number two, we didn't mention the female's name. So I think he's good. I think he's good. And he's a smooth operator.
1: Right.
0: He's a smooth operator, Val. Nick Papa Giorgio can get himself in and out of trouble very easily.
1: Clearly. I'm going to hold back on that. Let me just say, though, pretty boy Tommy Lou, I'm trying to make sure that I get up on my schedule and I talk to you at least two, if not three times a week. You know what I'm saying? I ain't got no demands that I can meet like Paul from Yonkers. You know what I'm saying? I can't roll out any red carpet.
0: Yeah.
1: I can guarantee you some slightly burgundy carpet. But I can't roll out no red carpet. But I'm going to try to make sure, because I'm always listening.
0: Appreciate it.
1: You know, even though you don't hear from me too often. But I'm going to try to make sure I get you at least two, three times a week.
0: Appreciate it.
1: Let me get to my Jets and my Yankee stuff,
0: mm-hmm.
1: All right?
0: Mm-hmm.
1: The Jets one is a little bit long-winded, so I'm going to try to explain it like this. Right now, right, the way everything is set up, and let me just say first, I've been laying out three scenarios for what I think could happen at the end of the season. Let me just say clearly for anybody that's listening, all of them mean that at the end of the day, I'm still drafting somebody in the first round at the end of the season.
0: Got it.
1: And the season is just playing out just to let me know exactly how much maneuvering I got to do to get that guy. If it is that, we get a bunch of wins and I got to try to trade stuff. But either way, I am.

0: getting a young quarterback out of the draft is going to be my QB of the future.
1: Right.
0: That being said, this right now for my Jets, like the way things are set up, it's almost like it's no excuses. And I'm going to make a reference to The Godfather Part 2. The assassination happened already, and we get a chance to watch things play out. Let me explain it. Anybody who is like a pseudo supporter of Geno,
1: yeah,
0: will always mention to you that here they go. Yeah, we'll always mention to you that
1: everything
0: last year.
1: Everything good in the background right now. Everything's
0: it was just
1: loud noises.
0: Some knuckleheads riding through some motorcycles. That's
1: yeah,
0: cool.
1: You know what it is, Val?
0: But anyway.
1: Not to sidetrack you for a second, I've seen some people now in cars do literally whatever the heck they want. Like, I've seen people literally stop at, like, a red light, and they'll just, like, stop at the red light and then just go through the red light. Like, it's a stop sign. Like, there's just people just, like, have created traffic rules for themselves. So I don't know if anybody was getting pulled over there.
0: Dog days of the summer, everybody's getting carried over.
1: but
0: to get back to what I'm saying, All the excuses are gone now for my Jets, all right? For anybody who was a somewhat supporter of Geno and said, like, he didn't have an offensive line and anybody to throw to,
1: Last year you got that.
0: Mm-hmm. Right? This year you got that. For anybody who said, like, you know, like, there's chances that they might not stack the box as much against Breece and Allen, so they're going to get a chance to run.
1: Yeah, you got a quarterback that can sling it now, unlike last year. Yeah.
0: There you go, the wide receivers. He's going to push the ball. Y'all going to be running routes for a reason.
1: Yep.
0: So now you got to get open and make sure you catch it. And for the other element in the room, Mr. Glenn, they took some stuff off your plate. All you got to do is focus on the defense. And we drafted.
1: You're saying because of Frank Reich. You're saying because of Frank Reich. That was kind of taken off his plate.
0: Yeah.
1: Yeah.
0: So Frank Reich's got the offense. Glenn has a chance. You got some premier pieces that they picked up in the draft. And they also, through free agency, got a couple of names to throw on your defense. You could call that and let that be your calling card, and you get a chance to, like, really stand over and be a CEO. If you give Reich, you know, his nice little lane to run, you could watch things from the
1: whole team. Sink or swim for him, though, Val. If he doesn't perform this year and the Jets don't, Aaron Glenn's in big
0: trouble.
1: Well,
0: I'm going to get to that right now, because that being said, Muji gets to be either Muji or the next GM that comes in, because of all the tape that's going to be there for them to see. They get the chance to be Michael in Godfather Part 2. The assassination attempt already happened. And people have been trying to assassinate my Jets franchise for a minute now. But all the attempts already happened. You get a chance right now to, like, stand back. Right, if you remember, he put it in the hands of Hagan and he went on the road and sat back and watched everything.
1: Yeah, yeah.
0: We get to see who the villains are, who the Hyman Roths are.
1: Yeah.
0: We get to see who the dim-witted and dim-talented knuckleheads like Afredo are. We get to see all that. The people who just play along and don't know no better. We get to see all that.
1: Well, those people would say Woody Johnson is Afredo, but yes.
0: And we also get to see the gems that are there. So when we call shots at the end of the season, there's stuff for us to make decisions on. You understand what I'm saying?
1: I do.
0: It's going to be nice. There you go. So, like I said, all the excuses are gone. And if it's Muji, he gets a chance to see it all. The three draft picks that we have, like I said, guarantee me that somehow, one way or another, no matter what, even if they do the Fitzpatrick thing and they get a good record, you know, 8-9 wins, it doesn't mess up me drafting my QB.
1: No, you're getting a quarterback in the first round next year.
0: And let me get to my Yankees before I get off the line, because I have a question I want to put towards you.
1: Mm-hmm.
0: Before I get to the question, the stuff you said about Free, just know, because I know you said some stuff about it being a bad look, but also know it's retroactive. So the fact that they pushed it back a little bit kind of leads me to believe that maybe they don't think he needs as much time. Else, why would you give up?
1: I'm just worried that it's on the same. It's in the same spot. It's the same elbow. So to me,
0: no,
1: that
0: and
1: means,
0: I hear you.
1: You know what I mean? That's if it was something different, I would feel more optimistic.
0: I hear you with that, but that also gives me a little bit of relief too, because he's been kind of like, while he's been getting the results, he's been kind of like, you know, muttering through it and struggling a little bit to get what he needs. Maybe that's the reason why. And the fact, like I said, that it's retroactive, maybe they're thinking they don't need as much time. It's just a minute for him to, like, figure out whatever's going on.
1: Right, it's retroactive to August 14th.
0: The question I want to pose to you, all right?
1: Mm-hmm.
0: Look at it like this. Everybody's talking about take Grisham out of the leadoff spot. I understand why Boone is leaving him there, because while he might not be, you know, physically, as far as, you know, results-wise and attribute-wise, who you wanted the leadoff hitter, he might not be that prototype. Mentally, if you listen to what's been going on and the way he talks and the way he approaches his at-bats, out of everybody that's – all of them are struggling, but out of all of them, he's the one dude that seems to maintain his main focus when he's at the plate. Maybe that's why he's the leadoff. Leave that alone. 2 through 9, if you listen to what Boone is telling you.
1: I just don't think they feel like they have a better option. They just don't have a great option to lead off.
0: I just told you, mentally-wise, he can't count on anybody else to have that just go to the plate, and no matter what's happening, just focus on what you're doing, good, bad,
1: right, or indifferent. But I'm not sure if even Trent Grisham is, but I'm just saying, I don't even know if Trent Grisham falls in that category. I think it's just that they've had him as far as their leadoff hitter over the last year.
0: He doesn't, but he's the best out of everybody as far as all your options that you have.
1: Pick your poison.
0: That being said, if you understand what's going on the way Boone is talking right now, he keeps trying to figure out, because to your point, everybody else that's coming as far, I know Bellinger's going to be there, but the other two names, they're going to have to come back as compliments. He's trying to figure out how he can shut, because keep in mind, it's only a couple of weeks removed from the trade line where we just got those other two guys, Garcia and Ramos.
1: Yeah.
0: We just the same time they got them, we brought up Lombard. And Spencer Jones came back, and now he's trying to figure things out.
1: Right.
0: Boone is trying to shuffle the lineup in such a way that he can figure out exactly what he has and any kind of juice that he could get to that offense at all. My question to you is, that being said, what do you think the 2 through 9, what is the best way for everybody else that's left? If you take Grisham out of the equation, what's the best way for 2 through 9 for him to try to find a good lineup? That's my question to you and to everybody else. If anybody, like, would everybody else that's left, like I said, never mind Stanton and Judge.
1: Right.
0: And Bellinger's on the way back. But as far as who's in the room right now.
1: Yeah, in the room.
0: Give me a lineup for the 2 through 9, for the, at least for the next series coming through.
1: Yeah, at least for the next month.
0: Or even for the next game.
1: Yep. It's hard to even mention, I appreciate the call, it's harder to even mention Judge or Stanton right now because until you see them back on the field and putting on the uniform and participating in major league games, they're ifs. If Judge comes back, if Stanton comes back. It's difficult to answer because the lineup is just it's frustrating to watch at times. It's painful to watch at times. I like the idea of moving Lombard up in the lineup. Start there. I like the idea of moving Jazz down in the lineup. Garcia, I kind of like in the, maybe even in the two hole, somewhere like that. I don't mind that. Bellinger, I assume we could use Bellinger here. I could use Bellinger in my puzzle because Stanton and Judge are just, I mean, Bellinger's starting a rehab assignment tomorrow. So there is a timetable. He should be back quite shortly, you know, a week or so. But I would start with moving Lombard up and moving Jazz down in the order. And long term, I don't like Grisham in the leadoff spot. And I don't love him in center field either. Can't move. Lee Spencer Jones is more athletic and better defensively at this point. There aren't a lot of great options, and it's not the greatest roster construction ever. I mean, the Yankees are going to have to make do with it, and Aaron Boone's going to have to make do with it, whether guys come back or not. The strength you hope is in your starting pitching, which it has been, even with this injury news to Max Fried, and you seem more optimistic than I do, Val. I just think that it's because it's to the same body part. It's the same injury that kept him out, Fried out for 2 months, and the fact that he comes back for a little bit, and now he's back on the IL, that's not a good sign. Now, on a positive note, Schlitter's been amazing, Cole's been amazing, Weathers has been amazing, Rodon is back tomorrow, starting against the Orioles, more reinforcements are on their way, and if you could get Fried back, even if it's early October, you have enough guys currently here. You know, pitching, even with an injury to Fried, they have enough. Offensively, with the losses of Stanton and Judge, it's just too much to withstand. Where the pitching is so strong that even though you're losing a piece of your strength, you still have a lot of strength in the pitching and more than enough pitching to get to the World Series. 888-808-1019 is the phone number to call. It is After Hours. It is Tommy Lugauer. It is a Lugie in the late night here on The Fan. We'll get back to your calls on the Yankees, on Jackson Dart, the Giants, Jets. There's a lot on the menu here. Once the Mets wrap up, we will introduce them into the conversation as well. The phone number to join is 888-808-1019. It is Tommy Lugauer. It is After Hours here on The Fan.
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0: they still do this, but it's called slapping the bag. Somebody, a genius, somebody, whoever created this, should be working for NASA. You would get the bottle of, or excuse me, the box wine, the Franzia box wine, and then you would take the bag out of the box. You would bring it to a frat house, you know, a bunch of dudes, and then you'd go around, you'd get girls to drink out of it. But before you would drink, you would slap the bag, and then you would drink out of the bag. And then we all shared that. That's why when COVID rolled around, I was like, I don't need a vaccine. I mean, I should have had hand, foot, and mouth disease about 47 times over.
1: Yeah, I was going to say, that sounds very sanitary.
0: By this time.
1: I mean, that might have been where COVID came from, too.
0: Let's be honest. If you've played beer pong in a frat basement, and that ball hit the ground, and then you picked it up, I don't care. And then people are like, well, there's a water that you clean it in, a cup. You know how disgusting the water cup is that you're putting it in there, and how much vile filth is in there, and bacteria?
1: So you're basically immune to any kind of disease.
0: Beyond immune. There's your vaccination right there. You're completely in the clear. By the way, before we get back to the calls, we were talking about something late last week, and I knew it was going to happen while I was doing it. I even said it while I was doing it, and then, of course, it happened. Whenever I think about, for example, my favorite Al Pacino movies, or something like that, or my favorite pizza stops, whenever I do it sort of impromptu on the air, and I haven't thought about it, and really the deep dive, and look, you're live on the radio, it's a word salad, your brain is moving in a million different directions. Sometimes you forget stuff, and you forget to put somebody on the list, or things of that nature, and sometimes a day or two later, you go, oh, crap, I forgot, and sometimes you don't. Well, in this instance, I had an oh, crap moment, and it has to do with, and I forgot how it came up, but it did last week, my favorite, oh, I remember. Ozzy and Woodridge, of course. Why am I not surprised? Ozzy said, I have my own sort of whack pack going on here or developing here on After Hours. And that, you know, I'm a huge Howard Stern fan. Grew up 90s Howard Stern, E! At night watching it. And I should say on E! The channel. Not that I was on E! But that I was watching it on the channel E! Which was a best of at night. And look, I love all the forms of the Howard Stern show. But my personal favorite are the K-Rock years, the Jackie Martlin years, and the early Artie years. I just liked it more when they danced around things. And then there on Sirius, you could just say whatever the heck you want. I liked it more when it was on K-Rock and they really pushed the envelope. Just personal preference. Maybe because of my age, too. It was like, ooh, taboo to hear this stuff and hee-hee-ha and listen on the car ride into school or whatever, or find it on E!, like I said, at night on television. But as a huge Howard Stern fan, and the fact that, you know, I'm maybe developing my own whack pack, I started talking about my favorite whack packers. And Ozzy, who is a whack packer, felt like he is he compared himself to one of the Howard Stern whack packers. Who's there? Ozzy? Should we just tee him up for this? Because is this a way to sort of tee him up?
1: Yeah, he literally just called him like he was talking about.
0: Yeah, because he's the one that started all of this. So it probably makes sense. Here's what we'll do. We'll have Ozzy do his Ozzy call, and then I will tell you about the oh crap moment at the end of the Ozzy call. That's what keeps listeners through an Ozzy call. That's what keeps
1: so in
0: the
1: about
0: 10 around.
1: Minutes, you'll get to it.
0: Exactly. All right, so Ozzy, does everything sound about right here? You, this whack pack, and you feel like you're one of the whack packers, and you compared yourself to a whack packer. All this sounds accurate so far.
2: Can you please get to your oh crap moment, because it might spark some thoughts in my head, and I'd like to hear it right now.
0: Well, no. The tag doesn't. The tail doesn't wag the dog.
2: So you're the dog?
0: No, you're the dog. I'm the tail. Wait a second.
2: No, you're the dog.
0: Am I the tail or the dog?
2: I'm the tail.
0: Well, it's not cheating as long as it's your dog, though. So you want... All right, so you know what, then, Ozzy, fine. You know what? You're right. We'll leave you on hold. We'll get back to Ozzy in a second.
1: He needs some material. You have to talk
0: first. I figured he had material already.
1: No, he needs you to team up.
0: Okay. So... Ozzy was the one that said, oh, Tommy, here on After Hours, you have your own whack pack forming, and I am one of those whack pack members, meaning Ozzy is one of them. And Ozzy compared himself to the late, great Riley Martin, who is, in fact, one of my favorite whack packers. I am a phenomenon. I am a cornucopia of time, space, and knowledge. Really ahead of his time when you think about the alien stuff that people now just love. I mean, Riley Martin was doing that on the radio in the 90s. Very good stuff. So that's one of my favorite Whack Packers, which I said last week it was. And Ozzy, I guess, is one of my favorite callers, so it does make sense. And then one of my other favorite Whack Packers is Elegant Elliot Offen, somebody that I think Papa Giorgio has run into in the streets of Queens.
1: It was a supermarket I used to work in.
0: Did he call you a beef stew?
1: No, but he...
0: You're a beef stew!
1: No, he used to use a lot of the old gangster talk.
0: Oh, yeah. His bits on Stern were amazing. Now, they've since banned him from the show. I think they've even sort of said he's not a Whack Packer anymore. I don't know. But for me, Whack Packer, Elegant, Elliot Offen, Riley Martin, those are two of my favorites. This guy, and then I was like, am I forgetting someone else? Like, I obviously mentioned Beetlejuice and Hank and went down the litany. Now, this guest is not a Whack Packer, but I throw him in there because Offen and the Whack Packers and Riley Martin are guests, obviously. They're reoccurring guests. Croy, you know, some of the Whack Packers, but this person was not a Whack Packer, but he's definitely an all-time Stern guest for me, and I forgot to mention him last week, and I want to give him his just due, and that is Pat Cooper. I mean, Pat Cooper was as good as it gets on the Howard Stern show. You had a hook. I'm the genius of myself. Just very funny, felt like New York radio, right? So for me, those are my three favorite reoccurring Howard Stern guests. And I knew I was forgetting somebody last week, and then over the weekend, I had my oh crap moment, and that is Pat Cooper. I don't know if I have a Pat Cooper as far as my callers, my regular listeners. I don't know if I do. I might be my own. I'm the genius of myself, and you are the genius of yourself. You had a hook. And kids, if you don't know who Pat Cooper is, look him up. Very funny. Comedian, regular guest on the Stern Show. Tremendous stuff. So those would be my top three sort of reoccurring guests. But I knew I forgot one last week, and then now I remembered it. And that's why I hate being sometimes put on the spot, or I put myself on the spot, to sort of say, who are my top favorite guests on Stern or my four favorite Al Pacino movies? You just feel like you're going to forget something. And then you're going to go, what about this guy? What about that movie? Now, does that help you at all, Ozzy? It wasn't going to be this big reveal that was going to give you material. I think you're expecting me sometimes to put my foot in my mouth and to say that I did something either gross or something that it could give you sort of material that you could write on an IHOP napkin and perform here on this great radio show. But I would imagine what I just did there didn't help you out at all.
2: No, it gave me three things right now.
0: Three things? All right, so give it to me in order. Give them to me in order right now.
2: With all due respect, I did not come up with this Whack Pack idea. It was a great caller that you had, another guy.
0: Time out. I talked over you. You could say it again. You did with all due respect. And whenever you do with all due respect, but you know when you can't say something bad after with all due respect and then it not be bad. So I could be like, Ozzy, with all due respect, you're a schmuck.
2: That was good.
0: So why'd you say with all due respect?
2: It was good. I said I didn't come up with the Whack Pack idea. It was one of your great callers out there.
0: But you furthered it, as you often do. You furthered it by which I appreciate. Now, don't get crazy here, but you associated yourself with one of the Whack Packers, and I appreciated the creativity there.
2: No, but I would have never did it if it wasn't for that caller.
0: No, I understand that, Ozzy. But
2: kudos to him.
0: Okay, but kudos to you because you furthered it.
2: Second thing, Nikki Pop took machine gun cheap shots. I don't know if Ozzy has material. He needs material, blah, blah, material.
0: Listen.
2: Wow.
0: Papa George was feeling himself. He had two dates on Friday night. And I dig his style. I dig your style, dude. I know where I've been there. I love where he's at right there. He's got the main girl that you go out with. And if you're not feeling it, you always have to have a backup. You have to have a go-to. We like to call them you up. That's what we call those girls. You up. And usually they say yes, and then obviously great things happen. But Papa Giorgio is probably feeling himself a little bit because he, by day, works at an old folks' home, and by night, he is essentially a stud muffin, the quintessential, I would say.
2: So I guess with Nikki Pop, his only criteria is anything with a pulse, huh?
0: Yeah, well, listen, they're all line drives in the box score.
1: That's why I had to leave the first one. I wasn't feeling
0: Papa Giorgio, you don't have to defend yourself.
1: I got high standards, you know?
0: Don't let Ozzy sort of steamroll you and bully
1: you. He's trying to get under my skin, but it's not working.
0: When you are at the Hall of Fame speech, right, for baseball, they don't say, well, I hit whatever, 500 home runs, they don't say, well, only a couple of them run right over the wall. They don't care. 500 home runs is 500 home runs. It doesn't matter how far they went. When it comes to women, the number's the number. You don't have to individualize them and say this one was hot, this one's not. They're all line drives in the box score, Papa Giorgio. Don't worry about it.
1: Ozzy, you ever have any you up type of girls there?
0: Ozzy? Forget about it. Ozzy isn't up half the times.
2: Yeah, I'm going bump in the night.
0: His wife's got to check
2: girls,
0: his pulse.
2: You know what I'm saying?
0: Yeah, no, get well, your wife's got to check your pulse.
1: More like, yeah, you alive.
0: It depends if the Viagra's working or not.
2: I check my pulse all the time doing the Al Bundy with my hand down my pants.
0: Right, enough for you, out of you, okay? It's a children's program, sort of, I guess. It's at least PG-13.
2: The third thing with the material, hand to God, true story, Daredevil, my brother and his friends, back in the day, started a rock cover band, and they named it Cooper's Dignity. Remember that skit on the E! Show? You can't take my dignity. I'm not Beatles.
0: Of course. I'm A Crowd. Yeah, so I'm A Crowd.
2: So my brother
0: such a great, and his crew. So good.
2: Yeah, my brother and his crew named their band Cooper's Dignity.
0: Really?
2: 100%.
0: Now you would agree with
2: they
0: me.
2: They used to play the New Jersey scene.
0: And Ozzy, you would agree with me that Pat Cooper, an all-time Stern guest.
2: Oh, 100%.
0: Yeah, 100%.
2: Well, that's all we would talk about when we were...
0: You had a hook.
2: They were setting up the band and stuff. They would mention it all the time at every show.
0: So another thing that ties into the Ozzy and Woodridge's life. So, I mean, there you go. You're furthering the segment, which is what I gave you credit for earlier on, that you further the segments because it is the... It's sort of the 7 degrees of... What is it? The 7 degrees of Kevin Bacon, Papa Giorgio?
2: Six degrees of Kevin Bacon.
0: Right. I added a degree. It doesn't matter. We could add a degree minus a degree. It really doesn't matter. Let's be honest, Ozzy. But you have so much life experience that it has led you to, well, calling me up on the radio at 9 o'clock at night. But still, it helps this radio program. So we appreciate it.
2: Married with children. But back to my regular material, regularly scheduled program.
0: Yeah, okay.
2: It's a three-parter. And this first one, sincere to the max. Listen,
0: okay.
2: Tommy Boy.
0: Yeah.
2: You developed very quickly a nice little late show, late night, whatever the hell you call your show, family here.
0: Okay.
2: You got loyal listeners. Mm-hmm. You got loyal callers. Mm-hmm. You even developed a little bit of a whack pack.
0: Mm-hmm.
2: Listen to everybody out there. Even if you called already, you still got tomorrow. Wish our boy Tommy a happy birthday on Wednesday, all right?
0: You don't have to do that.
2: This is our guy. We're like a family.
0: You don't have to do that, Ozzy. That's completely unnecessary. Now, if they want to send money, I'll take it. I'll give out my Venmo account at the end of the show. But you don't have to wish me a happy birthday out there. If you do, now that Ozzy let the cat out of the bag, and that's fine, but you don't have to. I'll be 41, by the way.
2: No, we're a crew, man. You got loyal listeners, callers.
0: Yeah, but then everybody's going to feel like they have to go out. You know what it is, Ozzy? You're putting an unnecessary pressure on my audience to feel like now they have to go out of their way on Wednesday to wish me a happy birthday.
2: No, Wednesday, he's not going to be there on Wednesday.
0: Well,
2: that's
0: what does that get?
2: Birthday.
0: You know what, Ozzy?
2: You got to do it tonight and
0: Ozzy,
2: tomorrow.
0: Now you're airing that I'm not going to be here on Wednesday. So I see what you're
2: you
0: doing
2: here.
0: You said
2: it already, dude.
0: When did
2: you
0: I
2: said
0: say
2: it last
0: that?
2: Week.
0: No, I didn't.
2: You did so.
0: Not specifically.
2: You went through your schedule.
0: Not specifically.
2: You
0: I
2: said,
0: think
2: I'm
0: I said...
2: not going to be here Sunday night. I'm only going to be here Monday. A full big Lugowski.
0: Yep, I did say
2: and
0: that.
2: And Tuesday after the Yankee game.
0: Did
2: you
0: I say
2: said all
0: oh,
2: of it.
0: Oh, really? I was specific about which days I'd be off. Okay, I stand corrected then. I thought I was more vague and generic in my schedule this week. Last week, I was going to be more specific this week, of course, but I thought last week I was a little bit more vague. Okay, then if you want to wish me a happy birthday tonight and tomorrow, I'm sure that'll make great radio. You could certainly do that. I don't want to detract anybody from doing that. Now everybody's going to be lining up. Now what you've done here, Ozzy, is you created this situation where everybody's going to call me up now and wish me a happy birthday.
2: I told the Paul Rosenberg, and it's like people doing the Happy New Year. It's going to go all the way through to like March.
0: I'll be 42, and people still be like, Tommy, happy birthday, salute. Yeah, I
2: you're welcome, man. You're welcome. Yeah. I even want high-pitched Paul to call back tomorrow and wish you a happy birthday.
0: Yeah,
2: this guy's a legend already.
0: Yeah, you're right, high-pitched Paul. Perfect. Yeah, really, there are a lot of parallels.
2: And you and him are in a contest. I won a contest once.
0: I shave every day, you know. No, well, it's like shaving. I shave, not every day. I mean, we can't, but Ozzy, again, we can't use that word. That's a word we can't use. That's a no-no word. So we have to call it something different. We cannot call it a contest.
2: Yeah, I think whoever wins at the end of this contest.
0: No, you can't say contest.
2: We'll call them the master of their domain.
0: No, that's fine. We can call it whatever we want. We just can't call it a contest.
2: All right. All right. Whatever. And talk sports,
0: yep.
2: You know, because we both get accused of not being sports-centric all the time.
0: Yes,
2: sports,
0: we do.
2: Sports.
0: Yep.
2: Sports. The counter on the Big Blue Medical Tent has just begun.
0: But
2: it was only after a quarter of football, bro.
0: Come on. And you know this as being a phys ed teacher or a former phys ed teacher. It's ridiculous. If one of your students got hit in the stomach, you wouldn't have him in a Blue Medical Tent. You would say, rub some dirt on it, put some Robitussin on it, shake it off. You got the wind knocked out of you. Get back out there. The idea that Jackson Dart was in the Blue Medical Tent is a joke. It's a witch hunt. It's nonsense. And it's perpetrated by, we need the, you know how we have the coalition of Nick haters? We have to come up with something here for you, Ozzy, your fellow Cowboy fans, and those that are sort of creating this narrative that is surrounding Jackson Dart. I'll come up with something by the time I get back from vacation.
2: Safe vacation. And by the way,
0: Yeah. Even
2: I, full disclosure, I rewound that hit over and over again,
0: I'm
2: thinking
0: sure
2: he hit the back of his head on the turf or something.
0: He did not.
2: And even I was like, I don't really see anything like either, because he like kind of fell on his side.
0: Yeah, it was no biggie. It was merely a flesh wound. It was a missed block. He got hit hard in the stomach, but he should have popped right back up and been out there and not been in the Blue Medical Tent. It's become, like I said, a witch hunt, and they're handling him with kid gloves. Is it kid gloves or kid gloves?
2: But it is something.
0: Ozzy, you're a former teacher.
2: Yeah, it's all right. Tyrone Tracy did the old leg, but it is something. When they're all getting on the same page with the offense and picking up blitzers and making the correct reads, that he's going to be more susceptible to that Big Blue Medical Tent.
0: Yeah, I don't know. I don't know. And I appreciate the early happy birthday, Ozzy, and the bleep storm you have now created, because every caller is going to wish me a happy birthday. I'm a big fan of my birthday, though. Some people aren't. Some people will be like, I knew Evan for years. I still do, I guess. But he never wanted anybody to, and still doesn't want anybody to know when his birthday is. Which is a little odd, but he's not a big birthday guy. For me, it is. I like my birthday. I enjoy my birthday. I celebrate my birthday every year. Very much look forward to the birthday. But Papa Giorgio, is it kid gloves or kit gloves? What's the proper English on that?
1: I believe it is kit gloves.
0: With tees?
1: Yeah, with tees, yeah.
0: No, I don't think you're right. I don't think you're right.
1: I could look it up.
0: Why would it be kit gloves? Wouldn't it be kid gloves? Because you want to handle the kid gloves, meaning the little
1: kit?
0: No,
1: it's kit gloves. So.
0: But what does kit have to do with anything?
1: I don't know.
0: Speaking of, you
1: want me to look it up? You're busy.
0: So. No, because you know why saying kit sparked something else here? Let me take a call, though, because I have to get this in front of me on the computer. Let's look up kit or kid gloves. Let's take a call. You'll have the kid gloves, and I'll have this story that has to do with kid.
1: I think you're right. It is kid gloves.
0: It's kid gloves. It's kid gloves.
1: Yeah, it says, if you meant the common idiom, the correct phrase is actually kid gloves, which refers to the delicate leather gloves made from skin of a young goat, also a kid.
0: Pam or Pan? So is it kid or kit? Where'd we land?
1: It's heard like it's kit, but apparently it's supposed to be kid gloves.
0: Gotcha. Okay, so here is what, when you said kit, it made my brain go back to this, and I meant to bring this up on the show, and I have forgotten. I'm a huge A League of Their Own fan. It's one of my favorite sports movies. It's one of my favorite movies of all time. I've seen it a million times. I've quoted it 1,001 times with Chris Lopresti, who was also a big fan of the movie. I consider myself a League of Their Own historian. Love it. I found something out the other day and fact-checked it, so it is accurate, that I never knew. I don't think this spoils anything. I hate to spoil movies, but I don't think this is spoiling anything. So there is a scene early on in the movie where you see Dottie Henson, of course played by Gina Davis, as an older woman, and she's going to the baseball, or doesn't really want to go to the Baseball Hall of Fame because her teammates and everybody are getting inducted into the Baseball Hall of Fame, but she only played for a year, and she went to go have the family and the whole thing with Bill Pullman, and she just didn't feel really associated with it, and Kit's going to be there with her husband, and she didn't want to go. And then you see the movie through flashbacks, and then at the end, back to old Dottie and the older gals from the Rockford Peaches and Racine, etc. I first saw that movie in the 90s when I was a kid. And like I said, I've been watching it ever since. One of my favorite movies, favorite sports movies. I always thought that the older version of Dottie Hinson was Gina Davis in makeup. I thought they made her look older. Come to find out, that is not Gina Davis. It is an actress by the name of Lynn Cartwright, who has since passed away. Now, the reason why you may think it's Gina Davis, or why I thought it was Gina Davis all these years, is because Lynn Cartwright looks a heck of a lot like Gina Davis, and vice versa, and Gina Davis voiced over Lynn Cartwright. So it's not Lynn Cartwright's voice, it's Gina Davis's voice. So that's a nice little trick they played there, but it is not for... I mean, literally, and I'm sure if you've seen this movie and you don't know about this, you're like, no way, you're looking it up right now. Gina Davis is not the actress playing old Dottie Hinson. Lynn Cartwright is. But they voiced over or dubbed Gina Davis's voice over the actress talking. Much like they did in Star Wars with Darth Vader, with James Earl Jones's voice. But yeah. I thought I was going to just sort of go forever and think that that was Gina Davis. It is not. That is not Gina Davis in makeup. The older Gina Davis, by the way, Gina Davis back then, how you doing? That is not Gina Davis. It is Lynn Cartwright, an actress. She has long since passed away. And then they dubbed Gina Davis's voice to make you think that it's, I'm not sure why they went with that decision other than make you think that it is Gina Davis. But none of the other actresses, like Madonna is not playing all the way May when she's in her 60s and 70s. Or Rosie O'Donnell wasn't playing her character later on in life when they're at the Hall of Fame. Shut up, Doris. But that, like I said, I've seen that movie, I can't even tell you how many times. Billions. And yet, I did not know that about that movie. No idea. I always thought older Gina Davis was actually Gina Davis playing that character with makeup on. But no, it is in fact Lynn Cartwright, an actress named Lynn Cartwright, and the voice is dubbed over by Gina Davis. The other day, somebody threw a rosin bag at my face and told me to get my fat ass back behind the plate. Was that you or one of the umpires? 888-808-1019 is the phone number to call. Let's go to Mike in the Bronx. He joins us next here on After Hours. What's up, Mike?
3: Hey, Loogie. I'm going to listen to you. I'm not wishing you a happy birthday today. I don't want to go against your wishes over here.
0: Well, you kind of already did. By saying you're not going to wish me a happy birthday, you almost, in a way, did wish me a happy birthday by bringing it up. So at this point, Mike, we're already kind of down the path. You might as well just wish me a happy birthday.
3: All right. Happy birthday,
0: Thank
3: Loogie.
0: You.
3: Just a quick message to Stanton. If you lost Loogie, you're done. It's a bad precedent. But in any case, talk about the Yankee offense. I'd like to talk Yankees and Jets quickly. Mm-hmm. Yankees offense, to me, they're not embracing who they are. They think they're the Yankees of 1998 or even 2024, but where they, like, let's get a three-run home run. You don't need a three-run home run. You know, let's get on base, steal a base. And if you get one run, that's so precious. You got the best pitching in the league. Well, why you play like the 1969 Mets? Well, why in the world are you playing like you're the 2024 Yankees? I think they just have to embrace that. Let's get them on, get them over, get them in.
0: Yeah, but that's just not the way they're
3: going a lot of games.
0: I hear you, and that would be the perfect recipe because of their pitching. They don't need 12 runs a game. They just need 3 or 4, and they can win a championship. But that station to station, you know, moving the runner over, things like I thought the other day in Toronto, it was like a perfect sort of example of what the Yankees are. Ramos almost fell over again in the outfield, barely made the catch. Sanchez lets a ball get by him. Rice lets a ball get by him. They blow the lead, and then they end up hitting a two-run homer and winning the game. It's like, but that's the type of formula that's not going to have you success in October because it's not good fundamentals. And obviously, Ramos is not going to be out in the outfield. Sanchez is not. But then again, you should have brought in a catcher here to have a major league backup catcher or Wells be your backup catcher. And Rice is not a first baseman, yet you keep putting him at first base. I digress. So as far as roster construction, there are issues. But the little things that they need to do, Mike, they're not there. But the pitching, though, is strong, even with Fried going to the IL again. Now, what do you have to say about the Jets?
3: Well, the Jets, the thing that bothered me in the preseason game was a two-minute drill at the end of the half. They had Aaron Glenn calling a timeout, which I don't get, because you have a former quarterback, not only that, a former head coach, who I watched him coach. I like the way he uses timeout. And there's not a single Jet fan to like the way Aaron Glenn uses timeout. Now, he's not the head coach in this team, but he's an offensive coordinator.
0: Right.
3: So why can't he a lot of teams, the quarterback calls timeouts on a two-minute drill. Why in the world do we need Aaron Glenn doing
0: that?
3: When the offense is on the field, let him call a timeout. He's much better than Glenn.
0: You're talking about preseason. You're talking about not having your starting quarterback in there. And I understand trusting a guy like Geno Smith, a veteran, once you get to the regular season, meaning like Geno's not out there. So once Geno Smith is out there, look, Aaron Glenn has a lot on his plate this year. You know, he still has to try to prove to everybody, including upper management with the Jets, that he is, in fact, a qualified head coach and can do this at the highest of levels. I'm not buying the Jet optimism that a lot of people are selling. I think it's more likely that Aaron Glenn is fired by week six than the Jets are winning six games. I've been saying that for a while now. I don't see this season from the Jets that a lot of people are pumping up. They don't have a head coach and I don't feel strongly about their quarterback room either. 888-808-1019 is the phone number to call. We'll get back to your calls on the Giants, on the Jets. We'll get into the Mets in a little bit as well. Yankees, Max Fried back on the IL. So a full menu of sports topics to take us to midnight. It's a Big Lou Gowski, 5-hour after hours. The phone number to join the conversation is 888-808-1019. It is Tommy Lugauer, Lugie in the Late Night here on The Fan.
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14: 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Okay, technically they play mostly in New Jersey, but the defending NWSL champions are having a dominant season, and they sit atop the league standings with just 10 matches remaining on their schedule. 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

Hopefully everybody's having a very pleasant Luke evening. So it's another day and another win for the Mets. They've now won 10 of their last 13 games. Nolan McLean was not super duper sharp, but he did only give up one run. Carson Benj threw two people out at the plate, two Padres out at the plate. And Carson Benj does something on a nightly basis that's spectacular to help the Mets win a game. I mean, he has been absolutely sensational in his rookie season. I mean, he's the goods. Defensively, offensively, there's no doubt in my mind that Carson Benj is a pillar of this Met team and will be a pillar of this Met team for a long time to come. And you can't be much prouder than the way the Mets are playing right now and proud of them the way they are playing. This is great baseball. Night in and night out, after sweeping the Nationals, you play a Padre team, a good Padre team that can pitch, and you outduel them, and you win 2-1. And now you keep the train moving. Now, somebody a couple weeks ago asked me how I felt like the Mets were going to finish the year, and I said they would finish 10 games over 500, meaning with the remaining games, not 10 games over 500 for the overall record, but 10 games over 500 for the rest of the year. I thought they would play great baseball. I really did. This is something that I thought was going to happen in May or June, but I knew eventually this team was going to get on a roll. I mean, that's a 162. Teams eventually hit their stride, find a winning streak, and get going. And the Mets have. And ever since the trade deadline, which I think is pure coincidence, I don't think it has anything to do with trading off players or Juan Soto not being there, or all the stuff that people want to necessarily cook up or whatever. I just think that the Mets are finally got themselves in a position where they're playing really good baseball. And they have momentum. And when you get that momentum and then you have that wave, you ride that wave for as long as humanly possible. The Red Sox did it. Now they've fallen off the wave, but they went on an all-time heater. Now the Mets have an opportunity to do the same. 10 out of 13 is a good start. Let's keep it going. And you love to see the contributions from guys like McLean and Benj and Bichette, guys that are a part of, especially McLean and Benj, but I think even Bichette, because I want to see him opt in, and I think he will ultimately opt in. Nobody else is paying him $42 million this offseason. So you're looking at guys that are going to be around, not just this year, but in the future. And that's why I keep saying the Mets' future is bright. Future could be today, future could be tomorrow, future could be next year, but it is bright. And you got to be thrilled. Don't be that person. Don't be the where was this in April and where was this in May and June crowd. Don't be that person. They've won 10 out of 13 games. They're playing excellent right now. Have fun. Enjoy it. Ride the wave. Ride the momentum. City Field is rocking. Let's continue to stack wins and finish the season strong. And let baseball take us wherever it's going to take us. Don't think about 16 games from now. Don't necessarily think about next season. Just think about tomorrow. Thornton on the mound against the Padres. That's it. Soto back in a couple of weeks. Lindor's been playing good. Benj and Ewing, you know, nightly basis are going to do things to get you excited, pumped up.

0: 888-808-1019 is the phone number to call. Harry is joining us from Mineola. What's up, Harry?
1: Hey, Tommy. Thanks for taking the call.
0: You got it.
1: Tommy, I just want to tell you that I might be matching your positivity right now for the first time in my life.
0: Well, that's good to hear. Welcome to the club. It's good to have you. And like I say all the time, Harry, I'm on a great train. This great train is going to the moon. I'll see you at the stars. And I leave seats open for everybody. Now, there are times where I'm the only person on the train and Positive Tommy's vilified, but I understand that once the Mets start playing good baseball, there will be people that want to join me on the positivity train. So welcome aboard, Harry.
1: Tommy, I have gone through 18 years of mostly tears. I've had 2015 under my belt.
0: Yep.
1: You want to call the mediocre Callaway years, maybe? Mm-hmm. But, like, yep. I'm starting to see that, like, maybe the run prevention, Stern talking, maybe we're going to work. Like, I feel like this team could work. You give this team 162 games, I feel like it could work. They've got a lot of young talent here. They've got a lot of, like, high-end guys who make me excited and make me want to go see a ball game with my dad.
0: And they're doing this without Soto. And that's not to say, oh, well, Soto's a problem. It's more, look at what they'd be when Soto comes back. They'll be even better.
1: I totally agree with you. I'd go as far as saying if the Mets were relevant and Soto were to stay on the field this year, he's right there with Ohtani for MVP.
0: Yep.
1: And it's really important for Mets fans to see that we have a generational talent, as you call him and yourself, of course. I think it's important for Mets fans to see that this team has a bright future.
0: Yeah, and I think over the last two seasons, it's been a situation where, you know, maybe at one point it's a pitching, one point it's the offense, one point it's maybe Soto's not hitting or Soto's injured or Lindor's injured. They haven't had the sort of stars align like they did in 24 and an opportunity for everything to click and everything to gel. They still don't because of Soto out. But once they get to that point and once this full plan of David Stearns is sort of put into action, you know, I've been where you are now, and that is, and still am, and that is that this is ultimately going to work.
1: Yeah, I totally see it. I think that if they can keep developing, right, yep. What people don't like, what say casual Joes of baseball don't see is that the Mets have guys that are raking in the minors right now, like mm-hmm. raking. So, like, you look at a guy, you look at the bottom of the Mets lineup where it's like, when you watch the Mets, you watch the first two innings, and then the third inning, you see Semien and Polanco and Alvarez come up, and you hold your breath, right? It's rarely good. But then, like, you hear the stories about Amick in the minors and all these guys that they acquired, and, like, it's bright, Tommy. It's bright.
0: Absolutely. And you know what, too, Harry? You know why I love that they're playing? First of all, I always want to see them play great. But to end on this high note, to play strong baseball, let's keep it going, August, September, let's make a push, let's make a run. It will, in many ways, change the narrative and the negativity and the cloud that has hung over this team all year and did for a portion of the offseason. Now, you're still going to have people that say negative and, well, they didn't do this, they didn't do that, and they're going to point to certain things, but the development of the young players and bench and Ewing, the fact that I think they're going to be committed to Lindor, they're obviously committed to Soto, the young pitching and Thornton and Scott and McLean, and like the previous caller just pointed out, there's a lot of guys in the minor leagues. Now, it's minor leagues, but still that they're performing at a very high level. And maybe it was a step to the left, step to the right, step backwards. Maybe in 24 they took so many steps forward that we figured they would continue to take that many steps forward. But ultimately, it doesn't matter how long or what steps they had to take to get there. When the Mets become a sustained winner year in and year out, and they are competing for a World Series crown year in and year out, the journey will all be worth it. And I don't view this as meaningless August wins. This is, first of all, season's not over. Second of all, culture building. Third of all, development. You know, Benj is the first Met outfielder to throw out two players at home plate in the same inning. Carson Benj alone is worth the price of admission night in and night out. He's been great. And look, those that want to hire Andy Green, it's not happening. David Stern.

0: Burns has already made it very clear that they like Andy Green in his previous role. I understand it, that you love the job that Andy Green is doing. And I understand that the Mets were late to the party on firing Mendoza. So last year, constructive criticism from Positive Tommy. I felt like they were too late on calling up, especially McClain. They had pitching problems. You had a guy down in the minors. Now, obviously, Sproat and Tong got called up. Sproat was solid. Tong wasn't ready for the bright lights. But McClain was. They should have got McClain up here earlier. That's the one thing I would say from last year. You should have got McClain, especially with the trade deadline not having a lot of starting pitching out. Everybody wanted to crush Stearns for not getting a starting pitcher in the trade deadline last year. There weren't a lot available. But he did have somebody in the minors that he should have went to earlier and ultimately did end up going to, and he should have got him up here. And I think had he done that, the Mets would have been in the playoffs last year. The one this year, I'm not saying that it would have automatically played out exactly this way, but I understand if you have the take, hey, listen, look at what happened with the Red Sox, look what happened to the Phillies, now look what's happening with the Mets, although it wasn't instantaneous, but when you fire a manager, hire, and then you bring in somebody else or you bump somebody else up, a team usually goes on a run. Jeff joins us from Oceanside. What's up, Jeff?
1: Tommy, you're killing me. You just said everything I wanted to say with the Phillies, with the Red Sox, late to the party firing Mendy. Mendy should have been fired last year in the middle of the year to save the season. They couldn't win a game down the stretch. It was ridiculous. And it just shows you he didn't want to fire him when he did. Cohen had to step in and fire him.
0: Yep. I agree with that. I mean, I know that Stearns wanted to let go of Carlos Mendoza. That was his guy. He didn't want to move on, but Cohen had to step in, and that's ultimately why it got done. And look, I totally understand and respect anybody that has that take.
1: It saved the Phillies season. Saved the Red Sox season. I mean, it was that's his biggest mistake. His two biggest mistakes are, you know, whatever else he traded, fine. Not having this thing against Alonso makes no sense. And having a love affair with Mendy, down the stretch, they couldn't win a game.
0: Well, I brought the other one up from last year, too. I would have brought Nolan McClain up here a lot earlier. I think they waited too long. They needed pitching help, and look, he's the goods. And if Nolan McClain was up earlier last year, the Mets would have been in the playoffs.
1: But how do you lose 12 games in a row and not make a change? And again, here's what made no sense, Tommy. They got rid of every single coach. Mm-hmm. They got rid of a tremendous amount of the core.
0: Yep.
1: And they brought back the same manager.
0: Yep.
1: They should have learned the lesson from Willie Randolph.
0: And they gave him a long leash this year. You're 100% right. Spot on with that stuff.
1: I mean, I still think I'm crazy. My family thinks I'm crazy. Everyone thinks I am crazy. I still think that they can make a run.
0: They are making a run right now. So, I mean, to forget that they are making
1: one. Two seasons, Tommy. Tommy, they wasted two seasons. I mean, what was Stearns thinking?
0: What do you mean? You're saying last year. Listen, Mendoza was never going to get fired last year. That's why I bring up the McClain
1: thing.
0: But he
1: shouldn't have been brought back to start the season.
0: Okay, that's a totally different conversation. And based on the way last year went, now, I'm just giving you the reason why they brought him back. And I was in favor of it, but here's where my reasoning was.
1: Bringing him back. You
0: because
1: fired every coach, correct?
0: Because of 24.
1: But
0: that's
1: you fired every coach, correct? Every coach was changed.
0: Pretty much, yeah.
1: Okay, so pretty much every coach was changed.
0: He was a sitting duck if they didn't get off to a hot start. No, but here's where I'm just going
1: to
0: push back,
1: Jeff.
0: Then they should have fired him quicker to start the year. That's where I think we could agree on. We can land in the middle where if you do bring him back, whether you agreed on bringing him back or not, they shouldn't have been as patient as they were. And ultimately, I agree with you, Steve Cohen stepped in, and that's the reason why Mendoza was ultimately let go.
1: We don't have a manager problem. No, I would say you did have a manager problem.
0: I think that by admitting that they had a manager problem, it's David Stearns admitting he made a mistake in hiring him. Which, look, they went to the NLCS in 24.
1: You got to be a big boy. Put your big boy pants on.
0: Well, you know what, though? Steve Cohen put the big boy pants on, and that's ultimately why. I mean, maybe I tend to lean on your side, too, Jeff, that it was Cohen that stepped in and finally said, look, we got to make a manager.
1: Cohen said he stepped in.
0: Look, I thought they were going to do it a couple times over. Oh, actually, rephrase that. I knew they weren't going to, but there were multiple, because I just knew they weren't going to, there were multiple chances to do it in the first couple months, and they balked each time.
1: But it should have been before the year started. They choked away last season. They changed the core of the team.
0: Yep.
1: They changed every coach, and they brought back the same lame duck lieutenant. It made no sense.
0: Yeah, and you can't go back in time. And those that have the take that you have are strengthened by the run that the Mets are going on. And let's see how they finish the last month and a half. But even with that, and I think they're going to play great baseball. I've been telling you that. I forgot who called. A couple weeks ago, somebody called me. I gave the record out on the air. I said they'd finish 10 games over 500 for the rest of the year. So whatever that point was that I said that, I said not record as far as overall, but just their final, whatever it was, 60 games. I said they'd finish 10 over 500. I just knew they would put it together. But look, when you look at what the Phillies did and you look at what the Red Sox did, and they did it earlier, and those teams went on great runs. Now, look, they got hot. They now have both kind of trailed off a little bit, but still they got hot. The reason why I was in favor of bringing Mendoza back is because I thought he was the manager of the year in 24. I thought he was a big part of that run. And yes, things didn't go well last year, but look, if they call up Nolan McLean a little bit earlier or one of the moves at the deadline, which I liked all the moves, they just didn't pan out. If one of those moves, like, literally like a million things had to go wrong for them not to make the playoffs. Had one of those 1 million things not go wrong, some of it was Mendoza's fault, fair, but a lot of it wasn't. If one of those things go right, he's in the playoffs 2 years in a row. You know, NLCS and one game away from what a best record through baseball through June. There was a lot of positives on the resume of Mendoza where you can make the strong argument. And I'll make it, you know, early in the year when things weren't going well, you have that long losing streak. You get to Memorial Day weekend. They waited too long. Let's go to Louie in Brooklyn. What's up, Louie?
2: How you doing, Tommy? First time, long time.
0: What's up? Thanks.
2: How can David Stearns rule out bringing Andy Green back as the manager next year? How can he just do that? Let's see how it goes. We don't have a good option at manager. Finally, something works. David Stearns finally did something good. He pressed the right button. Why don't we just stick with it?
0: Louis, if the Mets win the World Series, if they win the World Series, Andy Green's coming back.
2: Well, why do we need to win the World Series? No, why can't we just make a good run and bring it back?
0: I'm saying that hyperbolic. My point is if they play, it's not like David Stearns, I think, wrote that in blood. I know I reiterated it a couple minutes ago, but obviously if Andy Green manages his ass off here and they see the candidates and let's say a Cora doesn't want to go to the Mets and they look across the board and they say, you know what, Andy Green did a heck of a job. We're going to hire him. I don't think it's completely off the table. Gun to my head, I don't think he's coming back, but just because I just don't think he is, but I don't think it's completely ruled out, even though Stern said that.
2: What does he do in the front office that's so valuable to us? The front office stinks. He's great on the field.
0: You're saying Andy Green. Well, I mean, but you'd have to ask them. I mean, they feel strongly about him as far as his role with the front office. I don't know what he does as far as his impact. You don't know either, but what we do know is his impact as manager. But like I said, Louis, if he manages his ass off in the final month and a half, he's going to make a strong case. You know, that's like anything in life, though, Louis. Like, if somebody was like, well, Tommy Lugar will never host on The Fan. Okay, I'll show you. You know what I mean? Prove somebody wrong.
2: Why even say it?
0: I wouldn't have said it. He did say it, but it's not, again, I don't think it's etched in stone that just because he said it means that, well, Andy Green, maybe Andy Green doesn't want the job. That's also possible. He might not want to manage. You know, he's managing now. The team's playing well, but he might not want the job 162 year in and year out. So it's possibly that Andy said that to Stearns, and Stearns sort of made it seem like, well, we're not going to put Andy in this position. Maybe Andy doesn't want to be in the position. Someone should ask Andy Green. Yeah, I appreciate the call, Louis. I got to run. But someone should ask him. Andy, we want to be the manager next year? I know he'll probably give a political answer, but still, ask him. 888-808-1019 is the phone number to call. Bottom line is this. The Mets are playing great baseball. Carson Benj, on a nightly basis, is doing something spectacular. I mean, throwing two guys out at the plate in the same inning, the first time ever in Mets history that one player did that. Nolan McLean, maybe not his strongest of outings as far as, you know, he gave up a bunch of base runners, but still only gave up the one run in the six innings. Another win for the Mets. Another terrific performance overall as they are playing their best baseball of the season. They are on a run, not going on a run. They are on a run, 10 out of their last 13. I'm looking at some of the stuff here on SNY. So Carson Benj is the first Met with an outfield assist in three straight games since Alex Escobar in 2001. And then let me see if I got it on my glasses on. Mets, the first team since at least 1920 with three.

0: outfield assists at home in first two innings of a game. Benj twice in the first and Ewing in the second. I mean, Benj and Ewing are... How you can't be excited about these two guys in the outfield with Soto for the next 10 years. It's a lot to like. It's a lot to like. And the last call, what is Andy Green doing to develop these guys? Well, I mean, listen, look at Ewing and Benj. You talk about what the organization is doing as far as developing players. Look at Nolan McLean. Look at these guys. So they are developing guys. So if Andy Green played a big role in that, then I can understand wanting to put him in that spot. Or maybe, like I said, Andy doesn't want to be the manager of the team. And that's why David Stern said it. But it's not like David Stern sat there and said, you know, I'm like he's Allen in The Hangover and it's like Blood Brothers. I'm etching this in blood. Andy Green's not going to be the manager. If the guy wins the World Series, he's going to be brought back. I'm positive about that. 888-808-1019 is the phone number to call. It is After Hours. It is Tommy Lugauer here in the late night. We'll get back to your calls on the Red Hot Mets. If you're coming back from the game, love to hear from you. We'll talk about the Yankees as Max Fried is back on the IL. Talk some Giants, Jackson Dart, this witch hunt that is going on with him in the blue medical tent. Some Jets as well. So a lot on the table here in the final 2 hours. It is After Hours. It is Lugie the Late Night here on The Fan.
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0: New York City, Tommy Lugauer.
1: Loogie!
0: Hopefully everybody's having a pleasant new evening. It is After Hours. 2 hours to go in a big Lugowski, which is a five-hour After Hours. And, you know, the other thing about this Met streak that they're on right now is how good they've been in close games. In these last couple games, they've been winning, you know, these one-run games, these close games. And that says a lot about their bullpen, which they basically traded off at the deadline. And then obviously Devin Williams went on the IL, you know, shortly after the deadline. So it's a lot of new faces, tryouts, auditions, and they're all, you know, performing at a very high level. And it's great to see. You know, winning's infectious. Good vibes are infectious. And it was only a matter of time before the Mets put this together. And you got to give credit to, I mean, Andy Green's doing a heck of a job. I don't think anything's for certain. Even if David Stern says something is certain, nothing is for certain. If he continues to manage his ass off, Mets go on a run, continue on this run, you know, you make a strong case for yourself. Unless Andy doesn't have any interest in the job, which may have been the case, you know, a couple weeks ago, a couple months ago, but things change. Life changes. Circumstances changes. And nothing, I believe, is written in blood or set in stone when it comes to the Mets in the offseason. As far as, you know, the Mets could hire a general manager, Steve Cohen could step in, Andy Green could change his mind. This run and it can continue, and I expect it to continue. Plans change. That's why I wouldn't get hung up on something that David Stern says, you know, when Andy Green got hired. Wouldn't worry about it. Let's go to Stefan in Utica. He joins us next here in After Hours. What's up, Stefan?
2: Hey, Loogie, how are you tonight?
0: Good, how are you? That's the real question. I mean, I'm always great. How are you, my friend?
2: I'm great. I'm happy about the Mets 10-3 record. Yep. Since the trade deadline, best records in MLB since then. And I think this past offseason, the one player they should have brought back was Pete Alonso.
0: Yeah, but I don't think I'm just going to cut you off there just ever so slightly. You know, Pete Alonso has been a rallying cry for a lot of Met fans. Pete Alonso has been a very polarizing figure. I think there are some that were happy he was let go. There were others that were upset. And I understand bringing up his name, but just when they've won 10 out of 13 games, unless you want to say that he would have helped them better before that, maybe that's where you're going with it, or are you just bringing it up to bring it up?
2: They need power in that lineup, and they need a big thumper, and they don't have it
0: Is a thumper, but I understand what you're saying. You're saying protection for Soto. You're saying they don't have Pete Alonso, basically. You like Pete Alonso.
2: No, they don't. I loved Pete Alonso.
0: I get that, and you could still love Pete Alonso, but you could also love the Met team that's won 10 out of 13 games.
2: Yes, I do. I like Carson Bench, but they need some pop in the lineup, too.
0: Yes and no. I mean, yes, you certainly would like to have the production you have out of Pete Alonso, but also remember, he has not helped the Orioles win games.
2: Right, and maybe for manager, I'd give David Wright a call.
0: Yeah, I don't think David Wright is interested. I hear what you're saying. And also the problem with hiring, and this is also probably David's thought process here, is, you know, David is just got a 100% approval rating. You step in that manager position, you know, by a weekend, somebody's going to be calling for your job, and then it kind of tarnishes the legacy of David Wright, which I'm sure he doesn't want to do. So I would say there's 1% chance that David Wright is the next Mets manager.
2: Thank you, Tommy. Have a good night.
0: No, you got it. And I didn't want to get like nuts there, but we could have the Pete Alonso conversation. I just don't think tonight's the night for it. Not when this team is rocking and rolling. I just don't think it's the night for it. Team is playing great baseball. They've turned things around. They're moving in a positive direction. Things are really coming together. Pete has moved on. The Mets have moved on. To a degree, you have to, maybe not necessarily get over it, but you just have to like learn to accept it, that this is what it is. And we've beaten that topic to death to the point where it's, okay, you know, if the team was struggling and you just wanted to just hammer that point home over and over and over again, fine. Don't let me stop you. But when you're actually watching competitive baseball, when they have been the best team since the trade deadline, when they've won 10 games out of their last 13, when Carson Bench continues to impress, when A.J. Ewing continues to impress, when you have a roster with Lindor and Soto, and you have more youngsters that are tearing it up in the minor leagues that are on their way up here, when you have a bullpen that's pitching their asses off, guys that were just thrusted into these roles after they traded away their entire bullpen, you have young arms like McLean and Thornton and Scott, I just think you focus on that. There's an old song, I don't even know who sings it, but it's, if you can't be with the one you love, love the one you're with. Love the one you're with. Or go root for the Orioles. I don't know what to tell you. But you gotta, Pete Alonso has almost grown into this sort of mythical proportions here of where people just, even during these type of times, bring his name up. And I just don't think it's the time or place for it. It's irrelevant. For this stretch, you want to talk big picture? You want to talk next year? You want to talk about earlier in this year? You want to talk about, all right, what would the, and I ask this all the time, what do you think the Mets record would be with Pete Alonso on the team? I understand having an affinity for the player. I do. And we all love Pete, you know, as far as personality. Maybe not everyone loved him as a baseball player. Believe it or not, there were some people that didn't, Met fans that I've heard from that didn't like Pete Alonso as a baseball player. Thought he had flaws in his games and thought he wouldn't age well. They feel like David Stearns feels. Now, I was very much on the record. I wanted Pete back. Like Pete a lot as a player and as a person. But I move on. I root for the name in front of the jersey, first and foremost. Always. And ultimately, we'll see how Pete's career goes in Baltimore, and we'll see how the Mets sort of do without him. But wars, so to speak, are not won, or things like this are not won overnight. You got to see it play out the entire way. 888-808-1019 is the phone number to call. The other big story of the night is Max Fried going back on the 15-day IL with the left elbow bone bruise. It is the same injury or elbow that caused Fried to miss a couple of months earlier in the year. Let's head out to Richard in Manhattan. He joins us next. What's up, Richard?
3: Tommy, you know, Howard Stern, when he first came to New York in 85, he was on NBC AM radio.
0: Yep. WNBC.
3: Yeah. You know, and Pacino's best movies, Serpico, Dog Day Afternoon, Cruising, See Your Love, and Glengarry Glen Ross.
0: Yeah, the last one.
3: They're all New York movies.
0: Yes,
3: you know?
0: They are. Yes, they are. Glengarry Glen Ross is so good. I've talked about movie a lot. It's amazing. Yeah. It's definitely in my top five Pacino movies and performances. Not just his performance in that, Ricky Roma, but also the movie itself.
3: Oh, yeah. Alec Baldwin was in it. Jack Lemmon.
0: Yep, Jack Lemmon. Yep.
3: Alan Arkin,
0: Ed Harris, Kevin Spacey. Yep.
3: Yeah. Yep. Oh, what a crew, boy.
0: That was an all-star cast, and the script was just absolutely brilliant. And it's one of those movies, Richard, where I don't want to say it's a cult classic, but I don't think every average person has seen that movie, and they should. It's everywhere. It's on Prime. You could watch it tonight. I know it's literally on Amazon Prime for free, and it is worth a couple hours to sit down and watch it.
3: I still think his best was Serpico, because that brought out
0: You think it's better? Okay, so you think it's better than Godfather and Scarface?
3: Oh, yeah, because it brought out something that nobody ever thought about, police corruption. You know, we didn't talk like that in 1973. It was a whole big different thing.
0: Yeah, you lived it too, Richard. I think that kind of hits home as well. So I think
3: nobody ever thought about stuff like that.
0: Yeah.
3: Nobody. I mean, The Godfather, of course, but I'm not Italian. I didn't grow up in that kind of environment.
0: You can't relate to it.
3: Yeah, I mean, it was beautiful, the movie, and it was great acting and all, and you had the greatest actors in it and all. But
0: and Scarface,
3: you know,
0: I don't think
3: it took me a few times to understand. Serpico was an easy movie to follow. He just died, too, the guy that was the real
0: one. Oh, really?
3: Within the last 3 or 4 years, maybe 3-4 years ago, he died. As far as the Yankees go, by the way, Ben's throwing out two runners in the same inning 8 days after Acuna from the Atlanta Braves. He didn't throw out runners. I shouldn't say that then, because I was at that game.
0: No, you were at that game. He didn't throw, but he did something.
3: Yeah,
0: there
3: he made two great throws. But this is baseball now when you're talking about throwing out runners. This should be shown, but unfortunately on the baseball channel, they won't show this stuff. All they show you are home runs. This is bad.
0: What do you mean the baseball channel? SNY has shown it a million? You mean just like ESPN or something like that?
3: No, yeah, MLB station, 213.
0: Well, chicks dig the long ball. You know that. Chicks don't care if you throw
3: out. I'm sick and tired of watching home runs. I like like to see other stuff. I like to see baseball. Lugi, you know, yesterday, the Yankees' number four pitcher outdueled Dylan Cease. He's a Cy Young, Cy Young guy, this guy. And, you know, it may be a three-way race for Cy Young, which has never happened in my recollection, 65 years. You got Cam Schlittler, Dylan Cease, and you got Sonny Gray.
4: Yeah, Sonny Gray's been
3: unbelievable. Don't sleep on Sonny Gray.
4: No, you can't. You can't. And listen, when it comes to Cy Young, it's not so much like MVP where your team success. I mean, the Red Sox are struggling right now to get, and they may not make October at this rate, but... Yeah, it's not like the MVP where if your team doesn't make it, it's a harder case for you to win the MVP.
3: You
4: when
3: know,
4: it comes to
3: it's
4: Cy Young,
3: funny.
4: Sonny Gray can win it.
3: Everyone is saying the American League is weak, but you may have something that's never happened in the history of sports.
4: Something that's never happened in the history of sports.
3: All four major sports for, I'd say, 120 years in the American League East. Every team in the American League East can finish above 500. That's never happened in football, basketball, hockey, and certainly not in baseball.
4: You know, Richard, I trust you because you're such a sports historian, but that feels like something I want to fact check.
3: Oh, you got to check. I'm only got the only computer I use, Lugi, is in between the ears. But I would know.
4: I got you, but I mean, but it's like you feel like
3: I'm
4: one of these
3: sure. I don't think it's ever happened in the NFL.
4: Really?
3: The NFL is the easiest because at one time they only had four teams in divisions.
4: Right.
3: Now I think every division has five teams. But no, maybe they all have five. But it's impossible that the NFL had all five teams with better than 500. So even if you had 500, it wasn't enough. I'm talking about better than 500.
4: Right.
3: So 9-7? No, I don't think so. I don't think. But you could certainly not in basketball.
4: Well, listen, if you get in the National League East, the Mets keep playing the way they're playing right now. They'll finish over 500, and maybe we get the Nationals up there as well. But the point is, I think that the baseball, there's a lot, and this is why I say I take the field over the Dodgers. I just think there's a lot of a good.
3: The Yankees
4: teams
3: are only 4.5 games behind the Dodgers.
4: Dodgers are and Tucker's
3: the 4.5 games. Lugi, the Yankees. The Yankees who don't do squat, and the Mets, Dodgers who do everything to spend, and these princes of baseball, they're with all that dealing and wheeling, they got 4.5 games on the Yankees. That's it. 4.5 stinking games. And with Rodon and Schmidt coming back, this may be a blessing. It'll give them a chance, which Fried being hurt. So everything will work out. One last thing I want to leave you with, Lugi. I know you don't want to speak too much on Alonso, but I'm praying for this scenario. I'm praying that Houston does not make the playoffs. If Houston doesn't make the playoffs and Baltimore does, led by Alonso, and he still continues to rake. Even if Alvarez gets the triple crown, I think...
4: Jordan Alvarez,
3: yep. I think Alonso will be the MVP for the middle word in MVP, valuable. In other words, Houston, if they're not in the playoffs and they take 6 out of 15 teams... Now, no disrespect to Alvarez.
4: I just don't see Houston.
3: But if you're not valuable, if you do not get your team into the playoffs.
4: Yeah, it's going to be tough for Houston not to win that division. They'll fall backwards
3: in
4: that division.
3: Right, it's almost impossible. But if they don't, and that guy, Pete continues to rake, he's my dark horse for MVP. He is really hitting in the last month. Really, really hitting. He doesn't miss a game. So there's a good chance he'll put
4: up numbers. Junior Caminero will probably win it, though, with the Rays. You have him, so he's having a monster.
3: And they've been falling off a little bit,
4: they have,
3: too. But
4: they have. I mean, look, you know what it is, Richard? It's funny that you bring up the MVP race. Obviously, last year with Cal Raleigh and Aaron Judge, I mean, we talked about it on a daily basis.
3: That was
4: basis.
3: Great. That
4: we
3: was
4: haven't
3: great.
4: Talked about the American League MVP race at all this year other than
3: Cy Young,
4: Rice.
3: You may have three pitches involved.
4: Yeah.
3: I've never seen that.
4: No, I think the MVP is wide open.
3: Lugi, I root for chaos.
4: No, I know you.
3: I root for
4: let me put it to you this way, Richard.
3: That's
4: Richard?
3: What gets my brain going,
4: Richard?
3: Thinking of things that have never happened or the unlikelihood of them happening.
4: If the Orioles make the playoffs and Pete Alonso wins the American League MVP, you will get more chaos than you will ever have.
3: Unbelievable.
4: Not unbelievable. I appreciate the call, Richard. Not unbelievable. That will be, our phones will melt. Melt. Literally, they will melt. If the Orioles make the playoffs and Pete Alonso wins the MVP of the American League, our phones will melt. They'll melt. They'll melt. Jackson Dart can retire in week one, and that no one will want to talk about that. But you're right in the sense that the American League MVP race is wide open, and baseball is just wide open. The American League East is not over. That race is not over. Not by a long shot. Now, let me double check here. Let's look in on our heroes. So the Rays did end up coming back in that game against the Orioles, and they won. So they stopped their losing streak, the Rays did. But still, they were scuffling over the weekend. The Red Sox have been playing bad baseball. The Phillies were awful. They got hot. Now they're awful. I mean, the Red Sox, same thing. Mets are on a roll right now. Astros got off to a horrible start. Then they were able to get to the front of their division because the division, quite frankly, stinks. But still, they had to play better baseball to get themselves there. Detroit had an awful stretch. Then they got rid of Skubal. Then they made a push. Now they've fallen back a little bit. The Dodgers are playing. I mean, Kyle Tucker's getting booed. Booed. They won back-to-back championships. It's Los Angeles. They don't boo anybody. And yet, Tucker's getting booed out there. Nothing is for certain. I still would take the field over the Dodgers, and I still don't think the American League East race is over, not by a long shot. And the MVP race in the American League is a fascinating conversation. Like Jordan and Caminero, I think one of those two are going to win it. But Richard in Manhattan is rooting for chaos. And if Pete Alonso wins the MVP of the American League, which means the Orioles would have gotten to the playoffs, that is the ultimate chaos. That's just the radio station. We might have to shut down for a week or two. Be like, all right, everybody just shut down for a little bit. Because that'll just be, I mean, it'll make for great radio, obviously, so we shouldn't shut down. But you get my point. It will be utter chaos here.
5: Great Steve, in the American
4: from Manhattan. What's up, Steve?
5: Fascinating conversation. Like Jordan and...
4: All right, as much as I love hearing my voice, although a lot of you out there may not like hearing it, I don't need to hear it again there. We'll get Stevie up. I had him waiting for a while. Papa Giorgio, tell Steve that's my fault. I had him waiting on hold for a while, so he probably just put the phone on speaker. He's probably having some private time with a lady friend, or he's in a bathroom, so that's on me. Just apologize to Steve. He's a loyal listener and a loyal caller. Chris joins us from Seacliff. What's going on, Chris?
6: Loogie!
4: Hey, what's up?
6: How you doing?
4: Good, what's up?
6: Real quick, couple quick points. Mm-hmm. Crosby, Stills, Nash is the one that sings Love the One You With.
4: Okay, good.
6: Pat Cooper used to direct some of the MASH episodes.
4: Really?
6: And he was the director on some of the MASH episodes. The early ones are hysterical. It's what they got away with is crazy. You never get away with it today. And then another point on A League of Their Own.
4: Crosby, Stills, and Nash also did, what was the one, Judy Blue Eyes or whatever, which would always bothered me about that song.
6: Judy Blue Eyes is also Crosby, Stills, and Nash.
4: It's a great song, but it takes like 7 minutes to get to the best part. Why do I got to wait 8 minutes to get to that, though? That's the best part. It's 9 minutes these guys are playing music for. Can we get to it?
6: Well, that's what they used to do.

0: back
1: no,
0: then.
1: No, I know. They called it jamming. Time. Yeah.
0: Yeah.
1: Yeah, and another word for it is they're smoking pot. They're smoking pot, and they're playing instruments. That's really what they're doing. But.
0: And in the casting, whoever did was the casting director for League of Their Own.
1: Well, I would assume it's Peggy Marshall.
0: Job.
1: She had a
0: phenomenal job.
1: Yeah. Oh, yeah. Yeah, great cast.
0: Because you were talking about the older Gina Davis, and they looked alike, and you're absolutely right. I did not know that they did a voiceover, but she looked like her. She was in shape, and it was a beautiful movie. And
1: for those who's tuning in, if you're a fan of A League of Their Own, so Gina Davis, or the older Dottie Henson, I should say, in the early part of the movie, in the latter part of the movie, I always thought that was Gina Davis in makeup. Come to find out, it was an actress named Lynn Cartwright, and then they dubbed Gina Davis's voice over Lynn's lines so that you hear Gina Davis's voice. You see somebody that looks a lot like Gina Davis to give the illusion that it is Gina Davis. It is not Gina Davis, though.
0: Yeah, they did a great job casting that way. Anyway, so just getting to the sports. So Jackson Dart, I think we have a franchise quarterback.
1: Agree.
0: I'm obviously a Giant fan, and I mean, do you agree with just he's got to get out there? I mean, he needs reps.
1: No doubt.
0: I mean, some people are arguing about should he been put back out. He's in the blue tent all the time.
1: No, he needs the reps. It's ridiculous that he's in the blue medical tent. He should be back out there. It's a new system, new offensive coordinator, new head coach. He didn't have a concussion. He wasn't hurt. He shouldn't have been in the blue medical tent to begin with. It's a witch hunt. So, yeah, I have no problem with. And then he comes back on the field and he makes a pass and a touchdown throw that only a select few quarterbacks can even make in the league. So, yeah, no, I had no issue with Dart being back out there.
0: Okay, I agree with you. All right. Thank you so much, Tommy.
1: Yep, you got it. Yeah, the Crosby, Stills, and Nash, the Judy Blue Eyes. It takes 12 minutes to get to the best part of the song. It's like, what? Do I need to wait a half hour for this? Get there in 2-3 minutes. They called that jamming back in the day, I believe. Or it just took you 9 hours to get. And maybe not everybody agrees with me that's the best part of the song, but whenever you hear, like, we're playing oldie rock, they always play that part of that song. So clearly, I think everybody is in general consensus that's the best part of the song. It just takes, literally, check the runtime of that song. I bet you it's like over 8 minutes. It's at least 7 minutes. It's at least 6 minutes. And the best part is literally like the last 30 seconds. 888-808-1019 is the phone number to call. It is After Hours. It is Tommy Lou Gower. Loogie here in the late night. We'll get back to your calls in just one sec. If you're on hold, don't go anywhere. If you want to join the conversation, you can. The Red Hot Mets, winners of 10 of the last 13. Yankees were presented with more bad injury news today as Max Fried is back on the IL. We were just talking with our previous call about the Jackson Dart situation with the blue medical tent once again. So we can get to all those topics. If you want to talk Jets, Kate Klubnik, Geno Smith, Aaron Glenn, feel free. The final 90 minutes of After Hours is on the way. The phone number to join the conversation is 888-808-1019. It is Tommy Lou Gower, Loogie in the Late Night here on The Fan.
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fan in New York City, Tommy Lugauer. Noogie! It is After Hours here on The Fan. 888-808-1019 is the phone number to call. Few more to go here. Another 90 minutes in a big Lugowski all the way till

0: midnight here on The Fan. And then I got you tomorrow night after the Yankee game. Remember, early start time tomorrow. They're in Baltimore. It is first pitch around like 6:35, 6:40. So figure I'll be on somewhere in the 10 o'clock hour tomorrow night. Yankees, obviously, some bad news today. Max Fried back on the IL with a left elbow bone bruise, the same injury that kept him out for a couple of months earlier this year. And as far as the Mets, they have won now 10 games in their last 13 ever since the trade deadline. They're 10-3. They've been great in these close games as of late. The offense, obviously, was the best offense in baseball for that week stretch when they were on their winning streak. Now they're doing it more with their pitching. And then, of course, tonight with not only pitching, but their defense, led by their two young, in some ways, you know, you could even start calling them phenoms, in Carson Bench and A.J. Ewing, especially defensively. I mean, both of those guys, just on a nightly basis, I'm seeing something from Bench and Ewing that is just breathtaking. I mean, it takes your breath away. It's great to watch. 888-808-1019 is the phone number to call. I understand that David Stearns made a bold statement when they bumped Andy Green up to interim manager and said, you know, Andy is going to return to his former job after the season. He's not going to be the manager after this year. I still don't think that's set in stone, and I still don't think that's written in blood. You know, Andy Green is managing his ass off right now. The team is red hot, playing great baseball. Even if Andy Green doesn't want the job or didn't want the job, you know, he is managing himself into a situation here where he is making himself a very strong candidate for the job. Now, my number one candidate has been all along, ever since he was fired from the Red Sox and Mendoza ultimately got let go, that is Alex Cora. I still think you go all in for a guy like Alex Cora, but Andy Green is certainly making a case to be the manager of this team in the future. Whether they like him in another role or not, whether Andy Green at first didn't want the job or not, or whatever the case may be, for whatever reason David Stearns made that statement, I don't think it was written in stone or etched in with blood. Nothing like that. I think you can always go back on things. You know, circumstances change, things change, and at the very least, you could say that Andy Green is showing that he can manage at this level. He's got this team playing great baseball, and he certainly deserves a long look, because I expect this team to continue to play great baseball. And I do think it's a lot of things coming together, but you got to give credit to the manager as well. And I think Green has at least put himself in a situation, if he wants it, and I think the Mets should be open to this, of Green being at least a candidate for the job once we get to the offseason. 888-808-1019 is the phone number to call. It is after hours here on The Fan. Loogie here in the late night. Let's go to Jake in Floral Park. What's up, Jake?
1: Hey, Loogie, thank you for the...
0: Well, you don't need to thank me. Yeah, thank you. Don't have to... I mean, you know what I mean. I'm here, but you know what? I'm not here, Jake, without you guys. So, thank you.
1: My question to you is, yeah, what would it take for President Trump to get on the... on the track to the playoffs for the Mets.
0: What is it going to take Positive Tommy to say the Mets are going to the playoffs?
1: Yeah.
0: Well, when did Positive Tommy's been saying that all year? I thought I had a chip away, and before the year I said they're going to win the division. I never waved the white flag. You know that. Positive Tommy's always pushing for postseason baseball. And this team is now the hottest team in baseball. They are playing great baseball. There's still a ton of baseball left. That's why I don't think these are meaningless wins in August. Now, they're going to need help. They need a lot of teams in front of them to start playing poorly. But all you could do is farm your own land. And I said it a couple of weeks ago to a caller. I think this team is going to have a very strong end to the season. And they have rewarded me with that optimism. And I have no reason to believe that this team won't continue to play strong down the stretch here. So I never give up on things like that. So you don't have to worry about it. Positive Tommy was on the playoff and postseason train by himself for months. You know, I've been on the record. I called up Evan and Tiki and said they were going to the postseason. This was a month or so ago when I was being besmirched by Sean Marash. I'm always there. You don't have to invite me to the party. I am the party when it comes to that. Now, if you're in that boat and you feel like this team is going somewhere, great. Absolutely.

0: The fact that they're giving us great baseball here, though, if that's as far as you want to go with it and you don't want to dream bigger or you don't want to, or either you don't want to dream big or you don't want to lament to the past and you just want to enjoy the stretch you're seeing right now and the young players playing well, that's totally acceptable as well. 888-808-1019 is the phone number to call. Brendan joins us from Babylon. What's up, Brendan?
1: Hey, Tommy, how are you? I agree with you on the Andy Green point. It reminds me a little bit of when Jerry Manuel took over after Willie Randolph's firing. Just, you know, it's kind of buzzing around the team, and they respond well, obviously. All the more impressive to be doing it after, you know, pretty much gutting the bullpen as it existed. And we haven't really talked about Juan Soto.
0: Yeah, everybody's gone.
1: And Juan Soto hasn't been playing for a few weeks. So, he gets some flowers for that, too.
0: Yep.
1: I watched the game out with a couple friends tonight, and I bought a ticket for tomorrow because it's just fun baseball to watch. I'm looking forward to being there. And it really makes me think, like, man, like, can you imagine if instead of giving Jorge Polanco $40 million, we gave Pete the contract he wanted? And, you know, you look at those WAR numbers, and I know Polanco got hurt.
0: Yeah.
1: But it really makes you think, man, like, maybe this bullpen staff was deeper than we thought. And,
0: the bullpen was really good this year. I mean, Devin Williams was a little bit up and down, but there's a reason why you were able to get prospects back for guys like Weaver and Minter and Raleigh and Brazoban.
1: Right.
0: And I mean, they had a strong bullpen.
1: And I'll give Stearns his flowers for the return he got there. Obviously, none of them are up here yet, but you feel decent about where the farm system is.
0: Yep.
1: I will also say that I think, you know, Stearns, it seemed like in the offseason, Stearns' big plan was the acquisition of Freddie Peralta. And, you know, the guys we sent to Milwaukee aren't exactly future Hall of Famers. And then the other, you know, big plan seemed to be the Kyle Tucker deal. And, like, thank God he got outbid by the Dodgers.
0: Awful.
1: Because I don't think we're seeing what we see in Carson Benj, and I'll give Stearns credit for drafting Benj. And guys like Ewan, that's an Epler draft pick. But I think, I think Stearns getting outbid on the Tucker thing is the best thing he has going for him right now. Because, man, I feel like if we have Pete here instead of Polanco, it might be the difference where we're that close to that third wildcard spot, maybe occupying it. But regardless, I just love the way their players are responding to Green. Looking forward to going to the game tomorrow. It's just like, it's nice to watch some just decent baseball where you feel like the players all care. And you know, listen, you could bring back a Raleigh or one of these other guys in the offseason and really bolster that bullpen even more because it looks like we have some guys here. So,
0: yeah, it's absolutely on the table.
1: Feeling decent. And as far as
0: moving on from Tucker, too, it opened up the door for Bichette. And I've been on the record saying this. I think he's going to have a strong second half, which he's having. And I think he's going to opt in. And I think you're going to see the best of Bo Bichette next year. So I think Bo Bichette will end up being a better fit with the Mets then Tucker is going to end up being with the Dodgers. I mean, there was also rumors in the offseason that Kyle Tucker isn't exactly the biggest fan of playing baseball. And guys that are like that, wired that way, if they're going to get booed, they're just going to take their ball and go home.
1: Yeah, I mean, I saw some comparisons today on the internet just with the Chris Bryant deal. Just kind of once he got paid, you know, it was kind of like, I'll go through the motions, but.
0: Yeah, I've heard that about him. I've heard that about Tucker, that he doesn't love baseball. Like, he's not that. So maybe, like you said, he gets the bag and he's like, I'm good.
1: Bizarre career choice with that talent. But, just to sum up, I mean, you know, I'm happy they haven't died like dogs. They're making it somewhat interesting here. And that's all you can ask for, especially, you know.
0: Well, Brendan, would you be going to the game tomorrow? Would you be going to the game tomorrow if they hadn't won 10 out of 13? You know what I mean? Would you have been going if they didn't get off? You know what I'm saying? Like, they're getting people back to the park now by playing this.
1: And that's the whole thing. That's the whole thing. And again, it's like, you heard some of the crowd pops tonight. And it's an August game for a team that's 13 under 500. I think underscores what this fan base is just dying for and how passionate they are. And I probably wouldn't be there if this was just a 500 stretch here, but I want to give the flowers to Andy Green and the players who are working their butts off and getting it done. So, you know, it's not a bad thing at all. And I'm excited to be there.
0: Yeah, no, and I'm excited that you guys are excited. Really am. It's been quite the last 12 plus months to be a Met fan and Met fan world and to be positive Tommy in that vortex. And certainly things are a lot easier on positive Tommy when the Mets are playing well. You know, you don't hear from the detractors. They basically go into hiding. And as far as my supporters, who, quite frankly, and I don't blame them, they were in hiding for a while.

0: injury history. So you obviously take on a little bit of risk when you bring in a player like that. And, you know, going forward, the Mets should probably reevaluate when bringing in players with injury histories. 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It's no guarantees in life, but, you know, Pete Alonso in a lot of ways is a guarantee. 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He's going to put up the numbers. 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You know what you're getting from Pete, the reliability. And that reliability, whether it's sports fans or life, we love reliability. Your bosses, your wife, they love reliable. You pay big bucks for reliability. Or you're very loyal to somebody who is reliable. Because day in, day out, you know, they're always going to be there. They're going to perform. They're going to put up the numbers. It's not a guessing game. It's not an extremes. It's not, oh, they're going to be hurt. Are they not going to be available? They're not going to put up the power numbers we expect. And with Pete, you know you're going to get that. But this team decided to move on and go in a different direction. I think the Mendoza stuff is a better conversation to have, because if the Mets had maybe pulled the plug on Mendoza a little bit earlier or not brought him back at all, then maybe they'd be in a different position right now. Maybe even more so than if they had brought Pete back. But to many ways, Pete has become, and I understand it, but he has, a martyr, where the Mendoza situation, almost people are just sort of like forgetting the timeline of everything. Because they're either wrapped up in the Pete stuff or the Pete Alonso is the drum that they bang. But I think ultimately when you look at this season, the idea of keeping Mendoza longer than they should have will be something that you can go back and say, that was a misstep. 888-808-1019 is the phone number to call. It is after hours. It is Tommy Lugauer, Lugie in the late night here on the Fan. Now, prior to this segment, I was talking to a caller about a song, because I said, if you don't love the one you're with, or if you're not with the one you love, then love the one you live. And that had to do with Pete Alonso. If you're not with the one you love, love the one you're with. And a caller brought up to me that is a song, because I didn't know who sang that song. And a caller said, oh, it's Crosby, Stills, and Nash. And I said, oh, okay, Crosby, Stills, and Nash. They have that song, Sweet Judy Blue Eyes, which is a great song. But to me, the best part of that great song is at the very end. It's like, there's like 6-7 minutes before they get to the do-do-do-do-do-do-do-do-do-do, right? The part that you know, that everybody knows. Now, I don't know if I said something wrong or somebody wants to enlighten me more on the song, but Rich in Pompton Plains wants to talk about that. So let's hear what Rich has to say. Rich, what's going on?
1: Hey, Lugie, let me just start by saying you're slowly winning me over, because I was not the biggest fan of you, but my evening ritual is sitting in the garage having a beverage and a cigar listening to Yankee games. And there's no Yankee game tonight, but I like to call in and talk.
0: Well, I appreciate that. I think I'm an acquired taste, and, and I'm not going to speak for you, but I do think there's a large portion of our audience, when they hear my voice and they hear my style, they don't think I know anything beyond, you know, 2008. And then when I start to show my knowledge of the 90s and 80s and 70s and 60s, they start to realize that I do have an eclectic sort of background when it comes to things of that nature. I don't know if that's but I think that's some of our audience like that.
1: I'm going to help you out with that. And first of all, that caller was incorrect, because that song's off of Stephen Stills' solo album.
0: Got it.
1: It's not Crosby, Stills, and Nash, but the other thing is, Sweet Judy Blue Eyes, that song is a musical suite. It's not sweet as in S-W-E-E-T. It's a musical suite. So the
0: spelled
1: title
0: the same,
1: is
0: though, right?
1: Sweet. No.
0: S-U-I-T-E, right?
1: It's
0: spelled?
1: S-U-I-T-E, correct.
0: Got it.
1: And it's a musical suite, which is it's a collection of smaller segments that joined together. And that's when he was in a relationship with Judy Collins and they were having problems.
0: He was who? Which one? Crosby, Stills, or Nash?
1: Stills. Stephen Stills.
0: Got it. Okay, so you're saying is Stills. it's different. It's like a bunch of songs in one, and I just happen to, my favorite part is at the end, but it's not that.
1: Exactly.
0: I gotcha. Okay, and that makes more sense.
1: And I did that song years ago live. I'm still in the classic rock band. I'm 69 years old and I still... It's people say, what kind of music do you do? I said, look at me. What do you think I do? I'm not doing current music.
0: It's funny that it was classic rock. In your day, it was just rock. And now it's just classic. At some point, it'll be classic house music. And meanwhile, it's the songs that I grew up with.
1: Well, now it's really more like oldies than classic rock, even. But, you know, it's still a great song. And actually, Stephen still played most of the instruments on the first Crosby, Stills, and Nash album as well. So... I just thought I'd throw that out there, you know.
0: No, I appreciate that because you know what?

0: I would have had that take forever, Rich, and if you don't come in and correct me to a degree by saying, hey, look, it's different songs all in one, and I had no idea what the sweet part meant, so that's a little bit of my ignorance. I just love the ending of that song more than I like the beginning of it. In fact, I don't ever, if I ever pop that song, and I'm not a huge, you know, I do like classic rock, but I wouldn't say that it's like my go-to. Obviously, if you listen to the show, you probably figure out my music taste, or at least my top music taste, but I do like other things, of course, other genres, and I'll listen to the, if you call them oldies now or classic rock, but when it comes to that song, Sweet Judy Blue Eyes, I usually fast forward it to the end, because I like the do-do-do-do-do-do-do-do, that's just the only part I like. And I'm not the only one, like I said, when you watch, I feel like when they, you see, like back in the day where they have like TV commercials of like classic rock stations, they would play that part of that song. Like I think general consensus is it's the best part of the song. 888-808-1019 is the phone number to call. It is After Hours. It is Tommy Lugauer, Lugie in the Late Night here on The Fan. Let's go out to Old Bridge, and Sean joins us next. Now, Sean, this is last week I couldn't get to you at the end of the show. That's on me, fella. I apologize.
1: It is totally okay. I left you
0: hanging there. I told Papa Giorgio to say our bad. We'll get to you this week. Hopefully that got to you, and glad that you called back. Because you're a very valued customer, and I felt like we had so many calls up, and I just didn't have the time to get to you.
1: Hey, it's totally all right, Tommy. It's no big deal. Mm-hmm. All right, so hopefully you had a blessed weekend, as always.
0: Yes, I did, and hopefully you're having a very pleasant Luke evening tonight.
1: I'm not too bad. I did have a busy day, though, at least. I had to go to, like, an outing, something to do with my father's job, though. It's a, like, golf thing.
0: Like a golf outing. Yeah, that's cool.
1: Yeah,
0: the weather sucked, but, I mean, it's whatever. The weather's been kind of not great this summer, so it's kind of par for the course. I guess we're only allowed, like, one sunny day a week at this point.
1: Yeah, I don't know what's going on with this weather lately. It's been one of those like weirdest summers that I've ever seen
0: We had an awful winter, and I thought June was excellent, and then really ever since July 4th, it's been a lot of humidity, it's been a lot of rain, it's been a lot of, okay, today is nice, but then the next 2 days are not going to be nice, and I just like that like September, where it's nice, and we don't have to deal with rain or the threat of rain on a daily basis.
1: Yeah, I agree, and hearing all that crazy weather going on down in the Columbia area.
0: Yeah.
1: My thoughts and prayers
0: Same.
1: To those.
0: Hawaii, those all out, that, no doubt.
1: Yeah, for those listening, my thoughts and prayers to you guys. Hope everyone's okay.
0: Definitely.
1: And now, I got a bone to pick with you real quick. So, I reached out to you a few times on Twitter.
0: Yes, you have. Oh, wait, you said you were going to. Yeah, you told me you were going to. Yeah.
1: So, I kind of thought of a trick I could try to do.
0: Okay.
1: So maybe I was thinking like I do a refollow you, that way you could see it. Would that work?
0: Probably not. Awesome. Probably the best way to get my attention, Sean, is just to post a picture of Sydney Sweeney. Once I see that, then I'll be tractor beams. Because I mean, you just a lot of people will at mention me or whatever the case may be. So sometimes I try to read everything. I try to associate it with, or I don't really respond a lot, but I see everything. But if you post a picture of her, then I'll lock in and I'll see, oh, it's Sean. But no, I know you said you're going to do this. After the show tonight, do it. And then what was my end of the bargain? Was I supposed to do something in return?
1: I think you'd maybe follow me back, maybe.
0: Well, that's not good. You know, here's the problem, though, Sean, but just between you and I, a little secret, all right? Don't tell anybody. If I have to follow you back on Twitter, then I have to follow Ozzy and Woodridge back on Twitter. And he's been begging me to follow him on Twitter for years now. So if I do it for you, I got to do it for him. Then I got to do it for this person. I got to do it for that person. Next thing you know, I'm following 7,000 people because I told the audience I'd follow them. So, Sean, it's not so much that I don't want to follow you. It's if I do it for you, I have to do it for the rest of my listeners.
1: I mean, I understand, but it couldn't hurt. So I'm at least trying to reach to like 1K.
0: To 1K, and you're trying to build up sort of your clout and your aura so that one day perhaps you could be sitting in the chair next to me as my co-host.
1: Yes, that is correct.
0: Now, we got to check the after-hours funds. We could barely pay Nick Papa Giorgio. I think we gave him an orange before the show.
2: Paid.
0: Yeah, Nick's here. We gave him a cup of coffee before the show. That's his pay for the night. So we're a little bit tight on the budget here on After Hours. But if we do somehow strike it big and strike, you know, which we expect to, then we can open up things, open the books up a little bit, and make you a member, Sean.
1: Yeah, that would be awesome. The thing with that is, like, I don't know how I'm going to travel to there because I actually don't drive. That's the thing.
0: Well, you're just in luck. New York City has tons of mass transit. There's subways. There are buses. So you don't have to have a car in order to get into Manhattan, I've been told. In fact, you probably, if you do have a car, you're probably better off not driving into Manhattan because it's a pain in the rear end.
1: Yeah, I know people are like,

0: the road.
1: Papa Giorgio, can you pick up Sean and drive him to work so he can be my car?
2: I don't even drive.
1: What do you mean you don't drive? You never drive? I know I drove you home once. You don't have a car, period?
2: No, I don't drive.
1: What do you mean you don't? What does that mean?
2: I don't have a car. I got a license, but I haven't driven in 10 years.
1: Well, so that's my point. You have a license.
2: But I haven't driven in like 10 years.
1: Okay, so 10 years?
2: Yeah, because I take public transportation everywhere.
1: You know, believe it or not, Sean and Papa
2: Giorgio. I don't make a lot of money here, right?
1: Well, I believe me, I've been in your shoes, so I do know that. I would say this, though. I didn't have a car like you, Papa Giorgio, for maybe not 10, but close to it, 8 to 10 years. But I mean, I would, you know, rent a car at times when I needed it. But if we were to find you a car, Papa Giorgio, would you be able to drive Sean to work?
2: Can we just get him a Comrex?
1: Sean, would you want to do the shows from home, or would you want to do them here with me in person?
0: Either or would be perfect.
1: Well, I would prefer for you to be here because, to me, radio is about being here. You know what I mean? I don't like the Comrex stuff, especially if it's a co-host. It's one thing if one host is at home because of weather or circumstances. I totally understand that. But as far as one host being here and the other host being on a Comrex, you know, if someone's sick or whatever, fine, or whatever, but not permanently. So if you want a permanent job here as the co-host of After Hours, I'm going to need you to show up for work and be here in person.
0: You know you can count on me for that.
1: So I'm going to need Papa Giorgio to just pick you up. So Papa Giorgio, you just got to go from Queens to Old Bridge, New Jersey every single day. We'll comp your expenses.
2: All right, as long as you do that, I could do it.
1: We'll charge it to the company. Don't worry. I have the company credit card right now. You want to go to Vegas? We can go have a good time.
2: What are we still doing here?
1: No, I actually don't. If I did have the company credit card, you're right. I would probably just bail here and go to Vegas. Just run up a tab. Just say it was for an after-hours business. We're thinking about setting up a remote at the Spearmint Rhino. So, and it happens. We got to test out the location.
2: We can talk to somebody in sales. Maybe we can make it happen.
1: That would be a fun remote. After-hours at a strip club. By the way, my remote here is starting to break here, Papa Giorgio, so hopefully it lasts the entire show. But can you imagine a strip club? We'll get to you in a second here, Sean. Can you imagine that remote and a strip club? That'd be a first.
2: That'd be awesome.
1: That'd be amazing.
2: I don't have to run the board, though, right? I could be over there?
1: No, there will be no.
2: Can I produce on-site?
1: Yeah, I'm sure you will. We got to get a lot of guests that night.
2: I've never been able to produce on-site, but that would be the best remote ever.
1: Amazing. And I'm half joking about this one. So what I would say is put that down. Now, it would have to be after wee hours. We can't do it 7 to 12. I think there's like safe harbor hours. We'd have to do it post-midnight, so it'd have to be an overnight.
2: It'll be an after-hours luau. Oh, Sunday night. Sunday night, usually pretty good strip club.
1: Great. The food is great, right? Everything, the setup is great.
2: Yeah. So we start at 12.
1: Yep. Papa Giorgio, clearly very seasoned when it comes to the adult entertainment, Sean. But so that would be the remote idea that I have, and maybe we'll make it happen. So Papa Giorgio, just write it on my calendar. Just star it about 27 times left and right, and then underline it 97 times underline it for me.
2: I think we could actually get this done. Don't we still have sponsors for that kind of entertainment?
1: We do. So write strip club remote idea. Make sure to email upper management about that thought.
2: You know some salespeople, right? We could run this by.
1: Yeah, I got a couple people I know.
2: All right, so we'll see.
1: I don't see anybody anymore. I'm here in the wee hours. It's basically me, you, and Tumbleweed going by. But I'm aware of some of the people that still work here. Yep. I hope
2: Sean, you're going to be there, though, right?
1: Sean, are you still there? We've lost sight of you.
0: Sorry, I'm here.
1: We left you there. You're like an old man. We're talking about putting you in a home. You know what I mean? You're sitting there drooling in the corner. So we kind of left you sort of on an island there. But me and Papa Giorgio were talking after hours business. But you inspired that business by, you know, this whole story. So that's the beauty of sort of going off the beaten path sometimes as far as topics.
0: Yeah. Wow. Look at that. I just gave y'all opportunity. So look at that. It's even better. So, I thought I'd size up the Yankees matchup. Well, hearing about Freed going down, that's kind of like, that kind of shocked me.
1: Me too. Didn't expect that. I mean, when I saw it, I was like, really? I mean, it's an off day. Usually that happens on a, you know, I thought Yankees, we wouldn't get any kind of Yankee news. And I look over and I'm like, Max Freed is on the IL again? Is this an old report or a new report? Apparently it was a new report. And it's the same elbow that he was out for a couple months for earlier in the year. So I don't know. I just don't like the sound of that, Sean, when it's the same injury or the same elbow.
0: Yeah, because it sounds like more aggravation. And when I heard about it, I was like, what happened? How could this cause it? Like, on an off day?
1: Clearly it's not fully healed or something, or re-aggravated it. We'll probably get more information from Aaron Boone, although getting information from Aaron Boone, especially with injuries, is like blood from a stone. But Aaron Boone will meet the media tomorrow, obviously, before the game and after the game. But I'm sure he'll be peppered with questions about Max Fried before the game.
0: Yeah, and he was supposed to pitch during pitch against the series against.
1: Yeah,
0: the
1: and you're just getting Rodon back, and this, as soon as you get Rodon back, you lose Fried. It's kind of been the story of this Yankee season. They've dealt with injuries. The one thing I will say though is they've dealt with it a lot, and so they're used to it. It shouldn't come as a shock to them because they've been without big players, including Judge, including Fried, Stanton, for long periods of time, and they've been able to withstand that and really put together a good season, all things considered.
0: Yeah, I that is true. And one last thing before I go, did you let Ozzie know that I decided to like weave that little like feud that me and him had?
1: Sean brought this up last week, and I kind of came to your defense a little bit. But now that I have you on the line, we could see if you took it the same way. He claimed that you were sort of taking the. I don't know. He made it seem like that you were kind of conceding the battle almost. You know what I mean?
0: And I was initiating it?
1: Not necessarily that you were initiating it, but that you were sort of, I don't know, in the way, I got to go back. I'm sure he remembers better than I do now that I'm getting a little bots, a little stunat. It's the fifth hour of a radio show. What do you want from me, Sean? And I didn't get a lot of sleep last night, so my brain is a little bit off here, a little bit of scrambled eggs. So I don't, maybe I should be in the blue medical tent. I don't quite remember what he said, but it came off in a way that was disparaging towards you, Sean. But maybe he didn't mean it that way. But I don't, the last thing I want to do is gas you up now because it feels like we have kind of come to a, sort of an understanding that the radio caller beef between you and Ozzie and Woodridge has come to a conclusion.
0: Yeah, I hope so. And last thing I want is more like more remarks.
1: Like under his breath, he called you a schmuck. So I don't. But again, I don't want to stir the pot. So I don't, you know what I mean. And you're a good fella. So I don't agree with him with that calling you a schmuck. But maybe he put with all due respect in front of it. So are you one of those people, Sean, where I can be like, in all due respect, you're an a-hole. You know what I mean? Like, are you somebody that's like that, or are you somebody that, you know, hey, if you put all due respect in front of it, I still take what you say after that offensively, you know?
0: Yeah, that's true. I mean, I'm like one of those types that sometimes it takes a while to, like, get insults at, but yeah, sometimes, yeah. Or sometimes...
1: You're like an ogre. You have layers, is what you're saying. You got to peel back those layers. Yeah, you're like an ogre.
0: Ogres have layers.
1: You know, I love, you know what, Sean, it takes a while for me to kind of hit a nerve with you, but then finally we got there. And that's, Sean, that's dynamite dropping. I mean, that broadcasting school really paid off there. You gave me a little impression at the end. You provided me an idea for a future remote that Papa Giorgio is basically his tongue's on the ground after I mentioned that one.
2: Yeah, you think we could actually do it?
1: No, not at all. But no, but you could at least bring it up. There's no wrong, there's no bad suggestions.
2: You could bring it up. If I bring it up, they're going to say, who are you again?
1: Believe me, I've been around enough hosts here that have made suggestions to upper management. There are no bad suggestions or outlandish suggestions. You'll just be told, no, that's all. And you know what I mean? They'll put you down nicely. But Papa,
2: I could call in from there.
1: You want to be almost like a man on the street kind of thing.
2: Yeah.
1: You could kind of go there and be sort of on, you know, instead of, because we used to have stringers. Like live from Citi Field. We now go to, well, Eddie C was one of them. We now go to Eddie C, and this was during like maybe the lean years with the Mets, and Bob Hueschler would be doing an update, and it would be Eddie, all right, Bob, another home run here for Atlanta. It is the bottom of the seventh, Braves 14, Mets 0. Back to you, Bob. Okay, thanks, Eddie. So perhaps, Papa Giorgio, you can go to one of these fine adult establishments. And maybe every 20 minutes, because people miss updates, you can update me from said adult establishment. Let me know kind of the lay of the land. Maybe there'll be some athletes in there. You can kind of let me know if they're, you know, maybe there's a little bit of a... Now, can you make a phone call from... They might not let you call anybody from
2: might
1: inside
2: be a
1: there.
2: Little loud in there, but I could step
1: well,
2: out.
1: Yeah, I definitely don't need a T.I. or you know what I mean, or a little John blasting in the background. But if you would like to step outside of the...
2: That's more of a visual thing. Maybe we could get digital involved in that.
1: Yeah, maybe we could do a little bit of a FaceTime. Now, Papa Giorgio, my fear here is that I would send you out there and perhaps you would get a little bit too involved and you would forget you're working and we wouldn't hear from you every 20 minutes. In fact, we wouldn't hear from you at all because you would make friends with the strippers and we would never hear from you, which I totally get. But I feel like that's one of those jobs where you're on site and you would definitely sort of get lost in your work. You know what I mean?
2: Yeah, I would definitely give a very good report. I'll let you know exactly what's happening.
1: We need, that is a report that needs to be as detailed as humanly possible, Papa Giorgio, but we'll see. Perhaps that's in the works for after hours, a future remote. 888-808-1019 is the phone number to call. Final hour of the show and your calls coming up right next.
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fan in New York City, Tommy Lugauer. It is after hours here on the fan. I stuck the landing on that loogie. I mean, 5 hours into a five-hour show here, or I should say 4 hours into, where's my math at? 4 hours into a five-hour show here. To stick the loogie like that, you know, usually you get a good one in the 7 o'clock hour, and then my latter hour loogies are a little bit lackadaisical, so to speak. They're more like, loogie, like I'll whisper them. But that one I really stuck the landing on. And by the way, it is the final hour of

0: after hours here for the day. So if you want to hop on board and if you want to ask Tommy anything, you got anything you want to ask me, feel free. If you have a STD and you want to share that, a settle the debate, as I should say, here on After Hours, and you want us to settle it here, feel free to hop on, because we only got about 15 minutes. Gordon Damer comes your way at midnight. The situation with Jackson Dart and the Blue Medical Tent has become a witch hunt. It's ridiculous. And to me, the biggest culprit of that was on Saturday. Jackson Dart was hit in the stomach. The wind was knocked out of him. And yet he still needed to go into the Blue Medical Tent. It's absolute nonsense. It's become in many ways, not that safety is a joke, but this attention that Jackson Dart has gotten has completely been blown out of proportion. He's had one concussion. That's it. And they treat Jackson Dart like he's had 15 concussions. It is truly felt like now a witch hunt. The fact that this has now bled into year two in the preseason, he takes, yes, a big hit, but to his midsection. And that's why I had no problem going back in the game, because he never should have been taken out of the game and put in a tent to begin with. And then he makes a throw and a touchdown throw that only a select few quarterbacks can make. So the frustration there is, once again, he's got to be put in the Blue Medical Tent. And I, not because he was hurt, but because there's a witch hunt. And then what should be the big story is that touchdown pass, because it was so great and it showed off his extraordinary skill set. But instead, it's clouded by the narrative of Jackson Dart in the Blue Medical Tent again. And can this guy stay fully healthy? Totally blown out of proportion. Totally overblown. And I believe it has become a complete witch hunt. Now, Jackson Dart spoke about it after the game. That's one step. Maybe Harbaugh could speak about it. Just somebody's got to say something. The air's got to be taken out of this balloon. We can't do this all year long, where we have to call a timeout every 30 seconds so that Jackson Dart can go to the nurse's office because he's got a tummy ache. It's a witch hunt. That's what it's become. 888-808-1019 is the phone number to call. I talked about the throw and the touchdown pass to Malachi Fields, and the play itself and the throw itself. Look, only a select few quarterbacks can make that throw. Only a select few quarterbacks in the NFL can make that type of throw that Jackson Dart made on Saturday, the touchdown pass to Malachi Fields. Mahomes, Allen, Caleb Williams, Lamar Jackson. It's a very short list. And if you're on that list, you are a great, exceptional, legendary quarterback. And that's why I'm so excited about Jackson Dart and the prospects of him being one of, if not the great, next great quarterback in the NFL, because of his ability to make that type of play and that type of throw. Improvise, drop a dime in the bucket, touchdown. That's what makes Jackson Dart special. Yeah, there's going to be some growing pains. He's learning a new offense, new offensive coordinator, new head coach. So anything you're hearing about his struggles in training camp, not a surprise. But the raw talent is there. The maturity is there. The lack of turning the ball over is there. And perhaps most importantly, I think the leadership is there as well, which is huge. But most importantly, to have those type of plays and those type of throws in your arsenal, which only the great ones do. Mahomes, who his greatness is already solidified. Allen's got to win a Super Bowl, but still his greatness is solidified as far as regular season. Same thing with Lamar Jackson. And Caleb Williams, I think he's on his way to greatness, and he can make that throw in that play. And same for Jackson Dart. So where it shouldn't be about the injuries and this witch hunt for the Blue Medical Tent, it should be about that throw and that play, and that's why I'm excited about not only this year for the Giants, but going forward, because of the talents, extraordinary talents of Jackson Dart. 888-808-1019 is the phone number to call. And as far as the situation with the Giants and the receiving core, and a lot has been made about that. Look, you saw Fields on Saturday. I think he's going to be a big red zone target. I've pumped up Isaiah Likely a lot this offseason, because I think he's going to get an opportunity here that he didn't get in Baltimore, and he's going to get a chance to really shine, to really break through, to really be that guy that was in the shadow of Mark Andrews all those years in Baltimore, but now with an opportunity to be a little bit of a slot receiver with the absence and the departure, I should say, of Wandale Robinson, and also to be sort of that second tight end to go along with Theo Johnson. Beckham, look, I'm not going to sit there and tell you he's going to have 600 yards receiving, 800 yards receiving, 1,000 yards receiving, but I think on any given Sunday or a Monday night or a Thursday night, or in the NFL's case these days, a Tuesday night, a Wednesday night, a Friday night, a Saturday afternoon, OBJ can give you a moment. He can give you a moment. He can give you 50 yards receiving and a touchdown. And I wouldn't be stunned at all if he does that in week one against the Cowboys, a familiar foe and a opponent that he had his signature Giants moment against. And of course you have Malik Nabers, who's maybe not going to be back week one. I could see the Giants playing it safe, but I would expect Malik Nabers back in the lineup as early as week two. And hey, there's a chance he could be back week one, but I just, my gut instinct tells me that he won't be playing week one. But, you know, week two, week three, once you get Nabers back, you got your number one wide receiver. And then Austin, Mooney, et cetera. There's a lot of depth here. In fact, the Giants have more depth in their skill position room and their wide receiver room than they've had in years. So I actually think it's a strength more than it is a weakness. And look, they're looking to add to the rushing attack with Turbo Miller going on the goodbye list, basically been waived. They had Najee Harris, the Giants did, in for a visit today. I think that has more to do with Miller than it has to do with Tyrone Tracy completely whiffing on a block that almost got Jackson Dart killed. I don't think it's a punishment. I don't think it's a wake-up call. I just think the Giants have been looking at this running back room for a while now, and they've been thinking about making either upgrades or adjustments. I mean, a lot of smoke and noise was there with the Giants and Kenneth Walker, and I think if they could have got him for a song and a dance, they would have signed him. Same thing with Travis Etienne. If they could have got him for a song and a dance, I think the Giants would have signed him. There was a lot of rumors that the Giants were going to draft Jeremiah Love. Now, I'm glad they didn't, but ultimately he was taken before they were even given that opportunity. So who knows if they would have, if Love got there, but the Cardinals ended up drafting him. And I think he's extremely talented, but I didn't like the idea of using that pick, a top pick in the draft. You know, if you're picking inside the top five, top 10, I'm not going running back there. I'm not. As great as Love could be, I don't think that's a real estate that you should be spending on a running back. But Harbaugh wants to be smash mouth. He wants to be run first. He wants to protect not only his young quarterback from taking big hits and also sort of get him along with the process of learning and picking up the new offense. But also you want to keep this defense, which can't stop the run and has issues in the secondary. You want to keep them off the field as much as humanly possible. And look, we all know Harbaugh, that bread and butter in Baltimore, running the football. Whether it was Lamar, whether it was Derrick Henry, or just multiple running backs that they had through the years, they were always a run-first team in Baltimore, and I think that's what the Giants are going to be. They're going to be smash mouth, try to pound you into submission, get you to wave the white flag at the end of the game. Much like they did last year against the Eagles, the Eagles, on that Thursday night football game where Jackson Dart and Cam Scataboo were basically acting like the Savannah Bananas and doing backflips, taking their shirt off. I was watching the Savannah Bananas the other night, and I will say this. I'm not actively watching them, you know, I don't know if they even play on a nightly basis, but I'd say once or twice a year I tune into the Savannah Bananas, and I enjoy it. I mean, I'm not necessarily, this isn't real baseball, it's fine. This is what I do know. The houses are packed. I am entertained while watching it. So they're obviously doing good business, and I, as the viewer, am entertained by watching it. And I think that's really all you could ask for. If there's a college football starts, or if there was anything else on, I probably would have watched anything else. But if I'm just scrolling through and I don't want to watch Grown Ups for the 9 millionth time, and I see the Savannah Bananas is on, yeah, I might keep it on for a little bit. And I did, and they did these, like, there are extra innings, the Savannah Bananas. If you're not familiar with Banana Ball, in extra innings, right? So they go to the 10th inning. They literally have one fielder. Not even kidding. It's one hitter, one pitcher, right? So meaning you only get one hitter that inning. And there's one fielder. So most of the times, the guy's going to hit an inside the park home run, right? Because if he hits it really anywhere in the outfield, it's almost impossible. If you can hit it all the way to the wall on the ground, that's basically what you want to do, because you're going to run around the bases. Obviously, if you strike out, that's a great strategy, because then all the guy has got to do is hit the inside the park home run and you win. And then I think the next inning, they might take away the fielder, and then they go to the bases loaded. It's interesting. It is exciting. I mean, they went to like the 15th inning, which I think might have been a record for them. So I found myself interested in it. I'm not saying baseball, believe me, I'm not. Baseball should not implement any of these rules, but it kept me engaged in the extra innings. As ridiculous and outlandish as it is, obviously, because you take away all the fielders but one, I did find myself entertained by it, though. You know, on a nightly basis, would I be watching it? No, but every once in a while, I think it's a good watch. 888-80.
1: More entertaining than the Mets sometimes, right?
0: I think it's just sometimes baseball in general, I get a little bit of a malaise with baseball. I have to be honest with you, Papa Giorgio. And that's the one thing I do like about the Savannah Bananas is everybody in the crowd is engaged. Everybody's pumped up. And they do play music. I mean, the Yankees, they play that whale noise. Wah, wah, when they want to strike out, it sounds like a pregnant whale. I don't know what they're going for there, but it's not the best. But it's I don't mind the sound bite there. I don't mind the sound effect. I just question what the heck that sound effect even is. It sounds like literally like a whale that's giving birth. It's odd. But the Bananas play music all the time, which is cool. I don't mind that. Now, I will say this, though. When I go to a basketball game and they're playing music the entire time, it does bother me a little bit. So I guess if baseball implemented that, after a while, I would be annoyed by it. I mean, I feel like you go, especially when Evan would ever take me to a Net game, I'm like, do they ever stop playing music here? I know you want to distract everybody from the fact that the Nets are playing basketball, so I understand. And that's really what the Barclays Center experience is like. They literally do a million things to distract you from the 18-win team on the floor.
1: That's how I feel about Met games, too, sometimes.
0: Well, they're red hot right now, Papa Giorgio. But
1: when they're the regular Mets.
0: You're trying to, as a Yankee fan, besmirch my beloved Mets, who are the hottest team in baseball since the trade.
1: Enjoy while less. You guys aren't going anywhere.
0: Well, I would say that's a strong claim there, Papa Giorgio. I mean, they've won 10 out of the last 13 games. There's no reason that the sky isn't the limit right now.
1: You know what's going to happen. They're going to get very close.
0: No, I don't know what's happening. No, I don't. Positive Tommy, as you know, Papa Giorgio, doesn't subscribe to the you know what's going to happen theory. I don't subscribe to that, even when it comes to the Jets. Not as much with them, because obviously Positive Tommy was fired from the Jet beat. But with the Mets, I definitely don't subscribe to the, you know what's going to happen. I understand where you're coming from, and I understand a lot of people are wired your way, whether they are Yankee fans or Met fans in general.
1: Or just realists.
0: Well, so you think you're Nick the Realist, is that what you're going with here?
1: Yeah, I guess you could say that.
0: Well, I'm trying to give you sort of a moniker here. Do you want to go as Nick the Realist, or do you want to remain as Nick Papa? Or could you be the real, how about this, the realist Nick Papa Giorgio?
1: That works too.
0: I like it. So but you know what though, Papa Giorgio? Hopefully the Mets make you eat your words. Will you hit the podium if you're wrong about the Mets?
1: Of course. I always, I don't shy away from what I have to say.
0: Here's the problem, Papa Giorgio. The only thing though is that this might be a broken promise, because after Labor Day, I would assume the regulars are back and you will be.
1: Yeah. I'll be nowhere to be found. Yeah, you'll see me in the weekend.
0: You'll be on Saturday mornings with Benito.
1: Catch me with Joby.
0: Joby Saturday mornings. You'll be off after hours. Not because we don't want you here. I take you in a heartbeat.
1: Yeah,
0: with
1: it's
0: Rosenberg.
1: Just, if Paulie's sick, Connor's sick, then you'll see me once in a while, but you won't be seeing me as often as you see me now.
0: I would take you in a heartbeat over Rosenberg, but I would literally take a heartbeat over Rosenberg, meaning if you just put a heart in the middle of the floor there or the middle of the desk and it was beating, I would take that over Paul Rosenberg.
1: You don't mean that. You guys go way back.
0: Yeah, but unfortunately, that's the problem. And I think that's
1: I've been here 8 years. You guys have known each other longer than that.
0: Yeah, we have. Exactly. And I bear the scars of knowing him that long as not only a friend, as a coworker, and now as his boss. He is my cross to bear in not only life, but in this industry.
1: You guys used to live together too, you're saying?
0: We were roommates for a little bit. Yep.
1: Give me a little background on how that went.
0: So we first started out, me, Pete Hoffman, and someone else who used to work here, we were roommates. And then a couple of them, Pete moved out, this other roommate moved out, and then we had an opening. So I suggested Rosenberg because he was kind of in between apartments at that time. So it's the timing of it was perfect.
1: And there was nobody else.
0: Correct. Yeah, it was between him and basically we'd have to double our rent, me and the other person that were living there. And in typical Rosenberg fashion, he had the boo-boo face. Meanwhile, he's still living in that apartment. And that's not a knock on him. I mean, the rent is great. It's in Astoria. It's a wonderful place. I miss Astoria. It's a tremendous place to live. I don't know about all the nightlife anymore and the hot spots, but when I lived there back in the day, awesome place to go out.
1: Still good.
0: Melting pot. Yeah, melting pot. A lot going on. Really, whatever tickles your fancy, it could get tickled.
1: Let him watch over there.
0: Yeah, a lot going on in Astoria. And yeah, Rosenberg kicking and screaming, boo-boo face, belly aching, just, I don't know. Meanwhile, you know, he moved in and he still lives there. So as usual, so I give Rosenberg a career. I give him a life. I give him a place to live. I vouch for him. And how does he...
1: And when you need something, he's nowhere to be found.
0: He's nowhere to be found. He's not even contacting me. Like, think about it. He's the producer of this show.
1: Yeah, like, I should be getting, like, a little rundown of what I should be doing today, all that. You know?
0: Thank you, Papa Giorgio.
1: Just like when we were trying to find the Home Run Derby.
0: Correct. On Netflix.
1: You... And he was like, hey, yeah, you know, just go over here, look over there, see if you find it.
0: It's not my job. It is your job. When I was a producer, if somebody was filling in for me, I would make sure that they had everything they needed to succeed. Now, part of that is because I didn't want to get crap from the host. You know, either on the air or off the air.
1: And you also had some more difficult hosts to work with back then.
0: Well, you know what, though? They make you better by being difficult.
1: You're very easy to work with. So.
0: Yeah, well, I'm trying to motivate Rosenberg, which is trying to motivate a pillow, basically, to become, you know, I don't know, a baseball player. He lacks in the motivation department. But anywho, who are we talking about? Because he hasn't been here in weeks, and I don't expect to see him for a while. So for now, it's me and Papa Giorgio. Now, apparently Mike in Miami has an STD that I'd like to share with the audience. Mike, what do you got on your mind here?
2: Yes, I got an STD. So yeah. It's a lot of hype around the New York Giants.
0: Yes.
2: So my STD is, the last 25 years, what is the most hype New York team going into the season? Last 25 years, but this is only for like the New York team. So I'm talking about the most hype. Like going to
0: so your so STD, that, what that you team. Need, what your settle the debate that you have is what is the team that in the last 25 years that's been the most hyped up?
2: Yeah, but it's only New York teams because you know there's a lot of hype around the New York Giants. There's
0: no, of course. So you're players, asking me between the Giants and the Jets and all the Yankees, Mets, who has been the team most hyped up before the Giants this year? Meaning, like, which one in the last 25 years had the most hype?
2: Yeah.
0: Huh. Yeah, think about that one. I mean, they nationally. I mean, I can't believe I'm bringing this team up, but the Knicks have hype back every year, and certainly in this run. I mean, this year the Knicks had a ton of hype going into the year. I mean, the Nets when they had KD and nationally they had a ton of hype. I mean, around here nobody cared, but I mean, as far as nationally people did, I mean, anytime you come off a championship, like the Knicks are gonna have a ton of hype going into this year. Yankees off a World Series, Giants off a Super Bowl, they're going to have a ton of hype because people start to dream about going back-to-back. I'm already thinking about that with the Knicks. I've already laid it out. I've laid the map of destruction out for them, which includes the Heat, which includes the Celtics, Pacers, and Sixers. And then, of course, the Spurs in the finals again. Yeah, I want the rematch with Wemby. And this time he'll shake Jalen Brunson's hand when he beats him. That's what I want. Because everyone wants to talk about LeBron like he's the face of the league. Okay. All right. All the Knicks are going to do is go win another championship. Go back to back. And then LeBron could have his little fun in Philly where they will run him out of town probably three quarters of the way into the season. 888-808-1019 is the phone number to call. It is After Hours. It is Tommy Lugauer. It is Lugie in the late night here on The Fan. One more segment to go. So this is your opportunity. If you want to talk Yankees, Mets, Giants, Jets, Mets are obviously red hot. The whole Jackson Dart situation with the blue medical tent, the Jets, the debut of Kate Klubnik, if that's on your mind, or just overall feelings of the Jets going into the year. If you want to talk about the red hot Mets, winners of 10 of the last 13 games, best team in baseball since the trade deadline, Yankees, Max Fried situation with the IL being placed back on the IL with a bone bruise in his left elbow, the same injury that kept him sidelined for a few months. There's a lot to talk about. So any of those things that are on your mind, or if you want to ask me anything, or you have a settle the debate that you would like us to settle here on After Hours, all on the table in the final segment, and the number to join us is 888-808-1019. It is After Hours, Tommy Lugauer, Lugie in the Late Night here on The Fan.
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0: the Fan in New York City. Tommy Lugauer, Lugie. It is After Hours here on the Fan. 888-808-1019 is the phone number to call. Final segment of the night. Gordon Damer comes your way at midnight. Some tough injury news for the Yankees today. Max Fried back on the IL. And look, I mean, as far as the team itself, I mean, they're no strangers to this. I mean, Fried was on the IL for a couple months earlier in the year. Stanton's been out since May. Judge has been out since June. Bellinger's been out the last couple weeks. Rodon has been out. Now, you're getting Rodon back tomorrow to start in Baltimore. And Bellinger's going to begin a rehab assignment on Tuesday as well. So I would imagine Bellinger will be back here within a week or so. Reinforcements on their way, but with some good news, some positive news. Even over the weekend, let's throw a party. Aaron Judge played catch. Him and about 95% of the country played catch over the weekend. You know, I don't think something that you know somebody does with their dad on a Saturday afternoon when the weather's nice should be considered necessarily a positive step for Aaron Judge, but one small step for man, I guess, here. And Judge, I think at best, is coming back with a week or two left in the season, at best, which is not enough time, I think, to get ready for the postseason. It's a lot to put the expectations on Judge's shoulders that he is going to be peak performance Aaron Judge going into the postseason. I just think that's just crazy to feel that way, if he comes back at all. And as usual, Boone asked about it over the weekend after, on Apple TV on Friday night, there was this implication that Boone had said something to somebody that worked at Apple TV. It was like, well, Aaron Judge is going to need a month to come back. And then Boone was asked to clarify that or talk about it over the weekend. And Boone, in typical Boone fashion, talked himself into a pretzel. Because when it comes to Aaron Judge and his injuries, it's like asking somebody about Area 51. It's classified. He should just say it's classified. It's classified information. We can't tell you that. About talking about the Kennedy assassination or whether we actually landed on the moon. That's when you ask about Aaron Judge injuries. It's classified. It's classified.
1: I don't know.
0: Yeah, I don't know. Just say I don't know. Like Shaggy said back in the 90s or early 2000s, just tell her it wasn't you. Just tell her it wasn't you. Which, by the way, doesn't always work, but it's worth it. I mean, it's worth it. A try. I mean, the girl might buy that. It wasn't me. They called me on the counter. It wasn't me. Or even in the shower. Nah, it wasn't me. But just say,
1: I don't know.
0: Yes. Just say it's classified. Like, because now we have Max Fried injury news. So if I was to be Tommy the reporter, Papa Giorgio, and I were to go up to Aaron Boone and I said, hey, Aaron, do you think Max Fried will be back before the end of the regular season?
1: I don't know.
0: Hey, Aaron, Tommy the reporter here. Do you think that Max Fried will pitch in the postseason?
1: I don't know.
0: Hey, Aaron Boone, did you have pizza for dinner last night?
1: I don't know.
0: Okay. So you can't even answer that question. I'm just asking you what you had for dinner.
2: That's what we do, baby.
0: So that should be fun.
3: I did again.
0: Yes, you did. That should be fun tomorrow to hear Aaron Boone basically not give us any kind of clarity or answers. And he's going to, I mean, you talk about, I mean, Aaron Boone, I mean, I know in many ways he's press secretary Boone, but he's going to be peppered with a laundry list of questions. Now, he gets Rodon back, so he has an opportunity to give some good news, news we already know, some good news on Bellinger, but he's going to be met with questions about Fried for sure, because this kind of came out of nowhere in a sense that, you know, off day, you know, normally you don't get news like this breaking on an off day, but the Yankees put it out there. Hey, Max Fried on the IL. Okay. All right. Wasn't expecting that. And then Judge questions, of course, and Stanton questions. So there'll be a lot of injury questions for the Yankee manager tomorrow when he meets some people call it, I almost call them the press there, Papa Giorgio. That's very
4: old. You normally say you meet the media, right?
0: Yeah, but you know what it is sometimes? And this is just me and my brain. Nobody in the audience, A, is paying attention. B, would even care at all. But when you are doing a 5-hour show and it becomes a word salad and you are the solo host, you sometimes don't want to be repetitive. Not necessarily in your takes, because obviously your takes are your takes, they're your opinions, so you just kind of have to give them throughout the show. But when you say the same word over and over again, you try to find a different word. So instead of saying the media, I almost said the press. But the press, that feels like, remember back in the day when
4: Meet the Press.
0: Meet the Press. And also when I hear press, I think of the baseball reporters that used to walk around before tape recorders. And they'd have a little notepad, a pen. They would all wear fedoras. That was like the press back in the day. I mean, now everybody, and this is not against the media, but now they basically all show up in shorts, you know, to work, which I don't blame them. It's hot. You know, there used to be well, there still, I think, is a rule around here that we have to wear pants. Not at night, obviously, but you and Neem could basically show up naked. It would just be you and I that were harming each other by seeing each other naked. But as far as an audience, I mean, it's me, you, and Gordon Damer in a tumbleweed. That's it.
4: Oh, I don't think there's rules anymore, because doesn't Romney, like, wear, like, short shorts
0: stuff? Well, you just kind of dined him out. Yeah, but now that he is working in he's kind of still working non-business hours, because he's here 6 to 10. But I think business hours, Papa Giorgio.
4: So start midday show on?
0: Yeah, you figure. Yeah, but then, because, you know, if Fatso...
4: I think Evan wears shorts sometimes.
0: Yeah,
4: I
0: but
4: think,
0: Evan's been here longer than the furniture. You know what I mean?
4: So he can wear shorts.
0: Correct. Tiki
4: yeah,
0: is...
4: Yeah, Sean definitely has wore shorts.
0: Yeah, Evan could do what he wants. Like I said, he's been here longer than the furniture. Tiki is the Giants' all-time leading rusher. He could basically leave during the middle of a show and nobody would say anything to him. And then Fatso, I don't know where he thinks he's got the gall to just show up in shorts. I don't know who he thinks he's... I guess he's going to the Radio Hall of Fame, and I wasn't aware of this. But he thinks he can walk around like Francesa in shorts, apparently. But that's, you know, that's... Sean is of the mentality of if you act like you're a star, then you are one. And when you, in fact, aren't a star. That's just the reality of it. Because your boy shows up in pants every night. You know what I mean, Papa Giorgio? You know, I come in here dressed like it's business
4: Very
0: hours.
4: Professional.
0: Thank you. 888-808-1019 is the phone number to call. Let's go to Robbie in Phoenix. He joins us next. What's up, Robbie?
1: Morty. Before I talk to Yankees, I have a little bit of a situation here.
0: Just tell your wife it wasn't you.
1: No. My wife called me, and she said, look, I'm coming home September 28th, but my parents want to stay in the United States longer. So, can I bring them back home?
0: Absolutely not.
1: And, well, but here's the thing.
0: Yeah.
1: And they love it here. They love being with you.
0: I'm sure they do.
1: Can they stay till Super Bowl?
0: No, till Super Bowl? The Super Bowl's in February. Hold on a second. Your wife wants to have your in-laws, her parents, stay with the two of you in Phoenix for 6 months?
1: Yes.
0: No, absolutely out of the question. Now, you know, Robbie, the weather is always good in Phoenix, and you basically support your father-in-law's golf obsession. You'll be broke. You'll need to get another job if you're going to continue to pay for your father-in-law just so he's out of your hair to play golf for the next 6 months in Phoenix.
1: But she put a guilt trip on me, but... Here's the thing. Here is the good part. Me and my wife are going away in mid-October to Vegas.
0: Beautiful.
1: And they could stay and watch the dogs. That's one good thing. But here's what I said. Now, Yoshi likes the Jets, too.
0: Your father-in-law.
1: So here's the thing. I don't want to hear for months and months how incompetent that the two Aarons are.
0: Well, it's funny that you bring that up because, yes, September, Robbie, if your father-in-law does come to the States and it's you and Yoshi and you're sitting there and you're not only like split screen, you're watching the two Aarons, Boone and Glenn, and it's basically a toss-up to see which one is worse at their job. And that could be just because it's really, as you know, Robbie, you're not exactly the biggest Aaron Boone supporter. In fact, you were the first person to call this radio station demanding that Aaron Boone be fired. And for you, it took three games. So the opening series of

0: I don't know what I'm going to do because if they want to come to.
1: So would you rather have Aaron Glenn or Aaron Boone manage the Yankees?
0: God. Ooh.
1: Might have stumped you on this one.
0: Maybe Glenn.
1: Wow. Okay. Okay.
0: But here's the thing. I'm going to have to hear it.
1: Okay. I'll throw you a softball. Would you rather have a DVD or Aaron Boone manage the Yankees?
0: Oh, a DVD.
1: Mm, yeah. You're back. Okay. So now, let me get this straight, though. You have agreed to this, that your in-laws are going to live with you for the next 6 months?
0: Yeah.
1: Okay.
0: I hate to say
1: it.
0: Yes,
1: well, I hate to hear it. I mean, I hate to hear it. It's nothing against your wonderful father-in-law and wonderful mother-in-law. I'm sure they're lovely people. But the idea that you're going to be with your in-laws, and not only your in-laws are going to be here, they're going to be here in prime Aaron season. Meaning
0: yes.
1: Glenn and Boone, October Boone too, and September and October Glenn, because let's be honest, he's going to be out of here by November. So you're going to get prime Aaron season with your father-in-law Yoshi screaming at the television at a sports bar in Phoenix.
0: Yes. So, I mean, I can pay for his golf.
1: Every day, though?
0: But I'll be working a lot. It's just, my wife was almost crying.
1: Yeah,
0: just
1: that's tough.
0: Let them come.
1: And you know what, though, Robbie? Here's the thing, too, where I understand where you're coming from and why you did what you did. For those of you in the audience that don't know, Robbie's lovely wife has basically been outside the country with her in-laws for months now. So you have had kind of the pad there to yourself for quite some time. So to sort of pay her back, you know, and we know you're not going to pick her up from the airport because you shouldn't let her get an Uber. And you know that
0: Yes. You
1: only call her once a week and you talk for less than 30 seconds. So you don't have a lot of husband... you know, honey-do lists here. So I think as a sign of good faith, you allow your in-laws to cohabitate your house for 6 months. You pay for your father-in-law to go play golf. You go watch a Jet game on a Sunday. It's really no sweat off your back.
0: Right. It's really no sweat off my back. And, because, like, Asian culture, they take care of their parents.
1: I totally understand that, especially, and that's, I think, even around here to a degree, you know what I mean? Like when our parents get a little bit older and they almost become, now it doesn't sound like this situation, but they're like almost like children, you almost have to return the favor of them raising you when you were a child. So I totally understand that. And the one thing you could say about your father-in-law is he shares in the passion of pointing out how much of a buffoon both Aaron Glenn and Aaron Boone are. So you share that commonality.
0: Yes. So it's going to be exciting. So my next question is, would you start Cabbie at second base instead of Chisholm?
1: Yeah, I absolutely would. I mean, Jazz Chisholm to me, and I said this at the time, when Anthony Volpe got sent down, Jazz Chisholm is on high alert here because, as you know, Yankee fans, and I'm not one, but Yankee fans, they have to be mad at somebody. Now, they could always go to Cashman. They could always go to your buddy, Robbie Aaron Boone. But those are like, hey, break glass in case of emergency. Those are always there for you. But you want to be mad at a player day in and day out, too. And for years, it was Volpe, Devin Williams, et cetera. Now that those guys are both gone, who do you turn to? And that is Jazz Chisholm, who's having a miserable season. And even though Caballero, if you play him every day, you start to see the warts, I still would go in that direction. I would. Of benching Jazz. I've even talked about dropping him in the order. They got to do something there. I mean, we've been waiting for Jazz for months and months and months. And now, even though Freedy's not a position player, but still another injury here, the Yankees are going to be shorthanded just when you think they're getting guys back, and they are, but then they lose a player like Freed. So you get Rodon back, you get Bellinger back soon, you lose Freed. 888-808-1019 is the phone number to call. Before we take our last caller, I just want to say something real quick about Carson Benj. Carson Benj does something spectacular every single night. I mean, whether it's defensively, and you saw it tonight, throwing two guys out at the plate. Carson Benj does something spectacular every single night. Offensively, defensively, he's truly become a pillar for this Met team. And he's been a huge, huge part of this stretch, not only here with the 10 out of 13, but also throughout the season. He's just been a joy to watch and really, I think, a feather in the cap of the organization. Let's head out to Mike in the Bronx. He joins us next. What's up, Mike?
2: Yeah, hello. Man, where do I begin? How could anybody follow up that last call?
1: Robbie in Phoenix is a great caller to this radio station. It's impossible to follow, Mike, so you should have that mentality.
2: Yeah,
1: you should just be the first Mike in the box.
2: I won't worry about it.
1: Exactly.
2: All right. Thank you.

0: So all I got to say is, you know, there's a lot of expectations for the Giants this year. Yeah. You know, Jackson Dardis, he's still kind of a rookie quarterback. Mm-hmm. You know, OBJ, he made that amazing catch against the Cowboys. I mean, all I got to say, like, you know, at the end of the day, I think New York and Giants fans should slow their roll a little bit. Rome was not built in a day.
1: It wasn't. It wasn't.
0: I believe the future is bright for them.
1: Yep.
0: I believe that. But I don't know if they're going to make the playoffs. I don't know if they're going to win the Super Bowl. I don't know if they're going to win week one against Dallas, you know?
1: No, it's a realistic take. It's a fair take. And you're actually speaking from a very, I would say, like an adult, basically. Like, hey, listen, they could win seven or eight games this year, and that would be a success. That would be a plus, and they'd be moving in the right direction.
0: Yeah. I mean, don't say nothing personal. I am a Cowboys fan. I am a Yankee fan.
1: Yeah, I kind of figured you weren't a Giant fan, but I don't think you're coming from a bad place, though. I don't really think you're coming from a bad place.
0: No, it's not. I don't think the Cowboys are going to win the Super Bowl. I'll tell you that. But
1: well, that's a safe bet year in and year out. But yeah, I don't think they're going to win the division. I know a lot of people are high on your Cowboys. I don't share that optimism.
0: I mean, Pickens and Lamb are good. We'll see what happens. But the defense got better with the safety they got.
1: Caleb Downs.
0: And also, I want to bring up another point really quick.
1: Yeah.
0: The Yankees traded freaking Caleb Durbin for Devin Williams last year. He could be our starting third baseman right now. Just let that sink in, and we could go from there maybe another time.
1: Yeah, look, the third base situation for the Yankees has been a problem for a while now. And McMahon, he gives you a moment every now and again. I still think he is on a where he should be with it. If the Yankees were the Yankees, Ryan McMahon would be a bench player. Like, if the Yankees were what we remember the Yankees to be, Ryan McMahon would not be your starting third baseman. And we wouldn't be debating Caballero and Jazz. They'd have their bleep together. They'd have their ducks in a row. But they don't. Now, with that all being said, and I told you this last week, and look what happened. The Rays lost a bunch of games. The Red Sox have been struggling. The American League East is not over. Far from it. I would not crown the Rays champions of the American League East by any stretch of the imagination. The Yankees have to do their part, though. They got to farm their own land, and they have to now deal with another injury here. Once again, Max Fried going on the IL. So it's another big blow to this team, but they are used to it. I mean, really, it's a year, and it's a credit to, I know we want to joke a little bit about Aaron Boone. I mean, he's having a fine season as Yankee manager. In fact, you know, I went on the record a couple weeks ago and said this is the best job Aaron Boone has done as a manager of the Yankees when you consider all the injuries and everything they've had to navigate. Now, look, great starting pitching will make any manager look good, okay? But still, you have to deal with a lot of things. You know, there are state secrets, like I said, and that Aaron Boone can't talk about when it comes to Judge, and he's got to sit there and juggle this and stand. And, like, if Aaron Boone, if you gave him truths here, that would be fun. To have Aaron Boone, not that he's not telling the truth, but if he got through it, cut through all the BS with it's all right in front of us, and I don't know, and this, that, and the other. If he actually just said, Stanton is the, who knows? You know what I mean? Just if he gave you one of those, like, your guess is as good as mine. But he's got to navigate the waters. That's part of the job of being Yankee manager. And that's why Aaron Boone, many people ask all the time, why does he keep his job? Well, that's one of the reasons why he keeps it, because he's great with the media. Not necessarily that he yucks it up and everybody in the media is these darlings with him, but he knows how to play the game. That's a big part of this. You're in New York.
2: It's a sickness.
1: Well, perhaps it is, perhaps it isn't, but it's one of the big reasons why I think you keep your job and the success you have in the regular season. Now
2: we had to score a freaking point.
1: Well, yeah, point run, it's really semantics when you think about that. I mean, when I think baseball, I think more run, you think point. I'm not really in the mood to argue with you. A couple minutes left in the show. I don't have the bandwidth, Aaron, all right? It's 5 hours into a five-hour Big Lugowski here. Now, if you'd caught me earlier on in the show, we could have gone 12 rounds. This is forget the 12th round. This is the 27th round.
2: You're an idiot.
1: No, you're an idiot. You're an idiot. It's with the name calling. Speaking of the Yankees, they are back in action tomorrow night, early start time. They're in Baltimore, so they do one of these dopey start times where it's like 6:35 or something. Some genius decided to start the game at a time that nobody can remember the exact start time of it. It's somewhere in that area, 6:35, I don't know. But I'll be on after the game and the post game. So game, post game, loogie. So figure 10:30, game goes long right around 11 o'clock. So we'll have you for 3 to 4 hours of after hours tomorrow evening. Been a fun
3: That's
1: show.
3: What we do, baby.
1: That's right. Been a fun show. My thanks to all the callers. My thanks to all the listeners. Appreciate each and every one of you. My thanks to Nick Papa Giorgio on the other side of the glass. Gordon Damer, he comes your way next, taking you for 5 hours on the overnight. And I'll have you, like I said, once again, tomorrow night after Yankee postgame. So we'll talk to you then, right here on After Hours.

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19: On this now Tuesday, August 18th, welcome in. It is Gordon Damer, your overnight oasis, back in effect here on The Fan. 888-808-1019, of course, the telephone number. Lots to discuss, plenty to get into, and we will do so over these next 5 hours. You can find me, of course, on Twitter as well, on X, at Gordon Damer. And we'll get into some football stuff tonight. I know we're moving closer now. Some injury concerns over a

0: camp, some players overcoming injuries at Giant Camp. So we'll get into that, too. But where I wanted to start off tonight, you know, and maybe this is a mistake on my part. We focused on the Yankees so much. We focused on the Giants and the Jets. We focus on the football. We talk about all these different things. And yet, while all this stuff is going on, the summer of sports that has gone on, from the Knicks winning a championship to the opening of training camp, the baseball, the season opening, to the trade deadline, to getting close to the playoffs now, the Mets are still playing games. The Mets, I know it probably is not the first thing that dawns on you, but the Mets are still playing games. And they go out last night, get a win at Citi Field, beat the Padres 2-1. So what is it now? Four straight wins. They've won 10 of 13. And the real story early on in the game, and if you missed the early portion of the game, you missed a lot, because that was the exciting part of the game with the plays made by Carson Benj in the outfield, gunning down two runners at the plate in the same inning. And look, the Mets season has been a disaster. There is nothing to save this season. You will always look back on the 2026 season as a disaster. It'll be the year that you got used to life without Pete Alonso. And when you think back on all the different things that happened between the Lindor injury and the Soto injury and the whole melodrama there and the firing of the manager and David Stearns and his plan, which was such a disaster, 2026 will always be a bad season for Met fans. But you know, if you're looking for maybe a silver lining of the season, it is that during this time where the games lost meaning very early on because of the way the team played and the way the team fell apart, it gave a chance to young players to develop kind of out of the spotlight in real major league games. You know, playing in New York for a young player has to be very difficult to come up to the majors the first time around and succeed right away. All the eyes are upon you, and a lot of the reason why all the eyes are upon you is when you're playing in New York, you're playing to the big boys, you got the big payrolls, you're expected to be a really good team. So there's added pressure of not just playing in New York, but playing in a pennant race. That has not been the case for the New York Mets this year. So maybe that has filtered in some way to take some pressure off of the Mets' younger players. You know, maybe if the Mets were a good team this year, when you hit August, you hit September, the pressure of day in, day out, dealing with a pennant race, trying to get into the postseason, putting last year behind you, the focus being on you, especially when it's your first real go-round for so many of these guys, that might be a lot to overcome. Now, the Mets, they haven't had that this year, and maybe in some strange way that has allowed some of these young players in their first go-round of the majors to kind of excel. And I look at Carson Benj, really outside of that first month of the season, he has been about as steady as it comes. He's been as productive as you could really ask for coming into the season. And while this year will never be a year you look back on fondly, you are getting some pieces out of this year. Now, who knows what 2027 will actually look like in baseball, if there even is a 2027 in Major League Baseball. But the best thing that has come out of this season for the New York Mets, I think, with still about 37, 38 games to go, is the fact that Carson Benj has been able to come up to the majors, play every single day, basically, and perform the way he has. There's so often when hype prospects come up, especially in New York, in big markets, where they get a little taste and they struggle, and then sometimes they either get hurt or go down to the minors again and it's back up. And you get sometimes through an entire season where you don't really have a good read on where this guy is at. It's their first go-round. I don't think that that's the case with Carson Benj. I think it's pretty clear in this season, with the expectations that he had coming in and the performance that he has put up, he is now a piece of this team that you are not even questioning moving forward into 2027, again, if there is a 2027. Now, that might not be enough of a silver. We got one guy. No, well, I mean, they have more than one guy, but he's the best piece. You know, coming into the year, you wanted to see some of these young pieces, and you knew that, more than likely, Benj was going to be a factor at some point. The fact that he came up right away, maybe that was a little unexpected. And he did struggle that first month of the season, kind of getting his feet wet. But I think coming into the season, the young player everybody was looking towards more was Nolan McLean. You heard a lot more about Nolan McLean, the young pitcher, and what he was able to do last year, his first full year now in the majors. And he's been okay. He's been good. It's his first go-round in the majors. But I think Carson Benj, his performance has exceeded that. So if there's nothing else to be gained from this season, and I don't really think that there is much outside of the performance of the young players moving forward, Carson Benj is the brightest part of this 2026 season. Now, as I said, the Mets have been playing a whole lot better as of late. Since the trade deadline, all of a sudden winning games. And I know it's already started to percolate a little bit. And I get it. Watching your team win games on a nightly basis, or at least be more competitive on a nightly basis, certainly beats the alternative of just watching them get drubbed every single day and just kind of playing out the string where guys don't care, or guys are not playing, or these guys are hurt. I get it. But I've already heard the idea that, you know what, this Mets team putting things together a little late in the year, you never know. You never know. You never know what? You never know whether or not they can get hot enough to get back into the pennant race? Is that what people are actually trying to float? Because I've heard that the last couple of days. Stranger things have happened. What stranger things? What stranger things have happened? No, they have not. What stranger? The Mets getting back into the playoff race this year. You think that stranger things have happened than that? What would those stranger things be? You mean in like the history of the world or in sports? Because I'll be hard-pressed after watching sports for almost 50 years to come up with anything off the top of my head than the Mets, who were one of the worst teams in the sport not that long ago, now getting into a playoff race as we are now, what, kind of late August, or at least mid-August for sure. You never know. No, I know. We all know. Because even with this little hot streak, they are still, what, 12 games under 500? Even with this hot streak, they're 10 games out of the final playoff spot. And just look, the Mets are closer, even now, after this hot streak, they are closer to the Rockies than they are to either the Padres or who's the other team, the Diamondbacks? The Diamondbacks. They are closer, even still, to the Rockies, who nobody questions are the worst team, if not in baseball, certainly in the National League. So anytime somebody says to you, hey, you never know, tell them, no, I actually do know. I actually do know. The Mets are not going to make a charge. And it feels like to me, I'm not a fan of the Mets, I'm a fan of the Yankees. To me, there's nothing worse than when my team starts winning when the season's already over. Like, I like to see the young players play well. As I mentioned, Benj is great, and Ewing's great, and McLean has done a nice job, and some of the pitchers, Thornton, it's all great. But where was this months ago? Where was this to start the season? Where was this when there was still a season to play? You know, there's an old baseball adage, you don't get caught up in the first month of the season, and you don't get caught up in the last month of the season, because those months sometimes can be deceiving. If you take something from the first month of the season or the last month of the season and try to extrapolate that out, well, next year, this means that, you run into a lot of problems. You run into a lot of false ideas that don't turn out to be the case. So the Mets are not going to get hot enough to, it's over. It's already done. So just to put a number on it, because saying, well, you never know, they still got to play the games. The Padres currently are the third wild card and are on pace to win 86 games. So if they were to win 86 games, The Mets have 36 games to go. What would the Mets have to do in those 36 games? They'd have to go 29-7 to get to 86 wins. That's not going to happen. I get that you want to get caught up in the, you want to think, you know, baseball with these wild cards, everybody's in it. It does feel that way. But even with this hot streak, the Mets really haven't moved from the position that they have been in this entire time. So I would say take the positives that you can from this season. You have these young guys going out there, playing well. I guess it makes it better to win games than lose games. I guess on a nightly basis, not for the long haul. Like, the Mets would be better served, as we talked about last night with the whole thing about the draft. You know, when you get to the draft, if you're exceeding the different payroll levels, which the Mets clearly are, their pick, if they're not in the lottery, their pick drops down 10 spots. So if the Mets finish with, I think, like the ninth worst record, instead of picking ninth, they'll pick 19th. If they finish seventh, they'll finish 17th. Like, they drop down. So if you don't really care about the draft, but you don't care, I just want to watch my team. Okay, fine. Accept that. That's fine. But no, the Mets are not going to get on a run. The Mets are not going to go anywhere. They're not going 29-7. The season has been decided for a very long time. And nothing that is going to happen from this point until the end of the season is really going to change that. And look, I don't know what's going to happen in 2027, but I think it would be a mistake to start looking at, outside of the young guys, anything that's on this roster. It should still be the type of idea of anything that you can move, you should move. The problem with that, of course, is there's a lot of pieces that you're not going to be able to move. But those are problems for down the road, if and when there is a 2027 baseball season, if there is an off season in 2027, which seems like if there is one, it ain't going to be when the season, you know, it's not going to be in January this year, because they're still going to be squabbling about whether or not there's going to be a salary cap or not. But that's the Mets story. Winning some games, playing better. To me, I wonder, where was this the entire year? Where was this the entire time? Because if you could have played any semblance of this back when the season mattered, maybe you could have been in a position to be the opposite of last year. Last year, Mets get off to the hot start, and then over the second half of the season, just keep slowly slipping until the final day of the season. If you had been able to be a halfway decent team, and some of these guys who are performing now had been able to do this back when the season mattered, maybe there would still be a chance, because it's not like, you know, 86 wins for the final one. Okay, that's decent. What was it last year? 84, 85? Yeah, that's about what it usually is. But unfortunately, the Mets ruined their season in the first half of the season. Last year, it was in the second half of the season they ruined the season. This year, it was in the first half of the season. 888-808-1019 is the telephone number, 888-808-1019. Now, the Yankee story, you heard the news. Obviously, they didn't play yesterday, but you hear the news about Max Fried. We really haven't gotten any details on what that means of him going on the IL. It seemed like the initial reaction was, oh, this could be season-ending. We haven't heard that from the Yankees. Maybe it's just a two-week thing where he needs a little bit of a breather. They're bringing Rodon back, so maybe they're kind of manipulating the roster a little bit by putting him back on the roster. I'm not sure. We'll find out from the Yankees tomorrow when they play the Orioles about just what this means for Max Fried, but obviously it's not good. You know, the one saving grace that the Yankees are kind of clinging to as they get closer to the playoffs is the fact that they have this outstanding pitching. And we detailed last night why that's not really the case. Like, the pitching has been great this season, but the postseason is a different thing. So it's great that the Yankees have these big four starters, but they're not really big four starters, because come postseason time, two of those guys have never really been postseason. They're not. They don't have reputations or careers in the postseason that are just flawless. Like, Max Fried has an ERA of over 5 in the postseason and has pitched in a lot of postseason games. And Carlos Rodon, who's getting ready to come back here, his ERA in the postseason is even worse. It's like 7.5. So even the one thing that the Yankees have going for them is not really as locked in as people would make you believe, right? Like, we're watching the regular season and how good the rotation has been to kind of keep the Yankees in games, even though they've been a 500 team because the offense has been so bad. But the news about Max Fried is not the best of news, but really the only injury news that matters right now with the Yankees is not about Max Fried. It's not about Carlos Rodon. It's about Aaron Judge. The only thing that can change this season from ending like so many other seasons have is whether or not the Yankees get Aaron Judge back. Until we get an update that tells us, hey, he's swinging a bat and he feels good and he's over the injury and the injury's healed, that would be a nice thing as well. Hey, the injury is finally healed. He's now going to be going out, and in the next month or so, he's going to be back here and being Aaron Judge. Until we get that injury update, nothing else really matters. Max Fried, Carlos Rodon, there's no player more important to their team than Aaron Judge is to the Yankees, because we've watched what the loss of him has meant for the Yankee offense. It has gone from an offense that scores runs in the regular season, at least, which is not nothing, but they score runs in the post regular season, the offseason, the postseason. No, the regular season they score run, and when they have not had him, they are one of the worst offenses in the sport. And it's great that they had Aaron Judge during a portion of this season, because that's the difference right now between where the Yankees find themselves and where most of the teams that are battling for a playoff spot currently are. Like, the teams that are battling for that third wild card are all teams that are just trying to get to 500. And if they can get to 500, well, then they're in the mix. And if they ever were to go on a run to get well over 500, they'd almost certainly be that third wild card. That's the Yankees' record without Aaron Judge this year. They have essentially been a 500 team, and that's because they don't score runs consistently. We know this. So if you're freaking out about the Max Fried injury news, which I guess is not ideal, right? You don't want to be losing players. There's no options to add any players. It's not great news. We'll see what it means when the Yankees eventually talk about it. But the only injury that matters with the New York Yankees is what is going on with Aaron Judge. And until we get an update on that, it's hard to get too excited about the Yankee prospects come October, because if come October they don't have Aaron Judge, we know how this season will end. It will end without a World Series title. And I'm not telling you if they do have Aaron Judge, they're definitely winning. We don't know. We'll find out. It's not worked out in the past. But I can tell you right now, what this season has proven more, though, than any other season before, without Aaron Judge, the Yankee offense is one of the worst in the sport. So if it's Cody Bellinger, he's coming back. Fantastic. We saw when Cody Bellinger was here and Aaron Judge wasn't here. The Yankee offense is basically what it is right now. We've seen what the pitching has been able to do without Carlos Rodon. The only thing that matters is the status of Aaron Judge. 888-808-1019 is the telephone number, 888-808-1019. Let's get some calls in. We'll start things off with Tim is in Rockville Center. Tim, first up on the Fan.
1: Hey, how are you?
0: I'm good, Tim.
1: By the way, great show.
0: Oh, thank you. I just started. Don't worry. It'll drop off here in the next hour or so. But I appreciate it. Okay. Nice kind words.
1: So I'll expect that.
0: Yes.
1: In any case, I think the Yankees are playing possum, 100%.
0: In what way?
1: In this way. One, okay. Max Fried, sure. All right, he'll be out for a little bit.
0: Okay.
1: Yankees, all right, they don't need to win the division.
0: Well, that's just as well they know, because they're not going to. But okay, they don't need to win the division. Oh, that's not unheard of, right? Just get in the playoffs as a tournament, right?
1: Okay. Yeah. Now, all of a sudden, you have potentially Judge, Stanton, and Bellinger coming back, which changes your lineup dramatically.
0: But you have no guarantees of any of those guys. Now, look, Bellinger, I think, is different. I think Bellinger will be back here before too long, but he didn't really make much of a difference when he was there.
1: But the reason I phrased it as the Yankees are playing possum is that they're not telling us anything about Judge or Stan, really.
0: Well, I think it's because they don't really have anything to tell us about Judge. I mean, he's not healed from the injury. He's not swinging a bat. We don't have a timeline. And until he's healed, he's not going to be able to progress any further from what he's at.
1: How about because of Major League Baseball rules, they're just hiding information to say, you know what, we're going to come back at the end of August, September.
0: So you think that the Yankees are intentionally not having Aaron Judge swing a bat as a way to just get him through to
1: not just Aaron Judge. I think they're creating an entire scheme for them to just say, all right, we'll just wait till the playoffs. No one's going to know anything about it. And then, by the way, we're going to unleash what potentially is the best pitching lineup and a really, really strong hitting lineup.
0: Why would we do it in August? If it's to do that, why would they have Judge running outside? Wouldn't they have him running inside? Like, they could hide it that way as well. Why have him outside where everybody can see him?
1: I think it's just a tease.
0: All right. Well, Tim, look, I have been on, I think I've mentioned this on the air more times than I should, but I've been on TikTok, and there's a mass psychosis event going on that social media platform where people have fallen into conspiracy theory ideas that are not based in reality. So you're not alone. This is just the sports version. No, I don't think that the Yankees are doing this as a ploy or a plot. I think that just Aaron Judge has not healed from that injury. I think that that's just what it comes down to. Now, could it be that they're giving Max Fried a couple of weeks off because they want him to be fresh come postseason time because they already had an, I guess that's possible, maybe. That one I don't think is too far-fetched because they got to bring Rodon back and they don't maybe want to send anybody down, so they'll put Fried. I guess that's possible. I don't know. But in terms of Judge, and that's the only one that matters, I don't think that they are doing this to keep him fresh for October. I think that the problem is that he got hurt, he's been hurt, the injury hasn't healed, and we're starting to run out of time. Now, there's still time. If he were, you know, if tomorrow the Yankees come out and say, hey, in addition to the Fried and the Rodon stuff, the doctors have given Judge the go-ahead. He's all clear, he's over the injury now, and now he can start the ramp up. But think about how much he has to ramp up. The guy hasn't swung a bat since May. So June, July, August, he has not swung a bat for two and almost 3 months by the time he's really ready to go. Like, do you think that there's a time in Aaron Judge's offseason where he's not swinging a bat at all for 3 months because he's not been able to swing a bat at all? I don't know how long that takes to ramp up from, but, and I'm not clearly a doctor, but he got injured in April, has been out since May. 6 weeks in, they do tests, still not healed. There was some healing, but it was not healed. They wait another month? Injury still not healed, but he's cleared to run a little bit, run around, some light running, and I guess some resistance work. Now he's been upgraded to be able to throw a baseball. That's all well and good. But it's not the running so much. It's not the throwing the baseball. It's swinging the bat. And will that injury remain? First off, when is it going to heal? And then will it stay healed when he starts swinging a bat again? That's the big question. And I don't know. You don't know. And I think it's pretty clear at this point the Yankees don't know really either. They're trying to be optimistic. I get that. You don't want to say he's not coming back if there's a 1% chance, you're going to cling to that 1% chance. And as Yankee fans, we better cling to that 1% chance because that's what our season hinges on, him returning. 888-808-1019 is the telephone number, 888-808-1019. Coming up, more of your phone calls. We take you up until 5 o'clock in the warm-up show. It's Gordon Damer, your overnight oasis, just getting started here on a Tuesday morning on The Fan.
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And the telephone number. It's time now for your fan focus, people. Mets get the win over the Padres 2-1. Yankees off yesterday. Also, the NBA has come out and said that they investigated the Kawhi Leonard thing, the circumvention of the salary, and there's nothing. They didn't find a thing. Wow, what are the odds? Here we thought that there was this big scandal going on in the NBA, and the NBA looked into it, and they didn't find. What a load off my mind. I was so concerned. I thought somebody might have been circumventing the salary cap. But if you can't trust the NBA on it, who can you trust? I mean, come on. Oh, boy, oh, boy. We'll get a little bit more into that a little bit later. But 888-808-1019 is the telephone number. We're talking about the baseball with the Yankees.

0: Yankees and the Mets. Mets getting a win, playing a little bit better. And it does make you kind of think back. When the Mets first came out and started off the season, they were, what, 10 games under 500? And the rumors were all about Mendoza, Mendoza, Mendoza. And the Mets came out, no, we're keeping Mendoza. We don't think he's to blame. We don't think it. And they kept him, and they continued to lose. And then eventually they did get rid of him. And it just makes you want it. Sometimes you got to do something a little sooner than, like, it's better to be active than passive. And the Mets were a little passive at first. So who knows? Maybe this is all just the mirage anyway. It's more just the fact that we're deep into the season. And, you know, if you took 100 pennies and threw them up in the air, there would be sections when you look down that were like all heads. There's no real connection. It's just coincidence. And maybe that's what this Mets team is, just a little bit of coincidence. They just happen to be playing a little bit better right now, getting a little better pitching, and it's not really indicative of anything. But it does, if it continues on, and if the Mets, now look, they still have a lot of work to do this, but if the Mets were ever able to get back to 500, that's always the point where you say to yourself, all right, now they don't have enough time. Unless they go out and win 12 games in a row to get back to 500 and still have any season left to make you think it has a chance. But if they were ever to get back to 500, the real takeaway would have been, hey, that managerial change that a lot of times sparks a team, the Mets would have been better served to do that sooner rather than later, especially since it wasn't really much of a surprise. You know, sometimes you have a manager where you know this guy's a good manager, but the team's not playing well, and you got to do something. You know, the situation with Boston or the situation with Philadelphia, you know, those guys had success with those organizations, but at some point you got to do something. You can't fire all the players, so you got to fire the manager, and both of those teams benefited from a change in leadership, even though I don't know that necessarily that the people they brought in were all that much different. That was like the perfect example when Philly got rid of Joe Girardi back when he was the manager and they replaced him with Rob Thompson. One of the criticisms of that move was, well, Rob Thompson's just like Joe Girardi. Why would you make that move? What difference? But it paid off for whatever reason. If it's just that people see that somebody they like got fired, if it is something different that the manager does in the course of anything, it generally, if there's ever a way to, it's not foolproof, but if there is ever a way to spark a team, firing the manager, it does work. There's a reason why it happens. Because if you just said, well, you know, it's not really the manager's fault, well, then nobody would ever lose their job. Right? It's always on the players. It's always on the players. Even the Yankees say it's always on the players. And, you know, that's another thing that I've heard in the last 24 hours with different shows and whatnot. They were talking about it on the morning show on Boomer and Geo, but it was Jerry in for Geo yesterday, where they were talking about, you know, callers, Yankee fans, they just blame Cashman, they just blame Boone. All the blame is on the managers, all the blame's on the general manager. They never, you know, how about putting the blame on the players? Are people under the impression that Yankee fans don't blame the players? Am I missing it? I get the feeling that there's a lot of people, a lot of Yankee fans do blame the players, specific players. They don't just say the players. They call out what specific players. Trent Grisham, Ryan McMahon, Anthony Volpe, Austin Wells. They call Jazz Chisholm. I mean, they call out specific players. The Yankee players get more than enough criticism. Sometimes it's a little overboard. You know, if a guy goes into a slump, or if Aaron Judge doesn't hit 7 home runs in the postseason, that guy, you're going to get criticized. Okay. But we definitely, Yankee fans definitely criticize the players. It's just that there's a level of expectation with Yankee fans. And I don't expect Met fans to generally get this because they have a different level of expectation. Yankee fans and Met fans have different levels of expectation. Yankee fans expect to win a World Series. They've expected to win a World Series the last 5 years. That's their level of expectation. And it's based not in just being ridiculous or being spoiled. It's based on the fact that they've watched their team not that long ago, most of them probably saw the dynasty run where they're expecting the team to win another World Series. You know, 2009 is a long time ago now. Yankee fans have that level of expectation. Met fans have a different level of expectation. Met fans, I think, want to see their team win a World Series in their lifetime. They're not expecting it. They're not pinpointing any specific year. They would just like for it to happen sometime soon. There's a different level of expectation. So in terms of the Yankee fans pointing blame, it's just not on Cashman and Boone. Now, is it mostly on those guys? Yeah, because as much as you want to blame the individual player, oh, this guy's not doing it, that guy's not doing it, how did those players get to the Yankees? The person who's really to blame in each sport is a little different, right? Like, we talk about the NFL. The NFL is a coaching league. So you can have a lot of talent on your roster, but if you don't have a good head coach, you're not going to win. We've seen examples of that. Maybe the best example of that was back in the day. The Jets win one game. They go out. They get Bill Parcells. Boom. All of a sudden, it's a new day with the New York Jets. NFL is a coaching league. You have to have a good coach. If you don't have a good coach, you don't as much talent as you have. It's probably the talent is not going to be able to overcome bad coaching. Maybe they can to an extent, but you're not going to reach your ceiling in spite of your coach. Baseball, the person who's in charge of it, really, the person who's really got the power is the general manager. Now, maybe back in the day when you and I were a little younger, it was the manager more, but the manager has kind of been neutered. The person in charge, with analytics being as much a part of the game as it is now, baseball is the long haul. It's the 162. It's the large sample size where they're playing basically every single day for 6 months. So, yeah, when you're talking about who's going to get the most blame for the Yankees not winning or winning, it's always going to be on the general manager. Add in the fact that the general manager's been here for a really long time. I don't know what the exact number is. 30 years, 31? I don't know. He's been here for decades. And they have not won since 2009, which is one of the longest stretches without winning in franchise history. So for a fan base who's expecting to win, a team that does not win, yeah, there's going to be a lot of blame that goes. Now, is that to say that Brian Cashman is the worst general manager? I know Yankee fans might say that. He's not the worst general manager, but he's not flawless either. And he's the person in charge. So, yeah, there's going to be a lot of blame that goes around, and a lot of it is going to focus on the general manager. If for no other reason, he's also the reason the manager's here. 888-808-1019 is the telephone number, 888-808-1019. Coming up, we'll get more of your phone calls involved. We'll get into some Jet stuff, some not good news with some injuries over at Jet Camp. So we've talked about the Jets a lot. There is one thing that I've heard a lot of in regards to the Jets and their draft picks after this season. And I just wonder why Jet fans feel this specific way. So we'll get into what that is coming up. 888-808-1019. It is Gordon Damer, your overnight oasis, right here on The Fan.
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3: 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It was great. It's a great way to finish his preseason debut.
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0: It is Gordon Damer with you here on The Fan. 888-808-1019 is the telephone number. Your overnight oasis, in effect, as we take you up until 5 o'clock, which time it'll be the warm-up show that comes your way. Been talking about the baseball, the Yankees, the Mets. And I think the big takeaway for Met fans, you have a real solid piece. If nothing else out of the 2026 season, you got the development of Carson Bench, who has been exactly what you were hoping he would be. You know, for a rookie to come up in New York, think about all the times you hear about a guy's name, and then when you eventually see the guy, he doesn't live up to the expectation, especially not right away. Sometimes it takes a little while. Sometimes it never happens. Carson Bench has hit the ground running in his first season in the majors, and that is not nothing. That is not easy to do, and we've seen plenty of guys who've come up with big hopes and big dreams and Doesn't work out that way. And Carson Benj has been exactly what Met fans were hoping for coming into the season. 888-808-1019, the telephone number. Let's go back to the phones. Go out to Don is in Fort Lee. Don, next up on the Fan.
20: What's up, Gordon? How you doing
0: tonight? I'm good, Don. What you got, pal?
20: So I'm a lifelong Mets fan, going way back into, you know, I could vaguely remember 69 when they came back from way back, you know, from in August. Mm-hmm. And then I also, obviously, all those years, I filed as a diehard fan. But I'm like an eternal optimist when it comes to being a fan.

0: in the next two, they could pull within eight if things kind of break their way.
1: Okay.
0: If the other teams that are in the race fall back. But at what point would you kind of change your tune and give them a chance? Like, if they won, like, 10 out of 12 or,
1: they would,
0: you know,
1: have to
0: 12
1: get
0: out of 15.
1: My rule always is, Don, get to 500. If you're not at 500, it's kind of hard. You know, like in the American League, because the teams that are battling for that final wild card are under 500, I changed the rule then, obviously. But in the National League, there's plenty of teams that are over 500. So until the Mets get to 500, it's hard to take them seriously. And even now, with as well as they played, they're, what, 12 games under 500 still?
0: Yeah, and the problem, too, that I see is that there's so many teams that have to jump. You know, so, you know, they got to play better than, like, a whole slew of teams. It's like
1: basically
0: five or six,
1: the entire National League outside of, what, the Giants and the Rockies.
0: Right, exactly. I mean, I'm still hopeful that they could go on a crazy run, but that's just the way I always am with my team.
1: Mm-hmm.
0: You know, I never give up until it's really over, but mathematically. But, you know, let's see what happens. I love, like you were mentioning, Carson Bench, but Ewing's been a tremendous
1: absolutely
0: rookie too, I think,
1: yep,
0: for them.
1: Yeah, no, look, they've had some good pieces this year. The problem is that all those young, good pieces were overshadowed by all the bad pieces that the GM brought in as his plan from off. You know, if he had just kind of left things alone, it would be, I think the team would be, A, better, and B, those young players, they would have more of an impact because they weren't trying to overcome the negative impact of all the new additions.
0: Right, exactly. And if you look at the one mistake that you could cite, it's letting Alonso go, because he's been productive.
1: Oh,
0: you know, and he's going to have another.
1: Yeah, he's had another good year. And, you know, I heard Richard from Manhattan on the other, when he was on with Tommy, when I was driving in, he was floating the idea of Pete Alonso as American League MVP. That would be amazing. That would be incredible. That's not going to happen. He's got, you know, just because we have betting odds and I have it on my phone, I want to look. It's basically between Alvarez of the Astros and Caminero of the Rays. It's like a two-horse race. So that's not going to happen. I think that Pete Alonso has a better chance to win AL Cy Young than AL MVP. But he's had a very good season. That's not to take anything away from him. But could you imagine a Mets season that was a disaster from start and the two MVPs in the league are Pete Crow Armstrong in the National League and Pete Alonso in the American League? That would be kind of tough to swallow. But yeah, Pete. Well, look, we never have really gotten the answer for why that is. You know, I think Met fans feel like it was a personal thing between Stearns and Pete. I've always kind of felt like that Stearns is looking at the long-term investment, right? 5 years on a slugging first base, a right-handed hitting first baseman, and he didn't want to pay that price for the long haul. It wasn't that he was saying that, oh, Pete's going to be terrible right away, but over 5 years, if the bat speed slows down a little bit, he's probably not going to be worth the contract, because he's got one skill that he does really, really well. And if that skill ever erodes, he doesn't have anything else to go with. But this first year, it could not have gone much worse for the Mets. And the fact that Pete Alonso is on an Oriole team that is at least threatening to make the playoffs, and right now they're one of three teams tied for that third wild card, not exactly great. Not exactly great. Let's go out to Ross's in Bergen County. Ross, what's going on, my friend?
2: Gordon, what's going on, man? Good hearing you.
1: Thanks for calling. What you got?
2: So this is what, and I just heard you get off with the last guy, and I think you're right. I think 500 is the bare minimum where you got to put legitimacy into this run all of a sudden. But as much as I'm finally, for the first time all season, aside from opening day, that would be revisionist history with the Skeens, and although it doesn't look yet impressive now getting the Skeens, still opening day. But it's like, this is what this season was supposed to be all along. Like, you know, it's kind of a revisionist history too, albeit the homegrown guys, but how many times would Pete and Nimmo come up short with the runners in scoring position, and that was the big lapse in the justification, get rid of them. I never took any stock into the off-the-field political crap. I thought it was a team that always came up short offensively, and people could draw it up to, you know what, the pitching was the big problem, but there was that graphic of all those times they'd have second and third, one out, bases loaded, one out, runners on the corners, nobody out, and they would not score. And now you're seeing the guys, like I just saw the Bo Bichette homer in the World Series last

0: this year. Jorge Polanco hitting the homer off Skubal and then walking it off in the 13th inning. Like, these are supposed to be the guys we got, and then you top it off with Carson Benj, you know, being a, looking like a platinum glove, you know, platinum arm at least all of a sudden. The pitching's been great, you know, even though it's kind of ironic that the names on paper like Brazoban and Luke Weaver were great, and Keith Hernandez wasn't necessarily wrong in hindsight with the garbage truck comment. It was kind of, you know, a little ruthless, but mm-hmm. the results are 10-3 since the garbage truck came and went. So, yeah. like you said, Gordon, I think it's obviously seems like it's too little too late, but I think there's also that aspect of a team that you could tell when they got nothing to lose, they play free. And for what? It only took 5 months, Gordon, but we're finally seeing some exciting baseball in Queens, man. It's about time.
1: Well, look, unfortunately, those first 4 months kind of told the tale. That's just the way it is. You can't dig yourself out of that. And maybe if the Mets had, you know, like, it feels like all the positives surrounding the team are almost exclusively the young players. It feels like a lot of the moves that were made to replace the guys that left or were gotten rid of in the course of the offseason, that maybe if they weren't looking for just the, it's just the pieces that they picked. You know, Polanco was hurt all year. He's been terrible all year. Luis Robert has been terrible, was hurt a long part of the year. Bichette had a real problem kind of adjusting, where he was not a guy you would have thought would have had a problem adjusting to a new spot. He was terrible. It's all the moves that the general manager put in place, and we're never going to get an answer for what the real reason was on Pete. If it was, it seems like it was a combination of the price that they want, he was looking for, right? Long-term contract. And I don't blame Pete. He was looking to cash in. This was his big chance to cash in. And he was on a team. He was the homegrown star on a team that made it their brand to wildly overspend on things. So since Steve Cohen has come in, he's watched good players, established stars, all get these crazy contracts. Verlander and Scherzer and you know, Soto, obviously. Like, he's watched guys get way overpaid to come to the Mets, and here he's a guy that's been on the Mets, so he was looking to, unfortunately, in that time, David Stearns came on board, and he, I think, A, did not want to invest long-term in a player of Pete's skill set, which is not wrong. Now, it's wrong right now, but it's not over yet. You got 5 years to really evaluate that. But it feels like part of it was the cost of what it would take to keep Pete. And then also, it does feel like that there was some sort of personality. That Met clubhouse, man, between Soto and Lindor. Seems like there was a lot of things to kind of to work out there. I don't know. But we're never going to get a real definite answer for why Stearns, you know, he's a polished guy. He's not going to give you, you can't force him to have truth serum. That would be amazing. Truth serum for sports executives. And then you find out the real reason. It'll blow your mind. That'll be like a Fox special, like back when they had like the magician who broke, breaking the magician's code, drugging the general managers, finding out the real reason why moves were made. That would be amazing, but I don't think that that's going to happen. So you're never going to get a real answer, but this Mets season, to me, this would be more frustrating, watching the team now coming together when it's already been decided. What's the point now? What's the point of watching this now? Doesn't feel like it pays any dividends now. Could have used this. It's like that scene from Wedding Singer. These are things you could have told me yesterday. These are all things you could have done months ago. And the Met fan would have gotten something out of it. But unfortunately, you know, it's not just that one or two moves that David Stearns made in the offseason were bad. It's pretty much across the board. Across the board. It's hard to imagine having a worse offseason. So for Met fans, I think that there has to be a question in your mind. Like, if there is baseball in 2027, you're going to have to rely on David Stearns to have a better offseason than he had last year. And the one thing that you would have to say is it would be hard to be worse. It would really be hard to be worse. Like, between the Polanco deal, the Robert deal. Bichette, I always thought, was a good move. It just didn't work out that way in the first half of the season, and he's going to be here. I mean, he's not going anywhere, I don't think. I don't think he's opting out of that contract, especially not when there's conversations about salary caps and whatnot. You know, $42 million. Again, a perfect example. Even now, even with David Stearns, like, Pete Alonso's got to be watching. Wait a second. He's getting 42. They were in on Kyle Tucker. They were more than happy to overspend wildly for Kyle Tucker, which would have been a disaster. So I understand the motivations of Pete thinking, hey, wait a second, I've been here this whole time. I'm the face of I'm the homegrown guy, and everybody's getting overpaid but me. I'm the one guy who can't get some ridiculous contract. And as I've always brought up about David Stearns, and for all the people who kill him over not letting, you know, not giving Pete a contract, it took Pete two off seasons to get that contract. And the only team that was willing to do that was the Orioles. 888-808-1019, the telephone number. Coming up, let's get into the Jets a little bit. A lot of things being said about the Jets this year, and they had some injury issues over at camp, so I want to get into some specifics. And there's one idea. We've talked a lot the last couple of nights about the future of the Jets and how they have to get their quarterback in the draft this upcoming year. 2027 has to be the year the Jets finally find their long-term solution at quarterback. But there's one idea out there with Jet fans that doesn't really mesh with me. So I'll tell you what it is, and we'll get into it coming up. 888-808-1019, the telephone number. It is Gordon Damer, your overnight oasis, right here on The Fan.
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I think I'm having a stroke. No, I'm not. I'm all right. 888-808-1019. It is the overnight oasis. So we've talked a lot about the Jets the last couple of nights. And in case you didn't join us then, what the hell were you doing? You can always catch the shows on the Odyssey app. But I've said, and I think that this is really not debatable, the best thing for the Jets this upcoming season would be to go winless. But one of the pushbacks that I get on that, because the one thing you have to get out of 2027 is the long-term solution at quarterback. That's the one real piece that is missing. And if the Jets nail that, I think they have a real good chance to finally work their way out of this stage that they've been in for a decade and a half. And especially the last decade, the last 10 years, where they have not had a winning season. That does not happen. The NFL is designed to kind of make sure that that doesn't happen. Even bad teams, even laughingstock organizations, will have a year every once in a while. Now, they might not even be good. They might just kind of get a little lucky and win some games they shouldn't have. But that's the NFL. I always love when people bring up, well, you know, in one-score games last year, the team was that you're not supposed to be losing games by more than one score. That's a real problem. But the one thing that I've heard when I talk about, you know, the Jets, the one draft pick that they really control is their own, and that's their best path to getting the number one overall pick or as high a pick as possible. Jet fans will always tell me, well, you know, the Colts are going to be really bad. You know, it could be the Colts pick that is the number one pick. Why would you think that? Why would you think, what about the Colts makes you think that the Colts are going to be worse than the Jets? I wouldn't count on that. Now, I don't know if the Colts are going to be awesome. Maybe they take a step back. But they could have a step back and still be better than the Jets. They won 8 games last year. I think they won either 8 or 9 games the year before that. And they have a coach who's also on the hot seat, Shane Steichen. We gave you the list last night of the coaches who are the 5 most likely coaches to be fired this upcoming season. His name is on the list. The owner has come out and said they expect to make the playoffs. Now, maybe that's not possible. Maybe things fall apart for them. But going into the season, what would make you say that the Colts the Colts are clearly going to be worse than the Jets? What are you basing that on? Again, they won 8 games last year. If the Jets win 8 games this year, they will throw a parade for Aaron Glenn. He might win the Nobel Peace Prize if they're able to win 8 games this year. Are you kidding me? Time, man of the year. 8 games in the Jets after what you saw last year? The coach is still the coach. We saw what Aaron Glenn was like in year 1. Now, maybe he has a better go of it in year 2. I don't know that you can count on that, though. But everything that people point to about the Colts, well, they got Daniel Jones as their quarterback. When Daniel Jones was healthy last year, he was in the MVP conversation. Like, he had a really solid season until his injury. And it looks like, at least the things that I see, he's going to be ready to go for week 1 this year. Now, maybe he takes a step back. He does kind of have some highs and lows. But to just, he could go and have a step back and still possibly be better than Geno Smith. Like, this idea that we know for sure what Geno Smith is going to be. Like, there are various outcomes. And if Geno Smith goes into this year and is either A, bad, or B, injured, it would not come as a surprise, I don't think, to anybody. Like, do you think if the Jets go out and Geno Smith does not revert back to Seattle Seahawks Geno Smith and looks much more like Vegas Raiders Geno Smith, there's going to be anybody anywhere who says, wow, didn't think that was going to happen. Whoa, he's not been very good. I'm stunned. I'm stunned that Geno's not better. Nobody's going to be stunned. I think most people kind of expect that. They do have the benefit of really low expectations. But I don't know why any Jet fan would feel like, oh, well, of the 3 picks,
the Colts picks, the Cowboy pick, and the their own pick. The one that's going to be the highest pick, that's going to be that Colt pick. Oh, that's going to be. They're fighting for their lives just like you're fighting for yours. And I think that, at least looking on paper in terms of the roster of the two teams, I don't see anything about the Colts that tells me, oh, yeah, they're going to be, they're clearly going to be one of the worst teams. And I look at who's going to be the worst teams. I root for the Dolphins. I'm kind of hoping my team is the worst team. And maybe the Colts, again, as I said, high expectation. The owner has come out and said they expect to make the playoffs. Shane Steichen has not made the playoffs so far. I think it was kind of bad luck last year with the injury to Daniel Jones, even though Daniel Jones is hurt quite a bit. But if the Colts go out there and win 7 games this year, that kind of feels like the ceiling for the Jets. Like, I think if you told most, like, the over-under is what, 5.5? The Jets win 7 games. That's exceeding expectations. I feel like it is almost like an even breakdown of people who think, well, the Jets are going to try to win more than 5.5 games. And then there's others who feel like, oh, no, this is their plan is to tank. When you go out and make as much changes as the Jets have made in the offseason, you bring in a new quarterback and you bring in new coordinators and you do all these changes, and the general reaction to those moves is, oh no, this team is intentionally trying to lose games. There's not a lot of confidence in you in the open market. There's not a lot of people saying, you know what, I really like what the Jets have done. And it gets back to the original point. The Jets have a path to victory to finally get out of the state that they have been in the last 15 years. And that would be the worst team, get the first pick, draft your quarterback, have a new coach come in here, and now you got your dynamic duo, right? You got your coach, you got your quarterback, and let's go to work. Let's go see what you can do with this roster. And the quarterback, the being in the position to be able to go get your quarterback will make the job appealing to coaches. When was the last time the Jets hired a coach who had other coaching options? When would that be? It has not been any time recently, I can tell you that much. When was the last time the Jets got somebody who you said, you know what, this guy, he's got a lot of different options, and he decided to come to the Jets? It might be Bill Parcells, right? It certainly wasn't Aaron Glenn. I think Robert Saleh might have had other options when he was a hot coordinator at the time. All right, maybe that's fair. Gase certainly didn't. I don't remember when Bowles got the job. Maybe he was interviewing for a lot of different jobs. But, you know, you notice this trend with bad organizations. They hire first-time coordinators because those guys generally don't have a clear path to be able to get a head coaching job, and they can't risk the fact of, hey, if I have a bad year next year, yeah, maybe I have more options, but maybe I have fewer. Maybe I have no options. So I got to jump at the chance to be a head coach when I get to be a head coach. If the Jets had the number one pick in the draft next year, they would be able to get someone who would absolutely have different options. Like, the Jets would actually be an appealing job. Or at the very least, if they weren't an appealing job then, Jet fans, it would be absolutely fair at that point to say, you know what, this situation is untenable as a result of the owner. Like, if the owner couldn't appeal to name coaches around the league who have a previous track record of success, you know, like next year, I don't know who the John Harbaugh is going to be. But what you know from the NFL from year to year is there's almost certainly going to be a John Harbaugh. There's almost certainly going to be a coach who shakes loose, who's had success in the NFL. If you have the number one pick in the draft, you will have somebody who is saying, you know what, I want to go there. And that's not to say that you all of a sudden
are Super Bowl contenders. We're not jumping steps here. But then at least you have a real big, and whatever quarterback you do draft, because people will tell you, well, you know, Jets always screw up quarterback. Whoever this nameless person is that we hear after this season, they almost certainly will come into a better situation than any of the previous guys that the Jets have drafted high up in the draft, from Mark Sanchez to Zach Wilson. Any of these guys will come into it. Sam Darnold, for sure. You come into a situation where the offensive line should be, at least, I don't know what it's going to be, but it shouldn't be a liability. You know, the offensive line with the Jets for a very long time has been a liability. It's not going to be a liability. And you are going to have some talent on this roster. Now, you got the news yesterday that Breece Hall goes down with a groin injury, still kind of waiting for an update. Head coach Aaron Glenn basically said, it doesn't look like it's that serious, but we're waiting for some kind of news about how severe it actually is. Just remember, I've heard a lot of the Jets, they're not going to be as bad this year because they went out and made these changes. They brought in a real offensive coordinator in Frank Reich, and they know they have to win this year to keep their jobs. Everybody's got a plan. And like the old Mike Tyson line, everybody's got a plan until you get hit. Everybody's got a plan until you start losing guys to injury. Would it really surprise anybody if the Jets got into the season and all of a sudden this would be a year where the injuries all of a sudden start popping up? Would it really shock anybody if that were the case? With what you've seen here the last 15 years, I would think that for most people, that would be a scenario where you think to yourself, whatever can go wrong is going to go wrong. Like, I have to prepare myself that even if there is a sign of hope, like you're like an institutional man from Shawshank Redemption. You just know not to have hope because hope is a dangerous thing. That should be the approach going into this year. So I don't think anybody should be

counting anything in terms of the, well, they're definitely going to be better than last year. The quarterback play is definitely going to be better than last year. The coaching is definitely going to be better than that. What are you basing that on? What do you, how could you count on that to be the case with what you have seen from this organization year in and year out? Not for a year, not for two, not for five, for 15 years. Anything that can go wrong does go wrong, and even things sometimes that you don't expect to go wrong, go wrong. The Jets had a quarterback miss games as a result of mono. Like, that's, that happened in the real world. Like, what other organization has a graphic where the quarterback is out mononucleosis? I've never seen that. Like, you have to prepare for those kind of things. And maybe you can't prepare for the unexpected, sure, but you have to at least count on that there are going to be unexpected things that happen this year when it comes to the New York Jets that are probably not going to be good. Like, it's not going to be a good surprise. Generally, it's a bad surprise. And, you know, just to get back to the current quarterback situation, because it does seem like people think, well, last year the quarterback was so bad, Geno's clearly going to be better. The one thing that it would be, it should be ringing like a bell saying, oh, warning, warning, is the backup quarterback situation with the Jets. The Jets are like a house of cards. And if everything were to go right and everybody were to stay healthy, is there a scenario where the Jets could be halfway decent? Yeah. I'd like to think that there's a scenario where the Jets could win seven games this year. But there's also a scenario where, like a house of cards, it falls apart very early. So I mentioned before, if Geno Smith came into the year and were not very good, that really would not surprise anybody. There would be nobody calling up at 888-808-1019 and saying, you know what? The really surprised me this year, Geno, not very good. I'm stunned that Geno Smith had, no, I think that's the expectation for a lot of people. The other thing that would not surprise a lot of people at Geno's age is if he were to get hurt. If the Jets were to lose Geno Smith for any period of time, and now you're looking at fourth round rookie Cade Klubnik or Bailey Zappi, or is it Brady Cook still on the roster? I think Brady Cook is still there right now. Like, anybody else who is currently on the roster being forced into action at any point this year. I said it last night. If you see Cade Klubnik starting games when the season still matters, just know the plan has gone really, really wrong. And almost certainly the coach is gone. Either gone already or going to be gone shortly thereafter. That's just obvious. There is no way that the Jets, in a year where they have to win, with a coach who walks into the season on the hot seat, where you can turn over the reins of the football team to a fourth-round rookie. I don't care what you think Cade Klubnik is or could be over time. The Jets don't have the luxury of saving for a rainy day. They don't have the luxury of developing a quarterback in a year where they got to win, especially since the real solution at quarterback is not coming until next year. Now, maybe there's a scenario later in the year where, you know, the Jets have won some games and you want to get to see maybe Cade Klubnik for the long term because you know the coach is going to be back and nobody's getting fired because you won enough games. Okay, that's like at the end of the season. You know, the Jets got seven wins by December and you want to say, you know what, we want to see what Cade Klubnik could be. So to hear the news over the weekend that Geno was not starting in the preseason game because of an ankle thing, like, those are just kind of little reminders. And it's probably not a big deal, and it probably won't be a factor come the first week of the season. But it just shows you how narrow the path to victory is for the Jets this year. And how many things, I would think that this would be second nature to Jet fans, but how many things could go wrong. And if any of these things don't go positively, like if the question marks don't go your way, there's a very good chance

0: is that the season falls apart even before it begins with a team whose coach comes in on the hot seat and has a game in week one that is about as must win as a week one game could be for any NFL team ever. Based on what the schedule is, the Jets must win week one and have to be firing when it starts. Because if you're looking at the ways, like, how can it go wrong? It can go wrong with the Jets immediately. So to go into a season counting on Geno Smith, like, nobody is going to look back on this season if it doesn't go well and say, well, you know, you got to give it to the Jets. Things just didn't break well when they were going with Geno Smith as their starting quarterback. Everybody's going to say, well, what did you expect? What did you think was going to happen? And what we also know for sure is that the head coach will certainly be gone. And then I do think that that's probably the best thing overall. Rather than going into a season thinking, hey, win 7-8 games and then we'll be in a better spot. Just go, if that's the case, if you don't want to fall into the spot you fell into last year, where all of a sudden you realize the spot you were in, you don't get to do that a second time. If the Jets start this season 0-7, we know that the head coach is not going to be there for all 7 games. I think that much is, it didn't feel like he was going to make it through 7 games last year. 888-808-1019 is the telephone number, 888-808-1019. Coming up, we'll get more of your phone calls involved as we take you up until 5 o'clock. It is Gordon Damer, your overnight oasis, right here on The Fan.
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4: It is Gordon Damer with you here on The Fan, 888-808-1019. The telephone number, talking a little football about the Jets, getting all the excitement. I'm your center of excitement, Jet fans. But I think Jet fans deep down know this. Like, I really do. I know that there are those that, you're crazy, you're just saying this because you're a Dolphin fan. Trust me, I hate the Dolphins more than you do. Nobody hates the Dolphins more than Dolphin fans, because they are a loser organization that, as bad as things seem for the Jets right now, they are light years ahead of where the Dolphins are at. The Jets actually do have a path to finally get out of this. But they could, and because it's the Jet, almost certainly will sabotage this by doing something stupid like winning meaningless games. And we've watched the Jets as an organization do that. Like, the Jets have been so bad. Like, they are now repeating mistakes that they made. Missing out on the franchise quarterback by a single pick. Having their starting quarterback get injured week one of the season, blowing up the, like, they're out of fresh ideas. They're just recapping old ones. But in terms of where the Jets are at, they are in far better territory. They actually have a base of talent. The Dolphins aren't even at ground zero. They got to go a couple of years before they like work their way up. They're like in the sub-basement right now. Next year, maybe the basement, and then finally ground level. The Jets have a path to actually being a team that finally works its way out of that. But what is required is kind of the hardest part of this. And that is identifying, being in position to draft, and then develop the quarterback of their choice. And if they get the first pick in the draft, well, then they'll have the pick of the litter. They don't have to worry about, we missed out on one pick. We missed out on... They will have... And that is within their hands. If they just simply have one more... Can you give me one more day? Can you give me one more bad year? And not just bad, the worst. Don't even make it a question. Lose every single game, and then I know for sure I'm getting the quarterback of my choice. And I don't know who it is right now. We don't know who it's going to be. You know, the prediction markets will have Arch Manning, but it's possible Arch Manning doesn't have the most amazing season, and it's somebody else, because it seems like this upcoming year's draft has a lot of quarterbacks in it. But you don't want to have to rely on the third guy or the fourth guy off the board. You want to get the first guy. You want to get your top choice. And what's riding on this, And this is what

0: makes it scary because people are like, well, you know, they'll still be able to get a quarterback. We have watched this. If you blow this choice, right, for whatever reason, you blow this choice, this is the next 5 years. This is another 5 years of your life. So say the Jets have, say the Jets go out this year, win seven games, which will almost certainly mean that the coach is coming back. And the last time the Jets went 7-10, they had the 15th pick in the draft. Now, maybe it won't be that low. Let's say they pick 10th. If they're picking 10th, it's almost a good possibility they're clearly not getting the first quarterback or the second quarterback or even probably the third quarterback. They might get the fourth quarterback off the board. So you have now introduced another obstacle towards this path to victory. You're not getting the first choice. And look, whoever that guy is, if it is the fourth pick, they'll tell you, oh, no, this was our guy all the time. Every team tells you that. They're lying. They're lying. They're lying to your face. That's what they do. It's okay. We have to know that. Like, what are they going to say? No, we really wanted the guy who went number one, but we couldn't get that guy. You're adding an obstacle where the Jets, the last thing they need is any more obstacles. And this is in their hands. This is not like ping pong balls need to go there. No, this is just simply do this, get that. Now, is it possible that the Jets could screw this up? They get the first pick in the draft and Arch Manning tears his Achilles on the first. Of course. Arch Manning decides he doesn't want to play football after signing with it. Of course. That with the Jets, you can't rule anything out. I will grant you that. But if you're going to be that negative, well, you know, the Jets aren't going to be able to be successful. Then what do you even want? Give up. Go find another team. Give up. There is a path to victory. And the best way forward would simply be follow these simple rules. Rule one, win no games. Win no games. You go 0-17. The beauty of the NFL is you know for sure you are getting the first overall pick. And again, when you blow that pick, if you pick the wrong guy, it's the next 5 years. Because when you pick a guy that high up, you're going to delude you. Well, you know, it's just growing pains. Look at what the Titans look like that they're going through right now. Right? Cam Ward in year one, I'm not telling you he didn't have any moments, but there were a lot of plays. You're like, what the hell is – there were a lot of what the hell is he doing plays. And now going into year two, they're going to tell you, hey, it's going to be different now. We got a different coach. We got a different coordinator. We surrounded them with talent. They got Carnell Tate in the draft. It's going to be amazing. And it's only preseason. Maybe it will turn out to be amazing. But looking at him struggle the way that he struggled during the season last year in a preseason game at a time where it seemed like the main takeaway of week one of the preseason was all these rookie quarterbacks coming in and playing well, Ty Simpson and Aller with the Steelers and Klubnik with the Jets, and this guy's amazing here, and Fernando Mendoza's amazing there. And yet you're still watching kids. Like the Titans picked their guy, and now they're going into year two with their guy. And if he's not the right guy, they're not going to, very rarely are you going to get off that guy that quickly. You're kind of stuck with that guy. And even if you do get off that guy that quickly, you've blown your chance. Perfect example. What's going on with the Vikings right now? The Vikings have had a good level of success with Kevin O'Connell there. Now, they've not won a playoff game as of yet, but they've won 13 games, I think it was, 1 year. They won, was it 12 another year? But they have now put themselves behind the eight ball, and there's a very good chance that Kevin O'Connell is out as the head coach after this year if it doesn't go well because they picked the wrong guy in J.J. McCarthy. So when they, J.J. McCarthy was so bad, and it's almost a blessing that he was as bad as he is because they realize, you know what, this is not salvageable. That's how bad he was. This is, they couldn't even delude themselves into thinking, nah, he just needs more time, he just needs to do this better or that better. They recognize right away, whoops, we screwed up. But they can't go back and redo the draft, so now they're stuck playing the game that they're doing with bringing in Kyler Murray. Now, is Kyler Murray a better option than J.J. McCarthy? Yeah, of course. But it's not like Kyler Murray is without his flaws. I mean, there's going to be another Call of Duty that comes out. So, like, he might get a little distracted. Not exactly the greatest health situation, right? It seems like the guy's hurt a lot. Not a big guy. The older you get, those injuries are going to add up. Now, I do think that he'll probably have a bounce-back season. He's in a good situation there. He's got talent around him. But it just shows you there are no foolproof spots. Like, the Vikings were about as foolproof a situation as you could find drafting a quarterback. Talent on the roster. Good coaching staff. High pick. They go out and make a pick, and they blew it. So that's what's riding on this Jets season. So you might think, no, the best thing is you got to establish a culture. You got to establish a track record. Not if you got the wrong guy. And it feels like right now, the Jets, it's very hard for me to envision a scenario where Aaron Glenn turns out to be the coach who gets the Jets turned around. Like, if you're talking about what coaches showed you last year, it's hard to imagine a scenario where Aaron Glenn could have showed you much less. They went in last year, lost, what was it, the first seven games that they lost? And then somewhere after that realized, you know what, we got to pivot. And they basically tanked. They tanked last year. So for all the people to, you can't tank, you can't do that. It's professional sport, you can't do it. They did it last year on the fly. They figured it out. Now, I don't think that they're doing that this year because they've made a bunch of changes. You know, for all the people who say, well, yeah, they made changes, but they're still tanking. What if they were still tanking, why would they make any changes? They had a pretty foolproof plan towards not last year. If they just run it back. They had the dream team of tanking last year. Unfortunately, they just started a little late. That's the problem. Lose every single game. Foolproof. Foolproof. And then you get a real judge. Then you get a real idea of where you are as an organization. You know, we all talk about the owner and the Jets. I hear a lot, Jets can't win. Woody's the problem. Woody's the problem. Woody's the problem. And as I pointed out many times, anybody who's old enough knows it wasn't that long ago James Dolan was the problem. Knicks are never going to win. James Dolan's the problem. James Dolan's the problem. Before that, the last guy, the owner that got that much heat was George Steinbrenner. Yankees, they're not going to win. George is running them into the ground. So I'm not quick to point to the owner because there's so much that goes on behind the scenes that we don't know. But I will say this. If the Jets go out this year and they have the worst record and they get the first overall pick and they fire Aaron Glenn, and then as they get ready to find their next head coach, if at that point they again go and get somebody who's a first-year head coach, a hot coordinator someplace, and not somebody who has a track record and, more important, options other places, well, then you will have the proof that there's no way to save the Jets from themselves because the owner is just so bad. Then you will have legitimate proof, more so than anything else. Because you'll have the first pick in the draft and your choice of quarterback. So to me, that would be the best plan forward. And as I've said before, almost certainly the reason why that's not going to happen. Because it would be the best plan forward for the New York Jets. 888-808-1019 is the telephone number. 888-808-1019. So over the last day or two, switching to the Giants a little bit, the big takeaway from the preseason game obviously was Jackson Dart taking the hit as a result of that play, being forced to go to the blue medical tent, and his statement afterwards about not being happy that this keeps happening. Why does it keep happening to me? Well, here's the thing. Whether right or wrong, he has got the reputation as being somebody who needs to be looked at in terms of head injuries. Now, he only suffered the one concussion last year that we know of, but he did miss time as a result, and he went to the blue tent a lot last year. The only way to remove yourself from those kind of questions is either one of two things to me. Either A, stop taking big hits like the one he took on Saturday, where even though it wasn't a head injury, he got blown up. You know, that was a high level of a hit for a preseason game. And the fact that he got hit and stayed down on the ground for as long as he did, that's kind of what brought that about, that he had to go visit the Blue Medical Tent just to make sure that everything is okay. Like, his style of play has led there to be questions about his ability to withstand those kind of hits. And he takes a lot of hits, a lot of hard hits. Remember that one was against the Patriots last year where he got knocked on the side? He takes a lot of hard hits. So either A, he's got to stop taking those hits, or if he does keep taking those hits, he has to do what he was able to do on Saturday, show that the hit did not matter. And then eventually, it'll just kind of be part of what your expectation is for Jackson Dart. Yeah, he takes a lot of hits, but he pops right back up and he goes on and he's able to play and he's able to make throws like he did to Malachi Fields, and all's good. So it's not necessarily a bad thing that he has to keep visiting the medical tent. If he keeps visiting the medical tent and each time he's not concussed, well, then that's fine. Eventually they'll stop focusing on him as much as they are right now. But the problem is, even in the first preseason game in year two, you know, last year he takes a ton of hits. He was not working with a whole lot. This year's different. This year there's higher expectations for the Giants. There's higher expectations for the quarterback himself. So he's got to show that he is able to take these hits and move forward. You know, it wasn't even like he was out, because the style that he has, he's a running quarterback. He looks to make plays with his legs. These type of things are going to pop up. And if he takes hits like that anyway, they're going to be quite. And that's not just because of what happened last year. I think that play, any quarterback who got hit that hard, it would not surprise me if he was forced to visit the Blue Medical Tent just to make sure everything was all right. So it goes one of two ways. Either A, stop taking hits like that, which I don't think is really, you know, that play was a little different because it was blown up. The running back, Tyrone Tracy, missed the block. But stop taking major hits like that. And if you're able to do that, well, then you're certainly not going to go visit the Blue Medical Tent. And then secondly, if you do take hits like that, but each time you go there, you show, hey, you know what, I'm fine, I can take those hits, I'm, you know, like Josh Allen, I'm made out of titanium, well, then I think that eventually they will stop forcing you to every big hit you take. They'll realize, you know what, this guy can take those hits and we don't have to check on him every 2 seconds. 888-808-1019 is the telephone number, 888-808-1019. Coming up, more of your phone calls as we take you up until 5 o'clock. It is Gordon Damer, your overnight oasis, right here on The Fan.
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is Gordon Damer with you here on The Fan. 888-808-1019 is the telephone number. You know, it feels like in baseball right now that the umpires, maybe they've kind of cashed it in on the season. So you had the incident with Aaron Boone the other day where the ump baits him into complaining about the pitches. That guy, Vic Carpazza, was it? He was having a terrible game that day. Then you had Hunter Wendelstedt in the, was that the Sunday game? That was a Sunday game. Then last night, the Phillies and the Marlins game. Marlins have the bases loaded. They're down, I think it was 4-1 at the time. I don't know who the batter was for the Marlins, but he hits a shot down the right field line, really close to the line, and it's going into the corner. And the umpire calls it foul. They go back and they review it, obviously, they challenge it. It's a fair ball. And it was, the guy was right on it. He could not possibly have been in better position to call it fair or foul. And it wasn't really, like, I know instant replay makes everything perfect.

kind of mind-boggling. So, and it just feels like with the baseball umpires right now, it's a whole bunch of plays that are going on where you'd like to think that there is something that's going on in the course of the season that calls out umpires. And the incident with the Friday game with Boone, to me, still boggles my mind that you could have umpires throwing people. And in that instant, I think it was the Marlins. I don't know if it was the first base coach. I was watching highlights. I wasn't watching the game live. I'm not sure if it was the Marlins' first base coach or if it was the manager or if it was both. Both get ejected. So think about that. The umpire blows a critical call in a game. And where are the Marlins in the stand? And maybe they're not really battling for anything, but still, they're playing the game. Marlins are right now 3 games out of a wild card. Yeah, so they're playing meaningful games against the Phillies, who happen to be a wild card team right now. The umpire blows the call, costs the team a run. The team that gets screwed on the deal complains. And then they're losing members of the coaching staff as a result of the umpire's blown call. It's a pretty good deal. You make a mistake, and then if anybody complains about it, you just talk, he's gone. He's gone. Throwing him out. I need that ability at home. When I start arguing with my wife, I just toss her out. You're out of here. But I was right. Nah, you're gone. You'd like to think that you would give the other team who got screwed on the deal a little leeway to argue, to yell about the fact that they just got screwed. It's wild, man. In any other scenario, and I always wonder that, like what happens when there's a blown call, especially before ABS came into the system, and there's an obviously blown call, and either the umpire, it goes it with the manager or the player, and they're yelling and screaming. Somebody gets ejected. What happens the next day? Do the players go up to the umpire and say, hey, did you see that call that you blew yesterday? Or is that bad? Is that bad, like, bad manners to point it out to the umpire? Because, look, it's clear at this point the umpires look to settle scores. That is what that Boone play, to me, made. And look, it was clear before that anyway. But you can never argue it again. Like, the umpires look to settle scores, and they have personal agendas, which is the opposite of what they should have in that role. But especially baseball umpires, it feels like they're on, like, this kind of power trip, where if you say something wrong or you go against what they will hold it against you. And baseball, that happens with the players, right? Like, a player, a pitcher will throw at a batter, and you'll find out later, oh, it was something that happened 3 years. Like, they have long memories. They're kind of psychos in that way. They have long memories, and they're going to, that guy watched a home run against me too long. I'm going to throw up and in and basically come close to hitting him. But it seems like umpires are the same way. They've got long memories too. They'll stick it to you. They will stick it to you. That's for sure. 888-808-1019 is the telephone number, 888-808-1019. I think, and I don't know, look, we still have several months of the season left, but I think that ESPN has come up with possibly the dumbest thing that they have come up with in quite some time. So I've always said that I feel like power rankings are stupid. Like, it's just a way for us to talk about our favorite. They don't mean anything. They're just based on really nothing. But yet people get worked up about, how could you have this team above my team? It's stupid. It doesn't mean anything. So ESPN.com, they've taken that to the next level. They now have projections for all 32 teams, and it's not just power rankings. It's future power rankings. So they're ranking teams for years 2027 through 2029. Is it me? If it's me, tell me it's me. Sometimes it's me. So you know how many different people, somebody had to float that idea to the editor, and then they said, okay, yeah, that sounds like a really good idea. Let's have power rankings and not just for 2027. That would be stupid. And people yell at me for talking about mock drafts. Well, those things are, I just like talking about football. At least those are based in reality. Those teams

0: are going to have draft picks in 2027, and it's just a way to kind of, this is talking about 2027, 2028, and 2029. And you know what the real kicker about the whole thing is? They basically think nothing is going to change in the NFL over the next 3 years. Unless I'm reading this wrong, the team that they have at number one in their power rankings is the Seattle Seahawks, the defending Super Bowl champ. So you think over the next 3 years, the Seahawks are still going to be the best team? I guess it's a cumulative thing. Over the next 3 years, they're going to be the best. And what they put it, you might think, all right, what are they putting into this? They have overall roster, excluding the quarterback, the coaching, and the front office. So they have the Seahawks number one of the roster, excluding the quarterback. The quarterback is 16. The coaching is 3. The front office is 2. People put work into this. I would feel better if this were ChatGPT, to be quite honest. But they have the Seahawks number one. Number two, Eagles. Eagles are number two. Number three, the Lions are number three. So all the teams that are kind of good right now, they're going to continue to be good. Number five, the Rams. Rams are good right now. Number six, the Patriots. Patriots are still going to be good. Look at that, the Packers. They're good now. They're going to be good 2027 through 2029. All the teams that are good are going to, there's not going to be anything that changes in the NFL for the next, really, four seasons, right? 2026, 2027, 2028, and 2029. The next four seasons, there's not going to be any turnover in the NFL at all? Feels kind of unlikely. So you might, all right, but that's just the top teams because their rosters are still going to be, no, the bottom teams are the same way. So if you're a fan of a bad team, they're basically telling you for the next 4 years, go take a walk. Your team's never going to get any better. The New York Giants, where do they rank in 2027 and beyond? 22nd. They're still not all that good. What? That's not possible. The bottom five teams, the Raiders, they stink now. They'll stink in the future. The Colts stink. They really don't stink, but they say they're going to stink now and stink in the future. The Falcons, they're going to stink in the future too. The Browns, they're going to stink in perpetuity. Next week, they're going to come out with power rankings for 2030. The Browns will still suck. In fairness, that one probably is true. The Browns are probably going to suck in 2027 and beyond. The New York Jets, they stink now, and they are 29th. Who's behind them? The Steelers, the Dolphins, there they are, and the Arizona Cardinals. So basically, if you stink now, you will stink forever. And if you're good now, you'll be good forever. Somebody put actual work into this. Thousands of words. Actual research. I want to find the name. I got to find the name.
1: I have the byline. And these are like the analytics people at ESPN.
0: Uh-huh.
1: This is an unbelievable argument against analytics.
0: This is maybe the best argument ever against analytics.
1: The Lions and Jared Goff. The Lions who have never won anything. Jared Goff is an older quarterback.
0: Right.
1: They're third. The Chiefs with Patrick Mahomes, 11. And the Buffalo Bills with Josh Allen, 15.
0: But, like, all the teams that are kind of good, they still have them being kind of good.
1: Like, right. Like, this could easily pass
0: nobody's
1: as
0: gonna go
1: the
0: from
1: standings
0: first
1: at
0: to
1: the
0: last.
1: End of last year.
0: Right. Nobody's going to go from first to last. And clearly, nobody's going to go from last to first.
1: And, I mean, this will not shock you. If you go back three full seasons ago, so the end of the 2022 season, a couple of teams that they have very high on this list were not good in 2022, 3 years ago. And a lot of teams that they have high up
0: right.
1: were pretty bad.
0: Of course. And like I like how they have coaching as one of the categories. There were 10 coaches this past offseason that lost their jobs. How do you know any of these coaches are going to, like, let's take a bad team. Say, all right, let's say the Jets. They have the coaching. Again, this is for 2027, 2028, and 2029. They have the coaching as the worst in football. You don't even know who the coach is going to be.
1: Right, like this, we know the coach right now is probably the worst in football.
0: Oh, that's fair.
1: He's not going to be here at 27.
0: No, not even the Jets are going to keep the worst coach in football for the next 4 years.
1: And, like, listen, I don't think they'll ever hire a real coach with Woody Johnson, but they'll probably at times have a guy who's not the worst in the sport. But this might be more offensive. Do you see where they have the Jets front office ranked?
0: 11th. The 11th best front office. They've not had a winning season in a decade. They've gone through multiple front offices before. The roster, excluding the quarterback, is 23. The quarterback is 28. The coaching is 32. And the front office is 11. I mean, what are you basing this on?
1: How do you not automatically put every front office, and this is not even a knock on Darren Mooji and his staff, every front office that has been to the playoffs has to be above the Jets.
0: Of course. They're not going to go back to, like, if I told you that the Jets don't make the playoffs in the next 4 years, I would be a little surprised about that. I think they are going to eventually make. But if you told me that, I couldn't really argue with that much against you. I couldn't say that's ridiculous. The Jets, they've not made the playoffs in a decade and a half.
1: How about this? Try to guess the two teams. The Jets are 11. The two teams immediately behind the Jets. At first, I saw the Broncos at 9. I thought, well, that's crazy. They just built up this contending roster that if not for an injury, they may have won the AFC last year.
0: Sure.
1: But the Jets are 11. Try to guess who's 12 and 13.
0: 12 and 13. I have to assume that they are far better than the New York Jets. I'll say the Packers.
1: No, I'll give you, the Packers are 7, though they're only 4 spots ahead.
0: Right.
1: These are both AFC teams.
0: Right there, neck and neck. AFC teams.
1: One's really close to home in the division.
0: Really? Oh, the Patriots.
1: The Patriots front office is ranked 12th.
0: I mean, what are we going on?
1: But again, you think that's bad? Like the team that just went to the Super Bowl, how could they possibly be ranked one behind the Jets? There's a team ranked 2 behind the Jets. What has been the most or second most successful NFL team of the last decade?
0: Give to me again, Fleeks. I was like scrolling.
1: This team is right front office ranked 13th. Most or second most successful NFL team of the last decade?
0: Chiefs, Eagles, yep. Chiefs. I mean, what?
1: Like the Eagles are 1, and you get it. The love for Harry Roseman. The Chiefs have the extra Super Bowl. Even if you want to say they're not the best, this is the same GM that built that team. Like, how are they 13th?
0: And it's just wild that the front office is 11.
1: Coaching for the Chiefs is 12th. If Andy Reid coaches one more year, they're automatically top 10.
0: Right. The front office they have is 11, and yet they have the overall roster, excluding the quarterback, as being 23, and the quarterback being 28, and the front office brought in the quarterback.
1: The front office brought in this year's quarterback and last year's quarterback that was the worst in the sport.
0: Yeah.
1: And the best players that listed, few exciting young players, Garrett Wilson, Breece Hall, Arnon Membu, they didn't draft 2 of those 3.
0: Membu
1: is theirs.
0: Right. I don't know. I mean, this, look, we still have a few more months to go. This feels like the stupidest thing that has been, of 2026, the stupidest thing that has been written up by anyone. And ESPN.com can completely own it.
1: Can that be what this show tracks for the rest of the year? When the season starts, games are played. Will anything top this in stupidity?
0: Oh, it's tough. You know, it's tough to say.
1: This is a high bar.
0: This is a very high bar. This is like Usain Bolt of stupidity. I mean, this is a really high bar. The fact that this is something that if your friend said to you when you were out at the bar, you'd say, that's the stupidest thing I've ever heard. And yet it's on the front page. This is not like, I didn't like dig through the dark web to find it. This is on the front page of ESPN.com. The power rankings for 2027 through 2020. Why stop there? Why not? I mean, really, you should throw in 2030. Like, just make it a clean 4 years. 888-808-1019 is the telephone number. Coming up, more your phone calls. Including a question for Fleegs that I have. We'll get to that coming up next. It's Gordon Damer, your overnight oasis, right here on The Fan.
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0: Yeah. All right, hey, it's Gordon Damer with you here on The Fan, 888-808-1019. We're just talking about these dopey, the ESPN.com has power rankings from 2027 through 2029. And not even each year. God forbid that they break it down that way. No, they just compiled 3 years and said, who are the best teams going to be in 2027, 2028, and 2029? And look at that. The teams who are great now are still going to continue to be great. And the teams that suck now, they're going to continue to suck. And some of those, I think, are fair. Like the Cleveland Browns, that feels like a safe bet. The Dolphins feel like a safe bet. But we know that the NFL, every single year, there are at least four teams that make the playoffs 1 year that don't make the playoffs the following year. And generally, you get teams in the NFL who go from worst to first. Imagine being one of the ESPN employees who got laid off and you check in on ESPN.com to see what they're up to and they have power rankings for 3 years and that's what's being peddled out there. I feel like the ChatGPT would do a better job with this. So let me, I do chat. Oh, it's generated. What do you use, Claude or chat?
1: I went with ChatGPT.
0: Okay. So you tell me when you are ready to roll there, Fleegs. But yeah. All the teams were amazing. They are going to continue to be amazing. That's amazing. That's incredible. I'm looking for other discrepancies here. It's just wild.
1: All right,
0: like
1: the
0: if
1: whole
0: you would
1: thing
0: have said
1: done.
0: Last year, okay, give it to me. Who's the number one team according to ChatGPT?
1: So for 27 through 29, it's the Eagles. It ranks them 1 through 32.
0: Right.
1: And gives an outlook. Elite, strong, contender, wild card, rising, uncertain, rebuild, major uncertainty.
0: Okay. Well, look, that would make more sense to me. They have the Eagles number two in the ESPN.com one, but they have the front office as being number one. So all those other things are going to change, likely. Although we don't know. I guess the front office could change. But you should be factoring in the front office as being the number one impact thing in terms of the future. But they have them, the Eagles number one in the front, but they're number two.
1: ChatGPT actually says, interestingly, ESPN published its own future power rankings yesterday using the QB roster, front office, and coaching. Its top five are this. My list differs in several places, particularly with Buffalo, Kansas City, Cincinnati, and Chicago. Two of the teams we identified as, hey, Patrick Mahomes and Josh Allen,
0: right.
1: Not exactly going anywhere.
0: Right. Yeah. ChatGPT could figure that out.
1: They have the Bills 4. ESPN had them 15.
0: I mean,
1: Kansas City 11. They have them low, too.
0: Really? I get the feeling the fact that they reference the ESPN thing, like that's factoring in on some level. I would find that, look, maybe the Chiefs eventually start to kind of come apart here because the injuries have caught up. But, like, it's all guessing. It's just, you're just guessing. You're just absolutely guessing. Now, where do they have the local teams? Where do they have the Giants? I would assume they have the Giants higher than the Jets.
1: The Giants are 21, and they're labeled as a wild card. Jets 29 rebuild, but they have a thing for the biggest risers, and the Giants are 4. It says Dart plus Neighbors plus Carter is a fascinating foundation, and the Jets are right after that. Enormous upside if they hit on the next QB.
0: Enormous upside. All they have to do is identify and draft the future quarterback for an organization who has not
1: and hire a coach.
0: And hire a coach.
1: If they nail the two
0: right.
1: most important things in
0: right.
1: sports.
0: Yes. The biggest two decisions that you have to have, and if you don't have either of those, either one, you are screwed. The Jets have to do both of them and have not shown the ability to do either one very well, but
1: I'll give it this. It says that the last thing, one important caveat in bold, This is a three-year franchise outlook, not a prediction of the 2027 standings. Injuries, the draft, free agency, and QB development will completely change the picture.
0: Right.
1: Even AI wants you to know, like, well, obviously this is a stupid exercise.
0: Right, right. And even ChatGPT doesn't want to get you too worked up on the Jets. Like, even artificial intelligence is telling you there's a lot that needs to go right
1: if
0: with the
1: you
0: Jets.
1: Nail this.

0: two things historically you failed at every single time,
1: right.
0: You got a shot.
1: Right. When was the last time they got either of these things correct? But and they have to do both of them, and do both of them within the next 4 years. It's not even
0: do
1: like,
0: both of them at this in the same
1: right,
0: 4 month span.
1: Right. They have to do both after this season. Likely, go out and hire the right coach and the right quarterback, draft the right quarterback, and then the future's very bright. Wild. I was reading that earlier today, and I was looking at it. I'm like, this can't be what I think it is, but it is. There you go. Power rankings for 2027, 2028, and 2029. I'm sure. Let's put this one in the time capsule. I'm sure it'll all turn out to be very, very close. Very, very close. And just the idea that this got like that seems like something you do on a podcast. And not a well listened to, like the Joe Rogan or pardon the interruption. They're not doing Pardon My Take. They're not doing that on Pardon My Take.
0: It seems like the kind of thing like I would have done on the camp bus over the summer when
1: sure.
0: I was 10.
1: Yeah.
0: And you look back and you would say to kids like, oh, that's cool. They know this is kind of the stuff that matters. They don't mm-hmm. fully grasp the context yet, but
1: right.
0: they're learning as sports fans. And in 10 years, they'll know this is a silly way to try to put a list together.
1: Yeah. Good
0: and
1: news
0: four
1: for
0: people got paid for this.
1: Four people got paid for this. Well, I guess they were getting paid, and they're just like, "Go do this. We're paying you anyway. Go come up with reasons why the Seahawks are going to remain awesome. They are the model franchise. Like you got to give me something that's not chalk. I mean, if you told me that these were the standings, they're not really that far off. Nothing's going to change over the next 4 years. All the teams that are good are going to remain good. And the Chiefs are coming off a down year. So, yeah, they're going to have them like, they're kind of down as well. Very, very weird. All right, 888-808-1019 is the telephone number. All right, so I have a question for you. I was talking with my wife yesterday. And, Fleegs, this one's for you. And I think it all matters about how old you are and how you answer this. So yesterday we were talking about the death of the actress Hayden Panettiere.
0: Panettiere.
1: Panettiere. Very shocking death. How old are you, Fleeks? 30?
0: 34.
1: Okay. What would you say is the most shocking celebrity death of your lifetime? The one that pops to your mind. Wow, I can't believe that. Because I think that there are three or four correct answers, and they all dictate how old you are.
0: Michael Jackson was probably the first one think of.
1: Okay, I would say if you're a young person, if you are 30 or younger, and you're a little older, but I would say Kobe. You know, the fact that Kobe...
0: Oh, no, that's probably it.
1: Yeah, Kobe...
0: I was thinking actors and like musicians.
1: Uh-huh, yeah, but Kobe, it was so shocking when that happened. And it almost kind of got, in some ways, like forgotten about quickly because COVID was right behind it. But that was so shocking because he wasn't a person. You know, sometimes musicians or actors, you know, they have weird lives. You know, Michael Jackson is as shocking as that was. He had a weird life. Kobe, it felt like he had just retired. It didn't feel like he was out of the public eye for that long. So if you're 30 or younger, to me, that's the number one. The next phase down, I don't know if it's 50 because I'm in my 50s. I would say it's one of two people. It's either John Lennon or it's JFK Jr. Like those two there were like absolutely mind-blowing. Now, I'm not old enough. Like I was, I think, what was that, 80? So I was like 9 years old when Lennon died. I didn't understand the impact of it. I knew it was shocking at the time. It was a Beatle. It's hard to have a more famous person than a Beatle die. And JFK Jr., the fact that that happened the way it did in a plane crash after his father had such a tragic thing. And then I think if you're older than like 60 or beyond, it's JFK. It has to be JFK. I can't imagine how I wasn't alive for that, but that one was pretty shocking. And my wife and I were thinking about it today. You know, we're going through all the names. I guess Robin Williams was kind of a shocking one as well. But I think Kobe had to be, because it seemed like he was still like in his prime. I don't know how old he was, but that one just kind of came completely.
0: He was only
1: out.
0: 41. I think you're right that for people under the age of like 40, 45, it's mm-hmm. Kobe.
1: Yeah.
0: If I was thinking along sports, and I should have been, you did say celebrity.
1: Yeah.
0: I mean, I still, the thing about it, too, is I then remember, like, the rest of that day. That was a Sunday in January, 6 years ago.
1: Yeah.
0: I should not remember a single detail from the rest of that day.
1: Yeah.
0: I remember that day, and I remember the show that happened here later that night.
1: Yeah, that was that. I remember being on Twitter, and I was sitting on my bed at home and, you know, just flicking through Twitter for whatever. I don't even know why. And you just saw that news, and you were thinking, that can't be. How could that possibly be real? Because he's, you know, as you said, I didn't know he was that old. I thought he was even younger than that, it felt like, because it just felt like he had just retired not that long ago. And that news just, woof, that was a tough one. And a lot has changed as a result afterwards, and it felt like it did kind of get swallowed up by COVID. But, oh, man, just talk about tragic, you know, him flying in a helicopter, which it seemed like he did all the time with the same helicopter pilot and his daughter and the other family that was there as well. Oh, just absolutely heartbreaking. But it does feel like you get a lot of the celebrity, you know, like to rise to that level of celebrity. If you're of that age, I think Kobe is clearly the number one answer, and the impact he had on, like, the culture and younger fans, you know, that, like, for people that weren't old enough to see Jordan, that was their Jordan, kind of. And maybe those people are now LeBron people. It feels like there's sections of NBA, like, if you saw Jordan play, Jordan's your guy. If you didn't see Jordan play, it was Kobe, and then the younger fans, it's all LeBron. But yeah,
0: and how crazy is this? LeBron is the same age now that Kobe was when Kobe passed. 41.
1: Wow, that is wild. I didn't put that together. And he's still playing. Yeah, that's, I mean, the NBA season, when it gets here, it's going to be wild. And getting to watch the Knicks raise the banner and get their rings. And it doesn't feel like the NBA season ended that long ago. Maybe it's because the Knicks won. You still want to celebrate. And you see the quotes from players, either OG saying that he's kind of over it at this point. Or I saw quotes from Jalen Brunson saying, you know, he's focused on next season already. And that's the right approach. But, I mean, even more so in some ways than watching them get the trophy the night of winning the championship, it's like there were so many, it was almost like sensory overload that night because so many things were going on and you're watching the thing, you're looking at social media, or you're partying with friends. Or the fact that the Knicks are going to open the season and get their championship rings, and they're going to raise a banner to the rafters of Madison Square Garden that the Knicks NBA champions. That is, even now, thinking about it, like anticipating when the season opens up, after all the talk during the year, oh, they won the NBA Cup, they got to get a banner. And the Knicks are going to actually raise a banner to the rafters of the Garden is absolutely wild. 888-808-1019 is the telephone number, 888-808-1019. Let's go back to the phones. We'll go to Ed is in the Bronx. Ed, what's going on, my man?
2: Hey, listen, Gordon. Nice to talk to you once again. Listen, I want to answer your question about, you said, the most shocking celebrity.
1: Yeah, most shocking. So let me ask you this, Ed, before you go. How old are you?
2: I'm 59.
1: 59, okay.
2: All right. The most shocking for me is probably the Thurman Munson back in the 70s.
1: You know, I didn't think that was a little bit, I'm a little too young. I remember it, but it didn't have the impact it probably would have if I was a couple of years older. That's a rough one.
2: And then the other one was the Steve McQueen, the actor.
1: What did he die of, cancer?
2: Yeah, something like that. But it didn't show as well until it actually happened. So that's why it was shocking, because I'm like, just watch this guy in some movies, and then all of a sudden, get the news break that Steve McQueen is dead. I said, nah, hold up. I just seen this guy in the movie.
1: Right.
2: So they kind of kept the cancers kind of hush-hush. So for me, in my lifetime, that's probably the most shocking is, you know, those two. I think of Thurman Munson and him, like, because you know, that's around my generation. I'm like watching them as a teen and, you know, stuff
1: I
2: like
1: do,
2: that.
1: I remember I was watching ABC. I guess we were like an ABC family, like in the afternoon.
2: Yeah.
1: And Roseanne Scarmadella came on and broke the news about Thurman Munson. I'm almost positive it was her that broke the news. That was a tough one. You know, I didn't realize until years later that he actually survived the initial crash. He was still alive, and the people that were on the plane with him They survived the crash, but he did not survive the crash.

0: crash. So
1: absolutely.
0: Yeah, that's a good one. Ed, thanks for the phone call, man. Yeah, that's a good one. Thurman Munson, that is absolutely a good one. You had another one there, Fleegs, you thought of?
2: Yeah, along the lines of an actor, we didn't know he was sick.
0: Right.
2: I remember getting that, seeing that first tweet that Chadwick Boseman died.
0: Yes, that was another one. That was very weird, because it's almost like what he was talking about with Steve McQueen. Like, he didn't think that he was, like, he hit it so well, he didn't want to talk about it, he didn't bring it up, and then it was just boom, out of nowhere. And he was a young guy. Was he in the 30s?
2: 43.
0: 43.
2: This was during COVID, so it was at the time where, like, they weren't shooting anything anyway.
0: Yeah.
2: I remember it was the same night that Rosario hit the walk-off homer for the Mets at Yankee Stadium.
0: I don't remember that, but yeah, the Boseman one, that was shocking at the time, because it just kind of felt like he was really kind of coming into his own with his movies and stuff like that. He was like a household name at that point. Yeah, very, very.
2: Like, we were waiting for the Black Panther sequel,
0: right,
2: for COVID to, or things to open up,
0: yeah,
2: so they could start filming it, and then just like that, he's gone.
0: Yeah. That's another good one. Yeah, that is kind of like Steve McQueen. 888-808-1019 is the telephone number. 888-808-1019. Coming up, we'll get some football news from outside Jets Giants stuff. We'll get into some stuff with the Bears. I saw some interesting things with them. Michael Penix, I saw a very interesting story involving him. And some other things NFL related. We'll get to that coming up next. 888-808-1019. It is Gordon Damer, your overnight oasis right here on The Fan.
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888-808-1019, the telephone number. So some other NFL news and notes that I saw the last couple of days, things that I have not gotten to. The Bears are currently in negotiations on figuring out where they are going to build their next stadium. So they are looking. They bought a piece of land in Illinois a few years back that would be a place that they could build a stadium. And then they got an offer, I guess it's from Indiana, to build a stadium there. And it seems like nothing's finalized as of yet, but it looks like that could be. So the question has come up, and there was a report, I guess it was last week, that was fraudulent, that if the Bears moved, they would change their names. They would change it to something different. And it turned out to be wrong. If they play, no matter where they play, they're going to still be the Chicago Bears, even if they're playing in Indiana. And I'm for it. Because there's nothing that annoys me more than when I see people bring up the fact that the Buffalo Bills, that's the only real New York team. Tell me you're not from New York without telling me you're not from New York. Because nobody who lives in the tri-state area, when we're talking about New York, we're talking about the tri-state area. We're talking about New York City. We're not talking about Buffalo. That I understand that when they drew up the United States, Buffalo happened to be in the same location as Manhattan. If we were doing it over, those two things would not be in the same state. People who tell, well, you know, the Jets and Giants, they play in New Jersey. Yes, because they're playing in the tri-state. Parts of Jersey, parts of New York City, Long Island, it's all part of the tri-state area. Buffalo, there's nobody you know who commutes to their job in Buffalo. That's not a local team. I don't care that they play technically in New York State. When you're talking about New York, you're talking about the tri-state. You're not generally talking about Syracuse, Buffalo, upstate. You're talking about the tri-state area. You're talking about New York City. And the Jets and Giants are the local team. I understand they don't technically play in New York, but they're the New York Jets and the New York Giants. If you had to, you could drive to Baltimore and back quicker than it would take you to drive to Buffalo. So I'm all for teams that aren't necessarily in the area named, and there's plenty of them, right? Like the Cowboys don't technically play in Dallas. I think they play in Arlington. The Niners are playing in, what is it, Santa Clara. They're not playing in San Francisco. So if the Bears do end up moving to Indiana, and I would say, you know, like I'm sure that when it happens, Chicago fans will lose their minds. But the way that cities are able to get these teams is that they give them all these amazing tax breaks and all these loopholes that they create, and then they build the stadium for them, essentially, and all this. And people get all worked up about it. Isn't it better that way, that if you're a resident of Illinois, your taxes aren't going towards paying for the Bears stadium, but yet you can still drive to the Bears stadium? I would think that that's like the best of both worlds. You just drive across the state line, just drive a little further away, and you can go watch your Bears in a nice new stadium, and the tax revenue is bilking the people of Indiana. It has nothing to do with you. That's like the thing with the Chiefs. They're technically, right? Are they in the Missouri and they're going across the state line to Kansas? Or they're in Kansas? I don't know. That's all flyover country anyway. But whatever, they came up with the plan that they're leaving Arrowhead and they're going across state lines. And everybody that's from wherever they are, I think they're in Missouri, right? They're all screaming, yell. It's like literally 10 seconds across the state line. It's like if you live in Jersey and you want to buy fireworks, which are illegal in Jersey, I know that they're illegal in Jersey, but if you wanted to buy them, you have to go to Pennsylvania. But they set the thing up right across the, like you get into Pennsylvania, the fireworks are right there. This is what it's going to be like with the stadium. So then when the Chiefs get all this money from the local government, at least it's not your local government. Isn't that better than your local government getting bilked out of all this money? Just so you can say, no, this is my team. I'm supporting my team. Feels better that way.
at least to me. So that's the Bear story. The Michael Penix thing, I got to find the actual copy of this. Because I kind of felt like this is one of those like New York porch sports, you know, the fake, the Babylon Bee type of thing. I thought it was fake. But obviously, Michael Penix has had tons of injuries. And that was the case even when he was coming into the NFL. So his doctor apparently told him that he has an amazing ACL and he should never have any more knee problems for the rest of his career. I'm wondering if he was actually seeing an actual... That doesn't feel like a thing a doctor would actually say to you. That his surgeon told him he has an amazing ACL and should not expect any further knee trouble following his recovery from a left knee injury. And it's not some fly-by-night guy. It's the guy Elatrosh, whatever his name is, the guy that gets attached to all these stories. That just feels like you're tempting fate as well. A guy who's had nothing but knee problems throughout his college career, his NFL career, and you're telling him, no more problems. It's good to go. I mean, he is an NFL football player. Anybody who's playing NFL football, I don't know that you really can look at their knees and say, you're not going to have any further problems with this knee the rest of your life. Just feels like you're tempting fate. And I don't know if anybody else saw that meme that has kind of gone around after the preseason game where Tua was in there and played terribly with the Falcons, and Michael Penix is standing on the sidelines like pointing at Tua like, this is the guy who's the starting quarterback? Not me, this is the guy? That feels like a sneaky possibility. You know, you see the Falcons and they have all this talent. And because we look at things through the prism of, at least I do, like fantasy football. Oh, they got a good receiver in Drake London and Bijan Robinson's really good. And Kyle Pitts, it seems like they got some pieces there. But they already lost a big guy on defense. The other guy, Pierce, got suspended for the first 8 games of the year. And they have as bad a quarterback situation, it feels like, as there is in the NFL. Like, as maybe not as bad as Cleveland, but it feels pretty bad. Like, you're going into the year with Michael Penix, who I actually was high on coming out of college, but he's not been able to be nearly as aggressive downfield like he was in college, and Tua. And they went out and signed Tua. So they must see something in Tua that they think that they can work with. We'll see if that turns out to be the case. But that feels like a sneaky team because they could also survive a year and they're kind of in a similar position to kind of, they're far more talented, I think, in the skill positions than the Jets are, but they're kind of in the same position. Like if the Falcons were ever to get a legitimate quarterback in there, I think that they could be really set up well. And you would think with the coach coming over from Cleveland, he realizes how fleeting these NFL jobs are. That you got to get your quarterback. So if it goes wrong this year for the Falcons, Stefanski will be able to survive 1 year, I would think, if it goes bad. But you got to be able to come away with your quarterback long term. Now, I don't think that they signed Tua to a long term deal, but the fact that

0: that was what they thought was their best option, I feel like they're going to come back to regret that. But if it's a short-term deal, you get out of that after the season, and then you are able to go out and get your long-term answer at quarterback, they could be set up for a decent thing where they could be a pretty good team, but they're missing the most important position that there is in the quarterback. So they're a sneaky team, I think, that could be. And that's going to be a conversation over the course of the year. Who is going to get the number one pick? And I wonder if, you know, like last year, the Jets and the Raiders both, and the Jets did it earlier, but they both kind of tanked when they got to the end of the season. They were not, the Raiders clearly were not looking to win that game. When they realized they had the inside track on getting the number one pick, they were out. Remember, they sacked Crosby. He was ticked off about it. I wonder if that's going to be the same type of thing that happens this year. Now, this year, it doesn't seem like right now that there's only going to be one quarterback. It seems like there's going to be more than enough quarterbacks to kind of go around. But I wonder if Arch Manning goes into this season and puts up massive numbers, like he kind of was up and down last year but finished strong. If he's able to pick up where he left off last year and he gets into that kind of conversation where it's like Trevor Lawrence or Andrew Luck, where he's clearly going to be the number one pick in the draft, I think teams will be jockeying at the end of the season to see if they can get the. So we're going to kind of keep an eye on that all year. And I kind of do that anyway with the polar opposite of power rankings. Maybe I got to come up with the polar opposite of power rankings moving forward for the next three seasons, even beyond this year. I only did one for the preseason. Maybe I got to be thinking bigger picture. I got to go head to head with the big power leaders in the ESPN. And if you get multiple teams jockeying for losses at the end of the year, that's another thing. Like, tanking almost in some ways makes the most sense in the NFL. Because you could impact, if you just lose, the damage it does to a team to win games at the end of the season, in terms of, you know, because generally there's one team that's by far the worst. You know, if you lose every game, or if you're a two-win team or less, you're almost certainly going to get the number one pick. And then there's usually a couple of teams that are right behind that. But then when you get into like the four-win teams or five-win, there's a big grouping of these teams because you just don't play that many games. So tanking in some ways in the NFL, even if you're not doing it to start the season, intentionally losing games down the stretch, which you can explain away by, hey, we want to get to see these young guys, like the Jets did last year with Brady Cook. Were they really looking to see what they were going to get out of Brady Cook? Or did they realize, hey, if we start Brady Cook, we're going to lose games. And we might very well be able to get to the number one overall pick. I think that that is going to be a factor this year when we get later into the season. And it'll depend on some outside factors. You know, is there a bona fide number one quarterback, which it always kind of feels like there is. Like, we usually don't get to the draft, and we're still kind of debating. I guess the last time was the Baker Mayfield, Sam Darnold year. That year, it felt like that there was still some uncertainty as we got to the draft. And remember, that year, all the talk was that the Browns were going to take Darnold, and it wasn't almost until draft night, or maybe it was in the week leading up to the draft, they changed their mind and they went with Baker Mayfield. And that's what allowed Darnold to drop to 3 and the New York Jets. I don't remember what the conversation was before that with the Jets. But remember, the Jets traded up twice to get to that spot. They once traded, I think they traded up to, was it to 6 and then to 3? But they made multiple trades to get up to 3 without the knowledge of who really was going to be available at 3. And I don't remember what the talk was. Was it Baker? I don't know.
1: I believe it was that they were happy with Baker, Darnold, or Allen. So that's why they were willing to go to 3.
0: Yeah. Yeah, I don't remember a player being necessarily tied to the Jets, but I do remember that Darnold seemed like that he was going to the Browns at that point. And it never felt like that Allen was really in the conversation.

0: conversation, at least publicly, for that number one spot. So maybe we'll get to this year's draft, and that will kind of be the case as well, because it does feel like it could go a lot of different ways. But generally, it comes to one thing, and there's one guy that everybody wants. And you would think going into the year that that's going to be Arch Manning. But you do kind of wonder just how much that is of his name and his bloodline, and how much that is of his production. Because last year was a very up and down year. But between Carr and Sellers and Dante Moore, there's going to be a bunch of quarterbacks almost certainly in this year's draft. I wonder if teams will be jockeying, or will it be the type of thing like the Jets that year where they felt okay with multiple guys. 888-808-1019 is the telephone number. Let's go back to the phones. We've got to Steve is on Long Island. Steve, what's going on, my man?
1: Hey, how's it going? First time caller. Just wanted to know what you'd think about doing some kind of lottery like the NBA does for the first bet. That would help taking in the NFL.
0: Well, Steve, I think that we are going to eventually get that, because it would be amazing content. Like, imagine like the bottom seven teams that are going into the draft are in a lottery, and you're going to find out who's going to get the number one pick. You know, all these leagues are kind of looking for content, kind of figuring out ways to come up with new packages to sell. A package where you hold the NBA draft. There's some years the NBA draft lottery outdraws, in terms of ratings, the actual NBA draft. So I think that it's only a matter of time before the NFL. I know they said in the past they're not planning on doing it anytime soon. I think that those plans could kind of change.
1: Right. I agree.
0: All right, Steve.
1: I agree with that.
0: I appreciate your phone call. 888-808-1019, the telephone number. Yeah, look, the year that Zion came out, I know that the draft lottery, that was a big one. And look, you have to have the name player. And you don't get that every single solitary year. But it seems like now, every year, it's quarterbacks at the top of the draft. And this year, there's going to be a bunch of them. And if there's one guy that separates, where every team is like, man, we want to get that guy. And it doesn't happen all that often. But, you know, with Trevor Lawrence, that was certainly the way. With Andrew Luck back in the day, that was certainly the way. If you get one of those guys this year, it will be fascinating. And look, the NFL has come out and said that they don't plan on doing it. I know a lot of NFL fans are like, I don't want a lottery. I just feel like sports is headed that way, where you just are looking for things to sell. And at some point, the NFL is going to run out of packages of games to sell. Why not package something with a draft lottery that would definitely draw eyeballs? Again, the bottom 10 teams or something, they're going into a draft lottery, and you're going to find out where your team is going to draft. Every fan can call up and tell me, oh, I don't want that. If that were to turn out to be the case, they could put that on pay-per-view, and I would be turning into that. You're telling me Jet fans have already kind of made the draft back when it was in New York their kind of thing, where they were there every single year? The draft lottery, that when you're a fan of a bad team, the offseason is your time of hope. And the draft lot, that would be the perfect thing. And it feels like the NFL is kind of missing out on that right now. 888-808-1019, the telephone number, 888-808-1019. Coming up, more of your phone calls. It's Gordon Damer, your overnight oasis, right here on The Fan.
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0: Hey, it is Gordon Damer with you here, 888-808-1019. The telephone number, of course, your overnight oasis. Time now for your fan focus, people. The fan focus focused on the New York Mets, who won another game yesterday. Four in a row for the Mets. Break up the Mets. Well, actually, they started winning since they broke up the Mets. Since they started training away anything and everything, they've started winning games. Now, they are not going anywhere. And in some ways, this is kind of counterproductive, as we've mentioned last night. I would like to have sections of the show where, like, I'm informing you of things. And I don't know that this is necessarily common knowledge. But when it comes to the baseball draft, if

0: And it's deeper into the season, so they have, they have 30-something games to go. Now, look, if they win 15 in a row, yeah, then they get back to 500. But until 500 is kind of in sight, it's kind of hard to take it all that seriously. That's the way I look at it. But what do you want to say about the Knicks?
1: Yeah, if Jalen Brunson, do you think that, like, all the disrespect, like not putting him on the cover of 2K, and the guy from Atlanta Hawks, he's not on the Hawks anymore, but he kind of dissed him at the convention, and all this different stuff's been happening since he won the title and everything. So do you think that the motivation is going to be there for them to really sternly go for a repeat? And what do you think, you know, their chances might be?
0: Well, look, they are the defending champions, and it would be fitting. You know, like I see this all the time, Ray, that the last few teams that have won the title, it feels like as soon as they win the title, the narrative has been, well, you know, this team, it's not just this one. They're set up for the future. Like when the Celtics won a couple of years ago, the Celtics are back. They're going to be good for a while. When the Thunder won, the Thunder are going to win a bunch of titles here. It would be fitting that if the Knicks, nobody's saying that about the Knicks. It almost feels like the narrative has, well, it's nice the Knicks won, but this is the only time they're ever going to win. That the Knicks would be the first team to win back-to-back in the first time in, what, like 9 years or whatever it would be.
1: I heard KD drive this the Knicks that way, saying, you know, this might be your only one type thing. But I think they can, you know, at least go for it. You know what I mean? I don't know who their new center is going to be, but they could at least go for it.
0: Look,
1: hey, I appreciate you taking my call, man. I'm going
0: to
1: listen in.
0: All right, right. Yeah, look, they're still the team to beat. You know, like we sat here long enough as Knicks fans. If a team won a championship, they would always be the contender the next year. You would still expect it. Like you have to be the man. You have to beat the man. So the Knicks are still the team to beat. And would it really, like, the Knicks are still the team that won last year. Like there's no reason to think that there was nothing fluky about the Knicks winning. They were dominant. They crushed everybody. So why wouldn't they still be as now, look, things happen in the course of the year. Maybe injuries pop up that didn't happen before. There are changes that things you can't anticipate. But going into the season, I don't see as a Knicks fan why you would feel any differently. And look, you're only looking at it as a Knicks fan. Well, I can only look at what the team that I have. So there's all these different changes that are happening. Until some team knocks the Knicks off, they're still the team. That's just how it works. And there's nothing that's going to happen during the regular season that it, outside of injury, that is going to indicate for sure, oh my gosh, the Knicks can't do it this year because this team is, what would happen? The regular season in the NBA, there are no big regular season games anymore. The regular season in the NBA is the preseason, and the postseason is the real season. And we saw that last year. Think about all the wailing and gnashing of teeth we had about the Knicks last year during the regular season and how meaningless that was come postseason time. Postseason came, Knicks flipped the switch, and outside of the first couple of games against the Hawks, when things started clicking, they never stopped clicking. And they went all the way to a title. So there's no reason to think that that won't continue. It was not a fluke. It wasn't like they got some guy who just took over games and scored 50 points or something. Like, they were just a great team. And they have all the main pieces back this season. I know Mitchell Robinson, losing him is a piece. But I do think that it was important to stay under that second apron. And the main cogs of this team are still here. And the biggest one of which is Jalen Brunson. And, you know, look, I don't know what Jalen Brunson's process is. You know, he's talking about motivated. Will he be properly motivated? Jalen Brunson, to me, seems like a guy who's a psycho killer about winning. And that's what I want in any athlete, but especially a league like the NBA where the talent and the superstar is the king. Like, you have to have, we talked earlier about baseball. It's about the GM. In football, it's about coaching. NBA, it's a talent league, and you got to have that superstar at the head of it. And generally, those superstars in the NBA are psycho killers about self-motivation and coming up with ways to motivate yourself. What Kobe used to be back in the day, or Jordan used to be back in the day. Sometimes they just concoct things to motivate themselves. I have no questions that come the regular season that Jalen Brunson

0: will be properly motivated. Let's go out to Sam is in Jersey. Sam, you're next up on the Fan.
1: Yeah, hey, Gordon. I was thinking, very interesting comment about the draft that you made. If that happened, and say, like, the Cowboys won, can you imagine the screaming from the fans that it was fixed?
0: Uh-huh.
1: Because, I mean, people don't trust the NFL as it is.
0: Right.
1: And, like, depending on the team, it would make the Patrick Ewing stuff look, like, calm by, you know, I can't even imagine, especially if there was a prize like Arch Manning available and the Cowboys won.
0: Mm-hmm.
1: Oh, my God. Oh, you know it was fixed.
0: Well, look, I think, Sam, that people don't trust any of these leagues. Like the NBA, does anybody trust the NBA on any? Like they came out yesterday with this this announcement that they didn't find anything in the with the Clippers and the circumventing the salary cap. Does anybody actually believe it? No, I don't believe them at all. Like with the Luka thing, and then all of a sudden the Mavericks win the draft lottery. Nobody trusts the NBA. Nobody trusts the NFL. Nobody trusts baseball. We all thought that Terrence Skubal went to the Dodgers to make it easier for them to institute a salary cap. So if that's the case anyway, I just know that for all the protests that certain NFL fans would have about a draft lottery, that draft lottery would outrate other sports games. Like if the baseball, was going on, it would blow baseball out of the water. If the NBA playoffs are going, it would blow it out of the water. So I think it would be phenomenal.
1: And you know what? I think it's around the corner. And the way you say it, I mean, somebody's listening.
0: Oh, well, look, they've been asked about it before. And Sam, thanks for the phone call. They've been asked about it before. They say they don't need it right yet. They're not thinking about it right now. And I'm sure maybe that is true. But look, these leagues, especially something as big as the NFL, they're always thinking about everything. And they're always looking to expand. And they're always looking to find ways into other avenues, right? Playing games in Europe and playing games at 9 o'clock in the morning, you know, East Coast time. Hey, wake up early. The Vikings and the Rams are playing in Germany. Like, guys, I don't want to wake up at 9 o'clock in the morning and watch football. If I did that, I'll go to the West Coast. I remember on my honeymoon, we went to Maui. And I don't remember, what is it, 5 hours ahead? Or I can't remember what the exact time difference was. But I said, you know what? I'm going to get up super early, and I'm going to go down to the local bar. My wife was sleeping in. I said, you know what? I'm going to go down and watch the Dolphins. They were playing the Broncos that year in the season opener. I figured, I'll be the only person. I'll have a great seat. And no matter what the time difference, I'll take a look at what the time difference was. It was early in the morning. The place was mobbed. Couldn't even get a seat. I had to stand the whole time. And I was watching the Dolphins. I mean, what a waste of a day on Maui. I'm sitting watching a loser bunch of what a loser then, loser now. And that was 21 years ago. Still losers. Still losers. But yeah, the draft lottery in the NFL, if they put that together, man, they could put that on pay-per-view and charge money. I would be locked in. And would it lead to conspiracy theory? Yeah, of course. I don't know if you've noticed, everything now leads to conspiracy. Everything is conspiracy theories now. Everything is conspiracy all the time. Anything in sports that doesn't go your way, there's a the Illuminati, they're behind it. So I wouldn't rule it out for that reason, but you're right. If a Cowboy team won a lottery, or try to think of another, there's nobody really at that level. But if the Cowboys won, people would lose their ever loving minds. Or if the Jets had the best odds and they didn't win, I mean, could you imagine the reaction to that? It would be off the charts, and it would outdraw. Sports, like, unless it was, I don't even think a World Series game would be able to, maybe if it was like the Yankees and Dodgers in the World Series, maybe that would be able to compete ratings-wise with an NFL draft lottery. But I think there's very few things in sports that can compete with the NFL, and if they came up with a draft lottery, I don't think that any of the other leagues could clearly compete. 888-808-1019 is the telephone number. Coming up, more of your phone calls as we take you up until 5 o'clock. It is Gordon Damer, your overnight oasis, right here on The Fan.
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0: accountable. 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

Night Oasis here on The Fan, 888-808-1019, the telephone number. You know, I'm just listening to the promos there. And it, look, Tiki Barber has forgotten more football than I will ever know. Boomer Esiason, forgotten more football I will ever know. I have to completely disagree. The idea of the Jets handing the reins of the team over to Cade Klubnik and not thinking that the season is over. There's no way. If you see Cade Klubnik, the Jets have one path to make this work if you're Aaron Glenn. And it's to have Geno Smith turn back the clock somehow. And not that he's going to be a top 10 quarterback. Just be decent. And just get the ball out to the receivers halfway decent. Don't turn the ball over that much. And our offense can show some level of improvement. And maybe we can win some games. Like, it's a very, very narrow path. If anything, as things stand right now, if anything happens to Geno, and it's not like Geno is the be-all, end-all, but for the Jets, based on the offseason that they have had, there's no way to for them to be successful if Geno is not the guy. They don't have anybody on the roster that can save their season if Geno is not good. So if you see, imagine, if you will, a genie, a lamp appears to you, and you rub the lamp and a genie pops out. And rather than giving you three wishes, the genie says, I will allow you to see into the future as almost like an oracle, like just for a split second or two. And you can take that information and use that information in any way you see fit. And when you prepare yourself and the vision appears before you, you see the 2026 Jets. And at quarterback is Cade Klubnik. As soon as the image goes away, rush to your local sports book, take your mortgage payment, and put it on the Jets under. Because the Jets season will be over. I like to be fairly optimistic in life. The idea that anyone, anywhere, thinks that there's a possibility that a fourth-round rookie quarterback, and the only reason he went in the fourth round is because the Jets picked him. I don't know what round he would have went in if the Jets didn't pick him, but the idea that anyone, anywhere, thinks that a fourth-round rookie can come into the Jets, given the limitations that the roster still has, despite picking high up in the draft every single year, sometimes multiple times a year, and thinks that that could still be successful, is beyond me. I'm telling you now, if you see Cade Klubnik in a game at any point of the season, outside of the season's already over, you know, it's the last week of the year and the Jets want to make sure they secure a higher draft pick so they start Cade Klubnik. I'm telling you right now, the season is done. Aaron Glenn is fired. And I would have to think, I know all you Jet fans love Darren Mooji. He will have sabotaged the organization with his quarterback picks 2 years in a row. You're going to allow that guy to then pick the next quarterback? That will be three quarterbacks that have screwed the Jets that all have Darren Mooji's fingerprints all over them. You know, he was the GM last year when Justin Fields was the quarterback. He's the GM that signed Justin Fields. It went out right away, opening a free agent. Boom, Justin Fields. We're going to get Justin Fields. He's going to be our starting quarterback. That decision ruined last year. Ruined it. The offense could not function. So much so, the Jets gave up on the year. That's how bad Justin Fields. And that's on Darren Mooji. You know, all the Jet fans want to tell you all the great things that Darren Mooji's done. He picked that quarterback. He went into this offseason and said, you know who we're going to get? Geno. Geno Smith's going to be our starting quarterback.
I'm not high on that decision, but okay, based on what Justin feels, it's better than that, I guess. Maybe that could show some improvement. And I can be optimistic enough to envision a scenario. Okay, maybe Geno turns back the clock, and maybe he's a functioning quarterback who's not turning the ball over as much as he did last year with the Raiders. Although, there's a lot more similarities between Geno on the Raiders and Geno on the Jets than there are Geno on the Jets and Geno on the Seahawks. But let's put aside, Geno comes here, they win 7. Okay, fine. If for any reason, if the Jets need a quarterback change, that's a sign that that move to bring Geno here was a failure. Failure. The only way the Jets can maybe have a successful season is if Geno Smith plays all 17 games. Because if you're turning over the organization to a fourth-round rookie, it's great he played nicely against the Buccaneers' backups. But that is not setting up somebody for success. So, again, if you have the chance to get your own version of Biff's Sports Almanac from Back to the Future, and you get a little chance to look at the Jets in the future, and you see, hey, the starting quarterback for the New York Jets today is going to be Cade Klubnik, just know the season is over. And maybe that's the best thing. I've said that. Like, that's, if you want to fix this for once and for all, get as high a pick as you can get next year. Starting Cade Klubnik would not be a bad plan. Of course, you already had a pretty good plan in that you had Brady Cook last year. That was darn right foolproof. You could just run that back out again. Inside track. All of a sudden, you found a secret passageway to the first overall pick. So that's one thing that I hear. I just don't. So then there's that other clip that they're playing from Boomer and Geo, where Geo kind of agrees with me, like, if the Jets were terrible, they're the worst team, that would actually be pretty good for the team. And Boomer's like, no, that's not going to happen. I don't see how anybody could be that confident. It's the Jets we're talking about. You don't see a scenario where again, what are you going with the optim? I get that they don't want it, that their plan is not to lose games intentionally. Most teams that end up with the first pick didn't go into the season planning to lose games intentionally, and they still turn out to be the worst team in football. You can't envision a scenario where the Jets have the worst record in football when they're going into a season with a coach on the hot seat after just 1 year, where he came in with, like, to think of how bad last year went. The Jets had zero expectations of success. Last year was just supposed to be about building the foundation. And it went so badly, all the conversations before the season were even over were about whether or not the coach was going to lose his job. Now, maybe that happens in a year where the team has Super Bowl aspirations or playoff or bust aspirations. Jets didn't have any of those. And yet still, there was a possibility. It seemed like, at least we're asking, like wondering, ooh, that's how bad it went. And you don't think it could be. The Jets missed out on the number one pick last year by what, one game? It's not like they finished as the ninth worst record. Oh, they're not. There's no way they could be. There's absolutely a way where they could have the worst record. Absolutely. And it's not even hard to envision. The quarterback goes down with an injury. Geno Smith goes down with an injury. The Jets at that point are they have the inside track to getting the number one overall pick in the draft. And would that really be that shot? I mean, like, quarterbacks go down all the time. You don't think it's possible that Geno Smith gets hit and gets hurt and goes down for any reason? Like, that's a no-brainer. He's 35 years old. He'll turn 36 this season. Like, it's almost
kind of unexpected that you would think that Geno at 36 would play in every single game this upcoming season. Like, what percentage of quarterbacks on any team play every single game? Don't miss a single game. And that's not even taking into account that Geno very well could suck. Like, that's just the injury area that I'm talking about. If he gets hurt, Jets are screwed. If Geno's not good, Jets are screwed. They're screwed. They have no plan B. There is nothing for them to turn to. Like the Cubs, when they win a game, they put up the big W, like they wave the W flag. If Geno Smith goes down for any length of time, for any reason, the Jets can put up the number one flag. As in, they got the inside track on the number one pick. That's how narrow this path to victory this year is. And again, I look to try to be optimistic in some ways. But it's not hard to envision a scenario where things go badly for the Jets. It really isn't. It's almost like you almost sound like a conspiracy theorist when you try to devise ways for the Jets to win a game. You sound like a maniac. Well, you know, if the offensive line is like one of the best in football, and Geno Smith can turn back the clock to a couple of years ago, and the defense takes a major step forward now that Aaron Glenn is calling plays for the defense, and calling defense is his superpower. He said it himself. For the defense that last year didn't have a single interception and had the fewest sacks in football, if all of that changed, you sound like a nut. Coming up with ways where the Jets could be a 7-8 win team, it sounds like you're spiraling out of control. And you're almost trying to convince yourself while you're also trying to convince the person you're talking to. So this idea that the Jets, there's no way they could have the number one. There's no way? What is the average pick that they've had the last 5 years? I think the betting lines would probably tell you otherwise. Now, do I think that there are teams, as we sit here right now, who have a better chance of landing the number one pick, or that are less talented, or at least less talented in positions at quarterback? Yeah, there might be worse quarterback situations in the league. I think the Cleveland situation is probably worse. Although, what's more likely to happen? That Geno Smith is able to turn back the clock. Like if that's the conversation you're having, like, oh, what's the chances that Geno can play like he did a couple of years ago? Couldn't you make the argument that Deshaun Watson could turn back to how he played before he got to Cleveland? Like, that's pretty unlikely, I understand. But isn't it in the same kind of ballpark as Geno Smith turning back the clock? That doesn't feel that far-fetched to me. Those two kind of feel similar to me.

0: So, yeah, Cleveland, I think, is in a worse position. Arizona is in a worse position. Miami is in a worse position. And who knows, maybe one of those teams or multiple of those teams, if not other teams, are kind of planning ahead and saying, hey, we got to get a quarterback in here so they're not really intentionally trying to win games. That's a pretty bad sign, too, that there's like people think that the Dolphins are doing that. I don't think the Dolphins are intentionally losing games. I think they're going to lose games, but I don't think that that's their... I think they actually think that they have a good plan, which is kind of scary. It would make more sense if they were trying to lose games. But, you know, it's funny. At this time last year and the last few years, you go into a year thinking this team is going to be the worst team in football, and generally, that team does not turn out to be the worst team in football. So last year, the team that at this point last year, the consensus was New Orleans Saints. New Orleans Saints are going to be the worst team in football because the New Orleans Saints, they're digging out from the salary cap hell they've been in. They don't have a quarterback. They took Tyler Shuck. He's terrible. They're not going to be any good. And look, they weren't good. Whether they won six games last year, but they didn't have the worst record in football. You go back over the last few years and think about what the team was that people thought was going to be the worst team going into the season. They're generally, it doesn't play out that way. Now, that's not to say that the team that people thought was going to be the worst is a good team or a playoff team, but they generally are not the team that ends up with the number one pick. So I don't think that you can look at any of the bottom feeder teams, Browns, Cardinals, Dolphins, Jets, and rule out the possibility that any of them get the number one pick. And given their histories, and given the dysfunction that they've kind of gone through, I don't see how anybody could say, no, the Jets aren't going to be the worst team in football this year. You hope not. How you could have that level of confidence. I cannot be that confident in just about anything, certainly not in anything related to the New York Jets. 888-808-1019 is the telephone number, 888-808-1019. Coming up, more of your phone calls as we take you up until 5 o'clock. It is Gordon Damer, your overnight oasis, right here on The Fan.
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101.9 is the telephone number. So I always listen to the spots as things are going on, you know, looking for stories and whatnot. And there was a spot there where the guy kind of sounded like Kermit the Frog. And I don't know, has anybody else heard like the new, they must have a new Kermit now? And it doesn't sound like the old Kermit. And it's weird if you go online and you look at people like criticizing the new guy, people come to his defense. Very weird subsection. Imagine you're spending your time defending the guy who's doing the voice of Kermit the Frog. Well, I'll be damned if they're going to criticize. And I wonder, do you think that when Jim Henson came up with those voices, that he did it with the idea that other people would do them and there would be... Because Kermit the Frog is very easy to duplicate. And most of the voices are so distinct, they're easy to duplicate. Or do you think that we've just heard those voices so often that it seems we got used to them so like anybody can kind of do those? I don't know what the right answer is. It'd probably be the second thing, that we just heard them so often and you grew up with them so often that you

0: everybody can kind of, even if you're not like a voice artist, you can kind of do one. And Kermit the Frog, like, I'm not a voice actor. That kind of sound, that sounds more like Kermit the Frog than the guy who's doing Kermit the Frog. I don't know what the right answer is. Jim Henson's not around to ask, but it feels like that he picked voices within the range that other people would be able to do those. So my TikTok feed, it's amazing how TikTok works, that it knows what's going on in your, it's going through your phone, searching all your data, and coming up with things that interest you. So my son, after the show, I'm back on tomorrow, 2 to 5. I get done with that show. I'm going home. We're loading up the car, and we're driving my son to college. And it's always weird to me. Tomorrow might be one of those days where I find myself in the car and my wife is driving and I'm not. I always see guys sitting in the passenger seat and I'm thinking, what's going on there? Your wife is driving you? It's very emasculating. I wonder, is it a DWI situation? Do you prefer your wife driving you? It's very, very weird to me. But that's, I think, my wife and I are coming up on our wedding anniversary. We will be married 21 years in a row. I think the amount of times she has driven me anywhere, I think that that is exclusively a post-colonoscopy situation. I don't think she's driven me anywhere else outside of you need somebody to take you home from a colonoscopy. But that's one of those things that's tomorrow, there's a very good chance, because I'm going to have to sleep at some point. So maybe I'll sleep in the car on the way. But my TikTok feed is filled with stories about people going off to college. And this one came up yesterday. And this one's wild. Because like when you're sending your kid away to school, you wonder about all, you worry about the things that are logical. You worry about things that are illogical. Like I mentioned, I was watching that thing about the Idaho students that were murdered by the guy Koberger. Like you get, oh my God, what a, you get all these different things in your head. So at Penn State, 14 kids are facing charges. Think, all right, charges at college. What is it, hazing? Is it underage drinking? No. Connection with an alleged cocaine trafficking operator. What? Imagine your kid calls from school and says, hey, I got in trouble with the law. What you do? We were distributing cocaine. Cocaine? The Attorney General's office says 13 of the defendants were students at the time this happened in 2023 and 2024. The 14th defendant, the father of one of the students, is charged with tampering with evidence and hindering the investigation. And it seems like this is a, I'm not sure if it's a frat, but as part of the initiation into the alleged, again, it's allegedly, alleged cocaine trafficking operation, people would have to package the cocaine to like prove that they were worthy of joining the cocaine. I know that these schools have these whiteout games. Is this what they're talking about? Whiteout. That is wild. I didn't know kids were still doing cocaine. I felt like a 1980. In this economy, cocaine, it feels like that's very, very bougie. I guess at Penn State, they have the, again, innocent until proven guilty. Just when, were you, did you say that on the air? No, you did not.
1: No, I wasn't sure if you wanted to bring it to the air.
0: Yeah, bring it to the air.
1: No, listen, I went to Penn State. Uh-huh. Some people who listen know that. I was called for cocaine when I went there, but I mean, we're talking 15 years ago.
0: Right. It's a little bit more in cocaine's wheelhouse. The fact that this is, were there cocaine rings that you knew about?
1: No, nothing like this.
0: Mm-hmm. Yeah, this is wild.
1: I knew of some, you know, bad stuff going on at some of the frats, but nothing like this.
0: Authorities say at least 4 of the individuals charged are current students. Imagine getting that call from your kid. Oh, my God. Mom, Dad, I'm in jail. You're not prison. In jail, they picked me up on a cocaine conspiracy charge. The 5th defendant is charged with felony conspiracy, criminal use of communication facility, and related misdemeanor offenses. Well, that's not so bad. According to the investigators, the cocaine was distributed to Penn State students. Well, they got to get it someplace. That's pretty wild. Just when you thought that Penn State was out of the scandal business. Smack dab in the... And of course, they have all the pictures of the kids. slapped right there in the paper. Not good. But again, innocent until proven guilty. Innocent, proven guilty. Cocaine. I didn't think that that would still be, you know, they got so many new things. Can have weed gummies now. I don't know if weed is legal in Pennsylvania. They got fireworks, so I'm assuming that, what's a little weed? But apparently that's not enough. You got to get jacked up for the game. Nothing better. And again, they say major cocaine trafficking. Yeah, there was 14 people that were associated with it. I don't know what you generally do with cocaine rings. It feels like 14 people involved is a pretty large ring. You know, if you told me 5 or 6, all right, minor ring. So there's only a matter of time before Netflix has a documentary about this. I'm hoping that this also leads to them rebringing back the Narco series. That was a very good series. They had two really good series, and I think that Netflix realized they didn't have to put effort into scripted dramas because they could just throw basically anything on there and people will watch it. So all the good shows that they produced early on, either Narcos or Mindhunter, boom, right out of the box. They got rid of those. Those were really good shows. Maybe they can bring that back, maybe a crossover show, Narcos, Mindhunter, Penn State University, and interweave it like a crossover show. It's a wild story, though. I can't wait to see how this plays out.
1: I'm reading the Google reviews of the two frats and their houses.
0: Yeah.
1: You know, normal complaints. Frat house smells like beer. It's sticky. And then one guy, 7 years ago, 5 stars. Nice guys. They smash in animal costumes.
0: I've never written a Google review. I can't imagine going to Google and writing a review of a frat house that a party that I went to there. Maybe I'm the weirdo in that situation. Very odd. But again, everything's alleged. Investigators allege that the two people supplied cocaine while others cut and packaged the drugs primarily at Delta Upsilon and Sigma Chi fraternity houses. I can't imagine that the chapter the main chapters of those fraternities. Imagine getting that phone call. Yeah, we got a little problem with the Penn State chapter. What is it? Underage drinking? Hazing? Something we've dealt with 1,000 times before? No. It's a cocaine.
1: If I remember correctly, and I could be way off, Sigma Chi was in trouble for obviously much different things when I was there.
0: Well, clearly it escalated right after Fleegs left. It did not get any better. And you
1: just wonder, like, you're one of these kids, like, I know you're young. I don't know. Again, I'm there the same age. I would have known if somebody asked you to be part of a cocaine smuggling and dealing ring, like, you say no.
0: Right, yeah. And look, I grew up, and I'll say this, I've never, I'd never offered, but I've never done cocaine.
1: You know what, I'd like to clarify that too. I was offered and never did it.
0: Never did it. Because I grew up at a time where Len Bias, like, that was a real touchstone moment. And when Len Bias died from Maryland, the story at that time was he only tried it once. That turned out to not be the case. But you know what? It was a good thing to tell people because it got people to not use cocaine. Maybe if they said, nah, he used it a lot. You can do it. Just do it responsibly. Maybe I might have tried it. I didn't go to Penn State, though, so I don't know. But yeah, I have to assume that this is not a fraternity that's never been in any trouble before. I'm guessing that they probably have, you know, like these things escalate over time. It's like the broken windows theory, right? You start with one little thing and it adds to another thing and another thing. And then before you know it, you got 14 kids involved in a cocaine distribution ring.
1: And how about the wife of the person who her son's involved and the father's involved, assuming they're still married?
0: Yeah, I got to assume that's a divorce situation.
1: I mean, if not already, it is now.
0: It is now, yeah. Yeah, I would guess. That is wild, though. I can't imagine this scenario where they're like, hey, you know, we got a good party going on here. We have a spot opened up. Oh, in your fantasy football league? No, in our cocaine distribution ring. Yeah, I think I'm going to say no to that.
1: Like, I'm looking forward to finding out how it started. Like, was this one of the kids, Or was this like the
0: father, obviously. I think the father is the bad influence there. And then he got, you know what, by the way, Johnny got a lot of cocaine. You got a lot of students that could use some cocaine. Let's put two and two together.
1: Something for you to think about as you send your son off to college for the first time.
0: Right, this is what I'm thinking about, right. This is all fantastic, you know. I'm worried about him, you know, not ticking off his roommate on the first day, and now I got to worry about cocaine. This is what pops up in my algorithm.
1: Like, do you think you've raised him well enough where you don't have to have this conversation?
0: There's a lot of things with my son that I do worry about. They're much more mundane things. I would bet my life that if this were presented to him, that he would have nothing to do with this.
1: Is this an acceptable situation to narc in? Because I 100%, like, if I'm asked to be part of a ring and, like, I'm in the frat,
0: right,
1: I am turning on everybody.
0: Yeah, I don't know.
1: I'm not getting swept up in this.
0: I'm not up to date on snitching rules, but yeah, that feels like, you know, I'm a parent now. I'm old. So yeah, of course I'm going to. But, you know, when I'm 18, 19, I got to assume part of the cocaine ring is some muscle, right? They got to have somebody who's keeping people in line.
1: Or when you're rushing the frat, like in the first few weeks and trying to figure out where's the right fit, the moment you learn about this, go somewhere else.
0: Yeah, that would seem to be an immediate turnoff.
1: You have other options.
0: Right. I wonder what they're doing down the block. I don't know any of the tri-lambdas. What are the tri-lambdas doing down the road? Yeah, very weird story. So, look, I realize I probably should not be on TikTok as much as I am, and maybe this is the way that it finally separates me from that app and I finally take a break. But, yeah, Penn State. Big cocaine problem at Penn State. 888-808-1019 is the telephone number. 888-808-1019. Let's go out to Paulie is in Greenwich. Paulie, what's going on, my man?
2: Hey, thanks for taking my call.
0: What you got?
2: All right, so I want to throw something at you. Tell me what you think.
0: Okay.
2: Like last year when you watched the Jets, right? Mm-hmm. Halftime, the game's over.
0: Yeah.
2: Game's over, right? You put
0: sometimes
2: on a movie.
0: Even before that, yeah, but go ahead. Yep.
2: Right. So what about thinking about them chilling the clock, keeping the other offense off the field? I mean, the NFL is not going to want to watch it. The fans are probably thinking it'll be boring, but at least they'll be in every game. You know, if you run the ball, play action.
0: Right.
2: I know it's crazy, but right. I'm just, I don't know.
0: You're going
2: I don't know
0: the
2: no other way.
0: Well, look,
2: I don't know. I mean, I don't know what else to do to watch the game.
0: Just start running the clock immediately. That's not. Yeah, I understand what you're saying, Paul. It does not. And that would keep Geno healthy. But look, it does sound preposterous. I'm sorry if I laugh, but it does. You're going into a season saying, you know what? We just got to kill this clock. You also have to get a lead. The only way that works is if you get a lead. Like, how many games did the Jets have a lead in last year? They were 11 points away from not winning a game. But this is what watching Jet football for the last 15 years does to you. It warps your sense. You're trying to find solutions in a land where there are no solutions. I get what you're doing. Would that work? I don't think so, because again, the Jets' defense was atrocious last year. So whatever time you give to the... Say the Jets do that, right? And they eat up a huge part of... You can't eat up the whole game on one drive. That's technically impossible. So at some point, the other team's going to get the ball, and unless the defense is better than it was last year... But I like the originality. I like thinking outside the box. Again, the Jets have a very narrow path this year. And the path is to 7-8 wins. And the first key of that is Geno Smith must start every single game. They don't have any other options at quarterback. Don't tell me Cade Klubnik. Don't tell me Bailey Zappi. Don't tell me the kid they had last year. I forgot his name now. They got one path forward. They have to have 36-year-old Geno Smith start every single game, be better than he was last year, and then maybe they got a chance. And you know what's weird is maybe they add a quarterback before week one, like another veteran. But you know, there was a time they could have done that. It's called the offseason. They would have been better served doing that then. Like to go in with Geno and a fourth round rookie as your top two options in a year where you must win games, Otherwise, the coach will be fired, and it's not out of the realm of possibility that the GM goes too. Now, I know that seemed more unlikely because there's a consensus in the fans and the media. Oh, no, he's doing a really good job. I used to hear from the media how good a job Joe Douglas was doing. And I was the one person saying, I don't know that he's doing that good a job. He had one really good draft, and outside of that, he blew the biggest decision that he had to make, and that was on the quarterback. So if this season goes poorly for the Jets, all bets are off, man. There are no lifeboats. There are no escape hatches. If this season goes, if for some worst case scenario, because this would never happen, right? The Jets starting quarterback goes down in week one. But if Geno were to go down in week one, the season is over before it began. It's done. That's how narrow. Now, that's not likely to happen. I realize that. But it ain't. Whatever the odds are, they're not 0.0. 888-808-1019 is the telephone number. 888-808-1019. Coming up, more of your phone calls. We'll get more into the baseball with the Yankees, the news about Max Fried, the Mets win last night. Lots to do as we take you up until 5 o'clock in the warm-up show, which comes your way right here on The Fan.
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0: So I realize, you know, we all do, that you think that you are tuned in to what everybody else is doing. You know, everybody, what you're doing is what everybody else is doing. And sometimes that's not the case. Sometimes you have a good feel on what others are experiencing. Sometimes not. Maybe. So, again, I will blame me for this. Maybe this is my weakness. Do you know anybody anywhere who cares one iota about the LIV Golf Tour? Like, I know people who care about golf. If I told them, go find where the LIV Golf Tour is on TV or where they're playing it, they would have no chance. So I keep seeing stories in my feed about a LIV Golf Team Championship set for Indianapolis as Michigan tournament is canceled. The big leagues, just shut it down. It's over, guys. It's over. It's done with. Enough. I don't need any more updates on the uncertain future about LIV. I didn't care about it when it had a certain future. I certainly don't care now that it has an uncertain future. Now, I don't like to see anybody lose their people that are working for the tour, that's their job. Okay, I feel bad for those people, but the golfers themselves, they all cashed in. That's why they went there. They'll be all right. Like Ian Poulter, we were talking about last night. He got $25 million. He's like, please, oh, it's so tough. This tour is going on. You got $25 million a couple years ago. I think you'll be okay. I would get that one payment and immediately retire. That's the way I would look at it. But that's me. The other thing is, and this is entertainment related, I wish there were ways where on social media, what they have to come up with is an app that you can mute just certain topics that you just, I don't need any information about this topic specifically. I talked about the Lindsey Clancy case. The other one, I don't think anybody else does either. Does anybody care who the next James Bond is? I keep seeing, well, who's going to be the next? Who gives a crap? It's a made-up character. I don't care. Make it, I don't care who, anybody. Any actor in the world, Seth Rogen, you're the next James Bond. Because you know what that, whoever that person is, they're going to pretend to be, they're acting. They're not actually the next James Bond. They're acting as James Bond. They're not really a spy. Who's going to be the next? I've heard that for like weeks now on my stupid algorithm feed. Oh, who's going to be? Does anybody really care? The movies will come out, we'll watch them. They're in. The scripts are like, you can't even comprehend what they're talking about. They're terrible movies at this. This is not the back in the day of Roger Moore or Sean Connery. If you like them, that's fine. But, you know, they're not great movies anymore. And I don't really care who the next James Bond. Pick any. Put names in a hat. Pick one out. Go with that. They're acting. They're going to get a script. You know, this is not the next president. This is not, this guy is going to do this job. They're going to act like James Bond. And you know what always confused me about James Bond? He's a spy, and yet he introduces himself by his real name. Does that make sense? Bond, James Bond. No, don't tell them that. You're supposed to be undercover here, Bond. All right, let's go back to the phones. 888-808-1019, the telephone number. Let's go out to Carlos in Kings Park. Carlo, what's going on, my friend?
15: Yes, Gordon, how you doing? Good morning.
0: I'm good, Carlo.
15: I'd like to talk about the Jets and some Yanks, if I could.
0: You want to talk about the Yankees? Yeah, go ahead.
15: And some Jets, if I could?
0: Yeah, absolutely. Good. Do whatever you got to do.
15: Okay, as far as the Yanks go, the stat the other day was
2: was very alarming. The as far as the ERA, mm-hmm. okay, they have.

0: kidding aside, I mean this. Michael knows how much of a Yankee fan and how much of a Jet fan. Let me tell you right now, I am very optimistic in a way, but I am very cautious too. But let me, God, that's a brutal watch, Gordon.
1: The Yankees. It's a brutal watch. Yeah, it's like pulling teeth. Yeah, no, I hear you.
0: Seriously, without Novocaine.
1: Yeah.
0: Without Novocaine. Mm-hmm. I mean, that's extremely painful. Last time I checked, I mean, they can't generate any situational hitting. None. Zero.
1: No.
0: Nobody could get a freaking base hit, and you're yelling and you're screaming to your lungs at the TV, and you can't do anything about it.
1: No.
0: You can't do anything.
1: Nothing.
0: Amazing.
1: Yeah, and it kind of exacerbates the problem because the Yankees in close games, they don't play clean baseball. So if you're in a 2-1 game come October, mm-hmm. and you have to field the position, you got to run the bases smart, you got to execute when the pressure's really on, that's not the Yankees game, man. The Yankees game is hitting home runs and scoring a bunch of runs, and the pitching's very, very good, and the bullpen has turned around, but if you can't score runs, you're not going to win. And the Yankees have had far better regular season offenses that we've watched go to October, and they can't score. Now they have an offense in the regular season that can't score. Doesn't bode well for October unless Aaron Judge comes back. What do you got on the Jets?
0: As far as the Jets go, are we really going to count on Geno? Really? I mean, seriously, Gordon.
1: It's wild.
0: I mean, I've been a Jet fan since Annie M. I mean, that's a freaking long time. Mm-hmm. I mean, I've seen it all. I've seen it all. I mean, it's the same movie over and over and over again. I mean, come on. If he goes down,
1: yeah,
0: any significant time,
1: yep.
0: this team
1: done.
0: They're in disarray, and I'm being very kind by calling it. I mean, you could, like you said, you're going to rely on a fourth round quarterback.
1: Yeah.
0: Who's so wet behind the ears. They have no idea what is going on. And who's to say they're going to draft the right quarterback? We've been down this road many times, too.
1: Yeah.
0: Who's to say they're going to draft? I mean, like, oh, they have all these draft picks. I go, and you have Aaron Glenn.
1: Yeah. I mean, as your head coach. Yeah.
0: Yep.
1: I don't think that Aaron Glenn is going to still be here. I mean, to be Aaron Glenn still here, you got to win 7 games. It's hard for me to envision a scenario where the Jets are going to win 7 or more games this upcoming season. And look, if Geno goes down, that chance, whatever it was, whatever the percentages were, moves to 0. If Geno Smith goes down for any length of period of time, Aaron Glenn will be gone. And I think that there's a very good possibility that the GM you'll just blow out the whole thing all over again. And rightfully so. Like, they went into year 2 realizing that they had to realize that they were on the hot seat with how poorly last year went. Now, to credit the GM, they pivoted in the middle of the year, traded away players, brought in draft picks. Okay, fine. That's a smart approach. Now, you got to hit on those draft picks, but they went into a not must-win year in, like, you have to make the playoffs or you have to win 10 games, but you got to win more games than you did. And last year, they had as terrible an offense as possible and knew they needed a quarterback, and their plan was a soon-to-be 36-year-old Geno Smith and a fourth-round rookie. That's what they're going into the season with. In a year where their jobs are on the line. And for Aaron Glenn, your head coaching career is at stake, right? Like, if he gets fired this year, do you think Aaron Glenn is going to get another chance to be an NFL head coach? I don't think so. Now, I didn't think that Robert Saleh was going to get the chance to be a head coach as quickly as he did, but I think part of that was that part of the stink of his tenure as a head coach got washed away by how poorly Aaron Glenn was at the job. Yeah, it's a very puzzling situation. And trying to come up with ways that things can go well for the Jets, it depends on Geno Smith playing really well and playing all 17 games, essentially. 888-808-1019. Let's go out to Eric is in Ronkonkoma. Eric is next up on the Fan.
2: What's going on, Gordon? How are you?
1: I'm good, Eric. What you got, pal?
2: Hey, you know, I'm not sure I would reference the Tri-Lambs, you know, as far as the
1: it's the only fraternity I could think of right away.
2: But considering the party they threw for you and Jefferson when they were joining the
1: frat, there was some wild stuff going on there, too. Yes,
2: it was. So

0: But all right, so a couple things. So just I can completely relate because my son's going back to school on Thursday as well.
1: I don't know how I'm gonna get through this.
0: He's going into his junior year, but you know he's. I mean that story is absolutely. I was talking to Fleeks, while I was waiting.
1: Cocaine
0: I mean,
1: ring.
0: It's just absurd.
1: Yeah.
0: I mean, yeah. I mean, I trust both of my kids. So far that they wouldn't even get anywhere near that, or if it like got thrown at them, they'd be running the other way. I can tell you that for sure. But yeah, just crazy. But real quick, you mentioned some shocking passings. And Michael Jackson got brought up. Farrah Fawcett passed away the same day.
1: Yeah, got swept kind of under the rug by Michael Jackson.
0: Yes, because I deliver newspapers, and they actually held the press. They stopped the press because she passed. If I remember correctly, she passed away after, or at least they announced it after him. So they basically put one side of the cover for him, and the other side of the cover for her, and reprinted all the paper, and put it out that way. So everything like really went out late for that reason. But I would put that out there. And then of course, more recently the Rob Reiner tragedy.
1: Yeah, that was very sad too.
0: That's so a bad one. I would put that out there. But look, I mean it's unfortunately that's sometimes the regular news. I mean, what happened with Hayden Panettiere is sad. Especially someone so young, and apparently she had some issues. Dealing with certain things, and it's just kind of sad.
1: Look, I'm sure that they're going to have plenty of details. The details will be coming out. I don't know that we really need details. Such a young person, and seemed like still had full life ahead of them, and not the case. But yeah, absolutely shocking. But yeah, Michael Jackson, I remember because I was working at a news station at the time, and the news came across that he had reportedly suffered a serious heart attack. I'm thinking to myself, what's a not serious heart attack? And then shortly after that, you got the news that, but that one to me wasn't as shocking because Michael led a very, a very talented guy, but a very strange existence, man. And the line that was used about him that I use on other things, you would see him at times and think, boy, he can't get much weirder than that. And then 6 months down the road, somehow, against all, he would get weirder than that. He led a very odd existence with the whole Bubbles the chimp and all that, very odd existence. I think Bubbles is still alive. By the way, speaking of Bubbles and chimps, they had that series on HBO, Chimp Crazy, which was very, very good. The producers of that have come out with a new one called Monsters of God, and it's all about people who have exotic pets. The first episode is all about guys who basically supplied all of these illegal animals to all the big zoos, the San Diego Zoo, like all these exotic animals that aren't really supposed to be held. They smuggled them in and all. Very fascinating episode. And when the episode starts, it starts with a guy who I guess he's like a king cobra wrangler. You have got to watch the first 5 minutes. This guy is living on borrowed time. He gets the box where the snake is in, right? And he opens the thing. And as soon as he flips open the lid, the snake is there staring at him just staring at him, like immediately away. It did not need any waking up, as soon as he flips the lid. So then he's showing off the thing, and the fact that this guy, they're filming it all, the fact that this guy was able to get out of this without the snake biting him is against, the thing is lunging at him the whole time. So then he says, okay, the snake's done. He's going to go back in his box. So he puts the box down, and there's a little hole in the box where the snake slithers into. And then it has like a little lid that he puts down, and then the box is secure. So he goes to put the lid down. The snake pops out of the thing again, ready to bite him. Monsters of God on HBO. First episode, worth the watch. 888-808-1019 is the telephone number, 888-808-1019. Coming up, we'll talk more about snakes. No, we'll get into the baseball, the Yankees. The NBA story we've really not hit on from yesterday.

0: just showing you you can't believe anybody and anything they tell you. So we'll get into the Kawhi Leonard situation. Lots to do as we take you up until 5 o'clock in the warm-up show. It is Gordon Damer, your overnight oasis right here on The Fan.
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0: Hey, it is Gordon Damer with you here on The Fan. 888-808-1019, the telephone number. In case you're just getting up, just getting rolling, the Mets get a win last night. Mets are winning baseball. How about that? Only took 112 or 13, whatever games they had to play to get break up the Mets. Well, they actually did break up the Mets. They traded a whole bunch of players away. Look at that. They're playing a whole lot better. So the Mets won last night. Yankees had the day off. But the Yankees in the news with the news that Yankee fans did not want to hear. Max Fried headed back to the IL because of the elbow. No update on how long he's expected to be out. Now, he already had this injury once this year. So there could be some fears that with the limited amount of time you have left in the season, if that's a significant injury, he might be done for the season. We've not heard that from the Yankees as of yet. I'm sure we'll get an update from them later today in terms of the plan for him moving forward. Of course, Carlos Rodon set to come off the injured list, and the Yankees, it feels like the entire year has been about the injuries. So the big factor that the Yankees, you could, as a Yankee fan, kind of hang your hat on going to the playoffs is, hey, they have this amazing rotation. And the rotation has been incredible. It has absolutely lived up to the bill, but it's always been kind of waiting for this guy to come back and that, you know, Cole at the beginning of the year, and then you lose Fried, and this one's here, and that one's there. So now to be losing Fried, not great news, and Carlos Rodon coming back, I guess that takes the spot where you have another starter every fifth day. And the idea, I guess, of moving Ryan Weathers to the bullpen will have to be scrapped for at least right now because you want to have five starters in the rotation. But the only injury that really matters when it comes to the Yankees is Aaron Judge. You know, Max Fried, we'd like to have him for the postseason, clearly. But in terms of his postseason record, he's not a great postseason pitcher. Now, would I rather have him than not? Yeah, sure. But it feels like for all the talk about Yankee injuries with Cody Bellinger or Giancarlo Stanton or now Max Fried or Carlos Rodon or this one or that one, it's clear the issue with the Yankees, they can't score. And they have not been able to score since the end of May when Aaron Judge went down. So it's great that we're going to get updates on where this guy is, and Stanton seems like he's getting closer, and Bellinger seems like he'll be back here before too long. We saw the Yankee offense with Cody Bellinger. It wasn't all that much better than the offense without Cody Bellinger. So unless somebody on in the current lineup is going to figure out a way to get things pointed in the right direction, either Jazz Chisholm or one of the guys that you are kind of expecting to produce, the Yankees are going to continue to struggle to score runs up until the moment that Aaron Judge comes back, assuming still that he is coming back. Because we're looking at Max Fried and his injury, you know, time's running out in the season. What, they got 35-something games to go? The baseball playoffs start at the end of next month, the end of September. That's when the playoffs start. Not October, end of September. Not that much time to go before the end of September. We're already almost to late August at this point. Like, the season's going by here, and the Yankees are in kind of a holding pattern. It doesn't feel like they're ever going to get close to catching the Rays, but it also doesn't feel like any of the other teams in the American League are going to overtake them. So now it's just about figuring out a way to maybe score some runs, and it doesn't feel like there are that many good options. It feels like the one option that could come back and fix the offense is that Aaron Judge plays. Because when he was in the lineup this year, they were good enough to build up the lead that they currently have right now. You know, if Aaron Judge didn't play at all this season, the Yankees would be a lot closer to those teams that are battling for the last wild card. You know, teams that are right around 500. That's what the Yankees have essentially been since the end of May when Aaron Judge went on the IL. So for all the Yankee talk about this injury or that injury, it feels like the only injury that truly matters is Aaron Judge, because that one would impact the offense. And if it didn't, right, like say, well, you get Aaron Judge back, but he's either not 100% or he's not, there's a lot to put together here, right? Like, he's not swung a bat since May. He's got to heal from the injury, start to ramp up baseball activities, swing a bat, feel okay, not have any side effect, you know, any re-aggravation of the injury or anything like that. and then get back up into the major leagues and perform like one of the best hitters, if not the best hitter in the sport, all in a very short period of time. Now, I don't know what the odds of all those things happening are, but those are the only, that's the only thing that really feels like it can save the Yankee season. Aaron Judge coming back and being Aaron Judge. 888-808-1019, the telephone number, 888-808-1019. Let's go back to the phones. Go out to Robert's in Manhattan. Robert, what's going on, my friend?
1: Gordon, this was very interesting. I tuned in just at the moment when you mentioned Monsters of God.
0: Oh, what a... Did you see it yet? It's incredible.
1: No, I have to tell you, I'm visually disabled, but in any case, I don't get HBO. However, I can understand the concept in that, you see, one of my professional interests is that I'm a folklorist.
0: Okay.
1: And I have been places. So, for example, many years ago, I spent some time with some Cajun friends of mine down in Southwest Louisiana,
0: mm-hmm.
1: and one of them invited me to come with him and his friends and catch alligators in his Piro. And I said to him, thank you, Jean, but no thank you.
0: Yeah, I'm good.
1: Now, the other thing I should tell you is, are you familiar with the snake handling cults?
0: Yes.
1: In the southern Appalachians?
0: Right.
1: I once was in West Virginia, and some friends invited me to come watch the snake handlers. And I got to tell you, Gordon, if you've never seen this, it's amazing. They get kids to handle these critters, and they pass them around. And one of them said to me, would you like to come and participate? Again, I said, thank you, but no thank you.
0: Yeah, I'm good. I'm all right. Yeah, that is wild. This thing, it's only a matter of time before this thing gets this guy. I don't know when they filmed it, but it's only a matter of time. He's like, oh, no, I know what I'm doing. Yeah, you know what you're doing up until a point. But the snake has a mind of, you know, like the old line about Siegfried and Roy, the tiger didn't go crazy. The tiger went tiger. That's what the tiger does.
1: Yes, I know. So. All right, let's get to baseball.
0: All right, let's do it.
1: Can you find out, Gordon, and I'm serious about this, what is the match number for the Mets to be put out of their misery? What is it? I we hear the magic number for a team to get into the playoffs. I want to know the magic number for the poor Mets to, you know, finally be officially retired. Forget it. Goodbye. Go play golf.
0: Yeah, well,
1: I'm very curious.
0: There are, what are they? Let me see. I got the wild card standings here. Mets.
1: I mean, they're 11 games out of the third wild card spot.
0: I have them as 10 out of the final wild card.
1: Oh, it's 10?
0: Yeah, it's 10. So what would it be? 10? Isn't it like 10 plus 1? You know, I'll do it in the break. My math is always terrible.
1: Yeah. I'm curious. Okay.
0: I'll do it in the break. I think it's 10 plus like an extra 1, and then it's minus the games that are remaining. So I think they have
1: 30-something
0: games remaining. So I'll figure it out in the break.
1: Okay. Now, the Yankees. I said, and I'm going to stand by what I say, they're not catching the Rays.
0: Mm-hmm.
1: But maybe Boston isn't going to catch them. I have no idea. Although, even when the Yankees don't play, they lose ground because the Rays gained a half a game by winning last night. It was barely. Boston gained a half a game. I don't know how many games Boston is behind them. The Yankees and Boston are going to fight it out for the wild card. Whether it's here in New York or whether it's in Boston, I would hope it's in Boston. But if it's in New York, it's in New York. Meanwhile, the Rays get to set up their pitching the way they want, and the Yankees have to, and especially if there's something wrong with Freed, I hope not, but so it's going to be, the Yankees are holding, and we'll see where it goes.
0: They don't really have much to play for in the regular season in terms of position. I think they're going to, I agree with you, they're going to stay in the same spot. To me, the only thing is, does Judge get healthy, and is he Judge when he comes back, or is he some lesser version, which you would have to think he's going to be somewhat of a lesser version because he just hasn't played. Like, I don't even know that he would have this long of a period without swinging a bat in the offseason. Like, I would think that at some point in the offseason, he'd probably swing a bat at some point, but it's been a while, so, and it doesn't seem like he's healed even as of yet.
1: Yeah, I have one more question to ask you if I can switch to football for a quick second.
0: Yeah, do it.
1: Is the fan going to cover the first week? See, I'm going away for a while. I'm going out to the Pacific Northwest for some musical activities, and I'm going to be back on Tuesday, September 8th. Is the fan going to cover either the first game on Wednesday night with the Patriots and the and the Seattle Seahawks, and the Thursday night, the one from Australia? That's the game that fascinates me.
0: The Niners and
1: Rams.
0: Niners and Rams, right.
1: Do you know if the fan is going to cover those two games?
0: I will find that out for you, Robert.
1: Would you please?
0: Yes, I'll try to find that out for you before the end of the show today. Fleegs is my WFAN guide. He knows everything about this place. So if he doesn't know it, then I'm kind of out because I don't really see anybody else in the course of the morning. But we'll find out an answer for you. And if I don't find out today, I will find out. I'm back on tomorrow starting at 2, so we'll definitely have an answer for you that way. 888-808-1019 is the telephone number. Let's go out to Stuart's in Brooklyn. Stuart, what's going on, my friend?
2: Morning, Gordon.
0: How are you?
2: We have 35 games left.
0: Okay.
2: And that's where he gets hurt again. So, and Carlos Rodon is coming back. But that's not a replacement for Max Fried. Although, Max Fried, you're right, he's not a good postseason pitcher. But he's during the regular season, he's better than Carlos Rodon. Although we have to understand one thing. Rodon's coming back to take his place, and we can't put Weathers in the bullpen or Will Warren because that would take a spot out of the rotation. And Aaron Judge coming back, how long will that take? He's starting light throwing or light baseball activities. He has to ramp up. He has to get back into, hopefully he's going to be 100% healthy or close to it. And how long is that going to take?
0: Yeah, these are all good questions. I don't have the answers to any of them. I just know that he's clear. Now, the last update we got on Judge was that he was throwing a baseball. So that's at least part of the throwing, you know, the rib cage.
2: John Carlos starting to run. Oh, gee whiz.
0: Yeah.
2: Cody hopefully is getting better with that hamstring. You want to talk about, I heard you were talking about drugs before.
0: Yeah.
2: Oh,
0: have you ever done
2: God.
0: A little cocaine? Have you ever done a little tutti-rutsky?
2: Never did that.
0: Never did, right.
2: But
0: yeah.
2: I was around people who did, and mm-hmm. I was around people who died.
0: Yeah, that is part of the...
2: I'm serious.
0: Yeah,
2: I did stuff that would blow all your blow everybody's mind. Back in the 60s and 70s when
0: right.
2: I was growing up.
0: Mm-hmm.
2: Commonplace? Yeah. They did it in school.
0: Mm-hmm.
2: They were doing it in the classroom. They didn't care that there was no authority that could stop them. None. It was out of control. You think what goes on today is bad. Doesn't even come close.
0: Yeah. Well, look, there was no way to catch anybody back then, you know? Like, they didn't have cameras
2: anywhere.
0: Well,
2: now they have ways. And thank God they do have ways because they could save a lot of lives. Back then, they had no. They didn't have the authorities they have today.
0: No.
2: No. No. And Gordon, there was too many people I saw who died from this stuff, man. It was bad news because you would think that people would understand what that stuff does to you. Heroin, crack,
0: right.
2: Cocaine, and even marijuana could get you high off your bird.
0: Yeah, and, you're not going to die. You're not going to die from marijuana. I probably should change the subject. I can't imagine the powers that be turn into the state. Let's see what Gordon's talking about tonight. Crack. Heroin. All ties to Penn State. I blame Penn State. They're the bad influence. It's not me. And I did, while Stuart was talking, I went to ChatGPT, and I put in the Mets record. They got 36 games to go. They're 10 out of the final wild card spot. So their tragic number would be 27. So you do the number of games remaining plus one minus how far they're out, 26 plus one minus 10, 27. So the Mets will be officially put out of their misery with any combination of, well, right now it's the Padres that are in the final wild card spot. So Padres wins or Mets losses. And I feel like I would like to see if this continues.

0: the Mets' hot streak a little while longer to see whether or not more and more people buy into the possibility of the Mets getting back into the playoff chase. Because it's shocking to me that anybody could be so fickle to think, you know what? It's not crazy. No, it is crazy. You never know. No, I know. The Mets are not getting back in the playoff chase by any stretch. Well, crazy thing happened. Look at what happened to the Red Sox. Yeah, it's already happened this year, which tells you it's probably not going to happen again this year. The Mets have been one of the worst teams in baseball all year. It's nice that they're having a little bit of a run here, and the saving grace or the silver lining of the season is what you've seen out of Carson Benj. You know, to have a young player come up and do what he's done over the course of the season, he'll get Rookie of the Year votes this year. He's not going to win the award, but he'll get votes for Rookie of the Year. That's fantastic. We've seen a lot of young players come up here, and they can't handle the pressure. They can't handle producing at this level because it's the highest level there is. So maybe part of the Mets being bad this year has maybe taken a little bit of the pressure off some of the young players and allowed them to develop at the major league level. And if that's the case, it's always unknowable, but if that's the case, well, then that's a real thing to take away from this season. But the idea that the Mets are now going to go on some sort of hot streak, even now, the Mets are closer to the Rockies in the standings than they are to the Padres or the Diamondbacks. Even now, they're still 10 games out of a playoff spot with 36 games to go. They're not making any sort of a run. That is not going to happen. Now, enjoy the games. It's better, I guess, to watch the winning product than a losing product. And if you're a Met fan and you're still watching games at this point, you are a diehard. You deserve credit. You're sticking with your team through thick and thin, and there's been a whole lot of thin this year. But this is for anybody who tells you, you never know, it's always possible, you can't count them out until they're officially eliminated. Yes, I can. That's using your brain. We are able to decipher what's real and what's not. And just because they've won, you know, 10 of 13 or 10 of 4, whatever it is, and 4 in a row, we've watched them for a lot longer of the season be one of the worst teams in the sport. We realize that. A little hot streak after the season is essentially, the Mets season ended a long time ago. The last significant point in this Mets season was the trade deadline. Now it's just about what the final record ends up being. You know, it's like a tombstone that the person that hasn't died as of yet, like that final date is not chiseled into the marble. That's the Mets. We already know they're DOA. It's just a question of what that final date is. They're not getting on a run. They're not going to the playoffs. They're not going to get even close to a play. They're still, what are they? They're still 12 games under 500. Come on. Have you forgotten what a baseball season looks like? Please. You're embarrassing yourself and you're insulting my intelligence when you tell me, you never know, it's always possible. No, it's not. 888-808-1019, the telephone number, 888-808-1019. Coming up, we'll get into the NBA story with the Clippers and the whole thing with the circumvention of the salary cap. The NBA finally gave us some details on their investigation of themselves, and it did not really surprise anyone, so we'll get to that coming up. More baseball, the football as well, all as we get to 5 o'clock in the warm-up show. It's Gordon Damer, your overnight oasis, right here on The Fan.
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0: and the telephone number. It is Gordon Damer with you here on The Fan. Now, time for your Fan Focus. And the Fan Focus for this hour, the NBA yesterday found that there's no evidence that the Clippers owner, Steve Ballmer, was funneling money illegally through team sponsors to pay Kawhi Leonard as a way to circumvent the NBA salary cap. That's according to three people with knowledge of discussions between the two sides in recent days. Instead, the NBA is focused on whether the team's introduction of Leonard to team sponsors constitutes a violation of league rules prohibiting salary cap circumvention. The league is examining whether the Clippers are guilty of failure to supervise employees. Well, look, this story has gone on for a while, and the NBA's investigation of that story has gone on for almost a year. And not to get into all the nitty-gritty of it, but when it comes to the NBA's ruling or the NBA's findings, I know, me personally, I do not believe you. I do not believe that the NBA actually found that there was no circumvention of the salary cap. Because at the end of the day, the only question was, if the NBA found that there was evidence of that, how would they punish Steve Ballmer? Because it didn't feel like that they would ever punish Steve Ballmer. And all the stories, remember, leading up to this, from NBA talking heads were, what's the punishment going to be for Kawhi Leonard? What's the punishment going to be for Kawhi? Why would that be the first focus? The first focus, not the fan focus, but the first focus would be punishing the owner who circumvented the rules of the league. So I don't believe that the NBA actually found anything, because they would not punish the richest owner in the sport. And, you know, it's funny to me. I feel like different media covers things in different ways. Like the baseball media, if this happened in baseball, baseball media would be going after baseball like you read them. I mean, they would be digging through. It feels like the NBA media at this point is practically part of the league. I don't really think that they're uncovering anything that the league doesn't want you to know about. Like, if there were an athlete in the NBA, just a hypothetical, but if there were an athlete in the NBA, a big-name athlete, who was on performance-enhancing drugs, do you think that the NBA media would uncover that and report that, or do you think that that would just kind of not really get out? I don't really feel like the NBA media ever reports stories that are negative towards the league. It feels like that they're in partnership with the league. It's just the way it feels. So I don't really believe the NBA when it says it did not find any circumvention of the salary cap. And to be honest with you, that story is so old now, all the details of it, I'd have to kind of go back and look at Pablo Torre's reporting of it. It seemed pretty, it didn't pass the smell test, right? Like, he's getting introduced to this company that's paying him $28 million. He's never doing anything for this company. The company is putting out tweets about his birthday, and that's basically it. And it just kind of makes you wonder, if that did go on, is the salary cap now just a figment of our imagination in the NBA, and are other teams now going to do this? Because at the worst case, it's going to take them a year. If you do circumvent the salary cap, if they even find out about it, do they even want to find out about it? And really, at this point, the NBA has always kind of been the conspiracy league, going back to when the Ewing envelope and just different things that have popped up along the way. Like when Luka got traded, all of a sudden the Mavericks getting the first overall pick. It just seems they are the league that had an official that was fixing games. It just seems like that they're a league that has a lot of questionable things go on, and it feels like this is just another example. And I don't know what the next thing will be. There almost certainly will be something involving the NBA that seems kind of questionable. And when they come out with something like this, in an environment where they really wouldn't be able to punish that owner anyway, because he's an owner. You know, the days of the commissioner overruling the owners, that's done with. It doesn't really go on. The owners own the sport. You know, like nowadays, George Steinbrenner would not have gotten suspended by the commissioner of base. That just wouldn't happen anymore. So anytime a story pops up that seems questionable involving the NBA, I don't know what it's going to be, but I feel like I'll be more likely to believe it based on this, because I never felt like they were going to be able to punish Steve Ballmer. He's just got too much money. And I guess that's the lesson in life. You got enough money, you can get away with anything. 888-808-1019, the telephone numbers. Go back to the phones, go out to Pat is in the Bronx. Pat, what's going on this morning?
1: Thank you for taking your call, Gordon. I like the overnight oasis.
0: Thank you, my friend.
1: And we got the Mets. Well, I know it's absolutely absurd to think they can make a push for the playoff position, but I'm still watching the games. I guess I'm a diehard.
0: Yeah.
1: I like seeing Benji's arm.
0: Mm-hmm.
1: It's Clemente-esque, or is that overstating it? Very accurate, very, very strong arm. He belongs in right field. And I guess Ewing belongs in center, because I don't think we're going to pick up the option on Robert. But Soto will be in left, but then we need his DH. Can Polanco possibly get his head, you know, out and become a DH? I mean, is it possible that we can use this man for something?
0: Well, I mean, if there is a baseball season, you're going to have him. I don't think anybody taking that contract off your hands. And I would say that if he does come back as the DH, it can't go any worse than this year, right? I mean, I don't know that it'll be what you thought when you signed him, but it can't be any worse than that. I mean, it's just been so he's been hurt so much. He's not been able to produce. Maybe a fresh start next year is what he needs.
1: I'm willing to give up on Beatty. I'm not ready yet to give up on Vientos. He did have that magical season and extreme power, a real threat in the lineup. I don't know what kept him back. Was it ego? Was it something else? But just want your thoughts on that, and thanks for taking the call.
0: Yeah, I'm not a big Vientos guy. I just see him I believe in power. I'm a big proponent. You have to be able to hit with power, especially come postseason time. I just don't see him as having – even his power is not you can't really rely on it. And he had that one big season, and he doesn't do anything else well. He's not a good baseball player. He doesn't hit for average. He doesn't have a position. And some of the plays that he has had this year, you kind of forget about them now. The rounding of third base, blowing through the third base coach, putting up the stop sign, not even feeling bad about it after. That play that he had at first base earlier this year, like, where are you playing him? He's not as reliable a hitter that you would say, hey, let's plug him in as DH and we'll put him there every single day. He had the one big year and nothing else. I think after this season, if I were a Met fan, I would be fine cutting bait on Vientos and Beatty. Like, I like Beatty when he came up, but again, it's like he had a brief moment, and it doesn't really feel like he's got a position on this team. And it always feels like whatever that position would be, they were always playing him out of position. They're playing him in the outfield. He's a terrible outfielder. They're playing him here. It doesn't feel like there's a real mesh there. And this offseason, if there is an offseason, I don't know what the Mets' approach is going to be, but those would be two guys that if you could get something for them, by all means, go get something for them. 888-808-1019, the telephone number. Let's go out to Frank. I'm not sure where Frank is. Frank, where are you, pal?
2: I'm Brooklyn, bro.
0: Oh, Brooklyn. Okay, what you got?
2: Hey, first of all, Gallagher is your sponsor. I was there not too long ago. I got a lap dance. They blew my mind off. Anyway, the Yankees. The injuries, they suck, man. Every year. Year.
0: That's not true. They don't suck every year. They wait till the playoffs to suck. Come on. You got to get your facts right there, Frank. Maybe the lap dance put him over the edge. He did say it blew his mind. The Yankees have to get Aaron Judge back 100% or as close to 100% as possible. That's what the season hinges on. And it's not, you know, this is not like a hot take. It's clear. Go look at what the Yankees did when Aaron Judge was in the lineup. And you've seen him in the lineup in the regular season. Last year, Yankees scored the most runs in the majors, hit the most home runs. Was it in the majors? They still hit a ton of home runs, but they can't score runs. And it's generally because they don't have a good lineup. But the lineup is propped up when Aaron Judge is in there. Now, I would like to see Aaron Judge in a lineup that also features Spencer Jones and George Lombard and see if that can get something going. The Yankees are going to need to rely on those guys because they just don't have enough good hitters. You know, for all the talk about, oh, the Yankees hit too many home runs or they're too home run reliant, they don't score runs any other way. That's how they that's how they're designed to score runs. And it's not worked in the postseason, but again, you have to be able to hit home runs come postseason time. And whoever wins the World Series this year, you watch the postseason this year, and maybe I'll do a better job of pointing it out, because I wonder sometimes if people watch the games that don't involve the Yankees, because go through the postseason games. Everything hinges a lot of times. Runs are tough to come by. And so often the games change based on a single swing. So you have to be able to hit home runs come October. The Yankees need to get Aaron Judge back. It's great to get Bellinger back. I'd like to have Bellinger, Spencer Jones in center, and Judge in right. It would be good to have anybody who's a functioning hitter. But we saw the Yankee lineup earlier this year with Cody Bellinger and no Judge. It's essentially the same lineup without Cody Bellinger and no Judge. This was something that should probably have been addressed at the trade deadline. The Yankees like to work on the margins with Garcia and Ramos. I'm hoping to get Cody Bellinger back just so I don't have to see Ramos anymore. That would be nice. But for all the focus on Yankee injuries, Stanton, Bellinger, Fried, Rodon, this one, that one, any new injuries that pop up along the way, all of it hinges upon Aaron Judge. You get Aaron Judge back, and he looks like the guy who you've come to expect, especially during the regular season. Yankees at least got a chance. If that guy doesn't show back up, I think you know what your odds are. Slim and none, and Slim just left town. 888-808-1019. Let's go to John is in Queens. John, what's going on, my man?
3: Yes, Gordon. I just want to say one thing. That's why I'm not a Yankee fan. You guys are a bunch of hypocrites.
0: What's that?
3: You guys booed this guy a couple of years ago. They booed him all from when he used to strike out, this Judge.
0: Yeah.
3: Now you're dying to have him back. You guys can't make up your mind. That's why I never would be a Yankee fan. I never, never. Because you guys always complaining, crying the blues all the time.
0: Well, look, are you a Met fan, John? What kind of fan are you?
3: I'm a Met fan, but it doesn't matter.
0: Okay. Well, look, if you're a Met fan, I would hope you're not going to become a Yankee fan. Like, if you pick the Mets,
3: I was a Dodger fan before I became a Met fan.
0: Okay.
3: I was from 1955. I was born in 43.
0: Okay.
3: I'm an older guy.
0: All right.
3: But
0: well,
3: I told you before, I'm visually impaired also.
0: Okay.
3: But anyway, to make a story short.
0: Well, you realize not all Yankee fans booed Aaron Judge, though. I mean, you realize it's not everybody's booing Aaron Judge.
3: Well, the fans did. I heard on television.
0: No,
3: I watch Yankee games.
0: No,
3: I'm not
0: saying he didn't get booed, but you're saying that all Yankee fans booed him. That's not really true. And look, Yankee fans have a different expectation than Met fans. Yankee fans expect to win World Series fairly regularly. Because most Yankee fans who are around, that's been their experience. Now, I'm not saying that they knew that going into being a Yankee fan, but that's what you become. You become used to your lifestyle. And Yankee fans, unless you're a younger kid born after 2009, you grew up watching the Yankees win fairly regularly. Like, I'm an old guy now, but I was around for 77 and 78. They were in 81. They lost. They didn't win again until 96. And then after 96, their playoff team in 97, a tough way to lose to the Indians back then. Then 98, 99, and 2000, 2009. Yankee fans have been raised on a certain they have a certain lifestyle expectation. That's not the same expectation for Met fans. So we get it. I get it. But I'll tell you, if the Mets got into a World Series and their best player didn't perform, there would be boos for them too. You know, people make it out as if Yankee fans are this weird, oh, how could they ever boo? Yeah, there's a level of expectation to perform. And when you don't perform, there's going to be disappointment. And when you've come to expect a certain thing, team winning the World Series fairly regularly. And it would be one thing if the Yankees had down years and they were bad. It almost makes it worse that they're good every single year and they're in it every single year. That doesn't lead to a fan base being like, well, you know what? At least we're in it every single year. No, you've come to expect a title. That's what Yankee fans are looking for. And I'll tell you this. Any fan base would treat it the same way. You know, if the Mets were in the playoffs every single year and they didn't ever win a World Series or didn't win a World Series, you know, like they're used to winning a World Series and then they don't win any from 2009 on, you're no different. You would feel the same way. Any fan base would feel the same way. You know, I've seen a lot of Ravens fans complaining, saying, oh, Giant fans are going to find out about John Harbaugh. And it seems preposterous on its face. Well, John Harbaugh is a really good coach. You can't be down on John Harbaugh. But the Ravens were in it they had good teams every single year. They didn't win another Super Bowl outside of the one that they won. What was that, 2000, whatever year that was. He had a long run after that. I think that was like his third or fourth year with the Ravens. And he was with the Ravens for a very long time. So, yeah, when you're good every single year, that raises the level of expectation. And if you don't pay off that expectation, fan bases are going to get upset. Of course. Of course. 888-808-1019 is the telephone number. 888-808-1019. Coming up, we'll get more of your phone calls on the Yankees, on the Jets, on the Giants. Also, there is possibly the stupidest article that has been written in 2026. In case you don't know what it is, I'll tell you what it is coming up. 888-808-1019. It is Gordon Damer, your overnight oasis right here on The Fan.
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They have a granola recall. And this is after the lettuce recall they had earlier, I guess, in the summertime. And then they had something else they've recalled recently. Something healthy that was recalled. You know what they never recalled? Donuts. No donut recalls. Never recall pizza. All the good stuff. Stay away from all that healthy stuff. It'll kill you. Hey, it is Gordon Damer with you here on The Fan. 888-808-1019, the telephone number. Now, look, in this day and age of content, all these platforms, all the radio stations, TV stations, websites, we're all trying to come up with different angles for things. And let's be honest, they're not all golden. They're not all winners. But I have to point out, ESPN.com currently has an article up right now which has to be in the running for the stupidest thing written in 2026. And I don't know, 2027 as well. I don't know that anything could... They have right now an article about projections for not the 2026 season, but the next 3 years after that. So 2027, 2028, and 2029. They have figured out a way to combine. It's not even bad enough that they're doing one from a year from now. They're doing one from a year from now, 2 years from now, and 3 years from now. And here's the shocker, spoiler, I don't want to ruin it for you, but it is a little bit of a spoiler. All the teams that are good right now, according to ESPN.com, they will remain good. And more importantly, for our purposes, Jets, Giants, all the teams that are bad, you got nothing to watch. They're going to suck for the next 4 years, basically. So that you have that going for you. That seems like something that would be floated in a meeting. Hey, what if we did power rankings for the seasons beyond this season? Somebody'd be like, well, maybe in the off season we'll do that. Not like during training camp, not when we're getting ready for the football season. That's like a random day in post-draft, maybe. We'll come up with some. No, front page of ESPN.com. Imagine being one of the people that got laid off by ESPN. And you're looking at the front page. Got power rankings for 2029. And all the teams that are good now, they will remain good. There'll be no fluctuation in the good teams and bad teams in the NFL over the next, I guess, 4 years. Interesting. 888-808-1019 is the telephone number. 888-808-1019. I thought there was, one other thing. Injury news in all sports, they get too technical sometimes. Like, just tell me it's a leg. I don't need to know the actual components of the leg. Like, sometimes they just get too technical. There was an injury. Nolan Arenado, I guess he's on the Diamondbacks now. He left the game, I guess it was a couple, he played last night. But he left the game a couple of days ago with left trunk discomfort. What the hell is that? And he's got two trunks? He's got one on the left side and one on the, is that your leg? Left trunk discomfort. I know he's been hurt a lot. I feel like he's just coming up with things now. What hurts? My trunk. What? Your trunk?

0: but yet they can hit home runs.
1: Well, no, you have to hit home runs. You have no in the postseason. You have to hit home runs. You can't have a team that doesn't hit home runs, but you have to also score in other ways too.
0: Yeah, but that's one thing. They're one dimensional team. Either the long ball or nothing.
1: Yes, and unfortunately, they don't hit enough long balls come October.
0: The thing is that they could have had Luis Arraez, who was one of the best hitters in baseball. They could have got back Andrew Hart. It was a lifetime 300 hitter. They could have brought up Lombard Jr. earlier in the season, and they had all these other options, but they want to stick with people who can hit the ball out of the stadium, and that's not the way to do it. And Big Poppy, Derek Jeter, and A-Rod said on live broadcast, the team is not built to win. Cashman does not know what he's doing. And Cashman said, I don't care.
1: Well, look, he's got to, you know, at the end of the day, he doesn't answer to Big Poppy and A-Rod and Jeter. And it feels like some of those guys, you know, at least Jeter and A-Rod kind of have like a personal thing against Cashman as well. The Yankees just don't have enough good hitters right now. You know, it's not really a reliance on home runs. They just don't have enough good hitters. And they need Aaron Judge to kind of come back and prop up the offense. Now, are the odds of him coming back and doing that great? No. But the odds of what they have right now working come October are, much like Mr. Blutowski's great point average at midterms, 0.0. Shea is in Patterson. Shea, what's going on, my man?
2: Hey, how you doing? Good morning.
1: I'm good. What's going on, Shea? Ask me how I'm doing, but I'm telling you I'm good anyway. No, I'm sorry. Go ahead.
2: Oh, that's all good. Hey, big fan. You make my night shift go by, man. Appreciate it. Thank you. But talking Yankees, I definitely think they're built complacent. I think they're built, obviously they're built around Judge, but they're complacent, meaning they stuck with Volpe for years. Mm-hmm. He wasn't that great. They're sticking with McMahon on third after the deadline. Jazz has been, you know, mediocre all year, and they're sticking with him. They made some trades, but I think throughout these past few years, they've been very complacent, you know, with Stanton having injuries, Judge is getting older. I feel like throughout the deadline and free agency, they haven't been as dominant as the Yankees, you know, and I just feel as they're complacent, you know, they have just
1: and very stubborn
2: team, but not enough team to take them over the top.
1: Yeah, and stuff. I mean, look, the Yankees, the term I use often, Shea, thanks for the phone call, is often wrong, but never in doubt. Like the Yankees plan, it's always the perfect plan. It's just the players, you know, the play. Well, like the players didn't just show up here and get jobs. Like you brought the players in here. And I think it's one of the offshoots of problems popping up along the way when you're trying every year to kind of put that final piece to get the team over the top. Like they didn't have anything at third for a bunch of years there when Donaldson was here, so they had to go out and improve there and improve the defense there. So they went out and got McMahon. They were looking for something at second base. The deal for Jazz, he had a good year last year, even though he was not able to do much come October. But this year, it's been a disaster. And the Yankees are resistant to change. They want to keep things level. They want to keep things going just the way they are because overall, they are successful in the regular season. And they look at that, well, if we build a good team for the regular season, one of these years, maybe it'll work in the postseason. It is not as of yet. And it's been a failure. There's no other way to look at it. It's been a failure. You know, when Aaron Boone got the job, if you would have said, we will be, what was that, 2018? So all these years later, the Yankees have still not won a World Series. It would be viewed at that point as a failure. But the Yankees don't view it that way because they are in positions and they feel like, oh, we're putting a good team together every single year. We're in it every single year. We don't win it ever, but we're in it. And that the failures are the players. It's all on the players. It's not really true. And this year would have been the perfect example to kind of push more to kind of break through and finally really go for it. And they worked on, around the margins. They worked on the edges. E. Frank is in Astoria. E. Frank, next up on the fan.
3: Yeah, Gordon, I would just like to and thank you for taking my phone call. I would just like to bring up the Jets.
1: Okay.
3: And,

0: Coach Aaron Glenn. Uh-huh. I mean, you know, this has been a kind of like it's redundant for years and years, losing season after season.
1: Mm-hmm.
0: And the kind of, I call it the trick and curse of Zach Wilson, where, you know, these games end up being lost at the final in the fourth quarter. I want to ask you, you know, I know the fans, many are in support that maybe there would be a miracle at least this year again.
1: Mm-hmm.
0: Do you think that maybe that Aaron Glenn and his discipline and his changing of the rotation of players and working the players slowly, as he has stated in his press conferences, is going to be the way to see the Jets move ahead and maybe go somewhere this year and at least compete and be on top of the AFC East?
1: Atop the AFCs? No. Nope, I do not. I think that the best the Jet fan can hope for going into the season, if everything goes really, really well, 7 wins. You get 7 wins, that is about a success. That seems to me to be the ceiling of the expectations. And that might seem lower than some, higher than others. Like, think about how fragile this is. Like, the reason for optimism is, well, it has to be better than last year. The offense has to be better than last year. The defense has to be better than last year. Does it? I mean, the coach is now going to be calling the plays on defense. What did you see from his defense last year? Defense was atrocious. And the offense, based on the choices made by the current regime of bringing in Justin Fields, again, unwatchable. And this year, that 7 wins... that accounts for Geno Smith playing well in all 17 games. If for any reason he doesn't play, Jets are screwed. Let's go out to John is in Port Jefferson Station. John, quickly, my friend.
2: What's up, Gordon? Quick question here. Now that we're talking a little bit about records and how the season projections are going with that beautiful article from ESPN, go on the other side of the MetLife, right? The Giants, with everything Harbaugh is doing, with the roster, with the coaching, what's the prediction? What are we thinking their record's going to be? Because I feel like we're going to see at least 8 to 9 wins for the Giants.
1: Yeah, I think that's a fair expectation, John. You know, like their over-under, I think, is a really good number, 7.5. Anything less than that seems like it would be a disappointment. Now, it's not a disaster. Like, if the Giants go out there and win 7, they go 7-10 in year one with John Harbaugh, but Jackson Dart plays all the games, he doesn't get hurt, and everybody stays relatively healthy, and you see some progress from some of the younger players, that would still be good. It wouldn't be, I don't know that I'd look at it as a success, but 8 wins, I think that that's a really fair target for year one. Doesn't mean it has to be the ceiling for year one, but yeah, I think that that's a fair 7 to 8 wins. That's anything less than that would be a disaster. And I think that there's at least the possibility of getting more than that. But we have to see those first 2 weeks. Survive those first 2 weeks, and then things open up for the Giants, and then we can get to work. All right, speaking of getting to work, I'm done to work. You're playing me out already. That's going to do it for me. Of course, thanks to all the callers. Thanks to Fleegs. Didn't hit me up on the phones. You can find me on Twitter. I'm at Gordon Damer. You didn't catch some of the show, you should have. Find the Odyssey app. You can replay it there. Coming up next, it is the warm-up show with Al and CeeLo. I'm back tonight starting at 2 a.m. We'll see you then right here on The Fan.

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3: Oh, hi there, Al Dukes here, from the Boomer and Geo Show, and the award-winning warm-up program, and the post-game podcast. Which, by the way, we've been doing the post-game podcast like over 11 years now. That's right, CeeLo.
4: Time flies.
3: Jerry is in for Geo this week, so he'll be here at 6 a.m., so I've got CeeLo this morning. Rami is here as well. Good morning, everybody.
4: Good morning, Al. I'm going to soak up my owl time today.
3: Oh, yes.
4: This is it for this week for you.
3: Oh, yeah. Oh, yeah. I'm going to take a couple days off. I need to relax, CeeLo. I don't have a
4: very stressful life.
3: Very stressful life. I mean, I need to put some time aside to relax. Well, I've been noticing an interesting trend. I'm a big summer concert guy.
4: Yeah.
3: People going to concerts with earplugs in. I'm not. Huh. I understand you don't want your ears to be, I don't know, to like get tinnitus when you're old. I blast these headphones. I'm going to be like Steve Summers
4: sure.
3: at some point.
4: I think we all are. Yeah.
3: Yeah, I'm a big, Jerry does not blast his headphones, oh. which is interesting here at work. Like my headphones are turned up.
4: Yes.
3: When I get in the car, I blast the music.
4: Yeah, me too, usually.
3: Yeah, I'm a big headphones, I'm doing damage.
4: Yes. I get the notifications on the iPhone sometimes.
3: Yeah.
4: You've listened for too long at too high a level for this week.
3: Oh, really?
4: Yeah. You ever got that one?
3: No. Wow, I must be doing much better than you then.
4: I guess.
3: I go to concerts. I stand near the speaker. I feel it in my chest, mm-hmm. you know. But I see so many people wearing earplugs. What is that concert experience like, I wonder?
4: Muted?
3: Yeah, so I'm not understanding.
4: Not fully, obviously. I'm saying like,
3: I don't understand.
4: Yeah, I don't know either.
3: Maybe I've got to do my own experimenting. Maybe it's good. I don't know.
4: I mean, I'm sure it's healthier, but then why go to the concert?
3: Right.
4: You know, like you understand a family brings like a baby or a young kid to an event.
3: You want to bring a baby to a concert, stick some earplugs in his ear.
4: A sporting event indoors, you know, basketball, hockey.
3: I always remember that Drew Brees when he won the Super Bowl.
4: Yeah, yeah, yeah.
3: And he had
4: perfect
3: that baby
4: example.
3: With him and
4: yeah.
3: he put the big headphones,
4: yeah, sure.
3: big earphones on the baby so the baby didn't hear the noises.
4: Right. But the baby's not making an active decision to
3: right.
4: go to a music concert.
3: Correct.
4: Yeah. So
3: yeah, it's a very strange behavior.
4: It is.
3: There's a lot of it though.
4: Mm.
3: Like you're not there to watch people just stand on the stage. You need the music
4: right.
3: blasting.
4: Yeah.
3: If you don't feel it in your chest, are you even at the concert?
4: No, you're
3: That's
4: not.
3: My question.
4: You got to be in the subwoofer, boom, boom. Pretty much.
3: Yeah. The very first concert I ever went to in my life was Bruce Springsteen at the Nassau Coliseum.
4: Give me a year on that.
3: 1988.
4: Okay.
3: And I was all the way in the... I was directly across from the stage, but as far back as you could go in the upper deck.
4: Okay.
3: So I'd never had experienced a concert. And the boom, boom, boom, boom, the drum in the beginning, it was like pounding my chest. Like my chest was moving.
4: Oh, yeah.
3: I was like, let's go.
4: Wow, 1980. I wasn't that far behind you, my first concert.
3: Yeah, I got a very late start.
4: Late start. Yeah, it was early, I don't know, I'm going to say 92, 93. I was living down in Virginia. Let's see, I think I was 7. So yeah, like 93. It was ZZ Top and then George Thorogood.
3: Oh,
4: and the
3: nice.
4: Destroyers. Yeah. At US Air Arena in Maryland.
3: Bet you didn't have earplugs in.
4: Nope.
3: But there wasn't an earplug to be found in the house.
4: We were way upstairs and my parents took me right after one of my baseball games and my parents were mortified. There were like borderline strippers on the stage. People were smoking weed in the crowd. My parents were like, what did we do? We brought our 7-year-old. Not only did I not have the headphones on to protect the ears, but I didn't know any better. I didn't know what was going on. I was just enjoying the music.
3: Yeah, you were enjoying the music.
4: Yeah.
3: So if you are earplugs people, reach out to me. I'd love to know what you're doing with earplugs in at concerts, what the experience is like for you, all that sort of stuff.
4: It's a very fair wondering on
3: your
4: part.
3: Thank you. Mm-hmm. Quite a Mets game last night, by the way. Although all of the action was done by the top after the top of the second inning.
4: In terms of the
3: action.
4: Scoring and the the big plays from the outfielders.
3: Yes.
4: Yeah.
3: All the real action was done.
4: Mm-hmm.
3: You had the Mets win again as they're rolling along, 2-1.
4: That's 10 out of 13 now, Al.
3: 10 out of 13?
4: Since they dumped everyone at the deadline.
3: Should have done that earlier.
4: Well, not everyone, but a lot of guys. A
3: lot of dudes.
4: Yeah.
3: Carson Benj, the big story, Carson Benj threw out two dudes at the plate in back-to-back plays in the first inning.
4: Yes.
3: Then in the second inning, A.J. Ewing threw out a dude at the plate.
4: He was like, oh, yeah?
3: Now, I've talked to Jerry about this a number of times. It's starting to become one of my other greatest hits that I go to all the time. And that is, I think in baseball, I'm amazed in Major League Baseball, they're major leaguers, how few outfielders can throw a ball to home plate on the line. It just doesn't happen.
4: You're saying?
3: Yeah. Mm-hmm. They're so inaccurate that I would, if I'm a third base coach, I'm sending guys all the time.
4: Right. Make them make a perfect throw.
3: Make them make
4: a
3: perfect
4: throw. Or a really good throw.
3: Yeah.
4: Yeah.
3: And then you also kind of

0: count on the catcher, and Jerry disagrees with me on this. You're a baseball guy. Maybe we'll see where you fall. The catcher's mitt is a terrible mitt to field a throw and tag a dude out. So even if they get the ball to the catcher.
1: Depends on the throw.
0: Yeah. The guy's not. If catcher's mitts were so great at that, infielders would be using them. But right. They're not.
1: Yeah, they're not meant for, you know, scooping balls out of the dirt.
0: Jerry said they're very good for fielding.
1: From what standpoint? They're good for catching a really hard pitch because you've got a cushion in there.
0: Because I told him, I said, if I were a catcher, I would keep a fielder's glove near me.
1: And pretty then a sure plate that's not allowed.
0: Then a play to the plate, I'm flipping gloves.
1: Yeah, I would disagree with Jerry on that one, that it's a good fielder's mitt. I don't see that.
0: How about bring that up in one of your updates
1: sure,
0: today?
1: Sure, we can get into that.
0: When you play the play at the plate.
1: Yeah. I thought you were going in this direction. It's a big pet peeve of mine. It's not just about catchers. Tag plays at a base, so second, third, or home.
0: Mm-hmm.
1: At first, outside of a guy going back, yeah, like on a pickoff or something. But like guys bearing down, coming into the base, the throw beats the runner to the base. You see this with kids all the time, but sometimes the big leaguers do it too. Whoever it is that receives the throw goes and reaches out to tag the runner. And then you'll see sometimes the runner slide it underneath and their hand or their foot, cleat, gets to the base first, safe. Why would you ever go out to tag somebody? They have to come to you. The only way they're going to be safe is to get to the base. So when you catch the ball, and I get it's like a natural instinct, but it's something that has to be coached. You put the glove with the ball right down on the base. They're going to slide right into you. The bases aren't that big. I know they made bigger bases for MLB now. You don't go out and tag the guy. You put the glove down on the base. They slide right into it. You're out. Hmm. End of story.
0: So too many guys are going for the sweeping tag.
1: It's not like a ton of guys. Not even a sweep. Like, ow, I catch the ball. You're coming in, and now I reach out to tag you. I saw it actually on one of the, I think it was one of the bench throws. Was it Terenz playing? I forget if it was Alvarez or Terenz last night. And it was a high tag. The guy was sliding. He tagged him like up here on the chest. So if the foot had gotten in a little sooner, safe, and then we're not talking about it.
0: It was Alvarez.
1: Alvarez, there you go. Put the glove down. Put the glove down right there at home plate. He's coming right in.
0: So I'm all for what the Padres tried to do in sending the runner, especially if you get thrown out the first time and go, what are the chances this guy's going to make a second throw to the plate?
1: Benj was like, yeah, 103.9. Did you see that?
0: No, that was the
1: 104 mile per hour throw, the second one. Yeah.
0: And then A.J. Ewing does it in the second inning from left field.
1: Sure did.
0: Pretty cool.
1: Yeah.
0: Why can't outfielders throw the ball to home plate?
1: It's a long throw.
0: Yeah.
1: Usually you got some spin on the ball or a little tail. Like a righty would throw the ball and it's going to go to the right, like up the third base side. Generally, that's the way for a righty thrower. Lefty would be the other way towards the first base side.
0: If major league players can't do it, high school, little league, I would be sending dudes nonstop.
1: Oh, for sure. You see a bunch more at that level.
0: You do, right?
1: Yeah. But I like, you know, and it depends on what kind of field you're playing on, if it's like well kept. But one of the bench ones, like some guys like to try and reach on the fly and that ball hangs in the air too long. And obviously if it's a high throw and the catcher's got to go up for it, if it's over its head, the one hop, the long hop throw where you're using the, especially when they play on, not at City Field, but like on a field turf, you know, an artificial, you see it with third basemen sometimes. They make that play like deep behind the bag. And the long throw, they just long hop it, skip it right off. It's an easier scoop for the first baseman.
0: And they know they're going to get a nice hop because it's turf.
1: Yeah.
0: Who is good at throwing dudes out? Aaron Judge, of
1: course. From the outfield?
0: Yeah.
1: I have to look up.
0: Like classic guys.
1: Classic guys?
0: The Mets had a guy on their team in the 80s, Joel Youngblood.
1: Okay.
0: That guy was good at throwing dudes out, I remember. Now, could have happened one time and it was on This Week in Baseball and it seared in my memory, but I remember that dude throwing guys out.
1: Yeah. So Dave Parker,
0: I think.
1: Yeah.
0: Big arm, Dave Parker.
1: Vlad Guerrero had a big arm. Yoenis Cespedes had a big arm.
0: Oh, Cespedes was good, yes.
1: One of my favorite clips of all time, Bo Jackson with the Royals playing left field. Can of corn, fly ball to left. Runner at first had kind of wandered off and I guess like fell asleep on who. And Bo Jackson throws it back to first base for the double play. When I tell you it looked, this is like the 80s sometime, it looked like AI. The dude was out by so much. it was just like watching Bo Jackson and the freak, the physical freak that he was, it was like he was playing a different sport.
0: Yeah.
1: It's one of my favorite clips.
0: You're right. That guy fell asleep.
1: Oh, man. What is wrong with me? Oh, my God. My brain.
0: You're thinking of another outfielder?
1: The famous Roberto Clemente.
0: Oh, yes.
1: Big time.
0: That goes way back.
1: Yes, it does. That's why it took me a sec to...
0: Yeah, it took you a little while.
1: Pull that name out from my sleep-deprived brain.
0: That's why I think I'd be a good third base coach, because I would just send guys, and for the most part, I would be correct. Right?
1: Usually, I guess.
0: For the most part.
1: Yeah, but then anytime a guy gets nailed, they're like, you can't send him there. What's wrong with base coach? What a moron. How did he not see that?
0: After the game, I'd say, you know how many guys can't throw the ball to home plate?
1: Mm-hmm.
0: The other thing I hate is when pitchers or somebody cuts a ball off that's going to the plate.
1: The pitchers never. It's the first baseman or the third baseman.
0: No, pitchers cut?
1: No.
0: You tell me I can't find a
1: pitcher's
0: video.
1: Pitcher's job is to back up home plate, or if it's a play at third, it's to back up third. They're not. If you see a guy cutting the ball near the mound, that's usually a corner third baseman or a first baseman. They come across near the mound and they in line between. So if the throw's coming from right field, first baseman comes over and tries to line himself up between the right fielder and the catcher.
0: And so many times I'm like, that would have been a close play at the plate, and they cut the ball off. Why?
1: It depends if they don't want to allow the runner from first to get into scoring position.
0: But you're allowing a run instead?
1: Well, it depends where you're at in the game. If the runner from going from first to second represents the tying or the go-ahead run, you may want to take that calculated risk.
0: Mm.
1: Or sometimes you'll see the cutoff man deke, like he's pretend like he's going to cut it off to hold the runner, but then he lets it go through. And usually that call is coming from the catcher as well.
0: The catcher will yell, cut.
1: Yeah, because he's watching. He's got the whole play in front of him.
0: And he knows how close the runner is.
1: He sees the runners. He sees where the ball is. He sees where the other runner is. He has the full picture of the whole field. No one else has that perspective outside of the pitcher backing up, but that's not his call.
0: I don't think we give the catcher enough credit in baseball. I mean, that person has got to do the most work.
1: Yeah.
0: Catching every pitch. And then for us to expect a catcher to run down the first base and back up the
1: first
0: base,
1: you don't see that as much anymore.
0: I mean, get lost.
1: Yeah, you don't see that as much anymore. That was like an old school. Not old school,
0: right?
1: But yeah, like I feel like that started to get phased out. I don't know. Within the last, I'll call it 10 to 15 years, I'm just grabbing a number out of thin air. That's what it feels like.
0: So if there's a bad throw at first, for the most part, you don't see the catcher over there?
1: I feel like I don't see that anymore.
0: Yeah, I don't.
1: Very rare. I'm sure someone will give me an example from like last night where it happened, but I feel like I don't notice that as much.
0: I think the guy squatting down, standing up,
1: Yeah, takes
0: calling
1: a toll
0: pitches.
1: On your knees, sure.
0: Mm-hmm. And then we never give the catcher credit when like a pitcher is great. Like, that catcher is calling the game.
1: Maybe you don't. Some people
0: give credit?
1: Yeah.
0: And then what if you have, like, a really experienced pitcher and then a rookie catcher? You're telling me that catcher's telling the pitcher what to throw?
1: It's tricky. There's a guy on the Dodgers that's been... he had a couple of, I'm not going to call it run-ins, but where he and Ohtani, when Ohtani was pitching, weren't exactly on the same page.
0: Yeah.
1: And there's been some, like, you know, John Boy did, like, a breakdown on that.
0: How old is this Nolan McLean?
1: 26, 27? Something like that? I'm going to say 26.
0: 25.
1: Okay, good. Younger than I thought.
0: I mean, he looks 40.
1: Yeah, the facial hair and the mustache.
0: It's weird. The mustache is really
1: the red.
0: Yeah,
1: it's
0: off.
1: He doesn't look like he doesn't have a baby face.
0: No.
1: Doesn't look like a young man, even though he is a young
0: man. Like Freddie Freeman looks younger than him.
1: He's clean cut, clean shaven. Usually, not always. Sometimes he'll rock the beard a little bit or the scruff, but usually clean shaven.
0: So another impressive win for the Mets. Defensive plays throwing dudes out at the plate.
1: No, else had a good arm. It was not a big man. Ichiro.
0: Mm.
1: Mm-hmm.
0: He was good.
1: Just saw him throw out a first pitch at a Mariners game in a full uniform. I want to say it was like high 80s, low 90s on the gun, something like that. And he's like 48 now.
0: Yeah, good for him.
1: Guy's a machine.
0: I see Max Friedis hit the IL.
1: Yeah. Here we were yesterday. Yankees got all this pitching. All of this pitching.
0: Bone bruise.
1: Yes.
0: In his throwing elbow.
1: Oh, bone bruise. Okay, I thought it was inflammation. But
0: you're
1: probably right.
0: And now they're going to bring Carlos Rodon back tonight.
1: That was the move. So they're bringing Rodon back. And you're like, hey, who's going to the bullpen? Will Warren or Ryan Weathers? How about none of them? Fried's going to the IL.
0: Yeah, going to the IL.
1: Which is fine as long as he's ready to go. If they're like, hey, you know what? We want to see. We don't really need to put any of these guys.

0: guys in the bullpen right now, you take a break for a little while. Rest up that elbow. Make sure you're good to go for the stretch in October.
1: Hmm.
0: I'm not saying that's what's happening. I'm just hoping that's the way it'll turn out.
1: Yeah, so you got Carlos Rodon, Baltimore. You know, a number of years ago, I wonder if they still do this. This was back, this had to be around 2012. So a long time ago.
0: A long time ago.
1: 2012.
0: Some 14 years ago.
1: I was dating a girl who was a big Yankees fan.
0: Okay.
1: And the Yankees were playing in Baltimore like they're doing tonight. And in the Yes intro, they showed her and her father walking up to the ticket booth.
0: Okay. To get tickets like on the spot?
1: Yeah.
0: They went down to Baltimore?
1: No. It was from her year before when her and her father went to Baltimore.
0: Oh, old B-roll footage.
1: Old B-roll footage wherein you think exposed. They're showing people exposed. I hope they're still not
0: yes,
1: doing
0: Network,
1: it.
0: Yes, Network, open your books.
1: Open your books.
0: Open your archives.
1: Yes, Network, indeed. Yeah. Indeed, CeeLo. So we got that. We got Mets Padres again tonight. All right, there's a little baseball action for you.
0: That is the baseball. You just covered
1: baseball.
0: It right there.
1: Yanks did not play last night.
0: They did not. And the Rays won again.
1: Yeah. All right, let's do a fan focus on the other side, CeeLo.
0: Yeah, I seem to like that. I like the other side, fan focus.
1: I should tell you that this portion of the warm-up program is brought to you by Staples.
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4: 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Heading out into Westchester, well, southbound on the New England Thruway between 17 and Larchmont and 16 in New Rochelle. We've got overnight construction. Two lanes are closed. That goes on until 6. The Hutch makes a decent alternate. Northbound West Side Highway between 49th Street and 52nd Street has construction. The right and center lanes are closed. That also till 6. Queens, westbound Del Ie's outer roadway near the Grand Central. We have a stall on the right. Stick with the main drag instead. Southbound Van Wyck delayed into Atlantic Avenue. We've got overnight construction there. 10 minutes at the Hudson's as we check what we see on Long Island, what we need to know about the bridges and tunnels. Now here's what we see on Long Island's Big 3. Westbound Del Ie over at exit 41 for 106 and 7. We've got overnight construction closing the main roadway. The service road is where you're headed, or of course Northern State. That could help you out as well. 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
6: Welcome back to the warm-up program. Al Dukes here with CeeLo this morning. Jerry is in for Gio, so it'll be Boomer and Jerry coming up at 6 o'clock. But first, CeeLo's going to smack you across the face a fan focus.
7: I kind of forgot about the fan focus a little bit. So let's talk Malik Nabers. He was back on the field for the Giants yesterday. His first live 11-on-11 team rep, so on and so forth. So there was a little moment of panic, or maybe not panic, concern. He went up for a pass, caught it between a couple of defenders, and landed kind of awkwardly, and then he spiked the ball. So people thought, like, maybe there was some frustration or concern with that surgically repaired knee, but no, that was not the reaction. He said, no, I was not upset at all. It's just that dog in me is just barking a little bit. It's just like, he's coming. That was a little spark. So it's just letting everybody know he's coming. He's waking up a little bit. So there you go. The dog in Malik Nabers is starting to bark.
6: Get ready
7: for the season.
6: Starting to fall for the Giants again, where it's like,
7: you're out.
6: They're making me a little nervous.
7: You're out on the Giants.
6: Jackson Dart doesn't see a guy coming face to face with them.
7: That happens, man.
6: It happens. Malik Nabers, I mean, Camp Scatabu's doing backflips. I mean,
7: speaking of the Dart hit.
6: Yes.
7: So Tyrone Tracy missed his blitz pickup there, yeah?
6: Sure did.
7: And then the Giants yesterday had Najee Harrison for a visit.
6: Oh.
7: Mm.
6: They're kicking him out for missing his block?
7: Maybe it's a little shot over the bow. A little, hey, you know what? Let's button things up here a little bit.
6: Mm.
7: Or that's just a coincidence and one has nothing to do with the other.
6: All right. Who knows?
7: Who knows is right. We shall see, as Jerry likes to say.
6: Got a couple of people on X giving us some more outfielders that...
7: Naturally, we were going to miss a few.
6: Could throw dudes out.
7: Yeah.
6: Jesse Barfield.
7: Yes, that's a good one.
6: Dave Winfield.
7: Yes.
6: Dwight Evans.
7: Okay.
6: A classic Boston
7: Red Sox. I seem
6: to
7: remember Raul Mondesi having a pretty good arm as well. Dead wrong about that.
6: Jeff Francoeur.
7: Mm.
6: He was a good one.
7: Frenchie.
6: Yeah, Frenchie. And then I did ask Grok, why do people wear earplugs at concerts and how do they enjoy the show?

0: that cheap foam earplugs will muffle and dull the show, but high fidelity musicians' earplugs use filters that actually help you hear the concert better. They reduce overall volume without killing the highs, clarity, or punch. The result is a cleaner mix, less ear fatigue, less mud from overdriven bass and PA systems.
1: Mud. You got mud in the tires.
0: And then how about this? I didn't ask this question, but it delivered this to me. You still feel the bass in your body.
1: That's what you need. That's that. That's what you're looking for. You need that experience.
0: I need the boom, boom, yeah. Boom, boom, chest boom, right thumping. In my chest.
1: All right.
0: So earplugs it is.
1: Very good.
0: Might be a little late for me.
1: Yeah. Well, I mean, from a health standpoint, but like an experience standpoint, I think I'd like to see you try these high fidelity ones and see if you notice a difference in a positive way or a, you know what? No, I'm now missing out on the things I love about a live concert.
0: I do have some sort of earplugs at home that are for concerts, so I should just actually use them and try it.
1: If you don't like it, you take them out.
0: Yeah. Here's a weird thing. Mm. Nielsen, who does television ratings.
1: Yes.
0: They do the radio ratings.
1: Which are done very differently. Right.
0: They're done very differently, yep.
1: Yeah.
0: So Nielsen ratings, that's what we know them as. Yeah, they tell you how many people watch something.
1: Right.
0: They have a new thing they put out. Nielsen unveiled something called Local NFL Fandom Index.
1: Okay.
0: They were ranking how much fans are into their NFL teams.
1: Yes.
0: Now, their this poll or whatever they did, indexing.
1: You love a poll.
0: Yeah, this really is not a poll. I shouldn't have said that.
1: It's an index. Okay.
0: It seems to favor smaller markets over large markets like us here in New York with the Jets and Giants.
1: All right.
0: And in LA with the Rams and Chargers. This is what they looked at to determine what teams have the most rabid fans, I guess. They looked at apparel purchases. They looked at event attendance, how many people are going to the games, streaming of their games, their social media following for the teams, TV viewership, radio listening, betting, and overall interest.
1: Quite the cross-section there.
0: The top three cities with the best fans, according to Nielsen, is Buffalo.
1: I was going to say the Bills have got to be on this list.
0: Kansas City. And Green Bay.
1: All right. I got to buy all those.
0: Now, the reason why the smaller markets did better is they are markets with one team.
1: Yep.
0: A strong local identity, like the Packers, the Bills, and fewer competing entertainment options.
1: Yeah. And fewer pro sports teams.
0: Yeah.
1: Maybe not as much with Buffalo. Well, no basketball and no baseball.
0: Right. They only have two.
1: Not in Buffalo.
0: Yeah.
1: Major, of course, majors. Buffalo has a minor league baseball team.
0: So as far as Nielsen's local NFL fandom index, New York came in dead last.
1: Wow.
0: Because we have the Jets and the Giants, so we're splitting.
1: Yeah.
0: We have more competing entertainment options.
1: Than Los Angeles?
0: No. Well, I guess so, yeah.
1: That seems
0: we were dead last.
1: Questionable. All right.
0: So I guess you Giants and Jets fans, probably also the Jets have stunk for a number of years.
1: I know, but the Giants and the Jets in this area versus the Rams and the Chargers in Los Angeles.
0: Yeah, you're right.
1: That's a little suspect.
0: Very suspect.
1: I'm trying to think of...
0: Young people say sus.
1: Sus, yeah, I know, yeah. I'm trying to think of in those other criteria categories you mentioned where LA would have...
0: They were down near the bottom of the list.
1: Well, I figured that, but those are the two, big city on the West Coast, big city on the East Coast, teams in the market.
0: Probably because the Rams have been so good for a number of years now.
1: All right, so this is more like also what's going on currently with the teams rather than an overall, like a legacy thing.
0: Yeah, it seems like where we stand today, those are the fandoms.
1: Then that's fair.
0: So
1: both teams, really. I mean, the Rams have been more successful in the postseason, but the Chargers have at least been a good competitive team with Justin Herbert and with Jim Harbaugh as head coach.
0: So really what they're saying is the best NFL cities, Buffalo, Kansas City, Green Bay.
1: Hard to argue that.
0: Yeah, those are good ones.
1: Yeah.
0: Cooper Kupp, where is he playing these days?
1: Seattle. Or he did last year.
0: No, you're right, Seattle.
1: Yeah.
0: Cooper Kupp is opening a coffee shop in Fayetteville, Arkansas. Now, why he didn't name this coffee shop something with cup?
1: Cup. With the spelling of his name.
0: Correct.
1: Mm-hmm.
0: Coffee cup. He named it Dodo Coffee. What a dumb idea.
1: Also, I'm gonna just ask without looking.
0: Alrighty.
1: Why Fayetteville, Arkansas?
0: Not sure.
1: Let's see.
0: Maybe he did a study and realized they need more coffee.
1: Because
0: it was something about
1: Coast.
0: Yeah, it was something about the property becoming available, and he wanted to open a coffee shop.
1: Right,
0: blah,
1: he's co-owner.
0: Blah, blah.
1: Maybe he didn't have naming rights.
0: Oh, okay.
1: Specialty coffee brand with operations and a brick-and-mortar presence in Fayetteville. It sounds like more of an investment. Oh, no. Owns the business alongside his wife, her parents, and his sister-in-law and her husband.
0: So they must be from there, his in-laws.
1: Okay.
0: That makes sense.
1: There you go.
0: But you got to put, they call it a cup of coffee. K-U-P-P.
1: Well, not if they got another family involved.
0: But like, do they want people to go or not? There's nothing going on in Arkansas. If you tell me I could go to a Cooper Cup coffee place, I'm going, CeeLo.
1: Brick and mortar presence, Al.
0: Yeah.
1: You know, they're boots on the ground there in Fayetteville.
0: It's a good size coffee shop. I looked at it online.
1: All right.
0: Because I want to open a coffee shop.
1: There's so many
0: when
1: things
0: I retire.
1: You want to do.
0: That's all I want to do. But
1: when
0: I'll also
1: you retire.
0: But I also be afraid to use my retirement money to do it.
1: Right.
0: Because you know what I would do? I'd build a coffee shop. But then all of a sudden the news would be like, there's a coffee shortage and coffee's going up to $75 a pound. I mean, great.
1: So yourself like a small business loan or something.
0: Yeah, but then you got to pay that back. You should never borrow money. That's what Dave Ramsey says.
1: Well, after you've paid off your condo, if you haven't already.
0: I haven't.
1: All right. Well, when you do.
0: I'm on my way.
1: Take out some sort of loan and you don't have to touch your retirement stuff.
0: I know, but then you're borrowing money. Dave Ramsey says don't borrow money.
1: Ever?
0: Ever.
1: Yeah. That's great. And how many people can actually execute that plan?
0: Well, to buy a
1: home.
0: Very
1: few.
0: You do borrow money to buy a home.
1: Oh, that's
0: allowed. That's it.
1: Okay.
0: No, nothing else.
1: That's it. All right.
0: Nothing else. No cars.
1: Even at 0%?
0: Even at 0%.
1: Why?
0: Because you still owe a debt to somebody.
1: Okay. But not everyone's walking around with, you know, $30,000 cash for a moderately nice car.
0: Well, Dave Ramsey would tell you
1: 30,
0: to buy it.
1: 30 grand gets you. That's like economy now. Are you kidding me?
0: Dave Ramsey would tell you to get a $10,000 car.
1: Okay.
0: Or a $2,000 car.
1: And then sink how much into it when it needs all kinds of repairs and tune-ups and brakes and rotors and brake pads and tires, all that.
0: By the way, I just hit $200,000 on my way into work today.
1: Very nice.
0: I feel pretty accomplished.
1: That's a big number.
0: Yeah.
1: That means you're taking care of your car. Mine is 13 months old, I'm approaching 29,000 miles on it already.
0: I never, not long ago, I was getting rid of cars when they hit 60,000 miles. I was like, oh, this car's not going to run. I mean, what am I, nuts? Yeah. I'm with Jerry. If you just do oil changes. Now, I know the thing that's going to bite me in the ass on my car.
1: What do you mean if you just do oil changes?
0: Like, just change the oil in your car on a regular basis.
1: Well, you have to do that. But
0: yeah,
1: there comes
0: saying.
1: A point in time where you've got to replace the tires.
0: Oh, yeah.
1: You must do the brake pads and rotors.
0: Yes.
1: You got to do that stuff.
0: But as far as things like Jerry talks about not doing things that you don't need to do. Like, he's just changing the oil. And then, yes,
1: right,
0: when
1: like
0: your
1: when
0: tires
1: you go
0: are bald.
1: Up there, you need this,
0: yeah,
1: that,
0: no.
1: You know, the filters.
0: Your differential fluid.
1: Yeah,
0: no.
1: Yeah, no.
0: Like, for example, my car's with 200,000 miles. I've never changed the transmission fluid, which is really.
1: And it seems to be doing fine.
0: Yeah, which they tell you to do every 30,000 miles.
1: And this is a Subaru?
0: Subaru.
1: Okay. Which one?
0: Crosstrek.
1: Okay. I know the car. It's very nice. My mom has the Outback.
0: Yeah.
1: A little bigger.
0: Men can drive Subarus, too.
1: Sure.
0: I hear you all making jokes.
1: I like that all of their vehicles, whether it be SUV or sedan, all-wheel drive.
0: All-wheel
1: standard.
0: Drive. Although I did find this out, unfortunately, in the rough winter we had, where I was trying to get out of a driveway, and I was like, oh, I got a Subaru. I'll go right over the top. No. And then I complained on the air, and then people wrote to me and go, hey, dummy, you probably have, like, commuter tires on that thing so that you're riding on the highway, which I do.
1: No snow tires.
0: Yes,
1: no.
0: So, yeah. All-wheel drive means nothing when you got commuter tires on that thing.
1: Yeah. But, again, how often do you actually need this
0: Yeah,
1: snow
0: not
1: tire?
0: Often. Not
1: Very
0: often.
1: Rare. Yeah.
0: Cooper Cup should fill his coffee shop with...
1: Back to Cooper
0: Cup. Drink names for his players, right? Like who
1: again,
0: else?
1: If this was his shop,
0: yeah,
1: but it's not.
0: Like who's
1: something
0: on,
1: with Sam Darnold?
0: Yeah, I don't know what
1: something
0: coffee
1: with
0: drink
1: Jaxon Smith-Njigba.
0: Yeah, something like that.
1: Who else is on that?
0: I don't know.
1: They just won the Super Bowl.
0: I know.
1: Something for head coach Mike McDonald.
0: We don't even know who that is.
1: I do.
0: He was in
1: all over Hard Knocks right now.
0: If he was in Cooper Kupp's coffee shop, no one would even know it was the head coach of the Seahawks.
1: That's probably true. Maybe not. Well, not in Seattle. In Fayetteville, Arkansas, yeah, very few people would know.
0: You're right. In Seattle, they know who he is.
1: Yeah.
0: Nowhere else. Like, I bet you when that guy won the Super Bowl.
1: Yes.
0: When they go on the road this year and he's in the hotel lobby,
1: mm-hmm.
0: no one's going to go, hey, that's coach of the Seahawks.
1: Yeah, but maybe one out of 10, something like that.
0: So that guy could just do whatever he wants.
1: Yeah, it's nice. Nice to be able to win the Super Bowl and live in obscurity like
0: And live in obscurity.
1: Did I use that right? Live in obscurity? I did,
0: like
1: right?
0: Brad Johnson. Yeah. No one's bothering him.
1: Most people not.
0: Trent Dilfer. No one's bugging him.
1: Brad Johnson. He was a big quarterback. He's a big man. I feel like
0: he helped
1: Brad Johnson. That was
0: really?
1: A big dude.
0: He is?
1: Oh, yeah. He was a thick son of a bitch.
0: Really?
1: Yes. Not only was he thick, I feel like he was pretty tall. I want to say he was like 6'4", 6'5".
0: It is pretty amazing if you look at Super Bowl winning quarterbacks. There's a bunch of kind of odd ones where they're not like, yes, Tom Brady, tons of examples of that. But there are a lot of examples of your Nick Foles.
1: You got any others for us?
0: Trent Dilfer, Brad Johnson.
1: Yeah. Two Bucks quarterbacks right there.
0: Brad Johnson was another one.
1: You just said Brad Johnson.
0: You had Trent Dilfer the Ravens.
1: Right. Do you count Joe Flacco on that list?
0: Yeah, I'm going to. Well, no, because he's really stuck around for a really long time.
2: So
0: I bet you there's others. I bet you there's a lot of others.
1: We went through the list. Sure.
0: Did I mention Nick Foles? The
1: you
0: Eagles?
1: Did mention Nick Foles. That one. You might have mentioned Nick Foles.
2: How about Brad Johnson?
1: Brad Johnson.
0: That's a great one.
1: You ever heard of him?
2: Have you thought of Trent Dilfer?
1: Big guy. Big, tall, thick man.
0: I'm going to do Super Bowl winning QBs. Here's a list of Super Bowl winning QBs.
1: Here we go.
0: I'm going to go backwards for you.
1: Like from the beginning?
0: No, no. Okay, current. So there's Nick Foles.
1: Sam Darnold.
0: Like Russell Wilson won a Super Bowl.
1: Should have won two, as we know.
0: Or maybe there's not as many as it, because legitimately then. Brad Johnson
1: shows
0: up.
1: Well, you can put
0: up.
1: Sam Darnold on the list
0: Trent
1: now.
0: Dilford.
1: I mean, up until last year, no one ever thought he was going to win a Super Bowl.
0: That's true. Oh, here's a good one. Mark Rippon.
1: Yeah, that is a good one.
0: Jeff Hostetler.
1: Okay, sure, yeah. Now, in the case of him and Foles, obviously, injury replacements.
0: All right, so there, you know what? There really weren't a lot of obscure. Turns out it was just the guys that I had off the top of my head.
1: You can save Joey from Yonkers the tweet that he's currently typing out.
0: Yeah, just put that in drafts and have it ready for the next time.
1: For next time Al brings it up, yeah.
0: By the way, this portion of the warm-up program is sponsored by Crystal Geyser Alpine Spring Water. CeeLo, you got to start drinking some spring water, CeeLo.
1: I love spring
0: water. You drinking Brita? That is not
1: going to
0: cut it.
1: Well, at home, yeah. But if I'm, you know, if I'm looking for bottled water, spring water,
0: spring
1: absolutely.
0: Water is where it's at.
1: Yeah.
0: There used to be a spring near like the Menlo Park Mall where you could bring your own jugs.
1: Yeah.
0: And fill it up with spring water for free.
1: Fill up your jugs.
0: Yeah.
1: That's
0: fill
1: nice.
0: Fill up your jugs.
1: Just the natural spring
0: That's
1: available.
0: It's a natural spring, yeah.
1: You said there used to be. What happened to it?
0: It might still be there.
1: I don't know. Let's see.
2: There's one in Arizona like that.
0: Just bring your... And it's just constantly flowing?
2: Yep.
0: Yeah.
1: A little tougher to get to Arizona.
0: Yeah.
1: Natural
2: spring. On the side of the highway in Arizona.
0: Really?
1: Menlo Park. Let's see.
0: Do Menlo Park...
1: I said natural spring, Menlo Park, New Jersey. Let's see what comes up.
0: Well, it's probably in Edison, New Jersey.
1: Let's see. The natural springs located around the Menlo Park and Edison areas in New Jersey, including a known local spot near the Menlo Park Veterans Home and the famous Old Pipe Spring in nearby Roosevelt Park have been permanently sealed up or closed.
0: I knew it.
1: By local officials due to health and safety concerns regarding water contamination.
0: They're like, oh, it turns out this is natural water.
1: Not so natural.
0: We've ruined it. We're putting chemicals near
1: That's a shame.
0: Hmm.
1: Oh, bad. Too bad.
0: Let's take a quick break here, CeeLo. When we return, I've got a WNBA note, and I've got two more baseball notes I'd like to get to you.
1: Awesome.
0: And then at the 6 o'clock, right at the top, right at 6, I mean, not 6:01, at 6 o'clock, Boomer and Jerry Recco.
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19: 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Well, we've got light rain out there in parts of northeastern New Jersey, don't we? But also in Rockland and Westchester counties. Be cautious out there. Leave yourself a little bit of extra travel time. The rain's not going to last long. It's expected to end by 6 a.m. Coming out of Westchester, the southbound New England Thruway is delayed from exit 17 in Larchmont to 16 in New Rochelle. Overnight road work there. Two lanes are closed until 6. Westside Highway, northbound between 49th and 52nd Street here in town, has road work in the right centers there. And if you're traveling in Queens, the westbound LIE's outer roadway near the Grand Central has a stall in the right. Use the main roadway instead. And as we take a check of Long Island, the westbound LIE there has the main roadway closed at 41 for 106-107. 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
0: Welcome back to the warm-up program. Al Dukes with CeeLo this morning. Oh, hi, CeeLo.
1: Oh, hi, Al. Again.
0: You know this song?
1: I do. I couldn't tell you the name or who it is, but I definitely have heard it.
0: Todd Rundgren.
1: Okay.
0: I saw the light.
1: Did he pass?
0: No.
1: Oh.
0: It's alive and well. He actually just played in Red Bank.
1: Sometimes you'll play songs because someone passed.
0: No, well, very much alive.
1: So did you play this because he recently played in Red Bank?
0: And that's why I remembered it when I was scrolling on my music apps.
1: All right. Very good.
0: I was like, ooh, yeah, Todd Rundgren, saw the light. Good tune.
1: Okay.
0: The WNBA is in the news again, and once again, not for an actual game. Despite all the T-shirts that the L.A. Chargers wore saying everyone watches women's sports, they don't. I mean, everybody doesn't watch men's sports.
1: Check with Nielsen on that.
0: Yeah, check with Nielsen on that one.
1: Everyone doesn't watch men's sports.
0: Right.
1: That's a good point. Yeah.
0: But at least three fans were asked by WNBA security to cover shirts that had messages about transgender women in sports during Sunday's game in Atlanta.
1: Now, so Atlanta Arena security.
0: Well, it was WNBA
1: fans.
0: Security at the arena.
1: At the arena. So interesting. So the league has its own security at these various game sites?
0: Evidently.
1: All right.
0: Now, the league came out and said the fans should have been free to wear their shirts without having to cover them up. Now, I read this article on ESPN.com, which refused to say what the shirts said. I don't know why. I thought, okay, maybe it was something very offensive. By the way, if you wear something very offensive, like something nasty, yeah,
1: cover
0: your shirt
1: up,
0: stupid.
1: Yeah.
0: But their shirts were XX and XY, chromosomes for men and women.
1: So let me get this straight.
0: Yes.
1: That's, to me, not that big a deal.
0: An XX, XY shirt.
1: XY t-shirt.
0: I agree.
1: Now,
0: 90% of the people probably didn't even know what it meant.
1: Right. So you're telling me it's WNBA security.
0: Yes.
1: Said, no, we got to cover that up. But
0: cover
1: then the
0: shirts.
1: League circled back and said, should have been able to wear it.
0: Correct.
1: So they're basically essentially calling out their own employees.
0: Correct.
1: For screwing up.
0: Yes.
1: Okay.
0: Correct, right. CeeLo. Now.
1: You got to get their act together.
0: Do you know whether a man is XX chromosome or is a man XY?
1: I should. 50-50 shot. Let me try to think back.
0: X chromosomes.
1: High school biology.
0: Yeah.
1: Then I did not agree. I was much better at chemistry and physics.
0: You got a 50-50 shot.
1: I know. I usually don't do well with 50-50.
0: This is for all of your retirement savings.
1: This is for all of the marbles.
0: So you would have been confused by the shirt, too.
1: Yeah. I want to say double X is the male.
0: Incorrect.
1: See? 50-50. Got it wrong.
0: Double X is the female. XY, man.
1: So the man is the Y.
0: It is pretty amazing how
1: Spider 2, Y banana.
0: Like how we figured these chromosomes and DNA and fingerprints.
1: A lot of science, man.
0: Yeah, a lot of science.
1: A lot of studying.
0: Yeah. DNA is the weirdest thing. Like, you don't have the same DNA as another person.
1: That's what makes you you.
0: Do you think at some point we'll have the same DNA as another person? Just like at some point the Yankees will have to stop retiring numbers?
1: I hope not, about the first question, because that's what makes us individuals.
0: Yeah. One dude figured out we have individuals.

0: serial killers because they find, well, like they have an idea, like we know the serial killer is probably around this age. They find a relative, and then they find the one person that age related to them. Nail him.
1: Narrows it down quickly.
0: Nailed it.
1: I have been told my dad's side is all from Italy, and my mom is a mix of Irish and Hungarian.
0: Okay.
1: So that's, I'm a mix of those three.
0: You're not curious to put your DNA in there?
1: I suppose, yeah. Maybe someday.
0: I had a great idea for a movie, like a Netflix movie. Gio has an idea for a Netflix series called Surprise
1: you're
0: Penis.
1: You're an idea man. Surprise Penis.
0: My idea is there's a, it's a drama. It's somebody who works at 23andMe or Ancestry.com. But if
1: or
0: in the,
1: like
0: in the movie,
1: yeah,
0: we give it a different name.
1: Sure.
0: We don't want to get sued.
1: Yeah, yeah.
0: As a movie producer. Someone works there, and he's a serial killer. And every time he kills someone, he steals DNA from their from the 23andMe and leaves it at the scene. So every
1: framing
0: time,
1: other people for murder.
0: Yeah, every time it's a different person, and they never catch on. It's a serial killer.
1: I'm trying to think, I feel like there
0: that'd
1: was
0: be a big hit.
1: Not like at an ancestry place, but I feel like serial killer using a similar type. I'll have to think about it in the break or something. The prequel to Silence of the Lambs. You ever see Red Dragon?
0: No.
1: I don't want to give it away for people that haven't seen it.
0: No spoiler alerts, yeah. CeeLo.
1: It was just like a type of inside job, sort of like that, a little bit. Not at an ancestry place.
0: Although, at the ancestry places, the DNA we're collecting at the companies is just spit.
1: Yeah.
0: So at some point, the authorities would catch on. The killer's leaving his spit at the
1: behind,
0: scene.
1: Right.
0: No blood, his spit. It's hard to be a serial killer these days, CeeLo.
1: Yeah,
0: got
1: probably harder than ever.
0: Harder than ever, yeah. That's why you don't say, well, where did all the serial killers go? They get caught now.
1: Or they've determined that it's too risky. Yeah,
0: too risky, CeeLo.
1: I almost said dangerous.
0: Yeah, too dangerous to be a serial killer. What kind of world are we living in, CeeLo, when it's become too dangerous to be a serial killer? In the 70s, serial killers were living large.
1: Oh, yeah.
0: Then all of a sudden,
1: quite
0: they're like,
1: a few
0: what?
1: Of them.
0: DNA?
1: Yeah. Uh-oh. Oh, I better calm down.
0: Uh-oh.
1: Yeah.
0: Quick break here, CeeLo. And we return. I've left one more story. And then Boomer and Jerry Recco at 6.
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3: Something is fishy between the NBA, the Clippers, and ESPN. ESPN said they found no proof that Steve Ballmer circumvented the cap to pay Kawhi Leonard. Then an NBA spokesperson said several findings by ESPN are inaccurate, but they didn't specify as to what. If the league truly found nothing, would we really be on month 11 of this investigation? It feels like they found something, and Ballmer and the lawyers are cutting a deal. I'm Jack and Day.
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10: It's the dynamic duo of Al and Jerry, the superheroes of WFAN.
11: All right, Boomer and Jerry Recco up in just another moment or so. I've still got CeeLo here. What's going on with this Diamondbacks? How do you say his name? Ketel Marte?
12: Yeah.
11: He went AWOL.
12: Yeah, I love AWOL.
11: In Boston.
12: Yeah. And AWOL Torey Lovello, the manager, was like emotional talking about him after the game.
11: When someone goes AWOL, that
12: absent
11: means...
12: Absent without leave.
11: Oh, okay. Absent without leave.
12: Mm-hmm.
11: Never knew what that
12: well,
11: stood
12: now you
11: for.
12: Know.
11: I thought that was a military term.
12: I believe it is.
11: Oh,
12: yes.
11: It is. Absent
12: we,
11: without
12: we
11: leave.
12: We apply it to non-military situations with so he's, these instances.
11: See, when I hear somebody went AWOL, I think they're missing.
12: Well, Torey Lovello said he's fine physically, but he was like choked up talking about it.
13: Didn't Craig go AWOL on us?
11: No, we know what happened. Like,
13: well,
11: that's what
13: after
11: I mean. Like,
13: the fact.
11: Yeah. Yeah.
12: In the moment.
13: Not in the moment.
12: Right. Like that morning, you guys weren't really sure where he was.
11: I was alerted that he would not be here, so to me, he didn't go AWOL.
12: Eventually,
11: although
12: you were, right?
11: Absent what time without
12: leave.
11: Leave. Okay, yeah. A-W-O-L. Then I guess so, yeah.
12: O-L.
11: I just, when I hear someone goes AWOL, I picture them jumping, climbing over a wall and escaping
13: what?
11: Someplace.
13: A wall? W-A-L-L?
11: You know what?
13: Dope.
11: That may be where it's from. That may actually be where it's from.
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15: 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Coming live from the Built Ford Tough Studio. The number to call this morning, as always, 888-808-1019. If you're hearing me, that's because Geo is off. He is off until next week. So I sit with the Booms until 10 o'clock. We have got a ton, believe it or not, a ton to get to today, and we will methodically throughout the course of the morning. We have some football we will get to, a couple of basketball notes that are interesting, but a lot of baseball too this morning because

0: Yeah, the Mets actually had a pretty good night. Sure, we will get to that momentarily. But the Yankees come hit with the injury bug yet again and again and again. And still, doesn't change my opinion that they will win the American League. Good morning, Boomer. How are you?
1: Yeah, good morning, Jerry. I'm doing great. And I have to say, watching what happened at the beginning of the Met game last night was really truly amazing. And two young rookies continue to just do amazing things, not only with their bats, but really the defense, the run prevention, Jerry, is amazing, especially last night in those first two innings. And I just want to say, I cannot wait for CeeLo to play the highlights of those throws. They were awesome.
0: Yeah.
1: And, you know, there are some of us that work here that think that, you know, it's funny going out there on social media taking shots at people that actually he works with about whether or not those highlights will be played.
0: Who are we referencing here? I didn't do that.
1: It's really only, like, here's the big difference between Rami and Eddie Scazzeri.
0: Oh, Rami.
1: Eddie Scazzeri had no social media presence whatsoever, and Rami's trying to build his brands on the back of this show. So, that being said, you know, I cannot wait to hear the way that the calls were made. Because I heard the calls, obviously, on TV. I can't wait to hear Howie Rose's calls.
0: Mm, so give me more detail, though, because I'm not aware of what Rami put out there.
1: Well, Rami feels like, you know, as a Gen Zer, that, you know, it's important to tell everybody how he feels about everything. And, you know, basically got into it with somebody last night about whether or not we would play the highlights this morning because of my rant yesterday about playing highlights of a game that was over for 15 hours.
0: Yeah, I know. That's going to be really difficult on NFL Mondays, too. But I will deal with that later. So he was questioning whether or not we would play them.
2: Wasn't yeah, a I have the exact game. Tweet if you want it.
0: I'm sure you would love to tell us the exact tweet.
1: Why don't you build your brand?
2: So a guy named Chris and Flint tweets out, I hope at Boomer Esiason will allow CeeLo to play audio from those throws. So I just replied, I don't know. It'll be 12 hours by the time we get to it.
1: Yeah.
0: Well, he's not wrong. I mean,
1: but this is what we're dealing with now. We've never had to deal with that aspect before from the person sitting in that seat.
0: But you've had.
1: Because the person sitting in that seat was so focused on this show and making this show the best that it possibly could be.
0: 100%, but also not interested in social media. Like, it was kind of beyond
1: the guy
0: him.
1: That was really interested in social media that ended up paying dearly for it was our beloved CeeLo.
0: Yeah,
1: when he went passive-aggressive when Craig wouldn't hire him.
0: To which I would still defend CeeLo. I don't think he did anything wrong.
1: I'm not saying that he did
0: nothing wrong.
1: He's beloved.
0: He is beloved.
1: He is beloved.
0: For sure.
1: I love that guy.
0: And that tweet did not do him any favors, even though I didn't think it was anything. I don't think there's anything wrong with the tweet, actually.
1: Yeah, it was passive-aggressive, and then he had to go running.
0: Here's your question about passive-aggressive.
1: Tell everybody, well, you know, I got to look at my future now and all this other crap. I mean, you know how many people and how many of us have been fired in this business?
0: Yeah, a lot of us.
1: A lot of us, yes.
0: But let me ask you this, though. Passive-aggressive, when facts are facts, why is that not okay?
1: Yeah, but why are we running to social media to tell
0: Well, that's what everybody does now. I don't, but I'm really not a social media person.
1: Not everybody does it then.
0: The generation does. I stay off it as much as I can.
1: Okay.
0: I mean, I am on it when I have to be, especially these hours.
1: Well, you follow the news on it, and it's great to catch up on things, especially when things are accurate.
0: But my posting is at a minimum. I
1: may repost something or something that I like or somebody reminds me of something that I maybe have forgotten. Yes.
0: Right. But you know what 100%. Bothers me about when people say you're passive-aggressive? When you're defending yourself, it's passive-aggressive as opposed to the person that attacked you.
1: After what Spike did to CeeLo and said what he said about CeeLo, I expect CeeLo to attack. That I get.
0: Sure.
1: And I can understand why CeeLo would be angry at that.
0: Well, first of all, I don't think we need to go down this road again, but you also have to look at it from his point of view. I'm sure there were many people asking, hey, what happened? We were discussing this. This was going to happen. It was very close. And then all of a sudden you disappeared. I'm sure he was hit from every which way.
1: What happened? Because he made himself available.
0: Because he was told he was going to be doing something, and then the rug was pulled out from under him.
3: There was a guy that thought he was going to get a job at WFAN. Yeah. He ended up not getting the job.
1: Yeah, because Craig didn't want it.
0: Which
1: Craig
0: is totally fine.
1: That, and you know why
0: one
1: Craig,
0: has nothing to do with the other.
1: And you
0: want to
1: know why Craig didn't want updates? The same reason why I didn't want to send the updates the way that they were done yesterday. Is because, you know, who needs updates in the afternoon unless there's breaking news?
0: Well, you don't know when there's breaking news till there is breaking news.
1: a lot of

0: I'm sure isn't.
1: But you don't know. All right, Max Fried. Did you know yesterday when we left this morning?
0: I did not
1: yesterday
0: know.
1: Yesterday morning that Max Fried was going to be back on
0: but
1: the
0: that's
1: injury
0: a discussion.
1: List.
0: But that's a discussion point for the hosts.
1: I'm bringing up breaking news. Breaking news does happen, and that's why it's called breaking news.
0: Yeah, but breaking news is for the host to discuss.
1: It can be, but
0: yes,
1: I'm not going to defend
0: what's a starting pitcher for the New York Yankees.
1: I'm certainly not going to defend what we do because I'm sure my job will be gone soon too at some point.
0: No, it won't. No one. You actually bring, and so does CeeLo, by the way, to be fair, a lot to this show and to, you know, the discussion points that we all have, and we have a lot of fun with each other. And yes, I cannot wait, Rami, to hear the calls by Howie Rose, because last night, the first two innings, those two rookies did amazing things.
1: Amazing things, for sure.
0: And you know, it's just too bad that they're not like locked in like some sort of pennant run or something like that. And who knows what could happen? It's just because you see these things happen. There's a lot of baseball games, and these kids have proven, at least you know, on the defense and both on the offensive side of the ball, that they belong here.
1: Yeah. So that's been the positive side to this disastrous season, that you've seen these kids sooner than we've thought, mm-hmm. and they've looked the part, and they really are. I mean, embracing the opportunity to where you've got your two outfielders for the next, and if you assume Soto is going to play the outfield and not be a DH, you've got your outfield set for the next, you hope, 8, 9, 10 years. And that would be a positive to come out of what's been so far a very disappointing season.
0: I would say yes, that's true. But also, you know, Nolan McLean gets off to a horrendous start, and as either Keith or
1: did
0: Ronnie.
1: Did a nice job, though.
0: Here's Keith or Ronnie said that, you know, that the game could have been blown open
1: for
0: the first
1: sure.
0: inning. And the second inning,
1: yeah.
0: and it wasn't. And then
1: bases loaded, nobody out in that second inning, only give up a run.
0: Right, and then all of a sudden, you know, he settles down, and you know that's the kind of thing that you know that that's when you know that these kids are going to make it, because he fought through those first two innings with a lot of help from his defense, which was nice to see, and all of a sudden he locked it down,
1: yeah.
0: and then the bullpen comes in, a no-name bullpen, by the way,
1: yeah.
0: who nobody knows who anybody is anymore.
1: Right, and no Senga last night, and Duarte winds up going out there and throws a nice, easy ninth inning, and he gets the save. Again, it's a lost season at this point, but you are seeing at least signs of life.
0: Yeah, I think future players, yes. I mean, and I'll tell you one thing, with Luis Robert in center field and those two kids in right and left, that may be one of the best defensive outfields in the major
1: for
0: leagues
1: sure,
0: right now.
1: If Luis Robert can play.
0: Yeah,
1: and
0: but
1: that
0: the
1: was
0: thing
1: the
0: about,
1: issue.
0: And this would be the situation. It's too bad he hasn't really been the player that they were hoping, because this would be the situation where Juan Soto would be the DH.
1: You would have to think so, yes.
0: Yeah, 100%.
1: With these three right now, for sure. It's just, not to go back to it, the problem wasn't the idea of Luis Robert playing, you know, and playing well. It was him actually playing and not being injured, which is kind
0: of
1: David
0: Stearns hired guys that were oft injured and letting go guys that play every game.
1: It was high risk, high reward, and they lost, essentially.
0: And unfortunately, they did lose.
1: But
0: you know?
1: The idea with the pitching, though, is very interesting, because, I mean, you saw Tom Seaver pitch, and I mean, I don't know if he was this way, but a lot of times you will hear people say, you've got to get to X early. If you don't get to him in the first couple of
0: you're
1: innings,
0: you're not going to get to him.
1: Right. So last night, the Padres had every opportunity, but the Mets had good defense, and I think he did a really good job in that second inning of escaping massive trouble. And then you saw, and keep in mind too, and they made a point of this, he's at like 40 something pitches in the second inning of this game, and you're thinking he's going to be out in three innings, and he gave you a little bit of length, and he was in line, got the win. And to me, it shows the maturity from a kid who's been a little up and down this year. But I thought you saw a lot of really good stuff from him on what wasn't his best night, given the first two innings.
0: Yeah, I Tom Seaver was he's a Hall of Famer and was an amazing pitcher, and I don't remember that being the case with him. Like get to him early, I don't remember that being the case. But I do remember that being the case a little bit with Nolan Ryan when he was mm-hmm. with the Mets, because he was wild initially,
1: right?
0: And if he walked a bunch of players, if I recollect, I wasn't expecting to talk about either one of those players this morning.
1: It's more about aces. That's all.
0: I understand, and I just think if I remember correctly, Nolan Ryan just caught the world by storm because of how hard he could throw the ball. But if I kind of feel like when he was a Met, he was a little bit wild, you know. And that's that would be the saying, like, if you're going to get to this guy, get to him early, because once he finally settles down and finds the strike zone, then it's going to be impossible to hit him. But yeah, it was great for Nolan McLean, and I will say Zach Thornton has been good.
1: Yeah.
0: I mean, these guys, Christian Scott has been good. So they're There's young players here that to build around. There's no question about that, and it makes you feel good. I just don't know, and we don't know, and I don't even know if they necessarily know about the relationship between Soto and Lindor and how impactful that is negative wise to the team. I mean, they were talking about it last night again. You know, here's Francisco Lindor. You know, since Soto's been out, has been like this great player again. He's actually found his stroke. He's been playing great in the field, and everybody feels like, you know, okay, this is the Francisco Lindor. I wish we would see this in April and May
1: for sure.
0: Maybe he likes the warm weather, you know, and loves to play baseball in this situation as opposed to the cold weather, but. I know it's like a lost season, and the season was lost early in the season.
1: It has been. I give a couple of things here. Number one, you wonder at what point do other teams stop running on this outfield? Not necessarily Robert, but I mean Benjamin Ewing, because even Gary said that last night at one point. He's like, you know, are they not learning at what they're seeing?
0: But even Keith Hernandez said, you got to run. You got to make him throw the ball. You got to make him make
1: plays. I agree, but not on the first one. The guy's out by 15 feet. Because he got a bad break because he didn't know if it was going to fall. And to send him, I thought that. But the other ones, I agree. I mean, those are bang-bang plays, especially the one in the second inning that he was out by Lib. Keith going a break thought he actually got his hand in. That's how close that play was. But the first one was kind of absurd. The other thing, too, I give the Met fan a lot of credit. I know that place wasn't packed last night, but the crowd was into it, and it was loud. And, you know, maybe, again, parts of the upper deck were kind of empty. I get that. But you think about how many games this team is still under 500. And to me, it shows a lot about the Met fan that maybe invested in the team because the team invested in the team. And to still be showing up in August, mid-August, I don't know. I was actually surprised how many people were there for that game last night and what it sounded like. It sounded like a team in a pennant race.
0: If you go to a game, you want your team to win, right?
1: For sure.
0: And, you know, the Padres are a good team, you know, and watching a couple really exciting plays in the first two innings go the Mets' way, that's exciting. I mean, that's great baseball. Agreed. That's great defense. That's great arms in the outfield. I mean, how many times do you see a guy throwing a guy out at home? You don't see it all that often, maybe once a week.
1: And yet you saw it three times, and you also got the ground ball with the bases loaded back to home. I mean, really, it was really something. Did you also catch, because clearly you were watching this, did you also catch when they were giving the Alonso update? I was waiting for them just to say something.
0: They're not going to.
1: I know. I'm well aware. But, boy, it sounded like they wanted to. As Alonso said, now, they wound up losing the game, and they didn't complete the sweep, the four-game sweep of the Rays. The Rays came back, I think, in the eighth inning and scored three to beat them. But at the time, the Orioles had gone up 6-4. They were on the precipice of a four-game sweep of the Rays. Alonso hits his 28th home run, and it just felt like from the TV someone wanted to say something.
0: They do, but they're not going to.
1: Go. I know.
0: They're going to let it go. They're going to, you know, this is, and the thing about that I love about Ronnie and Keith and Gary is they're not afraid to tell you their opinions about a lot of different things.
1: For sure.
0: But there are some things that I think are untouchable. Given the fact of the way the fans feel about a particular player in this situation, it's Pete Alonso, that those guys are going to be dancing around it.
1: Yeah.
0: They're going to be dancing around it.
1: And they do a good job of that. And by the way, that series is coming up within a month or so. The Orioles in town to take on the Mets, where it is, let's see, when is that?
0: Those are all going to be sold out, and everybody's going to be wearing their Pete Alonso jerseys because they're going to be making a point.
1: Monday, Tuesday, Wednesday, September 14th, 15th, and 16th at Citi Field.
0: I mean, Alonso's batting 267.
1: He's been on a tear for the last 6 weeks.
0: 28 home runs, 81 RBIs, scored 77. I guess the slugging percentage is pretty good at .496.
1: Yeah, it's all pretty good. I mean, yes. He's had a good year. His OPS is in the 800s. And I don't know where they batted him last night, but I know a couple of nights ago, they're leading him off, which is so weird to see. He hit leadoff the other night. So
0: good news for them. And for him and them is that they've got, because the American League stinks.
1: Horrible.
0: They've got themselves into like a position
1: tied for third right now.
0: Just maybe get a wild card.
1: Yeah.
0: Wouldn't that be amazing if they get a wild card and he goes to the playoffs and hits a couple ding-dongs?
1: Yes. Well, so right now, you've got a very good chance that the Rays will win the division, and then you will have the Yankees, Red Sox, and Orioles as the three wild card teams. You'll have four teams.
0: What will really, it will be the test of time that will tell all of us whether or not the Mets did the right or the wrong thing here. Because it was a five-year deal. first year of the five,
1: sure,
0: 5 year deal. He's doing well. He's doing exactly what he had done for the Mets. It's actually, his batting average is even better than what he's done for the Mets.
1: Yeah.
0: And it's a abject failure that they didn't keep him because of the follies at first base the first half of the season. Now, Jared Young, to his credit, has settled things
1: down.
0: He's
1: actually been a stabilizing force.
0: That guy has settled them down, and I'm happy for him, and I like him, and I hope he comes back next year. I don't know if he'll be the everyday first baseman, but I like what he's done. He's done everything that you've asked him to, and due in large part to an injury to Mark Vientos.
1: Because they were given Vientos and Beatty every opportunity to play first base.
0: And it's not fair to those guys.
1: Agreed.
0: You know, it's like asking a wide receiver to play running back. That ain't happening. You know, you could ask him to do it. He looks like he's got the body style to do it, but does he have the mindset to do it?
1: Which was every part of why I didn't like the offseason plan, but here we are. Now, it's interesting. You mentioned Alonso going to the playoffs potentially. Now, they lost last night, but they are still tied for the third spot with
0: Texas.
1: Brandon Nimmo, Jacob DeGrom, and the Texas Rangers.
0: Exactly. It's amazing. I don't know. You just have to be a Met fan to understand it.
1: That's it.
0: That's all there is to it. Now, listen, I got to tell you something. When we come back from the break.
1: Okay.
0: I heard something on this radio station yesterday where I thought, honestly, I know some of us aren't men, but I thought most of us were men. And there was a take on something yesterday where I just could not believe what I was hearing.
1: Now
2: I'm a loser.
1: Is this a midday or an afternoon?
0: You're going to have to wait until we come back. I thought we were men around here.
1: That's interesting.
0: The only time where it really affected us as a show.
1: Meaning, okay.
0: As a show. Not anybody else here at the radio, but us as a show, is when Al got hit in the shin with a softball.
1: Okay.
0: And acted like he lost a leg. And we were playing the Wounded Warriors, I think. Or was that the Broadway
1: game? No, I don't think
0: that
1: was.
3: No, that was a game we were playing in the Brooklyn Cyclones Stadium.
0: No, that was in Yankee Stadium.
1: No, it was not. No, when he got hit in the shins, that was not Yankee Stadium.
0: When you were sitting there pouting in the dugout.
3: Yeah, at a large.
1: That was not Yankee Stadium.
0: Of that, okay.
3: Yes,
0: that right there. Right there, see?
3: Yeah, that's in, I believe that's in Brooklyn.
0: Oh, okay.
3: Right.
1: I mean, not
3: look
1: for
3: at
1: anything.
3: That
1: is pretty ugly.
0: I mean, you know, honestly.
3: That's a very thin leg.
0: That's the only really time.
1: Actually, it's thinner now.
0: That's the only really time where I saw, like, anti-man
1: behavior.
0: Behavior, yes. It was just like you were sitting there, like, I can't play.
3: I would say that injury was more severe than many of the MLB injuries that get guys days off.
1: I don't disagree with you.
0: Yeah, but we don't play 162 games. We play, like, five.
1: All right, so this is, you think what happened yesterday is worse than this.
0: I could not believe what I was hearing.
2: I'm a baby.
1: Okay.
0: I could not believe it. I was here.
1: Well, I look forward to it. We will do that on the other side and a whole lot more. We'll have CeeLo as well with the sounds from yesterday. It is the Boomer and Geo program on The Fan and CBS Sports Network.
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1: 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Rain tapering off to clouds this morning. Some sun this afternoon, high of 85, 73, and raining right now in the city.
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5: 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Well, the light rain is the biggest story going on as we start things off here. We've got wet roads and some poor conditions in some areas, but this rain's not going to last much longer. So we're not going to have to worry about it too much, but for now, just leave yourself a little bit of extra time. Staten Island Expressway, eastbound near Victory Boulevard. We got police activity. It blocks the right lane. Exit onto the southbound West Shore. And then you can take Victory back up to the Staten Island Expressway, which will be past that delay there. And there are delays. West Side Highway northbound, construction in the Wrighton centers with slowdowns from 49 to 52nd Street. Here's what you need to know about the bridges and tunnels. 10 Lincoln, 15 George, 20 inbound at the Holland Tunnel, overnight construction at the Brooklyn Battery Tunnel both ways, and at the Queens Midtown Tunnel both ways. And we still have that southbound New England Thruway construction from the overnight in Westchester between exits 17 and 16. Two lanes are closed there for the time being. While it's still hanging around, stick with the Hutchinson River Parkway instead. 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

0: 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We've got a lot in this segment because we've got CeeLo standing by, but Boomer teased something going into the break about a station occurrence yesterday that really irked him, and I have no idea what this is, and I'm excited to hear
1: about it. Well, I mean, do you want to hear CeeLo's highlights from yesterday's game first, and then I can delve into that before CeeLo leaves can have a piece of this conversation?
2: Why would we start the highlight and then stop to go to your story about the station stuff?
1: Because I'm more important than you are.
2: Well,
0: That's why I thought we were going to, because you said when we came back you wanted to do that.
1: All right, yeah. I will say this, okay. So yesterday I was listening to Evan and Tiki, and I heard Evan talking about, Jackson Dart going into the Blue Tent. He's Mr. Blue Tent. He wants to call him Blue Tent because he's been in the tent like 8 times or something.
0: I heard this, yeah.
1: All right, so I heard that. I thought that was a pretty decent take, that I could understand why Jackson Dart would not want to go in the Blue Tent.
0: Mm-hmm.
1: So then I was back in the vehicle later on in the day, and I was listening to Craig, and Craig was screaming to the high heavens, "Get him out of the game! Get him out of the game! He shouldn't be playing! Don't put him back out there!" Now, meanwhile, Tom Brady comes out and says, these guys need to be football players. They need to be playing football. Get out there and play football. I played football in the preseason. I was playing in the third quarter. I ran a play where it was a play-action pass, and I threw it to Randy Moss.
0: Mm-hmm.
1: Stop being soft. And that's what I'm saying. I played when I was in preseason. We played all the time. There was no Blue Tent, and there was no excuse for anybody. And one of the reasons why Jackson Dart wanted to go out there after he got the wind knocked out of him was because he didn't want to end like this. No quarterback wants to end it like this. Get me back on the field. Let me show my team that I'm tough and I can go out there and do it.
0: Okay.
1: But Craig was screaming, get him out of the game. We got to save him for the regular season. Oh, my God, this is the biggest story in the world. No, it's not.
0: Is that how Craig sounds?
1: Yeah, just like that, especially when he's by himself.
0: So I am 100% in lockstep. Well, I thought Gelb was with him yesterday.
1: I don't know if Gelb was with him yesterday. If he was, I didn't hear him.
0: Oh, well, I think he was. Maybe he was. So I'm 100% with you.
1: I thought it was Connor Green and Gallo.
0: That would be on the other side. Like, I was talking
1: about co-hosting. But I think Connor Green was, I think, in the studio with him and then ran in to go do his job or something. I don't know.
0: So I 100%.
1: But get him out of the game. Oh, my God. It's the season's almost over and he's already hurt already. Oh, my Jesus. Get him out there. He's got to play.
2: Craig, I just want to be clear. This is all Boomer.
0: So,
1: hey, I thought he always talks about being a man.
2: Yes.
1: We're men around here. Well, they're men over there, too, and they get paid a lot of money. And the guy's got to play. He's in a new offense. So he takes a hit. That's what he's supposed to be doing.
2: Now, I'm thinking long term. He wants to protect the quarterback.
1: Oh, come on. You know what? The guy's got to play.
2: He'll be all right.
0: I could not agree with you more. So maybe very clear about that. But you have the other side that will say
1: there is no other
0: he's got to be, if he's
1: Tom
0: not healthy,
1: Brady
0: week
1: says,
0: one,
1: if Tom Brady, the greatest quarterback who has ever played, says, you got to play, you got to play.
0: Then why don't they?
1: I don't know.
0: Because the teams are afraid of their financial investment.
1: Because the coaches and the general managers have turned into wusses. That's why. Get out there and play. They have to play.
0: I'm with you.
1: Now, listen, I will say this. A running back, 4 or 5 carries a game, fine. Get him out. But he's got to feel the hits. They got to feel it. And when you're a quarterback, you don't get hit in practice.
2: No.
1: You wear the stupid red jersey. Nobody touches you, and rightfully so. They don't want you hitting your hand on somebody's helmet. All of that in practice. And because you have a running back that misses his assignment, Jackson Dart gets hit. That's part of the game. So get out there and play it. I'm so happy that kid went back

0: on the field and made this great throw to Malachi Fields. You know, that's part of the game.
1: And also,
0: you got to play.
1: There was no injury. He went and got checked, get the wind knocked out of him. You go back in the game.
2: Wasn't, and he like, got checked because he laid on the ground for 3 seconds.
1: Yes, but I'm saying it wasn't like, hey, he's got a little bit of a, you know, banged up leg or shoulder.
0: Have you guys
1: he's
0: ever
1: play
0: had the
1: through
0: wind knocked
1: it.
0: Out of
1: yeah,
0: you?
1: Yeah, of course. You need a few
0: Have you
1: minutes.
0: Ever had the wind knocked out of you?
2: Yeah, and it kicked in the testicles and I couldn't breathe for 5 minutes.
0: Right, maybe, so yes. He took a crown of a helmet right to his sternum. He got the wind knocked out of him.
1: Yeah.
0: Needed and sometimes those hits also can lead to concussions. I'm not saying they can't. And yeah, they checked him out. So what? Keep him out of the game. He's in a new offense. He needs to learn it. He needs to play it. He needs to be under duress when he's playing it.
1: Now, the touchdown throw. Sorry, Jerry. I'll be quiet. You go.
2: No,
1: ahead.
2: You're good.
1: I was going to say, he needs to know the touchdown throw is a lot of what we saw last year, though, making plays outside of the realm of the play, right? Rolling left, looking for your big receiver down the field and just getting it to him. It's
0: well,
1: not so much
0: all right, so when you
1: an
0: watch,
1: on-time play, right?
0: So when you watch the play and you look at all the players that are running their routes, they're all covered. Every single one of them is. So this is why he has to go do a secondary movement, make a secondary play. Mm-hmm. And this is what we see around the league time and again. You know, Josh Allen, Lamar Jackson,
1: Holmes.
0: Really the only one that probably doesn't do it more so than some of the other guys is Joe Burrow. He's usually pretty quick because he's got great wide receivers that are getting open right at the line of scrimmage. And I'm sure Malik Nabers will be doing that for him once the season goes. But, you know, the whole thought process of not playing a guy because he takes a hit and he goes into the blue tent, and he's been in the blue tent for, what, 8 times out of 13 games? He's got to play.
2: But none of them do. None of them do. I mean, you're looking at games now. Some, like I know Josh Allen played a series for the Bills the other day, but when you look at a lot of these, when you look at a lot of these games, they don't. Sam Darnold didn't play a down the
1: some
2: other
1: do,
2: night.
1: Some do. Kirk Cousins played for
2: I
1: the
2: just
1: Raiders.
2: Said, some do. Most don't. If you look at the box scores, most starters do not play. And I think they should. I think they should all play. And I like the formula it used to be. You play the first quarter of the first game, maybe a half the second game, maybe into the third quarter of the third game, and the fourth game was to evaluate rookies.
0: Right. There was no fourth. Now, there's no fourth game.
2: I know there's not now.
1: Soon there's going to be no third game.
0: It's
1: going to be two.
0: Tom Brady said it. I wholeheartedly agree with the great Tom Brady in this regard.
1: Okay. I look forward
0: get
1: to
0: out there
1: Craig's
0: and
1: response
0: play.
1: Later today.
0: Well, I mean, I don't know why he's always screaming about it.
2: How'd he sound again?
1: Come on.
0: Get him out of the game! Get him out of the game! You know how it is. When he gets going, he starts screaming and everything. And I know it's an opinion. Really, I almost drove off the road. It was making me so angry.
1: You should have called and called him out on the air at that time on his own show.
0: I love the guy.
2: Now, we know that. Will Aaron Rodgers play it down for the Steelers in the preseason?
0: I hope he does.
2: He did the other night.
1: So. He said there was no reason, no upside for him at this stage to do that. I'm just telling you what he said.
2: I agree. I disagree. I think he should play because I think when you get out there, and I know he's a veteran, he's a Hall of Famer, but
0: every year is different.
2: Rusty.
0: Every situation is different. Every group of players and coaches is different. Every year starts anew. You know, this is one of the reasons why I was disappointed Geno Smith didn't play. You know, Geno Smith needs to play. He needs to play in this offense.
1: He also came down with it. It was an injury. That's what that was. He had a little banged up. And by the way, he was still limping around at practice yesterday. He was on the field at practice, but the reporters said that it did look like he was still dealing with something. So I think they were just erring on the side of caution.
0: And good for Cade Klubnik. You know, take every opportunity, make the most of it. Somebody gets hurt, that's your opportunity. The door is open. Go out there and prove that you belong.
2: I'm going to do something during the break. We'll do it after CeeLo. Because now I'm curious, out of all the preseason games so far, how many starting quarterbacks. I won't do anything else. How many of the I bet it's just less than 50%.
0: By the way, Tom Brady wasn't just reacting to Dak Jackson Dart. He wasn't reacting to that. He was reacting to the overall lack of players playing.
2: For sure. And it's star. I mean, there's a lot of them. It might be right around 50%.
1: I think it's right.
2: But I think it's going to fall slightly less than 50%. The first three games I pulled up, 0 for 6.
0: I'm just telling you, any player that is in a new offense with a new coaching staff needs to be out there and needs to be playing. Quarterback, especially.
2: Oh, for 8.
0: They just, you know what?
1: 50%.
0: And so maybe they have a bad start like Tua did down in Atlanta, but maybe they have a good start like Ty Simpson did out in L.A. I'm sure Matthew Stafford didn't play, but I don't know. I just feel like guys have got to get into game shape. This is one of the reasons why most of the games at the beginning of the year, offenses struggle.
1: Well, you've said it before. The first couple of weeks is almost like an extended preseason. Yeah.
2: The games are sloppy.
1: For the offenses with the quarterbacks. Now, the Giants-Vikings game might have been one of the rare examples of preseason week one where both starting quarterbacks were in the
2: game.
1: They
2: did.
1: Briefly, but in there.
2: Yeah, for sure. And there are games like that. I'm not saying there aren't, but from what I'm pulling out so far, I'm 0 for 8 right now.
1: Giants, in terms Bucks, of the teams. Neither, as we know.
2: Right, exactly.
1: I'm sorry. Jets, Bucks is what I meant to say.
2: So
1: Boomer already pointed out that he's very important and what he says goes. So I even said I'm going to let Boomer choose which of these Howie highlights you'd like to
0: hear. You go with every single one you want. I trust your judgment.
1: I like to space play them out. That's what I mean. Yeah, but we have 3 more hours after this to
0: get play them a little bit later, too.
1: Oh, so now, different audience. Right, so now we're going to play them multiple times. Yesterday, we couldn't play them at all.
0: By the way, the game got over at 10 o'clock last night.
1: Yeah, 4 and 10. It's a big change.
0: Yeah, I mean, like, the other games were played in the afternoon.
2: Yeah, but I can make a case that no one saw those games. Sunday in the summer, people are at the beach, people are a great adventure, people are playing golf, so...
0: And then people get home last night, let's see how the Mets did, and they look at all their highlights
2: on their
0: social
2: media. And people
0: know this
2: morning how the Mets did. Mm. I would think the same thing.
1: All right, well, let's do this in hour number one, then, shall we? Because Bench had the big top half of the first where Nolan McClain's given up a bunch of hits.
0: All right, but I just want to end this other conference. We're men... Right?
1: Are we men? We're men. We're men.
0: Al?
1: Men.
3: Very manly.
0: Rami?
4: Yes, sir.
0: Yeah, okay. Throw that out on social media.
2: Oh, what? That he's a man?
0: Yeah, he's a man. I'm a man. I'm 45. Right, I'm a man. Okay, Seal.
1: You wanna mock me again for the passive aggressive tweet? I mean, you did that in the open. You want to attack?
0: I love you. Why did you come here and say thank you for saying that I love you and that you're beloved around here?
1: I do appreciate that.
0: But you didn't say that.
1: Because I still disagree.
2: The dead horse.
1: Yeah, and I disagree with your take on it, but that's fine.
2: But the dead horse has no blood left.
0: To the negative, you took the positive and you said, you know what? I like what he said there.
1: Well, you started with the negative and then you couched it with the positive.
0: But you said, I know exactly what you said. You said that I like the positive, so therefore I'm not going to touch on that because that's really great what he said. Let's not talk about that. Let's just talk about the passive-aggressive tweet that I had.
1: Okay.
0: So, yes.
1: Ready?
2: How many years ago was that now?
0: That was before. That's when Craig first came back.
2: I know, with Evan.
1: No, it was the second time, actually.
2: What do you mean the second time?
1: The second time I thought I had the job. Yeah. No, not with C-Mac. Not the second time for Craig.
2: There were two times you thought you had that job?
1: Oh, yeah.
2: Who was the first one with?
1: The first one was
0: CMB?
1: Did not go on the air until the day that you guys played Spike with the totem pole, and then I called in and got all fired up about that, and I told
2: that
1: whole
2: story. I do remember
1: that.
2: So that was
1: during the Chernoff era.
2: That was CMB?
1: No, it was Craig and Evan at the very beginning of their show.
2: So what was the second time?
1: The second time was after Spike came in, and the show was already off the ground, and then it kind of circled back to
2: it. Oh, okay, I got it.
1: Yeah.
2: So it was in the beginning, and then as it went on.
1: Correct.
0: Real quickly, Matt in Blue Point. Matt, what's happening?
5: Hey, good morning, gentlemen. How we doing?
0: All right, what's going on, kid?
5: Not too much. Quick question for you, Booms. And we're talking about not being on social media too much.
0: Yeah.
5: I'm assuming you're not including hockey season. When I pull up my Twitter during Ranger season, that's all I see.
0: Yeah, you know, you're probably right, but that has something. Well, it did have something to do with Casamigos, but now it's going to have something to do with Lalo High Proof. I can tell you that right now. I'm going to be pissed if they get off to a bad start. So get ready for it, there, Matt.
5: Hey, me too. I love the post, but you know, I got a bunch of chops a little bit.
0: That's right. Don't worry, I'm here for that.
2: By the way, Al, you have any idea when the NHL preseason begins?
3: I would say October.
2: Nope. About 3.5 weeks from now.
1: Yeah, September. Late
2: I think September. We did this yesterday. September 19th, I think, Rangers-Islanders, something like that.
1: They've cut back now, too, because they're tacking on 2 more regular season games.
2: 84.
0: By the way, Fish Sticks didn't make it.
1: Oh, that's right. Last night was the voting.
0: Yeah, Fish Sticks didn't make it. Yeah, see, like, I knew this was going to happen. I knew it was going to be a bounce-back thing.
2: What's a bounce-back thing?
0: Like, I wanted Fish Sticks, and I knew that the Islander fans stopped
2: me. You say that horribly.
1: Yeah, you got to be doing it on purpose.
2: It's Fish Sticks.
1: Yeah. By the way, only did it not make it, it got obliterated.
0: It got obliterated. Yeah, of course it did.
2: Because no one can say it, apparently.
1: Yeah.
0: No, because the Islander fan doesn't want the Ranger fan yelling at it.
1: Well, I'm surprised in the other side of the bracket that the NY with the stick with the 4 dashes for the Cups did not win. I'm surprised they went with the Islander crest one.
0: To me, what I don't understand is why they don't amplify those 4 Stanley Cups of one of the greatest teams in NHL history.
1: And an example of good amplification. You like to say some of us amplify things negatively on social media.
0: That would be
1: this
0: a good amplification.
1: A good positive amplification.
0: You realize you and I are hockey fans. Jerry's a mild hockey fan. Al hates hockey.
1: Yeah.
0: Rami's a hockey fan.
1: Yes, he is.
0: You realize that was one of the greatest teams in NHL history.
1: You'll never see that again. You'll never see that again.
0: Never.
2: Are you on cocaine this morning?
1: I'm just... Maybe not cocaine, but I do see a Celsius and a 5-hour energy over here. We thought he was shot out of a cannon yesterday. We're on a whole new level today.
2: You have obliterated the speed limit this morning. Which is fine. It's
0: yes,
2: great. That's fine.
0: A lot of stuff to talk about.
2: I want to hear the Craig impersonation again. All right, CeeLo, we're out of time.
1: I want to hear all these Howie calls.
0: Hey, come on. We're at 21. Give me 2 hours.
2: Come back.
1: 2 hours calls?
2: Why don't you come back on the other side?
0: I want to hear it.
1: Well, all right.
2: By the way, I wanted to hear Howie. We tried getting him on today. He declined.
1: No. Come on, be fair. What? He wasn't available. He didn't decline.
2: That's the same thing.
1: No, but it's not like, yeah, you know, I don't feel like doing it. They said he had something going on.
2: He couldn't do it.
1: Yeah.
2: They said no.
1: Look, I'm sticking up for Howie. I'm going to make sure no one gets the wrong idea.
2: And it wasn't just to talk Mets. It's because his Put It in the Books documentary is tonight. Yeah. So I thought we would promote that.
1: Howie call?
0: Oh, you just did.
1: Yeah.
2: Yeah. I mean, I wanted to talk to him, but yes, it was.
0: Where are they showing
2: SNY? Oh. He actually said he might actually come back and do games. How about that?
0: Oh, so he's not done yet.
1: Oh, so I don't think he is. I think he's official retirement.
2: He said there's no way he would ever do as many as he's doing, but could he do a game from time to time? Yes, which is great. And yes.
3: But then don't retire.
0: Right. I mean, that's the thing.
3: It's like Joe Beningo doing shows, Steve Summers. Like, what are we doing?
2: I think it would be more of a fill-in type of situation, because if you've got Rad McCarthy, let's assume now if Pat now becomes the number two guy, they get vacation time. So perhaps instead of using the third guy, maybe they have Howie come and do a game. I don't think there's anything wrong with that.
3: But then there's no, like, there shouldn't be a big goodbye.
0: Let me ask you a question. How old is Keith Redd?
2: Fair. I would say 34, 33. Yeah, he's young.
0: He doesn't need vacation. He's got plenty of time in the offseason. How many goddamn weeks do you need? I mean, really. Just do every single game. It's a job of a lifetime.
2: He's going to get a couple of weeks vacation.
0: You get 4 months off.
2: I'm well aware what he gets.
1: Yeah, no. I don't know if it, for those two guys. No, I'm not knocking them, but where they are in their career, I don't know if it'd be vacation.
2: But they took time off this year.
0: When did they take time off?
2: There have been times that they've been off where Pat has been with Howie, and it's just been. I'm almost certain they've had days off.
1: Yes, because Howie in this season is still doing all the home series for the most part, which means one of them has. I don't know if it's vacation.
2: They do pre and post. No, they're still there.
0: I mean, if you're going to tell me that Susan Waldman wants to take off for religious holidays, I'm good with that. I'm totally good with that. I don't think she really takes off any other time, does she?
2: Rare. It's rare.
0: Yeah, but she's in her 70s.
1: Yeah.
2: And it's rare.
0: I mean, the guy that she worked with never took off.
2: Ever.
1: Right.
0: Right.
2: So, Iron Man.
1: They both were off in and around the All-Star break. I don't know. There may have been stuff going on. I mean,
0: but
1: I'm not
0: again, they're not 36 years old.
1: Right.
2: And maybe you're right. Maybe they didn't take off. I just assumed that they had a couple of series. I didn't say it took off 2 weeks.
1: Yeah.
2: But a series here and there, they would get off.
1: And the difference of how he's going to pop in here and there, it's going to be a home series. It's not going to go on the road.
2: For sure.
1: I would think.
2: Yeah.
1: Because
2: that's all he's doing now.
1: Yeah.
2: He might do Philadelphia.
0: The only people that should be taking off are the players who take vacation for like 3 months.
2: What's this?
0: There are some players that take vacation for 3 months.
2: What players take vacation for 3 months?
1: He's making a joke.
0: Stanton. Judge.
2: Injuries. Got it.
0: Yeah.
2: Okay. You want to come back or you want to just hold it? Whatever.
1: I mean,
2: just play one.
1: Okay. I've been trying to do this. I keep saying the last and the first.
2: You know, we're out of time.
1: Okay.
2: When we come back.
1: Hey, we'll hear Howie next hour. It's fine with me.
2: It's a quarter to six.
0: I tried to push it right down the road, Jerry.
1: You push it to next hour, you know?
0: I tried to get to you.
2: Another further away from the last hour.
0: But the guy in the power chair was running things, so.
2: Not really.
1: You're telling me in that segment
2: you're like the
1: Jerry
2: Roadrunner
1: was
2: this
1: running
2: morning.
1: Things?
0: I said I wanted to hear the highlights, and he said he wanted to hear.
2: It's 6:45 now.
0: Who's not a man?
1: You teased that going in. Yeah. You said when we come back on the other side of the break,
2: you wanted to
1: next
2: do that.
1: Segment. You did. I heard it.
2: So we were following your lead.
1: Yes.
0: Because I'm more important than you are.
1: That's right.
0: There we go. Okay.
1: I'm a lower totem pole guy. You're at the very top of the totem pole.
2: You are at the top of the totem pole.
0: I was kidding you. I never said that.
2: What?
1: About what?
0: Spike said you were the lower.
1: I'm aware. I'm referencing the Spike thing.
0: You got to let that go.
2: All right, we're going to go to break. We're going to come back.
1: I have to let it go, Al, just to be clear.
2: Boomer and Geo on The Fan and CBS Sports Network.
0: All righty.
2: Your turn.
0: Got it. Did you hear that? Listen very carefully. That's my phone. No spam calls, no texts. I love the silence. Your phone, probably not so quiet. Here's why. Data brokers are selling your personal information like it's on clearance. 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Those scammers are blowing up your phone. They didn't get lucky. They actually bought your information. And they'll keep buying it over and over until you make it stop. Now, both Gio and I did this with Incog.

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4: 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Well, we still have a little bit of light rain out there. It's going to wrap up very, very shortly, so don't worry about it too much. But we have wet roads, so leave yourself a little bit of extra travel time. Staten Island Expressway eastbound near Victory Boulevard, police activity, and that never goes over well. It blocks the right lane. What you can do to avoid the delay, and there is a delay, is exit onto the southbound West Shore, take Victory back up to the Staten Island Expressway past the delay there. Let's see what we've got going on for you if you are traveling the Hudsons. Here's what you need to know about the bridges and tunnels. We are 25 in at the GW Bridge, except from the Palisades 4 and 46, where we're 10 to 15. The inbound Lincoln is 25. The inbound Holland Tunnel is 35 from the Pulaski Skyway and 15 to 20 from the Newark Bay Extension. Taking a check of what we see on Long Island's Big Three. Very nice conditions on the LIE, Northern State, and Southern State. No major delays to speak of. In Queens, we've got LIE scattered delays, though, from 188th Street out into Queens Boulevard. 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
2: Boomer and Geo.
3: All right, Geo's out. He'll be back next week. He's enjoying his vacation. Be back on Monday. I'm going to get back to the football in a few minutes, but it's a short segment here because I am almost done looking at all of the preseason games from this past week in terms of the quarterbacks that played and didn't play. So we'll do that in just a moment. But since they're on hold, we'll get to them. Johnny in the Bronx. What's up, Johnny?
4: Hey!
3: What up?
5: What's happening, Johnny? What's going on, my man?
4: I'm good. Listen, I need to talk to you about something. You have a short memory. You know, in 1978, the Yankees were 20 memory. Games.
3: Go ahead. That was 48 years
4: hey,
3: ago.
4: What's up, Boomer?
3: He's listening,
5: Johnny. That was 48
4: hey,
5: years
4: how you
5: ago.
4: Doing, Boom?
5: Johnny, that was 48 years ago.
4: Yes, guess what?
5: What?
4: You have a short memory.
5: Yeah, okay.
4: The Yankees were 20 games out of the playoffs. And they made the playoffs.
5: And that
4: 20
5: was,
4: games.
5: And that, was without, time, and that was without a wild card.
3: Or Aaron Judge.
5: Well,
3: Johnny, you don't have to go back 48 years. You can look at the Colorado Rockies, who had that unbelievable September.
5: You can look at the 2024 New York Mets
3: right.
5: if you really want to look at somebody that came
4: yeah,
5: back out of nowhere.
4: Yeah, but you have a short memory. The Yankees without a wild card, they were 20 games out at this time. At this time, this year.
3: Listen, Johnny.
4: And they came
5: Let's go to the 1969 Mets who overtook the Cubs.
3: How about 19?
4: And you forgot how it is to like women?
3: Oh, God. I thought it was still him. Jesus.
5: It is still him.
3: It was, but so be it. I wouldn't call it a short memory. I think referencing 48 years ago is a long memory.
5: Yeah.
3: I get his point. The season is not over, but it's on life support.
5: We're talking about the Mets.
3: Yeah, he's talking about the Mets being 10 out.
5: Just for comparison, okay? In 2024, the Mets at this time of year was 64-60. They were 64 games above 500
3: right.
5: on August 18th, 2024.
3: And how many games out of a playoff spot? Because it's 10 right now.
5: They were third in the wild card.
3: So they
5: situation.
3: Were actually a wild
5: yeah,
3: card.
5: Yeah, they were a
3: team
5: wild card
3: point,
5: team
3: though.
5: At that time. They had 38 games remaining, and they eventually finished at 89-73.
3: Yeah, I think, and your season that you're pulling is good. I think you need to go back even further when they were under 500 and the season was dead.
5: Well, I'm just telling you, 2026 right now, they're 57-69. They're 12 games under 500
3: and 10 games behind the Padres.
5: Only 36 games remaining.
3: Right.
5: And
3: they have to do a Boston Red Sox go 30-6.
5: Yeah, okay. And, you know, good luck for that. I mean, I would hope
3: I'm
5: for that.
3: You.
5: I enjoy still watching because I like watching what I saw last night in the first two innings.
3: For sure.
5: Because I saw a pitcher, you know, get overwhelmed the first two innings. I saw two rookie outfielders make three spectacular plays. And then I saw the rookie pitcher settle down.
3: Yeah, no, absolutely. And not only would they have to go 30-6, you got to tack that on to the 10-3 that they've been since the All-Star break. So it will really be a 40-9 stretch. It's asking a lot. Mark in Dix Hills. What's up, Mark?
6: So, fellas, it's so true what Boomer just said about Judge and Stanton. You know, it's not anyone's fault. I think the Yankee fans really could be complaining more than they have been. And you know why they're not, guys? Because I think we're still on a Knick high. Don't forget, the Knicks just won, 2 months ago? And I really believe that's why they're not complaining. Who's going to bat fourth, Cat? Who's going to call Anthony Towns is going to get up and bat fourth? I mean, the

0: playoffs are coming on the 29th. Pitching is great. I just hope, guys, that Judge isn't the next Stanton. I am so done with Stanton already. Get rid of this guy.
1: Well, he's almost done. The only thing, Mark, the only thing I would say a little bit different is I do feel like fans have had enough, and I do feel like they have called up this radio station. You watch on social media, they want Cashman fired, and boom,
2: I mean, you listen to Moose on Sundays or whatever the hell it is. He gets hit over the head with the idiot stick constantly by people who are so pissed off at the Yankees.
1: Right, and he's very critical as well of them.
2: Yeah, so. But here's the thing. Like, this reminds me of the Knicks season. We know they're going to the playoffs.
1: Yeah,
2: and when they show up in the playoffs, are they going to be healthy? And if they are healthy, could they go on a magical run? I mean, yes, they could.
1: Let me ask you this. Let's say in March, did you have serious health concerns for, because this would be the equivalent of Jalen Brunson, Josh Hart, and Karl Anthony Towns. Because right now you have injury concerns with Fried, Judge, Stanton, and Bellinger.
2: Yeah,
1: That's real.
2: And they also started the season with injury concerns because they didn't have Gerrit Cole right away.
1: Very true.
2: They didn't have Rodon right away. It was like, 15 games into the season when Stanton got hurt again.
1: Yeah, and here we are.
2: It's just amazing watching him in a uniform. He looks like Adonis, and it's just amazing just how many injuries he suffers. And all he is a DH, for God's sake.
1: Here's a question for you, because you're a generation ahead of me.
2: Yes.
1: Do you think, if this was 1956 and not 2026, that these guys would be on the field a lot sooner than they are?
2: Yeah, they wouldn't be nearly as ripped as they are. You know, they work out all year round. You know, now it's a 24/7, 365 league. All the leagues are, by the way.
1: For sure.
2: You know, the athletes are so much better conditioned than they were way back when.
1: But it doesn't keep them on the field.
2: Even when I was in, we would take like 2 months off and then get back into the gym. You know, I mean, just took you 2 months just to get over the season.
1: Yeah.
2: Not only just from a physical standpoint, but from a mental standpoint.
1: Seems like these guys go on vacation for a week, and then they're right back at it. And the basketball players, you see Brunson playing the pickup a couple of weeks ago. Like, they can't get enough of it. Even when the season's over, they're still playing. He was with, Rami, you would know this. Who was with that former Knick? Was it Obi Toppin?
3: Yeah. It was a Knicks Twitter event, I think.
1: Well, whatever it was, he was still playing basketball in front of a crowd in a gym with Obi Toppin throwing lobs.
2: That's awesome that they're doing that, but they're also a little bit younger too, right?
1: My point is, they never stop. Like you just said, it's kind of a 12-month, 365 type of deal now, whether it's working out, playing, staying on top of things. There is no offseason for any of these guys.
2: And because the amount of money that they do make, they do invest a lot in taking care of themselves.
1: Yeah,
2: give them all the credit in the world. I'm like, they are a walking conglomerate.
1: They're their own business. But that's also, to me, why I think the teams are so cautious with them, because it's their investment. And that was the point I was getting to. 50 years ago, I think they still, you want to get paid? Go out and play.
2: You know, it's kind of interesting. Would the Patriots been the Patriots without Tom Brady?
1: No.
2: Bill Belichick had him out there in the third quarter of a preseason game.
1: We're going to get to that coming up next, 7 o'clock on the Fan and CBS Sports Network. It is the Boomer and Geo program. More after this.
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5: The Saints will be without one of their newest offensive weapons, Jordan Tyson, for at least a few weeks, potentially 2 months. The wide receiver injured his right hamstring at practice on Monday. The belief is that the injury has nothing to do with the hamstring injury that Tyson suffered at Arizona State, but it's still a massive loss for the Saints with no clear time of when he's going to be back with an offense that was starting to look pretty good. I'm Dan Day.
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0: 2705. It is the Boomer and Geo program coming to you live from Built Ford Tough Studio. 888-808-1019 is the number. Back to the baseball when CeeLo's in here because we've got some things that we will touch on with the comebacks and all of that. But on the football, because I went through the 16 games from this past week preseason. So out of those 16 games, you've got 32 starting quarterbacks. Would you like to take a guess as to how many starting quarterbacks got action? Mike?
1: I'll say about 11.
0: All right, so it's less than half, but it's a little bit more than 11. So 14 of the 32 starting quarterbacks saw action. Now, there are some big names here. Joe Burrow saw action, and I feel like he plays every preseason.
1: You want to know why they're doing that? Because they have habitually gotten off to horrific starts.
0: But hasn't he always played anyway?
1: No. I mean, like they're making it a major emphasis to get off to a good start this year. They have gotten off to horrendous starts. He gets hurt, and then they lose more games, and then he comes back. By the time he comes back, it's too late. I mean, it's just been one thing after the next with that team. So I think Zach Taylor is trying to make sure that this team is ready to go week one.
0: Fair enough. All right, so no Jared Goff in that game. In the Green Bay-Pittsburgh game, Jordan Love saw action. No Aaron Rodgers, and I think we discussed he's not going to play any as well. This one surprised me, unless there's some sort of an injury that I'm not aware of. Now, I know what Daniel Jones, he's coming back from injury. Makes sense. He didn't play for the Colts. No Drake May for the Patriots. I thought that was interesting.
1: Again, so this goes back to what Tom Brady said, and I want to give you his exact quote.
0: Yeah, go for it.
1: He said, preseason, regular season, I never wanted to be taken off the field. Practice makes perfect. And I agree 100% because as a quarterback, you need to feel the rush, the pass rush. You need to get hit. You need to feel like the anxiety, even though the games don't mean anything, because in regular practice, you don't get anything. I mean, I want to see A.J. Brown and Drake May on the field going against real players. Now, maybe we will see that this week against Philadelphia because they're practicing against each other for 2 days, and then they're going to play each other in their next preseason game.
0: So I was going to ask you about that. These teams do this routinely where they practice against one another before the exhibition game.
1: Yeah.
0: Can that not be enough, that scrimmage midweek?
1: Quarterbacks are still not getting hit.
0: So then that would be a
1: no. By the way, I'm sure there's blitz period. There's blitz pickup. There's all that kind of stuff, you know. It's just Tyrone Tracy could practice that a little bit more.
0: Yeah, but blocking.
1: I heard Tiki say that he was on the smaller side, and early on he was a third down back. And a lot of times he did have to get involved in pass protection.
0: Mm-hmm. Mm-hmm.
1: And when he did, the guy would try to run him over. So he said if the guy was going to run him over, he was going to take him to the ground with him.
0: Well, that's what you call he whiffed.
1: Take it for your teammate.
0: Yeah. I'll just do this. Here were the starters that did play. Jacoby Brissett and Kirk Cousins, Bryce Young and Josh Allen, Deshaun Watson, Murray and Dart, which we know. Malik Willis can be the starter in Miami.
1: Yeah, okay. They gave him a big contract. Yes.
0: So he played for the Dolphins.
1: And by the way, he needs to play.
0: I agreed.
1: 100% because they have a very young team. They're not going to be great this year. At least people aren't expecting them to be great. A new offense, new head coach. That's the exact reason why I want Jackson Dart to play more.
0: Get the reps.
1: Get out there.
0: And Tua did play for Atlanta.
1: He didn't play good.
0: I didn't say he did. I just said he did get reps. These were the games that saw no starters in terms of the quarterback. And some make sense. Like, you're not going to put Patrick Mahomes out there. I get that.
1: Well, he's coming off of an injury. Right. He's not totally 100% yet, but he's shooting for week one, so he's still got it about 3 weeks to go.
0: No Mahomes or Stafford in that game, Rams Chiefs. No Trevor Lawrence, and no, who is it again with the Saints?
1: It's Tyler Shuck.
0: He didn't play for the Saints.
1: Which is ridiculous. He should be playing.
0: Jaden Daniels didn't play for Washington. Could be an injury thing there.
1: Well, he's coming off of an injury, so they are being careful with him.
0: Bo Nix didn't play for Denver.
1: Ridiculous.
0: Caleb Williams didn't play for Chicago.
1: That was Jared Stidham, who you remember. Now Bo Nix is coming off of an injury, too, but if you remember, Jared Stidham played in the playoffs and didn't play great.
0: Right.
1: So, and then all of a sudden, he played in the preseason game. He actually played pretty well for the Broncos this week.
0: No Caleb Williams for Chicago.
1: Should be playing.
0: And then, obviously, with the Jets and the Bucks, we didn't see
1: Baker Mayfield or Geno. Baker Mayfield. I don't know why Baker's not playing. Maybe he's still disgusted with his contract.
0: You know who did get to play for the Chargers? Your guy, and I can't even pronounce his name, DJ Ungulele.
1: Yeah.
0: I didn't even know he was on the Chargers.
1: This whole thing, the way the NFL has transformed into this very careful, we got to watch out every injury. You know, it's just a different era. I understand why, but again, I'm sure most quarterbacks feel like the way that Tom Brady does, maybe except for the guys who are playing right now, like Aaron Rodgers, who are in their 40s, that don't feel like they need to play, or, you know, Matthew Stafford, who's, you know, in his late 30s. I can understand it, but I don't know. I always wanted to play, just like Brady always wanted to play. And I'm sure, like a lot of guys, like Phil Simms probably wanted to play too.
0: So what do you say? I'm with you. So I feel like Al and I have battled about this too, about guys not playing when it's not important, when it doesn't have anything to do with the regular season. What do you say to the person, or like a Craig yesterday, that says it makes no sense for them to play now if they're not going to be ready week one and they're putting themselves at risk for the regular season?
1: All right, so, you know, I hate invoking "I'm the athlete in the room" and all that kind of crap. I want you guys to have your opinions, and I appreciate every opinion that you have. And I'm saying is, from my own personal experience, I wanted to play. I wanted to be out there. I wanted to be a part of, you know, the uncertainty of it all. And I wanted to get used to, especially when you're playing for a new coach and a new offense.
0: Right.
1: And that coach needs to see a lot of you, so he knows what you do well. So, like, Matt Nagy can watch all the tape he wants on Jackson Dart until he actually is around him and practicing with him, which he has been doing now, and calling plays for him in games and seeing how he reacts to situations. The only way that he really can get a full handle on what he's able to do is watching him and when the bullets are flying for real.
0: Mm-hmm.
1: So,
0: I agree.
1: And by the way, if a guy is hurt and Cade Klubnik comes in for the Jets and shows some poise and shows some accuracy and shows some gumption in the pocket, it was great. You know, I watched Fernando Mendoza the other day, and Fernando looked great. He looked like he was right back at Indiana.
0: Seemed like he can command of what he was doing.
1: Well, and you know why? Because Clint Kubiak, his new head coach, knows exactly how to run an offense to take some of the pressure off of the quarterback. And a lot of it's going to be play action pass, 7-man pass protection, 2 men in the routes, and, you know, just let it rip. And the kid's not afraid to get rid of the ball quickly when he's back in a shotgun. So he looks like he had a great, almost great, but I'm going to say
0: he was good.
1: Really good, yeah. Opening game for the Raiders against backups. But still, it's his first foray into it, much like, you know, Cade Klubnik's first foray into it. Both of them had really great opening days.
0: I agree. Now, I want to bring it back to the Giants, because I was doing this yesterday because you had the news about Malik Nabers back on the field, kind of practicing at 100%. Doesn't mean he's going to be there opening against the Cowboys, but it certainly seems like it's trending in that direction, which is a good thing for the Giants. I'm looking at the Giants, I don't really feel have ever been, not ever, historically thought of for their great wide receivers in terms of NFL history, but they've had some great ones.
1: Like Bavaro, McConkie, Amani Toomer.
0: They've had great ones,
1: yeah,
0: for sure.
1: They've had guys, you know, Victor Cruz. But not guys like Odell Beckham. Well, they had Odell at one time, and he was a top-end wide receiver.
0: Yes, he was. But listen to this. You tell me, especially if Jackson Dart takes another step forward and becomes the quarterback we think he's going to be in year two. Listen to this group of wide receivers they have, and I know you know it, but when you write it down and you see it, and maybe it's just name value, but if you've got a Malik Nabers at the top with Darius Slayton, and I know they're not all going to be here, but you got Darius Slayton, this Malachi Fields, who they really love, obviously, Calvin Austin, Odell Beckham Jr., who's got something to prove, who got an unbelievable ovation on Saturday from the crowd. They want him here. Juju Smith-Schuster. Isaiah, like, this is a really good and
1: there's a lot of name recognition. And Braxton Berrios, if he makes the team, he's going to make it on special teams.
0: Didn't even mention him, right?
1: But he's going to make it on special teams, you know, punt returning, kick returning, that kind of thing, and maybe being a fourth or fifth wide receiver. And then you think of Isaiah Likely at tight end. You think of Theo Johnson at tight end. I mean, they
0: should put up a lot of points, this team.
1: Well, they should. That's why I want the quarterback to play more.
0: And he is.
1: I want him to get used to the concepts that Matt Nagy's teaching him. I want him to, you know, kind of feel more comfortable in the pocket and not, you know, have to run all the time. I will say, as I said yesterday, I thought, you know, if I was just looking from an offensive perspective, two guys that really jumped off the page watching them, one was Cade Klubnik, of course, and the other one was Malachi Fields. Malachi Fields is 6'4". He's probably got a 7-foot wingspan.
0: Yeah, looks tremendous.
1: Oh, my God. I'd love to throw to a guy like that. I think that was Chris Collinsworth.
0: And that touchdown pass illustrates it, because the ball is put in a place where only he can go up and get it over the defender.
1: Yeah, most defenders are 6 foot or smaller.
0: Right.
1: And you could probably throw it 3 feet above his head and he'll go get it. And the great thing about him is watching him catch the ball with his hands, mm-hmm. not always body catching. You know, body catch, like that was the great thing about Odell Beckham Jr. when he first got here. And same thing with Malik Nabers. You see a lot of hand catches away from the
2: body.
1: They
2: go get the ball.
1: Right. They'll reach for the ball, get the ball, and, you know, and as opposed to waiting for the ball to come to them. And even that split second means a lot.
2: Mm-hmm.
1: So Malachi Fields may be like a really great find for the Giants. If that kid looks like he did on this past weekend, that is a huge win for them.
2: So here's my question. This team last year should have won more games than they did, whether it was coaching, whether it was not finishing games. They gave games away, and there were multiple games they gave away. I've been pretty steadfast. I think this team entering December is going to be alive and kicking for a postseason spot. Why would I be wrong? Because I've had people tell me I'm crazy that they're not going to be that good this fast. And I see John Harbaugh at the top. I see a quarterback in year two that we think is going to get better. And I look at an offense that should score points with a defense that should be tremendous. I thought they were really good last year. They should be better this year.
1: They have two really good teams in their division in Philadelphia and Dallas. And listening to Jerry Jones talk yesterday, he thinks like this is like one of the best Dallas teams he's had since the Super Bowl teams.
2: Well, he's hoping so, yeah.
1: He really legitimately believes that they have fixed their defense.
2: They're good. I think offensively
1: they're going to be explosive. It's all hell.
2: I think defensively they're actually going to be considerably better, too.
1: Can they be a top 10 defense?
2: I think they can be top half. I think they can be a top 16 defense, yeah.
1: And their offense is going to be top five.
2: I think it's going to be, yeah.
1: Yeah, well, that's what I'm saying. But I do like Brian Schottenheimer as a coach. I do.
2: So do I. Now, that has nothing to do with the Giants still being alive in December.
1: I know that. I'm just saying they're in a very tough division.
2: Sure.
1: And you also have the Jaden Daniels effect. I don't know what he's going to be this year. I don't know what they're going to be this year. They're one of the oldest rosters in the league. So I think most people think the Commanders are going to be the fourth best team in this division. So that means can the Giants, are they capable of splitting with the Cowboys and the Eagles?
2: Why not?
1: I believe so.
2: I mean, you've got a Hall of Fame coach. Would you not agree?
1: 100%.
2: You've got a quarterback who looks the part. You've got dynamic players at receiver. You brought in a good tight end. I think the offensive line is pretty good.
1: Yeah.
2: Yes. And you've got a really good defense. Like, what's the weakness that's going to make them be a 6-win team? Why?
1: I don't know about the defense. I worry about the secondary. But they do have pass rushers galore. And Arvell Reese, I mean, just looking at that kid makes you think that he is going to be from sideline to sideline making plays. But again, he's still a rookie, you know, and he'll be so much better next year.
2: CBS Sports Network has the schedule up. You're going to tell me that's not a 4-3 team at the very least going into their week 8 bye?
1: Well, that's what we were saying yesterday.
2: I mean,
1: and again, you got to remember, Houston's going to have one of the top defenses in the league. I got to believe CJ Stroud is going to be a lot better than he was in the playoffs. He was a disaster in the playoffs last year. That guy has a lot to prove down there in Houston. Tyler Shuck is the quarterback at New Orleans. There is no doubt that he is the starting quarterback. You got Jaden Daniels. Arizona's a team that's going to be one of the worst teams in the league. Tennessee's got a new coach. Their quarterback is a little bit shaky right now. He's a guy, Cam Ward, that needs to play more. He needs to play a lot in the preseason.
2: He did play the other night.
1: Yeah, and he needs to play more. I mean, he's got to get more comfortable. And even Rob Saleh said after that game that Cam Ward was playing kind of like I'm doing this radio show at an accelerated level.
2: That's good.
1: I mean, for them,
2: that's really good.
1: Yep. No, he wants him to slow down a little bit.
2: Oh, I thought he was into it and fired up.
1: No, he's into it, but he's just going too fast. Like, he's just got to calm down a little bit. And he's got to show a little bit more poise. And again, that goes with a young player, a new offense, the uncertainty of everybody around him. He needs to play. And that's why I would think he would play more this second preseason game, because they got the Jets. You know, that's going to mean everything in the world to Rob Saleh.
2: And it's going to mean everything for the Jets, too.
1: Hell yeah, it is.
2: So there's no question. I think I'd like to thank the Knicks. We've turned a corner.
1: We have.
2: We've turned a corner. I don't think
1: Al's
2: going to be
1: taking all
2: here.
1: These franchises with him.
2: Yes, I do. I heard Al with CeeLo this morning. I don't believe he's bought in on the Giants in the past, and I don't think he wants to because of past results. I understand that. I think this year, though, we are going to be sitting here in October, and they are not going to be a terrible team. That's what I think. And you're not going to be coming in angry on a Monday morning saying, damn it, they did it to me again, and the season's over.
3: I hope not.
2: Now, the Jets, I don't know, but I think the Giants are going to have a season. And we're going to actually talk Giant football every Monday as if it's a decent NFL football team. And they're going to be alive in December. How about that?
1: When did they give up 41 points in game one?
2: Well, hold on a second. We also discussed that. Okay. If you are a Giant fan and you start 0-2 against the Cowboys and Rams, two
1: not
2: teams that
1: year.
2: You are going to be underdogs in, don't jump ship. It's okay. Not okay that they lose, but it's that they're 0-2, not unexpected, but they can fly from there.
1: What will be interesting is that if they are 0-2, and I hope that isn't the case. I'm not rooting for that. But watching John Harbaugh navigate all that, and that's where a seasoned championship winning type coach.
2: Sky's not falling with him at the
1: guys,
2: helm.
1: Guys, hang in there, man. You know, these are good teams that we're playing. These are teams that, you know, have been loaded. People expect them to be good. We still have we have a lot more to do to get up to them. And who knows, in December, the whole thing could be flipped.
2: Couldn't agree more. All right, we got to take a break. When we come back, we'll have CeeLo. Also, later in the hour, Old Man, Young Man. That's right. We've got plenty to go around, so we will do that. Old Man, Young Man. That's right. And then we got to get to something with the WNBA yet again. So we will do that at some point this morning. Well, I want to get you in the headlines again.
1: Ah, the drama.
2: Usually you speak, people write. Off right. Announcing, you awake? 7:21, CeeLo next on the Fan and CBS Sports Network. 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
8: 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This police activity on Staten Island really needs to go. It's been out there since 5:18 this morning. The eastbound Staten Island Expressway near Victory is where the police are, and they blocked the right lane. And this is royally screwing up the eastbound Staten Island Expressway from back in Jersey across the Staten Island-bound Gothels Bridge and onto the northbound side of the West Shore trying to get up to the eastbound Expressway. So what you're going to do is exit onto southbound West Shore Expressway and then get off in Victory and take that back up to Staten Island Expressway, and that'll take you past all this police activity that is screwing things up for us this morning. Here's what you need to know about the Bridgestone Tunnels. 30 George, 15 minutes from the Palisades Approach, 40 Lincoln, 45 Holland, Brooklyn-bound Verrazano, very busy. The upper level has a crash in the left and centers. Please keep it with the lower level instead. New Jersey, northbound 21, north of 280 in Newark, we got a collision in a lane. And if you're traveling southbound 9 at Erskine Road, we got a crash blocking a lane there. Tip callers in to the Gen 10 Winds traffic tip line about that situation. 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
0: Hi, Bill Ford, Tech Studio on another gloomy morning, a Tuesday in New York City. 888-808-1019 is the number, the Red Pocket Mobile fan line, brought to you by your new ultimate cell carrier, Red Pocket Mobile. Chris Lopresti, good morning. How are you, sir?
23: Doing great. Let's get started. And we are brought to you by Town Fair Tire. Nobody beats Town Fair Tire. Nobody. Gave Boomer the option last hour. We never got to it. So I'm just going to step up and make the decision for us. Big top of the first for Carson Benj defensively last night at Citi Field. At this point, he had already nailed one runner at home plate. And then as Nolan McLean was trying to get out of a first inning jam.
24: The 0-1 on the way. Swing and another looper, shallow right center. That's going to fall for a base hit.
23: I hit the wrong one.
24: Held up initially. Rags 30's coming to the plate. The throw is there in plenty of time. And Cronenworth is tagged out as he tried to leap over. the Mets catcher, Francisco Alvarez. Yeah. That's not a great send by the third base coach, Bob Henley.
23: See, we were meant to hear both
1: My
23: anyway.
1: Mistake. I apologize.
23: Yeah, that's right, because then just a short time
2: you
23: later.
2: Get one time every hour, you would think that you'd be buttoned up.
23: You would think that, wouldn't you?
2: Yep.
23: But you wanted to hear both anyways.
2: Here I did.
24: 0-2 to France, line to right. That's a base hit. Charge by Bench. Here comes Machado to the plate. The throw by Bench on one hop, two hop. He's out of the plate. Bench does it again. Four straight hits against Nolan McClain. And thanks to Carson Bench, the Padres don't score.
23: They get nothing.
2: Holy that was amazing. Absolutely amazing.
23: Since at least 1920, the Mets are the only team to have three outfield assists at home in the first two innings of a game.
0: Incredible.
23: Because A.J. Ewing followed in the second inning, so you get three
0: great
23: guys
0: play by Alvarez
23: nailed
0: too.
23: At home plate. Yes, it was. So you had some runs kept off the board for San Diego early in this game. Certainly went a long way in helping out McClain on the mound, and the Mets would end up winning the game 2-1. So all the action was in those first couple of innings as they continued to play good baseball.
2: What do you think the San Diego scouting report said about Benj and Ewing out in the outfield?
0: Don't run on them.
23: Well, apparently not, because they did.
0: Not. The old guy at third base didn't realize it.
23: I mean, the second Benj throw was clocked at 103.9.
0: Yeah. There's no way that a scouting report could not have had that on it.
23: Well,
0: does it mean you don't send him
23: that he has a great arm
0: and try, yeah, for sure?
2: I mean, it looks like Benj and Ewing are like twins.
23: They've been calling each other, what, psychopaths, right?
2: So good, I like
23: Mets
2: it.
23: Mets are leaning into that.
0: And which
2: wasn't Ewing a pitcher as well? One of these guys was a pitcher.
0: I think Ewing was a shortstop, which is why they was.
2: Or was it Benj a pitcher? One of the two.
0: One of them played the infield this year for the Mets, and then Ewing. We found out it was Ewing, not Benj. Okay, so it was Ewing that played the infield, and he did it growing up, so he knew it. And then it was Benj that played with McClain in college. I forget. I'm confused these two
23: guys.
0: Yeah,
23: I'm not sure. But they both got good arms out there.
0: They do have good
23: arms. And they can move around.
2: Psychopaths.
23: They're
0: fun to watch.
23: Did just say that.
0: They are.
23: So the win to McClain, six innings, a one-run ball, but certainly helped out by the defense early on. He also walked four, so sort of a bizarre night for him. Now back to Benj. He's the on-field guest with Steve Gelbs after the game on his defensive prowess.
3: Did you know tonight that you were the first player in the history of the Mets organization to have back-to-back outfield assists at home plate?
5: First time I'm hearing that. That's pretty cool.
23: How about
0: it
23: that?
0: Is.
23: Yes, he is sort of a man of few words, at least so far as a rookie. Very
2: given the Mets history, you could say that about a lot of things when these Mets do something special.
23: Probably.
2: I know it's never happened before.
0: I know you watched the game last night because you referenced a lot of it. Did you notice when they got on, when Gary, Keith, and Ron got on Manny Machado for not running on the comebacker
2: to
0: McClain?
2: Yes.
0: So it's interesting, only, and you know, I love these guys, so I'm not being critical.
2: They don't do it to the Met players.
0: Yes. Yeah. Jorge Polanco basically walked to first base on the ground ball to the second baseman literally 10 minutes prior.
23: Well, he's got to stay off the IL there, Jerry.
2: But again, no, I think it does go back. I think they have to massage it. You're talking to the home fans. I actually, home fans would like to hear that.
0: But I do feel like they are critical when they have to be, and that's the beauty of
2: usually
0: them.
2: Usually against the other team.
0: Yeah.
23: They spend most of the first, you know, two-thirds of the season being very, very critical. At least now they have some winning baseball for the Mets to watch, so they maybe don't have to lean into
0: just,
23: it as much.
0: The timing was funny.
23: Yeah, I gotcha.
0: The Polanco one, first of all, was a sharply hit ball that the second baseman made a really good play on. He didn't even give an attempt to run.
23: Yeah.
0: And then Machado, I mean, the ball's in McClain's glove before Machado even gets out of the box, and he's... I don't know. I thought that one was kind of interesting.
23: One more from the Gelbs Benj exchange asks where this stands on the list of his baseball memories.
3: Where does something like that, just in general, rank up when you're able to nail guys at home at that rate?
5: You know, being able to take runs off the board any way possible is huge for the team and for the pitcher. So being able to keep runs at a minimum is huge.
2: Now he's talking my language.
23: It's much more
2: run
23: exciting
2: prevention.
23: To watch him than listen to him, which is a good thing. That's how you'd want it.
2: Run prevention.
23: Run prevention.
2: He's talking my language.
23: He's talking your language. There you go. That was on SNY. Tonight you get Zach Thornton, Robbie Ray for game 2, 7:10, Odyssey Mets Radio. Mets have won 10 out of 13 since the trade deadline. Yankees and Orioles begin a series at Camden Yards tonight, first of three. Carlos Rodon back from the IL matches up with Shane Baz. Pregame 5:55 here on the Fan. You got 6:35
0: start. I like
23: first
0: it.
23: Pitch.
0: Nice.
23: Now, of course, the reason that Rodon is back is he completed his rehab assignment, but unfortunately the move to get him back on the roster is that Max Fried returns to the IL, left elbow bone bruise, so this will be another stint on the IL
2: this
23: for him.
2: This is a bone bruise? This
23: yeah,
2: is
23: what
2: not
23: it says.
2: Loose bodies?
23: It says left elbow bone bruise, yeah.
0: From what I read, it's very possible you don't see him until deep into October.
23: Deep into
0: there.
23: October.
0: That's what I read.
23: Oh, boy.
0: because one article said something similar like this happened to him. He was out for 10 weeks.
23: Yes.
0: That would push him into October.
23: If it's as bad as the first go-around was.
0: Right, yeah. We don't know that.
23: We shall see, indeed. Also, Cody Bellinger is supposed to begin a rehab assignment tonight. Could rejoin the Yankees this weekend. Hasn't played since July 26th because
0: Where's
23: of his
0: Stanton?
23: Strained hamstring. I don't know. I just, you know, Bellinger I saw specifically. They said he was supposed to play tonight or today, Tuesday, Thursday, likely with AAA. Okay. And then if all goes well, rejoin the Yanks on the weekend. To Wrigley Field we go now. And Pete Crow Armstrong further showing himself to be one of the top young players in the game. Really just top player, period.
6: High fly ball. That's to right. That's back. That is gone. Ball game. PCA walks it off in the 10th. And the Cubs knock out the Sox in 10.
23: That's Boone Shelton.
2: What a draft choice by the Mets.
23: He did. He did. Yeah. Yes, it was a great draft.
2: What a draft choice by the Mets. Could you imagine if the Mets had Ewing, PCA, and Bench, and Soto, and Alonso?
0: I agree with you. However,
2: and Lindor. Could you imagine the length of that lineup?
0: Sure. You're not wrong.
2: That would be a really long lineup, Jerry.
0: But they also
2: a lot of length.
0: They also picked Jared Kelnick. And how'd that go?
2: They missed on that one.
0: Right. But they made the trade. Because they traded for Diaz. I know they took Cano, but they got Diaz.
2: And then they
0: out
2: got Diaz. Diaz first year. He sucked.
0: You don't know with these guys until you know about them.
2: And then all of a sudden he settled down.
23: It was a bookend spot. He did have a leadoff home run, did PCA, plus the walk-off, first since 2010 to check both those boxes in the same game. He was 4-for-5 at the plate. Those were home runs number 29 and 30, so he gets another 30-30 season on his ledger. And the Cubs won that game over the White Sox 7-5.
2: Can Benj or Ewing become Pete Crow Armstrong?
0: Why not?
2: I don't know, I'm just asking.
0: I say yes.
2: Why can't they both?
23: When Benj and Ewing are Benj and Ewing, they're PCA. There you go.
2: It's like could you imagine if we had PCA, we had Pete Alonso, and we had all these guys?
23: When Judge is Judge, he's Ruth. Mike used to do that. No. All right. The Diamondbacks put all-star second baseman Ketel Marte on the restricted list yesterday after he went AWOL for the second straight season. In this instance, he failed to show up for Arizona's game against the Red Sox.
0: I'm just talking out loud before you play Lovello. Is he the player that the fans were yelling at about his mom? And the memory Torrey Lovello
23: I believe he was.
0: So this might be another
23: now,
0: mental health
23: last
0: issue.
23: Last year, it was he went on the restricted list when his home in Arizona was broken into during the All-Star break. So he missed three games, flew back home to the Dominican Republic, later apologized for his absence. So I guess he just left without getting permission. We don't know exactly what went on in this case. All we do know is that he's apparently okay physically.
0: Right.
23: But yes, after the game, I believe it was after the game, Torrey Lovello was on the a little choked up side, as you'll hear here in this clip.
7: Well, you want to keep that private, though.
8: You seem a little emotional. Are you worried?
7: No, not really. I love him and I care for him. It'll be okay.
9: What would the struggle for your pitchers today?
7: He is fine. Ketel is fine. He is fine. I want you guys to know that. I just care for him on that level. So does everybody in that room.
23: So he said he's dealing with a personal issue. He spoke to Marte Monday afternoon.
0: That's how we felt when we didn't hear from you for 9 days, Boomer. And you were sick?
2: Yeah. Well, you guys didn't reach out.
0: Well, because we were...
2: Nobody reached out. Not even Al Dukes, who was doing my Hall of Fame induction speech.
0: We were internally loving and caring for you.
10: Had I known that prior to you going out sick, I'd definitely reached out.
23: According to Craig, you guys never speak off the air, and you don't even have each other's numbers, so, you know.
2: I have Al Dukes' number.
23: We know. Play along. Come on. Anyway, Lovello did speak to him, he said, yesterday morning and afternoon, trying to find out what was going on, but didn't get many answers. He said, quote, there was very little coming back. He did travel with the team to Boston, did Marte, and Lovello thought he would was still there, but then wasn't certain. So we'll see what goes on with that situation, but a little bizarre.
0: The idea that Gio read the text about how horrible you were feeling and the fact that Al didn't reach out, did that make you second-guess your decision to have him introduce you?
2: No, not at all.
0: Okay, just making sure.
2: Been a solid guy for 20 years. Solid. You all soft at times. Anybody soft at times, but definitely solid.
0: Anybody else reach out to you?
2: About what?
0: Being sick.
2: Yeah, a lot of people.
0: Just nobody from here.
2: Right, none of the guys I work with.
23: Well, what goes on? Eddie retired. We're all, we'll keep in touch. I know you met up with
0: him. I spoke with Eddie.
23: Oh, you did?
2: Yeah.
23: Every time I asked, it was kind of, everyone's like, I haven't talked to him. He's off doing his thing now.
0: Talk to him.
2: Eddie just got back from Newfoundland.
23: Living the life.
0: Did he really? Life.
2: By the way, speaking about this bone bruise for Max Fried, very serious. I was just checking to see, like, what exactly this could be.
23: Uh-huh.
2: So this is interesting. It sounds less serious than a fracture or a ligament tear. Bone bruise is a microscopic damage and bleeding within the bone.
0: It's what you had at the softball game, Al.
2: Usually visible bleeding on an MRI, so they could see the bleeding in the bone. And they're not really sure what causes it, but for pitchers, doctors are especially concerned about whether the bruise resulted from abnormal contact or stress in the elbow. To me, you would think pitcher stress.
11: Sure.
2: As opposed to hitting it on something.
0: Which is why it could be a very long time that he's out.
2: Sometimes related to different stress, impingement problems, cartilage damage, or a UCL issue.
11: Oh, look at you. Uh-oh. He's trying to sound the alarm over there.
0: Well, I think if you're a Yankee fan and you woke up and saw the back page of the paper, yeah. I think you would have been a little. Now, I still believe with Rodon and Schlittler and Cole and, you know, Weathers has been great. They got plenty of pitching, but it sucks that he's not there.
11: It's just remarkable. Like, you know, he went out last time. He didn't pitch deep into the game in five innings, one run. Yeah. You think all is well? Like, so far
2: but
11: this
2: month. How many
11: month,
2: pitches he threw?
0: I think it was in the 80s.
11: He threw 88 pitches.
2: Yeah. All right.
11: And, you know, numbers were fine. Like, in August, three starts. He's pitching to a 1.08 ERA, and yeah. Now you may not see him for 2 months. It's crazy.
12: He said after that game he felt like he wasn't sharp, though.
11: Yeah, I'm not saying it was his sharpest start, but I'm just looking at like his performance in his most recent outings, the last three in this month of August, where maybe he doesn't feel great, but the results were still there.
2: Yep. Yeah, the one thing I do appreciate that if he is uncomfortable, he goes to the training staff.
11: Speak up about it.
2: I feel I just didn't feel right. I didn't feel like I had it. You know, and then training staff immediately starts checking and starts, you know, poking and prodding and trying to find out if there's something, some issue like on the inside where the UCL would be.
11: Mm-hmm.
2: And then they say, let's get an MRI. And then they see blood in the bone. Ugh.
11: Not what you want.
2: It sounds less worse than it is.
0: Definitely not what you want.
11: It's not what you want, in a sense. Girardi
2: not
11: used
2: in
11: to
2: a
11: tack
2: sense,
11: that
2: it's
11: on.
2: True.
11: Yeah. I know. We'll get to some football sound next week.
0: Okay.
11: Next week. Yeah, next week.
2: Gonna be here next week, too?
11: No. Okay. Next hour is what I meant to say. Okay. The Jets are a little. Oh, Garrett Wilson was throwing up. No practice yesterday.
0: Maybe Brees Hall, the groin.
2: I did not throw
11: Gino's
2: up.
11: Gino's limping around.
0: Well, what's going on with this Bomba kid?
11: He never threw around.
2: I never threw up. What's wrong with you?
11: Speaking I don't know. What's
0: You've
11: wrong with
0: you? Never thrown up?
11: No, he meant when he was sick.
2: When
11: last
2: I was sick, I didn't throw up. I had the human rhinovirus. It's a common cold, but I didn't get a cold with it. I got the aches, the pains, the chills, the fever.
0: Did you throw up the morning after the Super Bowl when you came in drunk?
2: No.
0: After bringing half the bottle of tequila on the plane with Phil?
2: Oh, it's Phil's fault.
11: What's the deal with the Mamba kid?
0: What's the deal? He's hurt. The other day we were calling it Mamba Island.
11: That's Friday. They asked him, how did he do in the game? He goes, Mamba Island.
0: And he was. They made like highlight packages of him. They threw his way six times, breakups.
11: I didn't know.
2: Remember that guy, Baez, that hit three home runs in his first three at-bats?
0: Yes, Joshua Baez from the Cardinals.
2: Yeah. He's 3-for-18.
0: Yeah, but those first three were phenomenal.
2: Yeah, he was 3-for-3.
0: You
2: want to
0: be Tin Cup, or do you want to just be a random player? That dude hit three home runs in his first three at-bats.
2: Pretty cool.
0: We will remember that.
11: Another offer for Kyle Tucker in Colorado.
0: It's unbelievable.
11: They scored 11
0: runs. I know,
11: runs.
0: And he did nothing.
11: The Rockies had position.
2: And he dropped the ball.
11: Yeah, and he did.
0: And he dropped the ball.
11: Yep. The Dodgers TV guys said he needs to go to their like spring training, take a couple weeks off and get away from
0: it. It's a problem for them right now. And by the way, Pete Alonso homered again.
11: Yes, he did. But
0: I know they lost, but they were winning 6-4. And then they lost.
11: He's gotten hot.
0: All right, we'll see you next week.
11: Yeah. Next week, yeah.
0: Have a nice 7:43. We'll come right back. We've got more to do. Old man, young man on the other side, and your calls as well. 888-808-1019 is the number of the Boomer and Geo program on The Fan and CBS Sports Network. Oh, Dave Matthews Band. I hear it. I thought we were going to break. Be caller right now. Caller number 7 at 866-540-WFAN. That's 866-540-9326 for your chance to win a pair of tickets to see Dave Matthews Band at Madison Square Garden on November 13th. 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
15: 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The police on Staten Island are still there. Eastbound on the Staten Island Expressway near Victory Boulevard in the right lane. So exit onto the southbound West Shore Expressway and take Victory back up to the Staten Island Expressway, and you'll be past all this police activity, which, by the way, has been there since 5:18. Over at the bridges and tunnels, the inbound George is a half an hour. Palisades approach 15 minutes. The inbound Lincoln is 40. The inbound Holland is 50 now from the Skyway. 20 minutes from the Newark Bay Extension, New Jersey. Northbound 21, north of 280 in Newark. We've got a collision out there blocking a lane. And in Sayreville, southbound 9 at Ernston Road, we've got a crash. That is in the left lane, and we've received callers into the 1010 Winds Traffic Tip Line about that one. 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

0: happening. Drew Brees on the bubble, Rodgers before he got hurt. They're the greatest quarterbacks of all time, and they played the most snaps in preseason ever. Now, I know the game has changed. I know people are faster, stronger, and the money's more, and they try to protect players. But then if you look at this year, sort of this group of quarterbacks with, like, Burrow or Jackson or Hurts or Stafford or Goff, given their current resume, I don't even think they'll never be as close as, like, a Manning or a Brady or a Rodgers. So there is something to say for a lot of snaps in prison makes a good quarterback.
1: Yeah, and Josh Allen,
2: they get off to a good start. And I think that's one of the reasons why the Bengals are playing Joe Burrow. Get off to a, we're enough already. We've had three bad years. We want to get off to a good start. We have either the third or the fourth easiest schedule going into the season. So let's be ready to go when the season is starting, as opposed to waiting 5 weeks into the season.
1: No question about it. And then one more before we move on. Joe in Bayville. What's up, Joe?
3: Hey, guys. How are you? Longtime Commanders fan. Grew up here at the Jersey Shore, surrounded by Giant and Eagle fans. My question to you guys is, after listening, you know, every day, how come nobody's talking about the Commanders? It feels like everybody has dismissed them.
1: Yeah.
3: It's always the Eagles and the Cowboys, and nobody's talking about them.
1: I don't disagree with you.
3: What are you guys' opinions on that?
1: Well, Boomer's opinion matters more than mine, but to me, it's we don't know what Jaden Daniels is going to be after a oft-injured season.
2: And they were one of the older teams last year, and they just lost Laremy Tunsil for the season, it looks like, their starting left tackle. They did make some changes on defense. There's no question about it. They should be better on defense. And really, because of the way that Jaden played his rookie year, everybody just thought, you know, kind of like C.J. Stroud, that it was just going to continue and continue and continue. But sometimes guys do take steps back. There's no question about it. And it's hard to live up to, you know, what they did going to the NFC Championship game his rookie year. So, and then him getting hurt and then him probably feeling like he's got to do everything now again because he's under enormous pressure because of being injured last year. So I think most people have them battling for the Giants for third place in this division right now as the season starts. But then again, like, we don't know. And I was looking at strength of schedule. And when you look at the strength of schedule situation, now there's two ways of looking at it. You can look at it depending on last year's records, or you can look at it based on projected records of the teams that teams are playing coming into this year.
1: Which is probably the better way to look at it, right?
2: Right. I actually like looking at it better that way. You know what I'm saying? Yeah. And when I look at it that way, like Cleveland, Cincinnati, they have like they're in the top five of the easiest schedules. But then when you look at the Bears, and everybody thinks the Bears are going to be a really good team, they have like one of the hardest schedules because of the division they're in, because of the conference they're in. So and Washington has a very difficult schedule. Mm-hmm. If you look at Washington's schedule right now, I wonder how many games you would think that they would be favored in when you look at it.
1: Just favored in. All right, so if we pull it up, and then, you know, we'll hold the other thing for a top of the hour. Let's see, just real quick, if I pull up Washington, so what do you think the number, clearly you've done this already, and you think the number's going to be low, just based on, so I would say no.
2: So here's the deal. So they open at Philadelphia, and then at Dallas.
1: Boy, I tell you.
2: And then they play Seattle, Indianapolis. Then they have the Giants in week five. And then they go out to San Francisco.
1: I would say,
2: out of those first six games.
1: Out of the 17 games at first glance, I would say only 8 out of 17 that they'd be favored in. That doesn't mean they won't win, but favored in.
2: If you look at their top six games.
1: Not easy.
2: At Philadelphia, at Dallas, Seattle, Indianapolis, New York, and then San Francisco. And then they come back and they play the Eagles, the Rams, the Giants again,
1: Bengals. Joe Burrow and the Bengals.
2: Right. And then they have Arizona, Tennessee. So, then they have Houston, top defense, Atlanta, Minnesota, Jacksonville, and Dallas.
1: Joe, I think you just got your answer. Boomer kind of laid it out for you.
2: They have a very, very difficult schedule. And, you know, I know that they improved this offseason significantly, especially on the defensive side of the ball. And if Jaden Daniels is 100% healthy and is the weapon that he was the first year that he was in the league, then they have a shot.
1: Agreed. Totally agreed.
2: Marcus Mariota, their backup quarterback, just sprained his MCL.
1: More NFL on the other side. We will get to the old man, young man, I promise, next hour as well. It's the Boomer and Geo program on The Fan and CBS Sports Network.
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0: preseason Associated Press Top 25 College Football Poll is officially out, and the Big Ten has made history, locking down the top two spots. Ohio State claims the preseason number one ranking with 41st place votes, followed closely by Oregon at number two, marking the first time in nearly 40 years that a single conference has monopolized the top two preseason spots. I'm Drake Toll.
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1: All right, hour number three of the Boomer and Geo program on the Fan and CBS Sports Network as we come to you live from the Built Ford Tough Studio. 888-808-1019 is the phone number. We got a lot more to do on the NFL. CBS Sports Network, during a commercial break, I think it was last hour, did a really, now we can't hear it obviously, but during one of the breaks, certainly appeared like they did a really nice piece on O.J. Burgans, the former Baltimore Raven. Who just passed away from ALS, and I know you certainly have some thoughts on that.
2: Yeah, well, he had been battling ALS for 19 years, and I had a teammate, Ricky Dixon, who passed away in 2020 from ALS, and, you know, there have been many studies done, and NFL players have a four-time more prevalent chance of developing ALS than the general male population, and so there's obviously something going on here, and we know how many players have been diagnosed with ALS. I think there have been 28 or so players that have passed away. Steve Gleason is still living. Tim Green is still living. Kerry Good is still living. Eric Stevens. And then, of course, Chris Johnson, who came out just this past summer and said that he was diagnosed with ALS in 2025. And we saw a piece on him, I think, that ABC did with Michael Strahan. And it's progressing so fast that he's now using a contraption to be able to speak to people through his eyes, which is really incredibly sad. Now, we know we have the blue tent on the sideline. We don't know what these other players were doing in their lives that may have added to some of the significant situations that they ended up dealing with. But all I know is that the longer you play, the more likely you are to develop this. This is what these tests have shown and all these studies have shown. I think the NFL is really being very careful with a lot of players, especially when it comes to concussions and repeated, head trauma. And this is one of the reasons why they put these pads on the helmets now that you see in practice. When they were breaking down, the players who have suffered from ALS or who have passed away from ALS, 8 defensive backs, 7 linebackers, 7 offensive linemen, 6 defensive linemen, 5 running backs, 3 quarterbacks, and 2 wide receivers. 28 of the 38 cases, or 74%, were players at DB, linebacker, O-line, or D-line. And the thought process there, especially with O-line, D-line, and linebackers, is that there's repetitive head trauma that goes on during games and during practice. And this is why, you know, a lot of these guys are starting to wear this particular head gear, not only in games, but also for practice. It's really, really sad. And this study that they did went from, I think it was about almost 20,000 players from 1960 to 2019. So that includes my era, and Ricky Dixon was my teammate. So, and they found that there was a significant prevalence of ALS, and it's an insidious disease of anybody who knows anybody who's ever dealt with this. And I don't know really what more you can do about it other than I think all the players recognize the risk. We all played because we loved the game, and it gave us a great platform, a great life. If you make it past 10 years, you get a great pension. I mean, there are a lot of things why you would want to do it and why the players want to play, but there's obviously a significant risk and long-term risk at that Met.
1: It's the thing that amazes me most about sports is what the NFL is going through. And you mentioned the offensive line and the defensive line. Where was there? If you're a lineman, was there 75, 80 snaps a game where you're butting heads essentially? And then that.
2: Well, since I would think your average would probably be about 65 a game.
1: 65. Okay, fine.
2: Now, most offensive linemen, you know, you always hear about a team that has all 5 offensive linemen that play every game. So they are hitting on every single play.
1: Repetitive trauma.
2: And most of them are also on field goal. Or that kind of thing, too.
1: Added snaps and added, basically, head-to-head combat. It amazes me, though, with what the NFL is going through, how the UFC and boxing, and maybe they do have these issues and we don't hear about them as much. It's obviously because I know the NFL is the most popular sport in this country, for sure. But it's incredible to me that boxing has been going on for 100 years, and the UFC is unbelievably popular right now. And we watch it every morning. When me and Alan do the warm-up show, we will see it on CBS Sports Network often. And it's, you know, you'll see guys killing each other, and you wonder if those guys sadly might end up going, not all of them, obviously, but if there's a percentage of them that will walk down this same road 10, 15, 20 years from now. And I know it's a risk you take, and you do it to make the money and provide for your yes. family, but it's dicey.
2: You know, I don't, I often think, and I check for dementia as well. I'm assuming we all have CTE because of our consistent head trauma. And we joke about going into the blue tent and playing preseason games. But we don't joke about the ALS, the dementia, the CTE, the concussions. They're trying to do the best they can to keep guys as healthy as they possibly can from the neck up. Mm-hmm. But when you think about, ALS, you think about dementia, you think about all of that NFL players have suffered from. I mean, let's face it, we all got hit in the head, not only in the NFL, but we got hit in the head in college. We got hit in the head when we were in high school, and we got hit in the head when we were playing peewee football.
1: For sure, Pop Warner, yeah.
2: Yeah, so no doubt. My whole entire life, I would say starting at the age of 9 until the age of 37, I was playing football and getting tackled and hitting my head. And most of the time where you hit your head the hardest, now Tiki would have a different take on it because I don't know how those guys did what they did. Those guys are as courageous and battle-tested as anybody you would ever see. Same thing with the linebackers. But is when your head hits the ground.
1: Right.
2: Especially when we played because the turf was the worst.
1: Yeah,
2: and I don't know how many times we would get slammed back in the back of our head, would hit it, and then you'd see like blue lights.
1: Mm-hmm.
2: And then you'd get up and you'd walk off and everybody give you a little smelling salts.
1: Salt,
2: okay,
1: get back
2: everything
1: out there.
2: Good, yeah. And you're out there the next, the next series.
1: Did you have games you don't remember?
2: There's there's two games I don't remember. And one was against the Steelers. Here's what I remember about these two games. One was against the Steelers. I want to say it was 1987. And do you remember Mike Merriweather?
1: Yeah.
2: The outside linebacker mm-hmm. for the Steelers, one of the great outside linebackers. And they were in that damn 34 defense, and they're twisting and stunting. And what I remember, and I still have, every now and again, I'll have a dream about it or a nightmare, where I'm standing in the pocket, and I'm getting ready to throw, and it's like the parting of the Red Sea in front of me. And Mike Merriweather, who played to my right, the defense's left, is coming around the corner, unblocked, right at you. 100 miles an hour. Kind of like what happened to Jackson Dart.
1: Yeah, yeah, yeah.
2: But Jackson now, because defensive players are told, you can only hit between the shoulder pads and the waist. You know, it's a different story.
1: Yes.
2: Back then, I remember is Mike Merriweather's helmet hitting me under the chin as I'm trying to throw the ball. And then dropping me back into Riverfront Stadium's.
1: Now, this horrendous. Happened, or is this just a dream?
2: No, that actually happened, but I don't remember the game. So I went back and looked at the game. Al, maybe you can find this. I think I threw for like 409 yards in the game.
1: But you don't remember much of the game.
2: I don't remember the game. Now, the other game, many Jet fans will remember, it was 1995. And Mike Kensel, who was the traveling manager, and he was a great guy. And he said that he and I had a pregame meal together up in Buffalo. And I said, tell my family I love them because I don't think I'm going to make it through this game.
1: There was Everett McIver?
2: Yeah, because we moved the defensive tackle to offensive tackle for his first ever game. On the road in Buffalo
1: against
2: and Bruce Smith, which really didn't make a lot of sense. And I pleaded with the coaching staff not to do that.
1: Right.
2: I know our left tackle, his name was Matt Willig, was having a tough time. But Matt Willig knew the offense, knew what to do, and he was a huge human being. Mm-hmm. And so was Everett by that. But again, it's like playing Vientos and Beatty at first base and playing Everett McIver, who was a converted defensive tackle,
1: right.
2: Offensive tackle. It doesn't make any sense,
1: mm-hmm.
2: especially when you're doing in a real game on the road in front of 80,000 maniac fans where you can't hear anything. So I don't remember that game, but Mike Kensel told me that I gave him my last will and testament at the pregame meal, and that's where Bruce just absolutely de-cleated me.
1: And there's Merriweather. Good job by CBS Sports Network getting the photo up.
2: Yeah.
1: Do you? I know he took a beating for it when he said it, but do you think there's any merit to what Troy Aikman said about the leather helmets, about guys not leading with their head anymore, and they would tackle properly if their head was more at risk?
2: You know, I think this generation of football player has been taught since they were kids how to tackle. And I know that, you know, a helmet gives them a false sense of security, I'm sure. But they, I mean, I don't know how you make a tackle without your head involved. You don't want to lead with your head, but when you see Jackson Dart take that shot, what hit him first?
1: The helmet.
2: The helmet.
1: Yeah.
2: And I wouldn't say it was the crown of the helmet. I would say it was the front of the helmet, which is the
1: face mask.
2: The face mask and everything else. And he got driven into the ground, which means he probably got the wind knocked out of him. That's why he looked the way he did. But yeah, when I look at all these numbers of dementia, ALS, and all these cognitive problems that a lot of ex-players have gone through, you know, you always have to make sure, and I do make sure, I go every year for a test and try to make sure that I'm as sharp as I was 10 years ago.
1: I would think this helps to some degree.
2: Without question it does.
1: You have to be up, alert, and into things and reading as opposed to just sitting and existing.
2: And, you know, when I was a quarterback that probably took, I don't know, maybe, what, 500 major hits, I guess, over 190 games, whatever, maybe a few less. But when I think about running backs, and I think about, like, Tiki when I say
1: every play.
2: And I can understand why, if I were a running back, I would retire early, too. Mm-hmm. Believe me.
1: And should be wanting more money for the position they play.
2: They should, and they're, you know, I don't, there's a lot of things I would like to say that people should do in order to take care of their futures, but if you get ALS, it doesn't matter how much money you have.
1: No, I know that.
2: If you get dementia, it doesn't matter how much money you have.
1: The money
2: doesn't mean anything other than, you know, maybe your family members, after you're gone, will be able to live really comfortable lives, but it doesn't help you in the moment.
1: Here's Ben in Kenilon. What's up, Ben?
3: Hey, guys. How you doing?
1: Good,
3: listen,
1: how are you?
3: I love listening to you guys. Really love it. Boomer, I grew up in Dayton, Ohio. I still rock the original number 7 jersey. Love it. And I have to disagree with you on one thing. Skyline chili is the greatest food that there is.
2: All right. It makes me go to the bathroom.
3: It makes a lot of people do it.
2: I got to say, Citarella turkey chili for me is the best ever. So there you have it.
3: All right. I'll give it a shot sometime. Hey, just so real quick, and I think you guys might have touched on it, and I've thought this a long time. I played football, love football. But, you know, you don't see these horrible effects later in life, whether it's CTE or ALS or any of these other things, and let's say a rugby player. And I always wonder, I think when you guys just mentioned about leather helmets, what if instead of making the helmet tougher, we took it away altogether or went back to leather? Because now the pilot, the player, is going to have to adjust how he's going to impact the target.
1: So, Ben,
3: and he's not going to leave with his head.
1: Not to interrupt, but do you know that specifically about rugby players? Because I've thought that too.
3: Yeah, I do not. I do not. So I should have prefaced that by saying I'm not really sure they've done such an intensive study on that.
1: Because I think you're on to something. If, in fact, that was the case, then you're right.
2: But let's be realistic.
1: We don't
2: know. They're not removing the helmets. They have actually improved the helmets significantly since I played. And the helmets have gotten better and better and better in terms of trying to minimize as much brain injury as possible. And then also the awareness of what is going on the field. Like, this is why you have independent spotters out there taking players off the field. Same thing in all the other sports. Hockey has one of those too. And the players get angry. Like, you know, I understand why Jackson Dart doesn't want to go in the tent. I understood why Brian Daboll followed Jackson Dart into the tent. I you know, football coaches are crazy. Players are crazy. We're all nuts. We all want to be out there. We all want to be playing. But, you know, when you see what happened with O.J. Bergance and you understand that he had been living like this way for 19 years and had been an inspiration for the Baltimore Ravens players, their ownership, Steve Bisciotti. I'm sure John Harbaugh will mention something over the next day or two about O.J. and the impact that he's had on his life. But it is an unfortunate part of some of the things that we have to deal with as ex-players. But what's the answer? I don't know. You know, players are making $10, $20, $30 million, $40 million a year now.
1: The only answer is players deciding they're not going to play because of it.
2: They leave early. They retire early. And we see a lot of players retire early. You know, Tiki retired early. Yeah. Now, I don't know if he had a great offer from NBC to leave. You know, I don't know if that had much to do with it. He could speak to that more than I can. But I would never, I loved every minute of my NFL experience, even on the bad teams.
1: Mm-hmm.
2: There's nothing like it. There's nothing that even remotely comes close to it.
1: Understood.
2: Yeah, so, and that's why we play. But the sadness is that a lot of our team, you know, past teammates and past players and colleagues have been battling these battles, and there's really, I don't think anybody has a real answer.
1: There are no answers.
2: Yet.
1: There are no answers, at least not yet. All right, when we come back, we get CeeLo in here again. We've got more to do, including you on the phones. 888-808-1019 is the number. Boomer and Geo on the Fan and CBS Sports Network.
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4: 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The ongoing police activity at the Staten Island Expressway. Yeah, it's become a big thing here. Eastbound Expressway near Victory is where it's at. It blocks the right lane. Your alternate, what you're going to do is take the southbound West Shore again. Take Victory Boulevard from there, back up to the Staten Island Expressway. That'll get you past the delay. And by the way, this eastbound Staten Island Expressway delay is backing up the Staten Island bound Gothels Bridge to New Jersey. The inbound GW Bridge is 25 minutes with an accident on the inbound upper in two lanes approaching the bridge. The Palisades approach is only 15. The outbound George is 40. The inbound Lincoln's 30. The inbound Holland is 50 from the Skyway, 25 minutes from the Newark Bay Extension. New Jersey, 1 and 9, Tonnelly Avenue, both ways. All lanes are blocked between 49th Street and 64th Street with an accident investigation. The incident is near 51st Street. 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

0: part of the conversation. Nice to have you with us. 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Before we get to Christopher, Gary in Princeton on the conversation we just had. What's up, Gary?
1: Hey, guys. Good morning.
0: Morning.
1: Listen, as far as a helmet's concerned in rugby, I played rugby for 4 years in college, and I had two known concussions. I mean, probably okay. Multiple others, but it's not exactly from the hitting. It's more like when you scrum down and when you ruck, because you're rucking over the ball, creating a line of scrimmage, you're diving in, and you're nothing on your head. And I made head-to-head contact with this guy, and I was knocked out for like 45 minutes.
0: I believe it, yeah.
2: Yeah, they also did a study on rugby players who do appear to have substantially elevated risk of dementia, Parkinson's, and other neurodegenerative diseases, for sure, including ALS.
0: Yeah, understood.
2: So, and, you know, look, you could probably say the same thing about soccer players, hockey players, anybody, you know, where their head is involved in playing.
0: Mm-hmm.
2: It is a risk. It is a risk we all accept if we play these sports, and we want to play these sports. We want to be a part of teams. I mean, I know I did. I can't speak for everybody else in this room, but you guys played.
0: I did. Yeah,
3: sure.
0: Also a risk is coaching little league kids as I got hit in the head with a bat by a 5-year-old. Should have been in Vegas with you guys for a boxing match and instead stayed back home and got hit with an aluminum bat in the side of the head. Good times.
3: How'd that work out for you?
0: A concussion.
3: Yeah.
0: A concussion. I have had two. That and when I got kicked in the head sparring during kickboxing when I realized this ain't for me.
3: No concussion, yeah. Golf ball off the tree,
2: but
3: just other damage.
2: You played high school football.
0: Just my freshman year. Yeah.
2: That was it.
0: I had a hairline fracture of my knee, and that was it. After
2: like you and Gio, man. You played, but you got hurt when you played.
0: I did, yeah. I mean, I got hurt growing up.
2: Did you keep the book?
0: No. I had my little soft cast, and I went to practice every day, and then I returned for, I think, games 9 and 10.
2: Okay.
0: And they put me out at wide receiver.

0: And that was, I didn't know what I was doing.
1: How does one keep the book in football?
2: There's
3: somebody up keeping stats. Like, so let's say Chris Lopresti just ran 5 yards. Okay. So he ran 5 yards. And then there's
0: Jerry.
3: Look
0: at that handsome guy. Look at him. That's a pretty good photo.
3: You haven't changed much, Jerry.
0: No, I just got fat and sloppy.
3: No, you really haven't changed much.
1: What year is that, give or take?
0: That is, so freshman year, that would have been the fall of 88.
1: A mustache was in back then, and now it's returned. Not for you, but for a lot of other men.
0: Noel McClain last night. Yeah. By the way, too much.
1: Yeah, I know. Yeah,
0: I trim it up a little bit.
1: Right, he looks 40. He's 25.
4: Take the hand
1: giving out. Us your pose.
4: Yeah.
3: There it is.
0: Again, fat and sloppy now.
1: Creating it.
0: Fat, older, and sloppy.
3: Yeah, the Pittsburgh Steeler colors in high school.
0: We did. Let's see. You played on that field.
3: Yes, I know.
0: At St. John Vianney. Yeah. Of course, we played on grass, though. Now they have the field turf. When we played there, it was a dirt field. Really a dirt field. It was grass.
1: But that was the day Pat Boyle went nuts out there.
0: Yeah. Hey, he gave 100%, man. He wanted to win that day.
1: I would have, too, I'm sure, if I was there.
0: And in fairness to Pat, the Lancers were coming after the big guy.
3: Yes. Pat was the only guy I was looking for.
0: That is very true.
3: I tried to throw it down. Hey-o. He dropped it. Didn't you drop one in the end zone?
5: It was a little low.
3: Oh. Yeah, you had to go down and get it. It was called an accurate throw away from the defenders.
1: Calling out your pass. That's tremendous.
0: Oh, funny.
3: Well, he got mad at the women that he played with and that...
0: That's when he was quarterback.
5: Right, because they run the wrong route.
3: Yeah, they ran the wrong route.
1: Now you know what it's like to walk in boomer shoes.
5: And then I throw a pick and everyone's looking at me. Meanwhile, the girl ran the wrong route.
0: He was kicked out of that league.
1: Right, yeah. He threw them under the bus. Good quarterback says, I got to be better. Got to see that defense a little bit better. Got to know where the blitz is coming from.
3: My bad.
1: Yeah.
3: He got benched right after the first game. So
0: by who? I thought you were the right.
3: He benched himself. He couldn't handle the pressure.
5: That was not my team, no.
0: Oh, I thought that was your team. I thought you were the coach.
3: But he didn't get benched because he couldn't handle the pressure. Kind of like the way he got benched from pitching in our softball after he hit the wounded warrior in a titanium leg.
5: Well, I did that move that quarterbacks do sometimes where you throw the pick and you don't go after the person who picked you off.
3: Dan Marino was famous for that.
5: They take it back to the house. And
3: I was always trying to make the tackle.
0: And you were watching it happen?
3: Yes.
0: Chris, what do you got?
1: All right, brought to you by Town Fair Tire. Nobody beats Town Fair Tire. Nobody. We heard Howie's first inning calls last hour. Now we get Gary Cohen on the TV side as Carson Benj helped Noel McClain work around four consecutive singles in that first inning.
6: Lined into right field. That's a base hit from Merrill. Now they can challenge him this time. Here comes the throw by Benj. Machado is going to be out at the plate. 2-1 inning for Carson Benj. Are you kidding?
3: Yeah.
6: One of the great defensive weapons in all of baseball, the right arm of Carson Benj. He notches 2 outs at the plate in the first inning alone.
1: Gary on SNY, 103.9 on that second throw to home. Not too shabby for the rookies. The Mets come up and plate a couple of runs offensively in the bottom of the first, and it's looking like it could be a wild night back and forth. But top of the second, McClain loaded the bases. A walk, a hit batsman, another walk. You get the fielder's choice out at home. McClain to Alvarez. Sack fly, Fernando Tatis Jr. So 2-1 Mets, 2 outs. Still a couple of runners aboard for McClain to navigate.
6: 0-1, now the pitch. Swinging a grounder left side on through. Base hit left field. Bogart's around third. He's coming home. Ewing throw to the plate. Head first slide. He's out. That is the third outfield assist registered by the Mets in the first 2 innings. 2 by Benj. 1 by Ewing.
1: Certainly doesn't sound good.
3: How good are the Mets now?
1: I mean, yeah.
0: Great.
3: I mean, my God. Yeah. They're on everything. Both him and Gary.
0: Good as ever.
1: Yeah.
3: And Gary's, you know, telling you as you're watching it.
1: Sure. As we're watching it happen.
3: As you're watching it happen.
1: Yeah.
3: Yeah, but those guys are great, man.
1: Howie does not sound like a man that's about to enter his own imposed retirement.
3: It's too bad. He's not going to get the playoffs this year.
1: Yeah.
0: Well, we went over some teams that they could make a run.
1: Oh, geez.
0: The 2007 Rockies, the 2025 Guardians, the 1973 Mets.
3: One of us should make some stupid bet so it happens.
0: I would do that.
3: All right,
0: go ahead. Let me see what we're talking about. Chris, as you go, I'm going to get the numbers.
1: 2-1 score holds up the rest of the way. Mets take the series opener for the Padres. That's now 10 out of 13 for them since the All-Star break. Now, sidebar to last night's game, Steve Gelbs did a hit for SNY, stepping in as a member of the grounds crew during one of the between innings.
3: Scratched his ankle like
1: breaks
3: Al.
1: And touch-ups. Yeah, one of the rakes.
3: Exactly what Al would do.
1: Yes. Now, that was that was covered during Andy Green's post-game media session.
7: All right, groundskeeper Gelbs.
2: You were sweating. That was special.
7: How was the field tonight?
2: Best it's ever been.
1: A little playful back and forth between the two there. You also had Gary at one point doing a read for an upcoming promotional night at Citi Field.
8: The August 27th game to get a mystery squishy dumpling and see if you're lucky enough to unwrap the rare Mets dumpling. For tickets, go to Mets.com/tickets. I read that entire promo. I have no idea what I just said.
0: So I'm watching.
8: What is a mystery squishy dumpling?
1: Go ahead, Jerry.
0: So I'm watching this game with my wife, who works in a school, and immediately, who she wasn't interested in watching the game, she perked up and said, my kids are going to want to go for this thing.
1: Sure.
0: So this
1: the
0: is
1: dumplings
0: for
1: are all the rage.
0: The much younger audience. So you probably know about it, too.
1: Well aware. Right. Yes. I would say 10 and under. They're pretty much locked in on that these last, I don't know, 5-6 months or so. Maybe
0: will
1: even
0: you take your boys
1: that.
0: To go get a squishy?
1: No.
0: No.
1: Definitely not. We got football practice.
0: That's fair. No, I do have the
1: real,
0: number.
1: Real
0: Boomer.
1: Men. Boys. Wow.
0: The number for the Mets to make the playoffs.
3: Yes.
0: What do you think it is? I'll do this today. I will make this bet today.
1: How many games
0: they're not
1: the wild
0: making
1: card
0: the playoffs,
1: right now?
0: But why the hell not?
3: Yeah, I think they're 10 out.
0: They're 10 out.
1: 10 out. How many we got left, give or take? 30-something?
0: 40-ish.
1: I think it's less than that.
0: Is it less than that? I thought it was around 40.
9: I think it's like 36, yeah.
1: All right.
0: 36?
3: 36 games, so.
0: 10 out, 19 teams to jump. Not that I worry about that too
3: and
0: much.
3: And you have a number.
0: I have it right here. The odds for them to make the playoffs, nothing
3: the
0: else.
3: Odds?
0: Yeah.
3: The odds?
0: Yeah. Like the numbers.
3: 5% or something.
0: Well, what I'm saying, what's the plus number?
1: Plus 5,000.
0: What do you think?
3: I got to say plus 4,500.
0: Plus 10,000.
1: Okay. Wow. So yeah. 100 to 1.
0: That's
3: so,
0: pretty good.
1: Yeah.
3: So make
0: win the 82 games. Gay Mets. I don't think 82 gets them in, to be quite honest.
9: But that's all you were asking for in 24. That was from 2024.
0: Oh, and I won my bet that year.
1: Yeah.
0: That was different. That was just about winning my bet. And then
3: plus,
0: being over 500.
3: At that time, they were probably, I don't know if that was around this time of year, but they were four games over 500.
0: Well, at that time, they had turned it around and they were surging. Because
3: now they're 12 games under 500.
0: 2024 was the year with the Gary Cohen. It's dark. There's no fans here. This feels like rock bottom.
3: And that's when that pitcher threw his glove in the stands.
0: Yes.
1: And they got cut. Yeah.
0: Don't remember.
9: I forgot already.
0: He got released like the next day.
3: Yeah. We need one of these guys to do that now.
0: Well, no, they're playing well now.
1: Right. Yeah.
0: Just keep doing what you're doing.
1: All right, so we got Mystery Dumpling Night, and not part of Gary's read there. And we talked about this last week, I think, when Boomer was out. There's also another promotion going on that night, August 27th at Citi Field. I just want to bring Boomer up to speed on that. I thought Al at some point could have fit in. You've got Hot and Social Singles Night Out at Citi Field. So if you're not looking for the Mystery Dumpling, but you're a single, you can go to the game. Number one dating series on Instagram. So they get the excitement of Mets baseball together with the connection-focused community created by founder Liv Schreiber. How about that?
0: Huh.
1: Yeah,
0: how
1: you can
0: that?
1: Enjoy exclusive pregame mixers, relationship status wristbands, conversation starters, and interactive game day experiences.
5: I never thought I would meet someone. But you also have herpes and love the Mets.
0: You do not have to have herpes for this night. Yeah. Just got to love the Mets.
5: That'd be great.
3: What you want is another miserable Met fan in your life.
5: If they had herpes date night at the Mets.
1: Oh. I just love that they're doing them on the same nights, covering all their angles. You got
0: the
1: singles night for the adults.
0: Yep.
1: And the mystery dumplings for the kids.
0: That is funny.
1: There you go. Yankees-Orioles from Camden Yards tonight, first of three. Carlos Rodon returns from the IL to make the start. Shane Baz for Baltimore, pregame at 5:55 here on The Fan and the free Odyssey app. Cody Bellinger is also supposed to be getting a rehab assignment for AAA Scranton tonight. He's supposed to play tonight and Thursday, and then hopefully be back with the big club coming up this weekend.
0: If I bet $100 to win $10,000, at what point do you think FanDuel tries to buy me out of that? If the Mets got within...
3: Wow, I would think they get within two or three.
0: Within two or three games,
3: with
0: you
3: about
0: think? With like a week to go?
3: With about 10 to go.
0: That'd be tough
1: cash out option?
0: Yeah, because, I mean, they do that. That would be interesting.
1: Yeah.
0: Because getting all the way back is almost impossible.
1: I would agree. Max Fried back on the IL, left elbow bone bruise. We kind of went in depth about that last hour. Boomer gave us all the medical information about that, the bleeding in the bone and all that. So we'll see if and when he's able to return. No such issues for closer David Bednar and late innings extraordinaire Brent Hedrick. They've been great for the Yanks, so much so that our guy Evan Roberts, I would say, you know, he's a big baseball guy, sounds aroused about the new nickname for that duo.
10: How about the back end of the Yankee bullpen is now nicknamed Head to Bed? Head to Bed. Head to bed.
1: I like that. He's very excited. A little too excited for that, I thought. The head to bed. You know, he's like, you could hear the excitement in his voice three times he said it.
0: I don't look at me. I don't know.
7: Yeah, I don't
1: head to bed. Yeah. How about this Yankees-related call to Gordon Damer, overnight Oasis this morning in the 4 a.m. hour?
11: Frank is in, I'm not sure where Frank is. Frank, where are you, pal?
12: I'm Brooklyn, bro.
11: Oh, Brooklyn. Okay. What you got?
12: Hey, first of all, Gallagher is your sponsor. I was there not too long ago. I got a lap dance. They blew my mind off. Anyway, the Yankees.
10: What was this? What?
0: Gallagher's.
1: Gallagher's. Oh, Gallagher's. We got a great lap dance that blew his mind off. Anyway, the Yankees.
0: They're a great sponsor of ours during the overnight hours.
7: Oh, they are.
0: Was it Gallagher's 2000? Is that what it's called, Chris?
1: Right, sure. Yeah. Yes.
0: Right?
1: Yeah. And then he allowed that guy
0: I'm glad
1: to
0: he had a great time.
1: He allowed him to continue, and then he wasn't making any sense. Gordon cut him off. He's like, I guess the lap dance
0: was
1: got
0: in the middle of getting the lap dance.
1: He might have been. It's very possible. Very possible. Let me get to some of that football sound I promised next week when I really meant next hour. So here we are. Yeah. Malik Nabers back in team drills for the Giants a bit yesterday. A little 11-on-11 work, some 7-on-7. There was some concern at one point, at least for the viewers, the reporters that were there watching as he went up for a pass and came down. It looked awkward, and then I guess he spiked the ball down, so they asked him about that afterwards. But quite the opposite, as it turned out.
13: No, I wasn't upset. It's just that dog in me is just is barking a little bit, you know. It's just barking a little bit. It's just like he coming. You know, that was just a little spark. So, you know, it was just let everybody know he coming. He waking up a little bit.
1: He's getting excited. He's getting himself ready, hoping to get back out there.
0: Been a long time since he got hurt.
1: On a full-time basis. Now, he did have the red no-contact jersey on, and right now he doesn't mind the hands-off status.
14: Is it weird wearing a red jersey?
13: Nah, it ain't weird. I'm glad to be the only person out there. You know, I can't be touched, so I'm glad to only be the one out there.
1: And the quarterbacks as well, of course. Yep. Someone tell John Harbaugh, though, because we had the clip of him touching all the players before the preseason game. So, red jersey for Nabers. Boomer earlier in the show talked about you don't want to be in one of those unless you're a quarterback. Cam Scataboo asked what it would take for him to be out there in the red jersey.
15: I mean, I think the ankle has to be the wrong direction if the 44 red jersey gets pulled out.
1: So that's where he's at. We know he's an intense guy. Now
0: he's a throwback.
1: You called Craig out for his take on not wanting Dart to go back in the game.
7: Yeah.
1: Right? You also called Rami out for his need to go to social media and amplify things and do all that.
7: Yeah.
1: Let me combine those two.
7: Okay.
1: Give you Marash with his Dart take with a video posted to social media in the middle of the game on Saturday afternoon. He was probably out in his, you know, above ground pool out there on Long Island.
16: Get Dart the f*** out of the game. Get him the f*** out of the game. Why is he playing the f***ing game? There's no Andrew Thomas. Get Dart the f*** out of the game. I know that was Tyrone Tracy, not Andrew Thomas. The point still stands. Get him the f*** out of the game.
1: So you want to take him to task now?
0: Wow. Jeez. Woof. A couple of drinks, panic. Too, huh?
1: Low panic spot for Marash there,
0: man.
1: I would say. Would you agree?
7: Yeah. I look.
1: We got him. He's tongue-tied. He doesn't even know what to say.
7: I don't know what to say. I mean...
1: Okay.
7: He was not hurt. They checked him out, and they put him back on the field.
1: It did, yes.
7: I'd like to see him play more, actually.
1: Yeah. Well, maybe we will coming up week two of the preseason.
7: I want to see patience in the pocket. I want to see quick throws. I want to see balls on time. I want to see him reading defenses.
1: Mm.
7: As opposed to, like, I think we're going to see a lot of him doing what he did when he threw the touchdown pass, which is fine. I like that, too. That adds a dimension to the Giant offense that when Daniel Jones was healthy, they had a little bit of that. But, I need to see him in rhythm in this offense and going through the progressions and understanding the concepts and understanding what the West Coast offense is and where you need to throw the ball and things of that nature.
1: Sure. Quick one from Aaron Glenn, because I know we're late. Not a great Monday for the Jets. You had Geno out there practicing but still limping around on the ankle, low leg situation. Also, no sign of Garrett Wilson, plus an injury during practice. Here was Glenn with the details on two key offensive players.
17: Garrett came this morning sick. He was throwing up. All right, so obviously he'll be fine. Injuries that actually happened in practice today: Breece strained his groin. I don't think it was a big deal, but I want to make sure I get the evaluation on that.
1: And the concern is he went down untouched, you know, and groin better than knee in that spot with the non-contact. It's like, you know, you're in practice, it's your running back, and then all of a sudden he's down, and now he's out of practice, and probably going to miss a little bit of time. But at least you still have, what, 3 weeks or so to go, a month or so.
0: It's August, what, August 18th? What's the season? September 13th?
1: I think it's
0: the opening Sunday.
1: Like that. Yeah.
0: So you got almost 4 weeks still,
1: mm-hmm.
0: but still you don't want to see that happen to anybody. All right, Chris, thank you very much. When we come back, old man, young man. That's right. We're going to do that. We've got something else I heard you guys on the warm-up show reference to from the NFL. So we'll get to that and your calls at 888-808-1019. It is the Boomer and Geo program on the Fan and CBS Sports Network.
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0: 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Cloudy this morning, some sun later this afternoon. High of 86, 74 in the city right now.
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19: 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It was great. 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
20: 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The incident is actually near 51st Street. Kennedy Boulevard is where we're all being forced off there. Over at the Hudson River, checking what we need to know about the bridges and tunnels. The Holland Tunnel is 45 minutes from the Pulaski Skyway, 25 from the Newark Bay Extension. The inbound Lincoln's 25 to 30. The inbound George is only 15 to 20, but the outbound George is 35 to 40 minutes now. Traveling Westchester, Springbrook south of Jackson Avenue, we got a fender bender over on the shoulder. That's good that it's not a big deal because the southbound Springbrook northbound is going to be your alternate to the Sawmill Parkway northbound, which has a collision in the left lane at Frontage Road in Greenburg. Again, take the Springbrook Parkway instead. Mass Transit doing well. 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
13: All right, Geo's out. He'll be back on Monday as he is off vacationing as we're getting towards the end of summer and football season, which is always awesome. So just a few questions to go around the room real quick. We'll get back to the calls in a minute. And then I got something else from the NFL from the guys from earlier that I did see, too. We'll call this old man, young man. I'm going to ask you guys a question, and I'm curious what the answers go. I pretty much have an idea, but we're going to find that anyway. And we'll start with Rami. Number one, how will you consume football on Sundays, Rami? A, you will watch in their entirety on CBS, Fox, ESPN, etc. You will watch Red Zone from 1 to 7:30 p.m. C, neither. You will just watch the highlights.
14: I'm going to watch in their entirety on Sunday Ticket.
13: Okay, but you will sit down and watch a game in its entirety?
14: The entire game, yes.
13: Wow, so that's an old man answer. That's awesome. Al?
15: I will probably have Red Zone on in the background, and then I will watch the Giants and Jets 20-minute highlight package on each of them on YouTube.
13: So that's interesting. So you're a combination of B and C. I personally am, I pick a game, I watch the game, it's an entirety. Boomer, I imagine you're an entirety type of game, too.
16: I'm a guy who watches on YouTube the Ticket, and I have four boxes on my TV. And then I'll also have my my laptop or my iPad open to NFL Jesus.
13: Well, that is not old man. That is new man.
16: That okay. is new man. So I'd always used NFL Jesus when I was on the NFL Today. And I still use it to this day.
13: What is NFL Jesus? I'm
16: so
13: sorry.
16: It's GSIS. That's how it's spelled.
13: Okay.
16: So it's basically an up-to-date running statistical.
13: Oh, I gotcha. Okay.
16: Update of every game in real time.
13: And it's right there on your screen.
16: And you could see it, and you could see every game. You could click on any game. You could look at any statistical analysis you want to.
13: Interesting. Okay, fair enough. All right, so that did not go the way I thought. And Rami, you're with the old guys, and Boomer, you're like new age. Very cool. Open Saturday night. Rami, you like to go to the bar, have a few beers with your friends? Old man. You'd like to stay home, watch TV with your wife or girlfriend? I would say old man. Just want to hang out in someone's backyard and smoke weed? New man.
14: I would do any of those things.
13: Okay, that's good. That's good. Al?
15: I will go out and have a few beers
12: with your friends. Fair enough. Boomer.

0: weekend show every single year.
1: One time a year, and that's but it was discussed. And it is discussed prior
0: also
1: to
0: also an expensive
2: that
0: meal.
2: Yeah, and that's really the last time we were all out. I bought the last meal.
0: How many times a year do we go out for dinner? I think once.
1: When we go out to lunch,
0: and Al pays.
1: Dinner,
2: I pay for half the meals.
0: At least this year you have. That's exactly right.
1: I think what he does is he makes a deal with the restaurant we're going to so we can talk about it the next day and they take 25% off.
3: That's if he doesn't bring the gift cards.
0: Right. God. Which still, no issue with that. Those are his gift cards, his money.
3: I will say, if I'm the one paying myself, I don't even have the card on me. It's just tap to pay on my phone. So that is new age.
0: That very much so. But you can say cash.
1: It depends on the size of the group you're out with. You're out with a lot of people, it's most likely a credit card. If it's just me, I'm paying cash.
0: Well, yeah, no, we
1: and you know what? And I believe that the waiter or waitress appreciates the cash better. They put it right in their pocket. See you later.
0: Yeah, you got to be careful though, because you're supposed to be splitting that with your coworkers. You put that
1: in some places, yes, in some places, no.
0: I think in most places it's a yes. I really do. Next one, Rami, you go get food at let's say fast food, or you go to a coffee shop. Either way. You pay and walk away, or you pay and leave a tip that everybody is now asking for.
3: When they flip that iPad around, if we're both standing during the interaction, I'm not leaving a tip.
0: No tip for you, old man. Al.
2: I will leave a tip if I'm standing there, but I don't go the 20%. I'll change it. Custom tip. Couple bucks. Old school.
0: I am the same way. I'll give him a couple dollars. I ain't giving him 20%. Boomer.
1: All depends on how quickly I get my food. If somebody is doing the job and getting it done quickly, then I'll leave a tip. If somebody is making me wait and I'm sitting there and I'm frustrated, I'm not leaving any tip.
2: Or if you misgender them, $20.
1: True. Yes, that's exactly right. That's what happened at Carvel, yes.
0: Last couple. When watching a game of your favorite team, not just a random game. So let's say the NFL, okay? Rami, do you A, look in? No. Yes. You're going to look in. And you could not be reached by anybody because you're locked in, not looking. You're locked in. No one can get to you. That's A. B, you're going to check your phone periodically. C, you're bored and you're on your phone constantly.
3: If it's the NFL.
0: It's the NFL. It's your favorite team.
3: I would say commercial breaks, I'm on my phone.
0: Okay, that's fine. Al,
1: you have to have a text thread with a bunch of your buddies,
3: right? I have
1: a text
3: thread with a lot of my friends, so then a lot of our bets.
0: So
3: and
0: it's
3: then,
0: periodic
3: like,
0: then. Yeah. Right, so you're periodic. You're B. Al,
3: but I also don't want it to spoil.
1: By the way, stop calling it Twitter. It's X.
3: X.
1: All right?
3: Yeah.
1: Please,
0: that really bothers
1: right.
0: you.
1: It does.
0: Interesting. Al,
1: it's not a tweet. It's a post. On X.
2: I will be on X the entire game, or I will fall asleep.
0: Fall asleep wasn't on the list. Boomer, I imagine you're periodic.
1: I am periodic, and I do have I have numerous text threads. That's the problem. So I have a Giant text thread. I have a Jet text thread.
0: I also
1: have a Bengal text thread.
0: Right.
1: Nobody gives a crap about the Cardinals, so nobody reaches out to me about them.
0: But it's constant.
1: But it is constant. Yeah, there's no question about it. It's actually, for the sport that it's the worst, it's the Rangers.
0: Oh, I'm sure.
1: My text thread for the Rangers is on fire.
0: It's also the craziest you are as a fan.
1: Yeah, but it is on fire.
0: Yeah, no, I get that.
1: And to my buddies, they have the same passion for the team that I do, so it's fun, you know, bitching and complaining about something.
0: Last one, and this is a clear old man, young man one. You arrive where you've got to be 15 minutes early, right on time, or you're always occasionally late. Like, not occasionally late. You're always fashionably late. Rami.
3: It depends what it is.
0: No, work.
3: Work, always early.
0: Okay, dinner reservations.
3: Always on time.
0: Difficult. Al.
2: Early.
0: Yeah, me too,
2: to
0: early.
2: Everything.
0: Old man take, me and you.
1: Yeah, I'm not only am I early, I could probably tell you 99.99999% of the time I am on time.
0: Always on time.
1: I am a stickler.
0: But I like being early. I've always said I'd rather be an hour early than a minute late.
1: Yeah.
3: I agree with that also.
0: All right, so then
1: that just shows respect for the people that you're meeting.
0: And for the appointment that you have or where you're going. Yeah. I completely
3: agree.
0: Unless
3: it's a large social gathering of a lot of people, then I feel like I don't want to be the first one.
0: So you're talking like a big barbecue backyard party
3: something like
0: goes from 2 to 10:30
3: engagement party.
0: Right.
3: I don't want to be the first one.
0: I agree with that.
1: Old man, young man on the same thing. I'm big on the Irish exit.
0: Oh, see ya. Got to go.
1: No, or not just even to see ya.
3: Don't go. Say anything. Just slip out.
1: Just go to the bathroom and just walk out the front door and say see ya.
0: Where'd Bulmer go?
3: Since I started this job, that's been the

0: easiest. Oh, he had to go to sleep, so I just slip out. Don't say anything.
1: That is very true.
2: Then you send a text later on, hey, thanks for the party. It was great. Yeah, sure. It was awesome. Sorry I didn't say goodbye.
1: I did feel bad at Willie's golf tournament. I had to do that because we got poured on, and I got drenched and did not bring extra clothes.
2: Yeah, because most of the people, Willie would understand because he's been in his chair.
1: For sure, he did.
2: And he knows exactly what's going on. But for most people out there, they have no idea of what our time or hours are.
1: Sure.
0: Last time Willie was here was on 30 minutes of sleep.
1: And almost didn't get here.
0: Right.
1: You were out and
2: Gene
1: was out.
2: How many times have you been invited to dinner like at 8 o'clock at night?
1: Often.
2: Hey, you want to meet out, around 8 o'clock, get a bite to eat? No.
0: My parents still tell me, oh, Sunday night. So if you head home at about 8 o'clock, that's fine.
1: No.
2: Your parents eat late?
1: Most people do.
2: No.
1: Yes.
2: No. Older people eat around 5 o'clock.
0: But if my parents are having my siblings over,
2: yes,
0: who are around my age.
2: How old are your siblings?
0: I have an older brother who's 31, 32. Okay. My younger brother, who I'm talking about here, is like 27.
1: Rami, is your dad older or younger than me and Al?
0: Older than you, younger than Al.
1: Right. So you're talking, they're not 90. They're young. They're in between me and Al. Most people in their 50s don't.
2: Your dad's a full-on orthodontist, right?
0: Yes.
2: He works every day. He's probably a workaholic.
0: He does more like traveling and speaking now for Invisalign than he does actual orthodontic work. But
2: all right. Well, that's a different story. Yeah, but most people my age will eat by 5 o'clock.
1: Yeah, but you're not old either.
2: Yeah, but I like to go to bed.
1: Yeah, I understand. All right,
2: I don't want to go to bed with a full stomach.
1: We will reset the program. My phone's going off because I can do parking. And we'll get back to the calls as well. It's the Boomer and Geo program on the Fan and CBS Sports Network.
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4: 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Marte mysteriously no-showed at Fenway Park ahead of the team series opener against the Boston Red Sox after traveling with the club to the city. I'm Drake Toll.
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0: 888-808-1019 is the phone number. Back to the calls in just a moment. However, before we do that, and we're going to get to the basketball too this hour too. So Nielsen came out with this. Did you see this by any chance?
1: The Nielsen ratings on fan bases?
0: Yes, you saw it?
1: Yes.
0: Damn it.
1: I don't miss much, Jerry.
0: So you know the answers to these?
1: Yes.
0: Did anything surprise you about it?
1: Not really.
0: So Nielsen released their
1: fan
0: indexes.
1: I don't
0: indexes.
1: Know how accurate Nielsen is, to be honest.
0: I don't either, but I would. The one thing that was surprising to me, and it's not even so much that L.A. and New York come in last, you know, second to last. It's not only because of you have split fan bases. Like, I get that. The fact that, you know, if Nielsen reaches out to a certain person in New York and they say they're for the Giants and not the Jets, that goes against the Jets. And for like that,
1: yeah,
0: makes
1: sense. But a city like Denver, a city like Buffalo, a city like Green Bay, or a state like Wisconsin, you know, those smaller cities have passionate fans because that's what they have. That's their thing.
0: Which is why Philadelphia ranks very high in this. There
1: yes.
0: are one. So the thing that was interesting to me was how far down Boston came in. Boston, I thought, would have been like Philadelphia up towards the top. They came in 21st. Now, how accurate this is, I have no idea. But I did think that was somewhat interesting.
1: Well, you know, again, it is the New England Patriots. And they were talking specifically about football or just overall sports. I forget what it was.
0: It was a sport. I believe it was football.
1: It was just football.
0: Yeah, because the cities are all NFL-based.
1: Yeah, well, New England is, you know, it's located in Foxborough. It represents the New England states, not just Massachusetts. So you got Maine and New Hampshire and Vermont. I don't know how many Vermonters actually go to, you know, football games,
0: Patriot games.
1: I can understand. You know, it's a weird situation. Like if you put Red Sox fans in there, I would think Red Sox and Celtics fans would be as passionate a fan base for their teams that play in the city.
0: You would think. Now you would also think teams are cities like Dallas and Chicago would rate highly, and they didn't. Middle of the road, which was surprising. Now again, it's Nielsen. I don't know how they actually calculate
1: the top five again.
0: So the top five, which, and you kind of hit on them already, Buffalo, Kansas City, Green Bay, Cincinnati, and Philly.
1: Wow, what about Cleveland? Not Cleveland?
0: No, Cleveland is 10th.
1: Yeah,
0: it's still pretty good.
1: Top 10, yeah.
0: Still pretty good.
1: And, you know, they haven't had a lot of success, so maybe the Cincinnati success with Joe Burrow

0: well, although there hasn't been a lot of it over the last 3 years, them going to the Super Bowl, there is a really significant, passionate fan base. There's no question about
1: it. In Cincy.
0: Yeah, but that also includes Northern Kentucky as
1: right,
0: well.
1: Right. Understood. Also at the bottom, Miami. Not a surprise, right? I mean, it's right, transplanted yeah, New Yorkers, basically. This was another one that surprised
0: Cubans.
1: Me. Okay, San Francisco is at the bottom of the list.
0: Yeah, but they play in Santa Clara.
1: Yeah, but if you're in San Francisco, you're a Niner fan.
0: I always thought the Niner fan traveled like to all the L.A. Ram games. If they play the L.A. Chargers, they take over SoFi Stadium.
1: They take over every stadium.
0: What about
1: 49er fans,
0: where are the Raiders?
1: Packer fans, the Vegas Raiders come in 23rd.
0: Yeah, but again, they've only been in Vegas, what, 10 years?
1: Yeah, I don't, to me, that's not, that doesn't
0: surprise me. Have they even been there for 10
1: me.
0: Years yet? I don't
1: the Raiders?
0: Yeah.
1: Ten years?
0: Eight or nine, 7 or 8 years.
1: I would say like 4 years.
0: Yeah.
1: Three, right?
0: I mean, that's like the Nomad franchise.
1: It's 2021, yeah. Oh, okay. It's longer than I thought.
0: They're like the Nomad franchise. L.A., Oakland, Vegas.
1: Which is
0: LA,
1: why that doesn't surprise me. When you played the toughest fan base that would... Did you ever have games that...
0: Steelers.
1: They overtook Cincinnati.
0: Yeah, Steeler fans would overstake. Well, yeah, well, when we were good, that wasn't the case. But when we were bad towards the end of my time there, the first time, yeah, they would, when Cowher took over,
1: yeah,
0: the Steeler fan would travel.
1: That's the thing that amazes me.
0: Not the Cowboy fan would travel too, but I guess not so much travel, but I think there are a lot of Cowboy fans
1: in the area.
0: In this area.
1: So it's interesting to me, having done games in Dallas, watched a lot of games with the Cowboys, that their fan base in opposing stadiums is incredible, just like the Packers, just like the Niners.
0: The 70s, all these teams are really good in the 70s and 80s.
1: But think about how AT&T Stadium sometimes gets overrun by opposing fans.
0: Especially when the team stinks.
1: Yeah, but
0: and
1: even
0: don't
1: when
0: you think? And don't you think opposing fans love going into that stadium
1: tell you
0: when the Cowboys
1: Boomer,
0: stink? Everybody hates the Cowboys.
1: If you go back to that Packer playoff game at AT&T Stadium where they beat them in overtime, or was it overtime or the last play of the fourth quarter? I forget, when Rodgers made that ridiculous sideline throw.
0: Yes.
1: That was like 40% Packer fans.
0: Yeah, they
1: traveled
0: too.
1: Game.
0: But let me ask you this question between all of you guys. Which is the most hated football fan base? Give me the top five most hated football fan
1: bases. Fan bases or teams? Eyes.
0: No, fan bases.
2: Patriots.
0: All right, that's one.
3: Because Cowboys, Steelers.
0: Eagles?
2: Eagles,
0: yeah. Who would be the final team on that list?
1: In terms of fan bases,
2: would it be a New
0: Jets?
2: York team? Yeah.
0: Would it be Jets?
1: Maybe, but the Jets have been kicked around and punched in the face for 30 years. I don't think
0: but
1: anybody
0: thinks
1: about
0: like every
1: that.
0: Team, like I was a former Jet, so I felt it and I lived it. But I feel like a lot of people are always busting chops on the Jets.
1: I will tell you, I'm
0: like
1: looking
0: before the season even starts, everybody's already saying that they're going to get a top three pick. You know,
3: they make fun of them, but they don't hate the fan
1: right,
3: base.
1: Right, that's what I'm saying. Like, I don't think
3: they're the
0: punching
3: bag. I would
0: say like the Knick fan
1: exactly.
0: base is like the most hated fan base in the NBA.
1: I agree with the four that we mentioned. I think it's hard to come up with a clear fifth.
0: People hate us as Knick fans. Do you understand what I'm saying?
1: Well, because you're arrogant and cocky and you crowed until...
0: Until you finally won.
1: Right. But if you think about Bing Bong, that drove people crazy
0: all
1: over the place. And it went viral. And all this stuff outside when you were just winning regular playoff series, not championships or conferences. Yeah, people looked at you. Yeah.
0: And the other thing about Kansas City, when you think about Kansas City, they've always had a very good team. You know, obviously when Patrick Mahomes got there, they've had a great team. But they've always had a solid franchise going all the way back. The Hank Stram, and you know, and to Lamar Hunt, and the Hunt family still owns the team, and Arrowhead's a very special place, and has a great outside tailgating area. The whole place smells like barbecue, and the team's always been relatively good. I kind of feel like Denver has been that way too.
1: Do we like the Bills fan base because they're fun?
0: I think the Bills fan base, there's a portion of that fan base that, you know, donates money to a lot of players' charities
1: well,
0: when things happen.
1: Yes, I understand that.
0: I remember they sent Joe Burrow's charity, all that. No, was it, or was it Andy Dalton's charity? It was one of the Bengals' charities, quarterback's charities, when they beat the Ravens in Baltimore when they weren't supposed to beat them, but it helped the Bills get into the playoffs. And they sent all this money. Maybe it was Andy Dalton's charity.
1: It might have been. But if you remember, they're the ones with the marmalades on the field. They're the ones throwing guys through tables. They're the ones running through fire in the parking lot. So
0: yeah,
1: I would think they're probably a fun fan base.

0: And there were also people that, when I was on the opposing team, throwing stuff at the buses.
1: I'm sure they were. Yes. TC and Summit, what's up, TC?
2: Good morning, men. Thank you for putting me up today.
1: What's going on?
0: What's happening, TC?
2: Before I get to my point, fan bases of diehard Jets, you hate teams that are really successful. So I always hated the Patriots. I never cared about the Bills. But the last few years with the Bills doing well and their fans chirping so much incessantly, they've moved up to hate me.
1: All right, so TC, I'm going to ask you, Philly, Dallas, New England, right? Those three.
2: Yep.
1: Can you come up with two more? Because I'm looking at
0: he's
1: this.
0: He's saying Buffalo.
1: No, he's saying not
2: I
1: Buffalo.
2: I think Buffalo is now.
0: Now he is.
1: Okay.
2: In the top five.
1: All right, so the Bills would go to the top five. It's hard to find a fifth one. It really is.
0: I would say the Raiders.
2: For me, it is because I care about my division the most. I grew up, the Dolphins were the standard. People don't remember how amazing Miami was. So to me, the biggest rivalry for the Jets growing up was the Dolphins, and then it became the Patriots. I never really cared about the Bills, but the Bills with the relentless yapping.
1: winning.
0: They were also great with Jim Kelly when he was there, and now, much like the Knicks, they went through like a real down period until finally they got Josh Allen.
1: Yep. No doubt. All right, what do you want to say about Ty Simpson?
2: Boomer, which Bills Mafia when Jim Kelly was playing, it didn't feel like it, right? Maybe that's social media, maybe it's modern stuff, but you never really got that feeling. Like, I love that Bills team that had Jim Kelly.
0: I did play against them in their stadium. They were there. They were there 100%.
1: To that point, though, were the Knick fan hated years back or because of social media in this day and age with the bing bong and all the stuff that I think you actually hit on something there. It's the presence of the social media, the immediacy of it, and everybody seeing it makes you hate those fans.
0: Yeah, I think the Niner fans like to go and fight other fans. Like, I always think, like, when the Niner fans invade SoFi when they're playing the Rams, maybe that's why they moved that game to Australia. So they don't have any fights.
1: Though I will tell you, there are fights every week in every stadium. Every week, every stadium, there are fights.
0: And by the way, he was going to bring up Ty Simpson, and he played three quarters for the L.A. Yes. Rams. And Ty Simpson, he was, I think he was like 21 to 25 for 190 yards and two TDs.
1: He was.
0: So this is Sean McVay saying, this is our first-round draft pick. Let's throw him out there. Let's see what he's got. Let's put everything on the plate for him. And that kid played fantastic. So I would say out of all the players in the first week of preseason, there are a lot of guys that stuck out. Like I was telling you, Kate Klubnik did here, and Malachi Fields did here. The guy that probably performed the best out of everybody that was a first-round draft choice has to be Ty Simpson.
1: Hard to argue. Sean in Long Island. What's up, Sean?
3: What's going on, guys? Good morning.
1: Morning.
3: All right. I have a young man, old man scenario for you.
1: All right.
3: Are you using Uber Eats, DoorDash? Are you going traditional still, going to Domino's, Pizza Hut, picking up your food? Are you going driving to Domino's and then doing curbside and being that lazy and have them bring it to you while you're already there?
1: All right, so are you using a food app, basically, to have your food delivered, or are you going to pick it up, or are you doing the curbside?
0: Well, by the way, now I'm old enough to remember, you know, don't cook tonight, order Chicken Delight, and they would deliver it. I'm also the Chinese restaurants, the China Sun and Bay Shore, they used to deliver way back when in the 70s.
1: Oh, man.
0: So I've been doing this for like 40 years, 50 years.
1: Yeah. Well, so you're an old man and young man because you're also big with the
0: everybody
1: food
0: acts
1: apps.
0: Like DoorDash and Uber Eats and all this crap, Caviar, you know, delivery.com was like some new and, you know, fangled
1: well, the
0: way
1: apps
0: of delivering.
1: Are.
0: Chinese restaurants and Chicken Delight used to do this way back
1: and
0: when.
1: And pizza places have been delivering forever as well.
0: Yes.
1: Yeah, I think his point, though, is are we using apps or are we still getting in the car and going and picking
0: up?
1: Well,
0: when I order food for you guys and I pay for food every day here for
1: that's
0: breakfast.
1: That's why I just said you're new.
0: I tend to use DoorDash.
1: I don't know about you guys, but I will do both. I will use the app for delivery, and sometimes I will go pick up.
0: And anyway, anytime you guys want to split breakfast orders, let me know.
1: I asked you if you wanted Dunkin' Donuts 2 weeks ago. I did.
0: Yeah, it was 2 weeks ago.
4: And I got that dinner Memorial Day.
0: Who always gets your black and white from Mama?
1: That is very true.
4: I do like that.
1: Yeah. And then you always leave like half of it. Then
0: what I don't understand is like I've never seen anybody eat a black and white cookie the way you do with your fork.
4: Yeah, I slice it.
0: He has a fork and knife and he slices it.
4: Yeah, we know.
0: How
4: he's
0: about
4: an
0: just
4: odd
0: pick
4: guy.
0: It up and eat it? It's a cookie.
4: Yeah, I like to slice it. It's I don't know, consume it better that
5: it's
4: way.
5: It's a cookie. You or, pick it up with your hand, I mean, why not and just you eat it.
4: Pick up a steak with your hands and eat it.
5: It's kind of like a donut. You know, when you eat a Dunkin' Donut, do you cut it in half before
4: I do not.
5: You eat it?
4: Donuts I do not cut in half.
5: It's a cookie.
4: I know, for some
1: kinda
4: reason.
1: It's cakey, though. It's a cakey cookie. I could see using
5: it. It's a donut-type cookie.
4: Here's the thing. A Dunkin' Donut with the hole in it provides a lighter pickup to your face.
1: Wow.
4: You know what I mean?
1: No.
5: How about a black and white? How about a Boston cream or a jelly donut?
4: Yeah, I'll still use just my hands because then you don't want to cut one of those in half because then the stuff oozes out of it.
5: The jelly donut from Stanley's is like it weighs like a brick. It's so heavy.
4: Yeah, see, that'd be tough.
5: It's so good,
1: though. So you're kind of contradicting yourself. Mm. The black and white is too heavy, but you'll just pick up the jelly donut that feels like a brick.
4: Yes, because if you cut into the jelly donut to slice it that way, you're now losing some of the ooze to the counter that you're using.
1: Or how about when you bite into it, it oozes down your face.
4: No, but you can suck that up with your tongue.
5: Yeah.
4: Exactly.
5: The same thing with a crumb cake.
4: Yeah, crumb cake.
5: Like, I know you like to cut a crumb bun.
4: I do like to cut it.
5: Forget the crumb cake for a second because you have to cut it. It's too much. But when you get the crumb bun, you cut that as well.
4: Yes.
5: I'm also finding
4: as I get older, I'm cutting my sandwiches into even smaller pieces. Like I might cut a chicken sandwich in half, and then I will cut that half in half.
5: How about if I made you a hamburger on the grill and I put tomato, lettuce, avocado, and pickle on it?
4: I'd probably cut that in half.
5: You would cut it in half. I'll cut that in half. Because if you don't, then it's like it all runs to the sides.
6: I like to slice a burger in half, too.
5: Yeah, nobody cares.
1: I knew you were going to do that. 20 after 9, we'll get CeeLo in here coming back in just a moment on the Fan and CBS Sports Network.
5: Just always has to get something in, doesn't he?
6: I could tweet it out later.
5: All right, good.
1: That's right.
5: For 100 years, you know, London Jewelers has been part of life's most meaningful moments, from engagements and anniversaries to milestones, both big and small. 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
9: 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Well, we got rid of one accident investigation in New Jersey. Route 10 has been reopened both ways at Murray Road in East Hanover. The accident investigation cleared. Then we've got Jersey City. We're still closed on 109 Connolly Avenue both ways. Between 49th and 64th Streets, there's an accident investigation and all lanes are blocked. were being forced off at Kennedy Boulevard. Westchester, northbound Sawmill at 21W for Frontage Road in Greenberg. We have a left lane crash and delays. You can take Springbrook Parkway instead. And as we check what we need to know about the bridges and tunnels, the Holland's 45, the Lincoln's 30, the inbound George is 20, the outbound George is 40 minutes right now. 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
10: 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With Jalen Waddle in town and Pat Bryan emerging, the vet could take a step back. 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Kimmy Sutton under 775.5 receiving yards at -110. 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
2: 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Good morning, Chris.
3: All right, real quick, set the scene on the baseball for tonight. Other things to get to here in our final segment, or my final segment, I should say. You got Zach Thornton, Robbie Ray, game two for Mets-Padres tonight, 7:10. Odyssey Mets Radio after the Mets win 2-1 last night in the opener. You had the outfield assist, two of them for Carson Benj and one for A.J. Ewing to make a winner out of Nolan McClain. And the Mets have won 10 out of 13 since the trade deadline. Yankees, after a day off, play the Orioles down at Camden Yards. First of three, Carlos Rodon comes off the IL to make the start. Pre-game coverage 5:55 here on the Fan and the free Odyssey app. Now, the Orioles nearly completed a four-game sweep of the Rays. Tampa Bay did rally to win Monday 7-6, though you had a home run from Pete Alonso in that game. In the month of August, Pete batting .382, five homers, 12 RBIs. He also had a multi-hit game and a home run on the final day of July.
2: Yeah.
3: So he has certainly caught fire here late. Yankees-wise, Max Fried to the IL. He's got the bone bruise in the left elbow, so not sure when we'll see him back in the rotation. And Cody Bellinger is scheduled to begin a rehab assignment with AAA Scranton. Okay, now, football's down. We got Cam Scataboo at Giants camp yesterday talking about his running style. You either love it or hate it. Year two for him, of course, with Big Blue.
4: People know I'm crazy. I like to run through people instead of running around them. Hopefully you'll see more running around people this year. And, you know, I don't really care what people think. If they think I'm not as good of a running back, they still got to play me that week. So whether they think that or not, then I guess we'll see that week.
5: I mean, who thinks that?
2: I don't know.
5: I don't know anybody that thinks that. You know,
2: I think he's listening to social media.
5: I would compare him like, we'll you know, maybe he's like Larry Zonka and John Riggins.
2: Oh, John Riggins. John Riggins or Earl Campbell? Tougher runner.
5: I think Earl Campbell was faster and maybe a little bit bigger.
2: Oh, okay. But Reagan's a little more physical just because
5: Earl Campbell was running okay. over people, man.
2: Well, no, I know that. But Reagan's, I didn't think ever ran anybody. He just ran over everybody.
5: Well, yeah. I mean, you know, maybe that's a little bit of Scataboo. I think Scataboo's smaller than both of those guys, too, by the way, right. I believe.
3: The running over people, I think his point there is people are saying, you know, using his head too much. He's not going to last in the league. Last year's injury had nothing to do with that, but he is coming off of a serious injury. So the follow-up was, hey, any concern? New coaching staff, new head coach, especially coming off the injury.
4: No. I mean, I think Coach Harbs loves that I run right over the top of people. You know, physicality is his number one thing, and it gets the O-line going even more.
3: Especially if he's going to have Pat Ricard out there leading the way for him as well.
5: Yeah, he had a couple runs the other day that was pretty good. He read the holes pretty good and fell forward for 6-7 yard gains.
3: He bounced one outside this one.
5: Right, broke tackles too. You know, he broke like three or four tackles.
3: Yeah.
5: And that's what he's really good at. The question is, like for all these running backs in this league are going to be, is going to be health. And are you available every game? Are you going to be available all game?
3: Yeah. So we know he's a little different. He's a little out there, but says he's locked in on his job. He's a pro.
4: Everyone loves to talk about me because I'm crazy and a whole bunch of different things here and there. And I'm just going to continue to be the best football player I can be. I try not to let the outside stuff bother me and kind of stay off my phone for the most part. So I'm either hanging out with my girlfriend or, you know, playing video games and staying away from my phone. So, you know, I'm focused right now on football, and that's the main goal.
5: I think the Giant fan loves him.
3: Yeah, I don't think he's referencing Giant fans. He's talking about outside critics, you know?
5: Whoever the critics are, who cares?
3: Yeah,
5: let's go prove them wrong and just keep playing, keep your head down, and run your ass off, kid, and stay healthy.
2: I love that he's talking about just putting the phone away for the season. I don't know if he means the season, but I think that's a smart thing.
3: I don't either, but our pal Bruce Beck gets to John Harbaugh, and he wants to ask about Scataboo. He's off mic, so I tried to amplify this as best I could, not on social media, the actual audio, Boomer. So listen up.
6: What do you think of Scataboo's skill set? A lot is focused on him being a battering ram, but in terms of his feet, his talents, his explosiveness, his vision.
5: Oh, wow.
7: You got a very fair point.
3: Very fair point. There you go. So Harbaugh liked the tee up there from
2: Bruce.
3: He laid
2: it out for him.
3: Yes, and eventually as part of his answer on Scataboo.
7: You know, I haven't been around Scat day to day. You know him better as a player than I do. I got to see him for the first time in a game, and I don't think he's 100%. He would say he's not. But I got to see what you know about him already. I saw the foot quickness, the feel for the game. The explosiveness.
3: So he thinks he looks good.
5: Yeah, and
3: good.
5: The breaking of tackles.
3: Yep, 100%.
5: I mean, I see Scataboo doing with

0: you know, straight arms, yep, stiff arms, yep, whatever you want to call it, and mm-hmm, and see him bouncing outside, gaining first downs. I mean, he's a total running back, and as the guys were saying during the game, he's actually a very talented receiver as
1: well. The play he got hurt on last year, I believe, was a pass route.
0: Yes.
1: Pattern there. More from Bruce. He's now teeing up Malik Nabers on his return to team drills yesterday, of course, in the red non-contact jersey, but working his way back from the significant knee injury and subsequent surgery.
2: How much does a day like today give you the feel that all that hard work and this whole journey, like, is well worth it?
3: Like I said, man, my soul been dead for so long, just, you know, being away, knowing what I could accomplish, knowing where I was before this happened.
1: So I'm sorry, we're
4: my
1: laughing, but
4: soul has been
1: listen,
4: dead?
1: Man, this is when, wow. I'm sure there were some dark moments along the way of this recovery, and, you know, follow-up procedure. It wasn't a straight line thing, so it's good to see that he's been able to get back out there.
4: By the way, you call me a realist, Boomer. I was telling Al about this podcast with the scientist about being able to go ahead into the future in time, mm-hmm, when he was asked about the importance of life.
1: Oh, no.
0: Yes.
4: Okay. I have got to get this clip for you because he essentially says, you're nothing more than just a being of particles. That at some point is just going to fade away.
0: And this being of particles sits in judgment of other beings.
4: No, he was giving the scientific evidence of it.
0: Yes.
4: And how we have no control over anything as he is in control of what he's telling us.
1: Right, yeah.
4: Definitively.
1: We have no control of everything, but oh, by the way, we're going to be able to time travel 60 years into the future.
4: That was actually very interesting. Okay. But yes, the particle thing, I thought of you immediately. Like, you think I'm dark. You should hear this guy.
1: Mm. All right, let's get to a bit of a theme here the rest of the way. That'll lead us to moment of the day.
4: Okay.
1: This just came to me. I wish I had gotten to it earlier to set it up a little bit better. Some newsroom conversations. You know, earlier we had Boomer kind of getting on Craig about his Jackson Dart take. We know we like to poke fun at Evan a lot for his kind of nerdy nature. So he with Tiki yesterday, I didn't hear this. You guys may have because you said you guys were listening to quite a bit of their show, talking about football and the physicality and all that comes with it. And Evan told an anecdote about his football playing experience from his youth. So I'll just let that run. Runs about a minute.
5: I'll never forget. I used to play two-hand touch in front of the Sephardic Temple back in Woodmere. Two-hand touch football. Wasn't good at it, but it was a lot of fun.
0: Towns.
5: One day, I'll never forget, the guys who ran it said, we're going to play tackle today. And I'm like, all right, you're fine. Oh, sure. I'll play tackle. Sure. There was the pass that I caught, and I just caught it like I normally would, paying no attention to the guy that was about to grill me.
6: Because you don't think he's hitting you.
5: I don't think, and I figure it's just going to be two-hand touch. I catch it. As I'm catching the football, this guy wallops me. First of all, the football went a mile away because I dropped it. And I took that hit. I got up, and I vowed, I am never doing this again. I walked off the field, Sephardic Temple, and I walked home and said, I'm done. I know what I want to do. I know what I don't want to do. And getting hit by a kid, because I was a kid back then, that's when I knew I'm done.
1: And that was it. He hung him up. He retired from football playing. You'll be proud. Tiki did call him a narp seconds later.
0: Yeah, good. And by the way, if you can't play it, talk it.
1: That's what he does.
0: That's what I always say.
1: Which is perfect. That's going to lead me to my next thing. But real quick, just in case you missed it earlier when Boomer was mocking Craig about the dart take
0: from
1: Saturday's preseason series.
5: Get him out of the game! Get him out of the game! He shouldn't be playing! Don't put him back out there!
1: And just when you thought he was done, poor Jerry was trying to, you know, chime in.
4: So I
5: get him out of the game! Oh, my God! Jesus.
1: Okay. So there you go. We have that. Now, you speak about time machines going forward. We're going to get in the time machine. We are actually going to go
4: backwards
1: into the past.
4: Okay.
1: Yes, into the WFAN anals, as we like to say.
0: Uh-oh.
1: See if you can recognize these two iconic voices getting after each other. Again, runs about a minute or so, and I think it'll kind of speak for itself. We're somewhere, I don't know the exact year, I'm going to say maybe late 90s, early 2000s. Boomer will know.
4: So I was here already.
1: Yes. Okay, you ready?
4: Yeah.
1: Here we go.
7: I host a 5.5-hour radio program locally in New York for 14 years. How do I know nothing about football?
8: You deal basically about baseball.
7: I'll tell you one thing I know.
8: What do you
7: know? When I watched the Jet-Patriot game last Sunday in the second half at the Meadowlands and I saw Vinny implode, you know what it brought me back to? 1993 with your pathetic performance against Miami in the second half and Troy Vincent picking you off, ruining the Jets' season. That's what I know.
8: Okay, well, first of all, it was 1994.
7: Whatever the year is.
8: All right, you got it wrong, because you don't know. And the other thing, too, is what were you doing? You were sitting down on a couch, probably drinking a beer, screaming at the television because you weren't out there. You have never experienced it on the field of play. All you could do is talk about it.
7: That's just
8: you have
7: Jesus.
8: No credibility with me.
7: Jahan!
8: None whatsoever. You were not on the field.
7: How did
8: you know
7: Jay Bell?
8: Week,
7: how did Johnny
8: Bell? Jay Bell. There we go. Going back to baseball.
1: So he meant to say Jay Moore. Of course, it came out Jay Bell, which made your point for you, which is perfect.
0: Oh, I love this.
1: Now, we talk about you and mocking voices. We just heard you give the Craig impersonation,
0: whatever,
1: right?
0: Yeah. So, well, he was saying it was the biggest story out there that Jackson Dart went back in the game.
1: Right, yes. Now, later on, very similar approach to you
8: and question me playing on the field.
7: I sat behind a microphone for 14 years. I don't know anything. That's got a pity for Bayside. Pity.
2: You told me.
7: You're next up on the fan.
2: You told me.
7: What are you talking about?
2: You told me a thousand times that that pass to Mr. was a terrible play.
1: I never heard that.
4: You're an impressionist.
1: Popped up on Twitter X yesterday.
4: Wow.
1: So
4: really?
1: I'm sorry. I should give the guy credit. He posts old fan stuff. And Joey from Yonkers, who tips me off to just about
4: That's
1: everything,
4: awesome.
1: Was like, hey, I think you should, Boomer would like to listen to this.
4: I would like to
0: Pretty
4: follow
0: funny,
4: that guy.
0: Actually.
1: Yeah. It was, yeah. It was,
0: the amazing thing.
1: He referenced Vinny, or 99, 2000, somewhere in that range.
0: This is the amazing aspect about my relationship with WFAN. When I came here in 93 and got traded to the Jets, Joel Hollander, I think, was the general manager, I believe. And he and Mark Chernoff came to me and said, hey, would you like to do a spot with Mike and the Mad Dog Fridays at 5 o'clock? I didn't want to do Mondays. I wanted to do Fridays.
1: Smart. Yeah.
0: So, because Monday they'll be screaming and yelling if I do something
4: Sunday.
0: Wrong. By the time, on Sunday. By the time we got to Friday, now it's about the next game.
1: Yeah. Right?
0: And, you know, it was fun doing it with those guys until the final year because it got progressively worse.
4: He was playing, or that was when he was doing the show with Chris on Friday nights?
1: Yeah, it had to be that because he was referencing Jay Moore. I guess you were working with
0: him. Yeah, so that I was in.
4: You were the co-host.
0: Yeah,
1: so and
4: there.
1: He referenced Vinny. So
0: that was 2001.
1: Jets. Okay,
0: was 2001.
1: All right, so there you go. Yeah.
0: Right. So, he and I were going back. We were doing Westwood One.
1: Okay.
0: And we were doing
4: Inside the Huddle.
0: Inside the Huddle on Friday.
1: Oh, so this
0: Friday
1: wasn't
0: night.
1: On Fan. This is Westwood One.
4: No, it
0: but
4: was.
0: But it emanated from the
1: Fan. Okay.
0: Like I would have to go to Kaufman Studios and sit down and do it with him every Friday night, and I want to put a bullet in my brain.
1: By the way, the broader part of that clip had Imus and the Morning Crew listening back to that and commenting on it, which was funny as well. So yeah, I actually didn't recognize it first. I thought your impression was like Sid on the Morning, Sid Rosenberg mocking Dog, and then I was like, wait, no. That's perfect. That's Boomer mocking
4: tremendous.
1: Dog, just like he was mocking Craig's voice. Yeah.
4: Pretty good.
1: So that brings us to moment of the day from early this morning because, again, Boomer was all over the place. He's getting on Craig. You're aligning with Tom Brady. You're getting on Rami for social media. You're once again beating the dead horse with me and, you know, the afternoon show and the passive aggressiveness. Then the caller called you out for being on social media during hockey season, which reminded you to ask me about the voting for the Islanders' third jersey. So, point being, we're all over the map. You're saying fish dicks again 3-4 times. And Jerry was just observing all of this, and eventually he'll chime in here and ask you a very pointed question.
0: You realize you and I are hockey fans. Jerry's a mild hockey fan. Al hates hockey.
1: Yeah.
0: Rami's a hockey
1: fan. Yes, he is.
0: You realize that that was one of the greatest teams in NHL history.
1: You'll never see that again. You'll never see that again.
0: Never.
6: Are you on cocaine this morning?
1: Maybe not cocaine, but I do see a Celsius and a 5-hour energy over here. We thought he was shot out of a cannon yesterday. We're on a whole
6: you
1: new level today.
6: You have obliterated the speed limit this morning, which is fine. It's great. That's fine.
0: A lot of stuff to talk
4: about. I want to hear the Craig impersonation again. All right, CeeLo, we're out of time.
1: It was an action-packed first 40 minutes or so. There was a lot going on in there, man.
0: It was great.
1: It was fun, though. You set the tone. You definitely set the tone again. So thank you for that.
0: You're welcome.
1: I'm referencing the spike thing.
0: You got to let that go.
1: Yes, of everyone involved, yeah. I'm the one that needs to let it go.
4: Chris, thank you very much. We will see all you right. tomorrow. When we come back, more of you and a couple of other things from football. And I know a topic from the NBA that Boomer wants to get to as well. 888-808-1019 is the number. Boomer and Geo on The Fan and CBS Sports Network.
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2: 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Well, I've got good news in New Jersey. Tonnelly Avenue in Jersey City has been reopened. It was closed both ways for an accident investigation. They wrapped that up quickly, and they reopened Tonnelly Avenue. As we check what you need to know about the bridges and tunnels, Staten Island bound Bayonne with the disabled on it. In the right lane, be cautious there. We've got road work at the Staten Island bound Verrazano's upper and lower levels. Brooklyn bound Brooklyn Bridge road work. Brooklyn bound Williamsburg Bridge road work. And Queens bound RFK Jr. construction. Inbound Holland Tunnel, 40 from the Skyway, 25 from the Newark Bay Extension. The Lincoln is 30, and the inbound George is 15 minutes from everywhere except the Palisades 4 and 46, where it is only 10 minutes. 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
4: Hi, right, 10 in front of 10. Geo out till next week as he is on vacation. Real quick before we get to the Laker thing, do you realize... So Al is off in 10 minutes. Al's begins a nice, long, lengthy weekend. He'll be back next week, and then he's off for Labor Day. You realize at that point when you guys come back, you guys start year number 20 together.
5: Yes. That's why crazy. I haven't been doing the Hall of Fame speech.
4: I understand. But
5: that's
4: like,
5: why I said that.
4: That is year 20.
5: You're going to get me begins. Something for 20 years, Al?
6: I had not thought of that.
5: I didn't think you did.
4: Did you get him something for 20 years?
5: No, I didn't.
4: Okay.
5: Well, I did give him something. He's doing... He's the voiceover.
6: I think after we complete 20 years.
5: All right.
4: That sounds fair, because we didn't get there yet. That is a very good point.
6: I'll see whatever the 20-year anniversary is.
4: Diamonds.
5: Yes. Diamonds. Okay.
4: I have no idea. So this Laker thing. So we talked about the sale of the Lakers and the evaluation of the franchise, and all seemed like it was moving in that direction. And then I come in this morning, I'm reading the article, and all of a sudden, they forgot to ask Jeannie Buss if she was good with the sale.
5: Well, so what's interesting, so when Mark Walter bought the portion of the Lakers that he bought, the Lakers were valued at $10 billion. He didn't spend $10 billion, but the piece that he bought was valued, if the Lakers were valued
4: right.
5: at $10 billion.
4: Understood.
5: So now, because I think this whole SEC and this federal prosecutors that are looking into all of his insurance companies, it seems like he needs liquidity. So he then sells to Josh Kushner and Bob Iger, the former CEO of Disney, for a new valuation of the Lakers at $12.5 billion, which basically went up $2.5 billion since for 10 months later. Right. So Iger and Kushner are not spending $12.5 billion, but they are buying the Walter part of it with the valuation being $12.5 billion. So it's less than 12 point that they're actually writing out. So the Buss family, when they sold to Walter, actually retained 17.8% of the Lakers, and the reason they did that is because Jeannie Buss wanted to remain the governor of the Lakers within the NBA. And in order to do that, there has to be at least an ownership stake of 15%. So they have 17.8%. So now, just like before, when Jerry Buss bought the Lakers, the Kings, and the Forum for $67.5 million, he put a trust and a will together, and in that trust, it basically allowed his six siblings each an equal part of the Lakers. So when they initially sold to Mark Walter, all the siblings said, okay, we're going to sell, but we're going to retain 17.8 of it so Jeannie Buss can remain the governor. Now, five of the six want to sell that 17.8% to Mark Walter for to the tune of $2.25 billion.
4: But she does not.
5: But she does not want it. And they've already had an argument once before
4: in
5: court, and she won. But now, five out of the six siblings, which make five trustees out of the six, want to sell the rest of it to Iger and Walter. And I would venture to guess she's going to lose the argument.
4: She's
5: this time.
4: Going to court.
5: Yeah, but she's going to lose the argument.

0: 18.8% stake.
1: It is. It's interesting that franchise. You know, LeBron now gone to Philadelphia. It's Luka Doncic's team now. It's just like what direction is that franchise going? A new ownership. You're in a really difficult conference.
0: Yeah, but but Kushner and Iger will probably keep Magic and Pelinka on. Let them do what they want to do. Let Magic be the part of the Showtime Lakers that Jerry Buss created around him. And I think the Lakers will still be a Tiffany franchise for sure. The interesting thing will be with this pressure now on Mark Walter and his insurance companies and his big conglomeration of money going back and forth and having being investigated by the SEC and federal prosecutors, will he end up selling the Dodgers?
1: Mm.
0: Will he have to get some more liquidity depending on if there are fines or something else coming down the pipe? I have no idea where that's headed. Now, according to him and the people around him, he's cooperating with all these investigations, but I don't know what that means.
1: That'd be very, also, to use the word interesting again, if what's going on with baseball into next season, if all of a sudden, if that is in flux with the Dodgers, and you've got the owners, seemingly thinking they want LA to win this year so that they make their argument stronger, if he's got to sell, all of a sudden everything gets thrown into a tizzy.
0: Yeah, I think Major League Baseball will be watching this very closely. And by the way, Josh Kushner and Bob Iger have not been approved by the NBA Board of Governors just yet. I'm sure they will be.
1: Yeah.
0: I'm sure they will be, but man, I'll tell you, the valuation to go up, there's something weird about all of this going from $10 billion, that's the valuation at which they bought it at.
1: Right.
0: Now, all of a sudden, it's $12.5 billion in less than a year.
1: Well, who makes those decisions?
0: Well, it's the companies, obviously, Mark Walter's companies. They hire a company to sell the Lakers, and they're looking for people to buy the Lakers. And, they basically put a valuation on it, and then whether or not anybody, it's like selling a house or selling an apartment. Like, so if you want to sell your house, let's say you bought it for $500, but you think now it's worth $1.5 million, you put it on the market for $1.5 million.
1: Let's see who bites.
0: Let's see who bites it. Who buys it? It's worth what somebody wants to pay for it. And I'm sure the Lakers, like I said, are
1: iconic franchise.
0: Iconic franchise. There's a lot of things that go into this. And I don't know how much Bob Iger's got into this, but I know the Kushner family's loaded.
1: We'll take one final break. We'll come back, wrap it up in just a moment. Boomer and Geo on the Fan and CBS Sports Network.
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3: 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Both those home runs were the leadoff home run of the game and the walk-off home run. That is history. PCA is a stud. I'm Drake Toll.
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1: All right, last minute. It's interesting. We were talking about the Genie Bus thing and the Lakers, and something seems fishy. You also got the Clipper thing with Kawhi Leonard and all of it. The NBA hiring an outside firm, and after a 10-month investigation, there's nothing here. Meantime, Pablo Torre is posting like significant details about what's right and

0: wrong about that whole situation, but they found nothing? That seems fishy.
1: Hey, Kawhi Leonard got his money.
0: No, I know he got his money.
1: And they circumvented the, well, feels like it, at least the allegations are they circumvented the salary.
0: But that's why I say it feels so fishy, because they're saying they didn't. Come on, sure they did. No. But it doesn't seem like anybody cares.
1: Most time auditors are there to create problems. Other times they're there to brush problems away.
0: I suppose. And last thing on basketball. Did you see who almost got his first hole-in-one? I can't take it.
1: LeBron.
0: I've got none.
1: Yes.
0: I mean, now, he didn't get it. But would it surprise you if LeBron James ended up with a hole-in-one his next time he played?
1: No.
0: I mean, it is unbelievable. The people that end up doing this, and I've done this for how long, and I still got none.
1: I have one.
0: None. That's it? In all your years playing?
1: Only one, yes.
0: Only one? Well, I got zero. Anyway. All right, that'll do it for a Tuesday morning. Tomorrow, Al is gone. Enjoy your long weekend, Al. Come back refreshed on Monday. I know you will. Boomer and I will be back with CeeLo and Rami tomorrow, and someone will be in Al's chair. We'll figure that out tomorrow. Appreciate the time, as always. Good job by Rami and Al and Cap and everyone else. CBS Sports Network Audio.
1: All righty. Have a great day, everybody. We will see you tomorrow morning, as always.
0: Be better.
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0: Good morning. Happy Tuesday to you. Evan and Tiki without Sean Morash for the next 4 hours. I think we'll hit on every sport today. We got plenty of football to get to, including a study that Tiki and I did yesterday examining Jackson Dart's Blue 10 visits and what we learned from it, and we learned something significant. We'll get to it a little bit later on. A new edition of Posted and Toasted. We'll talk some Jets football. The Mets never lose. But last night we were given, maybe shocking isn't the right word, but certainly very surprising news, and that's the fact that Max Fried is going on the injured list. There was no warning. There was no signs of it. Max pitched on Wednesday afternoon, and he threw the baseball well. He pitched 5 innings. He allowed 1 run. It was a fine start by Max Fried. There was no evidence or any sign of trouble, and then all of a sudden, during an off day, so no chance for Aaron Boone to meet the media, the Yankees put out a press release, very mysteriously, saying, hey, great news, Carlos Rodon is back. He's going to start Tuesday. Oh, by the way, Max Fried going on the injured list for the same injury that he suffered a few months ago. And we're going to get answers from Aaron Boone a little bit later on. You're going to want to keep it right here to WFAN all day long, because when Boone speaks, a lot of people are going to be curious on how this will be spun or explained. But our reaction has to be, this isn't good, Dick.
5: Yeah, this is not good because of how long it took him the last time he had this elbow bone bruise, they're calling it. It's 2 months, just over 2 months, the last time he had this. And so, if he's on the IL for 2 months again, he's not pitching in the postseason. You know that is the case. And it was interesting when I was looking at how potentially this happened, because when you hear bone bruise, you think contact injury. You think someone got hit or got clipped the wrong way, and all of a sudden there's a bruise on the bone and it's swelling and inflammation. But what they're describing this as is a hyperextension of his elbow. Mm-hmm. So his elbow, because of his lankiness and the flexibility of his arm, when he throws really hard, it kind of hyperextends. You know what I mean? And so your bone is getting banged on the back end of that tib fib connection in a way, not tib fib, the femur ulna, back end of your ulna, in a way it's not used to doing. And so it's just causing pain. But is this actually a UCL injury, or is this just a bone bruise? Well, that's what we don't know.
0: Well, what's concerning is that, and we do need to look back at the first injury he had, because this is a reoccurrence.
5: Yes.
0: This is the same injury.
5: Same thing with a hyperextension.
0: Right. That injury never occurred because of a line drive that went off of him. It never occurred because of contact, like you talked about.
5: It occurred because he was pitching.

0: occurred because, I guess, two bones were rubbing together, or however you want to describe it.
1: Right.
0: Bottom line is,
1: they hyperextend. They go the wrong way. It hits the wrong spot.
0: It occurred from pitching.
1: Yes.
0: It didn't occur from falling down. It didn't occur from a line drive. It occurred from pitching. He then didn't pitch for nearly 2 months.
1: Right.
0: He comes back. He makes a handful of starts. Pitches well. Again, no sign of anything wrong in terms of the performance. And now the same injury occurs. So, like, there are two major questions that come from this. Number one, does he have to miss the same amount of time as you described? If it's 2 months, he's not pitching again. And then B, even if it's a short period of time, aren't we now concerned it's just going to pop up again?
1: I mean, how does it not pop up again? And it took him 2 months for it to feel right enough for him to come back and pitch the last time this happened. And so, as much as I hate to think about this, you almost have to exclude him from the rest of the regular season and potentially the postseason.
0: I think if there was no injury given, it was just Max Fried's going on the IL, or it was a hamstring, or it was anything else, I think we'd be more open to the positivity.
1: Mm-hmm.
0: The fact that in a press release, because again, Aaron Boone hasn't met the media yet. He'll do it later today before they take on the Orioles. Brian Cashman hasn't met the media. So the only information all of us have, including Yankee beat writers, they haven't supplied anything new. And I'm not blaming them for it. Like, someone has to leak for them to get the information. It's not like they could just create it out of nowhere. This is a reoccurrence. And if it's a reoccurrence, it's very tough to imagine here in the middle of August that there's just going to be enough time for him to come back. Now, there is some good news. There is some bad news. Let me, though, address something that I want to get off my chest. And I'm not going to say, I told you so. I don't like that phrase.
1: Okay, let's hear it.
0: So I want it to be a learning experience for all of us. This is why. Do not tell me before the trade deadline you don't need Tarik Skubal. Do not tell me we have enough pitching, Evan. Why would we go after this? Because you never have enough pitching.
1: Mm-hmm.
0: Because crap like this happens. And you shouldn't be surprised. Maybe we're surprised it's Max Fried. Maybe we're surprised it's the same injury. But if you're surprised that a starting pitcher went down with an injury, did you wake up yesterday? Now, there's nothing the Yankees can do about 3 weeks ago. And we also know that the Tigers were asking for George Lombard Jr. And I'm sure every Yankee fan to a T would say, hey, Brian Cashman made the right decision saying no to that.
1: No, thank you.
0: So it's not even that Cashman should have done anything differently. It's about you people.
1: Right.
0: It's about anyone who called this radio station or literally said into a microphone, hey, I wouldn't go after Skubal because I don't need Tarik Skubal. Let this be a lesson. Never be arrogant enough to say you don't need something.
1: At the end of the day, though, you can't blame Brian Cashman for not getting that deal done.
0: I'm not. I'm blaming the fans.
1: because we didn't want it. Good riddance. We don't need you, Tarik Skubal.
0: I'm blaming the disagreements.
1: Well, yeah.
0: You know what I mean?
1: To talk about it is one thing. But ultimately, if you will look at the actual operations of what's happening inside the Yankees and not the fans screaming around the Yankees, at the time, it didn't make sense. And it looks like he was going to the Dodgers no matter what.
0: No, don't give me at the time. But the point I made back to you, Teek, is that this is the nature of pitching.
1: Oh, I agree. You're 100% right about the pitching. But I do believe that Brian Cashman also believed that Carlos Rodon will be back eventually.
0: See, here's
1: and so we're going to have an embarrassment of riches. We're going to have too many options when Carlos Rodon comes back.
0: See, I actually disagree with you because Brian Cashman revealed in that press conference with Big Mac and Craig, they spoke to the Tigers about Tarik Skubal. Mm-hmm. Brian Cashman knew what I knew, and most people should know, which is you never have enough pitching. Mm-hmm. The reason he didn't trade for Skubal, and I agree with him, was the ask was too high.
1: Right.
0: Would I have traded George Lombard Jr. in a deal for a rental of Tarik Skubal? I would not. My only point is not with Brian Cashman. It's with some of the people out there right now, some of my fellow hosts. You can't say, and it's not about, hey, I was wrong.
1: You can't say you don't need him.
0: Learn for the future. Because I've learned for the future. Trust me, I've made this mistake too. Well, I don't need this. I don't need this. It's baseball. Guys get hurt. Now, are the Yankees equipped to survive this injury? I think they still are. Cam Schlittler is still walking. Gerrit Cole is still walking. Ryan Weathers, the dude has pitched his way into earning a playoff spot. And obviously the return of Carlos Rodon today. So the Yankees are still in a decent position without Fried. Just let it be a reminder in baseball. It's not a cliche when someone says you never have enough pitching. It's true because pitching and health is fickle.
1: No, you're absolutely right. It's fickle. But, I mean, we know what the real issue is with the Yankees. They're fortunate that they've had this elite pitching for the last 2 or 3 weeks because their bats are just quiet. You get one or two big hits a game, and that's about it. And if it's enough, you win games by a run or so. But that's only because the Yankees have the best starting rotation in baseball.
0: Right. And the question is, where is that now? Because the formula is going to be...
1: It depends on Carlos Rodon.
0: And it's going to depend, I think, also on Cam Schlittler being consistent, and he has shown bounce back after every bad start, Garrett Cole being Garrett Cole, and Ryan Weathers looks great, but is it any different when you hand him the baseball in the American League Divisional Series? Are the results different? You also lose that possibility, and this is the other aspect here. The Yankees didn't add any bullpen help. It was the first time Brian Cashman did not add bullpen help since, like, 2017 at the trade deadline.
1: Yeah, but they added a bunch of it over the last couple of years.
0: I understand.
1: And then they exported some of those additions that just weren't worth it.
0: I get it, but again, they didn't add anybody new, and a part of the thought was, hey, they have so much starting pitching, they could move some of the depth into the bullpen, including a guy like Ryan Weathers.
1: Or, yeah,
0: without Max Fried, you don't have that ability. It hurt. It's getting hurt a little bit.
1: I mean, not necessarily. If Carlos Rodon comes back and he's fine, you still have that ability to throw Will Warren in the bullpen or Clark Schmidt whenever he comes back, if he does.
0: Just one less guy, though, is my point.
1: But yeah, you're right. There's less options.
0: Yeah.
1: But it doesn't mean that it's less ideal.
0: Well, it is less ideal. I mean, yes, you have guys you can do that with, and yes, the Yankees can overcome it, but not having Max Fried, who to me was always guaranteed a playoff start, is not a good thing. Now, can Carlos Rodon, upon his return tonight, A, stay healthy? Because remember, Rodon has had two trips to the IL now. He's made nine starts this year.
1: Also elbow, correct?
0: Yes. Yeah, I think he had the surgery during the offseason, which obviously shortchanged the start of his season, and then the more recent injury. He's got to stay on the field. He's had an injury-prone season. Now, the 2 years prior to this, he was healthy, but the year before that, he missed half the season. 2 years before that, he missed the season. Like, he's got injury histories. They need him healthy. So a lot of pressure now falls on Carlos Rodon. Ryan Weathers, who's been great, the pressure falls on him. But I sit here right now on August 18th, and I have zero confidence we're going to see Max Fried again this year. I'm sorry. It's the same injury. It's August 18th. I have a tough time imagining that Aaron Boone's going to give us a no-biggie later today.
1: Well, what would happen? He would say in 2 weeks, let's just say, you know what? I actually feel better now. It doesn't feel as painful to throw. And then he goes out and throws again. And it's like, oh, well, there it is. It's back again.
0: That's what I'm concerned about. Like, even
1: that's what happened.
0: Right.
1: Even though it was, I mean, what did he pitch for 3 weeks before he had to go back on this? But either way, you know it's going to happen again because it just happened again.
0: He ended up making five starts.
1: Right.
0: Okay. He missed his last start in May 13th against the Orioles. He goes on the injured list a few days later. He returns on July 22nd. Now, I'm open to the fact that it's the middle of the season. Mm-hmm. You give him rehab starts. You're being a little bit conservative. That timetable would look different when now you're talking about October, but you're still talking about 2 months. He comes back and he makes five starts and was pretty impressive.
1: Of course.
0: I mean, let's be honest, like four out of the five starts were really good.
1: Right.
0: And now he's hurt again with the same injury. So even if Aaron Boone tells us today, hey, don't worry, it's just a 2 week thing. We're giving him some rest. No biggie. No worry. He's going to come back. I'd have the same worry that it's going to reoccur again because it's already reoccurred once. So I know that's the news you're hoping for, and it's the news I'd be hoping for. I'm just telling you, even with good news, I'd just be very worried about it.
1: Yeah, you can't trust the news. Whatever it is, if it's optimistic, don't trust it. If it's negative and it's maybe he's not pitching again, believe that.
0: I do have good news for you, and it involves something that came out 2 weeks ago, but I don't know if you looked at it this way. I am a major, major geek, and I looked at it this way. The baseball playoff schedule came out. And the American League Divisional Series. This is no joke.
1: I think Sean mentioned this.
0: Did he?
1: Yeah.
0: Did he mention it competes with a Ranger game or did he mention the off days? Which one was it?
1: No, he mentioned. Oh, man. Now
0: did he
1: I'm
0: mention
1: forgetting.
0: Off days?
1: Rosie, I'm forgetting it because he's.
2: I know we mentioned the possible Philly situation, four different games going on.
1: It was like the championship series or.
2: Knicks Sixers and the NBA
1: sevens,
2: Cup and all that stuff.
0: Now, while I'm proud of Sean for doing that, because that is true.
1: Oh, he was channeling his inner Evan.
0: That is Evan energy, where you're thinking about, hey, Game 7 of the ALCS would compete with the Knicks season opener. 1,000% true. What I'm about to bring up has absolutely nothing to do with other sports and has everything to do with the injury to Max Fried.
1: Okay.
0: The New York Yankees divisional series, if they make it, they got to get there, is game off day, game, off day, game, off day, game. What does that mean? You don't need four starters in the American League Divisional Series.
1: You don't. You really never feel like you do, and it only works that way. You only feel like you need it that way if your starters are struggling.
0: Well, no, you need it in the ALCS. Like in a best-of-seven series where it's 2-3-2 with the off days in between the two and the three, you need four starters. And last year under the format, you needed four starters. But in this year's format, because of the off days, If the Yankees could win the wild card series in two, that's the key. They can't play a winner-take-all game three. They would only need three starting pitchers through the American League Divisional Series. So there's a way where you're minimizing the amount of starters you need, which helps your bullpen, because somebody, whether it's Ryan Weathers or Carlos Rodon, goes to the bullpen.
1: Now, that is to extend time for Max Fried? Is that what you're saying?
0: It's twofold.
1: I don't know if I would... I guess I'd have to, because it is Max Fried. But if that should be the case, and the division series plays out the way that you just laid it out, where it's only you only need three starters because of the off days, let's just say they sweep it, and now you're ready for Max Fried to come back in the ALCS, do you trust him to come back in the ALCS?
0: It's a great question.
1: He's likely not having any... There's going to be no rehab assignments.
0: Yeah. I mean, there's no minor league baseball for him to pitch.
1: So what's he doing?
0: I think he probably becomes a reliever. I think he probably is a guy that eats two or three innings. I think that only needing three starters through the American League Championship Series is good for two reasons. You brought up extending the time for Max Fried's return. Sure. But the other factor is you could take the odd man out, whether it's Ryan Weathers or Carlos Rodon, and we'll have a debate about that at some point. That guy goes to the bullpen and improves your bullpen.
1: Mm-hmm.
0: So having three starters improves your bullpen because now you don't need that fourth guy to make a start. So it's a little quirk in the American League scheduling. Yankee fans may remember this from 2 years ago during their run in 2024. Mm-hmm. It was the same thing where it was game, off day, game, off day, game, off day. There's a lot of off days. And the beauty of a lot of off days is you can maximize the top of your rotation. Right. And where I still feel great about the Yankees is Cam Schlittler and Gerrit Cole at the top of my rotation, I'd put up against anybody.
1: I agree. I mean, I don't know why you wouldn't feel confident if you had that many off days. The question is getting to that point. That's the issue, just getting there.
0: Yankee fans, are you worried? Obviously, later today, we'll get more information from Aaron Boone, but I don't know if there's any information that would calm anyone down with the news that Max Fried's going on the IL. The toll-free number is 888-808-1019, plus... can we as Met fans enjoy this run without being delusional? We'll get to that in a few minutes as well. Our friends at Town Fair Tire remind you that at Town Fair Tire, you always get the guaranteed lowest price on name brand tires. 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Nobody.
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2: Now time for the Fan Focus. Recapping the on-field action from yesterday, the Mets continue to be the hottest team in baseball as they beat the Padres 2-1 at Citi Field. Nolan McLean labored through six innings, but the Mets' two runs at the bottom of the first was enough to secure the victory. Elsewhere around the league, former Mets farmhand Pete Crow Armstrong hit a leadoff and a walk-off home run in the same game as the Cubs beat the White Sox 7-5. Only six players in history have done this. with the last being Chris Young in 2010.
0: How many times?
1: Chris Young. Love that dude. He's awesome.
0: Which one?
4: The outfielder, right?
0: Yeah. Okay.
1: Yeah.
0: Not the general manager of the Rams.

0: Dangerous.
1: No.
0: I love the way the Mets are playing. Like, last night was fun. And it was such a unique game. I mean, Nolan McClain put seven consecutive guys on base.
2: Are you starting to believe?
0: No, zero. And that's what's pissing me off. Like, the Mets are not in a playoff race. They're not anywhere close to a playoff race. They're not making it a playoff race. They're not making the playoffs. Why can't we enjoy, which I am, the way this team is playing and some of the positives? Then why would you even bring up playoffs? It's dumb.
2: Because I stated 3 weeks ago when you asked me, when it didn't feel like they were, right before the trade deadline, that they weren't completely out of it, that what would it take? And I asserted then, and I'm going to stick to it until there are, I don't know, I guess let's say 18 games left in the regular season. If they go on a 12-game winning streak, then they're officially, in my mind,
0: they're not on a 12-game winning
2: streak.
0: They're
2: on a four.
0: Okay.
2: If they win eight more in a row, Evan, then we can start talking
0: about
2: it.
0: That's fine.
2: Until then, I don't even want to talk about the Mets.
0: Thank you. Like, I think it's fine to say, hey, Carson Benj and that arm in right field, amazing. Yeah. Nolan McClain battling after he struggled in the first two innings, amazing. This bullpen led by Daniel Duarte, of all people, amazing. It's great to watch a baseball team win, even if the games don't matter in terms of a playoff race in the middle of August. Think about last night. It's a Monday night. The Yankees aren't playing. You want to sit back. You want to open a cold one. You want to watch your team play.
2: Right.
0: There's still fans that watch their team. Why can't we do that, which I did, without getting to crazy land of trying to convince yourself they're in a race that they're not? If they're in the American League, they'd be 4.5 games out. Fine, they're in a race. They're in the National League. They're 10 games out.
2: You know how
0: 37 to go.
2: You know how you should watch the Mets right now? You watch the Mets as the pain in the ass that's hurting everybody else.
0: Yeah, that's fine. I don't mind that.
2: Because the San Diego Padres are like, oh, we got the Mets for three. This is easy. Sweep them.
0: Yeah.
2: Right? The Brewers, whenever it is. That's in what, a couple weeks, week and a half?
0: That's in a week. Yeah, next week.
2: A week. Ah, it's just the Mets. Sweep them.
0: The White Sox over the weekend.
2: Like, yeah. Be the pain in the ass that other fan bases look at. Like, the Mets? You guys lost to the Mets?
0: That's fine.
2: That's fine.
0: I think that's a great attitude.
2: Not realizing that the Mets have actually gotten a lot better than they were earlier on in the season.
0: I'm watching the Mets in full evaluation mode. I'm evaluating my views on 2027.
2: Yeah, but what are you learning?
0: I mean, I'm learning.
2: You're learning what you already knew.
0: No,
2: no, Nolan McClain is good. Christian Scott, even though McClain will struggle at times, Christian Scott is really good. A.J. Ewing and Carson Benj are going to be stars.
0: Mm-hmm.
2: Kodai Singh is the best closer in baseball.
0: He's going over and forth with that.
2: But you know what I mean?
0: Daniel Duarte is the best holds guy in baseball.
2: Right.
0: I mean,
2: right. You're just starting to figure out 2027. And over the last 2 weeks.
0: Yeah, that's what
2: and
0: I'm doing.
2: It's actually been kind of fun.
0: Yeah, I'm having fun, but
2: there's no pressure.
0: Getting it. Right. Exactly, and that's a big part of what's happened here. Like, there is no pressure. Once they made that trade, or the trades at the deadline, to revamp the bullpen, like, everybody knew what was happening with the white flag. So I just ask my fellow Met fan, of course enjoy the games. I'm watching every pitch. I'm having a good time. I'm going tonight to get my bucket hat. I can't wait. I hope they win. I hope they win every game the rest of the season. But at 57-69 and 10 games out of a playoff spot, stop trying to tell me they're in a playoff race. It's stupid. No, it really is. You sound like a moron when anyone says that. They're not in a playoff race. If they somehow win 15 in a row?
2: No, 12.
0: It's 12 in a row?
2: They have to erase the 12-game losing streak from the beginning of the season. Once they do that, we can have a conversation.
0: Let's just say they win eight more games in a row. They win two against San Diego, three against Chicago, and then the three games against Milwaukee. That's a perfect eight. That would get them to 65-69. They would still probably be 6 or 7 games out of a playoff spot.
2: Six, seven.
0: So even with your 12-game winning streak, they're still not in a playoff race.
2: Yeah, I mean, well, they are beating teams that are ahead of them. That's all that matters.
0: No, I get you. I will get to your calls, and also we'll hear from David Stearns, because he was asked one interesting question during his press conference yesterday, and it was something we brought up, which is there anything Andy Green can do that's going to make you say, screw it, let's hire this guy as manager, despite Andy saying in the past he doesn't want the job? 888-808-1019. Thomas is in Croton, New York. What's up, Thomas?
3: Hey, guys. How are you?
2: We're good. What's up, man?
0: Good.
3: All right, so one thing on the Max Fried thing, I'm a little worried about that he re-injured himself, especially because he's under contract with 2032 at over $30 million. So that kind of scares me a little bit. But the second thing is, do you guys think this might be like a phantom IL situation to get him more rest for the playoffs and get Warren more run?
0: I'll tell you why I would. I'll tell you why I lean towards no. Because yesterday there was coping done on Yankee Twitter, and I respect it. We all do coping to different degrees. And one of the copes I heard was, "Hey, maybe this is phantom. Maybe this is to get him rest." He's only made 5 starts. He's already missed 2 months of the season. He's not exactly a prime candidate to phantom IL. You know who's a prime candidate to phantom IL? Cam Schwindler.
2: Right.
0: He's thrown more innings and is going to exceed any year he's ever had in terms of innings thrown. If you wanted to protect somebody, it would be Schwindler. Max Fried hasn't thrown a lot this year. He's thrown 86 innings this year. He just made 5 starts in which only one of them went into the 6th inning. So I get why you want to think it. I just don't understand why you would do that with him, which is why I don't believe it is a phantom IL spot.
2: I don't think it is either, because to me, this is likely what Aaron Boone's going to say. This is not as serious as the previous IL stint that Max Fried was on. He just felt a little discomfort. We are overly cautiously putting him on the 15-day IL. I think that's what Aaron Boone
0: is. So he downplays it, but then when
2: he's going to downplay it.
0: But when he's asked specifically, okay, what's the timetable, what's he going to say?
2: He's going to say when he starts feeling better.
0: Well, that's not going to make anyone feel better.
2: I know, but that's kind of probably what they're doing. I can't assume that this is as serious as it was before, but I also know that Max Fried is, I mean, he's just, injuries are happening to him now.
0: Yeah. Well,
2: it just is what it is.
0: A point that our caller made.
2: He's gotten to that age where that you're not as durable.
0: Our caller made a point that I think is more of a broader discussion, which I'm sure we'll get into during the offseason, and that is Brian Cashman has had no problem giving long-term contracts to starting pitchers. On the other side, we certainly know what the man from Milwaukee has done. He's risk-averse when it comes to giving long-term contracts to starting pitchers. This is the risk. And this isn't to say David Stearns is right, because I don't ultimately think he is. But when you give long-term contracts to guys in their 30s, they tend to break down. Now, I'm not thinking about 2027 or 2028. I don't think many Yankee fans are when it comes to Max Fried and his contract. You're thinking about right now. You're thinking about this run, this postseason. But yes, in a broader sense, our last caller does bring up a fair point that this is a part of why some general managers are very risk-averse to giving long-term contracts to starting pitchers. I get it. I think sometimes you gotta make the risk, or else you're going to end up with nothing. But that is certainly a concern moving forward with him. Connor is in Hoboken, New Jersey. What's up, Connor?
1: Hey, how's it going, Evan and Tiki? How are you?
2: We're good. What's up, dude?
1: So I just kind of agree with the last caller, and I have a counterpoint to, Evan, your point about Cam Schwindler being the better guy to phantom IL. Mm-hmm. I think that given Max Fried's injury history and what he looks like bouncing back from a rehab assignment or an IL stint compared to Cam Schwindler's lack of experience being on the IL and coming back, I think that Max Fried is the perfect guy to do it. I think if you look at the numbers that he has bouncing back or coming back from a rest versus what he looks like at the end of a long period of starting, I think the numbers make sense.
0: But
1: I think that the weak-mindedness of the NBA is seeping into the MLB more than just Max Fried.
0: You're funny.
2: But I don't even
0: nice one. The weak-mindedness of the NBA. I don't mind the idea of a team who knows they're going to the playoffs, and the Yankees are one of them. The Yankees are an absolute lock to make the postseason. We don't know what seed it'll be.
2: 99.6% I saw the other day.
0: And I agree with those odds.
2: Yes.
0: Like, they are going to make the postseason. The Los Angeles Dodgers are a lock to make the postseason. And I get, for the baseball lock, saying, hey, let's be smart and play the long game with some of our pitchers specifically. I get that. Max Fried has made 15 starts, including only 5 in the last 3 months. He's not a candidate for that. Like, why would you want to shut him down for a few weeks or months? And he's right that he only made 1 rehab start, and then he comes back and he doesn't miss a beat. And that's a compliment to Max Fried, no question about it. But I don't see the reason why you would do it. And I don't think the Yankees are doing that.
2: No, I don't think so either. By the way, there are 5 teams that are 99% to make the playoffs. Dodgers, Brewers, Braves, Yankees, and the Rays, obviously. There is a 98% chance, the Cubs.
0: I mean, what's the difference? 98, 99.
2: It's the percentage point.
0: I mean, basically, they're telling you they're locks.
2: Yes.
0: I just don't think these are the guys for candidates to do that with.
2: No, I think you're right.
0: Max Fried is not a candidate for it. He's missed half the season. Now, the good news is, you look at Max Fried's career, while he's missed time, He doesn't have like a long injury history. Like last year, he made every start. In 2024, he only missed a couple of starts.
2: And that was blisters.
0: Yeah, it was blister issue. Right. A lot of the times, it's been blisters and hamstrings. So at least it's things not affiliated with throwing the baseball. 23, he missed half the year. 22, he didn't miss anything. 21, he barely missed any time. 2020's tough to judge. Didn't miss any time. Same thing with 2019. So he does have a long history of mostly staying healthy, but he's going to turn 33 next year. And so it's naturally a risk when a guy gets older. But if the Yankees can start to hit, which may happen upon the return of Cody Bellinger, then maybe they can step up for the starting pitching, which has been lights out for so long. Like the Yankee offense, and I can't get over it, because I really didn't see this happening. I admit, I take my L. When Aaron Judge went down, I thought the Yankee offense would take a hit. I don't think there's any question.
2: Yeah, of course. How could it not? He's an MVP.
0: I didn't think they would be dead last in basically every offensive category. And the Yankee offense, since Aaron Judge has gone down, and we're talking about a sample size of well over 65 games, they have been horrifically bad. Now, you pile on the injury to Cody Bellinger, and obviously Giancarlo's missed a lot of time. So I get it. It's not just Aaron Judge. But if you use that frame of reference, they have been a horrific offensive team. And I honestly didn't see that coming. Yeah. I thought they'd take a hit, maybe even a big hit, but not to the point of being the absolute worst in Major League Baseball. And obviously, that's got to change if they're going to go on a run come October.
2: Yeah, they finally got double-digit runs over the weekend and scored 10 against Seattle. Or last week, I should say, against Seattle. But other than that, they don't score a lot of runs. And it's dependent upon the starting rotation, obviously. But then the bullpen to hold up. And it gets dicey. I mean, Sean and I last week when we were talking about the back of the bullpen, they're pitching every week.
0: Yeah, they're being forced to pitch a lot. Yeah.
2: Every other day they're pitching because they have to pitch every other day. You don't have these low leverage relief situations because they're not scoring enough runs. And at some point you got to alleviate that, because at some point your bullpen cracks and maybe even your starting rotation cracks, as Max Fried is kind of the first one.
0: Now, they do get Cody Bellinger back over the weekend. At least tentatively, that's the plan. And while that helps, it's not the cure-all. Mm-mm. Like, I don't think Cody Bellinger's going to walk through the door and the offense is going to be fine. Now, I mentioned before that I'm watching the rest of the Mets season in evaluation mode. One of the guys that's really being evaluated is the manager, Andy Green. Like, there are Met fans out there right now who are probably moving into the camp of, hey, screw it, just hire the guy.
2: Right.
0: He's getting the most out of the team. It looks like Soto and Lindor are getting along. They're basically making out during the team pictures. So Andy Green's the manager. Why not hire him? Yesterday, David Stearns did his, like, bi-weekly. I don't even think I used that correctly. Bi-monthly?
2: Yeah, bi-monthly.
0: Bi-monthly meet and greet with the media, where he gets tossed, you know, these nice little softballs for him to handle.
2: Mm-hmm.
0: This was a really good question by the great Howie Rose. It was about Andy Green. It was about the fact that, hey, the Mets are winning games. Even though you said he's returning to the front office, can that change if the Mets continue to win? Here's the question, and here's David Stearns' answer.
4: David, if things continue to improve between now and the end of the season, is the door open to revisit a discussion internally with Andy or others on your staff about perhaps bringing Andy back as manager?
5: I think at this point, we're not going there, and as I said, my expectation, I think Andy's expectation is he's going to rejoin the front office, and I have no reason to believe otherwise right now.
0: How do you interpret that answer?
2: That he's going to rejoin the front office.
0: Really?
2: Or David Stearns doesn't want to talk about it right now. That's all it is.
0: See, I take it completely differently.
2: You think he's leaving it open?
0: 100%. He said right now. And also, David Stearns, as much as I've ripped him, I'll give him a little bit of credit for this.
6: The man from Milwaukee.
0: There's no reason at this moment to say, oh, yeah, well, we'll do it. Like, let the season play out. Right. Let Andy Green put a resume together that's so good that David Stearns, Steve Cohen, and even Met fans say, hey, they should hire this guy. When that happens, then you can go to him at the end of the season and say, by the way, Andy, I know you told us about your family.
2: Okay, without Andy Green being the front runner, who do you think David Stearns is even thinking about?
0: That's a tough one. That's a tough one to get inside his head.
2: That's what I mean.
0: I can get inside my head, but getting inside his head.
7: Stearns is a moron.
0: I didn't say that. I'm just saying. Like, I don't know what he's thinking. I think Alex Cora, Carlos Beltran are two guys that absolutely would jump out at you.
2: Right.
0: Albert Pujols already put his name into the hat. I'm sure there are other bench coaches.
2: Well, that explains it then. That's why he says the expectation that he's going back to the front office is because you don't want the Alex Coras of the world hearing, oh, they're just going to hire Andy Green.
0: You have no reason to.
2: Why am I even considering going to the Mets? They're going to hire Andy Green.
0: Well,
2: so he can't even give an indication that it's a possibility.
0: Because it turns
2: off other the guys they actually want.
0: That's fair. You want to have a full process.
2: 100%.
0: I'll give you another reason. Do you want the Mets to bring back Andy Green as manager? I'll just ask it point blank to you.
2: No.
0: You're not there yet?
2: Right now,
0: if I ask you today on August 18th, should the Mets bring back Andy Green as manager, your answer is...
2: No.
0: No. Okay, fair enough. If they win the 12 in a row that you suggested...
2: Yes.
0: The answer is yes.
2: Yes.
0: So the answer can change.
2: Yes.
0: Okay. To the Met fans out there that love Andy Green, oh, I love his messaging, he's great. If they go out and lose 8 out of the next 10, do you still want him back as manager?
2: No.
0: The answer is probably no. So if you're David Stearns...
2: Yeah, you're playing this roller coaster game.
0: Why would you play...
2: Like, you wouldn't.
0: I'll never forget Isaiah Thomas... Sorry to bring up bad Knicks memories, but you almost have to laugh at them now. You won the NBA championship. You know what I mean?
6: What a goddamn disgrace.
2: Not the Knicks, the memories.
0: The memories of
2: the
0: Knicks.
2: You're laughing at the memories, not the Knicks.
0: The Knicks got to the eighth seed for like 30 seconds with Stevie Francis on the team. And I think Isaiah immediately got an extension. And it was like, what are we doing? Like, it's the middle of the season. Mm. Can we wait until there's a final result? Like, why would you do this now? And so it's kind of the same thing with Green. Why would you even say, yeah, I'll bring him in now?
2: Right.
0: Let him finish strong. Let the season end. Then you got all of October, because God knows the Mets aren't playing baseball in October, where then you can go to him and pull a Bush Cheney and say, yeah, I know you said you don't want to serve as my VP, but screw it. Serve as my VP.
2: Right.
0: And just don't shoot your friend while you're hunting. I don't think Andy Green hunts, but, you know, just a Dick Cheney reference.
2: Right.
0: It's not fair that that's what some of us think of. I mean, we shouldn't think of him accidentally shooting his friend.
2: I mean, he did accidentally shoot his friend.
0: I know, he almost killed him.
2: Yeah, but...
0: I shouldn't laugh.
2: There's... But he lived, so it's all good.
0: Well, I think he's dead now.
2: Well, he lived in real time.
0: That's true. Like, he didn't die because of that. So, the answer is, I think they'll consider Andy Green, but I think they're better off, as David Stearns put it, to table it until the end of the season.
2: They want an Alex Cora type. They probably want specifically Alex Cora. And the last thing you want to do to Alex Cora is have him, meaning not having conversations with you yet, start thinking that they want to hire Andy Green and not you. Because then you're like, well, screw you. I'm going someplace. There'll be plenty of opportunities for me.
0: Oh, yeah.
2: I can go anywhere else I want to. The Mets, you stick with your Andy Green. Good riddance. So you don't want to confuse the messaging that likely is getting to Alex Cora right now while he's spending time with his family.
0: Yeah, and I don't believe Bob Nightingale's reporter the other day said basically he's going to manage the Phillies.
2: Yeah.
0: That's a fait accompli. I don't know if I completely buy that. Let's go to Frank in Monroe. What's up, Frank?
7: Hey, guys. Good morning.
0: Good morning.
7: Hey, Evan, do you think the Yankees would lose anything by sending Ramos down and bringing Dominguez up?
0: Yes, because they can't send Elliot Ramos down. He doesn't have any options. So they're in a weird spot.
7: Yep.
0: Yeah. No, yeah. This is...
2: I mean, he's been terrible, but...
0: Frank, you bring up something, and you didn't do it the way I was going to, but you did it directly enough where it's certainly worthy of a discussion. He says, hey, Elliot Ramos isn't hitting, which he isn't. I want him away, and I want Jason Dominguez. You got a bigger problem than that. What are they doing when Cody Bellinger is activated over the weekend? Does anybody have any idea what they're doing? Because I'll lay out their options. They're bad options.
2: Mm.
0: Like, Elliot Ramos is, first of all, not being DFA'd. Brian Cashman just gave up 3 prospects for him.
2: Right.
0: He cannot be sent down.
2: But he's 3 for 36.
0: Well, again, you want to just give up on him after 36 at-bats?
2: No, but, I mean, he just can't play. You can't trust him to play
0: right
2: now.
0: I didn't say he has to play. I'm saying, can you send him down? And the answer is you can't.
2: Right. He has no options.
0: He has no options. So you look up and down the roster and say, all right, so Cody Bellinger's coming back. Who has options? I'll tell you the guys who have options. Ben Rice has options. Do you want to send down Ben Rice?
2: Absolutely not.
0: I'm just asking the question. Spencer Jones has options.
2: Yes.
0: That's the obvious guy.
2: Yes, that's the one you send down.
0: George Lombard Jr. has options. Do you want to send him down?
2: Absolutely not.
0: Jose Caballero has options. Do you want to send him down?
2: No.
0: Austin Wells, unfortunately, catcher. You'd have to replace him with a catcher. Not really an option.
2: No.
0: So let's narrow this down. It's Spencer Jones. You could release Elliot Ramos. Do you want to release Elliot Ramos after 37 plate appearances and giving up 3 prospects?
2: No, definitely not.
0: Okay. Do you want to release Ahmed Rosario? That maybe make more sense.
2: I could stomach that one.
0: You can stomach it.
2: Yes.
0: Are you writing this down? These are all options.
2: I know.
0: Spencer Jones, releasing Amed Rosario. So far, yes. Those are the only two things you're good with.
2: Option, Spencer Jones releasing potentially Rosario.
0: And then the other option, which is probably what I would do, and they're never going to do it, is to take one of my pitchers, maybe it's the Bradley Hanner or it's the Yerry De Los Santos, who also has options, and you actually just send down a pitcher and call up an extra position player. Most teams don't do that. They go 13-13. Obviously, rosters will expand on September 1st, so that will certainly help. But most teams don't do that. That's what I would do. Yeah. I've got great starting pitching that goes deep into games. Like, I'll be good if Bradley Hanner isn't on the team. But your other option is Spencer Jones, who's showing promise. Do you really want to send down Spencer Jones and say, all right, you're back at AAA? You don't want to do that.
2: But if you're stuck and it's the only thing you can do, I think you have to.
0: Well, you have two other options. Getting rid of Amed Rosario, who unfortunately his role around here just, it feels off like he
2: has no role.
0: Yeah.
2: That's the problem.
0: I agree. And usually
2: your utility is now becoming Jose Caballero.
0: You've got Jose Caballero on the infield. You have Elliot Ramos as the right-handed bat in the outfield. Mm-hmm. And despite his bad start, he's a better hitter than this. And Amed Rosario hasn't hit left-hand pitching. So, or you can release Paul Goldschmidt, too, by the way. I'll throw him in there if you want. All of these are your options that are not ideal.
2: You kind of love Paul, though.
0: I'm not saying you should. I'm just giving you an option. I'm telling you these are the things you could do. It's like a menu. I'm the waiter. I'm serving you these different things. And then you tell me what you want to do with it. So far, it sounds like you want to just send down Spencer Jones.
2: Yes.
0: See, I don't agree with that.
2: Why?
0: Because he's playing, and he's playing reasonably well, and he's growing.
2: But is he going to be better than Cody Bellinger?
0: Is he going to be better than Trent Grisham?
2: Defensively, I don't know.
0: Defensively, I would say yes.
2: Offensively,
0: I think Trent Grisham is so overrated defensively. Actually, he's not even overrated. He's just not that good. He is not that good defensively. He's not very fast. I think Spencer Jones has shown you some promise recently.
2: So then you might as well then DFA...
0: Amed Rosario?
2: No.
0: Oh,
2: Trent Grisham.
0: Oh, Trent Grisham.
2: If he sucks that bad, just get rid of him.
0: I'd even give that as an option. You want to throw that in there?
2: I mean, that's basically what you said.
0: No. I already said what I wanted to do. You didn't like it. I would take a pitcher and I'd send them down. I don't need 13 pitchers.
2: Yeah, it's true. You don't. Yeah, you don't.
0: Thank you. I just know that they're not going to do it. Like, teams don't send down. They don't go with 12 pitchers anymore. They always go with 13. It's just the way baseball is. And I've screamed about this before with the Mets. I bring it up now with the Yankees because the Yankees are going to make a decision this week with a position player that a lot of people are not going to like. And spoiler alert, the decision is going to be Spencer Jones.
8: They were pretty good.
0: And I don't agree with that. And I don't think a lot of Yankee fans would agree with that. We just had a caller saying, can we get Jason Dominguez back? Like, you want the youth. I think the youth can make a big difference in impacting your season.
2: Yeah, but when you've struggled with your bats as much as the Yankees have and for as long as the Yankees have, the last thing you want is youth in your lineup because they're not going to be your savior.
0: So you're sending down Spencer Jones.
2: That's my gut.
0: All right.
2: That's what I think is going to happen.
0: No, you don't do that. Of course, that's what we think they're going to do. What would you do, T.D.
2: That's what I would also do.
0: So you agree with them?
2: Yes.
0: Okay. So just remember, Yankee fans, when they make the unpopular decision of sending down Spencer Jones, don't just yell at Brian Cashman. Yell at Tiki Barber because he agrees with it. He's saying I would do the same thing. Let's go to Lorenzo in Keyport. What's up, Lorenzo?
9: I would make Cora an offer that he can't refuse. Green can make it to the playoffs and win the World Series. Fine. Other than that, I want nothing. I want to take the stink off of this roster, off of this team. I want to bring in a guy who, not Harbaugh-esque, but has the ability to change the dynamic of an entire franchise. That's what I would do. If he doesn't want it, he doesn't want it. But I would just make him whatever he wants and take the opportunity now because a guy like that isn't always available this way.
2: Yeah.
9: And we have the funds.
2: Go ahead.
9: Evan.
0: Yeah.
9: MLB World Cup music. I was listening the other night. I was watching the Dodgers and Freddie Freeman's song came on. Is there ever going to be a point where instead of music, they're just going to have sponsors and get paid individually? And we're going to hear like a Progressive commercial. I mean, we're almost there, I think. So I'm just wondering. I'm thinking, what would Lindor's be or what would this guy's be? What commercial? But are we going to get to that point? Because we're almost there, I think.
0: I mean, I wouldn't put anything past.
2: I doubt that.
0: Why not?
2: Seriously?
0: We already kind of have it with the Yankees. Think about it. Whenever there's a strikeout, they play the PC Richards whistle.
2: Yeah.
0: That's a sponsorship.
2: Yeah.
0: And that's been going on for a long time since Yankee Stadium opened.
2: But that's sponsoring a moment. I mean, you hear it on the radio, too.
0: Yeah.
2: A radio call. That's whatever. home run was sponsored by whatever. Like, that happens. But walk-up music, basically players being sponsored as they walk to the plate.
0: I would hate that term.
2: I would despise that.
0: There's a lot of inventions, if you will, in sports that we bitch about that we don't like. We become old men saying, get off our lawn.
2: Mm-hmm.
0: Maybe sometimes the games are too loud. Like, we've had that critique of Yankee Stadium. One thing I love about the evolution of baseball, I love it. I can't imagine a world in which we don't have it, is walk-up music and pitchers having theme songs when they come into games. Mm. I think it is the freaking best. Like, I love the idea that when Kodai Senga came out to close his first game at Citi Field, half the stadium was whispering, what's he going to come out to? And it turns out to be, of all songs, Michael Jackson Beat It.
2: Right.
0: Like, that's awesome to me. Or that Lindor comes out to the song that we all sing.
2: My girl.
0: Thank you.
2: Didn't he change it?
0: Ain't No Mountain High Enough for a while.
2: Right, and then he went back.
0: That's awesome. Like, I love that. I love that connection that players have with music, and then we can get as fans. Because this is a true story, and I guess this shows the Narpian nature and the geek nature of myself. I learned music through going to Met games. I learned Hot Down, Summer in the City. I learned that because they played it at Shea Stadium. I learned the Counting Crows song, Mr. Jones. I learned that through Bobby Jones making starts for the Mets every 5 days.
2: You know what's cool about that song? There's no chorus.
0: Mr. Jones.
2: There's never a chorus.
0: That's not the chorus?
2: No. That's just a line.
0: What do you mean?
2: It's just a line.
0: Isn't it Mrs. Jones, like he's sleeping with her or something?
2: No, Mr. Jones.
0: Oh, it's Mr. Jones?
2: Yeah.
0: Isn't it a song about some young guy sleeping with an older woman?
2: It's down at the New Amsterdam.
0: Are you going through the words?
2: That yellow-haired girl, Mr. Jones, struck up a conversation.
0: Yeah, here we go.
2: With a black-haired flamenco dancer. Now she dances while his father plays.
0: Here you go.
2: He's suddenly beautiful.
0: They're about to hook up.
2: We all want something beautiful.
0: And then what happens?
2: Man, I wish I was beautiful.
0: Yeah.
2: So come dance the night. Yeah. Down in the morning.
0: Yeah. Are they hooking up yet?
2: No. Huh? Wait, I can't. No, I don't know.
0: I could have sworn the song was about like some young guy hooking up with an older woman. No?
2: No, I think it's him having a conversation with his buddies, and they're all looking for, like, love. Like, because there's a part where she's like, she's looking at me, and he's like, no, I don't think so. She's looking at you, okay, or something like that.
8: So according to AI and whatever.
0: According to AI and whatever.
8: According to AI.
0: You always got a love story that starts with that.
8: And whatever. The Mr. Jones is about singer Adam Duritz and his real-life friend Marty Jones going to a bar in San Francisco.
2: Yeah, they're looking for, like,
8: they drank, failed to talk to women, and dreamed of becoming famous rock stars so life and attention would be easier.
2: No.
0: Everybody
2: to be a lion.
10: Everybody wants to pass us cats. We all want to be big, big stars.
0: What a voice you have.
2: I love that song.
0: No, it's a great song. But I admit, as pathetic as it sounds, I only learned of that song because Bobby Jones would come out to that song.
8: I was that way with Mojo Rising.
0: Oh, yeah, 1999, The Doors. That was the Mets theme song during their postseason.
8: Anytime they won.
0: Yeah. Mr. Mojo Rising. Da, da, da, da, da, da. So, music and sports.
2: Right.
0: It's like a perfect symmetry.
2: It's synonymous. It is. It's so true.
0: So, we can never lose that to sponsorships. 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

0: without Sean Morash on this Tuesday. Yesterday, right around this time, we got an update. It wasn't a good one on Breece Hall, that he went down with a non-contact injury, which obviously scared the bejesus out of everybody. But then he walked off with his own power, on his own power. It was called a groin injury, and Aaron Glenn said, I don't think it's serious.
1: Mm-hmm.
0: Now, those could always be those famous last words. Aaron Glenn just met the media, and we have a further update on the status of Breece Hall.
2: Breece and Mike Hale, both of those guys will be out. Well, Breece with the groin, Mike Hale with the calf. Both of those guys will be out 2 to 3 weeks, so those guys will be ready for the regular season.
0: So that's great news.
1: Yeah. I mean, basically saying they're probably not injured to the point where they can't do anything for 2 to 3 weeks, but essentially you're not going to see them for 2 to 3 weeks, and they'll be ready for the start of the regular season.
0: And that is completely fine.
1: That 100%.
0: As a running back like Breece Hall, who's now been paid a good amount of money, who is so important to the success of the 2026 Jets, you can bubble wrap his ass now right. for the rest of time. And yesterday was a reminder of something, and I guess sometimes we need this reminder with football. Forget preseason games and the injury risk that preseason games pose. Practices!
1: Yeah, but, I mean,
0: he got hurt in a practice, Teak!
1: So Rondé was in town last week. I took Thursday off. We went and played golf over at Liberty National with my buddy Mike and Logan. And Rondé and I were talking about the training camps because they had just had a joint practice with the Jets. And that's where, you know, yesterday we were talking about football is supposed to be hard. That's kind of where this conversation in my head started to rematerialize. But we were chatting, and I was like, Rondé played forever. He played 16 years, basically 15 straight years because he didn't play in his first year. And I was like, well, how many practices did you miss? And he said, none. None. And then I was thinking back to my career. Like, there were times where I was banged up, but I've never missed practice. Like, I was always there, even if I was just going through the warm-ups and jogging through, you know, some of the plays in the middle of the week because I'm 30 years old, my body feels like crap. But I never miss practice, especially in training camp. Like, I wanted to be in practice in training camp. And I feel like now a day the athlete feels like I'm better served by not practicing, which doesn't make sense to me.
0: Yeah.
1: Because how are you getting better?
0: No, that's fair.
1: And how are you conditioning yourself to be for the wherewithal of a 4-month season and 17 games. Like, it doesn't compute to me. It's counterintuitive to how I think about how you stay healthy. It's by callousing yourself. It's not by relaxing and chilling, but I guess it's a different era of the game.
0: It's a different world, man.
1: It's a different era of the game.
0: I don't mean to make you feel old, but it was a long time ago.
1: Of course.
0: It's just different.
1: I started playing football almost 30 years ago.
0: But let me ask you
1: this. NFL football, 30 years ago.
0: I know you can't get into the body of Breece Hall. If you had suffered the exact same injury as Breece Hall.
1: Yes.
0: Are you practicing for the next 2 weeks? Or are you probably saying, all right, I got a groin issue. Let me rest it. Let me get better.
1: I'm probably resting it for a couple of days. And then I'm moving around as much as I can. And football activities. Like, I'm trying to go.
0: I got you. Well, we'll see how
1: Put on a red jersey. I'm going half speed. I'll do the walkthroughs. But I want to be there. I mean, you have to be
0: no,
1: there.
0: No, I
1: you
0: respect
1: don't,
0: it.
1: You don't learn by not doing.
0: I respect it. I just want Breece Hall there week one. As a
1: oh,
0: fan,
1: I agree.
0: That's the only, like, that
1: I
0: update
1: that.
0: From Aaron Glenn, that's the only thing that matters to me.
1: Yeah,
0: is he out there week one against
1: I hear you, but here's what
0: the
1: I,
0: Titans?
1: Here's what I start to think then. Is he going to be rusty?
0: I don't know.
1: Like, what's his timing going to be like with the offensive line? You know, what's his communication going to be like with Geno Smith? Is he all dialed in? I know he can do the mental visual work, but is he all dialed in on all the blitz pickups? Like, all that, again, you can learn it, but you don't learn by not doing. So that's the only thing that worries me.
0: I'll be curious to see how many touches he gets in that game, too, because yeah. One of the big criticisms I've had of over more than one offensive coordinator the Jets have had over the years is the usage of Breece Hall.
1: Not enough.
0: And I have right. confidence that Frank Reich will use him in a more aggressive way. Now, earlier, I made the reference that I thought Mr. Jones was about a young man sleeping with an older woman.
1: Mm-hmm.
0: There are a few people that want to tell me I am confusing songs. I don't know the answer, so I'll let Todd and East Islip try to fix it for me. What's up, Todd?
1: Hey, Todd.
3: What's up, Evan? What's up, TG?
1: All's good.
0: Yep.
3: Hey, so I think you're confusing it with the movie The Graduate and the song Mrs. Robinson.
0: That's what it is.
1: Oh,
0: if yeah. for you, Mrs. Robinson, da right. da da da da da da da. See, Mr. and Mrs.
1: How does the line go? "You're trying to seduce me, Mrs. Aren't you, Mrs. Robinson?" Something like that.
0: People, people confuse that saying. But that's it. That's exactly it.
4: There you go. See,
1: here's
4: that's
1: to
4: my
1: you, Mrs. Robinson.
4: That's my knowledge of music. I easily get things very, very confused. Let's go to Phil in Long Beach. What's up, Phil?
5: Hey guys, time. You know, I was going to call and actually say the same thing, Mrs. Robinson. You were thinking of Dustin Hoffman, probably.
4: Right.
5: But what I was thinking of, Ev, you made a point kind of a few weeks ago. I don't know, maybe a month ago, about Yankee fans needing to come to sort of a strange acceptance of reality that is life after Aaron Judge.
4: Right.
5: And, you know, kind of the point you guys are talking about right now of what to do when Cody comes back. And I'm one of these Yankee fans who couldn't agree with you more. I mean, I can't stand the idea of them sending down Spencer Jones because he's been playing pretty well lately. And, you know, some of these young guys, Lombard, Jones, and that is life after Aaron Judge, you know, and this is some invaluable time for them to get these reps. I know that winning comes first. You want to try to win the, you know, pennant and get to the World Series, and the path is kind of open in the American League. But there's no reason these young guys can't contribute, and you take these at-bats away from them for guys like, you know, Ahmed Rosario or whoever you want.
4: Yeah.
5: You know, that's
4: But
5: that's,
4: main, but that's
5: you know,
4: not
5: that's
4: what we're getting
5: the
4: at, Phil. Cody Bellinger's coming back. Think about that's the replacement issue. Is it Cody Bellinger needs his spot?
0: No, I could still play Spencer Jones with Cody back. Elliot Ramos doesn't have to face right-handed pitching. They're about to face three straight righties in Baltimore.
1: What are you doing with Elliot Ramos?
0: He's a left-handed. He's a left-handed masher. He starts against lefties.
1: Okay, but
0: Spencer Jones and Elliot Ramos platoon.
1: He's got 3 hits in 36 at bats.
0: I know,
1: 11
0: but
1: games.
0: I'm answering your question. I'd platoon them. So Spencer Jones is getting the good end of the platoon. He's facing right-hand pitching.
1: Right.
0: I want to play him. Like, I just got a text message from a buddy of mine who tried to call in, couldn't get through. I'll make his point. He said, get rid of Trent Grisham. Hmm. And you brought that up. The problem with getting rid of Trent Grisham is over the last 10 days, he's hit.
1: Right.
0: He's shown us what he's capable of. I don't want to just get rid of him. I'd rather send down a pitcher where I now have an extra position player. Or if anybody I'm getting rid of, it's probably Ahmed Rosario. I like Ahmed Rosario. But between Caballero and Ramos, he's less useful for this team.
1: And his future is short here, so we know what it is.
0: Right, there's no long-term impact by getting rid of him. But I agree with our last caller that it is very important for Spencer Jones to play. Why are the New York Yankees even in a good position right now? Because Ben Rice blossomed, because Cam Schlittler blossomed, and right now George Lombard Jr. is playing defense at another level. Youth helps.
1: Of course it
0: allows
1: does.
0: Spencer Jones to be one of the solutions. Now, he may not be. He may turn into Greg Bird. I understand the risks. But at this point in the season, I would still play him against right-handed pitching, and I would certainly keep him on the
1: team. Yeah, there's a conundrum. It's not an easy solution. Something, there's a potential to be wrong no matter what you do, which is the hard thing.
0: Yeah. I mean, it's not the easiest spot right now.
6: Welcome to hell!
0: I wouldn't say it's that, but you got to kind of balance between the guys who give you the best chance to win, but also thinking long term.
1: Right.
0: By the way, I would like to show you something. I think this is very important. I'm going to show you the brilliance of one of our coworkers, but also criticize him. I'm going to do both at the same time with facts, just facts.
1: All right.
0: And the guy I'm talking about is our good friend Craig Carton.
1: Okay.
0: Craig did something yesterday that is brilliant. Again, shows his radio brilliance.
1: That's why he's a Hall of Famer.
0: Except, either he was dishonest or he was ignorant.
1: Mm.
0: So we'll decide which one. Craig called us out by name for not discussing something specifically on the air yesterday. Take a listen.
7: Here's the question that nobody has asked, and shame on Evan Roberts.
0: Evan Roberts.
7: And shame on Tiki Barber, and shame on Boomer, and Jerry Recco, and the CeeLo, and everybody else on this radio station, and shame on the callers, and shame on those of you that are listening online, and, you know, on Twitter, and boom, boom, boom, boom. Reacting to everything that's said on this radio station.
0: So, shame on me and shame on you. Now, the brilliance of Craig is I was locked in. I needed to know what we missed.
1: Right.
0: We take a lot of pride in not missing anything. And listen to the brilliance of Craig building this up in terms of what everybody missed. Take a listen.
7: There's a take here that I'm flabbergasted. Nobody's brought up yet.
0: Flabbergasted.
7: Here's the question nobody's asking. And I'm sorry to be this guy, because I know a lot of you think I hate the Giants. I don't. How come nobody said what I'm about to say? It's why I'm special. I'm alone on a smart island. It's me and anybody else on the island. It's just me alone.
0: Brilliant this man is.
1: Yeah.
0: He's about to ask a question none of us asked. Now, I'm glued.

0: I need to know. I need to know to be self-critical of myself, of even Tiki, and be like, Tiki, why didn't you ask the question?
1: I'm the football guy. Why the hell did I know this?
0: Now, he's built this up great. Here's Craig very quickly asking the question.
2: And here's the question I have to ask. Why'd you put him back in the meaningless preseason game?
0: Oh, Jackson Dart?
2: Once he goes to the blue tent.
0: Yeah.
2: Why in the world would you put him back in that game? And how come nobody asked that question?
0: Nobody asked that question. Are you sure you listened all day?
2: I was shocked. Nobody brought it up.
3: The only thing
2: And I've been here since 10 o'clock this morning.
0: So you've been here since 10 o'clock and no one asked that question? Well, you know me. I love to provide evidence. First, here's Sean Morash asking the question.
4: Get Dart the f*** out of the game. Get him the f*** out of the game. Why is he playing the f***? There's no Andrew Thomas. Get Dart the f*** out of the game. I know that was Tyrone Tracy, not Andrew Thomas. The point still stands. Get him the f*** out of the game.
3: Jesus.
5: Now, Dart came back in the game, of course, through that touchdown pass.
1: Yes.
5: Do you share Sean's?
1: No, you need to play.
0: So very quickly, Tiki shut that down. But we did have a further conversation on the question that, according to Craig, nobody asked but him.
1: It's a physical game. You need to get used to getting hit, especially a quarterback who is prone to taking contact. Well, that being said, Jackson Dart still has a lot to work on.
5: That's the point, yes.
1: That downfield passing game. Yeah. He's really great at the RPO game because he did that all in college. He's good off schedule, as we saw on the Malachi Field touchdown. So I did not share that feeling.
5: Yeah, I think the part you got to remember is he's not Patrick Mahomes. Mm-hmm. He's not Josh Allen. He's not Joe Burrow. I think with established stars, you can treat it with extra care, which is, hey, this is just a tune-up. He's ready to go. This is still a young quarterback who, as you said, has a lot to learn.
0: So I guess we did ask the question.
1: We definitely asked the question. And not only did we ask, we discussed the question and gave opinions on why he went back into the game.
0: Yes.
1: Why he needed to go back into the game.
0: So where's our apology?
1: Yes.
0: with that said, this is why it's a compliment and a rip at the same time. It was very compelling.
1: Yeah, of course.
0: Because I couldn't wait to find out the question we didn't ask, even though we asked it and spent plenty of time on it.
1: Ask and answered.
0: So I'm sorry. I love Craig, but I have to fact check. That's ridiculous. Now, I didn't fact check Boomer and Jerry.
1: Jerry, right.
0: So I apologize. That's their job. If they want to fact check it, they have every right to. But I certainly know we did, especially that Sean Morash part, which I need to play one more time because it cracks me up.
4: Get Dart the f*** out of the game. Get him the f*** out of the game. Why is he playing the f***? There's no Andrew Thomas. Get Dart the f*** out of the game. I know that was Tyrone Tracy, not Andrew Thomas. The point still stands. Get him the f*** out of the game.
1: It does make me laugh.
0: It makes me laugh. Especially because no one asked the question except Sean asked it with 10 F-bombs dropping all over the place. It's funny. The broader subject in hand is how do you handle playing time in the preseason? And I'll tell you something. I don't know if Craig knew this. I don't know if you remember this. Mm-hmm. Very interesting factoid that we will get into more detail later because I went through all of the blue tent visits that Jackson Dart had.
1: Yes, Jackson Dart has been in the tent 6 times in the regular season and with the preseason one yesterday and is 12 games. It's a lot of blue tents.
0: It's a ton of blue tents. As we pointed out yesterday, he's almost matched Josh Allen and Pat Mahomes for their career. Last year in the preseason, Jackson Dart was sent to the blue tent in a game against the Patriots. It was the third preseason game. And guess what? He returned to that game as well.
1: Mm-hmm.
0: So this is the second time with a different head coach that Jackson Dart got protocol questions. I guess he isn't technically in protocol.
1: Yeah.
0: He's just sent to the blue tent for evaluation. Got cleared and returned to a preseason game. It's not even the first time it happened.
1: But that's not quite the tease. But the tease is, this is not a NFL narrative that was created during last year's regular season. Jackson Dart, just like this year's preseason, gets hit, gets ragdolled, and gets put in the blue tent. There was no book on him having concussions in the preseason last year.
0: That's a great point. Yeah.
1: There was not.
0: That's right.
1: It was just the way he got hit. And after doing some research, Evan and I now know why he gets put in the blue tent.
0: It's true.
1: We can define and tell you exactly why it happens. And one of the Giants' greats might have called him out on it, and we just didn't listen to him.
0: Absolutely. We'll get to all that coming up at 12:30, so make sure you've got your clock set. But we did a deep dive on every visit Dart made to the blue tent, and we've got the person to blame. It's nuts. It's crazy. We'll get to that a little bit later on. Let's get back to your calls, 888-808-1019, the number. Mark is in Kendall Park, New Jersey. What's up, Mark?
1: Hey, Mark.
6: Hey guys, how you doing?
1: All is well.
6: So, Evan, I'm going to need you to use your influence with the Mets and these airwaves to correct an egregious miscalculation by the New York Mets.
0: Go.
6: And Kodai Senga. His entrance music, and believe me, I'm loving the fact that he's doing well out of the he's been an absolute disappointment.
0: Oh, man. Yeah, we can't lose you because I need to know the issue.
1: I know.
0: Go ahead. What are you saying? What's the issue?
6: There's only one thing. One entrance music for him coming out of that bullpen. Who are you going to call? Ghostbusters.
0: Yes. It's a great point, Mark. I've heard many suggest this, that was the natural walk-out song for Kodai since he throws the ghost fork.
1: Yeah, but how old is that song?
0: How old is Beat It? But, he's playing Beat It by Michael Jackson, man.
1: Michael Jackson just had a resurgence because Michael, the movie, came
0: Come
1: out.
0: Come on, man. The Ghostbusters had a resurgence. Didn't they have like the 18th movie come out?
1: The Mets! They probably did.
0: I agree that makes the most sense, but keep this in mind. It needs to speak to the player. Like, as much as we suggest walkout music or walk-up music or whatever you call it, it needs to speak to the player. And for whatever reason, Kodai Senga telling the opponent to beat it speaks to him.
1: Yes.
0: It makes sense. He's saying beat it.
1: And it's a cool song.
0: Yeah.
1: Is Ghostbusters a cool song?
0: I think it can be made cool. I think
1: so it's got to be remixed.
0: Put it this way. Tonight at Citi Field.
1: Got to drop a beat under it.
0: Maybe.
1: Something.
0: Maybe. If you shut the lights out and all of a sudden, like the Ghostbuster symbol, there's like a Kodai Senga symbol and the place is dark, I think the atmosphere could be so badass with the Ghostbusters theme that I think it could work.
1: But you have to change the song. It's just a corny song.
0: You don't think it works?
1: It's just the song itself is so 80s.
0: Tiki.
1: He's
0: coming out to beat it. I hate to go in a circle with you, but geez, you're bitching about an 80s song.
1: But beating it is an iconic song.
0: Ghostbusters is an iconic song.
1: It's an iconic movie. The song was corny. Go listen to it again.
0: Yeah.
1: It's just, you'll hear what I'm saying. Now, if they drop like a bass line underneath it and it was beat it with like, I don't know, I mean, Ghostbusters with some like cool reimagined tempo, maybe. But who are you going to call?
0: Ghostbusters. Yeah, can you imagine this?
1: I mean, seriously, this sounds like the 70s.
0: Yeah, but imagine the lights are out at City. They put up the symbol. Kodai Senga! Like, you could even change the words.
1: And it don't look good.
0: Here's the thing. I appreciate that caller thinking I have any influence with the Mets. I do not. I give my opinions. They can either listen, they can hate it, they can do whatever the hell they want with me. I don't really care. I give them enough money. I think you have to change the mind of Senga. That's a Senga decision. That's what he wants to do. It's what wants to come out with. Let's go to Paul in Hamilton, New Jersey. Hey, Paul.
7: Hey, guys. How you doing?
1: All's good, Paul.
0: Good.
7: Two quick show points. Tiki, there is absolutely a chorus in Mr. Jones.
0: What is it?
7: It's Mr. Jones and me tell each other fairy tales. You know, look at the beautiful women. It's actually repeated 3 times in the song. So that's actually the chorus.
1: I mean, that's just not
7: even
1: really
7: though it varies, it varies slightly.
1: It's not really a chorus. Yeah. But go ahead. I'll let you have that one.
7: Secondly, and I love that you guys are doing the Fred Norris thing with the drops. They're hilarious. But please, 86, the Trump Make Love to Me drop, because that gives me
8: Make Love to Me
7: every time.
0: I have to admit.
8: Make Love to Me.
0: It's my favorite. All right, let me go through my Trump board and see what we have.
2: Justin Jefferson.
0: We do have that.
2: I love the Giants.
0: Yeah.
2: Tag Ovalia.
0: Oh, how about this one? This one looks good.
9: LeBron, did you ever have any desire to be a woman? I have concepts of a plan.
8: Towns is fantastic.
0: Yeah. There's a lot of good ones in there, but I'm sorry.
8: Make Love to Me.
0: It's probably my favorite.
8: They don't know what the f*** they're doing. You understand that?
1: Yeah, that's class.
0: That's like a classy one. Can I give you my tiki board? Because my tiki board is my favorite.
1: He's a cocky ass.
0: Yeah. That's my favorite one that you have.
1: He's a cocky ass.
0: By the way,
1: who was I talking about?
0: Victor Wembanyama.
1: Wembanyama, that's right.
0: I want to do something very quickly, and again, 30 seconds on the clock, that I very rarely do. I want to compliment the owner of the Brooklyn Nets.
10: Nobody roots for the Nets.
1: What?
10: You know what I'm saying, bro?
1: Why?
0: And I'm not a fan of Josai, not a fan at all. I think he's done a terrible job as owner of this team. But he said in an interview to Nets Daily, he's embarrassed that the Knicks won an NBA championship.
2: And what? I appreciate him saying that.
1: Why?
2: Because I'm embarrassed too.
1: And why are you embarrassed?
2: I mean, for well,
1: because you traded Mikal Bridges there and you won a championship. You got all them damn picks and they don't mean jack.
2: Maybe it's because we were this close to, in theory, winning one back in 2021.
1: Were you really?
2: I think if Durant, really? If those guys don't get hurt, they probably should win an NBA
1: ifs
2: championship.
1: And butts and candy and nuts and we're all bleeps and giggles.
2: All right, fair enough. I'm just saying that I know for me, I'm embarrassed too. And I appreciate the owner representing the fans, maybe for the first time, in saying something that okay. we all feel
1: it's
2: like.
1: It's fantastic so thank you, Joe. That Joe Shy is embarrassed. But what are you going to do about
2: That's
1: it?
2: That's a great question. Can I tell you what I think he should do about it?
1: No. What do you think he's going to do?
2: I think he's going to do what I'm saying.
1: Which is?
2: You got to just do it the right way, bro.
1: What
2: you
1: got to
2: just draft, develop, and take your time. Because if the Nets are going to build a fan base in this town, it's not through quick fixes.
1: Okay, but the Knicks didn't do it that way. Draft, develop, take your time.
2: They did take their time. I disagree with that. They didn't draft. You're right. But they took
1: Are
2: their
1: you
2: time.
1: Sure?
2: They added a piece in Jalen Brunson. Took their time. They made an underrated trade for
1: take
2: Josh
1: your
2: Hart.
1: Time,
2: took
1: their time. I see. I think like 5 years.
2: It took them 5 years. The Tom Thibodeau era really began in 2021. It was 5 years. It just didn't go the traditional way.
1: Right.
2: I just think you got to take your time and build a sustained winner. And the team I would view as my model is the New Jersey Devils. The Devils have a fan base in New Jersey. They're not the Rangers. They don't need to be the Rangers. Build your fan base. Cook your own way. Farm your own land. And hopefully Joe Tsai does that. But that's all I wanted to say about the Nets. I wanted to compliment him. I've never complimented Joe Tsai. I think he's been a god-awful owner. But I appreciated hearing that because I'm embarrassed too, man. And I thank you for representing us because we're all
10: the Nets
2: back.
10: Still in the league.
2: No, that's fine. All the jokes you want. Anyhow, we'll get back to your calls in a couple of minutes. 888-808-1019. I mentioned that at 12:30, TK and I will show you our research from every Jackson Dart tent visit. But coming up in a few minutes, I show you the research I did on my vacation on why all the best hitters should lead off. I've got evidence on how many more plate appearances one gets.
1: Nice.
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0: It's now time for your Fan Focus. Some news and notes from the NFL. The Colts signed wide receiver Keenan Allen to a one-year deal, which could be worth up to $8.3 million. The Falcons signed pass rusher Za'Darius Smith to a one-year deal. And during an interview with the German media outlet RTL, NFL Commissioner Roger Goodell told host and former NFLer Marcus Kuhn, quote, "At some point there will be NFL teams outside the USA. I have no doubt that this will happen one day."
1: Yeah, I mean, we've heard this for a decade.
2: Yeah.
1: I'm no longer sweating it.
2: Yeah, like, once they figure out the logistics of it, it's going to happen.
1: Yeah, wake me up when it happens, though. Like, yeah. It's not something that's happening next week, but it'll happen eventually. There's a lot of things that will happen eventually. Like, we're going to go to Mars. I've heard that since I was a kid. We're going to go to Mars. We haven't been to Mars.
2: We're not going to Mars.
1: Why not?
2: Why would we go to Mars?
1: Why wouldn't we go to Mars?
2: What are you going to do there?
1: Explore.
2: And die?
1: Okay. This is probably what they told Columbus. And I'm not even the biggest Columbus guy, but this is probably the BS they told. Why are you going to the New World? Actually, he didn't know he was going to the New World. He thought he was going to India.
2: Yeah.
1: So let me recant that story.
2: Right.
1: It's what they told explorers in general. Why go there? You're going to die. You go there to explore. And think about what was accidentally found. America. Think about that.
2: But he wasn't first.
1: Now, he wasn't first. America, right. Vespucci?
2: No.
1: What?
2: They were probably...
1: Well, Native Americans lived here. They were first.
2: But there were other Viking ships that came over. They just were never documented.
1: That's true.
0: Well, in theory, the dinosaurs were there first.
1: Yes. Speaking of dinosaurs, can I address something?
2: Go ahead.
1: And I don't want to provide any spoilers, because I don't want to do that. I saw the movie End of Oak Street. Are you familiar with this?
2: No. What is that?
1: End of Oak Street is a movie that is a J.K.
2: Rowling?
1: No, something else. Forget the person.
0: No, I think it's the guy who did Cloverfield.
1: Yes. What's that person's name? The Cloverfield person.
0: I forgot. The guy who does Bad Robot, he owns it.
1: Why don't you look it up instead of speculating? Either way, I went to see the movie with the kids. And basically, the trailers have just shown dinosaurs eating people. And so, without getting
2: into... Why would you take your kids to that?
1: Because they love it.
0: J.J. Abrams.
1: J.J. Abrams.
2: Right.
1: So, all the trailer shows you is dinosaurs eating people. So, I'm not going to give away the stories. All I'll tell you... is I thought it was unrealistic that all the dinosaurs wanted to do was eat humans. There's no way that'd be the case. If we went into a time machine and ended up back billions of years ago and hung out with the dinosaurs, yes, some of them would try to eat us, no doubt. They wouldn't constantly bleed bloodthirsty to eat a human being.
2: So like they're tracking the humans to eat them.
1: Dude, they're relentless. All they want to do is eat humans.
0: Well,
1: like, that's not real.
0: That. No, but if they feel threatened by humans, then they have to get rid of the threat.
1: Rosie, the humans were running away most of the time. They were hiding.
0: But they don't know that, the dinosaurs.
1: Nah, look, I confirmed this with ChatGPT. I asked as soon as the movie was
2: because
1: done.
2: That's never wrong.
1: I said, ChatGPT, let me ask you a question. Is it realistic that dinosaurs would just be so bloodthirsty to always want to eat humans? And they admitted that some creative license was taken to add to the drama of the movie. Mm. And it became annoying. Like, why couldn't there be an ice dinosaur? Why couldn't a dinosaur just want to go to sleep? Why does every dinosaur need to eat human beings? It was just over the top. Mm. But I liked it. I thought it was a good movie.
2: I guess I'm not watching that one.
1: No, you should. It's psychedelic. You'd like it.
2: Really?
1: You and I would debate the ending for 45 minutes. Yes. I can't get
2: all
1: into
2: right,
1: that.
2: So now I got to watch it.
0: I heard it was very good. I also heard it was like Jurassic Park in the streets.
1: Yeah. Yeah, I mean, it's Jurassic Park because there are dinosaurs involved. I don't think there's any other similarity. But the ending is psychedelic without giving anything away. So at some point, you should see it, and others can. And I don't know what the grace period is when we can openly talk about it. But, dude, the ending is just blows my mind. Anyhow, real quick, can I give you my homework assignment?
2: Yes.
1: The homework assignment I gave myself that I forgot at home was...
2: This was yesterday's homework assignment.
1: It was, yeah, I think it was a homework assignment from like last week.
2: It was due yesterday.
1: Yes, and I forgot it at home.
2: And you forgot it at home.
1: I always say...
2: At least the dog didn't need it.
1: That's right. I always say that the best hitters should lead off. And one of the most basic reasons for why is that they get more plate appearances.
2: Right.
1: So I track the entire Mets season. I'm using the Mets as an example. I think that works for the Yankees as well. It's a baseball team. And how many more plate appearances with facts did the leadoff hitter get, that spot in the order, versus 2, 3, 4, and 5? Okay?
2: Yep.
1: And then you could extrapolate it over a full season. The second hitter versus the first hitter, the leadoff hitter, has received 14 more plate appearances than the guy batting second. Extrapolate that over a full 162.
2: Extrapolate.
1: What did I say?
2: You put an R in there.
1: Ah, sorry. Extrapolated over a full 162. The difference between batting second and first is 19 plate appearances. If you go from third to first, which is a common

0: thing, that's 24 extra plate appearances.
1: Oh, what about the cleanup hitter?
0: 35.
1: Wow. So historically, baseball was wrong forever.
0: Don't you all agree? I'm giving you guys the facts.
1: I do. I've been with you on this for as long as you've been. We did this last year.
0: Yeah, but we didn't have the numbers to back it up. Right, it's always a theory.
1: No, but I mean, because last year you were the one that was espousing putting Aaron Judge in the leadoff spot.
0: I still do.
1: I mean, he should be.
0: And here's the question you got to ask yourself.
1: Because he'll be on base.
0: In 162 games, and granted Aaron is not playing 162, the difference between batting third and batting first, on average, is 33 plate appearances. Do you want Aaron Judge getting 33 more plate appearances?
1: I would.
0: So,
1: and right now, with Aaron Judge out, I want Ben Rice getting 33 more.
0: Oh, so you're saying you don't want Trent Grisham? Oh, that's interesting. Oh, okay.
1: Well, in theory, he's going to get on base, but this year he's not. Based off last year, you would say that. But the problem is for Boone, and I'm going to say Boone because he's making the lineup card. I'm not doing the Derek Jeter, Alex Rodriguez thing. But Boone had enough of a track record for this season to say Trent Grisham is not getting on base enough.
0: Right.
1: And so, but I think his question was, well, who do you put there then?
0: Well, I think the other question that one faces, and I'm sure there are people in the audience asking this, is, but you want the best hitter up with guys on base.
1: Right.
0: So the next question is it worth the extra 35 plate appearances for potentially fewer at-bats, a guaranteed one plate appearance with nobody on base?
1: Well, especially with a guy who's hit 33? How many home runs has Ben Rice had?
0: I think he's at 33 now, yeah.
1: 33 home runs.
0: Yeah.
1: Okay, fine. Let him hit a home run then.
0: Yeah, I'll take it. Or right. Let him just get on base.
1: Right.
0: And I guess the next question is, and maybe it's my next homework assignment, is how many fewer base runners are you coming at bat to if you're batting first versus third? And the answer is there'll be less guys on base.
1: Yeah.
0: But I'm getting 33 more plate appearances over a full 162.
1: Right.
0: So there's your math. Take it and do what you want with it.
1: Good job. You get an A+ on that.
0: Thank you. We give you the information, and now it's up to you. You can say, Evan, you're still an idiot. I don't want my best hitter leading off. You have every right to do it, but at least now you've got the facts behind it. Let's play a game of Post-it and Toast-it.
2: It's time for Post-it and Toast-it.

0: So I read the old tweets of fellow FAN coworkers and Tiki Barber without any hints, guesses who it was.
1: Can I ask a question about the process today?
0: Sure.
1: Sean usually plays with me.
0: Mm-hmm.
1: Does Paul Rosenberg know the answers?
0: No, okay, he does not.
1: So he could play too.
0: He could play with me. He could be your Paul. Backup. You ready?
1: Yep.
0: Let's start with November 9th, 2025. I can't believe Jackson Dart may have suffered a concussion. The Giants only run him every single play. What could possibly go wrong?
1: That is, well, I'm waiting for the music. I can't think without the music.
0: I know. Rosie was a little slow in the update.
2: It's all right.
1: I'm going to say that was our former good friend, Tommy Lugauer.
3: When you get back from Mars, call us, okay?
0: It was not Tommy Lugauer. Good guess.
4: I am going to say, can I include former coworkers?
0: Whatever. Include whoever you want at this point.
1: Whoever's on the air.
0: Yeah.
1: That's the rule.
4: Currently on the air.
1: Well, yes.
0: But just pick anybody. You're not going to get it.
4: Hey. Come on.
0: Just pick somebody.
4: I'm going to go with Gio.
5: I don't know what the fuck you're talking about.
1: That was Evan.
0: The answer was Al Dukes.
5: Oh, man.
0: Al Dukes with a real football opinion. You got to love that.
1: He watches the games.
0: I'm just kidding. Yeah. Gave a strong opinion. Let's go to July 21st, 2026. So actually, not too long ago. I'm sick of your drivers being cheap with the AC and smelling like raunchy onion mix with Penn Station at 2 a.m. ass. I'm paying for my ride, and this bleep has to stop. So I'm going to give one star every single time this happens from here on out.
1: All right, this is somebody in New York City who has to take a cab. Oh, who is that? Because that's like a loud opinion.
0: That's a loud opinion.
1: You don't take cabs. I'm going to say that this is Anthony Gallo.
5: I don't know what the fuck you're talking about.
0: That is incorrect. Good guess, though. Good guess. Would you like to make a guess?
4: Yeah, I know this one cold. This is Al Cintron.
0: Correct!
5: My Washington Commanders!
1: Okay, fairness to me. Yes. Where does Al live?
0: I think he lives in one of the boroughs.
1: Okay, so that, yeah, makes sense.
0: Plus, the way that was worded,
1: right.
0: It smells like raunchy onion ass.
1: When you say it without typing it, without it being typed, that is exactly how Al talks.
0: Oh, completely.
4: Yes, Al has been on the attack against bad-smelling Lyft or Uber drivers for a very long time.
0: Why doesn't he just take the subway?
1: Yeah.
4: You have to ask him that. I don't know.
0: All right. Was he afraid? I mean, I've taken the subway for a million years. It's fine.
1: Well, depending on what car you get in, it could be the same.
0: Yeah, no, that's true. Maybe just as bad. All right, this is November 22nd, 2022. $21 for six oysters? Come on! Do they kiss when you're done? So someone complaining about the price of oysters and wondering if the oyster will kiss.
1: Sean Morash.
0: When you're done.
3: Sean. You're wrong!
1: It is not today. Sean Morash.
4: I am going to guess Gio.
0: It is, let's see.
3: So stupid.
0: It is not Giannotti. The answer we were looking for was
5: one of those woke libtards.
0: That would be Craig Carton complaining about the price of oysters. $21 for six oysters is kind of nuts. I have to admit. And finally, November 21st, 2020. This is timely. This is a good one. Najee Harris, we were talking about how he visited the Giants. How about a Najee Harris tweet? Najee Harris, Alabama, just scored a touchdown while Kentucky had 12 men on the field. I don't know whether I'm more impressed with Bama or confused how Kentucky gives up a rushing touchdown with an extra defender.
1: That's Sean.
0: You think that's Sean Morash?
1: He watches college football.
0: Right.
3: You're wrong.
0: It is not Sean Morash.
4: The only other one that watches college football here is Lugauer, but that's not something Tommy would say.
0: What do you mean that's not something Tommy would say?
4: Tommy doesn't tweet.
1: He's not evaluating.
4: Right. Tommy doesn't tweet like that.
1: College football.
4: Tommy just tweets about the Mets and like positivity. So he's not evaluating in that way.
1: Right.
4: So I am going to guess.
1: Oh, this is. I know.
4: Oh, you know it?
0: I figured this out.
1: Yeah. Recco?
0: It is not Jerry Rice.
4: Oh, okay.
1: Well, he calls college football, so
4: right.
1: Maybe.
4: No, I like that that mindset. Evan, I'm going to say it's you.
0: You say it's me?
4: Yes.
0: Oh, Tiki was right. I don't watch a lot of college football. The answer was right under your nose.
1: You're dead to me.
0: Tiki Barber!
1: What?
0: Yes.
1: What year was that?
0: November.
4: Unbelievable.
0: November 21st, 2020. You were the one who tweeted the Najee Harris extra defender tweet.
1: You know why? Because I don't tweet. Really at all?
0: That got to you.
1: No.
0: Oh.
1: COVID.
0: Ah, it was COVID. November of 2020.
1: Wow.
0: So you were more prone to...
1: Because we're all just sitting around. Like, yeah. Get me the hell out of this house. What the heck am I... Oh, I'm watching football. Well, this sucks. How the hell... Okay. I see.
0: I love how you went through everybody.
1: I know, except for me.
0: Except for you!
1: Because I don't tweet. I never expect myself to be on here.
0: Well, you're going to be on it because there is a database of Tiki Barber tweets. Now, I have to go back a ways. Mm-hmm. It's not like you're doing it last week.
1: Right. Well, but I did do one tweet.
0: What was that? Oh, is that when you admitted like some sandwich was better?
1: No, we just asked. I asked a question or something like that. I can't remember.
0: Oh, yeah. I forget what it was, too, but you're right. It's been less eventful, mm-hmm. but they exist.
1: Yeah.
0: And we're on the search for it. Posted and toasted every Tuesday around 11:30. 888-808-1019 is the number. Let's go to Anthony down in Tampa, Florida. What's up, Anthony?
1: Hey, Anthony.
2: Hey, gentlemen. Good afternoon. Oh, not afternoon yet. Sorry. Almost. Good morning, and thank you for taking my call.
1: Pleasure.
2: Almost.
0: Appreciate it.
2: So I called about the Jets, but I did want to say one thing about Ghostbusters.
0: Yes.
2: I think the lyrics would say, I ain't afraid of no ghosts. So maybe that would indicate that people aren't scared of his ghost ball.
0: That is kind of true.
1: That is true.
0: We had another guy on hold who wanted to say that as well. So you stole Jeff's idea. But you know what? Great minds think alike. It's almost an anti-Senga call. I think it was just the idea of what's Kodai Senga's nickname? Oh, that's right. He throws a ghost fork. Let's attach it to a ghost. So I think that's the thought process behind some Met fans. Anyhow, what was your Jet point?
2: Okay. I don't know if it's so much of a point. I think maybe I need a little bit of Jets fan therapy because much like you, we're on the same age. I'm 44 years old. And I'm just conditioned to them sucking so much. So you hear opinions like everybody wants them to lose and get a better draft pick, but I always want my team to win. So I'm kind of torn like what I want them to do, where I want them to go. Do I want them to suck so we get a better quarterback?
0: No.
2: Do I want them to trade?
1: You gotta win.
2: I always want them to win.
1: You gotta win.
2: That's how I feel too. But like you hear all these conflicting opinions and it kind of like dilutes how you feel. I'm optimistic about them. I think that they're in a good position, but I don't know. You hear all the people on the radio and they say otherwise. So I'm just,
0: Everyone's got different opinions, right? So no one's right or wrong. Obviously, I'm going to think I'm right. Tiki's going to think he's right because they're our opinions. Like, why would you think something that's wrong? The way I view sports is we want our teams to win. It's very, very simple.
1: Yeah. And at some point, you just have to start winning.
0: Yes. But I think the Jet situation is less complicated this year than it was last year.
1: Right.
0: Because they have the Colts first round pick going into the season. They have the Cowboys pick going into the season. And if they can have a great year offensively with a caretaker quarterback, and this is even assuming Kate Klubnik is not the answer, you're added with three first round picks that you can use and a roster that you're going to deem ready or close to ready.
1: Well, you know what that means for the Jets then? The Colts and the Cowboys are going to play in the Super Bowl.
0: Oh, God. Don't give me that. I have faith.
1: And the Jets are going to be actually okay, win like 7 games.
0: Right.
1: And now your picks are like.
0: So we're going to be like 12, right. 29, and 30. Exactly. Or 31 and 32. I mean, look, that is the worst case scenario. And I expect the Cowboys to be good. Like, I think they've got a real chance to win this division and be picking in the mid 20s.
1: Mm-hmm.
0: I think the Indianapolis Colts have a very high bust factor. Now, I can't rely on that, but at least as a Jet fan, you know there are other avenues to that top pick. I also think if this season spirals and we're sitting at a 1-8 season, is the discussion different? Yes. But in August, when the season's about to begin and they have a lot of potential to have a pretty good offense, how could you sit there before a season starts when, A, you don't even know about the quarterbacks? We haven't watched these kids play in college. And you're going to make a declaration on, well, we need to lose to get this guy? I think that's crazy. So I am going to preach, not positivity, because I don't think the Jets are going to be good this year. So it's not positivity. It's you should go into a season hoping for the best.
1: No, you're preaching winning because you have a good enough skill position-wise, at least offensively, offensive line-wise. You're worried about the quarterback, obviously, and you need the defense to be what Aaron Glenn has proclaimed the defense is going to be. It's going to be better. He's the defensive play caller. They spent a lot of capital, free agency and the draft on the defensive side of the ball. You expect the defense to be better, match what the offense potentially can be, and win some games. You got to start winning. Otherwise, you're starting over again. And I'm talking about coaching staff. You're starting over again. If they're 1-8 and finish the season 2-15, clearly it's going to be a remake of everything. And now you're back to square one saying, man, when are we going to be good?
0: Right.
1: Like you can't keep saying that over and just like that last caller. When are we going to be good? Your optimism has to flip at some point so that you start believing and this is both fan base, but also I think organizationally, that you have a chance at least to be somewhat competitive throughout the course of a regular season, which builds on, and then ultimately the following season, you start getting really good.
0: There's no negativity to winning.
1: No.
0: Winning is important. Are they going to win a lot of games? I don't have faith in that, but I can tell you right now, I'm going to buckle up and hope for it. I hope I'm wrong. Mm-hmm. I hope I'm wearing a big fat L in January, because after picking the Jets to win four games, they win 12 games.
1: Right.
0: I'd be the happiest guy in America. Jeff in Oceanside. Hey, Jeff.
6: Hey, guys. Good morning. Yeah, that guy stole my thunder. The song is actually the opposite of what you want to use. Because, like, yeah, as I said, I'm not afraid of no ghosts, and they can beat the ghost. So it's not a good song. You think it might be, but it really isn't.
1: Do you have one that you would want to use instead for Kodai Singh?
6: I like what he chose. It's fine. I think it's fine.
0: I mean, it makes sense. Like, beat it makes sense. He's saying beat it. He's telling the opponent, get the hell out of here.
1: Right.
0: The game is over. I'm very intrigued by the Senga closing experiment. Like, of all the things to watch in the final month and a half of a year in which the Mets are buried, don't tell me otherwise, I think I'm most intrigued by the Senga closing experiment over the rest of the season. Let's go to Jerry in Union, New Jersey. What's up, Jerry? Hello, Jerry.
7: Hey, how are you, Evan?
0: What's up?
7: Hey, look, love both of you guys. Listen to you every single day.
1: Thank you, Jerry.
7: I wanted to talk a little bit... Oh. Love you, Tiki, so much, guys. I wanted to talk a little bit about the song. I think that, Evan, you were conflating two songs, so I think you're both actually right. So let's go back to Mr. Jones by Counting Crows.
1: Yep.
7: Versus Me and Mrs. Jones, written by a guy named Billy Paul back in 1972. Mr. Jones, not about a relationship at all, really much. But Me and Mrs. Jones is about an affair that this guy was having with a woman named Mrs. Jones. So I think that was it.
1: No, Mrs. Jones.
0: Really?
1: Me and Mrs. Jones.
0: Wait, so the affair
7: Mrs. Jones.
0: Oh, that's a different song.
1: Yeah. Wow.
0: Yeah, maybe. I mean, I sometimes I can't get into my own brain. It doesn't make any sense. But you know what? I believe you. Maybe that's what I did. I have no idea. One thing I know. One thing I know is I don't know much about music. I admit what I know and what I don't know. But thank you, though.
7: Well,
0: I appreciate it.
7: I love music, so I might have been challenging my inner, guy with that. The other thing I wanted to mention, though, was about the Mets. And I don't want to be a Joe Benigno here, but I love Joe as well. I don't like David Stearns. I don't like what he did to the Mets. And I think yesterday's press conference, and I could be wrong because I'm not a lover of David, but I thought he had an opportunity to, like, help Met fans. You guys have been winning. I'm a Yankee fan. I'm married to a Met fan. And if you ever want to fall in love with the Met, fall in love with someone who really loves the Met. I get the Met. You've been suffering for a long, long time, and especially this year. David Stearns had a chance in that press conference when he was asked that question by Howie to say, hey, yeah, he's done a really great job. And it is changing my mind a little bit about what we might do for next year. He didn't. He is absolutely tone deaf to the fan.
0: Yeah, but
7: what we're watching.
0: But Jerry, I think he's tone deaf to the fans. I agree with you. I don't agree that that answer was the wrong answer, because the reason they have given that Andy Green is not under consideration for the job has nothing to do with him being good at the job. It has to do with him saying he doesn't want to do it. Mm-hmm. He wants to be with his family. So if you are going to do a press on Andy Green, if you're David Stearns, and say, screw it, I want you to get the job, you're going to do it privately.
1: Right.
0: You're going to do it after the season. You're not doing it to answer a question with Howie Rose.
1: And it's not as if he's scratching an itch that he's never had before. He was a manager before.
0: So yes.
1: He knows the grind that it takes to be a manager in Major League Baseball. And it's not something that he really wants to do. And so he wants to be in baseball, clearly. Otherwise, he wouldn't have taken the job. But he doesn't want to be a manager. One, because I think the criticism and the challenge of it, the travel.
0: Being away from his family, I respect it.
1: Is a legitimate reason to not want to opt into that role. But if he's really good at it, and the Mets, say, go on a 12-game winning streak, hell, go on a 15-game winning streak, and all of a sudden they feel viable again, you'll feel good about that.
0: And why I don't...
1: Oh, he'll feel good about that.
0: Why I don't buy, and I respect Andy Green, and I'm sure deep down in his soul, he's like, no, I don't want to manage again. I want to be with my daughters. I want to be with my wife, which we all respect the hell out of. I keep thinking of something that was said by Mike Tomlin. And it was only a few weeks ago, and I think you were away when I played this clip. Mike Tomlin made his debut on NBC, got rave reviews. Also talked so glowingly about your brother.
1: Yeah.
0: And Mike Tomlin was asked right off the top by Chris Collinsworth, so are you going to stay with us or are you going to go coach?
1: Hmm.
0: And Mike was gave one of the greatest honest answers I've ever heard. He's like, right now I'm good, but I don't know when those games start. I don't know how I'm going to feel.
1: Yeah, no, you always miss it. And we saw this with Bruce Arians.
0: Right.
1: Who did CBS for a season. And, you know, part of it was he couldn't be himself because he likes to cuss a lot. But so,
0: right.
1: But you end up missing it. I mean, when I retired, I missed it for a couple of weeks. It was just kind of like, man, I missed like that emotion that happens right before a game starts.
0: Sure.
1: But then after a while, I was like, yeah, no, my body reminded me that I didn't want to do
0: and
1: it.
0: And ultimately, Tomlin may say, I miss it, but I don't want to do it. There's a chance he says, screw it, I want to do it.
1: Right.
0: Just like there's a chance Andy Green at the end of this run, especially if the Mets offer it, says, you know what? You got to make concessions in life. I don't know if I'll be able to manage forever.
1: But he hasn't been
0: I want to do it.
1: But he hasn't been a manager in a while, right?
0: Yeah, it's been like 7 years.
1: Yeah, so it's most likely out of his system to want to do that.
0: I don't know if he's doing it right now.
1: But he is. But he's doing it well right now.
0: And right now, you give him some credit for the success.
1: That being said, he's doing it well because his players, you know, quite simply, are just playing better.
0: He's also doing it with zero pressure.
1: Right.
0: Like, I hear it in my own Rico's. Like, I criticize his moves because I'm treating these games as if the games count. Like, mm-hmm. I'll give you my opinions if I like a move or dislike a move. But there's a different level of venom now than 3 months ago. And it has nothing to do with Mendy, who I adored as a human. It has to do with where we are in the season.
1: Right.
0: Like, they're 10 games out. When you rip a move, it comes with a tad less emotion mm-hmm. than when you rip a move when it's, you know, the first week of the season. Let's go to Chris in Manhattan. Hey, Chris.
8: Hey, guys. Thanks for taking the call. Evan, I wanted to chime in on the leadoff batter stats you put out there.
0: Yeah.
8: I know you've been saying this for a while, so I'm going to put my traditional baseball mindset aside, and I'm open to it. But I wanted to just dig into that a little. So you're saying the best hitter, meaning the most productive hitter, not the highest average hitter. So Judge or Soto, respectively, right, for purposes of the...
0: Yeah.
8: Okay. So then, if that's the case, we know the leadoff hitter is only guaranteed to hit leadoff once, but you're saying... They get up more, so they have more opportunity to do damage.
0: Yes.
8: But then wouldn't you have to jigger the rest of the lineup because you'd have to put someone that would hit two or three in the eight or nine hole so that there's runners on base when that batter comes back up again?

0: of 162, and I know this isn't the perfect year because both guys have missed a ton of time, but in theory, over a full season, do I want them getting 35 more plate appearances? And the answer is yes. Now, are there other kind of things I would do to my lineup because of that you talked about? Sure. But ultimately, my priority, if I am managing the New York Yankees or the New York Mets, is Aaron Judge getting to the plate, is Juan Soto getting to the plate. And I'm not crazy. And you want to know why I'm not crazy? Who leads off for the Dodgers? His name is Shohei Ohtani.
1: Right.
0: This is not new. Ronald Acuna, I know he isn't having the greatest year, will lead off most of the time for the Braves.
1: It's almost easier, though, for the both of those two teams you mentioned because their lineups are deep.
0: Yeah. I think it helps when you have a deeper lineup.
1: I mean, it's just the reality of it. You don't need necessarily Shohei Ohtani to be to bat cleanup or third. You don't need I'm trying to think whoever it would be for the Braves. You don't need those guys to be later in the lineup because you trust the guys in front of them to also get on base.
0: Toll-free number is 888-808-1019. We will examine why Jackson Dart went in the blue tent every time he went into it coming up in the 12 o'clock hour. But we were talking about the Jets. How good can this offense be? Like, can it be a top 10 offense? Can it be a top 5 offense? We'll examine plus more of your phone calls, 888-808-1019. 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
14: Coming up this hour, Tiki and I did the research. We sat down, we watched the tape. We're going to give you all the information. There is someone to blame specifically for Jackson Dart's new nickname being Blue Tent. 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As we get closer to the start of the football season, I am trying, as a fan, to convince myself that the Jets are going to be good. Mm-hmm. I want them to be good. I'm a season ticket holder. I'm a diehard fan. I want them to win 11 games, shock the world, go to the playoffs. But as I've said to you throughout the preseason, it feels like a 4-win team mm-hmm. or a 5-win team. The way I'm going to be wrong is that this offense, with the running backs that they have, with the skill position players that they have, with an offensive line that's only going to get more cohesive, and the building blocks at tackle, and the skill that they have at tight end, is this needs to be a really good offense. And what I'm trying to figure out is, I look at the history of this franchise over the last 10 years, here's where they've ranked in points scored. 29th, 24th, 29th, 29th, 28th, 32nd, 31st, 23rd, 24th, and 30th, going all the way back to the fluky season of

0: 2015, the Ryan Fitzpatrick year. That's not a bad offense. That's the worst offense.
1: Right, putrid.
0: How good can it be? And that's the thing you got to help me out with, because they got a lot of talent. Now, the quarterback is obviously a big question, but can this be a top half of the league offense?
1: Well, I think when we first started talking about this Jets upcoming season, the thing that we started to focus on was the offensive line, primarily, because it feels like they have a lot of good pieces there. But also, can they run the ball effectively on a consistent basis? Now, in the first preseason game, you saw that a little bit, right? You saw Braylon Allen have a big 31-yard touchdown. Breece Hall probably would have had one as well on that 14-yard run he had in the first quarter, but he slid as he kind of bounced to the outside and ended up running out of bounds, as opposed to being able to cut it to the corner, because you saw his speed. Like, one of the things that we discount is how fast Breece Hall is. He's probably one of the fastest running backs in the league, and he just got caught up a little bit. So if they can create open field opportunities for their run game and ultimately be productive and not be in third and long situations and force Geno Smith or whoever happens to be the quarterback to have to make tough passes or decisions in those moments, then this team can win by possession. Like, they can win by field position. But I'm not ready to, because I haven't seen it yet, to declare that this team's going to be explosive and score 25, 28 points a game, right? That's probably, especially in a division that has the Patriots and the Bills, it's going to be what they're going to need to do, right? So the thing that, as I look for the next two preseason games, can this offense outside of their run game be explosive? And if they will, then this offense can be productive. But again, it comes back to what we talked about earlier. Their defense has got to hold up. Their defense has got to be, they got to get turnovers. Like, they got to do all the things that they didn't do last year, and maybe this team has a chance. But there's still a lot of question marks. Not massive and glaring, like, oh, they have no receiving talent. They have no run game. They have no offensive line.
2: Right.
1: It's not any of those things. It's those big plays that NFL teams have come to depend upon that they have to get better at.
0: Well, they need an identity. And I think, other than being bad and pathetic, the Jets haven't had one. I thought for a brief period of time under Robert Saleh, they were developing the identity of being a big-time defense. They had 1 year a couple of years ago where they were a top-five defense statistically. And it was like, okay, this is the identity of the team. And it obviously fell off. And I think part of it was firing Robert Saleh. Their defense clearly took the wrong turn. So that had a chance to be the identity. They have a lot of turnover on defense this year, and they're going to need to add pieces next season as well. The identity is going to be something on offense, and maybe it is running the football, like you said, because of the running back room that they have and the strength of their offensive line. But if they're going to be a good team, and I do think that on August 18th, it's okay to have that conversation about it takes to being a good team.
1: You can still believe that that's going to happen until we see it, and it's not that way.
0: I think they need to be a top half of the league offense, something they haven't done in a decade.
1: Right.
0: Like, I think
1: it's asking a lot.
0: It is asking a lot, but honestly, that's what I think has to happen if they're going to win games. Like, yes, I totally get that I'm asking a lot by saying they need to be a top half of the league offense, something they've done one time in a decade.
1: Yeah.
0: Like, I know it. But honestly, if they're not, if they're the 20th ranked offense, they're not winning a lot of games.
1: No, they're not. And it's going to be challenging, one, because of the schedule, but it feels new, right? Their defense is new.
0: Very new. There's a lot of changes, a lot of turnover on defense.
1: And obviously, you spent draft equity there and bringing in David Bailey and being a team that has to force turnovers. You can't emphasize that enough. It's how you steal possessions, and it just didn't do it last year.
0: The only thing on defense where I'm like, and I don't want to get nuts on a preseason game, so I'm going to cite it, but understand I'm trying to just be fair about it. They need an identity, right?
1: Yeah.
0: The edge pass rushers of David Bailey and Will McDonald, maybe that's the identity.
1: Maybe.
0: David Bailey saw how many double teams in his first preseason game?
1: Yeah.
0: He was also
1: not utilized in a 10 years back and go get the quarterback. A lot of the reps he got, and it happened simply because he's always left, right? He's always on the left side. And I think that's smart. You know, he's not Myles Garrett yet, where Myles Garrett walks up to the line of scrimmage at the snap of the ball and is like, all right, no, today I'm going to rush on this side in this play, and the other guy can flip over and you're not going to lose anything. David Bailey was often on the open end against the Tampa Bay Buccaneers, and they did a lot of slanting. So his job on that particular play was to pull the tackle, right? Pull the tackle and let the scraping linebacker or nickel, whoever was coming off the edge, let that person get a free shot. So I think as he grows and learns NFL defenses, you can use him in different ways. You can use his natural ability as a pass rusher, which is the reason he was drafted so high, to be an advantage. Because when you think back to that Robert Saleh season, the year before and the year he got fired, like, they were really good on their edge. Like, Jermaine Johnson was a good player.
0: He was blossoming,
1: man. Will McDonald was developing into a good edge rusher. And now it's not deep like that anymore. And so you're going to need these guys who you brought in free agency-wise and in the draft to be elite. It's asking a lot in a new defense.
0: No doubt, but they need him to because I don't trust the secondary. Opposite Minkah Fitzpatrick, who's the starting safety? Well, Look at the corners right now.
1: It's all connected, though.
0: Yeah.
1: Right? If you're getting pressure on quarterbacks, they tend to make bad throws.
0: Yeah.
1: Tougher throws.
0: Uh-oh.
1: Rosie?
2: We have some Giants news.
0: Is it good news or bad news?
2: It is good news.
1: Oh, excellent.
2: The Giants are signing free agent Najee Harris to a one-year deal per Ian Rapoport and Mike Garoppolo.
1: Yeah, this felt inevitable yesterday after we saw Turbo Miller being released, Dante Miller, because of an injury. I mean, he played in the game, so he must have got hurt in the game and he just wasn't part of the plan, but Najee Harris, who had his four straight in Pittsburgh 1,000-yard seasons, he's a good runner.
0: Yeah, until last year where he tore his Achilles with the Chargers.
1: He's a dynamic type player and can get tough yardage for you. So I'm not surprised by that at all, especially seeing the injury release Dante Miller.
0: So the key is Turbo Miller is the reason they signed him, not to send a message to Tyrone Tracy like we speculated about briefly yesterday.
1: Like you speculated.
0: I speculated. Okay,
1: Tyrone Tracy had a mind fart. He had a bad one that got his quarterback hit, and Jackson Dart had to go in the blue tent. Jameis Winston had to come in for a play, but Jackson Dart came right back and obviously threw the touchdown pass. And so if you can get better, you have to get better. Like you'll see this. And I was just looking at some of the positions that are still available in free agency, because I just saw it just popped up on the bottom of the ticker. Keenan Allen.
0: Yep,
1: signed with the Colts. And I think about the John, like, man, Keenan Allen had a pretty good last couple of years. Why was he not in that conversation with the Giants? The Giants signed, they have 14 wide receivers. Why not bring in a guy who's a veteran who was elite on third downs last year into your rotation? It was probably the number, because I think he signed for close to $10 million, maybe it was $8 million. But the point is, every team is doing this right now. They're looking at the crop of guys that are available that are still on the market right now, and they're looking at, is the guy that's available better than the guy I have? And I think all teams need to be doing that, especially teams that are trying to get better.
0: What's interesting is the timing yesterday was odd.
1: Yeah.
0: Like the timing of let's bring in this former Pro Bowler the day after or 2 days after Tyrone Tracy missed the block that potentially would have led to an injury. But when you look closer at it, Tyrone Tracy's not a bad blocker.
1: No,
0: it's not like he's an unwilling blocker.
1: Again, it was a slip.
0: It was a slip. And also, let's just be fair. No offense to Cam Scataboo and Devin Singletary and everybody else in that room. If I was making the Giants depth chart, just me, I'm not John Harbaugh, me, Tyrone Tracy's number one on the depth chart. I put him ahead of Cam Scataboo. Mm-hmm. Cam Scataboo, God bless his soul, is all hype. Let's be honest.
1: Right.
0: Tyrone Tracy's done more.
1: Yeah, he played six games last year.
0: Exactly. Like, Tyrone Tracy has actually been a solid, suitable, growing NFL player, so it wouldn't have made sense to say, oh, I'm going to cut Tyrone Tracy. Like, you're going to cut that guy who's number one on your depth chart? That wouldn't make any sense.
1: No.
0: But listening to John Harbaugh,
1: he was never going to get cut.
0: Listening to him yesterday, it sounds like it's going to take time with Najee Harris as well. But this recovery isn't going to have him ready for the start of the season.
2: I just want to expound on what Ian Rapoport did. The former Steelers first-rounder who spent last season with the Chargers will provide veteran valuable help to the Giants' backfield. Very good pass protecting running back, too, is what Rap Sheet said. So I don't know if he's just trying to hint something.
0: But that's one of his skill sets.
1: It's just a fact.
0: Yeah.
1: Right. It's who he is.
0: Yeah.
2: But I think Giants fans are thinking because of the failed pass protection from the mind fart.
0: I get it. I thought the same thing yesterday.
2: I just think it's interesting that Rap Sheet included that as the last line.
0: I totally get it. Like, when you think about the timing of it, it's worth bringing up. It's why I brought it up yesterday. I'm just also explaining, as an IFO, if I was depth charting the New York Giants, Tyrone Tracy's number one on the depth chart. He's not some bum I'm cutting in 5 minutes. No offense. So I'm just figuring it out in real time with everybody else. But also, Najee Harris is recovering from a major injury.
1: Yeah, the other option that was out there was Joe Mixon. He's 30 years old, so he's not old, but he's not young either. But he didn't play at all last season because he had a foot injury, missed the entire year last year. But he's still on the market.
0: Well,

0: And also, keep this in mind about the Giants' pursuit of a running back. And we had a lot of fun busting Sean's balls during the year about Jeremiah Love and how they could draft him. The Giants had an interest in drafting Jeremiah Love. Obviously, it didn't work out that way. They also clearly had an interest in drafting the former Super Bowl MVP, Kenneth Walker. They didn't sign him. They had interest at the top of the free agent running back market, and they didn't add anybody. So clearly, they told us they had an interest in adding to the running back room.
1: Mm-hmm. Well, I think it's just their philosophy. I saw Joe Shane the other day, and it's like, you think about the philosophy that this team, from a personnel standpoint, is having. It's we have to get better. Like, we have to have depth, and we saw it this offseason where they needed wide receivers. They loaded up on wide receivers.
0: Right.
1: They needed defensive linemen to not replace, because you can't replace Dexter Lawrence, but to fill that gap. They signed a ton of defensive linemen. It's no different with the running back position, simply because Tyrone Tracy's had an injury history, not a devastating one. Cam Scadaboo broke an ankle last year, so you need depth in these spots just in case you have to go to a oh crap moment. You have a veteran or someone who is viable in that room, and so we've seen it all offseason. I'm not surprised by this at all.
0: Now, especially after he met with them yesterday, and then you think back to the connection that Najee Harris had with Jim Harbaugh, it all makes sense. Let's go to Mark in Oceanside. What's up, Mark?
2: Gentlemen, how are you today?
0: Good.
2: Okay. I couldn't disagree with you more on the Jets not tanking. I am saying they tank. Why? I was alive before you guys, and I saw the only young quality quarterback we ever had. That was Joe Namath. Since that time, name me the one guy who could take a team to a Super Bowl. Sam Darnold, I know it's Seattle, but he had a great team with him. I want a young stud quarterback.
0: I get it.
2: The only guarantee I have, or closer to a guarantee, I should say, is if I'm at the top of the draft. Let's say the Jets pick 10th, 14th, and 23rd. There is no guarantee there'll be a quarterback available, and no guarantee that three or four teams in front of them will trade out of those spots because they need a quarterback. I'm so tired of the Geno Smiths and the Zach Wilsons and every other third-rate quarterback. And I'm not knocking Geno. He's an adequate pro quarterback. I want a young stud. I want to go and be excited.
0: I agree with you, but I'm going to give you some information real quick. And again, you decide what you want to do with it. I'm going to give you a very quick, unofficial Evan Roberts quarterback ranking. These are the quarterbacks right now in the NFL. Don't get crazy about the rankings. That's not the point. It's where they were drafted. I'm going to put that with it. Patrick Mahomes, 10th overall. Josh Allen, 7th overall. Joe Burrow, 1st overall. Lamar Jackson, 32nd overall. Justin Herbert, 6th overall. Drake May, 3rd overall. Matthew Stafford, yes, 1st overall. Jalen Hurts, 53rd overall. Dak Prescott, 135th overall. The point is, while yes, picking number one is nice, you can find that franchise quarterback early in the first round.
1: Mm-hmm.
0: They've got three first-round picks. I'm not prioritizing the possibility that if I tank enough, I pick number one, and the possibility that I get a quarterback versus winning and then using the assets I have to pick number 10, the same slot Patrick Mahomes went, or number 7, the same spot Josh Allen went. Like, this list, while it does feature a lot of number one overalls, it is not dominated by number one overalls. So I cannot go into a season saying I've got to be number one overall.
1: Right, and it's unlikely that you're going to be, because there's other teams that just are going to be maybe worse that also need quarterbacks.
0: Vinny in Orange County. Hey, Vinny.
3: Hi, I hate to go back to something you guys spoke about, but Max Fried, I have a different take on this.
0: Go.
3: They know it's not going to take him enormous amount of time to get back once it feels better. So even if they put him in once every 6th or miss a start in the rotation over and over till the end of the year, and he can be there for the playoffs and the run, this is not going to be a long time.
0: If the way you frame it was what they were doing, I'd say fine.
1: Right.
0: They framed it with a press release that said he has the same injury that kept him out for 2 months.
1: Yeah, but there wasn't a lot of other details, and we won't know those until Aaron Boone addresses the media. It'd obviously be one of the, and it should be the first question that's asked, obviously, but we'll get more clarity as the day goes on what this actually means for Max Fried and for the Yankees rotation, because you're going to need him. You're going to need

0: his elite level of pitching come the postseason. So if this is, even if it's just precautionary, it's worth it.
1: What scares me is it's the same injury that kept him out 2 months. And yeah, Aaron Boone's going to have to answer a lot of questions to make me or anyone else feel better about that aspect of it. John on Long Island. What's up, John?
0: Hey, John.
2: Hey, guys. How you doing today?
0: All's well.
1: Good.
2: Good, man. I really enjoy your show. I wanted to just talk about the Jets real quick. And I know a couple of people are making this point. Obviously, I'm a diehard Jets fan, and it's kind of ridiculous to hear all these people who aren't Jets fans. Oh, well, the best thing is to tank, to tank. First of all, they are not going to just go into a season and tank, especially with a coach that's on the hot seat to begin with.
0: No team starts a season that way. There's not one. Even the bad teams don't start seasons that way.
2: Right, unless you're a losing organization. I mean, the Jets are, but they're not. I don't think they're intentionally trying to tank. The point is that the reason that they traded Sauce Gardner and Quinnen Williams last year was to put themselves in this exact position. So even if, let's say, they're average or they do win 6 or 7 games, which everybody's afraid of, they still have 2 first-round picks.
0: 3.
2: What about the Colts? Daniel Jones, 3 first-round picks, right, 2 including their own. What if Daniel Jones is not really that healthy coming off the Achilles?
3: I agree.
2: What if the Packers are terrible and start terrible without Parsons? Look at their record and look at their numbers without Parsons. What if Dallas just completely does what they do? My point is that anybody who's freaking out and saying, oh, they need to lose, they need to tank, you can't say that, because that's the whole reason that you traded 2 of your best players last year, was to put you in the position to go ahead and try to move up in the draft. And everybody's going to say, well, you know, they're not going to get the top quarterback. Look at the quarterbacks that are coming out of this draft. Just go, everybody go look at them.
1: Yeah. No, you're right. It appears, now we're still far out and things can change when football's played in the college world on Saturdays, but they are in a position where they don't have to tank and can still end up with a top pick.
0: Yeah.
1: And that's a part of my Sundays.
0: And a potentially good quarterback.
1: No doubt. A part of my Sundays, and I admit it, it's getting one of the big TVs, is Colts games.
0: Mm-hmm.
1: I am basically a diehard Colt hater. I'm going to watch every game. I'm going to root against them. And this is healthy. It actually made me come up with that idea I threw to you 4 months ago, which was, this is the way the NBA and the NFL should cure tanking. You don't get your own pick. You get a division rival's pick. And therefore, you'll sit there rooting against your division rival all of the time. Last night, after the New York Mets had their successful victory and I did a Rico Brogna, I went into the lab room and I watched all the tape on Jackson Dart and his blue tent visits. And Tiki and I unanimously agree with who is to blame for why Jackson Dart continuously gets called to the blue tent. And I admit, what I said yesterday, completely wrong. Mm-hmm. We've got the info and the answers coming up next. Plus your calls, 888-808-1019.
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10: And it's now time for the Fan Focus and breaking Giants news, as the boys were talking about last segment. Big Blue has signed running back Najee Harris to a one-year deal, adding him to the room that already includes Tyrone Tracy, Devin Singletary, and Cam Scadaboo. He will now be playing for both Harbaugh brothers in consecutive seasons. John said yesterday, you know he's not back 100%, he's not in football shape yet, so if we were able to do something, it'll be a process. But that guy would be... that would be a guy that has got a lot of experience, decorated vet, and with those guys, generally, you just have to kind of see where they're at when you get them.
11: Yeah, that's why I took those comments as he's probably not ready for the start of the season, but, you know, Tyrone Tracy's missed time due to injury, Cam Scadaboo missed time due to injury. It's a great insurance policy to have.
12: No, it's not a bad one at all. And look, he could, I'm not saying he's going to have a resurgent season, but he was really good in Pittsburgh, and just an Achilles injury. There's a lot of running backs that are still kind of available, names that you all know, but most of them have had are coming off seasons where they had pretty significant injuries.
11: Long-term prediction, and oh boy, poor Sean Morash doesn't get to answer it because he isn't here.
13: Why don't you go and ask Sean Morash?
11: Which Giants running back, so we're going to exclude Jackson Dart here, mm-hmm. Which Giants running back will lead the team in rushing in 2020? Six.
12: I'm going to say Tyrone Tracy. I think your instinct is right.
11: Tyrone Tracy.
12: He's the most dynamic of these guys right now, mainly because he's young, but he also has a slash. We've seen it in the last couple of years. His slashing ability, catches the ball out of the backfield. He's generally a good blocker. His preseason screw up against in Minnesota in the preseason, notwithstanding. And so I'm going to say Tyrone Tracy.
11: So what I said earlier.

0: is that right now on my Giants depth chart, he's my RB1. He's my running back number one. But that doesn't mean I'm going to predict him to lead the team in rushing yards for the New York Giants. My prediction...
1: You're excluding Jackson Dart.
0: I'm excluding Jackson Dart. I'm only going to... What running back will lead the team in rushing yards? The answer will be Najee Harris. Mm.
1: He might lead the team in touchdowns.
0: Wow.
1: Because, I mean, you even saw that last year.
0: Sure.
1: With Tyrone
0: Cam Scottaboo could do that.
1: Cam Scottaboo got a lot of those goal line, mainly because he's such a hard, straight-ahead runner. Go get me a yard and a half and score a touchdown for me. And so that's a mentality thing. Like, scoring touchdowns, especially when you're in a tight red area, is often just a mentality. Like, how can you avoid that or accept that first hit and still go get yards? That's Cam Scottaboo.
0: Oh, no doubt.
1: Or it could be Najee Harris.
0: The reason I say Najee Harris is because if we're just looking at resumes, that's all we're looking at. He's accomplished more than any of these other guys.
1: There's no doubt.
0: And if he's healthy and can fully recover from the Achilles injury last year, I could see a world in which he moves up that depth chart and John Harbaugh gives him the rock a lot.
2: On that note, do you want Sean's thoughts on the Giants signing Najee Harris?
1: We have this.
0: Oh, okay.
1: Wow.
0: Let's hear it.
2: It's just a tweet.
0: It's a tweet. Tweets are boring.
1: Yeah, we like Sean when he's screaming and
0: yelling. Yeah. If he's not screaming and yelling and dropping F-bombs, what's the point? Fine. Read the tweet.
2: Kind of depressing, considering he's an old plotter coming off an Achilles. Not exactly inspiring.
0: Posted and toasted. Mm.
1: That one could live in infamy.
2: Yes, it can.
0: If I'm right, if my long-term prediction is right, it will. Anyhow, last night, not together, because that would imply Tiki and I have a very special relationship, we watched tape of all of Jackson Dart's blue tent visits. Let's go through them and see what we can learn together. The first time he entered the blue tent was actually in the preseason 1 year ago against the New England Patriots. It happened in the early part of the second quarter. He was running for a first down. It was after he got the first down. Mm-hmm. And his head slammed against the turf after running for that first down. You can see his head come down hard against the turf. He also doesn't come up immediately. So I look at that, especially in the preseason, and I say that completely checks out.
1: Right. It's cautious. They're being cautious because he's a young player. He gets hit in an awkward way, and it looks like, I mean, that's what they're supposed to look for is, does your head hit the turf? Is there direct contact with your head? And then what happens afterwards?
0: Yeah. So I think it checks out as league made the right call, hit felt hard enough, throw in the preseason aspect, and he didn't get up right away.
1: That's right.
0: So that's blue tent visit number one. And I want to point this out because I don't think anyone remembered it. Honestly, I didn't remember it until I did the research.
1: I had forgotten it.
0: He re-entered the game.
1: Yeah.
0: So much like the preseason re-entry of Saturday, he did the same thing under Brian Daboll 1 year ago in that game against the Patriots. Number two, it occurred against the Los Angeles Chargers on September 28th, 2025. It was early in the third quarter. He throws a stiff arm, and then after he takes the hit, slowly hunches over, which leads to the tent. Meanwhile, the whole play got thrown out because a hold was called on John Michael Schmitz.
1: Yep, I remember that one as well.
0: But he's hunched over after, which means they've got to go blue tent.
1: That one almost felt like he got landed on. I remember seeing that thinking he just got landed on awkwardly.
0: Here is the description as told on TV when this play happened back in September.
3: This is the part that kind of confuses me. At the end, he's trying to stiff arm. And you see the arm just get folded right back into his body, but he was really slow getting up. He gets up and then immediately kind of hunches over. And Cam Hart comes up and says, "You may not want to try.
4: You may want to hit the deck.
3: You may just want to get down because."
4: But he's been making things happen with his legs.
3: Yes, 100%. But
4: and a medical timeout, as you've heard.
0: So this was early on last year.
1: Yeah, that was Trent Green, obviously, on CBS talking about, and you heard the announcement, we got a medical, and so Jackson Dart goes to the blue tent again.
0: He goes to the blue tent again because he slowly hunches over after he spends a lot of time on the ground.
1: Starting to get a trend here.
0: Two for two. Twice now. We have examples of it. Let's go to the third one. This is October 9th against the Philadelphia Eagles. 225, yep, left in the third quarter. They run a quarterback option. Mm-hmm. He takes a one-yard loss. Patrick Johnson puts the hit on him, and Jackson Dart lays on his back for a good 5 seconds.
1: Yes, again, goes into the blue tent and is not diagnosed with a concussion, comes back into the game.
0: Yeah, and in fairness, he's been cleared in all accounts. But in all three accounts, he's laying on the ground. In this case against the Eagles, he's laying on his back. Let's go to November 9th against the Chicago Bears with 5:15 left in the third quarter. Another option run. He fumbles, lays on the ground. It gets recovered by Chicago. He doesn't go to the blue tent. So why do I bring this up? Brian Daboll was the one who said something's wrong, and he pulled him from the game a few minutes later.
1: Yeah, we remember this one because this is the one where he's running cleanly. I think he had the ball in the wrong hand. The ball goes up in the air. As he's trying to recover it, he gets hit and then goes to the ground, and Dabes pulled him out of that game.
0: Yeah, that was a Brian Daboll decision where he said, I just don't like the way things are looking right now.
1: That was the one that ultimately led to the concussion.
0: That
1: correct?
0: Is correct.
1: Yes.
0: That's when he actually suffered the one concussion that he's gotten, occurred in that moment.
1: Yeah, diagnosis, concussion diagnosis.
0: The next one was, okay, I want to include this one because it's interesting to me. He did not go to the blue tent, but I want to examine it because it's the one most people remember. December 1st against the Patriots with 4.5 minutes left to go in the first quarter. That's when Jackson Dart ran on a 2nd and 13 and really wanted that extra yard. So instead of 3rd and 2, he wanted to fight for that extra yards, and he gets drilled as he's going out of bounds by Christian Ellis. Here's the way this was described. If you want to hear it, take a listen.
5: Dart's going to go and gets popped on the sideline, and we're going to get a fight. Christian Ellis delivered the hit, and these two teams are going at each other.
3: Tell you what, Joe, I know they're going at it, but it looked to me like it was a legal hit.
5: I agree.
3: It's just Dart trying to get a little bit extra, and you know he has to protect himself, and he's a target.
1: Now, this one was heavily discussed because it felt like a late hit, but it was a legal hit, as Troy Aikman correctly identified, because he was still in bounds. Now, he was slowing down, about to go out of bounds, and he gets drilled going out of bounds. And I remember talking about this on the show the next day, how that hit doesn't hurt, right? That's the one that looked the worst, but that's the kind of hit that you're surprised by. You're not expecting it. And so your feet aren't balanced. They're not on the ground, basically. You're just kind of standing around, and you get hit by someone coming full speed at you. Those hurt less than the ones that you see coming. It's simply because your body is just loose.
0: Yeah. And you know what's crazy? That hit that we all remember, and it was a tough one, he got up immediately to get into the face of Christian Ellis as well as his teammates. And I think the get up is one of the outliers in this whole exercise.
1: That's correct.
0: He didn't lay there. Like he did on December 14th with 11:35 left in the fourth quarter when they ran a first and goal run play. Dart gets pulled up slowly after he takes the hit and then limps away. His knee, or the knee of the defender, hit his head and twisted his head to the ground. And again, gets up slowly and limps away. A few seconds later, whistle, he's got to go to the blue tent.
1: Mm-hmm.
0: And then obviously, we have what happened on Saturday. Even though it was not contact to the head.
1: Nope.
0: He laid there for 3 seconds.
1: Right. It looked like in real time that his head hit the ground, but his head did not hit the ground. His shoulder hit the ground first, and his head kind of laid there, and then he laid there.
0: I think we have our answer, ladies and gentlemen.
1: We definitely have our answer.
0: This is Jackson Dart's fault. Carl Banks nailed it the other day when he said he's got to get up quicker. He does. And if you don't believe me, I'm not spouting something for no reason. We literally went through all the clips.
1: And the common denominator is that he lays on the ground.
0: Yes.
1: Now, this can be helped by his teammates. Now, we had a caller yesterday. Oh, no, maybe it was Sean O'Hara.
0: It was Sean O'Hara.
1: Sean O'Hara said this in real time as it was happening. They were trying to go to break. Paul Dottino was trying to take him to break as the play-by-play. And Sean was like, I got to speak on this. And he basically said Tyrone Tracy just whiffed on the block, and he's got to go over there and help him up.
0: Right.
1: And usually when your quarterback gets hit, or not even hit, when your quarterback is on the ground, offensive linemen, or in this case running backs, are right there all the time picking him up. And part of that is, I got your back. If this was bad, like in the Patriots one, we're going to fight for you. But I think the reality is that the team can help him not get in the tent by getting them up quicker.
0: Yeah, I think that would definitely help. And I think that, look, I apologize, because yesterday I had the opinion that a lot of people have, which is, boy, this feels like the league is going after Jackson Dart, or it's a witch hunt, or he's earned a reputation. And while I think he's earned a reputation with fans mm-hmm. and media members, I'm going to hope that the league and the independent people that they put down there
1: right.
0: are not doing it based on reputation. And based on watching the video of all of these hits, you can no longer, I mean, you can if you just don't like information, mm-hmm. you can no longer spout out, like I did yesterday, I own it, ah, it's a conspiracy against him. He lays there. It happened every time.
1: Yeah, and it's understandable because it's a violent hit. No matter how it happens, it's a violent hit. Not only the player contacting you, you're also hitting the ground.
0: Right.
1: And if you're not used to that, like if your body's not built for that kind of physicality, it's why when I played, I was 215 pounds when I'm naturally 195 pounds. You need that mass in order to protect you from all those hits. But if you're not ready for those hits, they hurt, man.
0: So
1: sometimes you just got to collect yourself. But the issue is when you're a quarterback and you get hit, and there's just like even a little question mark about whether or not that's a concussion or not, they're going to call it. They're going to call you into the blue tent.
0: And you add to it.
1: You add to it because the visual looks like you're hurt.
0: Yes.
1: Now, with that being said, I said this to you last year. I've said this to you every year. I see concussions every single game. Guy gets smashed. Cornerback, wide receiver, whatever it is, they get up and they give you like the arm thing, like, oh, my arm is hurting me. Ah, yeah, you know, and they're really like just shaking it off because they don't want to leave the game, right? In this sport, you get replaced immediately, right? When you get hurt, you are immediately replaced by whoever the backup is. And most players don't want to be replaced. They don't want to sit on the sideline and watch someone else do their job. And so I see concussions happen that don't get they don't get put in the blue tent because of how they react to the hit. Like they get up from the hit. They don't want to leave the game. Jackson Dart has been the opposite of that.
0: No.
1: He gets hit no matter how benign it is and just kind of like, oh, I got to collect myself. I'm going to lay here for a second. And that's a signal to the spotter, oh, something's wrong with him. And it's ultimately why I think he ends up in the blue tent so much.
0: I think that's the reason. Like yesterday when we went over it, the one thing no one can deny is he ends up in the blue tent at a pace that's not normal. Like that's an undeniable fact when you compare it to Josh Allen, Patrick Mahomes, and everybody else. And the real question is, well, why? What is it? The what is it is him.
1: Mm-hmm.
0: The what is it is not the dangerous hits. It's if you lay there like you described, you're calling attention to the hit you took, and they're probably going to take a look at you. Now, you mentioned the comment that Sean O'Hara made after Jackson took that hit on Saturday right here on WFAN. Here's how it sounded with him and Paul Dottino.
6: And Paul, I got to talk on this because that irks me right there. Tyron Tracy just blew his assignment. That was his guy. He ran right by him. He missed him. His quarterback got hit. Go pick your damn quarterback up. All right? Your guy just knocked him on the ground. Go pick him up.
0: Now I present to you, I'll call him George Washington. Because all the way back a year ago, this guy called in, I got to give him credit, and broached the subject of Jackson Dart and going into the blue tent and laying there and possibly taking concussions. And now, a year later, as it's become this popular conversation, I don't think he wants to take bows because we all want Jackson Dart to be okay, no matter what team you root for. But Ozzie and Woodridge, you're the George Washington of the Jackson Dart issue. So what's on your mind?
7: What's up, fellas? How you doing?
1: Oh, it's good, Ozzie.
7: Yeah, and Evan, you said it best. I'm a fan of the competitor. But as a competitor, I want the kid to be healthy, and I want Jackson Dart to have a long career competing against my Cowboys. So that's on the table 100%. So I don't say any of this with, like, any joy or glee or whatever. So, but they give this kid – they gave Dart the nickname of Blue Tent, huh?
0: Oh, I gave
1: Evan
0: it to him.
1: Did.
0: Yeah, I decided to give it to him, and then Tiki basically looked at me and said, don't do that.
1: We're not rubber stamping that one at all.
0: He doesn't like it. He doesn't like it.
7: Tiki, can we change the nickname to Big Blue Tent?
0: I like it.
1: I kind of like that.
0: I like it. If I call it Big Blue, if I refer to Jackson Dart as Big Blue Tent, are we good?
1: Yeah, we can get down with that.
0: Nice.
1: Because that has a double meaning. There you go.
7: But, I got something very ironic, all right?
0: Yeah.
7: His first NFL firestorm trip to the blue tent was that Pats hit down the field.
0: Mm-hmm.
7: By the way, he had already gotten the first down. He was already 15, 20 yards downfield, and he was feeding off the MetLife crowd, and he fought for an extra 3 to 5 yards. And that's what caused him to get tackled and taken to the ground that hard.
0: Yeah.
7: The firestorm then was that the Giants after the game were saying, oh, it was just the case of Dart got the wind knocked out of him. And everyone was calling BS on it, saying, no, no, no, no. That was a concussion. Forget that wind knocked out of him. The ironic thing, this hit this past Saturday with the Minnesota hit at MetLife, it looked like, because his head never hit the ground, it looked like it was just the case
0: right.
7: of his wind getting knocked out of him.
0: That's correct.
7: So
0: I think that that's always been the case. And unless you think the league is lying, and I don't think they are.
1: No.
0: Jackson Dart, again, has only suffered one concussion. He doesn't have a concussion problem yet. I hope he never has one. He has a blue tent problem. He has a laying there problem. And that's not good when you miss drives.
1: Mm-hmm.
0: So the next time he goes into the blue tent, instead of all of us screaming it's a conspiracy against him in the league, we need to look closely at what led to it. And what we've noticed is he lays there for too long.
1: Yeah, and again, I'm not knocking him for laying there. I'm actually saying offensive line or running back, wherever it may be, pick him up. And even if, because you'll know, like you'll as a teammate, you'll know if he's compromised. You can see it in guys' eyes when they've gotten hit, whether or not they have a concussion or not. And so it's all about helping the perception of what these hits look like.
0: I agree. Let's go to Ralph in Manhattan. What's up, Ralph?
8: I'll give you the cynic's point of view,
0: yeah,
8: which I usually do anyway.
0: Go ahead.
8: You know, as far as this goes, you know, the boy that cried wolf and kind of scream, you know, and yeah, I got hurt here, I got hurt there. That one singular time when the kid is actually hurt, then you just let him be and let him suffer, and then don't take care of him is the time you regret.
0: Right.
8: I can't. If the NFL truly cared about head injury, they would ban the whole sport anyway, because you know the speed. If you want to think this way, Tiki and Evan, the speed. You know Tiki firsthand. I'm just I'm looking at it from the outside. The speed that this game is played at in this day and age is like a car collision every time you get these players hitting each other.
0: That's true.
8: So if they gave a hoot about the whole thing, you'd have a whole different ball game. But this guy, if he's when he lies there and he's motionless, I get nervous, and I have nothing to do with the Giants. So I'm looking, I'm saying, if I was there, what would I do? I'd say better safe than sorry. That's what I would do.
1: Yeah, and that's basically what the NFL does. And they've so much legislation and around the game to eliminate what is inevitable that Ralph was just talking about, that it's a fast sport. It's getting faster. The guys are bigger and they're stronger. But you can't hit wide receivers anymore. You used to be able to just drill them. They're going across the middle of the field. You knew a safety was coming down and laying a blow on them. And it's gotten harder, I think, for defensive backs because they don't want to be penalized for whatever it may be, like a dangerous hit on a defenseless receiver. But for quarterbacks, they've tried as hard as they can to protect. You can barely hit these guys anymore.
0: Yeah.
1: You can't take them to the ground without like turning over. You can't hit them in the head. And that's not even with your helmet. You can't hit them in the head with your hand. You swipe them for a ball and you hit them in the head. Then ultimately you're getting a penalty. And so they're trying to police it out, but it's almost impossible.
0: It's tough. It's very, very tough. We'll get to more of your calls coming up. Rosie's got a Cinco de Luncho and the latest on Max Fried. 888-808-1019. Evan and Tiki without Sean Morris till the Carton Show at 2 o'clock.
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11: 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The New Orleans Saints dealt a crushing blow to their offense. Rookie receiver Jordan Tyson, the 8th overall pick in the draft, hamstring injury, could miss up to 2 months. And if you like the Saints to win the NFC South, it was likely because of the offense with Tyson and Chris Olave. Way harder to make that case now. I'm Nick Costos.
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19: Yankee baseball returns later today. Earlier start time in Baltimore against the Orioles, who had a very good week against the Tampa Bay Rays. They ended up winning 3 out of 4. They won Friday, Saturday, Sunday, but they lost yesterday, the wraparound game in that series. And if the season ended today, the Baltimore Orioles, a few games under 500, 3 to be exact, would be a playoff team. They are currently tied with two other teams, Texas and Detroit. And yes, I went through the tiebreakers. And the Orioles own the tiebreaker. But we got Yankees-Orioles tonight. Carlos Rodon makes his return from the IL. And prior to that, that's why I advise you to keep it right here on the Fan all day long, Aaron Boone's going to address the Max Fried injury. All we know about the Max Fried injury is what the Yankees decided to put out there last night, which is that he's going on the injured list, and it's a reoccurrence of the bone bruise that kept him out for 2+ months between May and July. So it'll be interesting to see how Aaron Boone spins, talks about this injury. But either way,

0: Rodon is back. Yankees Orioles tonight. The Mets try to continue their winning ways as they take on the San Diego Padres. Before we get back to your phone calls and we reveal how Pete Alonso finally got his wish, here's a Cinco de Luncho.
1: El Pegamento.
2: Paulie Rosenberg.
1: The great glue, Paul Rosenberg.
3: In the booth, somebody hide the queso.

0: It's Cinco de Roncho. Bam! Crunch! Let's go!
1: Yes, it is. A little late Cinco de Roncho, which is brought to you by Helix Wireless, connecting everything everywhere. After much debate in the newsroom about where to go with my Cinco today, I've decided to go with this. With Max Fried being put on the injured list with the injury at his left elbow bone bruise, not good news for Yankees or their fans. On that note, my top five Yankees that the team can least afford to get hurt the rest of the regular season.
2: Yeah, just beat out the five best Carsons of all time.
1: well, in pro sports, the Carsons.
2: Oh, it's pro sports. So you weren't going to include Johnny Carson?
1: I was not including Johnny Carson.
2: Or Carson Daly?
1: I was not including Carson Daly.
2: Oh, okay. Well, did you want to do that list real quick?
1: Number five, Carson Benj. Yeah. Number four, Jimmy Carson, who was traded for Wayne Gretzky. Number three, Carson Palmer. Number two, Harry Carson. And number one, Carson Wentz.
2: You can't put Carson Wentz ahead of Harry Carson.
1: He won a Super Bowl.
3: You
1: he's a quarterback.
3: Maniac. He didn't win it. He didn't play in the game. He led Super the team there, but...
2: We're in New York.
1: I understand that, but that got to be objective.
3: That's the Phil Simms second Super Bowl.
2: That's right. Very similar, by the way, because Carson Wentz led to the home field advantage, so you got to give him that.
1: Right.
2: Listen, you can't put Carson Wentz ahead of Harry Carson. Harry Carson's a Hall of Famer, and by the way, he did it here.
1: That's fair.
2: So what are you doing?
1: I went with the quarterback.
2: Are there any other Carsons we're forgetting about? There's got to be other Carsons, right? I got to look it up.
1: In baseball, there's Carson Fulmer, Robert Carson.
3: Yeah, because CC is Carsten.
2: Carsten.
3: Yeah, so it's different.
1: Oh, wow, that would have been a guy. I didn't even think about going that route. Okay.
2: Well, he wouldn't have that.
1: He's not a Carson.
2: It's a Carsten.
1: Right.
2: You know what? Do your other list, and I'll tell you. All right, you know what? According to ChatGPT, he's got it right.
3: GPT.
2: Whatever it's called.
3: GPT.
2: I asked them, list the most famous Carsons in sports, and they have Carson Wentz number one.
1: Let's go. Thank you, ChatGPT.
2: Yeah.
1: Okay.
2: Yeah, it's not including it as last.
3: What an insult to Harry Carson.
2: Well, it's not including it as last names.
3: Oh, first names.
2: I'm asking, okay, including it as last names, Harry Carson is ahead of Carson Wentz.
3: Of course.
2: I feel good about this.
3: Obviously. Thank you. I am re-faithing AI.
2: Carson Beck up there.
1: He doesn't do anything.
3: In the NFL.
2: Chris Carson, remember the running back with the Seahawks?
1: Okay.
3: Oh, yeah, I do remember him.
2: Not bad.
3: He wasn't that great, though.
2: All right, anyhow, do your other group.
4: Here we go!
5: Number five.
1: Right, number five, Ben Rice. And I know people might say that's a little bit low for Ben Rice, but you cannot afford to lose him.
3: Yeah, he feels like he should be higher.
1: A little slowing down at the plate, cemented middle of the lineup with the short porch and right field. Can't lose him. Can't get hurt.
2: The way I would defend it being number five is that for the last 2 months, the Yankees are 30th in offense.
3: That's true.
2: You can't go any more down.
3: That's true.
5: Number four.
1: David Bednar is number four. Mm-hmm. Lockdown closer, and he's a guy that you can trust at the back end where if he gets hurt, who knows about Brett Hedrick, et cetera, et cetera. We don't know what they can do. We know what David Bednar is, which is a lockdown top closer in the league.
5: Number three.
1: Cam Schlittler is number three. Mm. Again,
3: I guess Cole will be up there.
1: Of the devastating duo top of the rotation with who?
5: Number two.
1: Gerrit Cole, the ace of the staff, the guy you really rely on if you're a Yankees fan. We can talk about Max Fried, and obviously he's hurt, Carlos Rodon, whatever may happen with the injury, but you trust Gerrit Cole.
2: Number one's going to be fascinating, because I think all those other guys are candidates for number one.
5: Number one.
1: It's George Lombard. That's number one. The guy can't get hurt. Frankly, the energy he brings is only matched by the negative energy that would happen if he got hurt and Anthony Volpe got put back on this team. The negativity with the fan base and with the actual team itself would be devastating. And Lombard has provided an energy that hasn't been seen since Aaron Judge got called up, frankly. Mm. So we'll see if he can lead the team to something that Aaron Judge has not led the team to, which is a championship.
2: Jeez. One thing that's amazing with George Lombard Jr. is there's a stat called defensive runs saved.
3: Yeah.
2: It's a metric used, and you try to use it to rate defense. He has literally played a handful of games, and his defensive runs saved

0: is almost at the top of the league. Which is like, doesn't feel real. Like, Lombard's defense has been great, but come
1: almost,
0: on now.
1: It's almost absurd.
0: Yeah.
1: He's played, what, 11 games?
0: He's almost tied Bobby Witt Jr. in defensive run saved. And it's like, wait a second. That can't be possible. But I kind of get what Rosie's saying, just from a vibe standpoint. Mm. The Yankee fan is ecstatic about Lombard Jr.'s defense has been great. Even though, yes, they're still struggling to score runs offensively, I almost think from a mental aspect, yeah, Lombard would be number one. But you know who I would put at number one? He's on your list, don't worry. I think at this point in the season, and what they're going to need to do in a short series, I think David Bednar may be number one. Because this bullpen has a lot of guys having career years. I just don't know if Hedrick keeps this going. I just don't know if Blackburn keeps this going. David Bednar, ever since really that little hiccup he had, starting with the Mets and the Tyrone Taylor home run, he's been locked down. He's been awesome.
2: Well, just to further that, we know, because you mentioned the Ben Rices of the world, without guys like that, they're not scoring runs. And if they're not scoring runs, the most important pieces are those that are preventing runs. And David Bednar in one-run games, he's been pretty damn good.
0: No question.
3: And that's the reason I went with the starting pitching over Bednar, by the way. It's just because I think that's a little bit more important. But again, Bednar has been incredible.
0: No, I think that's a fine list. It's a very fair list.
3: Thank you. That's better than the Carsons.
0: Yeah, I mean, look, we had fun with it for 30 seconds.
3: I appreciate
0: that. You know, I think that's probably where it should lie.
3: Oh, I don't know. Well, I appreciate the pre-show meeting we had, and we got me in a better direction.
0: Good job, Rosie. Toll-free number, 888-808-1019. Let's get back to your calls. Everything on the table. We've talked a lot of Jets today. We've mixed in Jackson Dart in the blue tent. Obviously, Max Fried's injury. And a little sprinkle of Mets baseball. Tom is in Brooklyn. Hey, Tom.
4: What's up, guys? How you guys doing?
1: All's well, Tom. Good.
4: Earlier, you guys spoke about Jets and, you know, being a top 12 offense. And you're like, oh, you're asking for so much. I mean, are we? It's been 10 years we've been putrid. I mean, what have you guys been doing the last 10 years? You know, we've always had the running back. We've always had the decent defense, right? We've never had the quarterback. And I always say, all right, we have 3 first-round picks next year. Okay, what does that mean? We've never hit on the quarterback ever. I mean, by accident, we have to, and we still can't, right? So it's more of, it's time for this offense to get going. We have to focus on the offense. It's always been the defense, the run game, the line, offensive line. We have to get the quarterback, and we have to get this offense into a top 15 offense. It's time.
0: Yeah,
4: I can't watch this offense being putrid anymore.
2: Well, Tom, you're absolutely right, but how are you doing that this year?
0: I think with the pieces that they have, this is
2: I'm talking about quarterback. Like, well, how are you doing the quarterback piece this year?
0: You can't, but can they be a top 15 offense with the quarterback situation that they currently have?
2: I mean, of course they can, as long as Geno Smith is in a turnover machine.
0: Right. If Geno Smith can be competent, do they have enough of a running game? Is their offensive line good enough? Can they offensively be a top 15 offense, which is all I'm asking for?
2: At this stage of the offseason, you have to say yes. You have to assume that is possible. Is it going to necessarily happen? I don't know, because so much of that depends on the quarterback. But from just looking on paper, this team has the talent to be a top half offense.
0: And you know what would be amazing about that? Think about the discussion during the offseason. No matter where the draft picks are, where the Jets are picking, where the Colts are picking, that the Jets own, if this is a top half of the league offense, we are going to go into the offseason saying they're a quarterback away. Hmm. Everything is there. The ingredients are there for the right quarterback. Now, is that a veteran? Is that a Baker Mayfield who becomes available, as you suggested 2 weeks ago? Or is that drafting a young player, and unlike Sam Darnold, and unlike Zach Wilson, and unlike most situations outside of Mark Sanchez, putting them in a situation where it's like, dude, look at this.
2: Mm-hmm.
0: Look what you got. Look at this setup you have to succeed. Because a lot of young quarterbacks, certainly in Jet history, are not set up to succeed. Let's go to Gennaro in New Jersey. What's going on, Gennaro?
5: What's going on, Evan? What's going on, Tiki?
2: All's good.
5: All right, so here's the thing about Jackson Dart, and this is the way I look at it. I listen to you guys all the time, but I listened to you yesterday specifically, Evan, about that second-year thing.
0: Yeah.
5: And you'll know if he's a franchise guy?
0: Yes.
5: So here's what the way I look at it, and I think most Giants fans look at it. I know we gave examples of all these guys, Patrick Mahomes, Josh Allen, Lamar Jackson, but you have to think, you know, last year Jackson Dart had Brian Daboll and that whole committee and all that stuff. And, you know, as he did, you know, spark and show athleticism, he's got to be more of a, you know, pocket presence. So I would imagine this year with 3 different components that go into an offensive coordinator and play calling, and the whole offense being ran, 3 different people, he's probably getting into his ear about going down, sliding, blue tent,

0: and John Harbaugh and trying to pass the ball efficiently, I mean, he's got to eventually change his game. His game really isn't the running quarterback type of person. He's more of a, you know, rely on instinct.
1: He's a scrambler.
0: But I don't think he's a true scrambler, because if you look at Bo Nix, Bo Nix is like a scrambler. He has a little bit of a pocket presence, but I wouldn't even compare him to Bo Nix, because I don't think Bo Nix is a great quarterback at all. I'm thinking he's going to be in his head this year. He's going to have a lot of components going on. They're going to run the ball, I would say, 60% of all the play calls. I mean, you have four running backs, Patrick Ricard. I just don't think you're going to get the showcase where you want to see what a franchise quarterback can do. I just don't think it's built for that this year, which would go to my point. I don't think this second year is where you're really going to see it. I think it might be the year after, and you see growth, and you see what this offensive coordinator can actually
1: do. Yeah, and for history's sake, that's what happened with Josh Allen. Like, they won 11 games or so, 10 or 11 games his second year, but it was really the next year where he truly evolved into the quarterback. And it's interesting you bring up the Denver Broncos and Bo Nix. There were times last year, and this was Bo Nix's second season, and this included the Giants game, where it felt like Sean Payton, as a play caller, was preventing Bo Nix from being mistake-prone second-year player. It wasn't like he was just opening up the offense. And Sean Payton has a reputation of being one of the top play callers, offensive play design guys in the league. And it felt like he was just holding him back, almost just waiting for him for his moment. If we get desperate and we need to score 30 points in the fourth quarter, like they did against the New York Giants, then perhaps we'll throw caution to the wind. But for a lot of those games last year with Denver, and they were very successful, it was by reining in his quarterback, his mobile scrambling quarterback, so he didn't make bad decisions. So I think with Jackson in his second year, and we know where his limitations are still in the downfield passing game, you might see that, right? You might not see this massive growth in his numbers per se, but you could see better decisions being made by him. And ultimately that also helps you win, as is evidenced by the Denver Broncos a year ago.
2: Joe is on Long Island. Good afternoon, Joe.
3: Gentlemen, good afternoon. How are you?
1: What's up, man?
3: Listen, I was just looking at the Jackson Dart, kind of a different angle. I know that today's game is highly regulated. I get it. And I just know that back in the day, the old school form of psychological warfare, Jim Brown spoke about it many times. He would stay on the ground. You know, he would never jump up and run back to a huddle. He would stay on the ground for 5 seconds. He created a little uncertainty. The defender would have to sit with the collision for a minute. And that was Jim's way of basically subtly shifting the power dynamic.
2: Yeah.
3: I don't know if the mind game is, you know, the concussion protocols are designed to identify head injuries. I get it. But somewhere along the way, I'm thinking maybe the game went, you know, the players cannot attend it to a medical event rather than using some psychological warfare. Your thoughts, Peaky, especially.
1: Well, I mean, I think back then with Jim Brown, the game was different. And you didn't have to worry about concussions. You got a hard hit, it was shake it off. You probably didn't even come out of the game. And so nowadays you have to be aware, and I think this is what ultimately is the critical point with Jackson Dart. He has to be aware of how, even if he is trying to play a mind game or just trying to collect his wind, that it's going to be evaluated as if he got a concussion.
2: Yeah.
1: That's just the game now.
2: You got to respond to the game.
1: Absolutely. You have to respond how you're being policed, so to speak. And will it take him some time to get used to that? Sure. But I think the easiest way to mitigate all of that is to just not take bad hits.
2: Take bad hits.
1: Taking hits is, like, some of that is you. Like, how you go into contact is one of the most important things for a ball carrier. And in these cases, Jackson Dart, even if he's dropping back to back, he has the ball. How you get hit is so important to keeping yourself healthy. It's part of the job, just like throwing touchdown passes or picking up extra yards. It's protecting yourself. Being available for the next play is so important in this game, especially when you're the quarterback.
2: Yeah, and I think you have to realize, like, if I'm Jackson Dart, who has a chance to be a great quarterback, I'm not only studying the film to see what I did right and wrong, I'm not only studying the playbook, I'm trying to figure out, why do they keep sending me to the blue tent?
1: Mm-hmm.
2: I can't just say, oh, the league's out to get me. It's a narrative. I mean, you can say it, but I'm a solutions guy. I always say this when I fight with my wife. We rarely fight. I say, okay, we can fight about what just happened. Let's figure out a solution.

0: So I would be like, all right, we got to figure out a solution. So if I'm Jackson Dart, I would have done the same thing you and I did. I'd watch all the times I was sent to the blue tent and say, okay, what's going on? What's happening here?
1: Why do they keep putting me here?
0: And if you notice, hey, wow, I was shaky on this one. I didn't get up right away on this one. I needed help and I bent over after this one. You will notice that it's kind of your fault. And you've got to figure out a way to change it. And I'm doing something so funny privately. I decided, did a little test. I texted Sean while on vacation. Now, he texted me while I was on vacation, and he asked me a question you guys were discussing on the air. He said, hey, Ev, who has a better future, George Lombard Jr. or Jackson Dart? And my response was, I'm on vacation. Stop bothering
1: me. But then you answered.
0: I answered 9 hours later.
2: Yeah.
0: So I texted Sean to say, boy, you should be thrilled you're not here today.
2: And he's like, what do you mean? I heard your opening point about trading for pitching. It was idiotic. Is there anything more?
0: I was like, yeah, this Dart stuff. And he's like, well, the league's out to get Jackson Dart. And I said, that's not true. Tiki and I looked at the tape. You should listen to your own show. You're wrong. And his response is, you're pissing me off. In what universe is this Dart's fault? Like, he is so angry about it. And I'm like, dude.
1: Just go look.
0: Just look. Like, especially Sean. Like, I expect Tommy's not going to look. But Sean does two giant podcasts.
1: Right.
0: Like, look. Watch the tape. Do a podcast on it. And you'll see that the guy, on every time he ended up in the blue tent, there was something he did that showed the spotters something's wrong with me. Just about every time. So you can sit here and whistle in the wind and say it's the league's fault and name a there's a problem here. Bro, the problem is Jackson Dart. And I don't say that in a mean way. He can fix it.
1: Right.
0: Jackson Dart's a smart kid.
1: Yeah, it's not a terminal thing that's going to collapse his career by any means. It's just, it's a perceptual thing, as we've been talking about. You got to make it seem, not even seem. If you're okay, be okay.
0: Yeah.
1: If you're not, stay down.
0: Do the research. Stop being lazy. That's what I'm going to text Sean. He's going to lose his freaking mind.
1: He's like, I'm in my pool. It's beautiful today. What are you talking about?
3: Why don't you go and ask Sean Morash?
4: Recording videos of, you know, the Yankees and tweets and trying to, you know, needle everybody.
0: Now, the truth is, he could just disappear on vacation like Gio does. Great job out of him. Mm-hmm. Some people don't do that. I don't do that a lot. I do Rico's. I'm the first one to admit it.
4: Rico, you did when it was pitch black outside North Carolina with the sunglasses on. And
0: bro, I got to tell you a funny
4: story. It's like a Blair Witch Project.
0: Thank you very much. Last night, I woke up, I forget what time it was, like middle of the night. And sometimes to go back to sleep, I'll put something on my headphones. So usually it's YouTube. Last night I said, I want to listen to Tommy. I love Tommy. I haven't heard him in a while. And so I put Tommy Lugauer on. And I pick a random time. Like, I don't start from the beginning. I just pick a random time. And as I'm falling asleep, he starts screaming. I don't have the clip. I apologize. He starts screaming, Evan Roberts, it's your fault. And I'm like, what? And he was bitching.
1: It woke you back up when you heard your name.
0: It woke me back up. He was bitching that I work on vacation. And he's like, you give us all a bad name. I'm on vacation. I'm not doing work. Okay? Stop doing work. And it cracked me up. Mainly because I was half asleep. And I didn't expect that.
4: Gotcha. You know something else that I didn't expect? And I just have this natural progression to do this now and not break the glass. Because we have a little bit of Mets news. And I think you're going to enjoy this.
0: What news?
4: A little bit of Mets news.
0: Did you say Nets or Mets?
4: Mets. With an M.
0: Oh, the baseball Mets.
4: The baseball Mets.
0: You scared me when you said that news. I'm like, what do I?
1: There's no news to be had right now for the Nets. No,
0: Joe Tsai suing the team.
1: Nothing's going on other than Joe Tsai, who came out of nowhere and said something yesterday.
4: Yes, Jeannie Buss has decided to buy the Nets. No.
0: That'd be something.
4: The first pitch tonight, according to Steve Gelbs,
0: yes,
4: will be thrown out by Jose Iglesias.
0: Wow. That is interesting.
4: And
0: that is very interesting.
1: Because he is now in the Buena Vista Social Club as the narrator.
4: The narrator, right. And I think it's interesting that they have chosen now to bring back the wonderful vibes of... Oh, my God. And, Evan, you need to start to believe.
0: Stop it.
1: I mean, they're definitely playing that, right?
4: I would think that is going to be playing every inning.
0: I don't know. Oh my God. Hey, first of all,
1: are you going today?
0: I am going to the game tonight.
1: You got to give us
0: I'm pumped up.
1: All right, you got to give us the lowdown on not only if they play the song, which they obviously are.
0: They'll play it when he comes out.
1: But yeah. What's the reaction?
0: Oh, he's going to get a huge hand.
1: Okay. I think you're right.
0: Oh, there's no doubt. Like, Jose Iglesias was a wonderful Met. He will live in Met history forever. And while I think it's great because he is on Broadway and obviously no ill will, like, everybody's good.
1: Yeah, how can you hate him?
0: No one does, other than David Stearns. I'm just kidding. I'm sure he loves him.
1: And we don't need him.
0: And by the way, he was probably right about that. Like, there are things that David Stearns was actually right about, right. And not bringing back Iglesias was probably smart. He didn't have much left with San Diego. So I'm all good for tributing him and letting him throw out the first pitch, but you got to stop with this nonsense. The season's over. Now, I'm still watching. I still love watching the team, but they're 10 games out of a playoff spot in the middle of August.
1: So you don't want to, you don't care about this? You don't want to see it?
0: No, I'm
1: good. Would you have rather have had it earlier in the season? There wouldn't have been a reason because he wasn't on Broadway earlier. This is just happening now.
0: No, I have no problem with them doing it. I just don't like these narratives of, see, they're in a playoff race. It's getting them going. Stop.
4: Tomorrow?
5: Grimace, you're our lucky charm.
0: All right, Grimace is coming too.
1: Are you joking or serious?
4: No, I'm joking.
0: No, I think he's joking.
1: Jeez. That bit should be buried.
0: It should be. By the way, I've really instigated Sean when I said, do your research. And he's claiming that him and his partner on Talking Giants have done like extensive research on other quarterbacks. If they get sent to the Blue Tent, which I told him, mm-hmm. if you do that, show me the evidence that other quarterbacks lay there on the ground.
1: Actually, that would be good. Go look at all the other instances, Sean, if he's now listening.
0: Yeah.
1: And tell us how they reacted. These other quarterbacks reacted to the hard hits.
0: I just told him that. I said, send me the clips. I think that's great. Like, if Justin Pennick, because it wasn't Sean, did all this research, that's great. Because our point was, in these instances where Dark gets sent to the Blue Tent, there's a lot of laying around, or there's hunching over, or there are things that make you understand why he was called to the Blue Tent.
1: Yeah. Now, the problem is Sean's going to have to go find these hits on quarterbacks, Blue Tent visits, where there was not a concussion diagnosis, where a quarterback gets hit, is down for whatever, no matter how long, goes into the Blue Tent and then comes back. Because that's what we're talking about.
0: Yes.
1: Jackson Dart, the majority of them, he didn't get diagnosed with a concussion. It was back in the game. The one you mentioned was the only one that really sent him to the concussion diagnosis.
0: He wasn't even sent to the Blue Tent.
1: He wasn't sent to the Blue Tent.
0: And again, people forget this because sometimes there's like these narratives that get stuck. And one of the narratives around Brian Daboll is that he didn't give a crap about Jackson Dart. He was desperate to win. Mm-hmm. And we all remember him sticking his head in the Blue Tent.
1: Yes.
0: Right? Okay, fine. He's the guy who in Chicago said, he doesn't look right, I'm taking him out.
1: Right.
0: And that narrative gets forgotten about.
1: Right.
0: Jesus, Sean's got to stop texting me. Now I got to start ignoring him. You wrote me 10 paragraphs. You're on vacation, man. Relax.
6: You are a pain in the ass.
1: Well, he's staycationing, correct?
0: Staycationing, yeah.
1: So he does have time.
4: Well, and
1: he just wanted to ignore us today.
4: Well, and then you antagonized
0: him. I did antagonize.
4: You antagonized him, Evan.
0: I agree. When we come,
1: you just knew he was going to get pissed off, too.
0: You knew
1: he was.
0: Of course.
4: Because I don't think he's happy about the Harris signing. So he's already on a little bit of edge.
0: I understand. Yankees take on the Orioles this week. It's the return, even though it's in Baltimore, of Pete Alonso. And Yankee fans, when we come back, I'll tell you something crazy that's going on with Pete Alonso that may blow Met fans' minds, too. We'll get to that coming up, plus more of your calls at 888-808-1019. Evan and Tiki without, or sort of with, Sean Morash.
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15: And it's now time for your Fan Focus, previewing the action for tonight. The Yankees take on the Orioles in Baltimore. Pregame 5:55 right here on WFAN with Susan Waldman and Dave Sims on the call. Carlos Rodon returned from the IL to face off against Shane Baz. The Mets are at home against the Padres for their second game in their most important series of the season. Zach Thornton faces off against Robbie Ray at 7:10. Jose Iglesias, as we just found out, throwing out the first pitch at Citi Field tonight. And this portion of the program, sponsored by Bet365.
16: I'll tell you something interesting, or at least I find it interesting. The other day, for the very first time in his major league career, Pete Alonso, who's facing the Yankees over these 3 games, let off.
17: Did he really?
16: He let off. And some are saying this happened all because of this comment Pete made exclusively on the Rico Bronya 1 year ago when I asked him about batting second. Pete revealed this thought.
18: I mean, for years I've been trying to hit leadoff, but no, everyone's really? Telling me no.
16: Everyone's telling him no. The Orioles finally said yes. He led off 2 days ago for the Orioles. Now, I don't know if that was a one-off. We'll find out as the Yankees take on the Orioles this week. But it's also in lieu of the conversation we had much earlier. You can rewind on the Odyssey app at 11:30, where I supplied the data on why your best hitter should lead off. Because they get more plate appearances during a given season. So we'll see if the Orioles do it again. But yes, Baltimore, New York, Pete Alonso, the return of Carlos Rodon, who has not made a start since late June. He returns from the injured list to replace Max Fried. And we'll see if the Yankees can get going. I mean, right now, in terms of what they're playing for, the division isn't over. I'm not saying it is, even though I think it is, if that makes any sense.
19: Yeah, no, it feels like it is because the Rays just don't lose.
16: And they did lose, and the Yankees didn't take advantage of it. Yep. They lost 3 out of 4 to the Orioles, and there's still 6-game difference, and it's going to take a fine line to win the tiebreaker. I deaded the Yankees a few weeks ago in terms of winning the AL East, but sure, things can change. You obviously want to hold on to the first wild card spot so you have home field advantage against the Red Sox. But that's really it. Like, you're not missing the playoffs, nothing like that. It's about positioning. Winning the division, which would also mean a first-round bye, and maintaining home field advantage against the Boston Red Sox. And also, if you want to knock the O's out, because right now the Orioles come into this series 61-64, good enough for the third wild card spot, which I can't get over.
19: It's crazy, because they're like 14.5 games out of first place in the American League East. The Mets are 17 games out of the American League East, but they're still in it.
16: They're
19: actually in it right now. And if they play well down the stretch, they're going to make the postseason.
16: And they're going to have an easier road to the ALCS than the Yankees. Because the Yankees' road to the ALCS is going to involve, in all likelihood, if they don't win the division, both Boston and Tampa Bay. The Orioles' road is going to involve the Houston Astros and the Chicago White Sox.
19: Right.
16: Two teams that are either going to finish very close to 500 or possibly under 500. That's the reality. The roadmap for the Orioles is significantly easier than the roadmap for the Yankees. And if you have a problem with that, bitch to Rob Manfred. His playoff system is broken. Let's get back to your calls. 888-808-1019, the number. Let's go to Joanne in Manhattan. What's up, Joanne?
20: Well, hi there. Thanks for your analysis of Jackson Dart in the blue tent. I think he should play every quarter in the preseason. He has to get in rhythm of the game. And maybe we should talk about his offensive line to protect him a little more. What do you think about that guy?
19: I mean, well, so much of it is not really the offense. He's not getting hit because he's standing behind the offensive line and they're poor protection. He's getting hit because he extends plays. It's one of his great assets as a mobile quarterback who is always looking downfield and can make great plays happen, as we saw in the preseason game when he extends these plays. It's what happens right before contact, and he believes that he's strong enough to power through that. It's just the NFL, these are big men, these are aggressive, fast, hard-hitting defensive players, and they're not taking it easy just because you're a quarterback. I mean, if you're, I don't know, say Aaron Rodgers, maybe someone will ease up on you. But Jackson Dart hasn't earned that yet.
16: No, I think that this is always a debate to play or not to play in the preseason. With a young quarterback, I err on the side of playing. Not the entirety of a preseason game, mm-hmm. but I think the reps matter. Harvey in Dix Hills. Hey, Harv.
19: Hey, Harvey.
17: How are you all?
19: All's well.
16: Good.
17: Pretty good. You know, I just want everybody to know that the concussion protocol in the NFL is wonderful, okay? And it's one of the best developments in the NFL since I can remember. However, this independent evaluation by neurologists on the field can save future lives and brains. Mm-hmm. To the best of my knowledge, chronic traumatic encephalopathy cannot be diagnosed by radiology. It has to be diagnosed by autopsy.
19: Right.
17: Consequently, they're doing football players an incredible favor. But one thing, Tiki, that I talked about since last year that I believe still needs to be adopted is the guardian cap. And the NFL players sometimes are their own worst enemies. It doesn't look good. They don't want to wear it. But the fact of the matter is, it costs $70 with Amazon, and it's used in younger kids. And I think it needs to be mandated, as well as evaluating the turf versus natural grass, which they found a way to do in soccer. Because soccer, by the way, I talked with you, Tiki, that soccer has CTE too, and they found natural gas for them, but they need to evaluate that process.
16: Can they mandate the guardian cap? It's a great question by Harvey. Or do that have to be collectively bargained?
19: I think that would have to be collectively bargained. It'd just be an equipment change that would require everybody to wear that, just like you're supposed to wear hip pads and thigh pads, and players, because they care about the aesthetic, you know, not the functionality or the protectability. They want to look good.
16: Yeah, but I think there's an easy solution to that. It's what the NHL did many, many years ago. It's crazy to say, but there was a time in which hockey players didn't wear helmets. Mm-hmm. It's kind of crazy. They grandfathered it in.
19: Right.
16: And so that's why you watch old clips. They call me Evan Pucks. No, that's Paulie Pucks. You see guys without helmets, and it's a very odd look.
19: It just feels crazy.
16: It feels insane.
19: Even then, it feels crazy.
16: I know it does.
19: Because it was worse.
16: So I guess if you were ever thinking, and I don't honestly know enough about the guardian caps, how effective it is, but let's say it is effective. Let's say it definitely helps limit concussions. I think you start at the youth level, and you grandfather it in.
19: Mm-hmm.
16: So this is not something that's going to help Jackson Dart, but it's going to help who's ever drafted next year and the year after. And then give it 15 to 20 years, everyone's wearing the guardian cap. So I think it's a grandfather rule like the NHL did with helmets back in the day. Let's go to Richard in Manhattan. What's up, Richard?
21: Evan, Tiki, great call Saturday on the Tracy miss block that almost got Jackson Dart killed. Mm. You were great on that, all over it. Of course, I had it on radio. That was, you know, that's a big change in sports radio now, when you hear the announcers really be critical, the analysts in football, about the plays on the field. That's
19: right.
21: Great. We can see it because you explained it so well. That was great. You put your heart into it. So you were, yeah, and obviously as a running back, you know what you're talking about. So it was great, Tiki. That was great. All right, Pete coming back tonight. Now I go back to Eddie Jockman coming back. I go back to Tom Seaver coming back. This is a little different because we can root for Pete and still root for the Yankees to win the game. So I'm rooting for Pete for 4 home runs, but because he doesn't have the control that a pitcher does like Tom Seaver and a goaltender like Eddie Jockman when he came back to Detroit, it was almost contradictory. You couldn't root for those two guys without rooting for...
16: You're saying this as a Met fan. Wait a second, I'm confused. Or a Yankee fan who's going to root for Pete Alonso? Like, this isn't Mets Orioles.
19: Right.
16: When it's Mets Orioles, it's a different discussion. It's Yankees Orioles.
19: Why does he want Pete to be so successful against the Yankees in the division?
16: If you're a Met fan, it's easy. You just hope Pete goes crazy and the Yankees lose.
19: Right.
16: If the Yankees win, or if you're a Yankee fan, the only reason you'd ever want Pete to have success is to drive people like me crazy.
19: Mm.
16: That's all it is. It's just to bother Met fans. That's all it is. But I'll tell you, a month from now, when Pete makes his return to Citi Field, it's going to be crazy.
19: Mm.
16: I am still trying to digest what it's going to look like.
22: I love being a Met.
16: Like, the crowd is going to be on fire, and I wonder if they're going to pull a Piazza. And what I mean by that is, and I can't get over this. This one bothers me, and I'm sorry. Mike Piazza, Pete Alonso, very different. The situations were very different. When when Mike returned in 06 as a Padre, not only did Met fans cheer him fine, I cheered him too, he hit a home run. And they cheered that. And he hit another home run, and they cheered that. And I'm like, dude, we're in a pennant race. Why are we cheering home runs by an opponent? Alonso's different because as much as some crazies want to deny it, the Mets are not in a pennant race.
19: Right.
16: They're buried. So it probably gives one free rein.
1: Oh, my God.
16: Just cheer Pete Alonso going deep. Either way, it's the Yankees against the Orioles. This is cracking me up. And I want to make this clear. This is not based on any facts. It's just making me laugh. I came across something called Pro Football Network, where they use data to project the standings for the upcoming NFL season. So I see it, and immediately my eyes dart.
19: What are they
16: dart.
19: Basing this off of?
16: Data.
19: I know, but what? Just go ahead.
16: I don't know. Projections.
19: Right.
16: It doesn't mean a damn thing. Right. It just made me laugh. I'll give you the giant projection. You tell me if you'd be good with this.
19: Okay.
16: 8-9.
19: Yeah, be okay.
16: Are you ready for the Jets?
19: Because I had them 8-9, 9-8. I think.
16: Yeah, you're kind of in that range. You ready for the Jets?
19: Go ahead.
16: 1-16.
19: What? No chance.
16: I mean, 1-16.
19: We did this as well. I had the Jets winning 5 games. So 1-16 would mean they are just they're abysmal.
16: But you know what?
19: Everything has to go wrong.
16: Everything has to go wrong. What's amazing about this is that they also have the Colts at 4-13 and the Cowboys at 6-11.
19: Oh, dude. Whoa. You're picking high.
16: Oh my God. We're just cleaning up the NFL draft. Anyhow, it's just predictions. It's just
2: data.
16: Yeah. It doesn't really mean anything. I can't wait. We'll make our predictions right before the start of the NFL season. I am still struggling on picking a Super Bowl. I'm very much battling.
19: Oh, you know what it's going to be.
16: No, I don't.
19: Yeah, Colts Chargers. I mean, Colts.
16: Colts Cowboys.
19: Colts Cowboys.
16: Yeah, just to stick it to the Jets.
19: Just to stick it to the Jets. And the Jets are going to win 12 games and miss the playoffs because the NFC or the AFC East is great.
16: Boy, you have created some alternate universe. The Jets set a record most games from a team missing the playoffs in the modern format.
19: Yep.
16: And then the Colts and the Cowboys play in the Super Bowl. Let's go to Sean in Midland Park. Hey, Sean.
22: Hey, Evan and Tiki. How you guys doing?
19: Oh, it's good, man.
16: Good.
22: Yeah, so I just wanted to give a rebuttal on a previous caller from a little bit ago. He said that Jackson Dart doesn't have much of a pocket presence. I don't know if anybody watches these games, but he has thrown multiple passes with getting pressure in his face. Let's say against the Eagles to Theo Johnson.
19: Mm-hmm.
22: He was getting a lot of pressure in his face. He delivers a dart right on the money to the guy. And then there's a compilation of video on Twitter or Instagram of him being in the pocket and throwing the ball right on the money to people like Theo Johnson and Darius Slayton,
19: right,
22: and just dropping the ball. And I think that he was more of a scrambler because he didn't even have Malik Nabers for the entire year.
19: Yeah.
22: So I think with Nabers coming back, he'll sit in the pocket a little bit more. Nabers will be able to get open, and he'll give him the ball.
19: Yeah, so Sean, you're not wrong, but I think there's some nuance in that, especially when you talk about some of these Theo Johnson receptions. Most of those are between the hashes. They're over in the middle of the field. And Jackson Dart is very good at standing in the pocket. That's why he gets hit a lot, because he's not bailing like we kind of think he bails all the time. But throwing the ball over the middle of the field is it's easier, right? It's just there's not as much traffic. I think where you talk about Jackson Dart's development as a pocket passer, it's throwing the long outbreaking routes, the comebacks, the deep outs, etc. It's throwing those balls on time in second windows, which aren't as clean. Like, for instance, if you're running a slant or bend route, where it's basically like a longer slant where you're going into the middle of the field, sometimes that first window isn't open. And Jackson Dart, at times, he won't pull the trigger, and he'll wait too long, and then that second window now closes, and now he's stuck. And so there's nowhere for him to go with the football, so he scrambles out of the pocket. And more times than not, he becomes a runner then. He doesn't stay like Pat Mahomes in this exact same scenario will find a way to make a pass downfield, whereas Jackson Dart will tuck in and go pick up 5 or 6 or whatever, how many yards on the ground. And so when the pocket passing evaluation is a lot more complicated than just, oh, yeah, he can make that crossing route to Theo Johnson or the tight end or that stick route to Isaiah Likely, who's, you know, getting the depth necessary for a first down, and it's coming out on time. So there's a lot more nuance to his development. You even hear John Harbaugh talk about this, and when he talks about how what Jackson Dart's strengths are and how they're going to craft this offense with their three offensive minds, because they're not all play college. Matt Nagy's going to call the plays, but Bill Callahan, or Brian Callahan, I should say, his son, is the quarterback coach, but he's more responsible for that downfield game. Greg Roman in the run game, and obviously Matt Nagy with all the quirks that he brings from being under Andy Reid for all those years. There's just a lot that's now being thrown on Jackson Dart's plate, but they're going to focus on what he's good at.
16: Artie is in Brooklyn. What's going on, Artie?
2: Hey, gentlemen, what's going on? Thanks for taking the call. So listen, if it happens that we get one win, we're going to be in a good spot. If we happen to get five wins, I think we're going to be in a good spot. Because, not because I'm saying that they're going to go and run Geno again. There's no way that Mooji is going to let this team get run by Geno Smith next year unless he does a Fitzpatrick and they win 10 games and gets to the playoffs. But my point is that one way or another, whether it's through the draft, getting the top picks for the quarterbacks, or there's going to be players, quarterbacks named, available.
16: Yeah.
2: Guys, the worst they could have is somebody like Baker Mayfield and McDermott as the coach. Ev, I'm asking you as a Jet fan, next year, if we have McDermott and Baker Mayfield, where does this team, is this team a playoff contender?
16: Well, a couple of things. All right. Deep breath on Sean McDermott. Mm. And I'm saying that for myself, not even for Artie. I can't stand the guy. Mm. And it would be a challenge. I would do it because I'm a Jet fan. Mm. It is what it is to root for that guy.
19: You would reluctantly accept it.
16: I mean, I have no choice. I'm a fan.
19: Yeah.
16: Like, what do you do? I think you got to ask yourself what kind of season led to the firing of Aaron Glenn to begin with, to level up with what's my confidence with a Baker Mayfield, Sean McDermott combination. But Baker Mayfield's going to be a name. Let's see where this season goes. Let's see where the prospects fall. And let's see how bad the Colts are.
19: And I think he's going to be a buck, too.
16: Baker Mayfield?
19: They want him to be a buck.
16: Yeah.
19: It's just a matter of getting the years right.
16: We shall see. If you missed any of the show, you can rewind it on the free Odyssey app. Check out the entire show on the WFAN YouTube page or download the Evan and Tiki podcast. We are back tomorrow at 10 a.m. Keep it right here all day long. 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
5: 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The 2026 preseason AP poll features Big Ten powerhouse Ohio State at number one, closely followed by Oregon at number two, Georgia, Notre Dame, and Texas round out the top five, while defending national champion Indiana lands at number six overall. The SEC leads with nine ranked teams in the poll. I'm Addie Bates.
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0: It's the Cardin Show with Big Mac. Big Mac's not here today, but the former governor of New Jersey is, Chris Christie, sitting in for what's expected to be 4 hours. We might not get through one on a gorgeous Tuesday afternoon in New York City. Phone number to join, 888-808-1019. Chris Christie, good afternoon. Thank you so much for joining us today.
1: Craig, tremendous to be here.
0: Yes.
1: It's good to be back, and I don't share your pessimism.
0: About the New York Mets?
1: No, about the... We're going to get through an hour.
0: Oh, we're going to get through it. The question is, are we talking to each other after it?
1: No, we absolutely will. Look, yeah. After all of these years...
0: Yes, it's been a long time.
1: Going all the way back to like 2003.
0: 2004. Yeah. It was, I think, 2000. I got to Jersey 2002, so probably three.
1: Well,
0: right?
1: And I remember the first time I appeared in person.
0: As do I.
1: On your Jersey Guys program was... After we had indicted Charles Kushner.
0: That's right. That's right.
1: And all you wanted to know about was the hooker.
0: Yeah, because he set up his own sister's husband, his brother-in-law, with a lady of the evening to blackmail them over some like real estate deal or something.
1: No, they blackmailed because they were, because the sister was testifying in front of the federal grand jury.
0: Against him.
1: Against him.
0: Right.
1: And
0: what a wonderful family.
1: And he videotaped the encounter between his brother-in-law and his hooker that he paid $25,000 for.
0: Is that what it was, 25? And I want to know if she was good-looking or not.
1: And I said,

0: Craig, 25K.
1: Pretty good.
0: Come on, she's pretty good looking. And then he sent the videotape to his own sister on the day of her son's engagement party, an engagement party that he was going to attend.
1: Yeah, it's a special family. Which was it, Jared or Josh Kushner? The one that just bought the Lakers?
0: Josh.
1: It was Josh.
0: The younger
1: sister. He's the one that bought the Lakers with Bob Iger.
0: Correct, yes.
1: Right, got it. Jared Kushner married Trump's daughter.
0: Yes, married to Ivanka.
1: There you go. Yeah, that's how this relationship began.
0: Yeah.
1: And then I remember when I got the job in 2007, you took me to Shea Stadium.
0: Yes.
1: And you guys had season tickets on the third baseline. And I went with your family. And we were sitting next to each other at a, you know, nondescript Met game. And you were about to become governor, I think?
0: Well, I was still U.S. attorney.
1: You weren't governor yet.
0: I was not governor yet. I was going to be governor 2 years from now.
1: And you said, if someone had said to me that you'd be the morning guy at the Fan and I might be the New Jersey governor, I would have them drug tested and probably thrown away.
0: Yeah, well.
1: Right, and here we are.
0: And here we are.
1: All these years later.
0: With a few stops in between. For both of us.
1: I was on a federal government vacation, sponsored vacation.
0: Well,
1: yeah, you,
0: but by the way, free federal housing is free federal housing.
1: It was free.
0: It was.
1: Yeah. People don't know that Governor Christie came to visit me when I was locked up.
0: I did.
1: And I got a flat tire.
0: I did.
1: On the way, was about 3 hours late to the visit.
0: Yeah.
1: But still showed up.
0: I did.
1: In a rental car.
0: In a rental car.
1: That's right.
0: I'm telling you, it was free.
1: Now,
0: little did I know that my car had no spare.
1: Yeah, that's right. It was a nice car. I won't say the brand, but you had a nice car that didn't have a spare in it. But the best part of the story when you came to visit me was there are rules about visiting people in federal prison.
0: Yes, there are.
1: And one of those rules is that, you know, you could stay the entire length of the visit. It could be like 3-4 hours, whatever it is. But, you know, you can't bring your own food in or drink in, obviously, because they're concerned about contraband, which, you know, quite famously, that's how you sneak contraband in, right?
0: Yep.
1: So I told Chris to make sure he got a bunch of singles so that we could both use the vending machine. And you went to the bank, if I remember the story correctly.
0: Yeah. Oh, yeah.
1: And you said to the teller who knew who you were, I need 100.
0: I need 50 singles. And she looked at me, she's like, so, Governor, where are you going?
1: Like, does Mary Pat know about this?
0: And the best part of that was, like, do I give her the real answer?
1: Right.
0: Oh, I'm going to visit a friend in the federal pokey.
1: Yeah.
0: Or does she just think I'm going to a strip club? I didn't know, quite frankly, which one would be worse. So I just said, yeah, I just need that.
1: I just need the singles.
0: I just need the singles.
1: Don't ask any questions.
0: Right. And, you know, we came in there with the single. The most surprised guy when I walked in was the warden.
1: Yes. Yes.
0: He greeted me.
1: They knew you were coming because you're on the visitor list. But also they were concerned. The only time that guy ever spoke to me, it was the assistant warden. And they called me into his office the day or two before you came. And they said, you need to let Chris know that the state troopers cannot bring their guns into the prison. And I said, he's not governor anymore. No. He doesn't have state troopers.
0: No.
1: They said, well, just let him know that you cannot bring a gun into the facility, and you didn't, and it was awesome.
0: Not something that I was actively considering.
1: No, you're like, I wonder if I could bring my gun
0: in. I wonder if I could bring a gun in here.
1: Yeah, they were concerned about it.
0: You know, they'd forgotten that I had been U.S. attorney, so I was kind of aware of the rules.
1: Where are the rules there?
0: In the federal pokey.
1: And then what you don't know is because you came in, and obviously you knew that people recognized you, that's obvious when that happens, is it changed my remaining time there. Because now everybody thought if they could come to me and you would do them some kind of solid. And I said, he hasn't done me any solids.
0: What do you think I'm doing here?
1: Like, he didn't come to spring me. He came to visit me. So, for a couple of weeks there, I had a lot of people I never met before saying, yo, could you tell the governor, yo, I'm innocent? I'm like, we're all innocent, are we? Is that part of the deal, prison?
0: I've never met a guilty guy in prison.
1: Yeah, exactly right. But it's interesting you coming in today.
0: Yeah.
1: Obviously, the Yankees get bad news. Max Fried is going to be out.
0: Yeah.
1: They say 15-day, but it looks like it'll be longer than that. Your Dallas Cowboys have a chance to maybe win the NFC East this year.
0: Maybe.
1: If you think the Eagles take a step back. But I overheard you in the halls here of WFAN with a new mantra. And I just want to make sure that I and the listeners of this show who are going to call in are going to, I think, hopefully, talk you out of this silly, ridiculous mantra that you are now perpetuating in the halls of WFAN. And for those of you that obviously they're not in the halls of FAN, this is the mantra that Chris Christie has been saying over and over again for the last 35 minutes. 26 and 10.
0: Look.
1: 26
0: not,
1: and 10.
0: I'm not saying it's going to happen. But the question from your program director here was, are they going to make it interesting?
1: Meaning the Mets.
0: Right. How could they make it interesting?
1: Uh-huh.
0: And I said, well, last year, 83 wins, got in the wild card. We sit at 57 and 69 going into tonight. That means we'd have to go at least 26 and 10 in the final 36 to be where you needed to be last year to get into the wild card. I'm not saying it's going to happen.
1: You know it's not going to happen.
0: Here's the
1: thing. Just admit it's over.
0: Let me tell you something. All I do is follow the language of our interim manager, Andy Green.
1: Who you like?
0: I do like Andy a great deal.
1: He's not going to be the manager next year. That's already established.
0: Apparently he has said that.
1: What if he comes in and says, you know what? Look what I did in the second half. I mean, they're playing better ball, obviously. They're winning games. It's all irrelevant. They're dead and gone. You think it's a chance he fights for the gig or no?
0: No, I think Andy really likes what he does in the front office.
1: Got it. Okay.
0: That's my guess. But, you know, you never know. Because guess what? If 26 and 10 happens, then that could be a whole different ballgame. But Andy says, we got a game tonight. Let's win the game tonight.
1: He's one of those guys, one game at a time, one pitch at a time, guys.
0: Not one pitch at a time. We got a game in front of us tonight.
1: Okay.
0: Let's figure out a way how to win that game tonight. And by the way, he is over 500 as Met manager.
1: Here we go. I mean, he is special.
0: The fact of the matter
1: is
0: he's over 500.
1: It's a bad team. Come on.
0: No.
1: It is a bad baseball team.
0: It is not a bad baseball team. It has been an injured baseball team.
1: It is a bad baseball team. The Yankees are injured. They're well over 500.
0: The Yankees had one real major injury to Aaron Judge. Because you can't count Stanton.
1: Gerrit Cole didn't start the season. Stanton hasn't played since April.
0: Well, but
1: Max
0: Fried
1: missed two months.
0: By the way, Stanton never plays.
1: That's true.
0: I mean, come on.
1: That's a built-in expectation.
0: I forgot Stanton was on the team.
1: I do too sometimes.
0: Right?
1: I agree.
0: Okay. But all I'm saying is, remember this.
1: Go ahead.
0: The team that was put together in the offseason, we've now have played 126 games.
1: Okay.
0: That team has played together six games.
1: Six total games. Okay.
0: Six total games.
1: Yeah.
0: So, look, Francisco Lindor is doing great since he's gotten over his injury.
1: Okay.
0: By the way, you get through these games in August.
1: Mm-hmm.
0: Juan Soto could be back.
1: Oh, here we go.
0: And then all of a sudden.
1: I appreciate the fandom.
0: Then all of a sudden.
1: Well, you know it's over.
0: Then all of a sudden, here's the thing. Look, I know everybody has buried the Mets and look,
1: rightfully
0: given our performance early in the season, rightfully so. All I'm saying is, don't let us win tonight.
1: Because God forbid you win tonight, you might win again tomorrow night.
0: Well,
1: is that
0: way,
1: where we're going? Is that where we're
0: and
1: going?
0: By the way, we win tonight. Yeah.
1: Uh-huh.
0: Guess what?
1: Yeah,
0: then we'll
1: 25.
0: Only give me 25 and 10.
1: I see where it's going.
0: Okay,
1: and by
0: the way, don't let us sweep the Padres.
1: Yeah, because then it's 23 and 10.
0: Because if we do.
1: All of a sudden it becomes a manageable number.
0: Because if we do.
1: Yeah.
0: Then we go out to Chicago this weekend.
1: That's right.
0: Against the White Sox.
1: Yes.
0: Yeah. Don't let us win two out of three on the road against the White Sox. Because then we come home.
1: I appreciate the fandom. I do. You know
0: games.
1: I do. Your fandom is real. Your fandom is unwavering. I appreciate all that. I do.
0: Just don't let us win
1: But
0: tonight.
1: It has been the most embarrassing season maybe in your lifetime.
0: No, definitely not.
1: As the New York Mets.
0: I have been much
1: and
0: more embarrassed.
1: And 1962 doesn't count because
0: that was the first year. I was
1: that
0: born
1: don't count.
0: In 62. I don't remember it.
1: Right.
0: Look, I would argue to you that there have been a number of more embarrassing seasons.
1: Well, maybe I'll let you do a top five list later today. How's that? You give us the five most embarrassing Mets seasons.
0: Let me tell you. I can't believe I do 15?
1: Maybe,
0: five?
1: Yeah.
0: I mean, five is too hard.
1: We'll give you a chance as many as you want.
0: I want to be clear.
1: Yes.
0: I'm not saying we're going to go 26 and 10.
1: Because you know you're not.
0: All I'm saying is this. Don't let us win tonight.
1: Okay. I look at all the Mets fans here shaking their heads.
0: 26 and 10.
1: Yeah.
0: Don't let us win tonight. Because you know what that means.
1: Yes, I know what it means.
0: Another series.
1: Another series,
0: against another playoff team.
1: Meanwhile, while the Mets
0: try
1: to go 26-10 and
0: Zach
1: get through a whopping 83 wins this year, which is probably not going to get you in anyway. Although it'll be a fun little story for September.
0: Let me tell you. Let me just say this. Let me tell you. If we go into the last week or 10 days,
1: go ahead.
0: And we're within spitting distance,
1: yes.
0: I'm coming back.
1: Yeah, you can.
0: I'm gonna feed it to you.
1: Matter of fact, you can come back. I'll take the day off. By hand. Can do the whole show.
0: Oh, no.
1: I need to be here to suffer.
0: I can't be here with Big Mac.
1: No, because your Mets shilling versus his Yankee shilling.
0: Right.
1: They're like two Rams butting heads.
0: And he's got the big show he does and for the Yankees.
1: The Go Get Him podcast.
0: Yes,
1: purposely left his polo sweater in Lantro's box, so we have to go back.
0: Here's
1: for
0: what
1: it.
0: You have to look out for.
1: Yeah.
0: You know, they're not getting any younger in the Yankee radio booth.
1: That is true.
0: And McGonagall might be the guy.
1: Yes.
0: He might be the next Yankee.
1: He's the next Dave Sims.
0: He's the next Keith Rad.
1: You think the backup perhaps. To the backup? Is that
0: yeah,
1: it?
0: Yeah,
1: is?
0: Yeah, he might be the guy.
1: Look, we're going to get your calls throughout the day, 888-808-1019. Let's not use injuries, though, as your excuse making for why the New York Mets have not had a good season, because the New York Yankees have had just as many injuries, and their best player has not played in over 2 months now. And they are double-digit games over 500, and they locked to be in the postseason.
0: They've had better pitching than us.
1: They've had much better pitching than just about everybody.
0: Right. So
1: like they're starting
0: the
1: pitching, and Bednar's been a rock star, other than when he played against you guys a couple months ago. They have the best pitching staff in the sport, I think.
0: Is that fair to say? It's easier than the Dodgers.
1: Yeah, that's fair.
0: Right. And
1: now the Freed's out, maybe you lean to the Dodgers. I can accept that.
0: And by the way,
1: but in the American League, they have the best pitching staff.
0: Oh, by far. Look, the American League, think about this. Today, at 57-69, the Mets would only be 5.5 out of the wild card.
1: But they'd still be 5.5 out of the wild card, they don't play in the American League.
0: But that's how bad the American League is my point.
1: Yes.
0: Is you can be 12 games under 500.
1: And close.
0: and be within like, hey, we win 5 or 6 in a row, we're in.
1: I agree. Do you think the Mets have, you're going to love this. Let's just get all the stuff out of the way with the Mets,
0: and then
1: we can actually do a show. Do you think the Mets have started to play better since all the wives are not getting along and there's no political debates in that locker room? We're good now on that?
0: I have no idea what you're talking about. But what I would say is, how about this?
1: Go ahead.
0: How about this Mets bullpen?
1: Yes.
0: We traded everyone. Everyone in the bullpen. All these young guys come up from the farm system.
1: Everyone's doing well.
0: And they're killing it.
1: Yeah, in a very small sample size, but yes. It's a small sample size. You know baseball, anyone can have a great month.
0: Daniel Duarte last night.
1: Yes.
0: How about that? We may have found Kodai Senga's sweet spot.
1: You think so?
0: We might
1: being
0: have.
1: A closer
0: we
1: in
0: might
1: meaningless
0: have.
1: Games? That's what he's best
0: maybe,
1: at?
0: Maybe
1: it's the pressure. That's
0: maybe
1: what it is
0: they're meaningless
1: them.
0: To you.
1: Well, it's meaningless to everybody.
0: They're really not.
1: Yes.
0: Look at the guys back there. Are these games meaningless to these guys?
1: No, they love it.
0: Locked in.
1: Locked in.
0: By the way, and I'm going to be out there tonight.
1: Are you going?
0: Oh, 7:10.
1: Nice.
0: First pitch.
1: So you got to get out of here at 6 o'clock.
0: I
1: mean, me too.
0: You don't stay past six.
1: No,
0: so sure as hell, I'm not staying past six.
1: Yeah. All right. So listen,
0: who's going to host here past six?
1: I think it's going to be Gallo and Connor. I think.
2: Yankees.
1: Yankees are early.
2: Yankees at 5:55.
1: So we're done at 5:55. The Yankees have an early start tonight in Baltimore against Pete Alonso. You remember Pete?
0: Remember
1: the guy that's a lock for 30 home runs and 100 RBIs every year?
0: I love Pete Alonso.
1: Everybody loves Pete.
0: Let me ask you a quick question.
1: When Pete Alonso and the Orioles come to Citi Field this year, which is happening in September.
0: Yep, mid-September.
1: I'm assuming the Mets are going to give him a video.
0: Sure,
1: of course. Everyone gets a video these days. How do you think the front office, Steve Cohen, et cetera, are going to react when Pete Alonso gets the obvious standing ovation at his first at-bat?
0: They're going to be thrilled.
1: They're good with it?
0: No, look, nobody that I know of in the Mets organization didn't really like Pete and didn't really admire what Pete did for the franchise for the entire first 8 years of his career. It was just a difference of opinion about how much he should be paid going forward.
1: Sure.
0: And that was it. So I think they'll be thrilled. I think my guess is, If Steve's there that night, which he usually is,
1: red carpet,
0: he'll get a great welcome. He'll be up and applauding as well. He'll never forget Pete hitting that ball out in Milwaukee.
1: No, nobody will.
0: I think everybody.
1: It'll be good.
0: It'll be the fans will.
1: And
0: be
1: I think
0: amazing.
1: Pete will be good too. I don't think he'll be
0: he's not bitter.
1: I don't think he got a lot of money.
0: He got what he wanted.
1: Yes, he did. All right, we got a lot of baseball for you today. Yankees are back in action. They get the bad news that Max Fried is out. The real question is, how long is he out? And I got to be honest, I'm concerned now from a Jet perspective. They said Breece Hall is 2 to 3 weeks now, with the groin. Yesterday, Aaron Glenn came out and said, I'm not concerned about it. One of those things that happens. I heard Tiki earlier today say, every running back has that at some point. You know, in the summertime, it's not that big a deal. And then after he said that, if I can be fair to Tiki as well,

0: well on that, the Jets came out and said, we are now looking at 2 to 3 weeks. Now, it's obvious that Breece Hall is not going to play in the final two preseason games, nor should he. But when you start telling me that the return from a groin injury for your star running back is 2 to 3 weeks, that means opening day is now in question for Breece Hall.
1: And what about
0: that is a big concern.
1: And what about his effectiveness at opening day?
0: Right. Are you going to give him 25 carries off a bruised groin?
1: There's no way.
0: Yeah. So from I think the Jets, and I don't want to say it's a major hit yet because I don't know, but 2 to 3 weeks is enough for me as a Jet fan to now be concerned. And I guarantee you that my guy Robert Saleh has a big smile on his face because that game just became a lot better and easier for the Titans in week one. And that is a problem because if the Jets don't win week one, 0-5 is on the table.
1: Look, they need to win that game against the Titans.
0: Absolutely
1: for,
0: right.
1: For a bunch of reasons. Not only because their former head coach is in the building.
0: And that game is circled. Robert Saleh wants that as much as Dable wants when they play the Giants later on.
1: No doubt.
0: Yep.
1: But I think also, you know, it's important for Jet fans to have a little hope.
0: Yes. And I have that right now.
1: And,
0: I do.
1: And, right. And if they lose game one out of the box to a Titans team that, quite frankly, I think on paper is worse than the Jets by a decent amount. That's not a good thing.
0: No, that's the game you have to. I know it's on the road. I get all that. I know, look, I think Cam Ward's going to be a good quarterback. I like Robert Saleh. You know, his defense is going to be good.
1: Yep.
0: I think Dable's got something to prove now. I think they're going to do a great job in building Cam Ward. But when you look at the Jets' schedule, that's a game us as Jet fans have circled.
1: Absolutely.
0: Because, I mean, I'll just play it out for you real quick. If the Jets lose to the Titans on September 13th, they play the Packers the next week, the Lions after that, and the Bears after that. That's 0-4 if you lose to the Titans. That's on the table.
1: Let me just say this.
0: Yeah.
1: I'm not so sure they don't beat the Packers.
0: You want to give me a sneak win there?
1: I'm not predicting a win, but I'm saying if the Jets beat the Packers in week two.
0: Okay.
1: I wouldn't say, oh my, because I think the Packers.
0: You wouldn't be shocked.
1: Right. No Micah Parsons.
0: Right.
1: That defense is going to be less.
0: Right.
1: And if, again, but this is Breece Hall. Like, you need Breece Hall.
0: He's got to be on the field.
1: To be able to run the ball, because you can run the ball against the Packers.
0: Well, we're going to talk about all that stuff. Obviously, Chris is a diehard Cowboy fan. We'll let him take shots at Jackson Dart, who he does not believe is going to be a great quarterback.
1: I did not say
0: you
1: that.
0: You didn't say that?
1: No, I did not.
0: I put words in your mouth on that one?
1: Yes, you did.
0: I apologize for that.
1: Look, the last time, or one of the last times I was on with you,
0: yeah,
1: I got myself in trouble with a giant quarterback.
0: Yes, you made fun of Eli Manning.
1: And I'm not doing it this time.
0: Yes. No, but you were saying off the air that you're like, this Jackson Dart
1: can't
0: play.
1: No, I was not saying that.
0: You said he's the worst quarterback in the division.
1: No.
0: You're right.
1: No, by the way.
0: Jaden Daniels is better. He's healthy. Dak Prescott's better.
1: Jaden Daniels has to be upright to be better.
0: Okay, and Jalen Hurts is better. That's not a knock.
1: I'd say he's the third best quarterback in the division.
0: I'd say he's the fourth best quarterback in the division.
1: Well, we disagree.
0: I think Jalen Hurts is the best quarterback in that division. I think Dak Prescott's the second best quarterback.
1: Dak Prescott's the best quarterback.
0: I think Jaden Daniels is the third best. And I think Jackson Dart's the fourth best.
1: Let me tell you, the Eagles right now,
0: yes,
1: today,
0: uh-huh,
1: would trade Jalen Hurts for Dak Prescott straight up.
0: No, they would not.
1: Straight up.
0: No, they would not.
1: And you know what would happen? They'd win the Super Bowl.
0: By the way, the Dallas Cowboys would make that deal.
1: No, they wouldn't.
0: In a heartbeat.
1: Now,
0: Jerry Jones would trade him straight up in a heartbeat.
1: Let me just say this.
0: Go ahead.
1: Jalen Hurts, very average.
0: He would spend the two Super Bowls.
1: Very
0: and
1: average.
0: And as a Super Bowl MVP.
1: Very average.
0: 888-808-1009. We'll get all your calls. It's going to be an interesting afternoon here. I can tell you that. Big Mac is not back till September, I think. Is that the idea? Chris Christie's sitting in. We'll get your calls. I'm going to have some fun. And somebody that loves the Mets as much as Big Mac loves the Yankees.
1: Don't let us win.
0: It's going to be an interesting day.
1: Don't let us win.
2: 26 and 10.
0: By the way.
1: Don't let us win.
0: Are they going to put that up in like the Jumbotron? Don't let us win tonight.
1: Don't let us win tonight.
0: Okay.
1: That's all I'm saying.
0: Okay.
1: We'll see.
0: Is the box full tonight, or you have a couple extra seats?
1: I got a few extra seats. You want to come out?
0: No, I'm good. But Gallo was looking for a place to go.
1: I mean, tonight. I thought, well, why wouldn't you want to come out? You're a Mets fan.
0: Because you didn't invite me. I don't go where I'm not invited. You know that.
1: I just did.
0: I've been very No, I brought it up. That wasn't a real invitation.
1: Of course it's a real invitation.
0: That's a Fugazi invitation.
1: How many times have you brought it up and I haven't invited you?
0: You've never invited me.
1: I have. Yes, I have. You've eaten my food there.
0: I have, yes. Because you always have a nice spread.
1: Thank you.
0: You're going to go broke with the spread you put on.
1: By the way, if we go 26-10, I'm definitely going to be broke.
0: There's no doubt about that.
1: I'll be there
0: that.
1: Every night.
0: Yeah. 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
5: Coming up on 2:30, Card Show at Big Mad. Governor Christie, kind enough to sit in for the entire show. Let's put his mic on there, Connor, if you don't mind. Big Mad game tonight after a big win last night. Now, let me ask you a question.
6: Don't let us win tonight.
5: Yeah. I assume you were not at yesterday's game.
6: I was not.
5: Because you're going tonight.
6: I'm going tonight.
5: But you're watching at home, and when you threw two guys out at the plate, was that like a fist pump moment for you?
6: Oh, yeah.
5: Are you alone in the living room?
6: I was alone last night.
5: By yourself watching it, fist pumping the air.
6: My wife and my daughter were at the Olivia Dean concert last night.
5: Okay.
6: At the Garden.
5: So I'll pretend I know who that is.
6: Yeah, me too. I didn't know what it was, but they had a good time.
5: Okay.
6: So I was home by myself. Tremendous. I was fired up.
5: I'm only 5 minutes away. You know I got nothing else going on.
6: Well, that's true. I probably should
5: have. I don't do anything
6: I
5: anymore.
6: Literally had I made myself some pasta with pesto.
5: There you go. Home cooking?
6: Home cooking. Did it myself.
5: No.
6: Oh, yeah.
5: Basil, you made it, or you got a jar of pesto?
6: No. Mary Pat made it.
5: She made the pesto in advance for you?
6: Well, for everybody.
5: Did you boil the pasta?
6: Of course.
5: All right.
6: And warmed the pesto.
5: Look at you. Oh, microwave or pan?
6: Microwave.
5: All right. Jack, you're a bachelor.
6: I got it. Pitch is 7:10. I got to get moving. I don't have time for the pan, Craig.
5: You only have about 5 minutes to prep the meal.
6: I can't miss Gary Cohen's open. Come on.
5: That's right.
6: Who could miss that?
5: Yeah. When he uttered this famous phrase, I'm wondering if you as a scholarly man knew exactly what he was talking about when he used the term pulchritudinous. Had you ever heard that term before, yes or no?
6: No.
5: Here it is right here.
7: Pulchritudinous!
5: Like, I know he's a bright guy, but does he have to remind us all the time?
6: He's showing off a little bit.
5: I love pulchritudinous.
6: He's showing off a little
5: bit. Did you look it up? Because we looked it up.
6: No, I didn't care.
5: You just let it go?
6: I was like, whatever.
5: That was before the season was over, though.
6: I was like, whatever, Gary. What, pardon me?
5: That was before the season ended.
6: Don't let us win tonight?
5: Yeah. That was back in, like, April. He dropped the pulchritudinous on us.
6: Let me ask you a question.
5: Yeah, go ahead.
6: In 2004...
5: 2004, go ahead.
6: When the Yankees were up 3-0.
5: Against the Boston Red Sox. Yeah.
6: Did you think it was over?
5: I probably thought it was over.
6: Okay, that's all I'm saying.
5: That's the comp?
6: I'm not saying it's a comp. I'm just saying that
5: there was a moment.

0: There was a moment when you had a degree of sports certainty.
1: That's fair. And Mariano Rivera, Yankees.
0: And got turned upside down.
1: No one's ever come back down 3-0.
0: All those things, right?
1: Yeah.
0: You had a certain degree of sureness.
1: Yeah, and I think the Red Sox went into that locker room, and one of them said, "Don't let us win tonight."
0: That's right. That's I want to properly credit.
1: Okay, was it Johnny Damon who said it? Maybe at the time.
0: Not Johnny Damon. Yeah. No, it was not.
1: It was not.
0: It was
1: Jacoby Ellsbury.
0: No. It was now I'm forgetting his name, but he was the guy who got on base and got pinch run for by Dave Roberts. Utility. He played first base.
1: I'm sure one of us should know the name of that player.
2: Mark Bellhorn?
0: No.
1: You're fired.
0: Yeah. I mean, when you turn into the booth, you're expecting to get the right answer.
1: This is one of those rare moments where I wish Big Mac was here. Because he'd remember who the guy was.
0: Well, he would as a Yankee fan.
1: Yeah.
0: But, you know, he said, "We're a bunch of idiots," and all that. And he was the guy. He was talking to Dan O'Shaughnessy.
1: Okay.
0: The famous sports writer for the Boston Globe.
1: Right.
0: And O'Shaughnessy was giving him, "You're down 3-0.
1: It's over. It's a wrap.
0: Just don't let us win tonight, Dan."
1: That was it.
0: Don't let us win tonight.
1: I'm going to get you a shirt that says, "Don't let us win tonight."
0: Don't let us
2: Kevin
0: win.
2: Millar.
0: Kevin Millar.
1: Kevin Millar.
0: It was Kevin Millar.
1: Right.
0: Thank you.
1: There you go.
0: You've redeemed yourself. Kevin Millar.
1: Here is Stevie on the Fan. Steve, good afternoon. How are you?
3: Hey, good. Two comments and a question. Comments are, number one, Chris Christie, best governor in New Jersey has ever had, even better than Tom Kane. Number two, only Republican that doesn't kiss Donald Trump's rear end. And here's the question. I would make Jackson Dart wear the Guardian cap until he learns how to protect himself. Would you do that? I would do that.
1: Well, let's go one thing at a time. In regards to Jackson Dart, the preseason game on Saturday, number one was not a concussion. Number two was not based on him being careless or reckless. It was just a football play. Tyrone Tracy misses the block. He gets drilled in the chest. And to be fair, I believe, having watched it live and now seen the video 500 times, if he pops up, he doesn't go to the tent. One of the reasons I think they took a look at it was that he laid on the ground motionless like he might have had a head injury. Thankfully, he didn't. But I don't know about the Guardian cap. And
0: he's never going to wear it.
1: Right. That's the other side.
0: He's never going to wear it.
1: Yep.
0: And by the way, in another upbeat indicator for the Giants season, ESPN just announced that they are releasing Juju Smith-Schuster.
1: Ooh.
0: That's got to be good news.
1: How are they possibly going to win games now?
0: That's got to be good news.
1: Yeah.
0: It's good news for Giant fans, you know, and it's good news for Jackson Dart. Because he won't be throwing passes. The guys are just going to drop wide open. Yeah. So Juju Smith-Schuster.
1: They all bring in Najee Harrison as well.
0: Well, that's why they're cutting apparently
1: Juju Smith. And what's interesting about that, because if 24 hours ago, I made the comment, because it made sense to me, that if the Giants sign Najee Harris, Tyrone Tracy is done as a Giant because Harbaugh's trying to send a message. We're going to tolerate, you might drop a ball. Physical mistakes are going to happen in sports. But we're not going to allow mental mistakes. And, you know, Tracy only makes $1 million a year. I thought he was going to be the odd man out. Turns out he wasn't.
0: He may still be.
1: He could be.
0: He still
1: and Najee Harris might not make the team either. I mean, that's
0: right.
1: On the table also. It doesn't cost him anything right now. And he is coming off the torn Achilles also.
0: Are you a Cam Scataboo guy?
1: I'm not.
0: Well, now why?
1: I'm not.
0: Is it the UFC stuff?
1: No, I don't care
0: WWE
1: about that.
0: WWE stuff?
1: I appreciate, you know, a guy with the rocks for brains. To be to do what he does. So I like the style. I get it. Some of it's performative for me, but I get it. I don't think he's a great running back. He's not a breakaway running back, right?
0: No.
1: He's not going to beat anybody in a 40. He's a fullback to me.
0: Yeah, he's going to be a...
1: He's a short yardage.
0: He's a short yardage guy. He's your goal line
1: guy.
0: But
1: he's the starter. He's going to be their starting tailback.
0: Yeah, I think he is.
1: And here's the thing with the Giants. And I know Giant fans think I hate on them because it's not true. I'm the only guy in this radio station that is objective about everything I talk about. I have no agendas here. The New York Giants have a lousy wide receiving core, and they have an average running game. And this is a team that's going to have to run the football, and I'm not sure how they're going to do that.
0: Yeah, look, I think if the Giants win 7 or 8 games this year, which I think they could, they're going to win it on defense.
1: See, they have no defensive backs, right?
0: No, but they're going to have
1: their secondary is not great.
0: Look, but
1: their front seven should be
0: good. But a very good pass rush, you know, can you know, can hide
1: yeah.
0: a below average secondary.
1: Yeah, I'm sure.
0: I think that's what's going to happen.
1: I agree.
0: They're going to get to the quarterback. They're going to be, and look, you know, opening day, they're playing my Cowboys. So
1: that's right.
0: That'll be interesting.
1: Very. Because the Cowboys, again, look, the Cowboys have better skill position players than the Giants do.
0: You think?
1: They do. Yeah. Quinn and Williams just got the big contract. They have a good defensive line.
0: Yeah.
1: The Cowboys, it's always going to come down to, can Dak Prescott, you know, show up in a big spot?
0: Caleb Downs.
1: Because Dak Prescott's been a great quarterback. A 4,000-yard quarterback damn near every year he's played.
0: No, he right? has. From the first minute he walked on the field.
1: Yeah, he's...
0: The guy has been a great pro. He has, you know, underperformed in the playoffs.
1: Absolutely.
0: No doubt. And that's
1: he's like Aaron Judge.
0: That's hurt them. No doubt. I mean, he may not be as great as Aaron Judge
1: no,
0: comparably.
1: He's not a top five quarterback. But he's top 10.
0: The postseason disappointment is similar. But look, this year he's got three great receivers.
1: And the defense should be better.
0: Yeah. And, you know, Devontae Williams ran the ball really well last year. We'll see if he repeats
1: again,
0: that.
1: I don't think you run the ball well either. You don't have, like, a star running back. You could have an average running game. But the Jackson Dart thing, it's like Giant fans are so desperate, rightfully so. They've already decided that John Harbaugh is the savior. And I get it, 18 years in Baltimore. But nobody wants to pay attention to the fact with a two-time MVP award winner and a guy in Lamar Jackson that probably should have won it a third time, and Josh Allen probably shouldn't have got it the year he got it, he went to one AFC championship game. Like, that's unacceptable with a guy like Lamar Jackson as your quarterback, in my opinion.
0: Well, I think Lamar is very similar to Dak.
1: In that he doesn't come up big in the biggest spots.
0: Correct.
1: That's fair. That's
0: Correct.
1: Fair. I'm with you on that.
0: You know, and so I think, look, if you're...
1: So who do you have winning the East? You have the Eagles winning it or the Cowboys? Fandom aside,
0: I think you still have to favor the Eagles.
1: I do too.
0: I think you have to favor the Eagles, but do I think the Cowboys could make it a race? I think they could.
1: I agree 100%.
0: But it depends on how that defense performs. They're going to put points on the board.
1: The Cowboys.
0: Absolutely.
1: Yes.
0: You know,
1: have a new offensive coordinator and a somewhat embattled quarterback who has had great success and no A.J. Brown.
0: Yep. And so, Jalen Hurts is only the second best quarterback.
1: I think the Cowboys could steal the division.
0: They
1: but Jalen Hurts is the better quarterback. Come
0: no,
1: on. Now.
0: He's clearly not.
1: Come on. That's fandom. Close. That's fandom.
0: That's not fandom.
1: That's fandom.
0: That's performance.
1: That's fandom.
0: If Dak Prescott was playing behind that Eagles offensive line,
1: you think he would have had the same Super Bowl success that Jalen's had?
0: Absolutely.
1: You think so?
0: I do.
1: Got it. Okay.
0: Do
1: you like Dak Prescott? Is he a good guy? I'm sure you've met him.
0: Yes, I have. And he's a very, very nice person.
1: Solid dude, right?
0: Yeah.
1: Does he call you Mr. Governor? Does he call you Chris? Are you CC?
0: He called me governor.
1: He calls you governor.
0: Yeah.
1: Does anyone in the Cowboy organization not call you governor? Like, does Jerry Jones call you governor?
0: Yeah, he does.
1: He does.
0: Yeah.
1: Wow, the respect.
0: Yeah, he does. He calls me governor.
1: He does. Does anybody call you Chris? C squared? Anything?
0: You know who used to call me Chris?
1: Hold on. It's going to be a wide receiver. Dez Bryant.
0: Yes, it was.
1: I knew it.
0: And Dez Bryant used to be the kind of guy who, like, I'd go on the sidelines with Jerry before the game.
1: Right.
0: They'd be warming up. And Dez would catch a pass, throw it back, and then hit me and knock me over. Like on purpose.
1: Really?
0: And then he'd help me up. And he's, I love you. I love
1: he'd
0: you, Chris.
1: Knock you
0: I
1: to
0: love
1: the
0: you.
1: Ground?
0: Yeah. He's a wild guy. Dez is a wild. But, yeah, Dez called me. Yeah,
1: wasn't he the guy once that, weren't you in the locker room after a playoff win? And Dez came up to you in a locker room, and maybe it's not, you know, safe for radio, who was, like, so happy that you were in the locker room celebrating. Maybe it wasn't a playoff
0: no,
1: win, because you haven't
0: no.
1: had many of those. But
0: no,
1: was there something,
0: it was.
1: Then something happened?
0: It was clinching the division.
1: Got it.
0: They clinched the division, and, yeah, and Dez came up. I didn't see him coming.
1: Like, he bear-hugged you from behind or
0: from
1: something
0: behind.
1: Weird, right?
0: Picked me up like
1: like you were
0: like
1: nothing.
0: Like no one else ever has. And he goes, you the man, Chris. I'm like, yeah, whatever.
1: put me down,
0: Dez. Put me down safely. Don't drop me on my head.
1: Yeah.
0: But, yeah, no, you know, look, I think Pickens, CeeDee Lamb,
1: yeah.
0: Ferguson.
1: No, great
0: depth. That's a good three.
1: And game-breaking speed, too.
0: Yeah, and so, you know, they'll put points on the board. We'll see how the defense does.
1: 888-808-1019. Card Show, Big Mac. Chris Christie is in for the big fella. Obviously, everything's on the table today as Chris is going to the Met game tonight. The New York Yankees get horrendous news today.
0: Bad.
1: And it's weird because it came off an off day. that Max Fried is out for at least 2 weeks, probably going to be longer in my opinion. Also, no return for Stanton, no return for Judge. It looks like Bellinger's coming back by the weekend, so that's good.
0: Yep.
1: And Rodon is pitching, so again, maybe Rodon can at least ease the pain of losing Max Fried.
0: Here's what Yankee fans, in my opinion, should do. Pretend you're Dodger fans.
1: Pretend you're Dodgers fans.
0: They
1: go ahead.
0: Don't care about the regular season.
1: Right.
0: They don't care who pitches and who doesn't. They don't care. They know they're going to get to the playoffs.
1: It's like the Knicks.
0: Yeah, the Yankees are going to get to the playoffs.
1: Mm-hmm.
0: Have all these guys healthy by the time the playoffs come.
1: Well.
0: Have Max Fried.
1: Seems like that's unlikely now.
0: No. Look, that gives Max Fried 6 weeks.
1: Yeah, but he missed 10 with the same injury.
0: That means he's going to be fresh, Greggy.
1: Is that where we're
0: going?
1: He's going
0: to be fresh.
1: Okay,
0: Max
1: that's where
0: Fried is going to be fresh. You will have Judge back. Aaron Judge is not going to miss the postseason. He hasn't performed great in the postseason, but he's a gamer. The guy wants to play. The guy understands his position as captain of the Yankees.
1: Right.
0: And, you know, when postseason, Stanton will be back.
1: Is there a
0: because
1: part of you...
0: Because that's when Stanton decides to show up.
1: Is there a part of you, I know we got to take a break, that as a, I don't know if as a Met fan, just as a baseball guy, that would get some level of joy if the Yankees won the World Series and Judge didn't play? Is there any part of you that would like that storyline?
0: No. In fact, I have too much respect for Aaron Judge. Like, he's such a
1: great player.
0: You want
1: him to be
0: player.
1: A part of it.
0: If they're going to win it, I want him to be the guy who makes it. Like, I'd love to see Aaron Judge hit the winning home run or get the big hit.
1: Okay.
0: Because I think he's a classy guy. He's a great player.
1: Yes, he is.
0: And he has loved New York.
1: Yep.
0: And so if they're going to win it, I'm not saying I'm rooting for that.
1: Yeah.
0: But if they're going to win it, I want Aaron Judge to be front and center.
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6: 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Allen played for the Chargers last season with 81 catches and 700 yards and 4 touchdowns. 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
1: Every day is something. Welcome back, Carton Show with Big Matt. got Chris Christie in for the big foul today. Just to give you an idea of what happens behind the scenes here, I win the first battle, and that is Chris wanting to go live

0: to the Dallas Cowboys press conference in which Jerry Jones is introducing Von Miller as a new addition to the Cowboys defense.
1: Yes, sir.
0: That's a win for me.
1: Yeah, no, we're not going live to Von Miller.
0: We're not going live.
1: You know Jerry's going to say something wild.
0: Of course he is.
1: During the
0: yes.
1: Q&A, and you're going to go, what was that? I mean, that's the moment you're really looking for.
0: You should have gotten Von Miller like 7 years ago. Then he might have helped you guys win a couple games.
1: Well, you know. Hey, 9 sacks last year.
0: Is that what he had?
1: For the Commanders.
0: And he didn't play all that much.
1: No, he's basically a third down specialist.
0: Yeah. By the way, it's another name.
1: Put him on there.
0: Another name to bring in. People know who he is. If he gets a couple sacks in the first month, you'll say it's worth it. I'm sure he's not making much money.
1: We had Jadeveon Clowney last year.
0: Yeah, but that's why he's still in love with the name.
1: Yes, he is.
0: Yes, he's still, every year, there's got to be one guy that's a name. And he knows the dude can't play anymore, but I want that name because that name means I might sell more jerseys or whatever the case may be.
1: And Von Miller is a Texas legend.
0: He's got the big chicken farms, right?
1: Right. He got big Texas high school star, played at A&M.
0: Right.
1: He's a lifelong Cowboy fan. I got him on my phone right now. Von looks so...
0: Well, you enjoy that at your own time.
1: He looks so happy.
0: I'm sure. Because he hasn't had a tackle on anybody in 6 months.
1: He's going to wear the star.
0: Yes. He's so happy about it. He's going to be out there, probably pull a hamstring in September. Yes.
1: Poor Von.
0: Yeah. You'll rue the day that you brought Von Miller.
1: Super Bowl MVP.
0: Von Miller?
1: Yeah.
0: That's right. By the way, Jordan Schultz is going to swing by in a few minutes just to give us the latest on Najee Harris.
1: Oh, fabulous.
0: Joining the New York Giants. And obviously, maybe he'll add some context for you to Von Miller joining the Dallas Cowboys. Would you agree that the Cowboys window in the Dak Prescott era to, let's not say win a Super Bowl because you haven't been past the second round or won a playoff game in 2 decades, is the window closed after this year to win a playoff game?
1: No, we've won a playoff game in the last 2 decades.
0: I think one.
1: We beat Tom Brady in Tampa. We ended his career.
0: One.
1: We ended his career.
0: Although Mike McCarthy made the playoffs, 3 out of 4 years.
1: Correct.
0: And that's the only playoff win the Tampa game. That's right.
1: Tampa game.
0: That's the only playoff win you have in 20 years.
1: Ended Tom Brady's career.
0: Effectively ended Tom Brady's career.
1: But he never stepped on the field again.
0: You're responsible for Tom Brady becoming a broadcaster.
1: Not,
0: look at that.
1: Not me.
0: Well, I speak to you as the colloquial
1: The men who wear the star.
0: Yes.
1: Got that done. But, no, I do think the window's closing. He's 33 years old, so.
0: Yeah. I mean, at some point it's a wrap, right?
1: That's right.
0: I know you played Little League and you're in the Little League Hall of Fame.
1: I am.
0: And congratulations to Bayonne again. They make their first ever appearance, I think tomorrow they have a game.
1: They have tomorrow in
0: against a kid who's like a rock star pitcher. Some guy called us about it yesterday. Did you ever play football?
1: No.
0: Never?
1: Nope.
0: Mom and dad wouldn't let you, or just you weren't a...
1: They would have let me. It was discouraged. My brother played, so they would have let me. My younger brother played, but I did not.
0: Got it. But you were you're a Little League Hall of Famer.
1: I am.
0: And you went in with one of the great fiction authors of all time, who I didn't realize, your guy's making money. Not only because he's a best-selling author, Harlan Coben, but I'm messing around on Netflix the other day.
1: Oh, he's got...
0: And my son's girlfriend says, oh, Mr. Carton, Craig, please, you got to see this great show on Netflix. And it's...
1: Harlan Coben.
0: It's your guy?
1: Yeah.
0: Harlan Coben.
1: We played in the same infield in Little League.
0: Who played shortstop? You were third baseman, right?
1: No.
0: Caught?
1: I caught. He played first base.
0: Look at that.
1: Yeah.
0: Nice.
1: A lot of pickoffs down there first.
0: Was there ever a 2-3 pickoff or no?
1: There were attempted 2-3 pickoffs.
0: That's fair.
1: I don't recall one. If Harlan's listening and he recalls one, he should call in. But
0: I'm trying to remember the show that I just saw on Netflix. It was...
1: he's got a number.
0: There's
1: of
0: a prison
1: them.
0: Escape.
1: Yes.
0: And there's like, dad was framed for the murder of his own son.
1: Yep.
0: And then they have to, you know, prove that he didn't kill the kid and his whole thing. That was your guys.
1: He has been an unbelievable success.
0: As a writer.
1: As a writer. And now... You know, he's had some movies made, and now these Netflix, you know.
0: So if you guys went out for dinner, and the check comes, fair to say that he picks it up?
1: Fair to say he should.
0: Yes.
1: And they probably would. Harlan's a great guy.
0: 100%.
1: And by the way, even so, the guy married way over his head.
0: Oh, did he?
1: Oh, way over his head.
0: Yeah.
1: His wife is a doctor, pediatrician.
0: Bang.
1: And great-looking woman.
0: Bang.
1: And sweet as you could find.
0: Look at that.
1: And they both were athletes at Amherst.
0: Oh, is that right?
1: Harlan played basketball.
0: And, yeah, a little NESCAC action.
1: Yes, a little NESCAC action. And he...
0: Harlan played basketball?
1: Basketball. He's a good basketball player.
0: You don't think of writers as being athletic. I know that's a bad stereotype.
1: Yeah.

0: We turned the double play.
1: The best part about Rex Ryan, that was when we did that charity game there. New York City lost three police officers in line of duty. Officer Ramos, Officer Moore, and I apologize. I forget the third officer, and I shouldn't forget that. That's on me, and I apologize to the family. But what was funny about that, Rex was the first guy I called to play. He had just gone to Buffalo to be the Bills head coach, and he was obviously, they weren't playing that at that time of the year. And I called him up, and he said, Craig, for the cops, 100% I'm in. He'd played a couple other charity games with us prior to that, but I'll never forget, Rex lands at LaGuardia. Okay, now, we weren't offering to pay for anybody to get there because of what the charity was, right? And 17,000 people came. It was one of the best things, I think you'd agree,
0: it was great.
1: We've ever been a part of, right? Rex calls me from LaGuardia. Now, remember, he had been the Jets head coach for how long, okay?
0: Oh, yeah.
1: And he calls me up, and I'm concerned now he's not going to make it because you get that last-second phone call. And he goes, Craig, I'm at LaGuardia. I'm like, great, you made it. He goes, how do I get to Yankee Stadium? And I'm like, excuse me? He goes, I'm at LaGuardia, plane landed, I'm good. I don't know how to get to Yankee Stadium.
0: Look, the guy was at Forum Park for 7 years. He would never go out there.
1: So I go, you have two choices. You have Uber, which I guess he didn't have on his phone, right? Or I go, they're bright yellow. And they've got a little light on top. They're called taxi cabs. Get your ass to Yankee Stadium.
0: Get in a cab and say, bring me to Yankee Stadium.
1: That's ultimately what he did. But he did not know how to go from LaGuardia to Yankee Stadium. I'm not sure if he was expecting us to have like a welcome contingent there, but he didn't know how to get there.
0: No, it was an amazing night.
1: Yes.
0: 17,000 people at Yankee Stadium. It was great and fun to play. And I still, to this day, I don't know how many years ago that was.
1: Yeah, I'd have to, but probably 2012 maybe?
0: Yeah, I mean, it's a lot. It's at least 10, 12 years ago, maybe more. I still get mocked on social media about that game.
1: For what? For your arm?
0: No, they just, they put a picture of me in the uniform.
1: Because of the uniform?
0: Yeah, they mocked me out.
1: You showed up for a charity to support the fallen officers.
0: And, you know what I say?
1: Yeah.
0: I turned two, baby.
1: That's exactly right. 5-4-3 double
0: turned
1: play.
0: Turned two and got a hit.
1: At Yankee Stadium.
0: And got a hit.
1: Yeah. That's right.
0: And didn't pull my hamstring.
1: I think we pitch ran for you, though. I'm pretty sure about that. Well, after you got the first.
0: Yeah, but I had to get the first.
1: Yes, you did.
0: And I didn't pull anything.
1: We pitch ran for a lot of people. And the only person that was pissed at me afterwards, and it wasn't my fault, was Tara Lipinski. Tara Lipinski was mad because she didn't get into the game as early as she wanted to. And the reason she didn't get in was because Mayor Giuliani decided, that he was going to take at bats whenever he wanted to.
0: Yeah, he would just grab a bat and go up there.
1: And this is pre-Trump Giuliani, so he's still very well thought of in New York, right? Yeah. America's mayor and all that. And it'd be like he made the last out, last inning, and he's in the on-deck circle.
0: And Rex came up to me at one point and said, can you get him to stop doing that?
1: Right, and he wasn't very good.
0: No, and I said, I'm the governor of New Jersey. I got no jurisdiction here in New York.
1: So you're no
0: I can't tell Giuliani to
1: I
0: sit
1: think
0: down.
1: Giuliani had eight at bats in
0: he
1: that
0: just
1: game.
0: Kept going up to the on deck circle, and whoever was there, he just grabbed the bat and cut in front of him.
1: And no one was going to say no to him.
0: In Yankee Stadium. And he's wearing one of his Yankee World Series rings.
1: So obnoxious.
0: It was way
1: But he did show up, and we did appreciate it. But
0: we did.
1: I'm like, Tara, it's not my fault. You're on deck. Well, tell Giuliani I'm on deck. I'm not telling him anything.
0: Giuliani wouldn't even do the chat and cut. He would just cut.
1: Just cut. Exactly
0: just cut.
1: Right.
0: That's it.
1: Joining us on the hotline right now is our official NFL insider, Jordan Schultz. Jordan, I've got Chris Christie, Governor of New Jersey here, and good to have you with us as well. How you been, buddy?
2: Doing great, Craig. Governor, it's such a pleasure. Thanks for having me.
1: So, real quick, give me the Najee Harris story. And were you surprised that the Giants cut Juju and not a running back in the addition of Najee Harris?
2: No, because they had already made the cut on the Miller kid? I think I want to look at it. But, and then on the Najee thing, so they brought him in, and what they wanted to see, Craig, was, how was he health-wise? Could he cut? Was he explosive? I mean, when you tear an Achilles as a running back, that's just devastating. And right. I think he's ahead of schedule the way that they had hoped. He had taken a couple other visits. Nothing had panned out. And, this is at this point, so you obviously have Scat, you have Tyrone Tracy, going into year three, and now you're

0: bring in Najee Harris, who's a former Pro Bowler, and at the very least, you can trust him. And I think, you know, you mentioned the receiver cutting Juju. I think that tells us, not definitively, but I think it is a pretty good indication that Odell's probably going to make this team as well.
1: I agree with that.
0: Which is great. And I know he didn't put up big numbers in the preseason game, but there were a couple opportunities. They didn't get them the ball, but I think they're very pleased with him as well. So,
1: it is interesting, Jordan. Overall, they kept showing the one video, and I think it was in the second half of the game, so it's not Jackson Dart, nor should that matter, where he's in man-to-man coverage against him, and he gets 2 full yards behind the cornerback. I'm not sure if it's Jameis quarterback in that spot or not. I forget the moment. But he's open for a deep ball, and the quarterback just never looked to his right. And I think that one pattern was enough for the Giants to say, we can find a place on this field for Odell Beckham, yeah?
0: Yeah, well, that's been the story in camp. I mean, it's hard to gauge a guy when you're running against air. But to your point, when you get open, I don't know if it was against a 2 or a 3, but when you're open like that, it sort of solidifies the fact that, okay, this is why we brought Odell in. You know, we didn't bring him in to be Odell 2018, but he will serve a big purpose there. One, he'll help Dart. 2, he'll help the other receivers. And then 3, just to have someone back like that who's unanimously loved by Giants fan is not insignificant.
1: Let me ask you a question about Devin Singletary. Obviously, he's the 3rd-string running back behind Tracy and Scataboo. He's a better blocker than Tracy, at least historically. And I'm not sure the Najee Harris will be ready week 1 anyway. But are we reading the tea leaves here that there's 1 too many running backs now that they bring Najee in, or am I off on that?
0: So it's very rare for a team to keep 4 runners.
1: Right.
0: I had reported earlier in the spring, because there was some chatter, I think it was before the draft. Yeah, it was before the draft, that Motor was going to be released. And they restructured his deal to make it so that they could keep him. I wouldn't go so far as to say he won't be there next year, because I know they really like him. I know Harbaugh likes him. And he has been a productive running back in this league. But yeah, you mentioned the pass protection. That was the bugaboo for Tyrone, who I know they like as a pass catcher. And we'll see how much Najee has. I mean, at this stage, when you're signing Najee, it's a very small, non-guaranteed deal, essentially.
1: Got it. Talking to Jordan Schultz, Chris Christie here as well. Yesterday, Aaron Glenn came out and said, not concerned about the groin injury to Breece Hall. Today, the Jets say we're looking at 2 to 3 weeks, which I think puts opening day at least in doubt. And maybe I'm off on that, and maybe they're just going to play close to the vest. Have you learned anything about the injury to Breece Hall and where we're at with that?
0: So I actually just left Florham Park. I was there pretty much all day up until the last hour. And I asked about Breece, and what I gleaned was that they're going to be cautious with him because obviously he is one of the franchise cornerstones. They just made him one of the higher paid running backs in football, higher teens money. And rightfully so. I don't know if he's going to play week 1 or if his status is in doubt. What I got more was probably what you've sensed, which is we're going to take it by the week. We'd love for him to be out there week 1, but we wouldn't want to rush him back considering we just paid the guy and he's so important to the team's success. So, I think it's a little early. I would say if it's Tuesday now, I think this time next week we'll have a much better understanding of whether he played week 1.
2: And, I mean, are you getting any feel for, what their concerns are about his effectiveness? You know, there's one thing to be available, but he's going to be asked to carry a huge load.
0: Mm-hmm.
2: And what's your feel on that?
0: Well, it was a weird injury in that it was a groin non-contact. And anytime you have a non-contact, it's almost worse. Your first instinct is, oh, that looks strange. But then they looked at it and they realized it wasn't a long-term, necessarily significant injury. But a groin for a running back or a receiver, someone that has to cut and go laterally, can be very tough and it's very naggy. You know, I'm not a doctor, but it's a type of injury that nags, kind of like a hamstring where unless you're 100%, you can re-injure it. And so that would be my concern, that he would if they rushed him back, he'd re-injure it. But he's young. He's been incredibly healthy. He's been durable. If you ask me right now, does Breece Hall play week one, I would lean toward yes. But I don't think we'll really know for a week.
1: Well, look, when I hear non-contact, the first thing I go to is, oh, my God, he tore his ACL again, and now we're screwed. He has an offense. So the fact that it's the groin, I think, is actually a positive. Because we all think the same thing. You hear non-contact, and a guy goes down without being touched. I go immediately to the knee or the Achilles these days. So obviously, I think that's good news. Let me just quickly go around the league for 30 seconds with you, Jordan. Patrick Mahomes, locked to start week one at 100% or no?
0: I think he's there's a really good chance he starts week one at close to 100%. He is, him and Daniel Jones, significantly ahead of schedule. I don't think anybody really anticipated that at this point, mid-August, that both those guys would be trending toward starting week one. I think Jones, even more so because of the Achilles, but both of those guys way ahead of schedule, which is great news. And one more note on the Jets, too. Yeah. I'd be remiss if I didn't mention Braylon Allen. Two different people in the building told me, watch out for Braylon Allen this year as a real sleeper. So I know they do like him a lot, for what it's worth.
1: Yeah, and Jet fans love him, too. He's a good change of pace, and he's a short yard guy for the Jets. And he's very hard to tackle. We've seen that since he got here. And he's a fan favorite for sure. Josh Allen in Buffalo. Concerns about the wide receiving core, or it's all status quo there?
0: I think the DJ Moore thing quelled a lot of those concerns. It really makes it so Shakir can play in the slot,
1: right,
0: which will help. Obviously, they have a couple of tight ends, and Dalton Kincaid, they've liked a lot. And I would say James Cook, too, is one of those guys that alleviates so much of it because of his ability to catch the football. I mean, the real guy there that needs to take the next step is Keon Coleman. He caught a touchdown in the first preseason game, had a little ankle today. But I think there's a lot on Keon Coleman. You know, they drafted him early second round a couple years ago. He's been in and out of the lineup. If he plays the way that they would have hoped, then everything's going to be great. If he continues to be up and down, that puts a lot more on DJ Moore, who's in his 30s now. But I think right now they probably feel pretty good about it given the preseason he's having.
2: Stay there. What's your view on Drake May and the Patriots? And they had a pretty easy schedule last year.
0: They did.
2: What's your view on what they look like? And will all the Vrabel nonsense have anything to do with how they perform this year?
0: So I've asked players and staff about whether or not having Mike Vrabel as a so-called distraction would be a problem. And I've been assured, and obviously people say things, but no, I don't think it's a distraction at all. The biggest thing that they haven't been able to do, if you want to focus on a negative, is the Christian Gonzalez deal. You know, obviously Witherspoon gets done. He gets 32 and a half, I think it was, per year. So Gonzalez would be the next guy. He's one of the premier, if not the premier, corners in football. I'm not convinced that deal gets done. If it doesn't, so be it. But regardless, the Patriots, yes, they had an easy schedule last year. They also have a hell of a roster. If you look at May, the way they drafted it, second year of Will Campbell, the left tackle, top five pick, and just the fact that they've been able to, under Mike Vrabel, completely do a 180 on what they had previously with Gerard Mayo. I mean, it's unbelievable to me that they were in a Super Bowl. I think they're not one, but 2 years ahead of schedule. So I think that division's more competitive. Yeah. I think the Jets are better. I think Buffalo's going to be very good. But New England, to me, is a 11-12-win football team. Doesn't mean you're going to go back to the Super Bowl.
1: They're a six-win team at best.
2: Will the Dolphins win a game?
0: The Dolphins will win five games. That's my prediction.
2: Really?
1: They may not try to win a game, by the way.
0: I don't. Well, see, that was, okay, Craig and Governor, yes, I would have said that, but then they went out and extended Achan. They extended Brooks, who they could have gotten serious trade capital for. And, sometimes it's interesting. The dichotomy between a first-year GM and a first-year head coach is always fascinating. But because Halfley and John Eric came from Green Bay together, I think there was a lot of synergy there. And sometimes the head coach year one will say, hey, I need these guys. I want to win. I don't want to be a 2-3-win team. And the GM will say, no, I have more time. I can wait it out. They came together. They had the pre-existing relationship. And I think as a result, there was a little more incentive to maybe win this year. Now, they put a lot into Malik Willis, who they both know very well from Green Bay.
1: Right.
0: And if he doesn't play well, the team's not going to win at all. But I know that he's been what they had hoped for. Now, he had a very small sample size last year, basically four games. In those four games, he was great. Can he do it for a full season? I mean, I don't know the answer to that, but I do think they'll be competitive.
1: Appreciate your time. As always, before I let you go, Governor Christie's trying to convince me that the single greatest acquisition this offseason happened today as the Dallas Cowboys introduced Von Miller to Cowboy fans. Can you please talk him off that ledge and tell him he's wrong?
0: I think no, it's not the best acquisition.
1: Yes!
0: It's not a bad one. He's going to get to 7-8 sacks. He'll get to 7-8 sacks.
2: That's right.
0: He will. Valuable.
2: They love him in Texas. Yeah. They love him in Texas.
1: They love those shiny big objects and those names. There.
0: He went to DeSoto. He went to A&M. So that all tracked. I will say this. There's a lot of people that are buying Dallas. And when that happens, I usually like to go the opposite way. That's all I'm going to say.
1: So who are you picking for the NFC East? The Eagles to repeat? Or you think the Cowboys can steal it?
0: No, I would go back to Philly.
1: Yeah. I can you just explain to me why there's so much hate and negativity on the name of Jalen Hurts, who all that kid has done is win and outperform Mahomes in a Super Bowl and damn near beat him twice in a Super Bowl and is a Super Bowl MVP. And the fight between him and A.J. Brown was because, as I understand it, outside of an alleged thing going on with like a girlfriend's girlfriend or something, that A.J. Brown, unlike Jalen Hurts just wants to win. And not everybody just wants to win. Was there anything else to that?
0: I think both of those guys, they had a lot of success together. They won a Super Bowl.
1: Yeah.
0: But it was very clear from a while back that both of them needed a fresh start, you know, or one of them needed to go. And they were never going to trade Jalen Hurts, especially with that contract. And A.J. Brown made the most sense. It obviously took a lot of time to materialize. I got it done. But to your point, Craig, Jalen Hurts, I don't know if he's ever going to be a top five quarterback, but he's always going to be a top 10 quarterback. He's always going to keep you competitive. He's always going to win games. And I hate saying this in the preseason because everyone says it, but for the last month, all I've heard from Philadelphia is, Jalen, this is the best he's looked.
1: Right.
0: He lost some weight, so he's gotten more explosive. The problem last year to me was Kevin Petullo, who, all due respect, was Nick Sirianni's best friend. Should have never been the OC. I'm not saying he's a bad coach, but he should have never been the OC. They now bring in Sean Mannion, who's kind of a wunderkind. Reminds me of Kellen Moore, former NFL quarterback, kind of a backup. And I think he's going to be much better. So the offense should be better. I think Hurts will be better. And then obviously they drafted Mekhi Lemon in the first round, and I think he'll help a lot, too.
1: So let me ask you a final question here, and this is the final question, and you're going to settle a debate between me and Governor Christie, and he and I both agree, whatever you say will be the deciding vote.
2: You just make stuff up.
1: Okay? None of we discussed it during the last break. All right? Here's the question. Now, here's the deal. I've taken one side. Chris has taken the other side. You have the deciding vote, and with that comes a lot of responsibility, Jordan Schultz, okay? Straight up trade. Who says yes? Who says no? Dak Prescott for Jalen Hurts.
0: Similar money.
1: Forget about the money.
0: A little older.
1: Forget about the money.
0: I think that's close. It's very close.
1: Who says yes? Who says no?
2: Come on, Jordan. Tell the truth.
0: I think Philly says no.
1: Bang! Winner!
0: But
1: thank you very much.
0: Close.
1: That's
0: it's
1: another win for
0: close.
1: Me. I got two on you now. George Schultz.
0: I feel badly because I didn't realize the governor was such a Cowboys fan. And I have all kinds of good Cowboys tidbits.
2: Jordan, you know, look, it's because he tries to hide it. He tries to hide it. And
0: well,
2: you
0: Craig is a self-loathing Giants fan.
1: Jet fan. Yeah.
0: Jet fan.
1: Yeah.
2: I have a few of them at my house too.
0: Craig reminds me a lot of Larry David. He knows the Jet. In terms of the Jets. And but I actually think the Jets are going to be turning a lot of heads this year, Craig.
1: I do too. Offensively, I'm not sure about their defense yet, but I think the New York Jets are going to have a above average offense. I'm not going to get crazier beyond that, especially with this groin injury right now. But Jordan Schultz is the best insider in the business. Check him out on all the platforms. He's there every day breaking stories and does a great job covering the NFL. Always appreciate it, pal. Thanks for coming on.
2: Thanks, Jordan.
0: My pleasure, fellas. Thanks for having me. Take care.
1: Thank you for another W. I'm dominating you today.
2: You know,
1: 2-0 out of the gate.
2: Seriously, no one cares.
1: 2-0 out of the gate.
2: Don't.
1: But what if I win the third one?
2: you make these contests up and pretend that we say stuff off
1: the air. We had a lengthy conversation during the break.
2: We did.
1: And we agreed that Jordan would be the tiebreaker.
2: We did not.
1: Even Connor heard it. Connor, would you agree that you heard Governor Christie and I agreeing during the last commercial break that Jordan Schultz would break our tie?
3: I did hear that, yep.
1: Bang!
2: I mean...
3: Loud and clear.
1: Loud and clear.
2: You sign his paycheck.
1: Also true.
2: Come on.
1: Also true.
2: I don't expect Connor to
1: yeah.
2: Do anything but lie for you.
1: No, that's his job. That's his job.
2: That's fine.
1: Yeah, speaking of which, is there a possibility that we might get a surprise phone call on the hotline today from a guy that has never called in to this particular show?
2: There's a chance.
1: Is there a chance that the aforementioned Stevie Cohen?
2: No.
1: What? Who do you think I'm talking about?
2: No, I got another one, but I'll tell you off the air.
1: Okay.
2: But no, I am not.
1: No shot Steve Cohen calls in today?
2: There is not a chance that I'm asking Steve Cohen to call into this program today. Not a chance.
1: Yeah, but it's safe with you here, is it not? Safer.
2: I think the first hour and 20 minutes or so has proven that's not true.
1: You've done a good job, though.
2: So far.
1: Yeah. You've held your own here.
2: I'm doing
1: in the gauntlet that this is.
2: I'm doing the best I can.
1: Yeah.
2: But also, I don't have one of those screens that show me who the callers are going to be and what they want to talk about.
1: Oh, I'll make sure you have that.
2: I mean, so I'm at a disadvantage.
1: You are at a disadvantage. People call in. I did notice your glasses got thicker since the last time I saw you.
2: Well, I'm getting a year older in a couple of weeks, Craigie. You know?
1: Yeah, it's coming up. I know that date.
2: I got the Beatles. I got the Beatles birthday. You're getting coming up.
1: Oh, is that right?
2: Yeah.
1: The Beatles birthday. I should probably know what that means. Beatles' birthday. We're 60. When I'm 69?
2: Four.
1: Damn it. 64. Damn it. That's right. Now I know. When I'm, yeah. Yeah, you get up there.
2: Will you still meet me? Will you still feed me?
1: Yeah.
2: When I'm
1: 64. Yeah. Remember when you turned, what was it, 58?
2: 60.
1: No. What? No. No. The date you and I share in common.
2: Oh. the day you got arrested?
1: Damn it. Yeah.
2: Yeah. That was 20.
1: Was that 50? No, 55.
2: No.
1: That was when you turned 55.
2: It was 55.
1: That was the big double nickel.
2: Nickel, and it was the same number as the number governor.
1: You were the 55th governor, right. And you were you turned 55.
2: And I was waiting to come on the program.
1: Yes, you were.
2: And then Al Dukes called me and said, have you heard from him?
1: Yeah. That's one of the reasons I never forget your birthday.
2: That's exactly right. That's exactly right. Always get a text, members of the Carton Show audience.
1: Everybody knows your birthday. I know your birthday.
2: I get a text and it's parole officer. It's a great thing.
1: That's it.
2: Yeah.
1: That's it.
2: Good thing.
1: Yeah. Multiple parole officers.
2: You got a live read coming up?
1: I sure do.
2: Man.
1: Yeah.
2: What do we got?
1: Well, I can't have you do it because I speak for them.
2: Oh.
1: Verizon. Big Verizon guy.
2: Okay.
1: Well, yes.
2: Don't let me get in the way.
1: I will not let you get in the way. 888-808-1019. 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
7: Partly cloudy tonight, lows near 70 degrees.
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0: But if you didn't like the Springsteen movie, just say it. It's fine. It's okay not to like it.
1: Good musical choice.
0: Yes, it's mine.
1: This is good.
0: Connor knows what's up. He knows what to play.
2: Well, I played nice and safe back here.
0: That's exactly right. A lot of Creed on this show. Yeah, why didn't you like the Springsteen movie? It's so weird. Being a big fan of Springsteen.
1: By the way, that's so wrong of you. Again, to be making stuff up on the way.
0: For a guy that's seen him on seven continents, I would think you would have loved the movie.
1: I loved the movie.
0: Oh, you did?
1: The movie was.
0: I guess I misheard you.
1: The movie was amazing.
0: Yeah.
1: And I loved it. And I think it tells everybody what they need to know about Bruce, that he'd be willing to put that side of him out there.
0: Yeah, it's like a dark side,
1: very
0: right?
1: Very dark.
0: I didn't see it, but you told me about
1: it. Depression and about ultimately going out and getting help and recovering.
0: There you go.
1: And, you know, a lot of people think, what does Bruce Springsteen have to be depressed about? Well, we say that about a lot of people suffering from depression, right? And then
0: depression's real. Mental health is real. And just because you're a billionaire doesn't mean you can't be depressed once in a while.
1: It's very true.
0: It's just nobody wants to hear it.
1: Well, that's true.
0: that's the other
1: that
0: side.
1: That is true, too.
0: What's of all the shows you've seen of his, and you've been blessed to have had some great access to see him throughout the world, do you have a favorite venue to see him? Like, would you prefer Bruce at the Stone Pony, small, right up on the stage? Do you prefer him at MetLife? Would you rather like the Garden? What's your favorite place to see the guy that you've seen so many times?
1: The two most fun places to see Bruce are Milan, Italy.
0: What is an outdoor, amphitheater kind of thing?
1: San Siro Stadium.
0: Okay.
1: Soccer stadium in Milan. Incredible.
0: Yeah.
1: And Barcelona.
0: Really?
1: Only because...
0: Same kind of stadium setup?
1: Barcelona FC stadium. The fans are insane.
0: So can I stop you there and ask you a question?
1: Yeah.
0: If I take for granted that the majority of people in Barcelona and in Milan are probably not English-speaking as a first language, or maybe they don't know any English at all, but I imagine they sing the songs in English,
1: They sing every word.

0: word in English with an Italian or a Spanish accent. And it is the wildest thing to listen to.
1: Yeah.
0: And they are crazed from, you get within 15 or 20 minutes of the start, and they start chanting.
1: Like a soccer game.
0: Yes.
1: Really?
0: Until he gets out there. And then when he gets out there.
1: Mayhem?
0: It is absolute mayhem. And the last show that I saw him in Milan was two summers ago. Tremendous number of celebrities there and stuff. But it was 98 degrees at showtime. And he put off the show because of the heat.
1: Okay.
0: Till 8:30. And it was 98 degrees at 8:30. And he played 3 hours. That's crazy. And the fan.
1: How old is he?
0: At that time, he was 75. Wow. He will be 77 in September.
1: Got it.
0: And he played 3 hours, and the fans were insane. So, Milan, and the difference about people would say, oh, it has to be New Jersey. I think the difference is that in Milan and Barcelona, they don't see him that often.
1: And so it's special. So it's more special.
0: It's more special. And in New Jersey, there's a great love for him, but the insanity isn't quite, it's still the best in America, but Milan and Barcelona are incredible.
1: And is it a one night only kind of thing out there?
0: No.
1: So he'll play multiple days.
0: Yeah, play multiple days.
1: Got it.
0: He played Madrid and Barcelona. I saw him in both places. And then he played, it was either two or three nights in Milan. I went to one, but
1: got it.
0: Played two.
1: All right,
0: or three
1: that's
0: nights.
1: Interesting. Yeah.
0: Yeah.
1: It's weird when people who can't speak English can sing every lyric of a song in English. Because they probably don't know what they're saying, right?
0: Let me just say, I don't know if they do, but you haven't lived till you hear Badlands sung with an Italian accent.
1: Got it. Got it. You're not going to do it, are you?
0: I'm not. Because you'll cut it and use it, and I'm not, you know.
1: 100%.
0: This is not my first rodeo.
1: You said the question is, how can I get you in trouble today? I'm trying.
0: Yeah, I know you are.
1: Gallo, can you sing Badlands with an Italian accent?
2: I don't know the lyrics.
0: There you go.
2: Not a Springsteen guy.
0: Gallo, poor man want to be rich. Rich man want to be king. King ain't satisfied till he rules everything.
2: Okay, now with an Italian accent.
1: Yeah, yeah, can you do that again? Okay.
0: Thank you, Gallo.
1: It's Down okay. A poor man wants to be rich. A rich man want to be a king.
0: No, it's not like that.
1: And a king have nothing to do.
0: No, this is not Chef Boyardee. Dope. It's not Chef Boyardee.
1: I could have said you make it the pesto.
0: These are real Italian accents.
1: Yeah, that's what I was doing, no?
0: Yeah, no, definitely.
1: I think I could have been easily confused for Italian.
0: I'll give you the highlight of my Milan show.
1: Good.
0: We're standing kind of back behind the soundboard.
1: Okay.
0: Right?
1: Yep.
0: And they have a tent back there or whatever, so we're standing a little bit undercover as it's starting to get dark. And all of a sudden, someone puts their arm around me, like, firmly, and says, it's the governor. Now I feel like I'm in Jersey. And I turn to look, and it's Rob Lowe.
1: Really?
0: Rob Lowe.
1: Who you know?
0: No. Never met him.
1: Just grabs you.
0: Grabs me, and the reason it made me think about it was during Badlands.
1: Yeah.
0: And he's like, come on, Gov, sing Badlands with me. So my wife has video.
1: Of you and Rob Lowe?
0: Of me singing Badlands with Rob Lowe.
1: Karaokeing?
0: Oh, yeah.
1: That's a good moment.
0: It was great.
1: Because at this stage of your life, I'm sure, is there anybody left that you'd be not in awe of, but impressed to meet?
0: Sure.
1: Is there?
0: Sure, yeah.
1: Like, who is that? Who's on that short list?
0: I'm going to give it some thought. I don't want to go off the top of my head here.
1: I mean, you've met royalty.
0: I have.
1: You've met famous people, wealthy people.
0: Yep.
1: Right?
0: Yeah.
1: Entertainers, athletes.
0: No, I've had a really lucky life. I've met a lot of amazing people.
1: But you think there's somebody still out there that you would feel...
0: Oh, I'll tell you right now, somebody would intimidate me.
1: Intimidate you?
0: Would intimidate me.
1: Let me take a guess. Athlete?
0: No.
1: Entertainer?
0: No.
1: Politician?
0: Kinda.
1: A non-American politician?
0: Correct.
1: Would intimidate you? Would it be a communist leader?
0: No.
1: Would not intimidate you. You ran for president. That would be a bad
0: Correct.
1: Spot to be.
0: That'd
1: a president.
0: Be bad thing.
1: That'd be
0: I'm scared of them.
1: If you're like, Putin would scare me.
0: Putin guy scares the bejesus out of me.
1: There goes the third run.
0: Yeah, no.
1: Would it? So you said kind of. Would it be? Oh, are they alive?
0: Yeah.
1: I could see the former Queen of England being an intimidating
0: I
1: presence.
0: I met her. I met her, and she was not intimidating.
1: She was not intimidating.
0: She was very, very kind.
1: Even though she's not like a leader of anything, she's just, you know,
0: she's
1: pomp and circumstance kind
0: of. Well, I mean, like,
1: respected.
0: Yes, very respected.
1: So not a So a politician, not a communist politician.
0: Kind of.

0: kind of a politician. Not American. Oh, an American. An American, not kind of a politician who you've never met before.
1: No.
0: Have you ever crossed paths like you're in the same room as each other?
1: No.
0: No. Older than you or younger than you?
1: About the same age.
0: About the same age.
1: Maybe. No, a little bit older, but slightly.
0: I give up.
1: Pope Leo.
0: Pope Leo. I would have thought maybe because his Villanova roots, East Coast roots, maybe. You've met a pope before, I imagine, or no?
1: I have never met a pope.
0: Is that right? You've been to the Vatican.
1: I have.
0: Okay.
1: But I didn't meet the pope when I was there.
0: Pope Leo would intimidate you.
1: Yeah.
0: Because of what he represents, Catholic, right? Yeah. Roman Catholic, right.
1: Yes. And I think he's a special guy. That I would be a little bit.
0: So you also like him as pope.
1: I do. And I would be a little bit. It would be a little imposing for me to like walk in, because he also knows, because he's the Pope.
0: Right.
1: He knows all my sins. So we don't, you know.
0: Who doesn't? I got a laundry list over
1: but
0: here.
1: But yeah, like that's someone I'd really love to meet that I haven't met yet.
0: But do you think it's the, and pardon me for saying this, the office of the Pope that's intimidating?
1: That contributes to it, but it's not all of it. It's
0: the man.
1: He has something special.
0: Really?
1: I don't think I would have been intimidated by Pope Francis, for instance.
0: Okay.
1: But this guy.
0: Because of his age, maybe?
1: His age and like this guy, Leo, strikes me as not only really holy, but also really smart.
0: Got it.
1: And I think that, you know, I would be taking a bit of a step back in the room. And there's very few people that I feel that way about. But right now,
0: that's a good
1: answer. On the scene right now, it would be
0: Pope Leo, the only man we know for a fact that might be a little intimidating.
1: Yeah.
0: To Governor Christie.
1: Take a step back.
0: There you go. All right.
1: Let the Pope lead the conversation.
0: Yeah, you have to do. The Pope seems to me like, I've been to the Vatican. I've never met a Pope. But I would think, you ever have those people in your life you meet where, because maybe you're intimidated, because of the gravitas of who this person is, where the entire conversation, you're now mentally processing, what am I going to say next? As opposed to just having a natural, normal conversation.
1: Mm-hmm.
0: It's the Pope would be one of those guys.
1: Yeah.
0: Where I probably wouldn't even hear what he said because I'm thinking, what am I going to say next? Right?
1: And there's another guy who had a similar religious overtone when I met him that I was not only incredibly impressed, but I was a little bit intimidated. Elie Wiesel.
0: Really? Well.
1: Holocaust survivor.
0: Yeah. What he represents and
1: stands
0: for.
1: What he represents and stood for was like not worthy to be in the same room with a guy who went through that.
0: Did he have an aura?
1: He did.
0: Because I've heard people describe certain people on the planet. They have this, like you could see this aura. Like they walk a certain way that's unlike how we walk.
1: He did. But I will say, he was fascinated by American politics. I was running for president at the time.
0: Was it the first time?
1: First time in 2016.
0: Right.
1: And he wanted to talk to me about all that. And he had real opinions about everything.
0: I bet.
1: And he was a very, in that sense, a very regular guy. But you could see the aura. Like this guy had been through it. And anything that in your life that was a challenge come on.
0: Right. Doesn't come close to what he experienced.
1: The guy was in a concentration camp in the Holocaust and survived and hasn't stopped, you know, till he passed, you know, being a leader about that stuff.
0: Yeah.
1: So that was another guy when they said he wants to meet you.
0: And he came here?
1: Yes, he came to New Jersey, and they said Elie Wiesel wants to meet you.
0: And that's an easy, yes, you tell me when, I'll be there.
1: When and where.
0: Right. And there's probably not a lot of people that are on that list.
1: There are.
0: Where you would drop everything and say, when he or she is available, let them know I'm available for them.
1: They're not a lot, especially during those years. And so that was one of those incredible moments.
0: That's a special moment.
1: But Leo would be great.
0: That'd be great. I'm sure you could make that happen. You know people.
1: I do know people.
0: And plus, you know, he has a, Villanova guy.
1: Here's the thing. Villanova is playing Notre Dame in
0: over
1: basketball
0: there, right?
1: In November. That may
0: be is it in Italy?
1: Yeah.
0: Right?
1: In Vatican City.
0: Dude, you have to go
1: that
0: to
1: may
0: that.
1: Be the shot.
0: Yeah.
1: That may be the shot for
0: me. That is the shot.
1: I think that's it.
0: Let me know when we're going.
1: Yeah.
0: You getting the jet for that one or no?
1: What jet are you talking about?
0: I don't know. There better be a jet for that. I'm in. I can tell you that. I'm not sitting in row 39 on Spirit to go to Italy.
1: Come on.
0: Say that right now.
1: Middle seat, row 39. Now,
0: by the way, you want to talk about humble pie? I've experienced humble pie. Row 36, middle seat, before it went defunct, Spirit Airlines down to Florida to see either Mickey or Sonny graduate from college. And I'm sitting there, and my wife's like, you son of a bitch. Remember? Do you remember how we used to travel?
1: Yeah.
0: Do you remember? What are we doing? Yeah.
1: I can't imagine she'd react like that.
0: Oh, she's not happy about that.
1: Come on, I know Mrs. Carden. She would never react
0: she's
1: like that.
0: She's the best, but she went wrong.
1: Well.
0: She didn't have to be humbled.
1: That's very true.
0: Right.
1: She didn't.
0: Yeah.
1: She was humbled by living with you.
0: Exactly right. That she had enough of that. Charlie's in Bethpage on the fan. Governor Christie sitting in today. Charlie, how are you today?
2: Craig, you're very good, and sorry about yesterday. It wasn't my phone. I worked up here in the Gold Coast of Long Island.
0: All good.
2: And there's no cell service.
0: All good.
2: About that. Governor Christie, I love the passion. Our Mets are 10-3 in our last 13.
1: You betcha.
2: Don't be sitting next to that Debbie Downer. And we are going. I was out there Saturday night. Yeah. And it's the 4 o'clock game. Took my grandson. He's 2.5 years old, and it was the best time watching him. Ben Ewing, and we got the young team, the young arms, and we got a future here. So I got to love the run. I mean,
0: Let me ask you a quick question, and obviously, it's a fair question. For all the negativity, and I think it was well deserved, that Met fans like yourself spewed towards David Stearns, since none of his decisions this particular offseason really worked out the way they had hoped. Do you like what he did at the trade deadline?
2: No, I wanted some things to happen. Listen, I'm still so upset. I was in Ocean City, Maryland, and I'm watching people wearing Alonzo jerseys. I wanted to rip it off their backs.
0: See, that's interesting to me, because you can objectively, thank you.
1: You're welcome.
0: You could objectively, I made up a word there, say that David Stearns failed last offseason to build this team. You can also say objectively that the moves he made, thinking of the future, not so much the second half of this year, have changed the dynamic of this team in a positive way.
1: Look,
0: is that not fair?
1: I think it's very fair, and I have complete confidence in the fact that we will get where we need to get to as an organization. And, you know, last year we had the number one ranked farm system in baseball.
0: Is that right?
1: Yes, by ESPN. And, you know, now people say, well, it's not number one anymore. Well, okay, you graduated Carson Bench.
0: Four of them are playing
1: AJ
0: here.
1: Ewing, Christian right. Scott and Nolan McClain. And Zach Thornton came up mid-year. Those are all homegrown, developed players. And so I really think that, look, no one wants to hear it when you're 12 games under 500. But the fact is, there's only one phrase that we need to know.
0: Don't say it again.
1: Don't let us win tonight.
0: Don't say it again.
1: Don't let us win another series in a row.
0: There we go.
1: Don't let us win tonight. Because if we win tonight.
0: Yeah, tomorrow happens.
1: Then tomorrow comes.
0: Don't let us win.
1: Don't let us win tomorrow. Because you know what?
0: Yeah.
1: We win tonight and tomorrow. We cut our under 500 in half.
0: You said 26 and 10 is the number that gets you to 83.
1: Correct.
0: Right? Because they have 57 wins right now, right?
1: Yep.
0: And then there's the hope for you guys that 83 is good enough to get you. No guarantee it would be.
1: No guarantee.
0: But it has happened in the past.
1: Damn right.
0: So 36 games left. You can only lose 10 of them.
1: That's right. Craig?
0: We all know that's not happening.
1: You know what happens?
0: I appreciate,
1: By the way, though.
0: The mantra.
1: If we win tonight.
0: Yes. Don't let that happen.
1: It's only 35. It's only 35 games. And you can lose 10.
0: No.
1: All of a sudden.
0: Yeah.
1: All of a sudden.
0: Yeah, don't do
1: something's
0: this.
1: Happening.
0: Why do you do this to yourself? It's self-punishment.
1: Craig?
0: You did. Why are you doing it?
1: I'm not expecting it to happen.
0: Uh-huh.
1: I'm just saying. Don't let us win tonight.
0: I know, but why are you doing it to yourself? You've been through a lot as a Met fan and a Cowboy fan.
1: Yeah.
0: Like, you're a fan and a Rangers fan.
1: Yeah.
0: Now, the Knicks gave you a gift.
1: They gave me a great gift.
0: But of the teams you love, the Knicks are not your number one team.
1: No. The Mets are my number one team.
0: The Mets are your number one team. Always have been since I've known you.
1: Yep.
0: And the Cowboys are probably, with the Rangers, a close 2 and 3.
1: Correct.
0: Is that fair?
1: Yeah.
0: So why do you do that to yourself? Isn't it pain enough being a fan of those respective teams?
1: You know,
0: like, I don't want you to hurt yourself.
1: I understand
0: And you're putting yourself through an emotional roller coaster that's not going to end well.
1: I understand you care, but here's...
0: I do. I'm gonna come by and knock on the door and make sure you're all right.
1: But here's the thing. We had a lot of injuries

0: So we had some underperformance.
1: For sure.
0: Right?
1: Yeah.
0: But
1: yeah,
0: if we win tonight,
1: yeah,
0: we're going to be 9 games out of the wild card.
1: Oh, my gosh.
0: With 35 to go. Craig, I'm just saying.
1: Yeah. Of all the things in
0: your... Let me just say this. If this were to get close in September.
1: Yes.
0: If it were to happen, I'm not
1: expecting... How do you define close? Single digits?
0: Oh,
1: six?
0: No. No, I'd say inside six.
1: Okay, six games or less out of the last wild card spot with 3 weeks to go.
0: Right.
1: So you got to make up 2 games a week.
0: Yep.
1: Go.
0: If that happens.
1: Yeah.
0: I'm going to be parked here.
1: You're welcome to be.
0: Parked here and just riding your sorry rear end.
1: But I'm letting you know this, just so it's all out in the open.
0: Put it out there.
1: You're getting it back.
0: Well, that's fine. But
1: so
0: no
1: if
0: one
1: you
0: expects
1: want to sign up for that,
0: by
1: that's
0: the way,
1: fine.
0: If you want to go and urinate on a grave you've already dug,
1: yes,
0: that's your choice.
1: Okay.
0: That's the kind of person you want to be. That's fine. I'm telling you, I don't think it's going to happen.
1: Okay.
0: But don't let us win tonight.
1: Okay. By the way, I appreciate it, but it's unreasonable.
0: Take the series from the Padres.
1: Okay.
0: After we just swept the Nationals.
1: Okay. Who's pitching tonight for the Mets, Gallo?
0: Zach Thornton.
1: Yeah.
0: Mm-hmm. And by the way,
1: go ahead.
0: Here's the great news for tonight. And this, you could tell the vibe is coming back.
1: I can tell the vibe's coming
0: back. Who's throwing out the first pitch tonight at Citi Field?
1: Who's throwing out the first pitch? Let me think. Is it a former player? Is it a celebrity?
0: It
1: one
0: is
1: of those
0: a former
1: two?
0: Player.
1: A former player. Is David Wright throwing out the first pitch?
0: No, we save that for September.
1: Okay. Is that right? That's our thing. That's what we do. Because he'll only come here in September.
0: We save that till late.
1: Yeah, David Wright has an interesting relationship with the fans.
0: Well, we need
1: the
0: mojo. We bring David in.
1: So a non-David Wright mojo.
0: Oh, yeah.
1: Okay. Was he a Met in the last 5 years?
0: Yes.
1: Is he? Well, he's obviously not playing baseball anymore.
0: No, he's not.
1: Did he retire, or is he just not caught on?
0: I think he's not caught on, would be
1: so
0: fair.
1: So he's a younger guy is what I'm getting at.
0: Well, not really.
1: Okay. Is Grimace throwing out the first pitch tonight to try to recapture last year's fun?
0: Grimace is not.
1: No, Grimace is not.
0: And by the way, Grimace is not a former player.
1: He's not?
0: He's not a former player. No, Grimace never played.
1: That's not Benny Agbayani?
0: That's not right. We now have his son. We traded for his son, Bruin Agbayani. Yeah.
1: By the way, the only offspring of a former Met you wouldn't sign was John Franco's kid.
0: Now, get ready tonight, Mets fans.
1: Well, I got to try to figure out who's throwing out the first pitch. Is it this person who brought the Mets some good luck a couple years ago?
2: Hawk Tua.
1: Is it the Hawk Tua girl? Hawk Tua.
0: No.
1: It is not.
0: No.
1: What is
0: again,
1: it? Is it Cam Day?
0: Not a former player.
1: Not a former player. God, tell me who's throwing out the first pitch.
0: Oh, my God.
1: Jose Iglesias?
0: Yes.
1: You're bringing that out again?
0: Jose Iglesias.
1: Are you playing the song and everything? I imagine.
0: I have no idea.
1: I would assume you probably are. OMG. Yeah.
0: Do we have it?
1: Do you guys have OMG in there? Probably not. Is it at the ready? I don't think we have that at the ready
0: anymore. I mean, come on.
1: Yeah. I don't think we have
0: that. Don't hear the squeaky
1: I'm trying to fix the microphone. I'm trying.
0: God's sake.
1: I'm trying my hardest. There we go. I fixed it. You're bringing Jose Iglesias out?
0: Mr. OMG.
1: What's the expected attendance for tonight's game? 8,000?
0: Oh, stop.
1: How many people are going?
0: Terrible.
1: Yeah.
0: Tonight.
1: There you go.
0: You can feel it.
3: Oh, my God.
1: Pushing it up. Great.
3: Oh, my God.
0: Tonight.
1: Have you ever thrown out the first pitch?
0: No.
1: Would you want to?
0: Not till the World Series.
1: You're not getting in the World Series.
0: How do you know?
1: Egomaniac.
0: How do you know?
1: Because you and I both know.
0: You think?
1: At most, you'd have 4 home games if you made it to a World Series.
0: Right.
1: You think you're getting one of them?
0: I don't know.
1: No, I can tell you you're not.
0: Let me tell you something.
1: You know you're not.
0: How about this?
1: World Series.
0: We go 26-10?
1: Yeah, here we go. Here we go.
0: And then we see through the playoffs?
1: Then you'll get a first pitch.
0: And people heard it here first?
1: That's the only place to hear it.
0: Because you know.
1: Yeah. I know.
0: Don't let us win tonight.
1: I know. You
0: don't
1: think
0: let it happen. Zach Thornton throws 6 shutout innings tonight. Let me just tell you.
1: Okay.
0: You're going to be home. Even though I invited you to come.
1: Yes.
0: You're going to be home.
1: He did invite me to go to the game tonight.
0: Sitting on the couch.
1: That's correct.
0: Going, oh, no.
1: Yeah.
0: Oh, no, they won't.
1: Oh, no. By the way, I don't root against the Mets.
0: I know you don't. But
1: you know
0: this is now
1: I grew up a diehard Mets fan.
0: This is a mono-a-mono thing, me and you.
1: Okay.
0: Because you don't want to lose that.
1: You're going to have your phone on at the game tonight? Or are you going to be in a place where you have to keep the phone in the pocket?
0: You've been where I'm going to be.
1: Yeah.
0: No, I have the phone out.
1: Okay, good. Yeah. I'll call.
0: Yeah.
1: I'll call. You just gave me a reason to watch.
0: Yeah, now it's... And make sure you tune in early for the throwing out of the first pitch by
1: Jose Iglesias. I'm surprised you've never thrown out a first pitch. And they have multiple first pitches. People
0: yeah, they
1: know
0: do.
1: That.
0: They do.
1: They I've like never, salespeople, advertisers.
0: I've never asked.
1: Because you can't ask. Someone has to ask you.
0: Right.
1: If you ask, first off, God forbid they said no.
0: Yeah.
1: That's embarrassing.
0: Sure.
1: Number two, at the stage you are in your life, you don't ask. You get offered.
0: Right.
1: And then you decide to say yes or no.
0: That's correct.
1: Yeah. I'd probably say no.
0: You'd say no.
1: No, if I'm you.
0: Oh, why?
1: When's the last time you warmed up the old chicken wing?
0: Well, we'd have to do
1: you
0: it.
1: You'd have to.
0: We need a little
1: you need like a 3 week
0: lead time.
1: Yeah.
0: Maybe some surgery.
1: We need all the kids, Mary, Pat, everybody out there with a glove.
0: Oh, everybody's out there.
1: Everybody, it's time to practice.
0: It's your turn. Let's go.
1: Yeah. Yeah.
0: Get the mask on.
1: Because you could never live that down.
0: Oh, no. If I bounced it?
1: Yeah.
0: I don't know. That'd be bad.
1: You couldn't. Like, if I'm you, and you'll get asked one day, I'm sure. You have to say, I need a month. And then every day for a month, go out there to one of those Jersey sand lots and just throw it.
0: Look, the good news for me is I'm friends with Fitty.
1: Is that right?
0: Yes, it can't be.
1: And Fitty Center friends now?
0: Oh, you don't think we are?
1: You and Shaq are friends.
0: We are.
1: You and Fitty, not so much.
0: Absolutely.
1: Yeah?
0: Oh, yeah.
1: I got his number on your phone? You know, I'm not asking you to call it. I'm just asking if you have it.
0: I got his number.
1: Is that right? Yeah. I got his number. What, are you getting in trouble with the law or something?
0: No. No. I can't speak about what was the origin
1: of your friendship. Okay. I respect that.
0: But we got that now. And Fitty threw
1: one of the worst first pitches of all time.
0: Right, so I would just go to him for a little advice.
1: Why would you go to the guy that threw the worst first pitch?
0: Do the opposite.
1: Tell me what you did so I can do the exact opposite.
0: Kind of a Costanza thing.
1: That is a Costanza
0: thing. Do the opposite.
1: Yeah. Here is Annabelle. In Bridgeport, Connecticut, do you know Annabelle's favorite baseball person is of all time?
0: I do not.
1: I'm going to tell you.
4: Ossie Guillen. Oh, okay. My goodness. You got me again. You're great. You always get me.
1: Yeah.
4: Oh, my goodness. Hey, Jose Iglesias is throwing the first pitch. I just heard because yes. Before I got onto the radio, he told me. So
1: is that right?
4: Yeah, it's okay. Hey, the music was beautiful. That guy was great there. The reason why I'm calling you. Yeah. There you go. You like that music. I bet you dance it too sometime when you have a couple of drinks.
1: He's a good dancer too, Governor Christie.
0: I do, and you wouldn't want to see it. I guess all I can tell you.
4: Hey, I got to tell you, I got something for you.
1: Go ahead.
4: I want to send my condolences to the Tommy John family.
1: Yeah. Tommy John passed away a couple days ago, yes.
4: Yeah, the reason why one of my calls is because why is this guy not in the Hall of Fame? I did my homework. Jim Palmer won 268 games. Tommy John won 288. And the only difference that I see that maybe the voters did not put him in is because Jim Palmer played 19 years in the major league.
1: So here's the deal. When the old-timers, and thanks for the call, Annabelle, always appreciate it. He needed 12 of the old-timer votes to get in. He only got 7, unfortunately. In the era when the 15 years of eligibility, yeah. When you need 75% to get in, I think the best he ever did was about 30, 32%. But I would make this argument, and unfortunately, if it happens, you know, it's happening posthumously, which I always think stinks. Good for his family, yes. Not good for him.
0: Yeah.
1: There's an aspect of Hall of Famers where I forget the actual name of it is, but he's a what's the word I'm looking for here? His contributions to the sport.
0: Right.
1: There are men and women in the Hall of Fame of every sport that got in based on the contributions they made to the sport. The number one most prevalent surgery in the sport is named after the man. And oh, by the way, his baseball resume is right on the borderline. So based on the two things combined, I think you put Tommy John in. You agree or disagree?
0: Disagree.
1: You do. You base it just on stats,
0: yeah? I watched him pitch. I watched him pitch. He was a good pitcher, not a great pitcher.
1: Okay, that's fair.
0: And I, like, and all

0: to agree with. And that is even within the Hall of Fame, because I personally believe most of the Hall of Fames have been watered down over the last couple decades. And I don't begrudge anybody that got in. If you got in, good for you. But Dean made a point once that even within the Hall of Fame, there should be a special room for the men and women that we all agree, well, that was the best left tackle.
1: Yeah, like unquestionable.
0: Like Willie Mays, right? Guys like that.
1: Hank Aaron.
0: Yes. That, so you're Joe, still a Hall of Famer.
1: Joe DiMaggio.
0: But there's another special room within the Hall of Fame for the guys that Jackie Robinson, Babe Ruth, Ty Cobb.
1: Yep.
0: You know, guy Nolan Ryan, I think, would be in there. Guys like that.
1: You're,
0: is that,
1: you know,
0: fair?
1: You're wandering around the Hall of Fame. You're looking for Mickey Mantle.
0: Exactly.
1: Oh, he's in that room over there.
0: Yeah, special room for the greats of the greats.
1: Air conditioned.
0: Yes, like a mausoleum almost.
1: Right. Nice, like a little buffet in there.
0: Boom.
1: For people.
0: Extra cost to get in.
1: Of course.
0: Golden ticket type stuff.
1: Got to have a wristband.
0: I'm with you, right, 100%.
1: You go in there, and then you go in there and wait till you see the people that are in there.
0: And it's one of those deals
1: the great
0: where
1: Mariano,
0: you can never speak of it after being inside.
1: No, no.
0: Sworn to secrecy.
1: And you have to put your phones in a box.
0: Even, but no pictures.
1: No
0: videos.
1: No.
0: I'm with you on that.
1: In there, you know?
0: A special place, almost like the Illuminati has, but
1: correct,
0: for sports.
1: But for sports.
0: Yes.
1: You know,
0: I like
1: the great
0: that.
1: Mariano would be in there.
0: Mariano would be there. I'm trying to think. I mean, probably no Mets.
1: Yo, Tom Seaver.
0: Well, yes.
1: Tom.
0: Yeah.
1: Terrific.
0: I mean, career Mets is what I was going for there, but fair enough.
1: The franchise.
0: Yeah, no, Tom Seaver would be there.
1: Yeah, he'd be in there.
0: He's the only guy there for the Mets. Is that
1: would be in the little special
0: in
1: place?
0: In the special area we're just describing.
1: Probably, but I would have to say, you know, Mike Piazza, more home runs than any catcher in history. So he can make an argument. I don't think he makes it.
0: He's not Johnny Bench.
1: I don't think he makes it.
0: Right.
1: But he's close.
0: But he wouldn't make it.
1: I don't think he makes it.
0: He might be in the room next door, but he's not in that room. That quiet, special.
1: No, there's only two rooms.
0: Yeah. And by the way, I also think you treat that special room. What are those group of monks that never speak? There's one in Jersey, actually out by me.
1: Please stop.
0: No, for real.
1: I'm not getting into this.
0: No, I'm serious.
1: I want to meet the Pope. I'm not getting into sacrilegious stuff.
0: It's not sacrilegious.
1: That's what you're going to do.
0: They have a home
1: near us.
0: You're
1: not dragging me into it. No, sorry.
0: I'm taking you there.
1: My wife is listening. You're not dragging me into it.
0: I bet you she'd sign up for this.
1: No.
0: You never get to speak? She would not necessarily argue against that first blush.
1: That's a live possibility.
0: Exactly. Yeah, exactly right. What are they called, though? Hermits. The Hermitage. There's a Hermitage near my house. Yeah. I swear to God.
1: It's your house after you got out of jail.
0: It is that's also true. It's a lifetime of silence, Chris. How do you not know this?
1: Look.
0: It's probably 10 minutes from your house.
1: What's it got to do with the Hall of Fame at Cooperstown?
0: So let me get back to that.
1: Oh, thank you.
0: Yeah. When you're inside that room,
1: Silence.
0: You can't talk.
1: Oh, you don't need the monks to say that.
0: I'm saying it's like a monkey rule. A rule of monks.
1: And by the way, you don't call them monkeys.
0: No, it's a rule of the monks. It's a monkey rule.
1: No, that's not the way it works.
0: Yeah, it sure does. Grammatically speaking.
1: You don't say that what they
0: do. I think they're hermits, though, to be correct.
1: You don't say that what they do is monkey.
0: No, it's a
1: I've been correcting your language all day today.
0: Hermitage near Chester, New Jersey.
1: You recently said objectfully.
0: I messed that up. Yeah. Here. No, that's not it, is it? Yeah. Matter of fact, it is. It's called the Bethlehem Hermitage out in Morris County, New Jersey. It's a foundation of Catholic hermits whose entire life is prayer, penance, silence, and solitude. You cannot speak. Much like this special room of the Hall of Fame.
1: I don't disagree with it. I don't think you need to bring the monks into it.
0: What? I brought the hermits into it.
1: And just to let you know, I just had a very prominent New Jerseyan, I'm not going to say who, text me and say, why do you subject yourself to this?
0: You tell Bon Jovi because you love me. That's what you do.
1: I'm not going to say.
0: It sold out nights at the Garden with Laryngitis, your guy Bon Jovi.
1: I was there.
0: And then he brought Pat Monahan from Train out to help him sing.
1: He did.
0: The last couple songs.
1: Yep, he did.
0: And then his keyboardist played with Pat at PNC.
1: Of course. And then the next night. That he played.
0: Don't know the next night.
1: Bruce came out, did two songs with him.
0: Oh, is that right?
1: Yep.
0: There you go.
1: Bruce,
0: look at that.
1: Who says you can't go home?
0: Yeah, that's a Bon Jovi song.
1: Yes, he did it with. And

0: I do like the fact that Bon Jovi has gone back to playing the hits and only the hits. Smart move, because that's what people want.
1: Well, and yeah. I think, you know, he's comfortable.
0: I'll take a Young Guns in there. Sure, why not? But, yeah.
1: By the way, it was a good set list.
0: Yeah?
1: I enjoyed
0: the
1: show.
0: You saw him at the Garden?
1: I did.
0: Man, you get about town, I don't get calls for anything.
1: Hey, I'm not asking John for tickets for you.
0: Did you ask John for tickets for you?
1: Of course.
0: Aren't I a part of the family?
1: No.
0: Aren't I a plus one?
1: We were already plus three.
0: Oh, kids are home?
1: Yeah.
0: These damn Christy kids, they... I mean, listen, don't they know that I'm around?
1: By the way, they put up with it. They get to derive some of the benefit.
0: That's fair.
1: Put up with the people who drive it past our house. They get that.
0: Like, Dad, we got another one. Yeah. But you get to go see Bon Jovi.
1: All right. Fair enough.
0: 888-808-1019. I know you've been on hold a long time. I promise to get all your calls. Welcome to SNY joining us here as well. Let me squeeze in Teddy and Hewlett real quick.
1: Teddy,
0: how are you today?
2: Thanks for taking my call.
0: Of course.
2: In my family that I'm never going to get on. I really appreciate it. And I have to tell you, I'm honored to be on a show with Governor Chris Christie. It's so cool.
1: Thank you, Teddy.
2: Anyway, what's interesting, I've been listening to you guys the last couple hours.
0: Yeah.
2: What's interesting, a couple things. First, you tell me to be positive. I'm a big Yankees fan. You tell me to be positive, my Yankees, and they call me positive Ted from Hewlett. And you tell me to be positive and think about it like the Dodgers. The problem is the Dodgers are in first place in their division, and we're struggling. We might end up in third. Last season, we didn't get to the World Series, I believe, because of one game. We win one more game. We have home, you know, it's completely
0: to
2: different.
0: To be fair, you were chasing the Blue Jays all year, and you had a great September that even got you to that spot. But go ahead, Chris, why'd you tell me that?
1: Teddy, look at the division the Dodgers are in. It's a joke. They win every year because the other teams stink. They stink. Teddy, you're in a tough division. You got the Tampa Bay Rays. You got the Red
0: Sox. Best record in baseball.
1: And the Blue Jays.
0: Yeah.
1: Who aren't having an up year this year,
0: no.
1: But they're a good franchise. Came within an inch of winning the World Series last year.
0: Should have won the World Series.
1: Should have won it. The ball didn't get stuck in the mats. Come on. So, Teddy, I'm telling you, I'm a Mets fan. I know negativity.
0: Yes, you do.
1: I know despair.
0: Yes, you do.
1: I know hopelessness.
0: Yes, you do.
1: You should have hope. For your New York Yankees.
0: Well, they're locked to be in the postseason.
1: And then
0: you roll the dice.
1: And any team that has the starting pitching that the Yankees have.
0: It can win any series.
1: They're a weapon.
0: That's why the Max Fried injury is so big. And listen, getting Rodon back it's good.
1: Fortuitous.
0: But it ain't Max Fried.
1: Well, no. But you know what? You don't need Max Fried right now. You know what you need? You need Max Fried to be ready. Game three.
0: Yeah. My fear of Max Fried is that it's the same thing that kept him out for 10 weeks. Right? A bone bruise, right? It's not like UCL. It's not like, oh, he's got a bone bruise. And what we've learned, at least in the last couple of months, is, and I don't quite understand why, because I'm an old school guy, as you know. Some people refer to me as a man's man. That's a fair thing to say about me, Chris, as you have said many times.
1: Yeah.
0: I think you pitched through the pain. I think we've softened up our baseball players.
1: You know what? Max Fried's a competitor. I like him.
0: Yeah.
1: Now that he's on the Yankees, I like him. I didn't like him when he was on the Braves.
0: And it's only 15 days, but you know that's going to be extended.
1: It's going to be extended, and it should be.
0: Yeah.
1: Because what you want him to be is comfortable as he can be.
0: Mm-hmm.
1: And don't think that this guy hasn't been pitching through pain.
0: Well, that's
1: I'm confident he has.
0: Okay.
1: Well, but when it affects the team's performance, Max Fried, team guy.
0: 888-808-1019. That's number to join. 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Get in that car, sit in traffic, and go watch the Mets play tonight just after 7 o'clock. 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

0: Pete Hoffman, is not producing this week because over the weekend I got a text from Governor Christie.
1: You bet you did.
0: And he said, will you control your people? 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
1: Supposed to be a Met expert.
0: Supposed to be a Met expert.
1: Big Met fan.
0: Goes out on Twitter, and you may have seen the story. Great start. There's a young kid in St. Louis named Joshua Baez. His first three at-bats in the pros, home run, home run, home run. Awesome. It's a great story. Like, we can all embrace a story like that, right? Kid gets a shot and obviously makes the most of it. So Pete Hoffman, our producer, goes on Twitter, and he writes down, trying to be cute, David Stearns. As if David Stearns was responsible for him not being a Met. Well, David Stearns did trade a Baez.
1: Right.
0: Just not Joshua Baez.
1: No.
0: He traded...
1: what's his name? I don't remember. Joshua.
0: He did not trade Joshua Baez. He traded a different Baez.
1: Yeah.
0: So, of course, Pete's getting killed, rightfully so, on social media. You reach out to me because this is a representation of the Carton Show with Big Mac.
1: Yeah.
0: Jesus Baez was the guy that Stearns had traded.
1: Right. Yeah.
0: Not Joshua Baez. So I had to have a tough conversation, like almost like a father-son kind of conversation. I had to tough love him.
1: You well should have.
0: Because there's not
1: and
0: enough tough
1: way,
0: love out there.
1: By the way, he should be fired from the Rico Bronya broadcast.
0: That's not my place to do that.
1: I understand
0: I don't
1: that.
0: Do the Rico Bronya.
1: It's your former partner.
0: Though. Yes, Evan Roberts is the host of the Rico Bronya. I'd be embarrassed.
1: How can you continue to keep a guy on
0: who
1: thinks that?
0: Yeah. So now it's happened since I suspended him for the week with pay. I'm not a bad
1: well,
0: guy.
1: Nice.
0: But he needs to...
1: Other people call that a vacation in the summer.
0: Some people call it that, yes.
1: Yeah.
0: I've never really spent much time on vacation, but yes. In any event, he's now called me every day since the suspension, meaning yesterday and today. And what do you need for Thursday? You need to book any guests for Wednesday? I go, dude, you're on suspension. I've got a producer. His name's Connor. And then Connor ruined it by playing some Bruce Springsteen.
1: Oh, you like Bruce Springsteen.
0: I do not.
1: Come on, yes.
0: I'm not a Bruce Springsteen hater, but I don't like Bruce Springsteen.
1: Why not?
0: Because Bruce Springsteen, to me, is this generation's Bob Dylan, a prolific, amazing writer, not a great singer, in my opinion. That's a fair.
1: What about as a performer?
0: That's a fair comp.
1: But as a performer? I'll
0: say this. As a performer, especially now with him in his late mid-70s, I look at Mick Jagger the same way. The fact that those guys can command a stage and don't just mail it in, which he could certainly do easily, play your 15 biggest hits, do an hour and a half, and people wouldn't be upset about that. The fact that he still does 2 to 3 hours, I have mad respect for that. But I'm not a fan of a lot of his music.
1: Well,
0: you know,
1: okay.
0: You know, thing that
1: not everybody has to be a fan.
0: No, I agree. But he's a great writer.
1: He is.
0: And he killed disco, which, you know, was upsetting to me.
1: You like disco?
0: I love disco.
1: What's your favorite disco song?
0: I don't have a single one, but Blame It on the Boogie's right up there.
1: Really?
0: Yeah, the Jacksons. You may have heard of them. Michael, Tito, Jermaine, Marlon, Randy as well.
1: But I thought it was going to be Staying Alive with you.
0: I love the Bee Gees too.
1: Sure.
0: I'm good with them too, but I have a question for you.
1: Yeah.
0: And I've always wanted to ask you this question.
1: Oh, boy.
0: And I hope that your fellow Springsteen-loving fans and friends are listening. Because no one's ever had this conversation with you.
1: Okay.
0: It's about damn time we have the conversation.
1: Fire away.
0: All right. You could make an argument as an outsider to Bruce Springsteen's classic hits, because I don't know a lot of them, all right, or each album, that Born in the USA is the biggest hit he had from a sales perspective. And
1: the album.
0: Everybody knows Born in the USA.
1: Yeah.
0: But Born in the USA is a protest song against America. And yet it's sung as if it's a pro-America song because of the hook, Born in the USA. How do you reconcile that?
1: It's pretty easy. Even people who oppose America, if they were born in the USA, can be proud of the fact that they're born in the USA. They just want to see a different kind of USA than the one that existed for the returning Vietnam vet who was the guy in the song.
0: Right.
1: And let's face it, America wasn't, in many places, very kind to returning Vietnam veterans. And I think that's what that song is all about.
0: Got it. But it's sung as like an American anthem.
1: Well, it is an anthemic song, but I think it's anthemic on behalf of the Vietnam veterans who returned and deserved better treatment.
0: I buy that part, and they did deserve better treatment.
1: Yep.
0: But you just said anthemic twice.

0: Let's put a cap on that.
1: Well, but that's...
0: If we may.
1: Why?
0: Because it's not a word you use.
1: Sure it is.
0: No.
1: People like...
0: You're supposed to be
1: people
0: the...
1: People like me use
0: plain
1: that.
0: Talking...
1: I am. But
0: blue-collar representative of this country.
1: You brought up anthem first.
0: And you went anthemic twice. It was obnoxious.
1: You got to go anthemic because that's the kind of song it is.
0: Yeah, but you said it. It's almost like you're gloating the second time you said it.
1: No, look. After
0: that's
1: you
0: how
1: said,
0: it came across.
1: After you said objectfully today, really nothing else matters.
0: Yeah, but I caught myself. I knew it didn't sound right.
1: Well, you kept playing around.
0: I took ownership of it.
1: Like what? What's the word?
0: I was having a moment. I'm getting older, too.
1: Well, that's true. You are.
0: I am.
1: You're not 60 yet, though.
0: No, I still got a few years to go.
1: All right, well.
0: But I'm getting there. But let's put a cap on anthemic. On behalf of the Christie family, we all voted.
1: Don't bring up Born in the USA.
0: No more anthemic.
1: Or Born to Run. And then we won't have to use anthemic.
0: Well, we shouldn't use it anyway. It's a BS word.
1: It's a correct word.
0: I'm not saying it's not. I'm not saying you used a word that wasn't right or wasn't in the right place or grammatically correct. No, you're a very bright, scholarly man. But let's stop with the anthemic.
1: If you say so, it's your show. It's the Carton show.
0: No, it's our show today.
1: Oh, but it's the Carton show.
0: Like, you could say
1: this
0: Craig.
1: Is not like you and McGonagall's show.
0: No, because
1: it's your show.
0: You're allowed to speak as often as you want, and I respect what you say.
1: Well, it's true. And
0: we're not talking wall to wall why Anthony Volpe should be sent down talk. Or Jazz Chisholm's no good talk. Yeah. How come the Yankees are back 204? We're not doing that today.
1: It's kind of a relief. That's why I can know, not only be on the program today, but listen.
0: Some people say that's anthemic when Big Mac does that.
1: No, they don't.
0: They don't?
1: You're just looking for another way to use the word.
0: Obviously.
1: Thank you.
0: Anthemic. I don't think I've ever heard that word before in my lifetime.
1: It's a good word.
0: It's like a three-point Scrabble word.
1: Whatever.
0: Do you think?
1: It's a good word.
0: You're not a big Scrabble player?
1: I am a Scrabble player.
0: Are you? Like, when's the last time you and Mary Pat or you and a family member were like, you know what? It's a rainy Sunday.
1: Last summer.
0: Scrabble. It's a great beach game to play.
1: A lot of games we have at the beach.
0: Are you more of a backgammon guy than a Scrabble guy?
1: No, we don't play backgammon.
0: No backgammon in the
1: Christie. We got some Rummy Cube.
0: I like Rummy Cube.
1: Got some Rummy Cube.
0: Do you guys cheat at Rummy Cube?
1: No.
0: Let me ask you a quick question. If you get the smiley face, like the...
1: Yeah, right.
0: The you could be anything chip.
1: Yeah.
0: Do you guys play... Because we're a big battle in my house. Let's say you put it down as, I don't know, a red 10. Okay?
1: Okay.
0: If I have a red 10... Can I take my red 10, put it down, pick up the wild card Rummy Cube, and then reuse it under a different name and number and color?
1: No.
0: I agree 100%.
1: Well, no.
2: You guys are playing the game wrong then.
0: Some people play it the other way.
1: Yeah, we got rules.
0: Yeah. I'm with Christy on this one.
1: We got
0: once
1: rules.
0: That wild card, in ours it's a face. You know, like, once that wild card's put down, it can't get touched. Your family, Fugazi's, play where I can go take it?
2: If you're replacing it with the number it is and the color.
0: That's not how we play. That's not how you guys
2: play. No. It's funny because this was a huge fight on Sunday.
0: It's a major fight based on how you were raised.
1: On Sunday, so you got to base the Rummy Cube.
0: That's right.
1: Do you play Articulate?
0: I'm sorry?
1: Articulate?
0: No, what's that?
1: You got to get that game.
0: What is it?
1: It's a good game.
0: Okay.
1: I'm just going to leave it at that. Those who know, know.
0: Nobody knows.
1: By the way,
0: Articulate is a game?
1: Yeah, by the way.
0: Yeah?
1: Did your
0: prominent New Jerseyan ask if you liked playing Articulate?
1: No, you know what I'm going to... No, he didn't. Okay. But you know what I'm going to do?
0: Go ahead.
1: When we're on commercial break, I'm going to go on Amazon.
0: You're going to buy it for me?
1: And I'm going to buy it for you.
0: Now you're talking. So I don't have to go on Amazon?
1: No.
0: Is it a board game?
1: Yeah.
0: Multiple players, obviously?
1: Yes, sir.
0: Can two people play it?
1: More than two.
0: I'll say, but let's say I can my wife play it. No.
1: It probably wouldn't be good for
0: it's
1: you.
0: It's more of a four-person thing?
1: You need some more people.
0: Got it. All right.
1: It's teams.
0: Okay.
1: And one person on each team is like...
0: Articulate?
1: Tennis. Like tennis.
0: Oh, it's like that. Yeah. Someone serves? Yeah, someone's asking, someone's answering?
1: No, if you had one person on each team, it wouldn't be as good.
0: Got it. So you want to be...
1: You got to have multiple people.
0: I like that. Do you guys keep a leaderboard up on the fridge in your house?
1: No, because every game ends when it ends. And then we don't keep like track beyond that night.
0: Oh,
1: but during that night, who's winning is
0: there's
1: big.
0: Bragging, there's trash talking. But then when the sun rises the next day, everyone starts fresh.
1: It's a new day, and that may be the game we play. It may not be.
0: Okay. Here's Rob in Wanacue.
1: Wanacue.
0: No, I've never heard of Wanacue.
1: Wanacue.
0: Where's Wanacue?
1: Passaic County.
0: Nice. I've never been to Passaic County.
1: They have a reservoir.
0: Nice. Good for them.
1: Yeah.
0: Yeah. All right, Rob, what do you got, kiddo?
3: Oh.
0: Yeah, hi.
3: Chris knows me well. We ran together in 2009. I ran for Freeholder out of Mahwah, so he knows me from there.
1: Oh, you ran out of Mahwah, so you ran Bergen.
3: Yeah, you know me.
1: But now you're in
0: Passaic.
3: I'm Passaic.
1: You moved to Wanacue?
0: Got it.
3: Yes.
0: Did you know that until recently there was no Wawa in Mahwah, but now there's a Wawa in Mahwah?
3: We did try. It ended up in Ramsey, but
0: So there's still no Wawa in Mahwah.
3: Yeah, Ben tried very hard in order to make that happen.
0: I know who Ben is, but he should have gotten a Wawa in Mahwah.
3: He did.
0: Because then you could call it the Mahwah Wawa.
1: Oh, God.
3: Yeah.
1: Rob, you see what I'm dealing with here?
0: The game's called Articulate.
1: Rob, it was easier to deal with the Democratic legislature.
3: Yes, it was. Bergen County was a lot of fun. That year, running in 2009 was a lot of fun with you.
1: We had a great time.
0: And are you a Giants fan as well or no?
3: I'm a huge Giants fan, which is why I'm calling, because I know that he's a Cowboy fan, and he's going to be wrong again this year on the Cowboys again. So,
1: Time you were right, Rob, on this, by the way?
3: Well, the last time was at least two Super Bowls recently than you, so.
0: You got that.
1: That's true. I can't argue with that, but it's been quite some time ago. I was in my first term as governor last time.
0: Yeah, 2011, that's right. Mm-hmm. That's right.
3: Yeah.
1: All right.
3: I think we finished better than your Cowboys.
0: Okay, so
3: then
0: let me ask you a question. If you have bought into the notion that Jackson Dart is the franchise quarterback, and that's fine, I respect that. You're desperate, you're hopeful for it. Mm-hmm. What did you think about Coach Harbaugh putting him back into a meaningless preseason game after he might have gotten his bell rung on that sack?
3: Well, it was his wind got knocked out of him. It wasn't necessarily a bell rung.
0: But we didn't know that at the time.
3: A different story.
0: But we did not know that at the time. No, they didn't. Yeah, they took him into the tent.
3: Yeah, well, they take him into the tent because they get called upstairs, tell them that they have to go in.
0: But the point is, John Harbaugh didn't know that it was just he lost his wind. If he knew that, he wouldn't have gone into the tent. He went into the tent because people thought, that he had his bell rung, he had a concussion. And yet they put him back on the field. That's mind-bogglingly stupid. I don't care what Boomer says. Dumb is dumb. That was dumb.
1: Boomer knows that.
0: That dumb is dumb?
1: Yes, he does.
0: Of course he does.
1: He knows it.
0: He has bell rung one too many times also.
1: He understands.
0: Yeah, if this guy's the franchise savior, and he might have a concussion, I'm glad he didn't, obviously, and it was a lot to do about nothing, why would you put him back in for what turns out to be one more play? We didn't know that, obviously, at the time.
1: Right. Of course.
0: In a preseason game for a guy that's lived in the blue tent.
1: Let me tell you something.
0: That don't make any sense.
1: I wouldn't be playing my quarterback much, if at all,
0: correct,
1: in the preseason.
0: Now, I want to see Geno Smith for a couple drives because I haven't seen him. And right? I want to see Jackson Dart. He hasn't played a lot of football.
1: Well,
0: you want Dak Prescott for a series or two.
1: Maybe.
0: Get the cobwebs out, real time, kind of stuff.
1: I don't think you need to see Dak Prescott at all.
0: No, you got to get him out there for a series.
1: Why?
0: Just to get, because what you do in practice can never replicate the stadium. The refs, the opponent, the speed.
1: He's in his 11th
0: pop, pop,
1: year.
0: Pop, pop, pop. Yeah.
1: He's a needed. He's in his 11th
0: year. I disagree wholeheartedly with you on that.
1: Let me tell you something. That's how Tony Romo got hurt. They're having a frigging preseason game.
0: With his back? Was it the back or the neck or something?
1: He broke something in his back, and then that's how Dak Prescott got the job.
0: But they are football
1: Tony
0: players.
1: Tony never got it back.
0: Yeah, no, I know. I got it. Meanwhile, did you see the Penn State story with these fraternity kids who were running like a cocaine drug ring?
1: Yeah.
0: So did you, the last kid who was allegedly on the lam, they got him, and he's denied bail.
1: I love on the lam.
0: On the lam.
1: That's really good.
0: Yeah. Do you know what they've nicknamed this kid?
1: No.
0: Now, if you don't know the story, 14 Penn State frat brothers, I guess in two different fraternities, allegedly were running the largest cocaine ring in Happy Valley.
1: Wow.
0: And one of the allegations is that for the kids that were pledging one of these two fraternities, part of the pledging was they had to cut up and package the cocaine to be sold throughout the campus and, I guess, the area surrounding Penn State. So it's obviously a horrendous story. You have these 18, 19, 20-year-old kids who are looking at serious jail time now for running a major cocaine ring, allegedly, okay?
1: Allegedly.
0: So the kid that was the last kid that the feds got.
1: Yeah.
0: who has now turned himself in. All right? They have given him a nickname.
1: Oh, is it like Mini El Chapo?
0: You're on the right.
1: Okay.
0: You're on the right street. They're naming him Pablo Pledge Escobar.
1: You know, yeah. If it wasn't so sad, it would yeah. be funny.
0: Which does bring me to a question I have for you.
1: Oh, boy.
0: As the former United States Attorney of New Jersey.
1: Yes, sir.
0: Why is it that those offices, I'm not sure if you did it. I imagine you probably did, but I don't know as a fact, so I don't want to accuse you of it.
1: Thank you.
0: But I know New York does it. Why do they try to get cute when they put out their press release once they've indicted someone or arrested someone?
1: Why is there?
0: They always put out, like, they always try to be funny or cute or put in a line. And
1: We didn't try to do that.
0: You did not do that.
1: No.
0: All right.
1: We were very Joe Friday-esque.
0: Got it. Got it.
1: Just the facts. You know why? Because our press releases were anthemic.
0: I told you. You're banned from using that word here.
1: Do I have to get...
0: No, you're banned from
1: cloistered?
0: Using it. No, you're not a monk. You can't use it anymore. You never put out like a cute, like, oh, this is a funny line. They're going to love this one.
1: No.
0: No?
1: If I was going to do any funny lines, I did it verbally.
0: Got it. At a press conference.
1: Right.
0: Got it. Okay. And I assume there's someone whose job it is to write the press releases.
1: Yeah, I had like, a press secretary.
0: There's like a
1: secretary.
0: Person that's their job.
1: I had a press secretary.
0: We arrested.
1: They would draft it, and I would look at it before it went out, but I would insert, you know, funny quips. No.
0: Boy, the Southern District loves their funny quips,
1: boy. They're the Southern District, big pains in the rear end.
0: Oh, no, you think?
1: Real big pains in the rear end.
0: They love trying to be funny.
1: They have a rep.
0: Yeah, I know. I'm well aware. 888-808-1019. It is the Carton Show with Chris Christie. Pablo Pledge Escobar turned himself in and was denied bail. So he was the last guy to get.
1: Sounds about right.
0: Yeah, and by the way, I'll say this.
1: After having been on the lam.
0: He was on the lam. That kid's not going to do well where he's going.
1: Well.
0: Sadly. And I get no joy out of that. That kid's in for something he is.
1: I mean, I don't know what these guys are thinking. I mean, it really is.
0: Right.
1: Incredible.
0: Yeah, they arrested one of the kids' dads, too, for concealing evidence. But that's a weird thing.
1: It's a weird thing to hit the father. Trying to protect
0: our kids. It's our job to protect our kids. Like, our kids do wrong. Sometimes you got to let them deal with the ramifications of what they did. But, and I don't know the details of what the dad did.
1: I don't know the details of what he did. But you know what? That's let's get the people who are committing the real crimes.
0: Now, there's sometimes a parent, like, with the school shooter... Where the dad,
1: different.
0: Like, you got to know better. If you know your kid's got an issue,
1: you know,
0: giving the kid a gun is stupid.
1: Yeah.
0: So there are cases where I would go against what I just said, but I'm with you on that. We got Yankees tonight, right? They're back in action.
1: Yankee fans.
0: In about just over an hour from now, we got the Yankee pregame show.
1: Who are the Yankees playing tonight, Craig?
0: The Yankees are playing the Baltimore Orioles, who right now are in the third spot for the wild card. There's like five teams that are right there all together.
1: Chasing up the back of the Yankees.
0: They're not going to catch the Yankees. But the Pete Alonso Orioles right now, for the end of today, are playing postseason baseball.
1: Good for him.
0: Meanwhile, the New York Mets have a game tonight as well.
1: You bet we do.
0: Who are they playing tonight?
1: We're playing the San Diego Padres.
0: And by the way, you know what you don't want?
1: You don't want us to win tonight.
2: That's 26 right. and 10.
0: 26 to win and 10. That's
1: and
0: right.
1: And by the way, who's showing up tonight, boys?
0: Who's showing up tonight?
2: Oh, Jose Iglesias. I thought you were talking about yourself for a second.
1: No. No. Definitely not. Jose Iglesias throwing out the first pitch.
0: OMG.
1: Oh, my God. Connor, very well done.
0: Yeah. He got his job back.
1: What happened was I looked at him to cue him the first time. He was a little slow on the trigger finger.
0: Yeah.
1: But then he got it second time. So I appreciate that. Oh,
0: my God. So from now on, anytime Chris Christie points
1: Condoleezza.
0: At you. Play that
4: I'll
0: song.
4: Hit that.
0: Let's see how good you are. Bang. Oh, all right, not bad. He's getting there.
1: You know, because Jose Iglesias, you know what he's going to say tonight? Don't let us win tonight.
0: I don't know. This is like the penance I guess I pay.
1: Yeah, you pay. I think others who are listening might view it otherwise.
0: Yeah,
1: but
0: it's it's possible.
1: No problem.
0: I'm just glad one prominent New Jerseyan's listening right now.
1: There's a number of prominent New Jerseyans listening, but one did.
0: As long as we got
1: one. Why do I put up with it?
0: Yes. Well, you know, we could tell him offline exactly why. Because of the lasagna I make.
1: It ain't that.
0: No, definitely not. 888-808-1019. More your calls, and we'll get ready for both the Yankees tonight. No Max Fried, by the way, for a couple of weeks, but Rodon is back. And looks like Bellinger's coming back this weekend. So at least some good news for the Yanks as they try to hang on to the number one wildcard spot.
1: Hold on, newsflash.
0: Go.
1: This is ironic.
0: Good.
1: New York Times announcing Frank Beard.
0: Okay.
1: Frank Beard, 77 years old.
0: Yep.
1: ZZ Top's drummer.
0: Died?
1: Passed away. But how about this? Guy's name is Frank Beard.
0: Yeah.
1: And he's the only member of ZZ Top.
0: Come on.
1: Without a beard.
0: He didn't have the long beard?
1: He didn't have a beard.
0: Really?
1: And his name is Frank Beard.
0: Go figure. Look at that.
1: It's a great country.
0: Look what you brought to the show today.
1: This is a great country. Frank Beard is in a band only known for beards.
0: Correct.
1: And he hadn't have a beard.
0: Go figure. Go figure.
1: Guess what?
0: See?
1: Pretty good.
0: 888-808-1019. 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
6: 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You got trouble in Jersey and Wayne, 80 eastbound here, exit 53. Well, the midday construction's running late. That's why 80 eastbound, you got a multi-mile backup getting out towards the area of exit 53. 46 is a bit slow eastbound through Fairfield, but overall a better idea. Once you're there, citybound George, pretty good to the upper and lower, the west side, the best of it out. Lincoln, decent inbound ride, outbound side of the Lincoln Tunnel right now. No more than an extra 10 minutes. Outbound Holland behaves a couple minutes on the inbound Skyway. The westbound Newark Bay extension loading up across the Newark Bay Bridge because of a crash. East side of Manhattan, northbound FDR collision near East 90th Street. You're slow from the 20s. Either way, the west side is better. And in Queens, on the eastbound side of the Grand Central at LaGuardia, left lane out with a wreck that has you bunched up from the Brooklyn-Queens Expressway. 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

0: Okay, why not? Chris Christie's here. He loves it.
1: He's back.
2: Creed is back.
0: Creed is back, too.
3: Yeah.
0: What's the last non-Springsteen concert you attended?
1: Well, Bon Jovi.
0: Non-Bon Jovi, non-Springsteen concert.
1: Noah Kahan.
0: Oh, yeah? The City Field show?
1: City Field, yeah.
0: Yeah. That was, like,
1: crowd was crazy.
0: I don't quite get Noah Kahan. I know the Season of the Sticks. I get that one. And my family loves Noah Kahan.
1: Yeah, so does
0: mine. I find his music very depressing, actually.
1: If you really listen to the lyrics,
0: yeah,
1: they're tough.
0: It's depressing.
1: It's depressing,
0: tough
1: lyrics.
0: And by the way, that was the most expensive concert ticket in New York for, like, for the year. At City Field.
1: Well,
0: it was crazy.
1: I can just tell you, you know, as you
0: one
1: know.
0: One show got rained out. But
1: the show was canceled the night before.
0: The Saturday show,
1: they were
0: right.
1: Both sold out at City Field.
0: Yes.
1: And the one the night before was sold out. So that when the people got there on Sunday, it was like they were really revved up.
0: Yeah.
1: And that was a much louder crowd than I thought it was going to be, given the nature of his music.
0: Yeah, because it's like you don't dance to it. You're not like, rah, rah, da, you
1: yeah,
0: know.
1: There's a few of them, but then.
0: You know, and people say the biggest complaint with the show, and I guess it was great, it wasn't anthemic enough.
1: Well, you can use that word. I just can't. Hey, Connor, stop laughing at me.
4: Objectfully, that's a great word. I like
1: oh,
4: it.
1: There you go.
0: There you go.
1: Nice.
0: See, that's a Syracuse education right
1: By
0: there.
1: By the way, Connor's getting, he's primed for a promotion.
0: Yes, he is. Your law firm hiring.
1: Look, so, someone's got to replace Boomer in the morning. Maybe it's Connor.
0: That's right. Yeah, that's right.
1: Give us some thought.
4: I don't know. I mean, maybe. I really doubt that's going to happen, but you never
0: Why
4: know.
0: Why do you doubt yourself? Why?
1: Don't doubt yourself.
0: If you dream it, you can make it happen.
4: All right.
0: Right?
1: I mean, seriously.
4: Go over to Chris. Can you put a word in for me?
1: Oh, are you kidding me? I'm all over it.
0: You got the wrong guy.
1: No. That's not right. I'm going to talk to the big boss here. I don't need
0: you
1: to.
0: Should. You
1: I
0: should.
1: I need to go to any tweeners.
0: No, and by the way, Connor, I tell you what. If that's the job you want, if and when he retires, I'll put in a good word for you.
4: Oh, thank you, sir. I appreciate it.
0: And I'll tell you, I'll do you one better. As long as I have a job here, you've got a job here.
4: Thank you.
0: How's that?
4: I appreciate it.
0: All right? Now, I may leave and come back a few times, but when I'm here, you're here.
4: Beautiful.
1: What do you mean, May? I mean, what do you mean, May? I mean, seriously, there's going to be no more going away parties for you, by the way.
0: Yeah, but I like the two-on-one-off kind of deal.
1: No more going away parties for you on this one.

0: And I mean, Boomer's going to retire soon, right?
1: I don't know. He gets mad when I say he's going to retire, so I don't bring it up anymore.
0: All right, so I think he's going to retire soon.
1: There you go. Well, you know.
0: I mean, you got to look at some point, you just got to go.
1: It's enough.
0: Okay.
1: Right?
0: Like how many more?
1: Some people want to die behind the mic. Like, I'm not that guy. I'm not saying Boomer is either.
0: I don't think it's hard
1: for radio people to leave radio, but when the time is right, the time is right.
0: I mean, you know, how many more years does he want to carry the show?
1: You'd have to ask him that.
0: Yeah, that's weird.
1: Shoulders are probably getting a little tight, right? Back's probably hurting a little
0: bit. As you get older, that happens.
1: Yeah, that definitely happens.
0: It definitely happens.
1: Here's Moose in Monmouth County on the fan. Moose, how are you?
2: I'm doing pretty well, Chris. Thank you very much.
1: Great.
0: What do you got for us, Moose?
2: Well, I'm a lifetime New Jerseyan, and I'm in coaching for my 43rd year.
0: All right.
2: However, in my first year of coaching, it was 1980, and I got to see this catcher from Livingston High School actually show up pretty well. Defensively, it was above average, and he swung it a little bit.
1: Okay, and who was that?
2: That was one Chris Christie.
1: Shut your face.
0: Hey,
1: what?
0: Baby, that away, Moose.
1: Look at
0: Moose,
1: you.
0: Who did you coach back in that day?
2: That was Lampeter, wasn't it?
0: Well, he was our coach, yes. Coach Bill Lampeter was our coach.
1: Got it.
0: But were you coaching 43 years ago?
2: Oh, yeah, West Orange High School. I was a cowboy.
1: There you go.
0: West Orange Cowboy.
1: So to be fair, and I'm just saying this because I think the audience deserves it.
0: Easy.
1: At your age, you may have forgotten whether or not Chris Christie was any good.
0: Oh, that's not right.
1: Is that fair?
2: Please. You guys give 70-year-olds a bad rap, Chris. I'll tell you that right now.
0: Not Chris.
2: I'm still coaching to this day.
0: Are you? Wait, I didn't say anything bad about age.
1: Yeah, you did.
0: Him.
1: He keeps saying it's you, Chris.
0: Craig, you dope.
1: Craig. What are you coaching today, Moose?
2: I am an assistant now, no longer a varsity coach.
1: Okay.
2: I mean, a head coach at Red Bank Catholic High School.
1: Very awesome. Nice. Great program. Yeah. Well, let me say this to you. The world needs more volunteers like yourself who are willing to dedicate their lives to coaching kids. I don't care what level, from grade school to junior high to high school and college and beyond. So you're doing God's work, Moose. I'm glad you're still doing it.
0: Moose, thanks for calling in. That's so great.
2: I just want to tell you. As a retired educator in public education and coach, I had one opinion of Governor Christie that listening to him on the show, he's very knowledgeable. His delivery is great.
1: Mm-hmm.
2: His timing is very good. Mm-hmm. I'm enjoying it.
1: Well, I tried to hire him 4 different times. I agree with everything you said.
2: Good.
0: Moose, can you imagine me doing this every day with him?
1: I've tried everything in the books.
2: That would be above and beyond.
0: It's a lot, Moose.
1: I've tried TV. I've tried radio. I've tried podcasts. The man keeps saying no. But I appreciate you, Moose. Thank you, pal.
0: Moose, I have a self-preservation gene.
1: Yes. And he likes being married.
0: I do. I love my wife. And to be fair, Mary Pat loves you.
1: No, I know she does. But she also is a very bright woman who knows that this works because we don't do it every day.
0: That's right.
1: For everybody.
0: Yes. Exactly right.
1: That's exactly right. Freddie is in New Jersey on the fan. Fred, how are you today, pal? No Fred? All right. Let's go to Mark, also in New Jersey. Mark, how are you?
3: Yeah, good afternoon, gentlemen.
1: Yeah.
3: Just wanted to know what you thought about Jackson Dart back in May. When he called out the president.
1: We didn't call him out. He introduced him at an event in Rockland County. I assume you want Chris's take on that, not mine? Is that fair to say?
0: I hope so.
3: Well, yeah. I heard your take.
1: Okay, go ahead.
3: I want the governor's take on that.
0: I have no problem with it. Look, I mean, I think the fact is that just because you're a professional athlete doesn't mean you're not allowed to have a political opinion or point of view. And if you're a kid like Jackson Dart, and the president of the United States asks you to introduce him,
1: you say yes.
0: You say yes unless you have a real philosophical issue with the guy that's asking you to do it. Otherwise, of course you go and you take that opportunity. So I thought that was much ado about nothing.
1: I agree.
0: I thought Jackson Dart.
1: It wasn't fair to Jackson Dart.
0: No, he doesn't. Look, It's his choice. Like, yeah. It's for people who oppose the president, it's their choice.
1: Like,
0: to

0: does Dart probably still have him on their policy? He's not 26 yet.
1: He's 22.
0: Yeah, right?
1: Yeah, he's still on the policy. Like, and his parents still pay for his cell phone.
0: 100%
1: And if he's got Easy Pass, they pay for that too.
0: There's no doubt about it.
1: You bet.
0: Even though he probably makes more money than his parents do.
1: That's the holy trinity of parental attachment.
0: Car insurance?
1: Car insurance, cell phone.
0: Cell phone.
1: Easy Pass.
0: And health insurance.
1: Until 26.
0: Until 26.
1: By the way.
0: Yeah.
1: When the health insurance goes, those other three things stay.
0: Yes. Yeah.
1: No. No.
0: Because they need it even more.
1: And no age prohibition on that.
0: Right.
1: Oh, yeah.
0: But like, it is one thing, like, at some point, and I say this, and this is going to sound like it's sexist. I don't mean it to be. It is different for daughters than sons.
1: Well, for
0: from
1: us.
0: From a dad perspective.
1: Yeah, because we're always very protective of our daughters.
0: Yes, yes. Like, one of your daughters can maybe be on your Verizon plan till they're 40.
1: Until
0: they get married.
1: If either of my daughters asked for anything of me.
0: Yes.
1: The answer is yes.
0: 100%.
1: Like, that's
0: yes.
1: it.
0: Matter of fact, and I can speak to that without telling tales out of school.
1: Sure.
0: When one of your daughters needed somebody to drive a U-Haul to get them to school, and I'm not making this up, who went to the U-Haul place, rented it, and drove it himself to the college to pack her up?
1: I did. And
0: that's a father right there.
1: And I was actually driving through Indiana and went to a toll booth. And I pulled up to the toll booth and the woman said, "Has anyone ever told you you look like Chris Christie?" And I said, "Yes." And she said, "I mean, it's uncanny." And I said, "That's because I am Chris Christie." And she goes, "What the hell are you doing driving a U-Haul in Indiana?" I'm like, "Well, yeah,
0: I'm a
1: my
0: dad.
1: Daughter goes to Notre Dame, and that's the way it goes.
0: That's exactly how it goes.
1: You drive the U-Haul.
0: That's exactly you did. I
1: and
0: remember
1: by
0: that
1: the way,
0: well.
1: And I had this U-Haul truck that would not go over about 72 miles an hour.
0: Oh.
1: Because if you put it over 72, it started shaking.
0: Rattling.
1: Like crazy. I'm like, okay, I don't need to blow this thing out. But yeah, so it was no faster than 72, even though the speed limit on these roads was 75.
0: So you can go 80.
1: Yeah.
0: There's always that 5 mile per hour grace above the speed limit.
1: And
0: so you sat there in a rickety U-Haul doing 72 and pissed.
1: And my daughter and my wife were in their car.
0: Oh, even better.
1: Oh, yeah.
0: Right.
1: No one took the ride with me. No one go, "Okay, Dad, I'll hop in the U-Haul."
0: One of the boys was like, "I got you, Dad."
1: They didn't even come. Forget it.
0: So the girls are riding in luxury in a nice, sedan of some kind.
1: A very nice SUV.
0: And you're in the U-Haul.
1: And I'm in the U-Haul.
0: By yourself.
1: Correct.
0: Yeah. Without, CarPlay.
1: But.
0: Go ahead.
1: When I was driving out there, we were playing Badlands.
0: Ugh. Oh, don't do it. I'm begging you not to do it. I'm begging you not to
1: we
0: do
1: were.
0: It.
1: And I was
0: pumping
1: my fist.
0: The whole way there?
1: Not the whole way, but it kept me going.
0: Did you listen to it twice?
1: It's very long in Pennsylvania, pal. It's a long.
0: Yeah.
1: Just don't go. Yeah. Do it, Craig. Gotta live it every day, baby. Let the broken heart stand for the price you gotta pay.
0: There you go. Do you have a Springsteen guitar in the house?
1: I do. Oh, well, not in the house. It's actually in my office.
0: Yeah. So he has gifted you a guitar?
1: It's an autographed guitar.
0: Inscribed like, "Dear Chris, my favorite governor,"
1: no,
0: something like that?
1: No, he just signed it for me.
0: He just signed it?
1: Mm.
0: Nice. Is that like a prized possession?
1: It's one of them.
0: Is it encased?
1: No.
0: So it's just sitting out? Do you ever strum it?
1: No.
0: No?
1: No.
0: You've never once strummed it?
1: Well, I probably once
0: you had
1: did.
0: To, right? Well,
1: I probably
0: At some
1: once
0: point.
1: Did, but I don't want to smear the signature.
0: Where's the signature?
1: It's like near the strings.
0: Oh, is it? Gotta leave that alone.
1: Yeah.
0: Look at that. Right there in the office above the mantle.
1: You don't want to mess around with that. It's right next to my poster-sized, framed Born to Run cover. God. Oh, yeah. 2, 3, four.
0: Here's June in New York. June, good afternoon. How are you?
2: How are you?
0: I'm
2: June. I've been a Yankee fan for a long time. I'm 60 years old.
0: Nice.
2: And I've been a Yankee fan for a long time.
0: Can I ask you a question that the audience is begging to know?
2: Say that again?
0: Can I ask you a personal question?
2: Yeah.
0: What are you wearing right now?
2: I'm wearing the New York Yankees top.
1: Getting ready for the game.
2: Yankee.
0: And nothing else, right?
1: No, stop it.
2: And of course I'm wearing shorts.
0: Oh, just checking.
1: June, ignore him, June.
0: It's so hot.
1: Ignore him. You're getting ready for the big Yankee game tonight.
0: That's right.
1: In Baltimore. And you don't want to, don't listen.

0: his foolishness. Okay.
1: Yeah.
0: June, what do you want to talk about? Just ignore the bald guy. What do you want to talk about?
2: Okay, so I don't understand. Like I said, Maxley was on the injured list.
1: Yes.
2: Now, he was on the injured list with a sore elbow, with a bone bruise. Now he's he was on the injured list. They take him off the injured list.
1: Yeah.
2: And they take him off the injured list, and now he's back on the injured list.
1: Mm-hmm.
2: Why would he come off the injured list if he wasn't really that healthy?
1: Well, because they
2: should have left him on the injured list.
1: Well, because they thought he was healthy, and he pitched like he was healthy. And the thought was, if he can go, we're paying him a lot of money. He's got to pitch for us. And he said, I feel good. The doctor said he looks good. So what are you supposed to do? You can't leave him in bubble wrap. You got to let him play.
2: Yeah, but it's just so funny how he just pitched for five days, and then all of a sudden he's back on the injured list.
1: Yeah, it sucks is what it does, because I think he made 5 starts when he came back. And I wouldn't say he was dominant. He had a couple really good starts and a couple starts where he didn't have the greatest control. But his ERA was under 2.
2: Right.
1: So obviously he was able to get a lot of people out. So what are they supposed to do?
2: It just don't make no sense. It really doesn't make no sense. That's what I'm saying.
0: Now, you know, Jude, he's a pro. He's probably pitching through some pain. You know, he wants to help the team. He knows he had... You know, Judge out, he had Stanton out.
1: Trying to do his part.
0: He was trying to do his part to keep the team winning. And, you know,
1: so now,
0: got to love a gamer like Max.
1: Aaron Boone apparently said that they think it's just going to be the minimum 15 days. That their doctors, I guess they scoped or MRI'd it, I'm sure, at this point are telling them this should not be as long a stay on the IL as it did the first time.
0: So, June, Labor Day, you got Max Fried back.
2: Yes.
1: There you go.
0: That'll be beautiful.
1: What's your dream Yankee threesome?
2: What's my dream Yankee threesome?
1: Yeah.
2: My dream is I wish they would win the World Series this year.
1: No, I mean,
0: can we please stop?
1: I mean, like, I
0: can't. No. I am not going to allow you. Not going to allow you.
1: Like, if you're bored.
0: Yeah. I am not going to permit you to talk that way to June.
1: She's awesome.
0: Obviously a lovely woman.
1: Lovely woman.
0: Big Yankee fan.
1: Great
0: she cares
1: laugh,
0: about
1: too.
0: Her Yankees.
1: Yes.
0: Great laugh. Leave her alone. She's getting ready for the Yankees tonight. She wants to see a big win. Do not make her embarrassed.
1: June, who's your favorite Yankee of all time?
2: That's my Andy Pettit. Nobody talks about my Andy Pettit. That's
1: really?
2: My baby, my honey, and
1: see?
2: That's my honey. I mean, I've always loved my Andy Pettit.
1: So let me ask
2: Andy
1: you a question.
2: Pettit.
1: If Andy Pettit said to you, June,
0: please
1: listen,
0: stop.
1: Baby doll. I got a good one.
0: All right.
1: If Andy Pettit said to you, I need you to be my drug mule. When I need steroids, I need you to get them for me. Would you have said yes or no to that?
2: No. Well, what I would tell him, listen, when you get unmarried and you're single, you could come to me, baby. I will be here for you.
1: Okay, would you have been a drug mule for him or no?
2: No, I don't do drugs.
1: No, but he
2: I
1: did.
2: Don't do steroids. But I would like to ask you a question.
1: You ask me anything you
2: I
1: want.
2: I would like to ask you one question.
1: Go.
2: Did you know Cody Bellinger, right?
1: Not personally,
2: you know Cody
1: but
2: Bellinger.
1: I know who he is, yes.
2: Okay. You know, you ever look at his eyes?
1: They're striking.
2: All right. If you ever look at his eyes, he always looks like he's high on
1: yes,
2: something.
1: That's been out there for a long time. People think that he has like droopy like stoner eyes.
2: Yeah, he always looks like he's high.
1: He's
2: even
1: not
2: when
1: high.
2: He was with the Dodgers.
1: Yes, that's followed him his entire career. He's even spoken about it. Where that's how God made him. What's he supposed to do? Right?
2: His I mean, he always looks like he's
0: way.
2: High. I call him the crackhead. I say, come on, crackhead.
1: You call him the crackhead?
2: When I mean Yankees, I say, come on, crackhead. Hit the home run.
1: If he said June. If he said, June, I'm staying at the Times Square Sheraton. I'm in room 437. I want you to slip in one night at midnight. We will not say a word to each other, but I'll give you the night of your life. Would you say yes or no?
2: Oh, yeah, baby. Yeah, I'll take him. I'll say, yeah, baby. As long as you give me some money. Hey.
1: What if I called you?
0: Oh, please.
2: Oh, you can... Yeah, come on. I've always watched you on TV.
1: That's what
2: I would love
1: about.
2: To meet you in person.
1: No, I mean in a dark room, a really dark room.
2: But like, a really dark June, room? Oh, my God.
0: Hey, June, let me suggest something. If you're going to be with him, the room better be pitch dark.
1: Blackout shades.
0: Blackout shades, the whole thing, June.
1: And I only got singles on me, not fives and
0: tens.
1: Please
0: stop now. Now stop.
2: June, this is
0: outrageous.
1: Yeah, you sexy mama.
0: June, this is why I don't host this program on a regular basis.
1: That just sort of put your address out there, but I knew.
0: Play Badlands, for God's sake. Do something.
1: I knew you went that way, June. I knew you were my kind of girl. Yeah. And just like Tracy Morgan said, I'm going to get you pregnant.
2: Oh, no, you ain't gonna get me pregnant. I don't get pregnant anymore. I'm 6 years old. I'm not having no more kids.
1: My boys can swim.
2: I give you 2 and 9.
0: June, listen.
1: Call of the day.
0: After this conversation, I really hope your Yankees win tonight.
1: Yeah, you're my baby.
2: I hope so too, because I'm really getting tired of it.
0: I hear you. I don't blame you.
1: You ever date a bald man?
2: You what?
1: You ever make love to a bald man?
2: A bald man?
1: Bald.
2: What's that?
0: No hair.
1: A guy with no hair.
2: Oh, no. No.
1: Oh, man.
2: No.
1: There goes the dream.
2: Bald hair. Oh, yeah. Bald hair.
1: All right, Trina. No. Listen, you call back anytime, okay?
2: Okay. I love you, baby.
1: I love you back.
2: I always watch you all the time.
1: I appreciate you. Thank you, June. Have a great night. And you go Yankees. There you go.
0: Okay.
1: She's something special.
2: I call him the crackhead.
1: Yeah.
0: I mean, she calling Cody Bellinger the crackhead.
1: She said it so confidently, too.
0: What's next?
1: I call him the crackhead. Yeah, baby. Yeah.
0: You know
1: what June said when the Yankees found out they were getting the crackhead back?
0: No.
1: Yeah, baby.
2: Crackhead.
1: That was Mina Kimes actually reacting to the Bills drafting Josh Allen. No joke.
0: Was that it?
1: Yeah.
0: You know what June said? You cut her off.
1: What?
0: But you know what she was saying? Just she goes, "Don't let the Mets win tonight."
1: Yeah, she was not saying that.
0: June said it.
1: Nobody heard her say that.
0: You cut her off.
1: Oh. Well, we'll go back and check.
0: There's a 7-second delay.
1: Yes, so we didn't have it. I apologize.
0: Thank God
1: for that.
0: You dumped her address.
1: Yes, I did dump her address.
0: She's giving out her address. I mean,
1: she's lonely.
0: Oh, good God.
1: 6-year-old woman all alone, just her and Yankee baseball. Swing by, you never know.
0: Her and Michael K.
1: Yeah. He's got a new haircut, Michael K.
0: Something going on there.
1: What's going on? All the local announcers all have something going on. I don't know exactly what it is.
0: What do you think?
1: I don't want to say it because I'm afraid like if someone had like a disease or like something.
0: Yeah.
1: I don't want to be that guy who's like, hey, this, you know what I mean? So I try to refrain from
0: that. Refrain from that.
1: I tried to refrain. I'm a refrainer now.
0: That's
1: except for June.
0: That's anthemic.
1: Yeah, that's very anthemic of this show. That's exactly right.
0: Yeah.
1: June was the caller of the day. Look at you. You brought that out of her, too.
0: I did
1: give you a lot of credit for how you handled that call. You didn't hang up on her, which a lot of people do.
0: I don't have the ability to do that.
1: That's also why you don't have the ability to do that.
0: See? I would have gotten out of there quick.
1: Been out of there before.
0: That was getting dumped quickly.
1: 888-808-1019. That's Chris Christie, the former governor, two-time governor, most popular governor in the history of the state of New Jersey. You can check it. It's factual. Diehard Cowboy fan. He's the guy telling you that the New York Mets go 26-10, they might get it as a wild card. And the one thing the rest of the league doesn't want?
0: Don't let us win tonight.
1: More after this on The Fan.
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5: 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Northbound FDR, an SUV died in the middle lane near East 96th Street. That's what has you slow all the way back to the 20s. And then a Harlem River Drive real slow from the 140s on up. West Side easier out of Manhattan. Northbound Deegan best of the George out of the Bronx. Citybound George is all right. Lincoln's about 15 and no more than 10 out. Outbound Holland's pretty good. Skyway slows either way on the Jersey side, so stay with the Newark Bay. In Jersey, 80 eastbound, your exit 53 in Fairfield. You got the ongoing issues closer to Wayne, in fact, with a late-running construction of the right lane. That's got you backed up towards the area of Parsippany. 46 eastbound, that's the better idea right now through New Jersey. Injured in an accident? 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
4: 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The

0: Big Mac. Chris Christie and I stuff to sit in today.
1: Who's that?
0: Singing right now? Yeah. It's Creed.
1: Doesn't sound like Creed.
0: No, it's Creed, all right. It's Scott Stapp, lead singer of Creed. It's Creed.
1: Okay, didn't sound like Creed to me.
0: No, but you don't have that kind of ear.
1: Not for that, no.
0: No, Creed. Creed's early work.
2: It's a different era of Creed.
0: Say again?
1: Yeah.
2: Different era of Creed.
0: Yeah, it's the before Human Clay. Tomorrow, co-hosting the show, is one of your favorite guys, Bart Scott.
1: Great guy. Love Bart.
0: Yeah, Bart Scott will be co-hosting the entire show tomorrow.
1: Oh, that'll be a lot of fun.
0: Be awesome, yes. Not

0: as much fun as you are, of course.
1: A lot of football tomorrow with Bart.
0: More football than baseball with Bart,
1: for sure. Yeah.
0: But obviously, we'll have everybody covered. Because don't let us win tonight.
1: Don't let us win tonight.
0: Yeah.
1: Look, he'll have some Jet insight for you. That's a That's a big Jet up game tomorrow for you.
0: That'll be a good football chatter with Bart Scott. And right now, I'm not sure what your plans are. Thursday and Friday, I have not yet booked a co-host. There's a number of people that are in the running for it. So, again, if you're bored, you got to get out of the house, you miss me, I can bring you back Thursday or Friday. That's your call.
1: Wow, really?
0: Yeah, I'm just putting it out there for you.
1: That's interesting.
0: Yeah. I'm just putting it out there.
1: I'm just going to give it some thought. I got to call June later.
0: Call June. See things. Maybe she'll want you to come back. It'll make her happy.
1: Maybe June will come in and host with us.
0: We always should do. She's a Yankee fan, not a Met fan. I was going to have Steve invite her to the box tonight, but, you know.
1: No, no, no.
0: She's a Yankee fan.
1: She's a Yankee fan. She's waiting for crackhead Cody Bellinger.
0: Could you imagine if you showed up?
2: I call him the crackhead.
0: And you're like, Steve, I want to introduce you to my friend June.
1: June. Yeah, no, I can't.
0: I mean,
1: there's certain things that just don't make sense.
0: Yeah.
1: And you don't want to do that.
0: There's I know we're out of here about 50 tonight because the Yankees started a little bit early.
1: Yeah, sure.
0: Do you have any interest in playing the wheel in a bonus version of the wheel?
1: Sure, why not?
0: Do me a favor, Con. Have a Gallo bring the wheel in here real quick. We'll see how Chris does on the wheel.
1: Yeah.
0: Basically, I spin the wheel.
1: Yeah.
0: It's one of five topics. It's totally random.
1: Right, of course.
0: And,
1: as a wheel would be.
0: As a wheel would be. And I'm not even going to put you up against one of the guys. We'll just see how you do.
1: All right.
0: All right?
1: Yeah.
0: So one of the topics would be famous Mikes.
1: Okay.
0: Okay. It could be Mike or Michael.
1: Right.
0: Okay.
1: Sure.
0: One of the topics are going to be New York Mets shortstops.
1: Okay.
0: Okay. And that's, you know, it's kind of random topics like that.
1: Sure.
0: One of the topics might be Springsteen songs.
1: Sure.
0: And then we play the game the way we play the old Name That Tune.
1: Oh, here comes
0: where you'll say, I can name five. And then Gallo will say, I can name six. And then we get to a number.
1: Yeah, no, I'm
0: you understand that, please.
1: I'm familiar with the program.
0: Okay, just putting it out there for you.
1: No, I'm good.
0: So, hey, Gallo, you're going to play the wheel against Chris coming up before we get out of here, okay?
3: I'm down.
0: Great.
3: Just,
0: awesome.
3: You know, just to lay down the groundwork. You know,
0: yeah.
3: The last guy we played the wheel against, that
0: Justin
3: was a guest.
0: Pugh.
3: He brought delicious pizza.
0: He did. Well, Chris brought us Chinese food today. He didn't say thank you. That was nice that we didn't have to do that.
1: Didn't have to.
0: He brought me shrimp dumplings and hot and sour soup.
3: I thought that was just the normal order.
0: Yeah, but he knows the normal order.
3: So I didn't hop on that.
0: He didn't have to bring it. That was nice of him to bring it.
1: Thank you, Craig.
0: Thank you.
1: No.
0: I'm glad I got to eat a little bit of it today.
1: Well, maybe if you win against me in the wheel,
0: yeah,
1: maybe the pizza comes tomorrow.
0: By the way, how about that?
3: We have talked about before throwing out first pitches.
0: You are not throwing out the first pitch at a Met game. He's a diehard Met fan.
3: Cyclones?
0: Now, I'll tell you, I'll do you this solid,
1: We can work on the Cyclones.
0: Cyclones, 100%. You could pitch for the Cyclones if you want.
1: No, we're pitching right where we're going.
0: As Chris's consigliere and most trusted advisor, I can offer you this. If you beat Chris in the first round of the wheel, Chris and I will give you two tickets to a Mets game. We will do that. We can do.
1: Oh, sure.
0: Right?
1: Yeah.
0: Done.
3: I have another
0: question. However,
3: uh-huh.
0: If you don't beat Chris,
1: easy.
0: You want anything?
1: No.
0: You have to get Chris a Talercio sandwich and bring it to his house.
1: You don't have to bring it to my house.
0: No.
3: I don't have a car.
0: You bring it to my house, I'll bring it to your house. That way he doesn't know where you live. Good point. You're right.
1: Not why. I don't want him
0: hauling. Guy asked June for a phone number off the air.
1: I don't want him hauling out to Jersey.
0: He lives in Jersey.
1: Yeah, but that's a bend. What do you need to do that for?
3: What if you guys are great friends?
0: Yeah.
3: I host the wheel and you play against Chris.
0: That's not how this works. This relationship doesn't work
1: in
0: a competitive environment.
1: No, because what's going to happen here is he is going to enjoy putting the screws to me.
0: Not at all.
1: Get ready, Gallo. It's going to happen.
3: It's every week.
1: Yeah, just stick it right to me. That's what he likes to do. It's fine, though.
0: Excuse me.
1: I've subjected myself voluntarily to this stuff.
0: One of the topics was Bruce Springsteen songs. One of the topics was Mets shortstops.
1: You will find a way.
0: I'm trying to hook you up.
1: You will find a way to jerk me around.
0: I don't think so.
1: I've been on the radio with you
0: a long
1: on and
0: time.
1: Off
0: yes.
1: for 22 years.
0: Yikes. Yeah, you have.
1: Longer than Boomer.
0: That is also correct. Twice as long as Boomer.
1: Correct.
0: That's exactly right. I wish you'd lose my number. I really do.
1: Oh,
0: make
1: yeah.
0: it just so much easier for
1: me. I know.
0: Me.
1: I know. Terrible. Terrible for you.
0: Yeah. By the way, Al Leiter told me the same thing about Boomer.
1: Oh, boy. Poor Al.
0: Yeah, I saw Al.
1: Al's my neighbor.
0: I love Al. You know that.
1: Come on.
0: The best part about Al for me is I don't have to talk. He doesn't stop talking.
1: I love Al Leiter.
0: Al's one of the best.
1: And you should see him on his bike down at the shore.
0: Like a normal bicycle?
1: Yeah.
0: Oh, come on.
1: Oh, yeah.
0: He's like a shore, like Sunday morning bike rider?
1: No. It's more like he rides his bike to go get coffee. He rides his bike to go, you know, pick up some things.
0: Is he one of these guys, though, that rides his bike so people see him and go, oh, there's Al Leiter on his bike?
1: I don't think so. I think he genuinely, when it's beautiful weather down there, he likes to ride his bike.
0: You sure? Because, yeah, we all know people that are like...
1: And then he'll stop at my house.
0: Just randomly?
1: Yeah.
0: Does he bring anything from the store? Or is it just like, I'm in the neighborhood?
1: Sometimes he's willing to share.
0: Okay. That's
1: nice. Other times, he's on his way to the store and he stops. That's when he gets in trouble with Lori.
0: Got it.
1: Because she's like...
0: Where have you been?
1: Al.
0: And meanwhile, he's on your deck having a lemonade.
1: He's on the front porch, you know, like... Shooting the breeze, you know?
0: Yes. That's fascinating to me. Come on, I'll give it to you right here.
1: We love Al.
0: I love Al. Al's a good friend and a good man.
1: And let me tell you.
0: But you don't get a word in edgewise with him.
1: As gutsy a pitcher as you're ever going to want to see.
0: Yo, great pitcher.
1: Gutsy.
0: Yeah.
1: Gutsy.
0: And a World Series champion.
1: Three-time World Series
0: Marlins.
1: Champion. Twice with the Blue Jays.
0: And twice with the Blue Jays. Yes.
1: He's got three
0: Marlins
1: rings.
0: Was 97, right? Was that the year... Eric Gregg was not that serious.
1: Yep, he did the 92-93 back-to-back Blue Jays.
0: I forgot about that.
1: Yeah.
0: Yeah, I'm sure now he'll remind me of it.
1: How's the player?
0: Here's Cliff in the Bronx on the fan. Cliff, how are you, buddy? No Cliff? All right, how about Tom and Hazlitt? Tom, good afternoon. How are you, sir?
2: Good afternoon. Pleasure to talk to you, Governor Christie.
1: My pleasure, Tom.
2: First, I wanted to say... what you said with the Mets before, you know, one game at a time. Yeah, crazier things have happened.
1: Darn right.
0: Tough schedule. But we broke it down just real quick. Is it possible for the Mets to go 10-5 in the next 15?
1: They just went 10-3.
0: They just went 10-3. So that's possible. So you have to compartmentalize it. So you said 26-10. So if I take 10-5 out of it, right?
1: Put in three tranches, 12-12-12.
0: Well, I 12, gotta do 12, more math.
1: 12. No. If we could go 9-3 in each one of those tranches, that's 27-9.
0: That's 27-9.
1: Better.
0: Now
1: than
0: you have 84 wins, and now you're in the running for the third wild card spot.
1: Correct.
0: That's how you do it. You have to compartmentalize it. You have to get it down to six games out, 3 weeks to go. Then it's a doable thing. Not gonna happen.
2: Sign me up.
0: But at least it's doable.
1: Tom, let's get ready, baby.
2: Hey. Yeah, I'm ready for it. I texted my cousin last night. I said we would be in driving down to Atlanta for the NLCS, so I'm all set for it.
0: I love that. Listen, nobody should rob you of hope.
1: That's right.
0: And that's all you got right now, so don't let anybody take that away from you. It's not realistic. It's not going to happen, but you have the hope that... We might win tonight.
1: That's what Morgan Freeman said.
0: That's all it is.
1: Remember on Shawshank Redemption?
0: I guess I just miss my friend.
1: Hope. Hope.
0: Hope.
1: Hope.
0: Andy Dufresne crawled through 200 yards of
1: the
0: blah, blah, blah, blah, blah, blah.
1: Smelling whatever.
0: I always had my only... You know who wrote that, by the way?
1: No.
0: You'd be shocked when I tell you who wrote that.
1: Harlan Coben.
0: Not Harlan Coben. He wishes he wrote that.
1: He wishes he wrote it, and he hasn't called in.
0: He hasn't called in.
1: Let me just say, very nice.
0: Yeah, definitely.
1: Thank you. That's it.
0: Here's the deal.
1: Yeah.
0: And when I learned it, it was like mind blown. It was a short story written by Stephen King.
1: You know, I did know,
0: did you know that.
1: I've forgotten it.
0: Yeah. Which doesn't make any sense at all.
1: No.
0: Yeah. It was a short story written by Stephen King.
1: I just missed my friend.
0: Yeah. You see the board.
1: Yeah.
0: One's personal, so you tell me which you want to take, which are the calls.
1: You can do the personal one. That's
0: yeah. All right. Dennis is in Summit on the fan. Dennis, the home of Fiorinos. What's going on, buddy?
4: Here's the deal.
0: All right. Sorry to Dennis there. Let's say hi to Pat in Mullica Hill. Pat, you're on the fan. How are you?
5: I'm doing good, Craig. How are you making out?
0: Great. Thank you.
5: All right. I got a Cody Bellinger story to tie in with the crackhead lady.
0: Do it.
1: Oh, boy.
5: So, all right. So we're over. We go to the Phillies game. Yankees, Phils. I'm a Yankees fan. I live down there. So we go to the stadium. Splurge on tickets because it's cheap down there. Front row tickets are next to the dugout, right? My wife's watching Cody Bellinger the whole game. She's like, wow, he's always looking stoned, and he's so handsome. Oh, Cody Bellinger, this, that, and the other, right?
0: Okay.
5: So We got the 18 month with us. He's fussy, so we got to split in like the seventh inning. We get home. I got my dog walker, who we coaxed into watching my newborn as well. She's a lesbian. She's got a partner. Everything, whatever. We finish watching the game. Cody makes the play of the game against the wall, if you remember, right? Diving play, whatever. It's great. They're all raving about him, and I'm like, whoa, you don't got a dog in the fight. You're a lesbian. You can't tag team me with my wife right now. She says, whoa. Cody is gorgeous. I'm not lesbian. I'm actually bisexual.
0: Oh.
5: I just have a girlfriend right now.
0: Okay.
5: And I'm like, this is the greatest night of my life. You know, the Yankees win. My hot lesbian dog walker is actually bisexual. We're just tagging wins tonight.
0: By the way, it's the worst night of your life, not the best night.
5: Why is that?
0: You just lost your dog walker.
5: No.
0: Are you married?
5: Oh, we're married.
0: Yeah, guess what? You don't have a dog walker anymore.
5: Well, you know, the night I said as soon as you walked out.
0: You shot your shot, dummy. You said to your wife, what a great day I am having. Our hot lesbian dog walker is actually bisexual. You think your wife's going to let her walk your dog again?
5: This is game on, Craig. I said, as soon as she walked out, my wife looks at me, and I go, did you hear the good news? And she goes, you're going to say she's not lesbian. I'm like, exactly.
0: Yeah, but listen, trust me on this one. You messed up.
1: Let me just say this.
0: You screwed the pooch on that one.
1: I've been to Mullica Hill.
0: Yes.
1: I never pictured anything like that was happening.
0: No, you didn't, did you? No.
1: No.
0: Boy, he couldn't have misplayed that one any worse.
1: No.
0: In my humble opinion.
1: No.
0: You think your wife, the mother of two children under 2 years old, is letting a hot bisexual dog walker come and pick up your dog? Never going to happen.
1: Highly unlikely.
0: Thank you. Trust us. Life experience.
1: I've never had a dog.
0: You've never had a dog?
1: Not in my married life, no.
0: Now that you mention it, I've never seen a dog at your house.
1: You know why? Because we've never had one.
0: Is it? Were the kids allergic to it? Or? Oh.
1: Patrick.
0: Oh, of course.
1: And by the way, I need to say this before we go.
0: Yes.
1: Today is Patrick's birthday.
0: Really?
1: So happy birthday to my third child.
0: Love your son.
1: My second son, Patrick.
0: He's a good man.
1: And he is turning 26 years old.
0: He's 26?
1: 26 today.
0: Golly.
1: Let me tell you, man.
0: So what is a 26-year-old? He's single still or no?
1: Yes.
0: What does a single 26-year-old do on his 26th birthday?
1: He's going to watch the Mets win tonight.
0: That is a Christie right there.
1: Right there, baby.
0: No DNA test needed.
1: He's like,
0: that is a Christie through and through.
1: He's like, Zach Thornton's on the mound. Count me in. That's it.
0: There you go.
1: Oh, yeah.
0: He also was a baseball coach.
1: Yeah.
0: A JV baseball coach back in the day.
1: Sure, at Barton School
0: in
1: New
0: Jersey. That's right.
1: Yep.
0: So baseball's in his blood.
1: It is.
0: All your kids.
1: Yeah.
0: Well, the boys, at least, for sure.
1: All of the children, except for Andrew, will be at the game tonight.
0: Got it. Look at that. Celebrating Patrick's birthday.
1: Correct.
0: Well, please wish him a happy birthday.
1: Oh, that'll mean a lot to him coming from his Uncle Craig.
0: That's exactly right. That's right. And actually, of all our kids, Patrick is closest with my kids, of your kids and my kids.
1: That's right.
0: I think he and Sonny have a relationship.
1: He and Sonny work together.
0: Yeah, at MLB.
1: In MLB.
0: They were interns together,
1: I think,
0: as a matter of fact.
1: They were.
0: 26.
1: Yeah.
0: You know what that means? That means I've known him since he was 4.
1: Yeah.
0: And he still calls me Mr. Carton.
1: He does.
0: It pisses me off.
1: He does.
0: It pisses me off to no end.
1: He does. You're Mr. Carton to him.
0: I've told him a million times, you got to stop. At some point, you got to stop. And he goes, I was raised right.
1: And he's like, you're Mr. Carton.
0: Mr. Carton.
1: You're Mr. Carton. That's it.
0: Where they're telling me we got to take a quick break. That's not what my producer told me, but if you want to glam in on Connor's brilliant job here today, then I'll take a break now. I was told I have a choice. Break by 540 or break at 550.
6: Okay.
0: I'll break now. Not a problem.
6: You go to 540.
0: No, you're in charge. I don't want to upset the apple cart. We'll take a quick break. And then we have one more segment.
1: What happened? You don't want to upset the apple cart.
0: Yeah, I'm growing up. I'm maturing.
1: Quick, just cut them off now.
0: You know what it is? It's the Hermits.
1: It's the Hermits.
0: The Hermits have gotten to me.
1: The Hermitage.
0: Yeah, the Hermitage. Oh, yes. I couldn't make it an hour there.
1: Yeah, I'm telling you something.
0: Yeah.
1: My wife's going to kill you the next time she sees you.
0: Will not be the first time.
1: This is not going to be good.
0: I'll tell you a quick story. The last time Mary Pat had an issue with me, and it was all in good fun. you guys invited me over, and you had a few people over, not a lot.
3: Yep.
0: Backyard barbecue. And I came over with, I think, a cookie sheet, but a pizza.
3: Correct.
0: And you guys were grilling, and I moved everything off the grill that you guys were grilling, and I put the entire cookie sheet on the grill to cook the pizza in the cookie sheet on the grill.
3: Right.
0: She was not pleased.
3: Not at all.
0: Not at all.
3: No.
0: She liked the pizza, but she was not pleased even a little bit.
3: The methodology was not something she was.
0: She's like, did you not see the food that was on the grill? No, I saw
3: it. I saw it. I saw it. Yeah.
0: Yeah. You know what I'm saying? She was also not thrilled with me when I sat down on your swing and broke it.
3: Oh, yeah, you did do that, too.
0: Yeah.
3: I forgot about
0: that. She was also not thrilled with me
3: that
0: day.
3: On the front porch.
0: On the front porch, a little nice little swing.
3: Yeah.
0: And sat down, took one swing, bang. Boink.
3: Yeah. Went right down.
0: Right down. Not thrilled with me then either. No. We've had our moments.
3: Yeah, I've had your moments. Yes. But lots of good times during Super Bowl.
0: Lots of good times. You guys come to my house every Super Bowl, yep. More or less.
3: Yep.
0: And we've had some great, great days there and great meals together. And I look forward to many, many more if she'll have me.
3: I feel the same way.
0: I'm scared.
3: I'm looking to many more if she'll have me.
0: Yeah, like I'm not scared of you. It's your wife.
3: With the smart people, that's who they're scared
0: of. That's exactly right. 888-808-119. More after this.
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7: 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During an interview yesterday, Roger Goodell said that at some point there will be an NFL team outside of the U.S., going as far as to say that he has no doubt this will happen one day. 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

0: Peter Carncho, Big Mac. Chris Christie, always kind enough to sit in from time to time, going out to tonight's Mets game. That's exactly right. So Mets on a bit of a heater right now.
1: 10 of 13.
0: Tough schedule coming up, though. Let's acknowledge the tough schedule coming up.
1: Sure. You got to go to Chicago, play the White Sox over the weekend.
0: Playoff team.
1: Then you come home.
0: Right.
1: Milwaukee Brewers.
0: One of the best teams in baseball.
1: Houston Astros. Now, just barely over 500, okay, but they are in first place.
0: Right.
1: In the NL West.
0: Yeah, that division stinks. But they're a couple games over 500.
1: And then we head to Tampa.
0: Wow. That's tough.
1: That takes you through like the
0: 10 first, and 5 is going to be hard.
1: That takes you through the 1st of September.
0: Yeah. If you go 10 and 5 over the next 15, that means you're beating playoff teams. All of a sudden, again, it's a pipe dream, but it becomes a little bit more real. And the one thing it does, and I know this is going to happen, it's going to give Met fans, assuming there is baseball next year as part of this conversation, you're going to feel really good about going into next year.
1: Oh, yeah. And I think
0: because it's not a good off season for free agents either.
1: Nope.
0: There's not a lot of big names out there.
1: No, I think it would be really good to end the way we're ending, even if you come up short and don't make the playoffs. It would make people think like, okay, see, when this team got healthy and we made some changes,
0: right,
1: our young players came through, matured.
0: Also, David Stearns kind of needs it. He's coming back anyway, but it'd be look. There's a portion of the fan base that doesn't like him and is not going to like him until. You know, you play up to potential and actually make playoff runs, but there's a certain portion of the percentage of the fan base that might also say, "Hey, best second half," you know, that kind of thing.
1: Yeah, and look, and the
0: winning second half,
1: and the fact that the young players are playing well,
0: yeah,
1: and those have been developed, you know, in the minor leagues in the last few years,
0: right. Yeah, it'll say a lot. You guys can then ball your chest a little bit about the minor league system. We produced, let's say, 3 regular everyday position players. That's a third of the lineup.
1: That's right.
0: There's little victories the Mets can't achieve.
1: And think about how much that helps the budget.
0: Yeah, because none of those guys are making any money.
1: Nope.
0: And Steve, quite clearly, with all the knocks that he has, I think rightfully so, taken this year, he's still willing to stroke the check. He's proven that.
1: And let me say this. Like, he didn't make any of these decisions. You know, any decisions that people object to, I can tell you, that Steve relies on David and on the people in the baseball
0: right.
1: department.
0: He's not the baseball guy.
1: He makes the calls on whether to spend money
0: but
1: or not.
0: But to my knowledge, he has not yet said to Stearns or anyone prior to Stearns, I'm not stroking a check. He's willing to write
1: no,
0: the check.
1: No, he wants to win.
0: Yeah. Well, I mean, it's
1: and,
0: been a
1: and
0: bad
1: by the
0: year,
1: way,
0: but
1: that's the kind of owner, if you're a fan of a sports team, you should want.
0: Yeah, by the
1: that
0: way.
1: He wants to win as much as you do.
0: Do you think, and I'm asking you to think for another man that I probably shouldn't do that, was there anything about the Nick run that you think he learned from or that rubbed off on him from an ownership standpoint and what Dolan went through prior to this run?
1: He's a huge Knicks fan, as you know. He's
0: yes,
1: got,
0: sits from
1: he's got
0: on the wood.
1: On the wood.
0: Yeah.
1: And I know the thing that I think everybody in his orbit loved the most was the feeling in the city when you
0: that
1: have a
0: could
1: win.
0: Be us.
1: Yeah.
0: Yeah. You know I love you. Appreciate you doing it.
1: Right back at you.
0: Bart Scott tomorrow. If you're at Citi Field tonight, wave to Chris Christie. He'll be there. And appreciate you coming in.
1: And don't let us win tonight, baby.
0: That's it. That's the mantra. Don't let us win tonight. Shirts are being made. See you tomorrow at 2 o'clock on The Fan.
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14: Live from Camden Yards in downtown Baltimore, Maryland, it is New York Yankees baseball. And tonight, Yankees start a big three-game series with the Orioles. You're going to see them at the end of the month also. And they've been playing great, these Orioles. They have been hitting. They took three out of four from Tampa Bay. And this is going to not be a pushover anymore. They have started to play very, very well. Well, where we left off, Ryan Weathers pitched in the last game. The Yankees beat the Blue Jays 4-3 in 10 innings, a home run by Ben Rice. And we welcome you to our booth in this gorgeous, gorgeous park. Our producer-engineer is Matt Shortis. My partner is Dave Simpson. I am Susan Waldman. 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We've got the leadoff spot where I will talk to Cody Bellinger, whom on Thursday will go to Scranton and have a rehab. He'll probably be back sometime on the next homestand. I'll tell you who's hot and who's not, what happened on this date in Yankees history, and much more. But first, it's the Manager Show with Aaron Boone, and that's brought to you by RWJ Barnabas Health, official radio partner of the New York Yankees. Visit rwjbh.org. I think we were all a little shocked yesterday. Carlos Rodon is coming back. Yay! And then all of a sudden, Max Fried goes on the injured list. Boo! How bad is it this time? And it's the same injury, right?
15: It's a result of the bone bruise. So he's got a low-level inflammation in there. So hopefully it's short, but we'll see. We'll treat it based on symptoms. So he played catch today. He threw his pen on Sunday. So we want to keep the throwing going if we can, and hopefully it's a short stint, but we're going to listen to the elbow.
14: Okay, he didn't do that last time, right? He was shut down for a while, yes? First time.
15: Oh, yeah, but he actually was able to throw pretty quickly right after. We just didn't get him on the mound for a while. Hopefully this time will be much quicker, but again, we'll listen to the elbow.
14: Okay, Carlos Rodon, I'm chomping at the bit to get back out there. He's not totally built up. I think he threw 58 pitches. He said there was a discussion whether he should pitch here or do another in Scranton. What made that decision?
15: We were just – it was a tough call. Then with with Max, when we made the decision with Max to, hey, let's get a little time out here and not – turn this into a bigger thing, hopefully.

0: Okay, Baltimore. And we kind of forgot about Baltimore because we haven't seen them in a while. They just took 3 out of 4 from Tampa. What is this team playing like? What is their team like now?
1: Yeah, they're playing well. They're swinging the bats really well. And, you know, they got some hitters on this team. And, you know, we're going to see a few of their good pitchers here. Baz has had a solid season for them starting. You know, they moved Wells at the deadline, who was a big part of their bullpen, and they used a lot of those arms in that series against the Rays. So this is a team that's been doing a really good job offensively from a lot of different guys.
0: Okay, and Pete Alonso has just turned back into Pete Alonso.
1: Yeah, he's had a great year for him. I mean, typical Pete year, and he's swinging the bat really well right now, as are a number of other guys.
0: And is Baz the same pitcher that we saw in Tampa?
1: Yes, yeah. We faced him earlier this year, too. You know, that four-seam fastball, the good curveball, and mixing that cutter and change a little bit, too. So you got to make sure we're not chasing that the ball down below the zone, especially the breaking ball, and also force him down when he tries to ride that four-seamer up above the zone.
0: Okay, Aaron, thank you.
1: You bet.
0: 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We'll have more of the Nissan Yankees pregame show after this on WFAN Yankees Radio.
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15: 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I was booked on the Deitch Podcast before the Taylor Swift phenomenon. 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
1: 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Veteran first baseman Trey Mancini announced his retirement. He debuted here with the Orioles in 2016 and spent parts of eight big league seasons with Baltimore, Houston, and the Cubs. He played five games with the Angels earlier this year after missing the last two seasons. The Braves recalled right-hander A.J. Smith-Shawver from AAA Gwinnett. Atlanta designated veteran Tyler Kinley for assignment. Smith-Shawver will start tomorrow's series finale against the Twins. 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Who's Hot? Baltimore's Pete Alonso is hitting .529 with 10 ribbies over his current nine-game hitting streak. Who's Not? The Pirates. They lost to the Tigers 8-5 yesterday. They've dropped 18 of their last 27 and are now 6.5 games out of the last NL wildcard spot. 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Here are the leaders in strikeouts in the American League. It's Dylan Cease of Toronto with 201. And in the National League, of course, it's Jacob Mizorowski of Milwaukee with 210. And now it's time to go inside the lines. Here is Emmanuel Barbari.
2: 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Tonight, Carlos Rodon is back, and the Yankees open up this series in Baltimore. The run line on tonight's game, Yankees -1.5. The total runs for the game, over under 8.5. In another marquee matchup, the Blue Jays take on the Rays. Tampa team that just lost 3 out of 4 to Baltimore, who the Yankees are seeing right now. Now the Blue Jays face them, and the Jays, just like the Orioles, one of 7 teams within a couple of games for that final AL wildcard spot. The Rays are favored tonight against the Jays, -128 on the money line. We'll have more on the Nissan Yankees pregame show after this on WFAN Yankees Radio.
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2: 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The Yankees placed Max Fried on the 15-day IL with a bone bruise in his left elbow. It's actually inflammation caused by the bone bruise that is shutting him down before it actually is more bruise. He is back in New York. He actually is throwing. He's throwing on grass, not on the bullpen, but he's keep going, and they hope it's just going to be for the 15 days. Aaron Judge will begin a hitting progression later this week, and Giancarlo Stanton is nearing the end of his running progression. Aaron Boone did not have a timetable for his return yet. 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Ryan Weathers allowed one run in 7 1/3 innings on Sunday. He has a 0.85 ERA in his last five starts. Now it's time for the leadoff spot with Cody Bellinger, and that's brought to you by Laborers Local 731. Feel the power. What is the plan now? I hear you're going to Scranton on Thursday, and you're going to play, what, seven innings?
3: The goal's five to start, see how I feel, and kind of really go off that. And, Scranton on Thursday, and that's my goal.
2: Okay, and then they'll figure it out after that. Last time we talked to you, you said you still felt it a little bit. Is that gone now? Do you feel it at all when you – I know you can't replicate a game situation, but the things you're doing, do you feel it at all?
3: No, I didn't feel it. These last 2 days were really good. I mean, I was going about as full speed as you could possibly go. Without like game, adrenaline. So it was a good few days.
2: Okay, so you'll probably have more than one. So I'm thinking Thursday, maybe Friday or Thursday, Saturday. Aaron Boone said probably next homestand, sometime during this homestand.
3: Yes, I think we got three off day, and then however many we have at home after that. So yeah. You know, if all goes well during the games, then that homestand.
2: What do you think when you're sitting on the bench and watching this? Because this offense just is not clicking. There is talent here. You see a lot of line drives right at people. But how frustrating is it for you to sit on the bench and watch this?
3: It's always tough to watch, you know. And for me, I just have to show up, and I want to be, you know, the best teammate I can be. I want to show up for these guys, have conversations about approach, whatever they need. And I'm trying to help. And, it's just what sucks about being on the IL. You just can't really do anything. And, you know, just I'm ready to get back out there.
2: Okay, Max Fried goes on the injured list again today, and Carlos Rodon. Wouldn't it be nice to have the three of them just once for a little while pitch together?
3: Yeah, it hasn't happened yet. Like I just said, I feel like as someone comes off and someone's going right back on, that's kind of been a theme this year. It's unfortunate, but, you know, I really do think it screams to the depth that we have in this organization, the arms that we have. We can still win a lot of baseball games. And we're obviously going to miss them, and hopefully get them back at the right time.
2: You know, how hard do you think it is for pitchers? There are so many games that this team has won 1-0 and 2-1. How hard is it for a pitcher to go all those innings? And if they make one mistake, you have a chance to lose the game.
3: Yeah, hopefully we can take the pressure off them here and score a bunch of runs and let them have a few innings, a few outings of stress-free pitching.
2: What have you thought of, like, the new guys that have come here? I'm looking at Elliott, who's trying so hard, and he is hitting, what people don't look at is he's hitting shots all over the park, and they're getting, how frustrating is that to come here, want to be so good?
3: Yeah. It's hard. I've been traded and never traded midseason. A midseason trade is a little harder. At least I had spring training to get acclimated. So, you know, to get traded over midseason is just kind of like a, you know, got to come in and prepare right away and get acclimated, and, you know, it's tough. And I thought they'd done a good job. I mean, Ramos really has put together some good at-bats, not really seeing results, but, you know, keep sticking with this process. And Luis Garcia, I think he's such a good hitter. His bat speed's incredible. He hits the ball really hard. He's had really good at-bats, and he's been playing really good first base, too. And, you know, both really good teammates. We're enjoying having him in this locker room and getting to know him.
2: I do have to ask you, since you're standing here, about George Lombard Jr., because everybody is. It looks easy with him. There's something about him that just he's beyond his years.
3: He is beyond his years.

0: you know, I remember he was still, I don't know, 13, 14, and I was with LA, and he was taking ground balls at shortstop every day next to Seager because his dad was our first base coach, you know. So, like, he's been in a locker room. Nothing's really fazed him, even at a young age. And, you know, I just, he's gotten his opportunity here, and, he, you know, he's made for this moment. He's such a good kid. He's got baseball in his blood, and he's a really good baseball player.
1: Can you tell the difference? Because Aaron Boone said you can tell when someone is the son of a major leaguer, and you got that same kind of. It's another word I can't think of it is, but it's like you belong here.
0: Yeah, it almost feels like. I mean, you've been in a locker room. I mean, you see, look at Jake right here. He's hanging out in a Goldschmidt's little son hanging out in a locker room right here, and you just. It's such a rare thing to experience as a kid, and when you do, and it's just as crazy as it sounds. It's normal. And, you know, like I said, George was taking ground balls every day with the best shortstop in the game, you know, and nothing really fazes him. He's just done a tremendous job.
1: Okay. As always, thank you.
0: Thank you.
1: The leadoff spot was also brought to you by Orland & Cohen Orthopedic Group, ranked number one in New York by Castle Connolly. We've got specialists for that. We'll be back with more on the Nissan Yankees pregame show on WFAN Yankees Radio.
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1: And now it's time for Today in Yankees History, brought to you by Montefiore Einstein, the official hospital of the New York Yankees. On this day in 1923, the Yankees defeated the White Sox 6-5 at Comiskey Park. Babe Ruth capped off a 5-RBI day with a 3-run go-ahead home run in the top of the ninth inning. In 2006, the Yankees and Red Sox played the longest 9-inning game in Major League history. The Yankees came from behind for a 14-11 win in Game 2 of a doubleheader. It lasted 4 hours and 45 minutes. Yes, I remember it well. And came after a 12-4 Yankees win in Game 1 that took 3 hours and 55 minutes. Despite the 14 runs, Johnny Damon hit the only home run in Game 2 for the Yankees.
10: Pitch to Damon. Swung on and hit in the air to deep right. Back goes Hinsky on the track near the wall. She's gone! It is a 2-run home run from Johnny Damon. Deep in the right field straightaway seats. Positively demonic, a 2-run Damon dinger, and the Yankees take a 3-1 lead.
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9: Line drive left field. 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Three-run homer, Ali Sanchez, his first as a Yankee.
10: And that bench, they are waiting for him. 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
9: Drive deep to the gap, right center field. 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Scoring is Goldie. Right behind him, Dominguez. Jazz standing with a two-run double.
11: Bednar, the pitch.
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10: 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We'll be right back with the starting lineups and more after this on WFAN Yankees Radio.
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10: And we're back at Camden Yards, and the starting lineups are brought to you by James Hardy. Hardy Siding is America's number one brand of siding. For Aaron Boone's New York Yankees, 69-55. Trent Grisham leads off, and he is in center field. The DH is the number two hitter, Ben Rice. Elliot Ramos is the left fielder, batting third. Luis Garcia Jr., the cleanup hitter, and he is the first baseman. In right field is the number five hitter, Spencer Jones. Jazz Chisholm at second. He's batting sixth. George Lombard Jr. is at shortstop, batting seventh. Ryan McMahon at third base, batting eighth, and Austin Wells is behind the plate, and he is batting ninth. For Craig Albanez's Baltimore Orioles, they're 61-64. They're under 500, but right now they are tied with the Tigers and the Rangers at this moment for the third wild card spot. A half a game behind them both are the Twins and the Blue Jays, and a half a game behind them are the Guardians. So this is not over by a long shot, this wild card. Anyway, Jackson Holliday, and by the way, Baltimore's playing a lot better. Jackson Holliday leads off, and he is the second baseman. Pete Alonso is the DH today, batting second. Tyler O'Neill is in right field, batting third. Kobe Mayo is the first baseman and the cleanup hitter. Batting fifth and playing shortstop is Gunnar Henderson. Christian Encarnacion Strand is the third baseman, batting sixth. Leotis Taveras is in center field, batting seventh. Youngster Christian Franklin, who they got a minor league deal with the Washington Nationals, he's in left field, and he is batting eighth. And our old friend Carlos Narvaez is their catcher now. He is behind the plate, and he is batting ninth. The defensive alignment is sponsored by Travel Guard. Prepare for the unexpected with a Travel Guard travel insurance plan. When the Yankees take their position in the field in the bottom of the first, it'll be Ramos, Grisham, and Jones left to right in your outfield. McMahon at third, Lombard Jr. at short, Jazz at second. Garcia is at first on the mound, and welcome back Carlos Rodon.